0: ACT Policing's Dangerous Driving Portal. The portal was launched in May 2024 and has seen nearly 4,500 submissions. The most common infringements identified are traffic light offences, driving without due care, negligent driving, failing to give way, and failing to indicate correctly. And pet owners are being urged to closely monitor their animals in winter when common symptoms of illness often go unnoticed. Experts say many owners assume behavioural changes and just their animals trying to stay warm. But Petstock head vet Dr. Gloria Ibaya says certain aspects of the cooler weather can trigger illnesses amongst pets.
1: Things like, you know, the dampness in the air can really lead to a lot of skin issues in our cats and dogs. If you're going to take your dog for a walk down the dog park when it's all sort of wet and damp, you know, things like gastrointestinal viruses are really common as well. So definitely things to keep an eye out for over winter.
2: Sports update.
0: The GWS Giants will be in action in Canberra this afternoon, facing competition leaders Fremantle. The Giants have selected two debutants for the clash, while the Dockers are chasing a 15th consecutive victory. Debutant Jack Au says it'll be a challenge, but he's up for it.
3: I've said they're a great side, but I think most important thing is we just get back to our best, playing our brand of footy, taking it to them and make them deal with our strengths, which we know once we're on and playing our way, we're really hard to stop.
0: That's the latest from the Capital Radio newsroom.
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5: Good morning, I'm Pete Davidson with the latest Canberra traffic. Buses replacing light rail services between Linga Street and Gungahlin Place in both directions this weekend. Commonwealth Avenue bridge works continue along with the London Circuit diversions. Heading out of the capital, Federal Highway seeing no issues towards Goulburn and Sydney. King's Highway towards Braidwood for a pie stop and the Bay. Looks like a good Saturday morning drive. 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
4: 2CC weather. Alexander Watson Insulation. Canberra's cold. Your house doesn't have to be.
0: Mostly sunny with light winds today, top of 13. Morning frost tomorrow, then a partly cloudy day with a maximum temperature of 12 degrees. Cloudy to start the week on Monday, another top of 12, then morning frost and the chance of fog on Tuesday morning, a sunny afternoon and a max of 14 degrees. Right now it's 9 in Bonner, 9 in Reid and 7 degrees in Banks.
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14: Welcome to This Week in Canberra, where we take a look back at the week's biggest stories. From the Capital Radio newsroom, good morning, I'm Brad McIntosh. We start with the Canberra Liberals, with the leader put in the spotlight after making remarks about One Nation on social media. A video was posted last weekend of Mark Parton critiquing Pauline Hanson's comments about language spoken in households under a monoculture. Mr. Parton has a clear message for Ms. Hanson.
15: Y Pauline se puede ir al diablo. She can go to hell. Like, honestly, she's not going to tell us what language we speak in our home.
14: It's been revealed the ACT government is spending over $8 million a year on overtime for fire and rescue services. Fire and Emergency Services Minister Dr. Marissa Patterson confirmed the figure in a recently published answer to a question on Notice. Mr. Parton says the problem isn't new and is only getting worse.
16: When I first came into the Assembly in 2016, this was a massive issue. And at that stage, the overtime bill over the year was $4 million. And they were running around like headless chooks saying, oh, we got to fix this and we can't do this. And obviously there's been a lack of planning and we're going to put in a plan to fix it. We're now 10 years down the track and that $4 million has ballooned to $8 million. And this is just not how you run fire and rescue.
14: Residents in Cook are concerned that a relocation of a drug and alcohol rehabilitation service from North Canberra Hospital will result in the loss of community space. Two sites in Cook have been identified by the ACT government, with the Liberal Junindera MLA holding a town hall meeting last week. Sharka Barry says the concern isn't about the service moving there.
17: It's not really about what is moving to the site. It's the fact that they are going to lose the green space, which is very widely used by lots of vulnerable groups. That's the biggest concern. So I think I had one resident tell me what they're really concerned about is that they're going to lose that green space, and that is a big problem for them.
14: But the ACT's health minister says Cook remains the best location for relocating Arcadia House. Rachel Stephen-Smith says other rehab services are within suburban Canberra.
18: So that is the best model of care, to have them embedded in a community setting, in a suburban setting, not on a hospital campus. The only one we would really want to retain on a hospital campus is a really acute detox service.
14: This week, the ACT Greens revealed who will lead their party. Holding a party ballot, Joe Clay has been voted in ahead of the returning MLA, Rebecca Vassarotti. Ms. Clay says she's ready to do the job.
19: Look, it's a great honour and it's a big responsibility, and I don't take it lightly. I'm really pleased that the members have trusted this with me, and I'm really looking forward to the next steps.
14: Meantime, the party has slammed the Prime Minister's gambling reforms, labelling them undercooked. New laws introduced to Parliament limit gambling ads on TV to no more than three per hour between 6 a.m. and 8:30 p.m, completely ban it during live sport, and ban athletes and influencers from promoting gambling, with ads also scrapped from stadiums and jerseys on sports players. MLA Rebecca Vassarotti says it doesn't do enough to protect kids.
20: It demonstrates that it's really the gambling industry that's being looked after, not our kids. And I think, you know, I'm a parent, and I think lots of people across the community are really sick and tired of seeing gambling just permeate our sports and, you know, us losing, you know, losing the ability to just watch a good game of footy.
14: Closer to home, the Greens are calling on the ACT government to deliver an apology to public school staff. Last week, the ACT Education Directorate ordered staff to note on their timesheets when they are working but not attending after-school meetings. The move is part of further protected industrial action as negotiations continue. MLA Laura Nuttall says while the directorate has backed down on the order, it shouldn't have happened at all.
21: We're concerned that the order from the Education Directorate serves as a threat, suggesting that these workers can have their pay docked simply for taking part in protected industrial action, and we don't think that's acceptable. So we are glad that the government has backed down on this.
14: And the Greens have announced they've secured funding to address Canberra's heat risk. In this year's budget, the ACT government announced a number of initiatives to address heat risk, including a study of heat mitigation options for the hotter-than-average parts of the city and a second climate change risk assessment for the territory. Deputy Leader Andrew Braddock says it's important to keep the city cool.
22: But unfortunately, we do know in 6 months' time, it's going to be another summer, there will be more heat waves rolling through, which we know impact on people's health. It can be significant impacts in terms of elderly people or young people. So it's important that we as a city start to make ourselves resilient, to ensure that our city remains cool.
14: Also this week, One Nation has entered the ACT, holding its first branch meeting in Bean. The party will contest the seat in the next federal election, which Labor MP David Smith barely held on to last election. Independent Jesse Price nearly knocked off Mr. Smith and says the party shouldn't be ignored.
1: I don't think realistically they stand a chance of winning, but I think they are tapping in obviously to a lot of real hurt and pain in the community with the cost of living, with housing pressures, and we've got small businesses under so much pressure with the rate rises and the rising costs.
14: Across the territory, the Australian Federal Police Association is growing tired of the amount of dangerous driving incidents occurring within the ACT. An incident last Saturday saw the alleged use of a stolen vehicle follow an ambulance under lights and sirens and struck a police vehicle. President Alex Caruana says there needs to be stronger penalties.
2: When people start using a vehicle as a weapon, because that's what they're doing, then there needs to be some significant penalties for that, and certainly mandatory sentencing and mandatory bail rejection should be considered or should be implemented by the courts and the government.
14: ACT parents have access to a free Medicare mental health hub for young people. It's part of an outreach service from the new Mental Health Kids Hub opening in Tuggeranong later this year. Assistant Minister for Mental Health and Suicide Prevention Emma McBride says a team of experts will be providing youth mental health support. And the potential cost of a new stadium in Canberra has been revealed after the group that built the new Christchurch venue in New Zealand announced their costs. Coming in at just over $537 million, the estimate is drastically lower than the ACT government's projection of nearly $3 billion. Venues New South Wales board member John Quayle says the cheapest option for Canberra is to build the stadium in Bruce.
3: I look at Parramatta, built on the same site. We look at Penrith today, $300 million on the site, because we are saving considerable amounts of money in the area of design, in the area of electricity, and all those things that go around it.
14: Still to come on This Week in Canberra, we'll take a look at concerns over the Territory's mobile phone detection cameras. And two brand new exhibitions are now open.
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14: Welcome back to This Week in Canberra. I'm Brad McIntosh. There's a push for roadside assistance companies to ensure their contractors carry identification or registration details. Laura Johnston is leading the push after she called her roadside company for assistance late one night in February, just outside the ACT. Miss Johnston says she was confronted by a man who claimed he was there from NRMA before he allegedly swore at her and left when she asked for identification. She says the feedback from the community has been supportive.
0: A lot of people saying that they had no idea that roadside assistance companies could or did contract out in rural or remote areas. But I don't think that that's enough. I think that the roadside assistance companies should change their policies to be safer.
14: Concerns are growing over the Territory's mobile phone detection cameras after answers to questions on notice by the Canberra Liberal Shadow Minister for City and Government Services were obtained. Tia Preece-Willamott reports.
4: The ACT government has issued over 57,000 mobile phone infringement notices worth over $36 million. However, the government has admitted mistaken identifications are not recorded, there has never been an independent assurance review of the regime, and it cannot report how many infringement notices have been internally reviewed. Peter Kane's questions on notice also revealed that AI identifies potential offences before contractor staff and Access Canberra officers make the final determination. Mr. Kane said the Liberals support strong road safety laws, but also expect enforcement systems to be fair, accurate and accountable. Tia Preece-Willamott, Capital Radio News.
14: The Lanyon Little Athletics Club says ongoing vandalism at the Banks Ovals is taking its toll. The venue is the latest in a growing number of sporting fields across Canberra to be damaged. Vice President Renee Hamilton says the fields feel forgotten about.
5: The whole oval is basically a whole heap of weeds. So even when they do the lines for our running tracks, you can barely see them. We have sand pits that are in line with the stormwater drain, so every time it does rain, the sand gets washed away and that side of the oval is unusable.
14: ACT property industry confidence has improved this quarter, but remains below neutral, according to the latest Procor Property Council Industry Sentiment Survey. The data reveals ACT confidence rose to 85 points, up from 80 last quarter, but it's still below the neutral benchmark of 100 and the national result of 92. ACT Executive Director Ashley Berry says there are some flow-on results when confidence from the property industry is low.
6: It means that investment decisions aren't made as easily. It means that money and investment isn't flowing into the capital. It has an impact on workforce. It has an impact on our economy. And it ultimately means that both homes and commercial buildings aren't being developed.
14: The Master Builders ACT have welcomed the land release for the Kingston Quarter. It marks the first stage from the ACT government in delivering the Kingston Arts Precinct. CEO Anna Neelagama says it's a good step forward.
7: So the ring fencing of the Kingston Quarter and offering that to market is a positive first step, and it has the potential, what's described as, to unlock up to 250 new dwellings here in the ACT. So that's a good thing.
14: Questacon has opened a brand new exhibition. The National Science and Technology Centre will explore quantum technologies. Executive Director Joe White says it'll explore the science in the real world.
8: But one of the wonderful things about this exhibition is it's not actually teaching you about the, you know, taking you to that learning point. It's saying we're going to take you on a journey about how we can apply those quantum technologies in the near future in surprise and accessible ways.
14: The National Museum of Australia has unveiled its latest exhibition. Opened on July 1, the display examines Australia's long-standing connection with Antarctica through a collection of more than 200 artefacts. Curator Laura Cook says many aren't aware of our connection to the frozen land.
9: Australia is a steward of about 42% of the Antarctic continent, which is enormous. It's almost the same size as Australia itself, minus Queensland. So it's a huge expanse, and we do some really incredible work down there.
14: And Qatar Airways is returning to Canberra Airport after their service was suspended in March. They'll resume December 8 with the airline operating 4 services a week before increasing to daily services from March 2027. Head of Aviation Michael Thompson says it's good business for Canberra.
27: Initially operating 4 days a week, Monday, Wednesday, Friday and Sunday, but
10: we'll be building back up to the 7 days a week over time. So really a good vote of confidence in Canberra and our region to help sustain their flights.
14: Taking a look at sport, the GWS Giants are back in Canberra today, hosting ladder leaders Fremantle. It's a crucial game for the Giants, while the Dockers look to extend their winning streak to 15. Head coach Adam Kingsley says they're focused on the challenge.
11: You know, there are things that we need to work on in our game, but we prepare really well, I think. We've certainly shifted our focus onto Fremantle and how we can compete against, you know, a team that is obviously in great form, won 15 in a row or something like that.
14: The Giants have named two debutants to take to the field, Canberra's own Riley Hamilton and Giants Academy product Jack Owl. Owl says it'll be a great start to his AFL career.
15: Yeah, I'm super excited and super grateful for the opportunity. Had some really great support over the last sort of 12 hours since I found out, and yeah, just really excited to run out with the boys.
14: Meantime, the Canberra Raiders are enjoying their bye this week. Last season's minor premiers now sit 14th, 8 points outside the top eight. Coach Ricky Stewart says, despite the poor form, the young team is learning a lot about themselves.
16: There's a great learning curve for the whole squad in regards to winning last year and staying humble, and then also handling it now and keeping strong within each other, within the group with the losses we've had.
14: Elsewhere, the Raiders start their NRLW campaign this afternoon against the Dragons. The match marks co-captain Samima Taufa's 50th NRLW appearance. She says she's focused on getting the job done.
17: Yeah, that hasn't really hit home yet. I think in a couple of weeks I probably would reflect on this a little bit more, but I'm just super excited to see the girls put in all their hard work for pre-season out there on round one.
14: And the Canberra Brave are launching their inaugural teddy bear toss this weekend. The gimmick has become well known in ice hockey and helps collect items that are later donated to charity. CEO Stephen Campbell says it's a fun fan experience.
18: And when our team, sort of Brave, scores their first goal, patrons throw their newly purchased teddy bear into the main rink.
14: And that wraps up This Week in Canberra. I'm Brad McIntosh. Thanks for joining us.
13: And that was This Week in Canberra on 2CC. Feel the power. Oh! Of Australia's greatest sporting rivalry.
19: Hang on, he's tapped it back, it might be a try.
13: Intensity.
19: He gets up and goes again.
13: Ferocity.
19: He is lightning.
13: The ultimate fight for state pride.
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13: State of Origin 2.
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3: 27 minutes after 10, you're with Joe Prevedello on this Saturday morning. It's currently 11 degrees outside, mostly sunny, a top of 13 today. Now, of course, the Socceroos, they went down to Egypt in a penalty shootout this morning. A sad way for us to exit our World Cup hopes, I guess. But there was a large crowd in Garuma Place gathered this morning for the match. The government organised the live site and screen. From the pictures in the Canberra Times, it looks as if there was a bit more of an effort made compared with the game two Fridays ago. But apparently, and this is according to the Canberra Times, following the match, a fight broke out between a crowd of about 20 young people outside Via Dolce there in the city. A small group of fans were seen celebrating Egypt's win in Garuma Place while other fans headed home. Tensions ran high before police were seen telling the group not to provoke the crowd. A short time later, four or five boys were seen allegedly assaulting another young person. Police were seen rushing towards the scuffle and remained at the scene until the crowd of young people gradually dispersed. Well, that's disappointing, and it's disappointing that we're out of the World Cup, but, yeah, we don't want any of that behaviour happening down there. People were gathered to watch the soccer, and I think most people would have had a good time, but anyway, there you go. That's according to the Canberra Times this morning. Coming up to 29 minutes after 10 o'clock, we might take another commercial break now. We'll come back, get some news headlines. Then it'll be time for Alex Zaharoff-Reut and his weekly tech segment. Alex is, of course, the editor of techadvice.life. So we'll get into that in the next few minutes.
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6: 28 minutes to 11 o'clock. You're with Joe Prevedillo on the Canberra Weekender. Joining us in studio now for some more news headlines, James Wybrow. Good morning.
7: Good morning, Joe. Hundreds of protesters are gathering outside Sydney's Town Hall as the Prime Minister and New South Wales Premier attend the state's annual Labor conference. Dignitaries from China and India are arriving in Iran for the funeral of the nation's late Supreme Leader, and police have thrown the book at a driver who tried to escape police during a random breath test in Murrin Bateman. In sport, the Raiders kick off their NRLW season this afternoon, taking on the Dragons. Full bulletin at 11.
6: Terrific stuff, James. Thank you. And we will hear your full bulletin then. 11 degrees outside at the moment. Mostly sunny and a top of 13 across the Canberra region today. So not too bad, really, for this time of year, I would have thought.
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6: He is our tech expert. He joins us every week at this time. Editor of techadvice.life, Alex Zaharov-Royt. Good morning to you, sir.
8: Good morning. And yes, I've been a bit slack with my techadvice.life postings. I've got plenty more at itwire.com, but I will try and get the info from today's talk on my website up as well.
6: You do that, Alex. That'd be great. Now, if anyone has a tech-related question, give us a call. 6255 1206. Alex is with us through until 11 o'clock this morning. But we'll start things off, mate. Apple, earlier this week, they released yet another software update for most of its devices. A lot of us are probably going through update fatigue. I must admit, though, Alex, I don't know if I got this one for my iPhone, for the iPhone 12 Pro. Don't know if I'm applicable for that, but anyway. Look, why do these updates come so quickly? You know, what's happening now?
8: Sure, well, the short version with your phone is that, yes, you need to get the update. It is available. If you grabbed your phone, you went to the settings, general, and software update.
6: I'm doing this as we speak.
8: Yeah. In fact, if you go to settings in general and you go to about first, tell us what version you have already installed, because it's the about tells you. It's the first or second reading.
6: General, is it? Oh, about.
8: General,
6: here we go.
8: Yeah, general and then about, yeah.
6: Yeah, iPhone 12 Pro.
8: Yeah.
6: Yeah. What else What's do you want to know?
8: Well, what it should version? Tell you the iOS version,
6: 26.5, it says.
8: Okay, so you've missed out on 26.5.1 and then 0.2. And these updates come quickly, faster than ever actually these days, because the AI systems that Google and Anthropic and other people have created, the newest ones, which are not actually available to the public.
6: Are you saying I'm too behind, am I?
8: No, no, it's 0.2. So 26.5... There's a 0.1 and there's a 0.2. So you are behind a couple of security updates. And these security updates don't actually bring any new features, but they close 25 different vulnerabilities. If there's an infected web page that is looking for iPhones that are out of date so they can steal information that can be leaked by the fact that these vulnerabilities are open and haven't been patched because you haven't downloaded the patch yet.
6: Yeah.
8: It's a danger. Now, although your phone will eventually get the update, Apple doesn't tell every phone on the planet to go to its update servers right now, because if they did, well, it'd be like a million cars all trying to go onto the Commonwealth Bridge at once.
6: There's only
8: two lanes on one side and two lanes on the other. There'd be a massive bottleneck. So they stagger
6: it
8: out.
6: Well, one lane at the moment, Alex. Come on.
8: One lane. I know. I've driven across it. Now, if you go to if you tap the back button at the top left, and then you go to software update, you'll notice that there will be an update available for you. And I probably wouldn't do it now because it'll take 10, 20 minutes and you might need your phone whilst you're talking to people. But certainly after the show is over and you're at home on Wi-Fi, then download the update. And this little warning, I often give it to everybody. If you've got a Samsung, if you've got a Google Pixel, if you've got an Amazon Echo in your house, any sort of device that you have, although eventually it will update itself, or it should, there's nothing stopping you from going to check. And the updates are for your
6: But normally,
8: iPad,
6: Alex, I get a notification that an update is due. This time I didn't get one.
8: Well, again, that's because they're trying to stagger it. If they send everyone the notification at the same time, then it would be chaos. I mean, obviously not everyone's going to update at the same time, but they sort of stagger it. And look, it's a balance of probabilities thing. The chances of you coming across an infected web page are slim, but they have to patch it. They have to patch it, and it's incumbent on you to update it. And many times on Samsung phones, I've seen people, it says there's an update, and people just ignore it. So, please don't ignore the updates. They really do good things. Occasionally an update goes bad. We've spoken about this before, where some Samsung update for the Galaxy S26 a couple of months ago was causing more battery drain. And, there have been updates on Windows over the years that have removed the start menu or played up with your printer. So, it can be a risky process, but, 99% of the time it's perfectly fine and you should do it.
6: Okay. We've been discussing over the last couple of weeks as well that later in the year, I believe, Alex, Apple's updates for these devices are actually really going to speed up the older hardware, aren't they?
8: Yes.
6: Yeah.
8: Yes, and a lot of people have been saying they've been playing with the developer beta, which is not for the public. The public beta for the iPhone OS and Mac OS comes later this month in July, and I'm going to be trying it straight away. I have the developer beta on one of my spare phones. But people are saying, wow, even this developer beta is more stable than the entire iOS 26, and they're noticing speed improvements. So, yes, this is one of those updates that's focused very much on performance and just making the whole experience smoother and more mature. Obviously, the next one that'll come, in September next year will be the one that'll introduce all kinds of amazing new features. But one of the biggest features, of course, is the AI, which I know we're going to talk about because I listed it as one of the things I wanted to chat.
6: Yes, well, on that note, Fable 5, it was made available again earlier this week after more or less being banned by the US government just a few weeks ago. So what is it? What is Fable? AI?
8: Sure. Yes. So this is, we've heard of ChatGPT.
6: Yep.
8: And most people know about that. And there's Gemini, which is the one from Google. And then Anthropic was started up by a bunch of people who used to work at OpenAI and were dissatisfied with the way that they were trying to not be as open as their name would suggest, and try to keep secrets and, not adhere to ethical considerations for AI. And so they left and they formed their own company called Anthropic. And now they are worth more money than OpenAI is worth. And those two companies, OpenAI and Anthropic, have been eyeing Elon Musk's very successful raising of funds, $85 billion, making Musk a trillionaire, and with all of his things he does. And Anthropic has been beating OpenAI on the quality of its AI systems, and there's always this leapfrog game. Anthropic says it's got the world's most powerful one, and then Google comes out with a new one and says ours is the most popular and powerful, and then a week later, OpenAI comes out. So there's this arms race going on. But there was this thing called Fable is the newest, most powerful model that Anthropic's Claude is the name of the AI agent, offers. And I use Claude for a lot of my content creation and for thinking through things. And Fable 5, for my uses as a writer, I've noticed that the output's not that different from Opus 4.8, which is the most advanced one that used to exist just before. But if you're a coder, if you're somebody who's writing programs or you're looking at fixing bugs or you've got more advanced things to do than just writing, well, the reports are that it's way better than before. And Anthropic was blocked by the US government because of those particular powers, because it's so good to find bugs in different programs. You could do a thing called jailbreaking it, where you got it to not abide by its restrictions. And somebody complained to the US government and they banned it. Now, 3 weeks later, they've come to an agreement of some sort. They must have weakened it somehow. But Fable, you know, it's this massive leap in what AI can do with that constant human hand-holding, particularly in software engineering and complex knowledge work. So if you're playing with AI and you are a coder or you're doing really complicated work, well, these AIs can help you do that. It's like having a human research assistant, except that that research assistant is now potentially becoming smarter than you.
6: Yeah.
8: And it's really good.
6: It's all moving at such a rapid pace. There you go. Now, reports out this week, I believe, Alex, that Sony will stop making physical DVDs and Blu-rays of its games in January 2028, and Microsoft's next Xbox will do the same because it won't have any disc drive at all. So, look, I guess what does this mean? Well, we know what it means, but for secondhand sales of games, you know, what does it? I guess it means they're going to be phased out.
8: Well, that's exactly right. Yeah, if you don't have physical storefront items, you can go from, you know, and buy from EB Games or JB Hi-Fi or anywhere that they sell these sorts of games.
6: Mm.
8: Well, you won't be able, you know, all you'll be able to do is buy a digital code to give to yourself, your kids, your grandkids, whoever it is that you're buying this game for. And I mean, in one sense, it's good because there's a whole lot of physical plastic that doesn't have to come, you know, shrink wrapped around a paper box that has a DVD inside, which is probably inside of a plastic box. You know, those DVDs or Blu-rays can get scratched. But, you know, you can no longer on-sell your secondhand games to somebody else.
6: Mm.
8: And those stores like EB Games, well, they'll have to start thinking about what else they're going to sell because they won't have as many physical games, you know, in stock. I suppose they'll have consoles and things, but they'll be fighting hard against the JB Hi-Fis and Harvey Normans of the world. And in Belconnen Mall, there's a shop called CEX, which is Computer Exchange.
6: Mm.
8: And, I mean, they sell heaps of, you know, secondhand electronics of all sorts, usually at, you know, relatively good prices. I mean, you probably find a better deal on places like Gumtree. But, you know, at least you know it's legit, it's not stolen and all the rest. And 3/4 of their store is all of these games, you know, secondhand games.
6: But, the consoles you can still use well into the future, I'm assuming.
8: I mean, you can. I mean, there are people still selling original Xboxes filled with games, yeah, you know, from 15, 20 years ago. But it just means that, you know, come 2028, you just won't be able to buy physical games on discs anymore, and it'll all be online, just like we watch Netflix online. Nobody goes to the...
6: I'm surprised they're still making them, really, even now. I can't remember the last time, even me, Alex, Luddite Deluxe, I can't remember the last time I used my DVD player.
8: Ah, well, most people haven't. I mean, I remember fondly in the early 2000s going to the local Blockbuster sort of store and, you know, hunting around for half an hour for something that seemed to be good to watch.
6: I know. It would actually be good to have a VHS player now because I know my dad has, you know, he recorded, I would say, hundreds of VHS tapes off the TV, you know, movies from the 1980s and 90s and things. And I think they're still in a box in the shed somewhere. So it'd be nice to have a VHS player to actually go back and check some of those out. Not so much for the movies, but maybe for the ads that were on TV then.
8: Yes. Well, I'm sure, you know, if you look in your dad's attic or something, you might find an old VHS player there. But, I mean, probably a bunch of people have them stored in their... you know, in their garages.
6: Yeah,
8: but I'm also sure that those that Green Door place or the, you know, the recycling place at the both of the tips,
6: yeah,
8: where you can go and buy secondhand stuff, I bet you they'll have plenty of them as well.
6: Well, it's funny how certain things make a comeback, and I guess we've seen that to an extent with vinyl records and record players, but I'm not sure about DVDs and Blu-ray. Anyway, Alex, stay there. We're going to take a commercial break. It's coming up to 11:15 on 2CC. We're joined by Alex Zaharoff-Royd for his weekly tech segment. He's the editor of techadvice.life. If you do have a tech-related question, you can call on the open line, 6255 1206. But in the meantime, we'll take a break.
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10: 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NAB say that there's pullback in investor activity, which will be enough now to move from what was a recently projected yearly peak in investor credit growth of 10.4% to now register a year-on-year fall of 0.8% following the federal budget.
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6: 13 minutes to 11. You're with Joe Prevedello on this Saturday morning. It's 11 degrees outside, mostly sunny at a top of 13 today. We're joined on the phone by Alex Zaharoff-Royd. He's the editor of techadvice.life, and we're talking tech up until 11 o'clock this morning. Now, Alex, this follows on, I guess, from what we were chatting about before the break with DVDs and Blu-rays and physical games and things. A new second-hand market app has just launched in Australia called Vinted, which claims that many of us have $500 worth of junk in our drawers. We're sitting on secondhand electronics, you know, and we might be able to make some money out of it.
8: Indeed, yeah. Well, they came out to me with a press release saying that most Aussies have a drawer, a shelf, or a box somewhere in the house with old tech in it, a phone from a couple of upgrades ago, a gaming console gathering dust, a camera replaced by a better one, and the tablet the kids stopped using. Now, I've gone to the website. It's Vinted, vinted.com.au, but there's also an app. And it's basically like another version of Gumtree or Facebook Marketplace. So, you know, my brother loves to look at all sorts of bargains on both those platforms, and now there's going to be a third one. And, you know, these guys are saying that their research shows that 86% of Australians have items at home they could sell right now, with 28% believing their items are worth over $500. Yet 32% of non-sellers of second-hand items don't think their items would sell, and 11% have even no idea what it's worth.
6: Well, I reckon I'd be in that category. I've got so much tech junk at home, in my drawers, wherever. I wouldn't even know I've got half the stuff, I reckon.
8: Yeah.
6: Yeah.
8: Well, they're trying to make it easier for you to sell your second-hand electronics. And, you know, they say with payment and shipping through Australia Post built straight into the app, you know, you don't have people turning up to your house if you don't want that, I guess. I mean, the whole idea is that they're trying to make it smooth and simple and easy. Yes. Obviously, it's going to be beholden on you as the seller to be honest and truthful, and, you know, clearly, you know, they'll stop you from selling stuff if there's lots of complaints. But the whole decluttering thing can earn you some extra cash, and something that my brother is probably listening right now, my mother will be hassling me to do, because we've got plenty of things, old things here that we don't need either.
6: Yeah. So that's vinted.com.au.
8: Yeah.
6: Okay. All right. Now, Samsung, they're about to launch a new foldable phone. This one's going to look slightly different to the square form factor that we've seen for the last 8 years. So why is the shape of the folding phone changing, and who else has one of these lined up for later this year?
8: Sure. So there's an official Unpacked event. That's what Samsung calls their events, Unpacked. And this is going to be July 22 in London. And they've got the tagline, new shape, new joy. And so there's two versions of their eighth generation fold. So there's going to be the squarish one that we've seen for the past few years, and it keeps the familiar tall and narrow design, but it's got ultra specifications. It's got a huge camera upgrade and even thinner chassis when it unfolded of 4.1 millimeters. So that's really, really thin. But the second one is this wide model. So think of like, it looks like your passport, and when you open up the passport, you've got this, the two pages side by side, sort of a bit like a book. And so it's noticeably shorter and wider, and has the aspect ratio similar to a traditional passport, or a 4x3 tablet when unfolded.
6: Oh, okay.
8: And this means that so the outer screen, when you close the phone, often people have said with these folding phones that the phone when it's closed is a bit too narrow compared to a normal smartphone. So having the outside screen wider then forces you to have an even wider inside screen. And part of the reason why they're doing this is because and it's going to be 4.9 millimeters unfolded, so also very thin, because if you fold two phones together, it can get quite thick. And many of Samsung's previous folding models, they felt like two phones stuck together. So they've wanted to shrink that down as much as they could. And part of the reason for going this wide configuration is because that's what Apple is going to do with its iPhone Fold. Coming later this year, in September. There's going to be the iPhone 18, iPhone 18 Pro and Pro Max, and then this new iPhone Ultra is probably what they're saying is going to be called. And, Samsung is the company that's supplying these screens to Apple. I mean, Apple is buying them from Samsung. So, even though, there's, I guess, confidentiality.
6: Yes.
8: And the manufacturing side is not supposed to tell the marketing side what's happening. It's been widely rumored. And when Apple comes out with this folding phone, it's probably going to be the catalyst for people to want to get these folding phones. And it will be very good for Samsung, Google, and everybody else that makes folding phones too.
6: Okay, we'll keep an eye out for those products. Alex, you've been using the beta test version of the new operating system for iPhones and iPads, where the new Siri is finally meant to work as

0: looking at without having to explain the context from scratch. So someone sends you an invite, you know, over messaging, and you say, you know, Siri, can you add that to my calendar so I don't miss out on this event? And there's going to be a dedicated Siri app, like on the phone. It'll be the Siri app, which will be like ChatGPT or Gemini, so you can have these long flowing conversations and upload photos and videos. But the big difference between Apple and everybody else is they have a privacy first approach. And so a lot of the processing happens on device, and then if it has to happen in the cloud, it's on Apple's private cloud compute infrastructure, which means that, you know, Apple doesn't know what it is you're searching for. And, you know, the other guys are usually looking at what you're, if you're a free user, they're looking at what you're talking about, and they're using it to train their models. So Apple's always had this opposite approach. And in September, it'll be available to everybody that has an iPhone that's of the last couple of generations. The update will be available from iPhone 11 and up, so your iPhone will be included. And you should get some of the new Siri smarts, but the fullest version of Siri will be, I think, for the 16, 17 and upcoming 18 models exclusively.
1: Okay. And finally, Alex, GTA 6, also known as Grand Theft Auto, is the sequel to GTA 5, which came out a whopping 13 years ago, can you believe it? Reports now say you'll need a driver's license to play this game. So what's happening here?
0: Yeah, well, this age check will be legally required in Australia as part of the game's ecosystem if you want to play in the online mode. So if there's a mode that you're just playing by yourself, you won't need that. But if you want to go and play with other people in this giant online world, then you're going to need age verification for that. That's because it's an R-rated game as well. I suppose there'll be limits on who can actually buy it if you're not of the correct age in the first place. And, you know, Grand Theft Auto was this world where you could go around, drive cars, you know, bash people up, take drugs, do all sorts of, you know, crazy things because it's a game. And, I mean, plenty of people were appalled by that at the time. But Grand Theft Auto 6 is emerging in a world where we have AI. So, you know, the characters inside the games and the way the game can sprawl out and be, you know, a never-ending world is much more advanced. And so people are really looking to see if this is going to be a great game, if it's going to be worthy as a successor. But all signs point to, yes, it's going to be amazing, people are going to love it, but, you know, if you're not 18 or over, you won't be able to play the online version of the game.
1: All right. There you go. Interesting stuff. Alex, that's about all we got time for today, mate, but thank you very much for joining us and enlightening us, and I will go home after the show and make sure I update my iPhone.
0: Wonderful. Check all your other devices too.
1: I'll do that too. I'm not like you where they're all synced and everything happens at once.
0: Yes.
1: Okay,
0: well,
1: mate.
0: Doesn't matter. I'll help convert you, but yes, see everyone next week.
1: Bye. Okay. That's Alex Zaharoff-Reut there, editor of techadvice.life. He joins us weekly here on 2CC to discuss everything that's happened in tech throughout the week and anything tech-related, and he takes your calls as well if you would like them. Okay, the 11 o'clock news is coming up next on 2CC. After that, we're going to be catching up with the National Film and Sound Archive about a new documentary as well, so that'll be fantastic. We'll catch up with Stephen Payos, FIFA Match Day commentator, to wrap up the Socceroos. We'll catch up with Dr. Betty G from the AMA about RSV vaccinations and plenty more on the Canberra Weekender with Joe Prevedello.
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9: Max of 13 degrees in Canberra today, mostly sunny with some light winds. From the Capital Radio Newsroom, good morning, I'm James Wybrow. Hundreds of protesters are gathering outside Sydney's Town Hall as the Prime Minister and New South Wales Premier attend the state's annual Labor conference. Demonstrators say they're calling on the federal government to end its exchange of arms with Israel and that police drop all charges arising from protests earlier in the year. Palestine Action Group's Damien Ridgewell argues it's about justice.
10: So we're going to be gathering to hold them accountable for this undermining of democratic rights and complicity with the genocide.
9: In other news, Australians along the coast are being told to avoid touching sick or dead wildlife as authorities await test results on a dead migratory bird. The CSIRO is working to determine if a giant petrel found at Hawke's Nest in New South Wales was carrying the H5N1 bird flu virus after it returned a preliminary positive result. Infectious disease expert Dr. Nick Coatsworth says a potential outbreak cannot be underestimated.
11: We've already lost tens of thousands of seals down on Heard Island last year. And so whilst it's really not much of a threat to you and me, it's a significant environmental and ecological threat, and it just proves how quickly these viruses can spread.
9: Overseas, the body of Iran's late supreme leader has gone on display in Tehran ahead of a six-day funeral procession. Ayatollah Ali Khamenei was killed during a US strike on his compound in the nation's capital, Tehran. Iranian officials say his son and newly crowned leader, Mohabeh, won't be attending. In local news, police have thrown the book at a driver who tried to escape police during a random breath test in Murrin Bateman. Inspector Dave Cowell says the motorist was eventually charged with multiple offences.
12: Police stopped a driver for RBT. They were speaking with the driver when he left the scene. He was pursued by police and reached speeds of over 80 kilometres an hour in the 50 kilometre zone before he's abandoned that vehicle and he's taken off by a foot across multiple properties and he was chased by police. A 28-year-old man was eventually arrested by police and it turned out he's a foreign national of Tonga. He's a disqualified driver till 2029 and at that time is unlawfully in Australia.
9: And bleary-eyed Socceroos fans have made their somber trip home after flocking to pubs and live sites before dawn. Dedicated supporters packed out watch sites across the country, only to watch Australia fall short in a heartbreaking penalty shootout against Egypt. After riding a rollercoaster of emotions, these green and gold faithfuls say the Socceroos will still come home as heroes.
13: But it's okay. Like, we're all together. We all support the Aussies. And we think, we got it, in the next 4 years, we got it. We're coming home. That's it. Right there, right now. Let's go.
14: Sports update.
9: The Raiders will kick off their NRLW season this afternoon, taking on the Dragons. The game serving as co-captain Samima Taufer's 50th NRL game. She says it's a surreal moment.
15: It's pretty surreal. I think initially when we started playing the game, you didn't think that you'd be playing in NRLW, let alone playing 50 games. I think it's playing each week is an honour, and I don't take that for granted. But to be able to reach this milestone with a great group of girls is pretty surreal.
9: Kickoff is at 3:15, and the ACT Rockets are into the National Indoor Cricket Grand Final this afternoon against Queensland. Losing only two of their 12 matches, the Rockets cruise to a first place and book their spot in the final with an 89-107 semi-final win over Queensland. If the Rockets win, it'll be their fourth national title in a row. First ball at 3 p.m. this afternoon. That's the latest from the Capital Radio Newsroom.
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17: Good morning, I'm Pete Davidson with the latest Canberra traffic. Queanbeyan reports of a smash Canberra Avenue and Lanyon Drive at the roundabout. Kingston, ESA are on scene of a fire on Leichhardt Street. Majura, the approaches to the airport are clear on Pialago Avenue. Traffic into the Majura shopping precinct looking quite good for a Saturday morning. KFC's new lunchtime boxful range packs an unreasonable amount of chicken into mouthwatering $5, $10 and $15 boxes. Until 2 p.m, pick-up only, not everywhere and not forever. No swaps. If you see anything on the roads, call 1300 545 082.
16: 2CC weather. Alexander Watson Insulation. Canberra's cold. Your house doesn't have to be.
9: Mostly sunny with light winds today, top of 13. Morning frost tomorrow, then a partly cloudy day with a maximum temperature of 12 degrees. Cloudy to start the week on Monday, another top of 12, then morning frost and the chance of fog on Tuesday morning, a sunny afternoon and a max of 14 degrees. Right now it's 11 in Casey, 11 in Ainslie and 12 degrees in Gowrie.
16: Canberra's news leader is 2CC.
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20: "We did that,"
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22: G'day, good morning. Welcome to the final hour of the Canberra Weekender for this Saturday, the 4th of July. Pretty nice day outside, blue skies, sunny conditions, very little wind, at least from where I'm sitting here in Crace and looking out the studio window. Not too bad at the moment. Top of 13 degrees, I think we're already up to 11. Yes, we are. Light winds expected throughout the rest of the day. So, your pretty typical winter's day, and whatever you're doing, I hope you enjoy it. We're talking Canberra! Now, presented as part of NAIDOC Week at the National Film and Sound Archive is a new performance, The Colliano Heart, and it traces Aboriginal boxer and showman Con Colliano and his remarkable extended family of circus performers. And joining us now to have a conversation about this is the National Film and Sound Archive Head of First Nations Engagement and filmmaker Pauline Clegg. Very good morning to you, Pauline.
23: Morning, Joe.
22: Now, tell us about this particular performance, The Colliano Heart. It's, I understand there's going to be a special presentation of this tomorrow at the NSFA as part of NAIDOC Week.
23: Yeah, it's a film that, you know, is, is a feature film that starts at 2 p.m. and it traces the family's history from around the 1900s to their reach of fame in the 1920s to overseas. And then let you know about the history of the family now and where they're at, because most of the family never came home. They stayed overseas because they became some of the biggest circus acts on the Ringling Barnum circus line.
0: Right.
23: And
0: across the world, was it?
23: They were the family now live in America and in England, and their family were extremely well known in both Europe and America, and not so well. I mean, they were a well known circus in the 1920s, and then they left and became some of the biggest acts in the circus industry.
0: Wow. Okay. So tell us about the themes that are raised as part of this film, Pauline.
23: I mean, I think one of the things that we delve into is talking about the hidden generation, those families that at the turn of the century when the Aboriginal Protection Board and missions came into play, there were some that hid in plain sight often and created a way of living that was not confounded to being managed through missions or being a part of the stolen generation.
0: Right.
23: And so as a part of that, then there are, you know, conversations around identity and how do you gain your identity back when you didn't know that you were, you know, when the next generation doesn't know that they were Aboriginal, how do you then find that way back to your mob? I think that's been a part of the conversation that so it has a very current conversation attached to it, as well as a historical account. And the great thing about this, Joe, is that, you know, this family wisely brought a camera in 1926 and started documenting their lives.
0: Yes, yes.
23: And so there's just this intense, beautiful footage of them travelling the world and behind the scenes of the circus in America and just joyful living of a family without any constructions or any restrictions on their lives. You see freedom, their faces, which we often don't see in footage here in Australia, that sort of kind of, you know, because a lot of the footage of that sort of 1920s, 30s is often in missions and is, you know, more anthropological rather than a view of a family enjoying their lives.
0: So as you mentioned there, there's a lot of archival footage, and the film itself, it's a mixture of that footage, contemporary reflections as well, I understand. Yep. So tell us, how is this film, The Colliano Heart, how is it all put together, you know, neatly for an 85-minute presentation?
23: I mean, it's an epic film, I do have to say.
0: Yeah.
23: And in a lot of ways, they I call them the Forrest Gumps of history. Because they dribble, they're in iconic moments. Colliano was known as Adolf Hitler's favourite circus act. He performed for him in the lead up to the war. You know, there were extraordinary, you know, things that they were involved in history that most people don't know about. Mm. And so we were very lucky that we found one of the daughters of one of the Colliano children still with us. And Molly is the arc of the story. And then, of course, because of my personal journey, I got told this story when I was 7 by my mum, and she always wanted me to find the family. And so it's been, you know, a sort of almost over 50-year journey of looking for a family and trying to, you know, find the connections and to hopefully bring them home, you know.
0: We're speaking with Pauline Clegg, who's the head of First Nations engagement at the National Film and Sound Archive, but she's also the filmmaker and the director of this film that we're talking about here, The Collyano Heart. As I mentioned there, you are the director, Pauline. What did you enjoy the most about putting this together?
23: I think it was, I don't know if it's enjoyment because it was such a big story to tell, but it was this element of, you know, realizing I had been sort of keeping news scraps and stuff since I was 12. And so I'd created this sort of database of history to try and find the family and find the connections to the storylines. And then getting to see the archives that Con himself had shot and realizing that, you know, it could be told in a film was such a joy. And finally to meet the family in America and going over there with Deb, who's one of the descendants that's here in Australia, and connecting on with them on such a personal level, but also just seeing that resilience and that, you know, how much we learnt off each other, because I knew bits of history, they knew bits of history, you know, but Molly, as the, you know, had lived experience with her family. And so I think my favourite thing about it is when she finally got to see it, she said, "You've made them come alive again." And that was the proudest moment for me, because I think we don't celebrate these icons that we often don't know because they're hidden in history.
0: Oh, absolutely.
23: And so being able to, you know, dig them out of the trenches and make them alive for those moments is really important.
0: Yeah. Oh, it sounds tremendous. Look, congratulations on this, Pauline. There's a special screening tomorrow at the National Film and Sound Archive of The Collyano Heart. It's at 2 o'clock tomorrow at the Arc Cinema. Look, all the best with it. Congratulations. It sounds like a tremendous story, and I'll have to look it up, I think.
23: Yeah, and, you know, we all want to run away with the circus, right? So, yeah. Like, if we try to make it still feel that magic of the circus that, you know, as kids we all grew up wanting to be a part of. And I think that's something that I wanted to make sure that there was joy in this film, as well as the history of this amazing family and their feats.
0: No, it's terrific. All right, Pauline, thank you very much for joining us today.
23: Thanks,
0: and all the best tomorrow.
23: See ya.
0: That's Pauline Clegg there. She's the director of this production, The Collyano Heart, which explores the story of Aboriginal boxer and showman Con Collyano and his family of circus performers through historical times. And there's that special screening tomorrow. So if you're interested in more information, go to the National Film and Sound Archive website. Sounds absolutely fantastic. All right, it's 17 minutes after 11. This is the Canberra Weekender with Joe Prevedella. We'll take a break and we'll come back and find out what went wrong with the Socceroos this morning.
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22: Joe Prevedillo with you through until noon today, currently 20 minutes past 11 o'clock. Now, if you hadn't heard the news already, if you didn't get up, the Socceroos, they're out of the World Cup. It was a controversial end to the match against Egypt just before 7 o'clock this morning. Joining us now to wrap it up and tell us exactly what happened and all of the angles, Stephen Paios, FIFA Match Day commentator. Good morning, mate.
24: G'day, mate. How are you?
22: Excellent. You sound a little bit down there. It's been a disappointing morning, obviously, for, well, the whole country.
24: Yeah, look, Joe, I'm just trying to keep it nice and positive, mate, and looking forward to the chat with you today. But certainly a very disappointing morning this morning. I think we're all being left with that famous question of what if and what could have been for us today. For those that don't know, obviously, we shouldn't say obviously, but beat out against Egypt, and we were beaten 4-2 this morning in the shootout after playing pretty well in pockets of the game, but overall I think Egypt with a better team, and we just couldn't string it together, Joe. I think that the problem was is that in the first half we were outplayed for huge periods of that first half, and apart from a pretty bright spell in the first 5 minutes where Volpato hit the crossbar with a beautiful left-footed shot from outside the box, we didn't create anything. Second half, Omar Mamouche, I mentioned during the week he'd be a threat. He missed an absolute dolly in the sort of first 30 seconds of the second half to put them probably out of sight at that point. From there, mate, we got the equaliser that I think we deserved. And then my real problem with it, Joe, is that we could have gone on with it between sort of 55 and 75 minutes. We had opportunities to go ahead in the game. I think we didn't create too many clear-cut chances, but we certainly put ourselves in a position where once we got the equaliser, let's go on with it, get a second, and then see the game out. But it felt very handbrake-like once we got the equaliser. It felt, okay, we're back in it now. It's almost like a minnow in cup football, if that makes sense. If you're playing like in the FA Cup, a minnow gets an equaliser versus a big team. All right, let's see through now to the end of the game, or let's get the penalties, and then after that we'll sort of try our luck in a shootout, for example. It just didn't feel like we wanted to go and win the game, and that's where the sour taste lies for me. So,
22: okay.
24: I mean, I could go on with it forever, but I'll wait for you to...
22: I mean, it was 1-1, okay, after extra time. What's your view about the movements late in the match there with the change of goalkeeper and who took the penalty shots?
24: Yep, great question. So statistically, mate, taking off your goalkeeper in that situation doesn't work. Yeah, I'll put it quite bluntly. I think Popper got that very, very wrong. Patrick Beech made arguably the save of the tournament, in the last minutes of the match to keep us in it from that
22: header. Why did he do it? What's his rationale for it?
24: Yeah, the rationale would be, Joe, is that Popper's a guy who my understanding is, and this has been, I've read this in a column this morning from Robbie Slater, former Socceroo great, and other people, is that he plans everything to the nth degree. So in his mind, he would have done some sort of analysis with his coaching staff to state that, I think this is better with Matt Ryan for X number of reasons. Now, years ago, you remember, Matt Ryan was substituted for Andrew Redmayne in the shootout. It's worked in the past before. But in this case, what's gone wrong is that all the Egyptians options had actually planned for Matt Ryan to take penalties. And what happened was is that you saw, if you're watching the coverage, that this coaching staff and the players actually had Matt Ryan's penalties up on an iPad, and they were watching what he was going to do.
0: Yeah.
24: So that actually prepared for him, whereas they wouldn't have had much, you know, coverage or anything in the past about Patrick Beach. So I think that failed miserably. Apparently as well, this is a big one. So if you're talking about those decisions, Popper had the penalty shootout takers all lined up. This is what I've heard from a well-renowned journalist in one of the big papers in Australia this morning as well. So he had Lucas Harrington there, the 18-year-old, going up as fourth penalty taker, which is outrageous, in my opinion, having the ball at the feet of someone so young. Harry Tudor as well, as a centre-half, taking the first penalty. Now, he's been brilliant for us as a defender in the tournament
0: but
24: so far. But in my mind, he's a defender, spot on, Joe. Like, I would have had Moture, I would have had Aiden Brustic, I would have had a midfielder, a forward, I would have had guys which are a little bit more adept at sort of striking the ball into corners and placing the ball in the net, if that makes sense. So, you know, by all accounts, that was on Popper. He had the penalty takers that he wanted lined up in the order that he wanted as well. So, look, maybe we do have to take this away from, because I've also seen things this morning about how, well, why didn't Moture step up as a striker? Well, if it was planned by the coach and the players as a group, which they would often do, is talk between each other and say, okay, well, you know, you take this one, I'll take this one, I'll step up. If that's been taken to hands by the coach, then the blame has to squarely fall with him. So I don't agree with it, mate. And the goalkeeping change just backfired spectacularly.
0: Well,
24: so it was a real disappointment.
0: Big changes to happen at a critical moment in the World Cup. And look, I hate to ask the question, but I mean, does this impact Tony Popovich's leadership of the team as coach going forward? I mean, you know, it's big stuff, high stakes, and he got it wrong.
24: It's a great question. It's a great question, Joe. Now, he's just signed an extension recently, which will take him through to the Asian Cup in 2027.
0: Right.
24: Now, that tournament, Saudi Arabia in January. So he'll get that. I think he'll get that. He'll get to at least the next 6 months. But there'll be a heavy expectation that we get to at least the final or we win the Asian Cup, you know, because we've demonstrated that we're one of the best teams in Asia. But
0: yeah.
24: I actually think that he won't get much rope for that now. So from being in a position where he's got an extension and he's set himself up to potentially take us to another World Cup, I think a real, you know, failure at the Asian Cup, which for my mind, noting how good we are in Asia now, you're not getting to the final would be a failure, for my opinion. If he doesn't get a victory there or something like that, then his tenure would have to come into question, because then what you need to do is plan ahead of the next World Cup in Spain and Portugal and Morocco. You need to make sure that you're playing football to win games. And what I saw a lot in this World Cup was a guy who, in Tony Popovich, got it right against Turkey. He made those interesting calls, but got it right. But then after that, he got it wrong in almost every single game. And I hate to say it, but when you look at what happened in the US, miles off the pace, got beat easily.
0: Yeah.
24: Paraguay, we needed to get a result, and yes, we did get that, but he made six changes and we didn't look like scoring at all. And then today, he's gone with an 11, which was the same as that 11 against Paraguay, but we didn't look like we were going to score against Paraguay. So what happened to the theory of what happened in the Turkey game, which was giving those young guys a chance? He played Nestori as a left winger as opposed to a striker, where that's all the last two games as well, because as a striker, Nestori's done absolutely up top as a number nine. When he worked as a winger working off Moture, it worked perfectly. And then those three together, one of the big stats is that Volpato, Nestori and Moture as three forwards have played absolutely minimal minutes together. And because of that, we had no flow going forward. And I think what he was bound by a little bit was sticking with guys like Metcalf, who had a great first game, but he didn't have the fortitude to take him off a lot earlier and play Volpato in with Toure and Nestori as well. So many questions, so many what ifs, Joe. It's just such a disappointment today, because I do feel like we could have given Argentina a game had we have gotten through.
0: It could have been a real crack there. But I guess looking at the positives, it's been a pretty good World Cup for us. You know, it's been a great festival. It still goes on even without us. But, look, I guess we're all disappointed. But, mate, thank you. We really appreciate the analysis you've been able to give us here on 2CC throughout the tournament. So thank you.
24: Not a problem at all, mate. Look forward to discussing it over the next few weeks. Unfortunately, it still keeps going, but I'm sure we'll all get over it and enjoy the rest of the football.
0: Well, who's your tip to take it out now?
24: Yeah, from France, from here, Joey, I think they've been unbelievable. Yeah. I know Stephen and I have talked about all week, and I know when I last spoke to you that France and Spain were the two big teams.
0: Yeah.
24: Spain haven't really flowed yet. I mean, they're starting to put it together now at the business end, but France, I tell you what, they were 3-0 against Sweden the other day. Could have been 15, and they'll be very, very tough to beat. Argentina were patchy earlier on today. They just beat Capo Verde 3-2 in extra time. So, to struggle against Cape Verde, no disrespect to them whatsoever, but for Argentina, to be pegged back and nearly taken to penalties by Cape Verde, I think says all you need to know. So
0: what could have been done, for us, eh?
24: Yeah, tell me about it, mate. 4 years of banging the head coming up, mate. But anyway, we'll go again soon. So thanks, Joe. Appreciate
0: Stephen,
24: it.
0: Stephen, good on you, mate. Thank you very much. That's Stephen Payos there, FIFA Match Day commentator. He's been terrific throughout this tournament for us. But unfortunately, Australia out this morning. 29 minutes after 11 on 2CC.
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10: 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There was a chorus of cheers and applause from both chambers. The arrogance is breathtaking. The mismanagement is laughable, and this Prime Minister has got to go. Fancy celebrating controversial tax reforms, which will restrict negative gearing to new builds and remove the 50% capital gains tax discount from July of 2027. Anthony Albanese wouldn't have a clue.
8: Weekday mornings with Mark Levy on 2CC.
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3: 28 minutes to midday. 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Hello, James.
4: Good morning, Joe. A senior One Nation staffer claims the latest figures on mortgage stress are proof the federal government's tax reforms aren't working. Authorities are urging consumers not to panic by chicken or eggs after bird flu was detected in a wild seabird in New South Wales. And a representative for Taylor Swift has confirmed the pop star and NFL champion Travis Kelce have been married in New York. In sport, the ACT Rockets are into the National Indoor Cricket Championship Grand Final this afternoon against Queensland. More news at midday.
3: The National Indoor Cricket Championship Final.
4: That's correct.
3: Okay, tell us about this in a bit more detail, please.
4: Big one on the ACT sport calendar for me, yes. Maybe not for everyone else. ACT, we've actually won the last three competitions in a row.
3: Yeah.
4: So we're going for a fourth here. It goes for a week. So throughout the week, we've won 10 of our 12 games.
3: Is it here in town?
4: No, it's in Melbourne.
3: It's in Melbourne.
4: Yeah, Casey Stadium there. They've got a bunch of facilities.
3: Yeah.
4: Unfortunately for us, the two losses we have had in the tournament were to Queensland. So they've got that going for them in the final, but we beat them in the semi-final by about 20 runs, I think it was. So we got that one there, but they, you know, took apart Victoria yesterday night. So 3 p.m, you can watch it on YouTube on the National Indoor Cricket page there.
3: Good stuff.
4: Yeah.
3: Yeah, I
4: get around it.
3: Haven't played indoor cricket for many years.
4: But it's a lot of fun, isn't it?
3: It is good fun.
4: Yeah. Nice and quick. You're always doing something.
3: Oh, I used to play it down at Kayleen there.
4: Oh, yeah. I've played there before.
3: Yeah. And they do it down at Western Creek too.
4: Yeah. They used to do it at, I used to play at Lynham before. Like,
3: oh, yeah, of course.
4: Tennis centre. And, you know, I'll be saying in a couple of years, yeah, I used to play it at Kayleen before they knocked down that place as well.
3: Okay.
4: Hopefully everyone in Western has their spot a bit longer.
3: Hopefully. All right, James. Thank you, mate. We'll hear your full bulletin at midday. It's currently 12 degrees outside. We're going for a top of 13 and sunny is the forecast. The Bureau has just updated that for the rest of the day.
5: We're talking Canberra.
3: Now, the Australian Medical Association, ACT, is urging Canberrans to stay vigilant about RSV. And speak with their GP about vaccination as cases rise through the winter. Joining us to discuss this a little further is the president of the AMA ACT, Dr. Betty G. Hello, Betty.
6: Hello, Joe. Thank you for having me.
3: No, thank you for taking the time out for us. So RSV cases, they're on the rise in Canberra this winter, are they?
6: So we're actually seeing some positive changes in the children's group.
3: Okay.
6: So because of the vaccination rollout in our pregnant women, we can see for the under five, we can see some lower rate in the young population. But it's still very stubborn in our older population. And that's a group I want to urge to have an active conversation with your GP and consider the vaccination.
3: Okay. Well, that is good news that, with those categories that you mentioned, pregnant women and the like, that cases are down. I guess it shows that keeping people informed about the risks and education does work. So you want to get the message across to older Canberrans, do you, that they
6: absolutely should
3: get vaccinated?
6: Correct, because this year we've already seen 117 cases reported for people aged 65 and over. And this number is similar to what we had last year. And that says the infection rate is still high in this population cohort. And this year we do have the government a really good incentive rolling out for the free RSV vaccination for our older population. I would like to encourage our older population, particularly the age 75 and above, and our First Nation people above 60 years of age to have that conversation with their GP because they're eligible for the free RSV vaccination this winter.
3: Okay, well, it's good that there's that extra incentive there. Dr. Betty G, can you just remind listeners, how can they, what are the symptoms of RSV as opposed to just your general cold or flu? I mean, how is it different? How can people identify it?
6: Yeah, so sometimes it is hard, Joe. So that's why I think sometimes it does take the GP to do the swab and,
3: right,
6: you know, confirm those cases. But for traditionally for young kids with RSV, we can see they can have bronchiolitis and sometimes very severe bronchiolitis. The kids have difficulty feeding because they're choosing between the breathing and feeding. And sometimes you can see they have real labored breathing and trouble with feeding. And then for our older population, sometimes you can have pneumonia and respiratory failure, particularly for our smokers or existing lung disease population. Mm. So sometimes people can rapidly deteriorate if they get infected in the community.
3: And I guess prevention measures would be the same as other strains of cold and flu, just doing all of those common sense things, washing your hands, using, you know, making sure that you use good soap and water, you know, not being too close to people, that sort of stuff.
6: Absolutely. I think wearing masks, particularly in, you know, densely populated area or high-risk area like the GP's waiting room, is certainly suggested in winter to protect yourself. And certainly if you have young kids with respiratory symptoms, for the older adults or the grandparents, I think it's good to keep away from them so that protect yourself as well.
3: And just finally, while I have you, Dr. Betty G, how are things going this winter with regards to the other strains of cold and flu and potentially even COVID out there in the Canberra community?
6: I think there is probably a bit of data bias there because we can see the potential fatigue in our population. One is getting tested, and then two is reporting those symptoms to their GPs or the public health unit. So I think in overall data-wise, we probably don't see the true data penetrating through. But as a GP on the front line, we're still seeing high, you know, risks of infections of flu and COVID and even RSV. And pertussis, whooping cough is another one. Mm. Although a lot of kids are protected via their vaccination, but you can still have infections in the community and sometimes you can see clusters of outbreaks in the childcares and schools. So I still urge for our Canberrans, you know, have that conversation, have all the vaccinations that are available via the National Immunisation Program and protect yourself and keep well.
3: Yeah, no, terrific advice. Dr. Betty G, President of the AMA-ACT, thank you for joining us, bringing us up to date and for encouraging, I guess, that older cohort particularly to take advantage of the government incentives and get that RSV vaccination.
6: Absolutely. Thank you, Joe, for your time.
3: No, thank you. That's Dr. Betty G there, the president of the AMA-ACT. Yeah. If you are in that older category, take advantage of the government incentives and get the vaccination. And I guess, yeah, advice to do all of those sensible things. Use sanitizer, use a mask if you're in a densely populated space, if you're in a crowd or something like that. To keep yourself healthy because it is that time of the year when people do tend to get sick. All right, 21 minutes to midday on 2CC with Joe Prevedello. This is the Canberra Weekender. It's Saturday the 4th of July, so America's 250th birthday as well. Looking like a pretty good day outside, sunny conditions, blue skies, top of 13 degrees. It's already 12 outside, light winds. We'll take a break and we'll come back with more of the program.
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3: Joe Prevedello steering you through until noon today. Just a bit of local police news that's come through this morning from ACT Policing. A 32-year-old Flory man who is subjected to good behaviour obligations has been charged after an alleged burglary in Gungahlin yesterday afternoon. About 12:15pm yesterday, police received a report of a man trespassing at a residence in Gungahlin Place. Police will allege the man entered a storage area and garage attached to the residence and removed several items before being sighted by the occupants, who contacted the police. Officers attended the scene a short time later and located the man leaving the property allegedly carrying stolen items. When directed to stop, police will allege the man attempted to flee on foot before being arrested nearby. Police subsequently recovered a number of the alleged stolen items from the residence and returned them to the owner. The 32-year-old man, he is expected to face the ACT Magistrates Court today, charged with burglary and theft. And I mentioned it a little earlier, but of course there was the large gathering in Civic this morning in Garema Place for the screening of the Socceroos match against Egypt. And apparently there was a fight that broke out, on Garema Place afterwards. Following the match, this is according to the Canberra Times, following the match, a fight broke out between a crowd of about 20 young people outside Via Dolce. A small group of fans were seen celebrating Egypt's win in Garema Place while other fans headed home. Tensions ran high before police were seen telling the group not to provoke the crowd. A short time later, four or five boys were seen allegedly assaulting another young person. Police were seen rushing towards the scuffle and remained at the scene until the crowd of young people had gradually dispersed. So some unfortunate activity taking place at the conclusion of that Socceroos screening in Civic this morning. It's coming up to a quarter to midday on 2CC. We might take another commercial break. Back in a minute.
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3: 13 minutes to midday. You're with Joe Prevedillo up until 12 o'clock today. Just having a look at some of the famous birthdays from over the years. Bill Withers, I mentioned this earlier, the American singer. He died aged 81 in 2020, but his birthday is on the 4th of July. That's good for an American. His two biggest hits, Ain't No Sunshine and this one as well.
10: Lean on me when you're not strong.
3: While we're there, why not play a bit of Ain't No Sunshine?
10: Ain't no sunshine when she's gone, and this house just ain't no home. Anytime she goes away.
3: It's also John Waite's birthday today, lead singer with the British band The Babies. The group had hits with this one in, what year was it, 1977. Also this one here. That was, in fact, John Waite with Missing You. That was a solo act that he had in 1984. John Waite, he's 74 today. Also, Kurt Pengilly, born in Kew, Victoria. He's 68 today. He's the saxophonist and guitarist with Australian band In Excess. So why not a bit of new sensation here on 2CC?

INXS and new sensation on 2CC, Kurt Pengilly, the saxophone player and guitarist for the band. It's his birthday today, 68 years old. He's also married to Australian world champion surfer Lane Beachley. He married her back in 2010. So there you go, some interesting stuff there. We're talking running through a few of the other events that have happened on this day, the 4th of July, over the years. The Philippines became independent for the first time in 400 years back in 1946. It had been ruled by Spain, was then under US sovereignty, and it was briefly occupied by Japan as well. Vera Lynn became the first British artist to make number one in the US in 1952. Gene Vincent, US singer, he had his leg crushed when his motorcycle was struck by a vehicle in Virginia on this

0: Israeli commandos flew into Uganda and rescued 100 hostages on this day in 1976. Ozzy Osbourne married his manager, Sharon Arden, in Hawaii on this day in 1982. They were, of course, together until Ozzy's death just last year in 2025. The Beach Boys, they performed for the final time with the three Wilson brothers, Brian, Carl and Dennis, on stage in Atlantic City on the 4th of July in 1983. How about this one? Australia's first Hog's Breath Cafe opened in Airlie Beach on this day in 1989. They're few and far between. I don't know if they're around anymore, the old Hog's Breath. Brisbane Bears officially merged with AFL team Fitzroy in 1996. In 1997, of course, they became the Brisbane Lions. Victoria Beckham married UK soccer star David Beckham in Ireland in 1999 on this day. ABBA's original members reunited to attend the Swedish premiere of Mamma Mia's movie in 2008. Olivia Newton-John, she married her second husband on this day, John Eastling, a 49-year-old US businessman, in 2008. The Statue of Liberty's crown reopened to the public after 8 years on this day in 2009. That was due to reasons, well, security reasons, following the World Trade Center attacks back in 2001. Go-Between Bridge, named after the Queensland group, the Go-Betweens, officially opened in Brisbane in 2010. And Oasis performed their first show in 16 years as part of their Oasis Live 2025 tour at the Principality Stadium in Cardiff on this day last year in 2025. So there you go. Well, that's just about all we've got time for the program. Coming up after noon today, Luke Grant, he'll be taking you through until 1. Then it's the Continuous Call team. The two games you'll hear on the coverage later today from 5:30, the 17th placed Dragons taking on the 11th placed West Tigers. And then from 7:30, it will be the Broncos in 13th place taking on the 8th placed Sharks. Tomorrow, the game that you'll hear on 2CC from 4 p.m, the 5th placed Knights taking on the 3rd placed Dolphins. So there you go. All right, tomorrow morning, Rod will be back with Tracy Bull for the Garden Gurus, and then the Sunday Roast with Ian Meikle from 9. So whatever you're doing this weekend, I hope you're enjoying it. Get some time to relax. My name's Joe Prevedello. It's been a pleasure being with you on the radio this morning.
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3: It's 12 degrees in Canberra, close to the top of 13, sunny, no rain. From the Capital Radio Newsroom, good afternoon, I'm James Wybrow. A protest under Palestine Action Group has closed off several main arteries in Sydney's CBD. Demonstrators have gathered outside Sydney Town Hall as the New South Wales Labor Party hosts its annual conference inside. Both the Prime Minister and Premier are attending, with a large police presence still in place. Palestine Action Group coordinator Yasmin Johnson says they're calling for an end with Australia's arms trade with Israel.
4: They've continued, we know, to manufacture explosives in this state, which are being sent to Israel to be used against Palestinians. So we're here to say the Labor Party should stop being complicit in genocide.
3: Meanwhile, a senior One Nation staffer claims the latest figures on mortgage stress are proof the federal government's tax reforms aren't working. Housing data shows thousands of buyers who use the federal government's 5% home deposit scheme are now falling into negative equity in the wake of changes to negative gearing and the CGT. One Nation Chief of Staff James Ashby says Labor's policies are stabbing homeowners in the back.
5: If you're going to get rid of negative gearing and you're going to get rid of all of these tax incentives for ordinary everyday households to invest in the housing market so that you do have rental properties, you will destroy the place, and that's what's happened.
3: In local news, ACT Policing has issued nearly 2,000 traffic infringement notices to Canberra drivers in the second year of footage submissions to the Dangerous Driving Portal. The most common infringements identified are traffic light offences, driving without due care, negligent driving, failing to give way, and failing to indicate correctly. The infringement notices totaled more than $850,000. In other news, the Canberra Liberals say dramatic changes to the territory's tax system is needed if we want to meet its tax timetable. It follows an independent review into the ACT budget from Pegasus Economics, finding the government is on track to miss eliminating conveyance duties after 20 years of tax reform. Shadow Treasurer Ed Cox says the community is suffering.
6: I mean, when Andrew Barr first started talking about tax reform, as he talks about, he was promising higher rates instead of stamp duty, and what Canberrans have now is pretty clearly higher rates and continuing stamp duty.
3: Also making news, authorities are urging consumers not to panic by chicken or eggs after bird flu was detected in a wild seabird on the mid-New South Wales north coast. The virus has not spread to commercial poultry flocks, though more than 500 personnel are now monitoring high-risk areas. Experts warn a wider outbreak of the H5N1 strain could become an environmental disaster. And a representative for Taylor Swift has confirmed the pop star and NFL champion Travis Kelce have been married in New York.
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3: Unleaded is $1.65 at the 7-Eleven in Spence. It's $1.65 at the United in Canberra and $1.66 at the Metro in Fishwick.
8: Sports update.
3: Four games in Saturday's AFL action. First up, the Hawks in Launceston clashing with the Demons. At the same time, the GWS Giants take on Fremantle Dockers here in Canberra. Later, Collingwood are on the Gold Coast taking on the Suns, and tonight it's Richmond and Carlton at the MCG. Last night, there were wins for Sydney and Adelaide. In soccer, Ange Postecoglou will return to management, this time in Saudi Arabia. Postecoglou will coach Al Nassr, the team captain by Cristiano Ronaldo. And the ACT Rockets are into the National Indoor Cricket Grand Final this afternoon against Queensland. If the Rockets win, it'll be their fourth national title in a row. First ball at 3 p.m. this afternoon. That's the latest from the Capital Radio Newsroom.
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9: Good afternoon, Pete Davidson with the latest Canberra traffic. Griffith traffic is busy on Canberra Avenue towards the Sturt Avenue roundabout. Civic Kooyong Street is slow past the Canberra Centre. Gungahlin northbound, Gungahlin Drive approaching the Gundaroo Drive lights. Might take a couple of changes of lights to get through. Buses are replacing light rail services between Linga Street and Gungahlin Place, both directions this weekend. 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
2: 2CC weather. Alexander Watson Insulation. Canberra's cold. Your house doesn't have to be.
3: An overnight low of zero, morning frost, then partly cloudy conditions with light winds throughout the day, top of 12 degrees. Cloudy conditions to start the week on Monday, light winds with a maximum temperature of 12. A frosty start Tuesday morning, fog predicted, then a sunny afternoon reaching 14 degrees. Then frost and the chance of fog on Wednesday morning, mostly sunny in the afternoon, with a top of 13 degrees.
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0: across Australia. It's back to Weekends with Luke Grant.
1: Good afternoon. Thanks for listening. Hope things are good wherever you are around Australia. 131873 is the open line. Of course, in our final hour together, we've got the quiz to do, and on our way to that, the great Craig Bennett to talk to. Today, we're celebrating the life and times of Barry White. He of the very deep voice, Barry White. I'll get to Craig shortly. I got a note through from a listener who I've spoken to before, Paul, who himself has a very interesting story. He reminded me of a Captain Christine Davey, who I have some memory of at one point discussing, I'm not sure where, but she's recently passed, but does have a remarkable story. I think her funeral will be held later in the week. Let's get Paul on the line, who's listening in Queensland. Hello, mate. How are you?
2: G'day, Luke. It's been a long time since we spoke in the middle of the night, as I recall.
1: It was in the middle of the night. You're too right, and it is too long. You're also right on that. And I'm so thankful that you made me aware of Christine Davey, because by making me aware of Captain Christine Davey, you can share her remarkable story, and you can do that from close up, can't you?
2: I can. It's quite a story. Christine passed very recently. Her funeral was later this week.
1: Yeah.
2: She was almost 92, born in 1934 in Sydney. And she learned to fly at 24, and she got a commercial license and an instructor's rating, and she flew a Tiger Moth, her own Tiger Moth, up to Alice Springs.
1: Right.
2: That was to instruct for the Alice Springs Aero Club. And then she met Eddie Canallan, who owned Canallan Airways, and Eddie, unlike Greg Jansett, who wouldn't give Debbie Wardley a go, Eddie really did give Christine a go, and Christine became a very senior pilot, well, number one on the seniority list.
1: Gee.
2: And she ended up with, she was the first woman in Australia to hold a first-class airline transport pilot's license.
1: Now, what does that mean? That means you're capable of flying whatever you like commercially, or what does that first class mean?
2: Well, there's, you start off with a private license, you get a commercial license, and then you do a series of 3-hour, 40-minute exams, written exams, and then you've got to have a lot of experience up, and you can be in command of an airline aircraft.
1: Right.
2: And Christine got command on a 4-engine de Havilland Heron, then onto a DC-3, Fokker Friendship, and she was number one on Conair's seniority list. I joined them in 76.
1: So what was Conair, mate?
2: Well, Eddie Canallan started off an Outback Air Service before the Second World War, and flew to many remote places, and then he built it up and got the 4-engine Herons, which were great, and then DC-3s, fantastic, Fokker Friendship.
1: Yeah.
2: He was taken over by East West Airlines New South Wales in 1980 and became Northern Airlines.
1: Right.
2: But that only lasted about a year.
1: Yeah.
2: And then it collapsed. Now, Christine was number one on the seniority list of Fokker Friendship captain. In her early days, I should add that she was a skier in the 1956 and 60 Olympics for Australia.
1: You're joking. Hang on. She's an Olympic skier.
2: She was Olympic skier representing Australia in the 56 and 60 Winter Olympics. Incredible lady.
1: Wow.
2: And then, not to be outdone, at the end of her fixed-wing career in 81, when Northern Airlines finished, she went and learned to fly helicopters. She got the highest-level helicopter license available, which was another airline transport pilot license. And she flew the big twin-engine helicopters for 12 years out to oil rigs.
1: Gee.
2: She ended up at over 20,000 hours.
1: Just for people that don't understand the magnitude of that, 20,000 hours, compare that to what you need to have flown for a private license or a commercial license, is it?
2: Well, a private license takes about 65 hours. A commercial license, I just forget now, I got mine in 1970, but that's a lifetime's flying
1: yes.
2: that Christine did in both fixed wing and helicopters, the biggest helicopters, twin engine helicopters. But just a remarkable lady, very unassuming,
1: yeah.
2: very dedicated, very focused, very practical and professional.
1: Yeah, wow.
2: And so she's just passed, and her funeral, I believe, is later this week. I think it's Thursday.
1: Yeah, yeah.
2: But you just go, what a lady. She was listed on the Australian Aviation Hall of Fame, and there is a website there, and you can look up Christine's whole life experience on that. I'm looking at it now with photos.
1: Yeah.
2: But she should be remembered as the first female in Australia to hold a first-class airline transport pilot's license and then onto a helicopter license. Yeah.
1: Paul, thank you so much for alerting me to this and for spending some time with me, mate. Greatly appreciated.
2: Good on you, Luke.
1: Thank you, mate. He's such a good man, Paul. He's as he said there, we spoke in the middle of the night. It was triggered by me talking about Harold Holt, and maybe that's a conversation I'll have with Paul again. But I mean, who knew of Christine Davey, MBE? Answer is none of us. How many of us should? A lot of us. And what just a remarkable story. I know on Sundays we cover remarkable Australians, and we lost her sadly in the last few days. She was just into her 90s, from what Paul told me. And an Olympic skier, alpine skier in the 56 and 60 Winter Olympic Games in Italy and the USA. She was born in Edgecliffe. In Sydney's East. In 1934, she went to Askham. Can I tell you something? My second girlfriend went to Askham. Yep. I know. Embarrassing, isn't it? For her, not me. And she went to Frensham at Mittagong in the Southern Highlands. Commenced flying lessons at the Goulburn Aero Club in 1958. Gaining her private license. She was awarded the Australian Women Pilots Association Nancy Bird Honour for the most outstanding contribution to aviation by a woman of Australasia. She flew her Tiger Moth, as Paul said, fondly nicknamed Charlie, to Alice Springs to commence her flying career. Made a member of the Order of the British Empire, an MBE, in 1970. In 1974, she became the first woman in Australia to gain a first-class airline transport pilot's license. In 1977, she was awarded the prestigious Jean Lennox Bird Award, probably Jean Lennox Bird Award, a British award generally presented only to female British pilots who served aviation over a period of time in any aspect, consistently achieving goals, showing diligence to duties and encouragement to others. And, wow. This is why we love doing this. We learn so much from great people like listeners. And we now get the chance to remember Christine Davey, MBE. Rob says she was probably a Roosters supporter. Well, if she was, then it's so much better. 17 after midday. Siv says, "G'day, Luke. Congratulations to Taylor and Travis. I hope things go well for them and the relationship / marriage will last a bit more than 5 minutes. Now, can we please resume normal programming? Thank you." Yes, well, we normally do that after I finish reading a text, so thank you. Back in a moment with Craig Bennett.
0: Feel the power. Oh! Of Australia's greatest sporting rivalry.
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1: Queensland police have been in touch. Two 17-year-old boys have been rescued from Main Range National Park in Killarney following a search that began on Thursday. Just before 4pm, emergency services called. Reports two 17-year-old boys had not returned from a planned bushwalk and camping trip on July 1. A search and rescue operation involving police, the SES and Rescue 500 chopper was commenced, resulting in the successful retrieval of both boys around 7am today. They were assessed by emergency services and cleared. There will be vision perhaps available, so check the news tonight if you want to know. But good news, we've got those two boys. They've been rescued.
15: This World Cup update is brought to you by Anytime Fitness, offering 24/7 access nationwide, helping Australians go from the training ground to game day. Join today.
1: So far today, Australia lost to Egypt. It was 1-1, and then we got done on penalties. The goal we scored was, in fact, an Egyptian own goal. I'm not trying to make it worse, but I'm just pointing out the bleeding, you know, sometimes you have to walk into the room of mirrors and have a long, hard look. I hope that's what Australia does today, collectively and individually later on. In the other match, Argentina 3, Cabo Verde 2. That's a country made up of 10, effectively 10 volcanoes. They learned to play soccer in volcanoes. Not easy. I've tried that myself once or twice. The ball melts before you get really good at it. There's a game on now, Colombia and Ghana. Colombia 1, Ghana no score. 23 after 12.
9: Grab the smelling salts. Industrial strength if you have them. And don't forget the pickle juice, because it's time for Starstruck with Craig Bennett. I can't help it. I get
1: starstruck all around you. Now, today on Starstruck, we are probably covering the most recognisable voice in music history. I cite these as evidence.

0: Yes, the unmistakable, the voice of Barry White. He left us on this day back in 2003. He was 58, but he remains one of the true greats of music, selling over 100 million records all around the world. It was an outrageous life, I'm told. He left his mark here in Australia. There was something we like to call a huge kerfuffle at the Sydney Entertainment Centre some years back. I can only give you the headlines because we have the best in the business to give you the detail. His name is Craig Bennett, and here he is right now. Hello, Craig, are you well?
1: And hello to you, Luke Grant. Of course, I always am. And, you know, hearing those songs, no wonder he was known as the Sultan of Sexy Soul or the Maestro of the Mattress, Barry White. Yes, as you rightly say, July 4, but 2003, we lost the great Barry White, as you say, so young, only 58, and I'll tell you, in fact, what snatched him from the world. But, I mean, in life, a giant of a talent, as you just heard, some of those great songs like Can't Get Enough of Your Love, Baby, and I'm Going to Love You Just a Little More, and You're My First, My Last, My Everything, and Love's Theme. And, of course, he did a wonderful duet that became quite the hit with Tina Turner back in the 90s, and that was called In Your Wildest Dreams. And he was also, Luke, known as the Prince of Pillow Talk and the Love Colossus because of that rich, molassesy bass baritone that literally oozed sex and seduction. And, of course, some of those songs he played really got listeners very much in the mood for love. In fact, I have a fabulously famous house guest at the moment. You might know the wonderful Paula Duncan.
0: Oh, yes.
1: And she's right here smiling at me now, and she just said, Barry White, good, you wouldn't realise the number of times I, yes, and we'll leave it to your imagination.
0: Oh, my goodness me.
1: She true, did, isn't it, Paula?
0: She didn't.
1: Say hello to Luke.
0: She didn't.
2: Hello. I do remember getting off on Barry White.
0: Oh, Paula. No.
1: There you go. From
0: there
1: the
0: are people
1: mouth.
0: Like me going, Paula Duncan, we love her. Now we're hearing this. My God.
1: No, you see, you get the revelations, don't
0: do.
1: You hear? That's absolutely for sure. Yeah. You know, he had so many titles, Luke. I mean, for a while he was known as the King of Disco because he had a whole bunch of mega-selling disco hits like Let's Play the Music and Just the Way You Are. And because of his lifelong struggle with obesity, he was sometimes very cruelly dubbed by the tabloids, obviously before fat shaming became a no-no, as the rotund Romeo of songs. two Grammys on the mantle when he was with us, 45-year career, and you're right, he sold an enormous number of albums, 100 million. And, you know, here we are 23 years after his passing, and those rich tones continue to be heard in bedrooms all over the world. And it was all about love for Barry White, not just in song too, because his private life, extremely colourful, at least 9 kids from 2 marriages and assorted mistresses. he'd fathered 2 of those kids by the time he was 16.
0: What?
1: And this is, yes, and his last daughter, Barry Anna was her name, was born weeks before his death, but it was later discovered she really wasn't his daughter. All very messy, as Barry was still married to his second wife, but living with his mistress who fell pregnant. And in fact, very sadly, Luke, Barry went to his grave thinking that their daughter, Barry Anna, was his. But when you hear the story, I tell you what, your eyes will boggle. He did a jail stint in his younger years, and it was while, in fact, he was in the can, in the clink, he heard Elvis Presley singing. And Barry thought, that's what I want to do. And in fact, I'll tell you which Elvis song changed Barry's life completely, inspiring him to quit a life of crime and to become a singer. There was the shocking murder of his younger brother. And just when Barry thought it was all over in the early 90s, a wave of 70s nostalgia made him this superstar all over again. So, look, the story is an eye-popper. And with that, there was to be this, I've got to say, rather a bizarre Barry White movie that the director Joel Schumacher was behind. Sadly, he, Joel, died before the cameras started rolling. And yes, there was a massive kerfuffle at the Sydney Entertainment Centre around about 2000. I was there to witness an absolute spectacle. So strap yourself in, smelling salts at the ready, pickle juice, whatever it takes to get you through the next 15 minutes or so, Luke.
0: Yeah, wow.
1: And as if the Paula Duncan revelation was not enough, we know that, who knows, maybe her daughter Jessica was born to the conceived to the dulcet tones of Barry White.
0: Well,
1: you just never know, do you?
0: Has anyone seen her when she hears, you know, one of those great songs? Does she get a certain pep in her step? Do we know any of this stuff?
1: Yep. You know what, Luke? I'll have a look and I'll report back.
0: Okay, fantastic. Wow. Well, this is a treat today. Barry White next.
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0: Yes, we're looking back at the life and times of Barry White. Craig Bennett will take us through, OAM will take us through all of this. Well, one of my listeners is suggesting he had a nickname. I don't know if it was his favourite competition in golf, but the four ball. Was apparently a nickname he got. I assume he played the occasional Ambrose and maybe just match play. But anyway, having said that, it's over to you, my friend.
1: There's only so many nicknames I could kind of spit out, I must be honest with you, Luke.
0: Of course.
1: But there you go. He was born Barry Carter in Galveston, very famous town that, of course, has been immortalised in song in Texas. Had he still been with us, he'd have been 82 this September, so completely likely had he not died when he did and how he did, that Barry White could still be here crooning those love songs. His mum, Sadie Carter, was briefly a movie actress and a piano teacher, but she quit all of that because of chronic arthritis. Now, his dad, Melvin White, was a factory worker. Thing is, his parents were never married. They didn't live together. In fact, Barry's father was married to somebody else and having a bit of side, a bit on the side, that was Sadie. And so when his father saw Barry's birth certificate that read Barry Carter, obviously after taking his mum's surname, he flew into this rage and crossed out the Carter and scrawled in White. So that's really how Barry White became Barry White. Look, when he was a tot, Barry's mum moved Barry and his younger brother Daryl to Los Angeles, where they lived in this rather rough end of town, the Watts district in South Central, which then was ruled by gangs and thugs. And in the early 80s, Daryl, that was his younger brother by just over a year, was murdered by a neighbour, shot following an argument over change from a $20 note. The neighbour had sent Daryl to the liquor store to pick up a couple of things and didn't give him back the right amount of money and pulled out a gun and shot him. Anyway, as a teen, Barry ran with the baddest of the gangs in that area. By the time he was 16, he was doing time in jail for stealing $30,000 worth of Cadillac tyres and hubcaps. And so, look, it was while he was in jail, he heard Elvis singing, "It's Now or Never." This came across the radio, and that was a very, very poor rendition. That noise you're hearing in the background is Elvis turning in his grave. For Barry, that was sort of an epiphany. He vowed to fix his life, to get out of jail, a changed person. And because of his mum having been an actress and a great piano player, and he was encouraged to sing as a kid, he thought, that's what I want to do. Look at Elvis, absolutely famous, got the ladies hanging off his every whisper, and that's what I wanted to go on and become. Now, look, as a kid, he sang in the gospel choir and learned piano from his mum. And then when he was 14, his voice dramatically changed. It went from being this kind of squeaky high voice like that to suddenly dropping through the basement, and overnight it became extraordinarily deep and resonant. So we moved to when he was 17, that's 1961. He started singing professionally and writing songs after having this other epiphany. Now, that's where he stood outside the Capitol Records building in Hollywood, and he'd stand for hours staring at it and dreaming of stardom. So those kind of things really shaped Barry White into the man that he became. Now, look, here's a little did you know, and I love these did you knows.
0: Yes.
1: Barry White wrote and sang a song called Doing the Banana Splits. Now,
0: what?
1: I'm sure there's a lot of people listening now thinking, hello, I know that song, because that was a 60s kids TV show called The Banana Splits. And it's one hell of a blast from the past, and I just happened to have rattled around and found that song. And here is a little of Barry warbling doing the banana splits.

0: that would have gone down with young Paula Duncan at the time.
1: Well, she's had to move to another room, Luke. It is jumping her jacks. You said pep in a step.
0: Yeah.
1: She almost went through the roof.
0: Okay.
1: So that'll give you a bit of it. Now she's chuckling.
0: Right.
1: 1972, he discovered this all-girl group called Love Unlimited, who became huge at the time, sort of a bit like Diana Ross's Supremes. He wrote their songs, he produced their albums, all of which became huge hits. And the following year, he created the Love Unlimited Orchestra, which was this 40-piece orchestra that became the backing for his Love Unlimited group. So that became a whole thing. Then he focused on his solo career, and he wrote and released hit song after hit song, like Never Never Gonna Give You Up and so many others. Then along came the disco era, and suddenly, you know, Barry's discovered all over again with a whole bunch of other songs. And then years later, he found a whole new legion of fans. Now, this was in the 90s, and it was thanks to the TV show Ally McBeal.
0: Oh.
1: And you might remember that show became really famous because of its dream sequences where the show's characters would have these extraordinary dreams.
0: Yep.
1: And so Barry's music was used in that, and then he began appearing on the show, and so that then became a whole thing. Look, to his private life, it was tumultuous. Two marriages, a sea of affairs. Wife number one, childhood sweetheart, Betty Smith was her name. They were wed for several years in the 60s, had four kids. Now, during his Love Unlimited years, he was apparently romancing several of the extremely sexy singers and several at the one time. I mean, he was a love god after all. Then, in 1974, he marries one of those Love Unlimited singers, a beautiful lass called Glodine James. Now, they had four kids together. And in the 80s, they made an album titled Barry and Glodine. She, by the way, is still with us. She's 78. And for years, Luke, she had these 9-inch fingernails. Now, if you've got access to the internet after the show,
0: yeah,
1: do a bit of a hunt up for Glodine White, and you will look at these talons and you'll think, good God, what in the heck did that woman do with those?
0: Mm.
1: They never divorced, but in the last years he was romancing a much younger dancer by the name of Catherine Denton, who claimed to have given birth to Barry's love child. All of this as Barry was virtually catatonic on his hospital deathbed. Now, it became very messy after he died because he was worth around about $30 million.
0: Mm.
1: But there was no updated will. Catherine said Barry promised to keep her living in style and give their daughter, Barry Anna, the best of everything. So a DNA test was ordered following a family dispute, obviously over the millions, with all those kids. And it turns out, surprise, surprise, that Barry Anna was not Barry's daughter. And in fact, Barry's second wife, Glodine, scoffed at the claims that Barry Anna was biologically. He's saying she did the maths. At the time that she'd have been conceived, Barry was in shockingly bad health, paralysed by a stroke, bedridden, and on dialysis for renal failure. So I think the last thing on his bone was probably a bit of nicky-nocky-noo.
0: Yes.
1: The Hollywood tabloids had a field day with that extraordinary story and all the subsequent infighting from all the kids over who was to get what and where the millions were going and whatever. Look, to his last days, a year before his death in 2003, he was found lying on the floor of his home in Los Angeles by a friend who'd come by for a visit. He was barely conscious. He'd suffered a massive stroke, could barely move or speak, rushed to hospital. It was determined he'd suffered brain damage. Well, years of being massively overweight, they deduced, coupled with hypertension and diabetes, brought on the renal failure. And so he was put on dialysis while awaiting a kidney transplant, but very sadly that wasn't to be. He passed away today, July 4, 2003, as we said at the beginning, only 58. He'd, in fact, died on the 29th anniversary of his marriage to Glodine. He was cremated, and they call it Neptune, meaning his ashes were scattered to sea off the California coast. I mentioned a movie the great Hollywood director Joel Schumacher had long wanted to make, a movie musical based around Barry's life, but with a twist in that Barry would be a ghost. And Joel had made movies like St. Elmo's Fire and The Client and several of those Batman movies, but he died back in 2020 before his Barry Ghost movie ever got made. And look, just one more thing, as Columbo would say, one more thing. And this concerns his concert at the Sydney Entertainment Centre. And I'll take you back to 2000, so that's what, 26 years ago.
0: Yes.
1: And it was an absolute schmozzle. Barry was booed and jeered by hundreds of fans. I know I was there. Paula tells me she was there with her sister Carmen and her family, who were thinking, why did you drag me along to this absolute horror? People in the audience were storming out by the second song because the show was a dumpster fire. Now, first it was supposed to be an in-the-round experience. So he was in the middle and the seating had all been set up around him. But because he was so enormously overweight, he could barely move. So a section of the audience were left either staring his back or his right-hand side or his left-hand side. Mm. Then you had the lighting rig that was so low, if you were sitting up the back, you saw nothing except a whole bunch of lights in front of you. And that once rich voice of his, sadly by this point, wasn't all that flash. And then 3 years after that, the great Barry White was snatched from the world. And, we have the memories, Luke Grant. We absolutely do, all those wonderful songs. And I wonder how many of your listeners now are thinking to themselves, yes, I remember those songs, and I remember getting up to all sorts of carnal calisthenics or a little bit of hanky-panky in the boudoir.
0: Well, look, I can tell you one of those listeners by the name of Paul was there on the night where the Rude People walked out. And expected too much from a soul man of the 70s. We did not walk out as it was as good as it gets then.
1: Well, there you have it. I didn't walk out either.
0: I knew you wouldn't walk out. You got too much class to walk out.
1: No, hang on. Paula said her family walked out and left her sitting there by herself.
0: Oh, my God. Oh, so she was in the room alone with Barry White. That could have led to anything. Oh, my God.
1: I mean, I know the mind is at...
0: Oh.
1: She just shut her eyes and thought of Paris. Goodness me, maybe it was an immaculate conception.
0: Oh, well.
1: Who's to know? Holy Toledo.
0: Exactly.
1: Anyway, I'm Paul, I love your virtue. This is Paul who has left you that message to say how rude people were. As Kamal used to say, why are people so unkind?
0: He did. Mm. Well, that was... Old mate Mick from Winston Hills, who's had
1: Is he all right?
0: Well, no. Day started with the Socceroos losing.
1: Yes.
0: And now he says he's broken out in a cold sweat.
1: Of course.
0: Hearing this.
1: Well, he would have.
0: Wow.
1: I mean, I almost have too. And Paula, unfortunately, is quite the opposite. She's flushed.
0: Right. Well, we'll leave you to deal with that. And I hope you have a wonderful weekend, my friend.
1: I've got a couple of fans on her at the moment cooling her down. Thank you very much, Luke.
0: No surprises there. Thank you. That's Craig Bennett. OAM, if you don't mind. Barry White.
2: Anything for granted. Only a fool maybe takes things for granted.
0: This is the... Oh, my God. Have
2: just
0: a listen to this.
2: Just because it's here today, it can be gone tomorrow.
0: Yeah, this is a Billy Joel song.
2: And that's one thing that you'll never in your life ever have to worry about.
0: Oh, yeah, you naughty man. Just the way you are. Have a listen to this.
2: If I'll ever change towards you, because... Baby, I love you. Girl, I love you. Just the way you are.

0: By Barry White, the Billy Joel song. Just the Way You Are. It's one of my favourite songs, that song, I have to say. He doesn't butcher it like I imagined he might. A lot of people enjoying that. Some people suggesting a spike in the birth rate after the segment today. And David saying that was tacky and low class. Well, that's what we do on the weekend show. Thank you for noticing. And can I say to you, Martin, thanks for your note. Great week show today, Luke. Enjoy your break. I will certainly do that. Now, we'll take a break, after which we'll get the one iron in here for a preview of the footy this afternoon and the quiz. Why don't I say this to you right now? If you'd like to play, 131 873. Hook in.
1: Michael McLaren. 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NAB say that there's pullback in investor activity, which will be enough now to move from what was a recently projected yearly peak in investor credit growth of 10.4% to now register a year-on-year fall of 0.8% following the federal budget.
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0: Continuous call team are here after the news today. Headed by the one iron Gavin Pitchford alongside the big barn Cooper Johns and MG. Gavin's here. How are you, mate?
13: Good, thanks, Lukey. How are you, mate?
0: Yeah, very well indeed. Big afternoon for you. Your team taking on the Dragons. They're going to win another one, aren't they? Do you think?

0: Square Garden.
1: Taylor Swift. Correct. I've been wondering about that one.
0: And the Carpenters were made up of Karen Carpenter and who else?
1: Richard Carpenter.
0: Oh, look at you go. Patricia, you are the show's official genius today. You've got the family pass to Taronga Park Zoo. We say well done to you and we thank LG.
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0: Thank you so much for listening today. I'm taking a bit of a break for a few weeks. I'm going with some listeners to Europe, where it's going to be nice and warm, with Travelwrite, with whom I have a commercial agreement. So in my place will be Trent Nikolic looking after things on the weekend. So please keep tuning in. And tomorrow, as an example of the excellent fare we do our best to bring you on the weekend, our remarkable Australian is Mark Holden. Mark Holden. Leading child psychologist Claire Rowe will be along for the Sunday sweep, and all the regulars, including my mate Jim Haynes. Thank you to my great team, Kitty Masters, executive producer, Camilla Bailey, associate producer, and Kane Stevens, who makes noises here. And thank you for listening. Bye-bye.
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13: Good afternoon, I'm Sarah Wiedersehen. Australia's Great Barrier Reef has avoided being listed as in danger in a draft decision by UNESCO's World Heritage Committee. However, the United Nations body has raised its utmost concern over the reef's declining coral cover after mass bleaching events in 2024 and 2025. Environment Minister Murray Watts says the decision acknowledges

0: Australia's efforts to protect the reef, but has conceded there is more work to do. A series of elaborate events to mourn and bury Iran's late Supreme Leader Ayatollah Ali Khamenei are underway in Tehran. The 86-year-old was assassinated in a joint operation between the US and Israel almost 4 months ago. Millions of people are expected to attend his funeral, which will take place amid a fragile ceasefire between Iran and the United States. A biosecurity alert is active along the New South Wales coast after preliminary testing showed a dead migratory bird found at Hawke's Nest had H5 bird flu. The CSIRO is conducting urgent testing on the giant petrel to confirm the result. Residents are strictly warned not to touch any sick or dead wildlife. Infectious disease expert Dr. Nick Coatsworth has told Nine it's a worrying strain.
1: And I think the thing is, it's a particular type of strain of H5N1 or clade that seems to be able to transmit extraordinarily easily across migratory bird populations and into mammals.
0: A Melbourne man has been charged after allegedly harassing and bombarding Kylie Minogue's family with texts and phone calls. Stephanie Wacklewick reports.
2: John Skylis allegedly declared he was in a relationship with the Princess of Pop. News Corp reports the 66-year-old has been pestering the Aussie star's parents, Ronald and Carol, who live in Camberwell, and her brother, Brendan. Police say he sent parcels containing gifts and trinkets and bombarded her father with text messages saying the pair were still together and in love. He's also allegedly been loitering around the local post office asking staff about Kylie and her family and Brendan Minogue's workplace. Mr. Skylis has been charged with two counts of stalking, but the family has taken out a restraining order because he does remain in the community on bail. He'll return to court in November. Stephanie Wacklewick, Melbourne.
0: New South Wales is leading a push to bring heavy manufacturing back to Australia with a $12 billion rail investment. The state government will build a new train-making facility in the Hunter region, locking in a 15-year pipeline to build passenger fleets locally. And Taylor Swift and Travis Kelce have tied the knot at Madison Square Garden in New York City. In finance, one Australian dollar is buying around 69.3 US cents.
3: For Canberra's best coverage of the NRL, join the Continuous Call team every Saturday and Sunday from 1 p.m. Now a sports update on 2CC.
0: Australia is out of the World Cup, losing to Egypt in a penalty shootout. The Socceroos lost the shootout 4-2. Argentina have beaten Cabo Verde and Colombia lead Ghana 1-0 in the second half. At Wimbledon, Naomi Osaka played too well for Australian Daria Kasatkina, winning 6-1, 6-3. The 28-year-old says she's feeling confident and is concerned about the prospect of playing Aryna Sabalenka.
4: I have only lost to her and Iga for the past couple months, so hey, a win is a win. I'll take that. And also, she's the number one player in the world, so if there is someone that I had to lose to, I would pick that ranking position.
0: In NRL action today, the Dragons play the Tigers before the Sharks take on the Broncos, and in the AFL, the Hawks soon take on the Demons. That's news and sport.
5: 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Canberra's cold. Your house doesn't have to be.
6: An overnight low of zero, morning frost, then partly cloudy conditions with light winds throughout the day, top of 12 degrees. Cloudy conditions to start the week on Monday, light winds with a maximum temperature of 12. A frosty start Tuesday morning, fog predicted, then a sunny afternoon reaching 14 degrees. Then frost and the chance of fog on Wednesday morning, mostly sunny in the afternoon, with a top of 13 degrees.
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11: They go to the left this time, it's with Clifford. Clifford dummies, goes himself. Clifford's going to get that try! This will be a try confirmed. The Cowboys are home. They've done it for Jason Taumalolo. Game 300 in front of royalty from Tonga.
7: With Gavin Pitchford, Daryl Broman, Cooper Johns and Mark Geyer.
12: Weren't you going to run for the Mayor of Shell Harbour?
13: Yeah, no, not once I found out they're going to dig up your past.
12: Oh,
13: that's not a good idea. Let's leave that alone.
12: Imagine Piggy gets elected as Mayor of Shell Harbour and he's on the front page of the Telegraph, you know. There he is walking into a pub on all fours with a dog chain on it, a Mad Monday. Here is your representative, your community local, Mark Piggy Riddell.
14: But his face would be pixelated. Everyone still recognises him.
7: Live sport and laughter right across your weekend.
12: I saw the girl that I had my first kiss with during the week.
15: Oh, this is beautiful.
12: No, I was down at Southgate doing some shopping and a lady, she tapped me on the shoulder and she goes, do you remember me? And she said, Ramsgate Public School. And I went, oh, g'day, Jess, how are you going? She said, quote, unquote, I still think about our kiss.
13: Oh, come on.
14: Mate, your kiss would have been, like, would have been yuck. I bet excuse you didn't me. Even give her a tonguey.
12: Hey, excuse what? Me, Daryl, anybody that's about to have their first kiss is, let's just say, amateurish.
14: Well, you know what you do? You've been watching them on TV. That's what I did as a kid. I tried to practice
12: look at these lips, Daryl.
14: No, I practice with my cousins or...
7: The Continuous Coal Team. Thanks to McDonald's, Harvey Norman, Aria Homes, Tui's New, Brighton's Lawyers, Sonali, Arrow Transport, Your Local Club, Power Bay, Solo by MYOB, Jack Daniels, BP, Ducks Hot Water, Ram Truck, and Lowe's.
13: I pumped about six beers into me in the year 8 school dance.
14: So you were 13. And you had six pots.
13: In Hyde Park. You were a
14: you
13: rebel.
14: Had six beers, you were 13 and you kissed some chick. How old was she, do you know?
13: 32.
14: Like, was she like...
7: And now on 2GB Sydney, 4BC Brisbane and network stations across Australia, it's time for the Continuous Coal Team.
16: Yes, hello and welcome to the Continuous Coal Team on this beautiful Saturday afternoon. We're live from the Harvey Norman Interactive Studio and thanks to Macca's, we've got a huge afternoon ahead of us. We'll call the Dragons-Tigers match kicking off at 5:30pm at St George Venues Jubilee Stadium with Chris Warren, Daryl Broman and Cooper Johns bringing you all the action. And then Mike Pearsall and Josh Morris will call the game between the Broncos and the Sharks kicking off at 7:35 from Suncorp Stadium. We'll also keep you up to date with everything happening in the NRLW with Piggy's Dragons in action later. But last night, the Panthers showed while their premiership favourite smashing Souths 36-14 at Combank Stadium. We'll cross to Blues camp for the latest with their star centre Bradman Best, and we'll also aim to head to Camp Marone for the latest up north. As always, we'd love to hear from you throughout the afternoon, and we've got plenty of prizes to give away. So give us a call on 131 873. 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And a quick mention to our Socceroos, who have done Australia proud despite a heartbreaking round of 32 exit to Egypt this morning in a penalty shootout. Without any further ado, let's welcome in the continuous call team on this Saturday afternoon. Darryl, it's good to be here with you, mate.
14: Nothing changes in rugby league, does it?
12: No.
14: It's just a great game, rugby.
12: It really is.
14: And we had a great game last night. Good afternoon to you, 19, Cooper, and also MG, and all our... well, loyal fans out there. Yep. Is it a ratings time yet? Is it still ratings?
16: Non-ratings. We're out of ratings, yeah.
14: Oh, okay, is that why everyone's awake?
16: That's probably why I'm on, yeah, on Saturday.
14: Remember in the old days when I used to get time off during the non-ratings period?
16: You used to take it off and it caused a lot of drama back in the day.
14: It caused a lot of drama.
16: It was part of your contract, though, wasn't it?
14: Part of my deal. I didn't even ask for it.
16: What's happened to that, Darryl?
14: That's just disintegrated.
16: Has it?
14: Hmm. Even now, even I'm getting.
0: So we're in a non-trading period right now.
16: We are.
14: So you can say whatever you like.
16: What are we doing?
14: That's why you're entertained. That's why you're in here.
16: Thanks, Coops. That's why we're both here, mate. Well, I had a little bit of knuckles.
14: Look, we've been talking about many things prior to coming on air today, but I want to just discuss stuff with you and your personal life.
16: Oh, no, Darryl, let's not do it.
14: No, not at the moment.
16: Yeah, later. Let's go to Cooper. Cooper's the youngest here.
14: I don't want to see Cooper. See, that's a... Shane Cooper has shot a boy. Foot.
0: Yeah, it's a nice
14: good, doesn't
0: you
14: it?
0: Have nice
14: I've
0: feet.
14: I've got topics about that. I'm going to bring that up later. Last night, Penrith way too good for South. Geez, how disappointing South. Mm. Cody Walker, I mean, is he the captain of that side?
4: Yeah. He was last
14: I mean,
4: night.
14: That's just a lack of discipline, isn't it?
16: Wasn't it?
14: It hurt him big time because they, you know, he went off and they scored. He went off in the process of them scoring a try, or what he did, and then Penrith scored just about straight away afterwards, didn't they? So it does change the game. But I've got to say, Penrith were really good last night. They found their mojo again. They look great. You don't know what they're going to do. They're going to be hard to beat, aren't they? They're just such a good side. Souths, they're disappointing after a couple of really nice wins. You know, I know they weren't at full strength, but neither were Penrith. But they got beaten pretty easily last night. I did like the look of the winger, Dwayne Jennings. I thought he looked good. He looks
16: quick. He
14: looks fast.
16: Mate,
14: you know what? He's only 18.
0: We coached against him this year. So he's finally playing SG ball
16: Dane
0: 3 months ago, Dane Jennings.
4: Yeah.
0: And then he was a powerhouse
14: Dane,
0: in that age.
14: Say,
0: you said Dwayne, like Dwayne, the Rock Johnson. Yeah.
14: Well,
0: no relation.
14: He does want to call himself Dwayne.
0: He does. Yeah. Well, when I'm sure when he's old enough, he'll change his name legally. But, mate, he was a powerhouse last night. He carried out of the backfield at one stage, ran over the top of Blaise Tulungi, I think it was.
4: Yeah.
0: He nearly knocked Blaise Tulungi out. The whiplash on him.
14: And he's fast. So, yeah, he looks a good prospect, doesn't he? They got a few good players. Well, they've obviously got a lot of good players, South, but they're just so... you just don't know what you're going to get from them. But
4: they're like a box of chocolates, aren't they?
14: Them, yeah. They are.
4: Yeah.
14: You know,
4: don't know what one you're going to get, Bart.
14: Say that again,
4: please. Life's like a box of chocolates, Mama said. You still know what you're going to get, Forrest.
16: I think Forrest said
0: it. Forrest said it.
16: It wasn't Jen,
14: Forrest was talking to a mirror at that stage.
0: Sometimes you refer to yourself in the third person.
16: Yeah. Line. Yeah.
14: Anyway, that's all I've got. So I'm looking forward to a great afternoon. But I'd like to dissect your personal life a lot.
4: Yep.
14: And also... Krusty, who's on calling tonight. I'm looking forward to that, calling with Krusty.
4: He is. Cannons. It's cannons.
14: Because his muscles?
4: No, you walk like he had cannons at the
16: first. Sandbags.
14: I did notice the boys giving him a hard time last night because he was using Rabbits.
16: Binoculars.
14: I mean, I have to agree with the boys. I think it's sacrosanct.
16: It's disrespectful, isn't
14: it? I think so.
0: Well, it's his son.
16: Yeah, well.
0: If anyone's going to be able to use it.
14: Give it to him in your will, but he shouldn't be pinching stuff before the will, before he drops dead.
16: Did he call any better? How was the call?
14: It was 50-50. Yeah.
16: Did it show?
14: Well, I think the pressure did get to him in stages.
16: Yeah.
14: You know, sometimes he took the, what does he call them, the bifocals or the 1040s down?
16: Yeah, the bifocals.
14: You know, because he has this ability to, he knows when to take the bifocals down. Like, in the call, he's okay, but when it gets close to try time, the bifocals, they were just discarded.
16: Yeah.
14: You know, but he's very talented.
0: Are they like golden binoculars? Like, what's so special about these?
4: Like John Laws's microphone,
16: I think they just come with an aura, Coop. Well,
0: they should have. Are they in some sort of specialised case?
16: Were they?
14: No, they're not, I don't think.
4: No, they come with a case.
14: Let's ask him tonight.
0: They're just sitting in his glove box.
14: Will he bring them in here to do it from the interactive studio?
4: I think so. Not really.
16: In fact, we should request that he does.
4: Yeah.
16: Okay, so that'd be good if he has to go to the bifocals. miracles right in front of us here.
9: It's the only
16: 72-inch screen. Can't wait.
9: It's the only binocular case that when you open it, it goes. Bah!
16: The goat. That's supposed to be
9: a goat.
16: It.
9: Yeah, it's a goat.
14: That's good.
16: Yeah, it was.
14: It sounds more like a lamb. But
16: we haven't actually done our introductions. MG.
9: Oh, hello, boys.
16: How are you, buddy?
9: Great. I'm feeling good today about this Saturday. I've been up since 3:30 to watch the Socceroos.
16: Yep.
9: Why do we let an 18-year-old back take a shot at goal? Young Lucas Harrington. I know he's going to be great and he's showed bravery, but geez, I was disappointed we lost this morning. Mm.
14: You're blaming him?
9: No, I'm not blaming him. I just don't know how they work out who takes the penalty goals.
14: Mm. Well, the coach should make that decision.
9: Surely blokes who kick goals normally kick goals. Anyway, I don't know. But last night, I can't believe I tipped against Penrith for the first time, I think, in about 5 years. I've tipped against them. And my rationale was that
16: actually, can we just hear this before we go? You did tip about this. I think it was on Lucy Zalek's program the other day. Let's just have a quick listen to what you did do.
10: I think I'm going to do something I haven't done for 5 years. I think I'm going to tip against the Panthers tonight.
15: Blasphemy!
10: I don't know. It's the last time they lost three in a row was 2019, the Panthers. So,
15: do you feel a bit dirty, MG, for having to do that?
10: I feel like I need some toothpaste or something just to my mouth felt dirty saying it.
0: I was going to say, MG, when you said I'm going to do something I haven't done in 5 years, I got a little nervous.
9: Yeah. No, not road rage.
16: Bit of rage. It always happens, doesn't it, MG?
9: Well, Dylan, it was last night. It was fantastic.
16: Yeah.
9: We're going to talk about Cody Walker, I suppose. That was a 12-point turnaround. That was the game. That was the game. They scored off that play the ball.
14: And only down 12-10 at half.
9: No, but D, that the work they've got to do, them 12 men in defence, come back the bottom on the arse. And, he was captain. I know he's remorseful after the game, but, geez, it's something you don't do. Like, if somebody like Jack Cocker's getting up your skin... It's time to have a real good think about where you are in your life as far as a rugby league player goes, because 2 points is so hard to get these days. It's so hard to get. South clinging on to the top eight and then basically a 12-point turnaround, and that's all she wrote. So Penrith put the knife in last night and drove it, and they played with a high energy. I love the way they played last night, Penrith. And Liam Henry's turning into some player. We're talking to him today on the show, so I'm looking forward to that. Great signing for the Bears. He'll be there. Alpha male once the Bears kick off, and
14: he's a Penrith boy, is he?
9: He's Bathurst, I think. He's a Bathurst boy, or Blaney. I think he's a Blaney boy, so he's turning into that. But looking forward to some hijinks today, boys. It's going to be a fun show.
16: It will be. Cooper Johns, it's been a big week for you, mate. You've gone exclusive with your girlfriend.
14: Yeah, I noticed.
0: Hang on. Well, when you say gone exclusive like that, that would have been we weren't exclusive.
16: Well, sorry. What does that mean? I'm not into it.
0: It's more mean going public.
16: Going public. Sorry, I don't know the terms anymore.
0: You know something I don't?
14: Are you
0: slipping around?
14: You're saying it's not exclusive? Are you saying it's an open relationship?
16: Don't let him get to you.
0: I'm saying it's been exclusive.
14: Well, you're the one who said it was exclusive.
16: I just said the wrong word.
0: I'm not into that open relationship stuff.
14: No.
0: You know, I know.
14: Unless it's me.
0: Yeah, only you. look, you know, a big week for me, obviously, you know, going public and that with it. It's exciting. We've alluded to it a few weekends on this.
14: You have.
0: This young man's heart has been wrapped up in love, which is a crazy emotion to have.
16: You're a different man as well, Coops.
0: Just slows me down a little bit.
14: Has she looked into your past at all?
0: I'd hope not.
16: We can bring up a little bit of it today for her if you like, mate. So.
0: You know, let's have a little trip down memory lane. Which brings us to our first guest. My first girlfriend coming through the door now.
16: What did you think of the footy, Coops?
0: Oh, the footy was outstanding. Like the boys just said, the Rabbitohs game last night. Look, Cody would have loved to have that moment back. I mean, he's... His aggression's something that, you know he's on when he's aggressive with his defence and things like that. But you saw how remorseful he was after the game. It was just a complete lapse. And when you lose your head out there on the field and you do something in the heat of the moment that I reckon immediately after he would have just gone. That was so stupid of me to do that.
14: You see when he sort of trundled off.
0: Even
14: with the referee, he just copped it.
0: He didn't even argue with the send-off. Cody knew straight away. And you saw when he came back on the field how impactful he is to their attack. So it was a real... And like you boys said, the amount of defence they had to do in that time, the back end of that game when the score started to blow out, that was a result of that 10-minute period of how hard they had to work. So that was tough. But the Socceroos this morning, I mean, penalty shootout, boys, I've been thinking about something, yep. right? I want
14: to
0: say
14: there's got to be a different way to get a result.
0: No, that's not what I was going to say.
14: Okay, well, you say whatever you think.
0: I was thinking, right, in rugby league, rather than a draw, is there room for some sort of penalty shootout with us?
16: I totally, you know...
0: Were you thinking that?
16: I was thinking it.
14: What, soccer style?
16: But yeah. I even went one step further.
14: Change balls.
0: I was thinking a drop goal.
16: Well, I think you start from the middle, 10 metres out, and you start forwards first so your props can kick from in front.
0: Yep.
16: And then the further it gets back, that's when you can get your real kickers to
14: so
16: have
14: how many
16: a kick
14: kick?
16: Off.
14: How many
0: I like
14: kick?
0: It.
16: I don't know.
0: Like, well, it doesn't even have to be a goal kicking thing. It could be a bomb contest. Yeah, forwards everyone back there. You get your best kickers up to put torpedoes up, and everyone through to get whoever catches
16: and whoever drops it. Yeah. Keep making your way through.
14: Are you blokes fair dinkum?
16: I'm fair dinkum about the goal kicking one. I think it'd be exciting.
14: Are you serious?
16: No, I just thought about it, and then Cooper brought it up.
14: Are you serious?
0: Well, I'd rather that than a draw.
16: Yeah.
9: Or do you like touch footy and Oztag, or I think touch footy have drop offs?
0: Yeah.
9: So for the first 5 minutes, you go 5 minutes extra time with
14: I take people
9: NRL, and then take two like after the first minute. Okay, two from each side drop off. So you got six left on six.
0: Yeah,
9: to try and score a try.
0: Obviously,
9: and
0: then, the wingers
14: but you
0: come
14: let
0: off
14: the
0: first.
14: Opposition yep. coach pick who you want dropped off first.
9: Oh, that's good.
0: Ooh.
9: That's good.
0: Or the fans. The fans are home voting. The opposition
16: they're
0: fans.
16: Voting.
0: Get Nathan Cleary
16: yeah,
0: on.
16: Like the voice.
0: Yeah,
16: get off.
14: Great idea.
16: Siren comes on.
0: Imagine that. That'd be that funny. Fans, opposition fans go, Nathan Cleary's playing too well. Get him off. You get Payne Haas off for the opposition team.
14: Yeah, Harry Grant, he's off.
0: Yeah, get off. Him off. It's just like eight front rowers out there at the end of the game.
14: Well, is there something wrong with front rowers?
0: There is nothing wrong with front rowers, Dale.
9: A quick hypothetical.
14: Yeah, please, hi,
9: would a team of Payne Haas's beat a team of Nathan Cleary's?
0: Ooh. Yeah.
16: Yeah.
14: Yes.
0: Have to. Nathan kicks some 40-20s, but yeah. Payne are just... Oh.
14: The power over the
0: he'd
14: top.
0: He'd have
14: them,
0: to, right? If he got down into...
9: What about Cameron Munster?
14: As opposed to Payne Haas?
0: I think the only person, like someone, that the only one that could stop like 13 Payne Haas's is like 13 Greg Inglis's or 13 Sonny Bill Williams's.
16: Inglis would be good.
14: Latrells?
16: 13 Inglis's.
14: Well, 13 Inglis's against 13 Latrells.
16: Yeah, that's a matchup. Guys, we're getting rid of some good stuff here. Yeah. This is all good stuff.
9: Save
16: okay? Ourselves. Yeah,
9: we've got 4 hours to go.
0: You think this is good, you wait till the next break.
16: Well, after the next break, we're heading into New South Wales Blues camp. We're going to be talking to their recalled centre, Bradman Best. Stay tuned. You're listening to the Continuous Call Team on this beautiful Saturday afternoon.
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16: 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Now, the State of Origin Decider kicks off on Wednesday night. 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
16: Well, we're lucky enough to cross straight into Blues Camp to talk to their recalled centre, Bradman Best. Bradman, how are you going, mate?
22: Yeah, good, mate. Going well.
16: How are preparations looking for Wednesday night?
22: Yeah, it's been good, mate. Just on the bus back from training now, but yeah, it's been a good week so far.
16: Mate, I'm just thinking here. I mean, when was the last time you played for New South Wales? I know you scored the winning. I think you scored the winning try in the 2024 game. When did you play last year?
22: Nah, I was in the camps last year, but didn't play. So yeah, 2024 was my last appearance.
16: When you're in the camps and you are like on the fringe of maybe playing or not playing, do you know? Like, does a coach tell you, look, you probably won't be in the 17 or whatever, but we're going to need you at any stage? Do they tell you that or not?
22: Yeah, they do. But, they communicate, you know, with me what's going on and stuff like that. So, you know, last year I was aware. And so, it's just always good to be a part of those camps and,
16: yeah,
22: I guess, be in the picture. So, it's good to be. I'm back in playing. So, yeah, I'm grateful.
23: Hey, Braddy, it's Cooper here, mate. Congratulations on the recall back into camp, mate. What's preparation been like in there? Because there's been a bit of, you know, speculation out of the first couple of games around Blues camp and, probably some unfair comments around, you know, the players' relationship with the coach and that. Your experience in some past camps, how's it been in there, this one?
22: It's been heaps good. Yeah, there's been plenty of outside noise, but, you know, for us it's just about being connected on the field and off the field, and I feel like we're doing a pretty good job of that. And just making sure we're building those, relations, connections. So when it comes game time, we're full of confidence.
23: Have you got a roommate? Are they still doing roommates? You got your own room?
22: Yeah, I've got Bossy, Jack Bostock. So me and him there, yeah, we're rooming, so it's good.
9: Bradman, this time around, mate, you've got a little baby girl. You and your partner Kayla welcomed her into the world in last December. How does that change you, mate, as a footballer?
22: Yeah, heaps. Obviously, having Barb and watching my partner go through that, it's pretty crazy. So yeah, me being a dad now, I've got that extra responsibility, but I'm loving it. It's been good, and very blessed to have a little daughter.
16: Mate, you made the two centres are different. I mean, Stephen Crichton's in the side. I suppose it's funny with centres. I mean, in my day, centres were on the same side of the field, but now you hardly even see him.
9: Yeah.
16: You know, he's on the opposite side the whole time. So do you form a relationship with the other centre these days, or you don't really have to?
22: No, we still do. Like, we definitely, talk off the field, obviously, about, how we want to play or what we want to do. And, when we're training against each other, you know, he's tipping me up what I can do better and stuff like that. So, we definitely do still build that relationship for sure.
23: Hey, Braddy, I know the first night in camp, there was a 1996 reunion going on for the, and Uncle Joey was in there, Andrew. I saw him the next day, actually. He was so wounded that I have never seen someone so hungover. Did they enjoy themselves? Did you guys get to sort of share a drink with that old 96 team and chew the fat with them?
22: Yeah, for sure. Yeah, we definitely did. We got to sit down and watch what they did on the big screen there, and yeah, definitely got to enjoy, a few beers with them all. And Joe was just talking about himself. it was good to know. Have a few beers and just, they got up as well and spoke about what Origin meant to them. And it was just pretty special to hear, I guess.
16: It's funny, you know, when you think about it. To me, 1996 doesn't seem that long ago, but most of the blokes wouldn't have even been born when that happened, so it's remarkable.
22: That's what I'm saying. Like, Stranger was born in, 2004 or something, so, some of the boys didn't even know what was going on back then. But to relive it and see what they did, they went 3-0, they beat them twice up there. At Suncorp. So, yeah, it was good just to hear stories and what it meant.
9: So it's Saturday now, buddy. What's in store for the rest of the week? When do you travel to Brisbane to bunker down?
22: Yeah, so tomorrow we head to Brisbane tomorrow, train Monday, and then captain's run Tuesday. So, yeah, bunker down starts tomorrow.
9: Game on, baby. Let's go.
16: Bradman, I'm just getting word through as well that Coop's delivered a speech on Monday at the Novotel. Is that true?
22: Yeah, very true.
16: Can you tell us a little bit about that, mate? Inspirational? What was it?
23: Don't give him too much. The video goes out tomorrow. But just sort of say the emotions that you felt during it.
22: He gave us a rev up. It was a great speech. There was plenty of emotion getting to us boys.
16: Yeah. Thanks, Brett. Yeah, you sound real. Yeah, sound inspired as we speak.
23: You sound emotional through the phone, Braddy.
22: It was scary too. Yeah.
16: We'll let you get back to camp, mate. Thanks for joining us, mate. And good luck on Wednesday night.
22: All good. Thank you,
9: buddy. Bye, mate.
16: Bradman Best there, boys. And listen to this. The Blues claim game one in Sydney 22-20 before Queensland secure game two 44-24 in Melbourne. Of the previous 14 deciders, boys, in Brisbane, the Maroons have won 10 and the Blues 3, along with a draw in 1999, which Queensland retained.
9: All I do know is this, that I don't know who will win this game. I'm hoping New South Wales will. All I do know is that New South Wales can't play any worse than they did in that second half in Melbourne. No rugby league team can.
16: Yeah.
9: And you know they're going to come out firing.
16: Are you happy with the changes that they made, MG? You happy with the New South Wales team?
9: I think he's a great inclusion.
16: Yeah.
9: Bradman Best. I think Stephen Crichton, obviously. Liam Martin, Ola Kawatu, definitely. And look, I think that Mitchell Moses will be able to prove a point.
16: Yeah.
3: Queensland. I think they're dangerous. Mate, they look a good side. I thought they looked a good side in Melbourne, but they got. Let's not forget, they did lead 12-8 at half time.
9: 12-2 at one stage.
3: Yeah, you know, and like at that stage, you were thinking, oh, they're going to go on and win this 3-0, this series. But, you know, Queensland dug deep. Queensland were outstanding in Melbourne. The second half, they were brilliant. Whatever they did turned to gold. I mean, you know, Cobbo had a game, you know, you wouldn't think he'll ever have again. You know, and I thought Max Plath was simply outstanding in that game. Geez, he's a good player. And they need to do it again, Queensland. I mean, the pressure, I think, is on Queensland. They'll be favourites in this game. They're at home. They're expected to win. In State of Origin, I reckon it's a great advantage to be the underdogs.
16: Yeah.
3: I don't think there's any doubt the Blues are underdogs. I don't know what they're betting on.
9: They'll be pronounced.
3: Underdogs
23: based on... They've played two good halves of football, realistically. They played a second half that was really good in the first game and a first half in the second game, and then they've lacked a 40-minute performance in both of those games. And all the media pressure has probably made them the underdogs, realistically, you know, particularly from New South Wales media hammering, which a lot of the stuff has been warranted because they haven't been playing their best football, but it's probably a little bit of a different... underdog tagline. I have no doubt that they'd be in the camp right now going, we have a point to prove. They have more to play for than this Queensland mob at the moment, but we just see how classy this Queensland side is.
9: They bring in Carrigan and Nanai.
16: Yeah.
23: And what Nanai did last week when he got picked off the one game, he was unbelievable in the back row. Unbelievable.
16: Carrigan hasn't had a game yet either, has he?
23: He's been out for 6 weeks and they brought him straight in, but...
16: Shows how, you know...
3: Mate, he's a great part of this side.
9: He wouldn't be putting the jersey on if he didn't think he could play.
3: They'll be hard to beat, Queensland, but I think the Blues will be too. I think it'll be a great game.
9: Yeah, can't wait.
16: 131-873 is the open line number. Around the grounds we go, NRLW. Half-time there, guys. The Roosters leading the Titans 20 points to 4. We'll take a break and come back with plenty more. You're listening to the Continuous Call team.
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16: 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If you would like to send us a text, Big Man.
3: Yeah, Wani, I just want to go through this. I'm not sure whether this is the way the normal human body is put together.
16: Mm-hmm.
3: But you know your big toe and your toe that's next to your big toe. I don't know if there's a technical name.
23: Your index toe or whatever. Mm.
3: Your index toe, is it?
23: Well, I imagine.
3: Anyway, the toe that's next to your big toe.
16: Yeah, index finger, mine, that's thumb.
3: Well, mine is longer than my big toe. And I've had a lot of trouble with the one on my right foot for a while because I keep somehow clipping it when I'm going upstairs or little
16: what,
3: things like that.
16: The index or the toe?
3: No, not the big... What?
16: The index toe you're clipping? Or
3: yeah, the index toe, the one, not my big toe, the
16: okay,
3: one that's
16: the,
3: next
16: the
3: to
16: longer
3: it.
16: One,
3: and
16: yeah.
3: it ended up getting infected. I had to go to the doctor during the week and get some antibiotics for it, and it's getting way better. But is it normal for people's toe next to their big toe to be longer than the big toe?
16: Mate, I think to do this.
3: Is that a normal?
16: Okay, so I'll have to check my toes to
9: I've
16: start
9: just,
16: with.
9: I've just Googled it, okay? It says when it's noticeably longer than the big toe,
3: yeah.
9: The helix, it's frequently called the Morton's toe.
3: Beg your pardon?
16: The Morton's toe.
9: Yours called the Morton's
3: toe. Well, my big toe's bigger than my Morton.
16: Really?
3: What's it called?
23: Yeah, it smells better.
3: Well, see, your big toe,
23: yeah, mine's
3: yours
23: bigger.
3: Is way bigger.
16: Oh, I wouldn't say way bigger, but...
3: Oh, we'll put it up.
16: It's a big Morton. It's a big Morton.
9: Oh, I can't get the shoes off.
3: It's way bigger. Look.
9: Here we go.
3: Put it straight.
9: Okay.
16: Yeah, that is way bigger.
9: Let's have a look.
16: I wouldn't suggest that...
23: Where's that?
16: I reckon everyone's index toe is bigger.
3: I think yours is.
23: Mine's longer. Well, yeah.
3: But it brings me... Look, I'm sure there's people out there who don't have this problem.
23: Have you got Frankfurt toes?
16: Yeah, look at those. They're like little sausages, aren't they?
9: Milton, your brand new son.
23: It's like where they make pig in a blanket from.
16: Your toes look like hands.
3: It's okay if you wash the bottom of your feet sometimes.
9: I did this morning. Thank you, champion.
3: Okay.
16: It's pretty hard not to when you're standing in a shower.
3: I've got another question for you.
23: Yeah, go on.
9: Oh, already?
3: Your middle finger. Like, your body's... Everyone's body's different.
23: Yeah.
3: But is anyone... Like, everyone's middle finger is their longest finger. Everyone I've ever met.
23: Yeah.
3: Is there anyone out there... He's got a middle finger that's not as long.
9: Oh,
3: providing
9: that's a great,
3: that
9: it's cut off. Angus Crichton.
23: Yeah, Angus Crichton. That's awesome.
3: Yeah, but I mean, not one that's been cut off. But I mean, normal. Has anyone out there got a hand with a middle finger that's not longer than your other fingers?
23: It would be.
3: I mean, that's abnormal. And it's I'd say it'd be excruciatingly painful looking at it.
16: Not looking at it. I would suggest it would be hard if you...
3: Mate, you're not formed correctly. I mean, every man and his dog has got a middle finger.
16: Are you saying that I'm not formed correctly because my index toe is bigger than my...
3: No, I think that's normal. Mine's like that. Yours is... All the boys are like that. Mm. I think that's normal, but I'm sure there's some people that have got a smaller toe next to... You calling an index toe?
16: Yeah. Well,
3: anyway, the one next to your big toe.
16: 131873, I'd love to know.
3: But has anyone got a normal hand... Where they're like not a not
16: where the
3: cut
16: fingers
3: off,
16: are,
3: where the middle finger is not longer than any the other fingers. I mean that's unheard of.
23: They reckon so your ring finger.
3: Yep.
23: They reckon if your ring finger is bigger than your index finger in terms of length, that's a good sign.
16: Is of what?
23: In terms
3: good sign
23: of
3: for what?
23: Morton.
16: Oh yeah, mate. We don't need to.
3: Please,
16: going back
3: do you have to bring this down to the lowest level.
23: Sorry, you guys have been talking about.
16: No, Morton. I heard bigger the hands. Yeah, I know what you mean. It's that one anyway.
9: No, what's Coop saying is if the ring finger is bigger than the pointer,
23: yeah,
3: it's good for you.
23: That's
3: you know
23: what it means.
3: Prostate.
16: See, oh, well, it is.
9: Identical.
16: Yes.
23: Yeah, yours is big.
16: Well, there you go.
9: Really? Josh, yours
16: give us a look at yours.
9: Oh, wow.
16: So much smaller.
9: No, they're even.
3: I've proved it.
16: Yeah.
3: What's even?
9: your
23: fingers.
9: Your ring finger and your pointer.
23: You've got really symmetrical hands, Darryl.
3: Well, I've worked on them.
23: You'd be a hand model.
3: I like them to be symmetrical.
9: Do you get manicures?
3: No, I bite my... no, I don't. No. But occasionally I do.
23: You bite your fingernails.
9: I do. I've never got one in my life.
23: I do.
3: Have you got a manicure?
9: No.
3: Have you had your toes done?
9: No.
3: Like pedicures?
23: Oh, you haven't lived, MJ.
9: No, I know. That's what everyone tells
3: me. But pedicures are good.
23: It's fantastic.
3: I do. There's a place down at Woolooware Bay I go down to occasionally. Not often, but sometimes some of the Sharks boys see me in there and they throw a bit of crap at me.
23: What are they doing in there?
3: They're not in there. Walking past.
23: I had the worst thing the other day. You know, when you bite your nails and you get
3: You bite your nails. Have a look at them. You've got a big case of them.
23: You bite the little quick part.
4: Oh mate.
23: It stings, doesn't it? It's terrible.
4: I reckon it's the worst pain in the world.
3: Yeah. You know what? This is the highest rating rugby league show in Australia.
9: Say that. It's a break later.
23: I love it.
3: The worst pain in the world.
4: They reckon it's equal to childbirth.
23: What? The quick of a finger? Mate, you're in a mood today, aren't you, James? You're going to 1-3-1-8-7-3.
3: You know what's right up there, paper. But you've turned into a complete imbecile since you've been on this great show.
4: Hanging around all you legends.
23: Hey, guys, just getting back to the idea of the penalty shootouts and everything, Coop. So we've got Dave that's got on the text line here. If you need a new entertaining penalty shootout in the league, what about a team boat race? Well, so,
4: mate, I love the idea. Just
23: so scull a beer in between each.
4: Oh.
23: Like an actual one. Yeah, like great. Take it back to grade.
9: You know what? Dave's coming in hot.
23: David
9: slept last night.
3: Dave should be part of our team. Yes.
23: What, just you couldn't bring two tables out and say, go for it, boys?
3: No, I don't think so. Mate, it's rugby league. Yeah. I think the way we've got to the moment is pretty good.
23: Yeah.
3: Don't you think?
23: I do.
3: You don't like it. Do you want to change the golden point?
23: Change the golden point?
3: Yeah, that's what we're talking about.
9: No, we're talking about the soccer.
23: Do you really think that I want front rowers kicking from in front of you in like eight attempts?
3: I think that went through your mind, and I think you were going to send something to PVL about it. So this is an idea.
4: We're always looking to evolve. Yeah. I think that it could be a great entertaining thing, you know?
3: Do you think so?
4: Well, rather than a draw, right at the end, do something.
3: And so you're going to play the game? Then you're going to play golden point.
4: Yep.
3: And then if it's still a draw, you want to do what?
4: You go to
3: just tell me exactly.
9: Field goals.
4: I think field goals or a conversion off or I don't hate the idea of a bomb off.
23: Yeah, Coops.
4: I don't hate the idea of a bomb off.
23: And Coops. What about the mascots race?
4: They bring a Turkish mud wrestling ring out and the mascots fight.
23: Yeah.
4: And whoever wins the fight, that team wins.
3: What if it... How long do they go for, the mascots? Like an hour, say an hour, just to give a bit more.
4: How long are the mascots
3: bang for their buck to people fight? Paid there? Paid to go to watch the footy?
4: To fight, mate. I don't see why they couldn't wrestle for at least half an hour.
23: The problem with it is I've got an anomaly. If Buck the Bronco was your mascot that day, he's going to be hard to run down.
9: He's beating everybody.
23: He's going to be hard to run down.
9: Yeah, yeah.
23: Yeah.
4: Oh, the actual Bronco?
23: The Bronco, man. You've got to go the horse. He's the mascot.
4: And then what happens if he's fighting up against a human in a mascot outfit? Is that animal cruelty?
23: Well,
4: you know?
23: I don't know.
4: I think that's a question for Peter.
23: Daryl, what if you could bet on the mascots? Then you're in.
3: Yeah, well, you'd pull a rort there, I reckon, pretty easily with the mascots. Let me have a South mascot.
23: I'll tell you what.
3: Bloke,
23: Reggie the Rabbit.
3: I mean, they could never win a game in Golden Point.
4: Next minute, the Dragons start pointing. Alex Volkanovski. they start recruiting
23: all of a sudden, Noah Lyles in a suit that's winning by 50 metres. Hey, guys, we'll take a break. Big man, I can't believe we've got calls coming through here with one big hand, one small hand, the rest of it. So we'll take a break and come back with plenty more. Your calls here on the Continuous Call Team.
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16: FIFA World Cup update, guys. Disappointing this morning. Did anyone get up? Yeah, you did, didn't you, MG?
18: I did.
16: Did you watch the whole thing? Or?
18: Yeah.
16: So disappointing.
18: And then
16: so
18: Argentina almost got beat.
16: Yeah.
18: Wow.
16: So 1-1 with Egypt, and then they lost in penalties 4-2 there. In front of over 70,000 fans in Dallas, boys. In other results, we had Argentina get over Cabo Verde, 3-2 there.
3: Where's Cabo Verde?
16: I'm not sure. Do you know?
18: African nation.
3: Cabo Verde, it sounds like...
24: How do you spell
3: it? I used to have a lot of carbohydrates.
16: C-A-B-O and then V-E-R-D-E.
18: Did you say 3-2 then?
16: Yeah, sorry, 3-2.
24: Oh, since Spain.
16: I did points last time
3: Cabo
16: as well.
3: Verde. I've never heard of Cabo Verde. Have you heard of it?
16: No, I haven't at all.
3: I don't know anyone. Give us a call, 131-873, if you've heard of Cabo Verde.
16: And Colombia got over Ghana, guys, 1-0 there as well.
23: I like salsa verde, you know, where they on the side of a steak and they'll like get that little salsa verde, that little green stuff.
3: Yeah, it's good.
23: Oh, it's a great condiment.
16: It is a great condiment. We might get to that, the greatest condiments to ever. Yeah. Mate, we've just got topics just coming out of everywhere. Let's get to Ben from Charlestown on line one. G'day, Ben.
25: How are you, fella?
16: Hey, good, Benny. Thanks, buddy.
25: God, just quickly, Cabo Verde, it's off the coast of Africa. There's only about 600,000 people there. It's a tiny little joint.
16: Fantastic, Ben.
3: Do they do tours to Cabo Verde?
25: Oh, no, not really. It's very expensive to get there.
3: Oh, okay. All right.
25: Now, when you're talking about Blakes with longer fingers, hand anomalies, my best mate, he's actually got he's got one big hand and one small hand. It's weird. We call him Clock.
3: Mate,
16: how good.
3: I think that's a great name. Whoever came up with that nickname. But I mean, is he all right with that? I mean, has he had that since he was born or something? Did his hand just stop growing?
25: No, I don't know. He's some kind of specialist bloke.
16: How much smaller is it, though, Ben?
25: Well, that's all right.
16: How much smaller is it?
25: Oh, about a third.
23: Oh, wow.
16: Oh, okay.
23: My old sports teacher had the same hand.
16: Had a smaller hand.
3: Small hand, as opposed to...
23: Like clock. We didn't call him the Clock.
16: But, I bet you didn't.
23: No.
3: Mr. Clock. So he had one big hand and one small hand.
23: Yeah, just like that. And he's born with it.
18: Yeah.
3: That's probably sad. Could that happen with your feet and
18: of course everything
3: other parts of your body you got two?
23: Yeah, of course. Yeah, I think so.
16: Smaller ears.
23: I think anything can happen. Yeah. I seriously think, mate, it's like State of Origin. Anything can happen when you're in childbirth.
16: Yeah, it's anything goes, mate. Thanks for your call there, Benny.
3: Could you have a small eye and a large eye? Is that possible?
23: I reckon.
18: If you squint, it will be, yeah.
16: Mm.
23: I reckon there'd be people with anything you can imagine, there would be some sort of like
3: you said before ears. Some people got small.
16: No, I said ears.
3: Small ear.
16: Some people have three nipples.
23: Yeah, my brother's got three nipples.
16: There you go.
23: Jack, shout out to him.
3: He's got three nipples.
16: Yeah, I bet he's happy with that.
3: Has he got three breasts?
23: I mean, I'm not sure if you want to keep that private or not, but he didn't seem to mind when I was sucking on it last night.
3: Which one did you go from one to the other? Was he asleep at the time?
23: Yeah. Like he woke up.
18: He got to 30. He goes, what are you doing?
23: He woke up. I had nothing left. I had a stool and I was just milking him into a bucket.
16: Anyway, let's go to David on line three. G'day, Dave.
26: This is boat race, Dave. I can tell you how the cider is executed in the boat race for the footy.
16: Just oh, yes.
26: The, right, the whole team lines up right behind each other, single file, and the bloke goes first, and right at the front, and you're not allowed to drink or scull your drink until he puts his empty glass on top of his head.
4: Ooh.
26: So the next one, then the next one goes, and you go down the line. But we used to do it in a touch footy comp we played in. But the funny thing about it is, depending on your reputation, some teams forfeit before the boat race. They go, nah, you got them.
9: Yeah, they're wussies.
4: Yeah. Can you?
3: So hold on, that's to decide the game, is it?
4: Yeah.
26: Yeah, if it's a draw.
3: If it's a draw, yeah.
26: In touch footy, because it's a round robin comp thing, and we're trying to muck around. So off you go, and you line up, and it was sponsored by a beer company.
3: It's funny. I try and make this a serious, show, mate.
4: You try to make it a serious. We've spoken 40 minutes on the fact that your index toe is longer than your arm. What about? Imagine, Chris, we're in the art of it. We're in the art of it.
3: Thanks, David.
4: Imagine going to a draw and they bring a microphone out. You nominate one player from each team. They do a karaoke.
3: I love it. Yeah. Cooper. And then you've got to vote on it. The higher applause. Yeah.
4: Hey,
3: why don't you?
1: Do you think Levy would allow this to go?
3: Of course he would. Yeah, he would. As I said, mate, it's a different one
1: a different
3: today.
9: Or just a tug of war.
1: Yeah, just
9: a tug at the end.
1: Tug of war.
9: Like when it's a draw, just have a tug of war between the two teams.
4: That'd be good, yeah.
1: Mate, you know what? I've been involved in several tug of wars over my life.
9: Were you the anchor?
1: Sort of.
9: Yeah.
1: Mate, I was no good at it.
4: What about when they used to tie you in as the anchor?
9: Oh, mate,
4: you just get dragged.
1: Like the kids of today.
4: They do.
9: They don't know what they're
1: mate,
9: missing out
1: no
9: on.
1: There's no tug of wars. There's no hula hoops. Any hula hoops around these days?
4: Don't. Only in Byron Bay, but with all the hippies.
9: Yeah. I don't think they do long jump anymore.
4: They do.
1: They do it at the Olympics.
4: Yeah, they did it at our school.
9: In case the sand's not too... soft.
4: Yeah, the sand's too soft. Yeah, something will be in there. No, they do. Like my kids had their sports carnival, and they still did the.
9: Okay, that's good to hear.
1: Is Finn a good long jumper?
4: No.
1: What's he good at besides soccer?
4: He was good at shot put.
1: Yeah, I thought you were going to say shoplifting.
4: No, he's good. He's good at that as well. he's good at shot put.
1: Really?
4: Which we were and
1: shot put's a lot of technique in that. You don't have to be a big monster to do the shot put.
4: No,
1: you?
4: Technique.
9: It's all.
4: Is it technique?
1: Yeah, it is.
4: It's very, like, there's some big boys.
1: Well.
4: But when they're eight, yeah. I tell you what he did do, though. He came second in the 200-metre sprint, which I didn't think he would even make 200, to be honest, but he might be a long-distance runner.
1: I don't like it being called a 200-metre sprint. I think it's further than a sprint. 200's a long way.
4: I think they're going pretty quick.
2: You can sprint 200.
4: Yeah. They do it in under 20 seconds. I'd say that's sprinting.
1: Do they?
4: When it gets to
1: what's
4: 400,
1: a world
4: I would say about 19.5 or something.
1: Yeah,
9: I've never run Usain Bolt still, is it?
1: Hadley.
2: Usain's still got it.
4: Yep. I think so.
1: I thought you said, have you seen Bolts do it, Hadley? No, Hadley doesn't run.
2: 800 metre would be the worst event.
9: That's all 15.
2: You're still moving because you've still got to move quick, but it's like outside of explosive capacity, it turns aerobic.
1: You know what? I think if I was a competitor, I think the 100 would be the worst because if you make one error in the 100, you're gone.
4: Yeah.
1: But if you're in the 800 and you make an error,
9: you've got time
1: I think
9: to adjust,
1: you can recover if you're good enough.
4: Mm.
1: I like to put athletes on a pedestal and just look at them more than just their athletic prowess. I like to go into their brain.
2: You're impressive.
1: Thank you.
9: The worst one ever is a steeplechase.
4: Well, when they've got to jump over all
9: the 3K steeplechase, and then they've got the big pond after the steeplechase.
4: Well, what's that about? I hate running in wet shoes as well.
1: I couldn't do that with my big toe.
9: Who comes up with
1: my little toe?
4: Just some weirdo that said, let's make it harder, let's put light. And it's not even fences. They're not even hurdles, hey?
1: My index toe would keep clipping the top of the hurdles, and I'd be in agony by the end of it.
4: Hey, guys, we've got a great caller online after the break here. I'm an anatomy lecturer, so he's going to know everything here.
1: Yeah, good.
4: Here we go. Break here. Back with more. This is the Continuous Call Team.
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7: 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The Dragons take on the Tigers. Then the Broncos take on the Sharks. This is 2CC.
0: Around the grounds we go, guys. NRLW, 25 minutes to go in the second half. It's the Roosters leading the Titans 26 points to 10. And after the news, Liam Henry, Penrith Panthers forward, will join us after his strong performance in the win over South. We'll take a break for some news, then back with the second hour here on the Continuous Call team.
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10: Good afternoon, I'm Sarah Wiedersane. The federal opposition claims Australians should expect more new taxes unless there's a change of government. Labor has come under continued scrutiny for changing its position on capital gains tax and negative gearing. The Queensland LNP State Convention is being held in Brisbane today. Federal Liberal leader Angus Taylor has told the event quality of life is declining under the current government.
11: If we have more Labor in the coming years, we'll have more of the same. More taxes, more debt, lower living standards, lower real wages, fewer homes, more immigration, more business closures, record numbers of business closures we've seen in recent times.
10: US President Donald Trump has declared America will never become a communist country on the eve of Independence Day. America will celebrate its 250th birthday this weekend. Speaking at an event at Mount Rushmore, President Trump told his supporters America's identity is under attack.
12: A generation after we fought and won the Cold War against the menace of communism, there is now a resurgence of the communist menace in our land, including from newcomers to our country who embrace ideas totally opposed to our way of life.

0: life and our great success.
1: The federal government has welcomed a decision by the World Heritage Committee to leave the Great Barrier Reef off its in danger list. The draft decision by the UN body has praised Australia's efforts to clean up the reef, but does raise concerns over recent mass coral bleaching events. A Sydney construction boss is today before the courts, accused of laundering more than $2 million for a major crime syndicate. Toby Goff reports.
2: The 45-year-old was arrested during a house raid yesterday where federal police seized mobile devices, computer data and $30,000 in cash. It's alleged the man used his building business as a front to filter illicit money, using the cash to pay his staff's wages. Investigators claim he then used fake invoices to transfer legitimate funds back to the criminal network. He's been refused bail and faces up to 12 years in jail. Toby Goff, Sydney.
1: It's been revealed one of the teenagers charged with the murder of Darwish Muhammad in Melbourne's north this week was out on bail. And the National Debt Helpline has marked its busiest year yet amid cost of living pressures. The free helpline received 15,000 more calls in the 2025-26 financial year, with people struggling with mortgage and tax debt. In finance, one Australian dollar is buying around 68.9 US cents.
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1: Socceroos coach Tony Popovich is defending his decision to bring on goalkeeper Matt Ryan for the penalty shootout with Egypt at the FIFA World Cup. Ryan replaced Patrick Beach in the 119th minute. Popovich insists it played no part in Australia's heartbreaking elimination. Speaking to the SBS just after the game, he explained the decision.
4: I think that was always an option for us with his experience. Then you've got to see how the game plays out, and sometimes in extra time, players go down and you need to make the changes and you don't have a sub available. But we still had one available with a couple of minutes to go, and we put Matty on.
1: In the AFL, the GWS Giants are taking on a red-hot Fremantle in Canberra, while Melbourne lead Hawthorn 47-8 at the end of the first quarter. And in the NRL, the Tigers play the Dragons later this afternoon before the Sharks take on the Broncos. That's the very latest news and sport.
5: 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Canberra's cold, your house doesn't have to be.
6: An overnight low of zero, morning frost, then partly cloudy conditions with light winds throughout the day, top of 12 degrees. Cloudy conditions to start the week on Monday, light winds with a maximum temperature of 12. A frosty start Tuesday morning, fog predicted, then a sunny afternoon reaching 14 degrees. Then frost and the chance of fog on Wednesday morning, mostly sunny in the afternoon with a top of 13 degrees.
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0: footy. 40 years of fun. 40 years as your favourite team. This is the Continuous Cold Team right across Australia.
1: Yes, welcome back. Second hour of the Continuous Call Team. Around the grounds we go, and 20 minutes to go in the NRLW. The Roosters are leading the Titans 30 points to 10. Last night, the Panthers defeated the Rabbitohs 36-14. The crowd there, 15,163 at CommBank Stadium. Before the news, we were talking about anatomy. And how things can be a little bit different.
2: What were we talking about?
1: Anatomy.
3: Adam. Anatomy, you said, did you?
1: Anatomy.
2: Oh, anatomy.
1: Anatomy. And Patrick from Huntley's Cove, he was good enough to stay over the news, guys, because he is an anatomy lecturer.
2: Oh.
1: Good afternoon to you, Pat.
4: Yes, good afternoon, fellas. I just want to just add a bit of sort of expertise as a lecturer about anatomy. A lot of it is to do with genetic variation. So when you're in the womb as an embryo, for instance, I'll give you an example. Your hands have got like webbing between them. They're like little paddles.
2: Yep.
4: And that webbing disappears when you're born. But some people are born still with the webbing between their toes and between their hands, and they become great Olympic swimmers, of course.
2: Of course.
4: You'd think so, wouldn't you?
2: I mean, that'd be a distinct advantage. Well, do they quack?
4: Yeah, exactly. the webbing between the toes as an embryo disappears due to genetics, because it's called apoptosis. It's programmed cell death. So we then get our fingers. Now, another variation is when you do some screening of people, the liver is normally on the right-hand side and the stomach's on the left. In some individuals, the liver's on the right and the stomach's on the right. And that relates to rotations as an embryo. When we're an embryo, the organs are outside the body for a little while, but we're talking early embryos here, and they rotate into your body. And some of them rotate the wrong way, and the timing's wrong, and then the skin comes around and wraps it all up.
5: Does the liver being on the other side, does that affect how it processes the alcohol? Can they drink more? Can they drink less?
4: No. That only affects the problems with the blood vessels coming in and out of the liver. That can be a bit twisted. But no, it doesn't affect the alcohol.
2: Patrick, I've got a question for you. I might be something weird about me, but you're saying the stomach sometimes on the right instead of the left. Mate, mine's all over the place. Mine's just sort of in the hole.
1: In the middle. You've got yours.
2: It's left, right, and middle. Mine?
4: I don't know about your variation, Big Man, but normally it's the left. And some people are born without a spleen, for instance, which is an organ that is involved in antibody production.
5: Yeah.
4: But other organs take over. They can take over. So your thymus can take over. So there's compensation going on.
1: Patrick, just one question from me because I have seen it. We don't want to keep you too long here, but I've seen people...
4: You're right.
1: I've seen people with one brown eye and one blue eye.
3: David Bowie.
4: Yep.
1: What does that come down to?
4: The eye colour comes from a place in the eye called the iris.
3: Yes.
4: And again, with variations, some people have different coloured eyes due to the... Because the colour in your eyes is actually to do with anti-glare. It stops the glare from the sun. So if you've got blue eyes, you're going to have more glare, more affected by glare, than if you've, say, got dark eyes, like...
2: Brown eyes.
4: More reflection. You know what I mean? So.
1: Oh, yeah. He's been... he didn't hit it off. I told him not to. Mr. G's now going off on...
2: Thinks he runs the show, Mr. G. It's a boring man. I mean, Patrick was great.
1: Yeah, Patrick was fantastic.
5: Yeah.
3: Mr. G is a highly functional person.
1: Yeah.
3: He's very articulate. He's very... And for him to push that button...
1: Yeah. It's not that you didn't have him in a headlock over there, did you, MG?
3: I can't reach.
1: It's now time for a ladder update. Thanks for that call, Patrick. I love all that stuff, don't you?
2: Yeah. I'm interested in it. I'm not interested in it like to think I'd go home and read about it or anything, but when we're on air and we've got to get through 5-7 hours, I'm
3: that's
2: very
3: perfect.
2: Interested.
3: Yeah,
5: we should call him back when we're calling the game or something.
2: I'm a bit disappointed.
3: He'd be so annoying.
2: Gee, doing that.
1: Yeah, I know. It's so boring. I said no.
2: Yeah, good.
3: I'm with you. I'm with you.
2: I think it's good. Good on you, Patrick.
6: Let's go to Patrick on the sideline. Oh, guys, the eyes down here, one brown, one blue.
1: It's time for a ladder update. Thanks to Ducks Hot Water, guys. Panthers still in first there, 30 points. And the Rabbitohs, they moved into seventh position there on 22 points after last night. Now, let's have a look at the judiciary. Thanks to Brighton Lawyers with over 50 years of experience. They are the lawyers you need on your side. And we start with Jack Cogger, guys. He had a high tackle last night, careless. It's a grade two charge there. He'll miss two matches, early guilty plea, or three matches if he's found guilty at the panel. But the big one, guys, Cody Walker here, grade two charge, contrary conduct, one match for an early guilty plea, and two matches if he is found guilty there. And the South's captain, Cody Walker, addressed that kicking incident, which saw him sin-bin in the 10th minute. Let's have a listen.
7: Just wasn't good enough. As a senior player, I've got to, you know, be better in those moments and not let the, you know, my aggression get the better of me. And I let the teammate, you know, let my teammates down, and I'm really sorry by that. I spoke to Jack after the game and apologised to him after the game. My emotions got the better of me there, and wasn't good enough as a senior player. It's just not on. But to the boys' credit, they worked extremely hard in that period. Let the team down massively.
1: I think probably one match is probably lucky for what he did yesterday. Showed intent.
2: Yeah,
1: showed
2: intent. I mean, there was no real heat in it, was there? I mean, it was just a stupid thing. I'm sure as soon as he did it, he knew he'd stuffed up. You know, he went up to the referee, just accepted his punishment, went off, you know, didn't complain about it. And I'm not condoning what he did, because it was stupid. I mean, he's a captain of the side. You can't be doing that stuff. And it cost them dearly. So, you know, I mean, if he meant what he said, then good. You know, but I mean, you know, sometimes you just wonder whether they just say it because they just want to cover their butts.
5: I think when it comes to some of those instances where it's like it, in the rule of the game, you try to trip someone or you kick someone, it's an instant, you know, you get off the field.
2: It's usually a dismissal, yeah.
5: I don't think in terms of suspending it needs to have the same weight as when you come in with intent and hit someone straight in the head with a shoulder, like, or, you know, there's a really bad hip drop. Like, those sort of things you always want to eradicate from the game. But I think you can learn a lesson from when you're in the heat of the moment and you might lash out with your leg. And look, he was never going to hurt Jack Cogger with the kick. Like, it wasn't. It was more the act and the intent that everyone went, that's a really stupid act from Cody. So I don't think he has to be suspended long term for it, because I think he learnt his lesson straight from him sitting in the sheds that 10 minutes when you take a debutant's try off him and you're watching your team, you know, up against the best team in the comp. And at the end of that game, he would have known, geez, we were right in that game. That was a real big turning point for us.
6: 100%, Coop. And that's exactly where the 12-point turnaround came, because instead of Dane Jennings scoring the try, up the other end, was it Liam Henry that got put into the hole exactly where he should have been defending? And you almost would rather him push him in the head or something, not one of them little tap on the leg. Like, it's I'll grant him this. I'll grant Cody Walker this. The tackle should have been a six to go.
5: Yeah.
6: He was all over him, like a cheap suit was Cogger, but you can't take the law into your own hands, you know, because, and that's, as captain, and just watching him there at the press conference last night next to Wayne Bennett, you can imagine what Wayne was thinking, you can imagine what Cody was thinking, and yeah, look, it's, if South need to go deep in the finals, they need Cody Walker firing. They don't need that in his game, and you know, he was remorseful, you know, whatever he said, I think he means it, so... Let's play on.
5: I'll tell you what, it could be a real turning point for South. Like, they've been going really good, and last night, you know, it could be a real big kick up the arse for Cody internally, you know, for him to go, like, I got to get, because he's an aggressive man. Like, he can have little moments sometimes, whether it's like a penalty or something where he wants to, someone gets under his skin. This could be a little thing where he goes, righto, like, you know, I'm a leader at this club. Like, all these young guys look up to me. That moment could really define the rest of his season. He could come out and just start firing. And they need him. South are a team that can win the comp. If they get into the finals with how much talent they have.
2: Yeah, they had a lot out last night. Yeah. Like, I know we're all talking about how many Penrith had out, but the Bunnies had just as many out. They had a lot
5: of players out. And really impactful, like Cam Murray, Latrell Mitchell, blokes that...
6: Campbell Graham.
5: Yeah, Campbell. Like, they come into that side... And they change the form
3: Alex Johnson.
5: Instantly.
6: There's four back, you know, four three members of their backline, one member of their state of origin. They're a team to be reckoned with if they get their act together. They'll be good.
8: I'm with you, Coops, though. He needs to get that balance right, doesn't he? Because Cody Walker, when he does have a little bit of that mongrel on, I think he does play his best footy. It's just when he crosses that line. So hopefully this is that line in the sand moment. Yeah. Because, guys, take away the 1 week off.
6: Well,
8: he's that type of guy, 37 years old, an 18-year-old scoring his first try on the back of a great movement as well, wasn't it, Coops? It was a really good try.
2: Yeah, it was.
8: Gutted about it. And as you said, Darryl, he walked over to the ref. I think it all sank into him.
2: He'd done the wrong thing. I mean, if there was Lormany, he'd be blowing. You know what he does? He throws his hands in the air and blowing up and all that sort of stuff. And he didn't.
5: Yeah.
2: No. He knew he'd done the wrong thing.
6: Yeah, he did.
2: He knew what he was going to get, and he copped it to his credit, which I'm glad he did.
5: I like that. I do like if he'd walk up and it was, you know, then he probably warrants people going, oh, you know, that's hammering him a little bit more. But, like, Cody knew he did the wrong thing. He doesn't need us to sit here and hammer him for lashing out with his leg.
2: But I don't know him. I mean, I look at him sometimes and he frustrates me on the field because he's a competitor.
6: Yeah.
2: You know, but I see him at other... you know, things where they're mucking around at training or whatever, and he looks like he's a decent bloke. But I've never met him.
6: Last night when they scored a try, I forget which try it was, but he was the first one to say to the bloke who scored the try, do the arrow. He's close to dry.
8: Yeah.
6: And you could see that how affected he was when they wore them white jerseys the other week. You could see it in Cody Walker in particular, how much this meant to him this round. So... that's a lot of emotion going
2: on. He's been around a long time. He's played a lot of football. He didn't start in the NRL until he was about 27 or 28 or something.
6: He was starring up in Queensland Cup.
2: Yeah. And he got his start, and he was an instant success. And he's been very good all the way through. You know,
6: played Origin.
2: He's always had so much skill.
5: Mm. Oh.
2: Such a good player.
5: I think
2: the thing that's always held him back is probably a little bit of his temperament.
6: Of course.
2: You know, and he's just ability to blow up.
6: The thing that makes him great is the thing holding you back as well.
2: Yeah, yeah, exactly. He can do stuff instinctively that's the wrong thing to do, but he can do it.
6: Yep.
2: It's not out of his game.
5: He's probably the most skillful half in the game. In terms of, when he's on, he does things that no other half can do.
6: He's the best since Napper, since Cliffy Lyons.
5: Yeah.
6: Like what he does on the field, natural, and how much time he's got.
8: Same sort of player.
5: It's like the ball is almost, it's almost like connected to him. You know, he makes things look so easy. When he double pumps the ball.
6: Last night, that try for, the last try they scored for Latrell.
5: Yeah.
6: The other Latrell. So, yeah, he's got it in him.
8: 131-873 is the open line number. Around the grounds we go. 8 minutes to go in the NRLW. It's the Roosters leading the Titans 30-10. We'll take a break and come back with more. 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
1: Around the grounds we go in the NRLW. 6 minutes to go in the second half. The Roosters leading the Titans 30 points to 10. Cooper.
5: Oh, hey, boys, Cooper. I got something for you.
2: What have you got, mate?
5: All right. Now, I'm somewhat of an animal lover.
3: Yep. Mm.
1: And I think we all are.
2: Yeah, we all are.
5: Well, not what I just heard animals. You saying about animals, Daryl, just for the
2: outbreak. My horse won.
5: I know, but look, I...
2: What's the matter?
5: It gets me really upset to talk about it.
2: What's the matter?
5: Because I like pet stores, and I go into pet stores, and I like to look at the puppies. I like to look at the kittens.
2: Yeah. I love puppies.
5: I like to look at the fish and the budgies. But I walked into a pet store a few days ago, and I don't know whether they're increasing their budget or what, but they're starting to get exotic with it. They had a blue and gold macaw in there.
2: Blue and gold?
5: Blue and gold macaw. An exotic
2: Parramatta and a macaw.
5: Like a Parramatta.
2: Parramatta should buy it and use it as their mascot.
5: No, it wouldn't be. I mean, it's very hard. It'd probably just fly out of the stadium unless they had it on some sort of leash or a chain.
2: Of course they have it on a leash.
3: They do it in the NFL. They've
2: they
3: got
2: that
3: eagle wing
2: off,
3: down.
2: Mate, so they can't fly.
3: Yeah.
5: But the problem with that is, are they setting a standard here? What's going to be in the pet stores next?
3: Well, I think a macaw's worth about $30,000, isn't it?
5: $30,000.
3: Yeah, I think the bird's worth about $30,000.
2: Go and offer him $100,000.
5: You know, it wasn't chained in either. Like so, the
2: on a like a porch. It looks.
5: Well, it was in a cage, but it had a roofless cage.
3: Okay.
5: And I said to the girl, "Does it fly? Does it fly out in that?" And she said, "Oh, if it wants to." And I said, "Well, what? It's just going to fly straight out of the store." She said, "No, like it enjoys itself in here.
3: It loves it. Yeah.
5: So it's like free to roam around.
2: So it's worth $30,000, and it's just roaming around in a pet store.
3: Why? Because it can.
1: Actually, I'm going to find. I'll find out how much macaws are worth.
2: I think you have overestimated the price of macaws.
3: Yeah, that's 131873. What's a blue and gold? We get that.
2: How much is a blue and gold?
3: You know what? Let's get the black one, and Natty be back and ask him how much.
2: Please, he won't do that after you know who just. Red boring to him. Jeez.
3: All right, here we go.
5: Have you got the prices? Bye,
2: bye. How much are macaws? Come on.
3: Hang on. Hurry up,
1: mate. Can you guys talk? I'm trying to... Well, can't you talk amongst yourself? I'm trying to Google over here.
2: Okay. This imbecile's supposed to be running this show and he's trying to Google how much are macaws worth.
3: What else do you want me to do?
2: Just concentrate on what you're doing.
3: All right. I might have got it a little bit wrong.
5: Here we go. Yeah, you know why.
3: No, but it's the blue and... It's the blue and yellow one.
2: Give us a price.
3: So... At least sort of $4,000 to $10,000 for one of those.
5: Fair chunk of 30.
3: It's a fair chunk of change.
2: Mate, I think you've just put that.
3: No, okay. And I'll Google. I'll put in the most expensive macaw.
2: Let's get some people out there.
3: Yeah, actually, people will know. 131873.
2: How much is a blue and gold macaw worth? And it's only 3 years old.
3: Thanks to your local club as well. Give us a call. There'd be a lot of macaw bird owners out there, wouldn't there, who would know what's going on?
18: I think you're onto something, but I think the exotic animals these days, like what do you got in your backyard?
5: Yes.
18: Like, is there someone with a baby shark in the pool?
2: You know what?
3: Ooh, that's
5: a
3: goodie.
5: That Neil the elephant seal down in Tasmania? He just goes and lays on cars.
3: I saw that the other day. He was knocking over signs.
5: Neil
3: the seal.
5: He's an elephant seal and he just walks around and it's
2: changing the subject.
5: Well, I feel like it's very exotic.
2: I want to get back to macaws for 1 minute.
5: Yeah, go.
2: Okay, Reed?
5: Yeah.
2: Macaws are quite big, aren't they?
5: Yeah, they're quite big.
2: So you couldn't have a macaw at home, like in a normal budgie cage.
5: No, you'd need a bigger cage.
18: Right. You need to train it.
2: Why couldn't we, in this day and age, pair a macaw with a budgie and come out with like a macaw that's about a quarter of its
18: the
2: size?
18: The macaw would punish it.
3: Yeah.
5: It's a big size.
2: What do you mean?
3: The budgie looks like it's sort of a small...
18: The budgie's that big. The macaw's like that. It's like Andre the Giant versus... Yeah. The bloke from Different Strokes.
2: Have you ever heard this? Size doesn't matter.
3: Yeah. Well, I think it does in the bird world.
18: I think in the bird world, yes.
2: Why does it?
3: Well, I'd say an eagle would smash like a
18: budgie.
3: Yeah, like a fairy hen or whatever they're called.
2: Fairy hen.
3: what are they called?
2: It's just easy to
3: is
2: say
3: a penguin.
2: Budgie
3: or I think it's whatever. Hey,
2: so
3: guys,
2: you're
3: sorry,
2: saying a macaw would smash a penguin.
3: It'd smash a budgie, I'm saying.
5: Yeah, it hurt it.
3: Have you seen the size of a macaw's beak?
18: Oh, mate.
3: And the talons? I've held a macaw before.
5: Yeah.
18: Where at?
2: What is a macaw say?
18: SeaWorld.
3: Yeah.
2: Macaw. No. Macaw.
3: Hey, guys, the hyacinth macaw is worth $40,000.
18: Okay.
5: Ah, right.
3: Yeah.
2: Okay. What brand is this one that you saw?
18: Not high.
3: Blue and white one.
5: It's not a brand. It was blue and yellow.
3: Here we go. We've got Vern from Scone on line one. He knows all this stuff. G'day, Vern.
2: You don't know Vern. Right. He could be a maniac.
19: There you go. There you go, boys.
3: Hey, Vern. Thanks, buddy.
19: Oh, he's just cracked me up, honestly.
2: Well, what are you thinking, man?
19: Well, Daryl, yeah. A blue and gold is between, you can get one between 5 and 7. I had a green wing. I bought him for 10. But the Hyacinth, the Australian government just let us bring him back in, like, to come into the country, and they're worth, like, 75.
8: Yeah, 75 grand.
2: So, mate, why were they barred from coming into the country in the first place?
19: Because, well, they were, there wasn't many of them.
18: Oh,
19: they're from Brazil, so okay. They had a lot of problems over there, agriculturally wise. Hmm. And so you have just opened up the gates. So you can buy a Hyacinth now for 75.
18: What do they do? What are they so expensive for?
2: I know what
18: for?
2: They say. Macaw.
18: Why would they have them in the pet store? What's good about them?
5: I think they're just so rare, right? Like, that'd be half the currency.
8: Might be
5: like
8: a bit of an ego thing.
5: It's an ego. The rich people want, like,
2: so, mate,
5: you know.
2: Did you say, Vern, you have a macaw?
19: Yes. The plumages are wonderful, and they can talk back to you. They're equivalent to a 5-year-old child. So you can have a conversation with them.
2: Really?
19: Dogs are equivalent to about a 3-year-old child, and parrots are like 5 years. So.
5: Vern, can I ask, such a, like, expensive bird, because Ace Ventura was a pet detective, and he would investigate crime. Do people ever try to steal them? Like,
2: of course they would.
19: Of course. Yeah, I never bought one for years. I moved away from the city so I could have my macaws, because people just come and pinch them.
8: Hey, Vern, how old do they live till, mate?
19: They can live over 100. So between 80 and 100, you can take care of them.
8: And what do they eat?
2: So, Vern, as you get older, it might take care of you.
8: Yeah. Have the macaw cooking him meals and putting him to bed.
5: It's in the inheritance.
2: So, Vern, is it possible that a budgie could mate with a macaw?
18: Oh, no.
5: No, Daryl.
19: Mate. Hey, Daryl. Yeah, Daryl, honestly, I lived not far from Mark Geyer.
2: Oh, yes. And, anything's possible.
19: And the bloke up the road, he had pigeons, and he crossbred a pigeon with a budgie.
18: Yep.
19: And its feathers come out backwards.
5: So you're saying it's not a good idea.
18: I'm currently trying to breed some Icelandic snow owls.
2: So hold on.
18: From Dumber Dumber. Hang on.
2: So are you saying its feathers, did you say its wings came out backwards? So its head was up where its bottom should be.
19: When it was
2: flying around, it couldn't see where it was going.
18: I just want to know what that's got to do with living DV.
5: I think you were the bloke.
19: Hey, was that Mark?
18: Yes, Vern.
19: Hey, Mark. Hey, listen, buddy. You come and played for my team in 1979 and we won the grand final, and I set you up for the try. We were winning 10-0 at halftime. We went full time, we won 12-10.
18: Oh, North Mount Druitt.
2: Do you remember?
18: North Mount Druitt.
19: Yeah. No. Rudy Hill, RSL.
18: Oh, Rudy Hill. Yes,
19: I heard you say on Triple M, you always get it stuffed up.
18: Yeah, I did.
19: You played for Rudy Hill, RSL.
18: I did for 1 year.
19: The grand final.
18: Yeah, I did, mate. Big John Bartley was playing with us.
8: Oh, damn. Well, you don't remember Vern.
2: Do you remember Vern?
8: You know John Bartley.
18: Yeah, I remember Vern.
2: You do not remember Vern. You're just saying
18: Vern was in the centres.
8: Yeah, MG, tell us one thing about him.
18: Vern?
8: Yeah.
18: Handsome.
8: Handsome man he was.
5: And you were just saying he had a macaw as well.
8: Yeah, he did. Thanks for your call, Vern. That was sensational, mate.
19: Thanks, boys.
18: See you, Bernie.
8: Neil's online too. G'day, Neil.
18: Neil.
8: Hey, Neil.
20: Hello.
8: How are you, buddy?
18: Neil and Bob.
20: Good, thank you. Neil from Golden.
8: How are you,
2: come on. That's not your real name, Neil O'Neill, is it?
20: mate, and it's Irish as it comes.
2: Do you get called Neil-O sometimes, like backwards, like the bird was?
20: Yep.
2: Neil-O instead of O'Neill.
20: Well, I'll tell you about the bird.
2: Yeah.
20: There's a beautiful big macaw in Harden Murrumburra breakfast bakery.
2: Well, it stays in the bakery, does it? No, I don't know. Have you been there? Anyone? Any of you guys
18: where is
2: been
18: that?
2: There?
18: Harden?
2: Murrumburra.
18: Yeah, I did
20: Harden,
18: actually.
20: Murrumburra.
18: Yeah, been there on the way to Leeton.
20: Yeah, it's in the. It's not in the bakery, but it's out in the little foyer where they have the grass and what have you. They have your open pie with.
2: Oh, yeah.
20: And it's in a cage. About 1.5 by 1.5, and it's a beautiful bird. I asked the owner how old it was, and he said he didn't know, but it could be up around about 45 to 50 years old.
2: Well, Vern said they can live to 100 or something, didn't he?
5: Like, do they lose?
20: I have a very good friend. I have a friend here in Goulburn who's raising a macaw from an egg, and it's about 2 years old now.
2: Wow. Really? Mate, how big are macaw eggs? They'd be pretty big, wouldn't they? Or not?
20: Well, I've never seen one, so I don't know.
18: That's a good point. Neil O'Neill.
20: Yeah.
2: Well, Neil, thank you for your
8: Thanks
2: call,
8: for
2: mate.
8: Your call, Neil. That's sensational. Guys, just to what you said as well, MG, we had here from Adam around 10 years ago. There was a guy who lived in Kirrawee. He had a pet, a 1.5-metre shark in a tank.
5: What?
8: That took up nearly his entire two-car garage.
18: Wow.
8: Mate, that's not snowflake.
2: Can I just ask a question? Why? Why would you have a 1.5-metre shark in a tank in
18: your
2: garage?
18: It's a good deterrent.
5: Yeah.
8: Well, didn't they say something? I think, quietly,
5: if a burglar come in, unless they jump in the tank, they're pretty safe.
8: Yeah, yeah.
18: I'd set some up, like say, walk through the tank to get to the house.
5: Yeah, like Home Alone. Yes. Like if you break, the whole tank breaks and it just comes out of you.
8: Well, Daryl, I think in Texas there are more tigers in captivity than there are actually in the wild.
5: Well.
8: There you go.
2: Hold on.
18: In Texas.
8: Just in Texas alone.
2: There's more tigers in captivity.
8: Yeah, just as pets than there are in the whole world population.
5: I don't believe that.
18: So my sister's had snakes in her house. Like, just
2: where
18: snakes
2: do you get that stat from?
8: My head.
5: Well, I don't believe that for a second.
8: Well, I was pretty close with the McCalls as well, guys, so
5: Google,
8: don't try me.
5: You
8: okay?
5: were 30 grand off.
8: No, I wasn't. I said 40 grand for the hyacinth. Everyone knew that.
2: You said 40 grand for the hyacinth.
8: Well, I didn't know what the bird was called. I look up the blue and gold one.
2: It's a change.
5: It's just, you must just be horrific to be married to, because you're just never wrong.
2: So in Texas, I'm wrong a lot of the time. There's more tigers living with people in Texas, did you say?
8: Than there is in the entire wilderness of the world.
5: Even in Africa.
8: In the world, everywhere. I don't think they have tigers in Africa.
2: You know what?
8: So
2: 131-873 if you disagree with what he just said. And I'm one of them. I'm going to ring up myself.
18: We should get that Lion King on the line. Remember
5: Tiger King.
8: Yeah, Joe. I think he's doing some time. Joe Exotic, yeah. He's doing some time, I think, MG.
18: Well, let's bring his...
8: Let's ring the penitentiary.
18: He gets one
8: call at least.
2: What did he get time for?
8: I think he was a very bad boy, mate, okay? So we don't need
18: allegedly
8: to go
18: attempted,
8: what he did.
18: Allegedly attempted murder.
2: Yes, we do. Oh, okay. Allegedly attempted murder. Well, if it's not allegedly, why is he in custody?
5: That's a great point.
18: Bass, listen up.
8: He did. We'll take a break and be back with plenty more. This is the Continuous Call Team.
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2: The continuous call team with two big games from 5:30. The Dragons take on the Tigers. Then the Broncos take on the Sharks. This is 2CC.
3: Around the grounds we go. NRLW full time there, guys. The Roosters have defeated the Titans 34 points to 10. And I'm pretty close, okay?
4: Okay, so what are you pretty close with?
3: Globally, Wild Tigers, there's an estimated to be between sort of 4,000 and 5,500 Tigers living in the wild globally.
4: Not many, is it?
3: Texas captive Tigers, it is estimated there are between 2,000 and 5,000 Tigers living in backyards.
5: So when you say pretty close, you're not right at all. Because you said there was more.
4: You know what? You could be right, because in Texas, you said there's an estimate, there's between
3: two thousand and five thousand.
4: Okay, so if it is 5,000, but you're saying in the wild it's between 4,000 and 5,500.
3: Yeah.
4: So if there's 5,000 in captivity, there might only be 4,000 in the wild. You're right again. Yeah. Congratulations.
5: Thanks, mate. Also, how would like captive? That's a very they're really
4: it's
5: keeping
4: a long
5: themselves.
4: Line.
5: They're hedging their bets there. 2,000 and 5,000 in captivity. You may as well just say zero.
3: Hey, guys, we've got so many good people listening to us here. Yeah, the great Adam Harvey from the Central Coast Country Singer. G'day, Adam. How are you, mate?
6: Hey, boys, loving the show. Hey, fellas, you might want to get on to John Singleton. John, when he had his property at Mount White, just north of Sydney there, he had the most amazing collection of macaws I've ever seen. And he kept them in an aviary, but it was the size of an aircraft hangar, and it was full of, you know, forest and jungle. And he had a full-time keeper that used to, you know, look after the macaws, and she'd take out, this lady would take out these big trays of all this fresh fruit and stuff every day.
5: Really?
6: And then, and one day I was up there, and he lets them out every day. Wow. And they take off and fly. And I said to John, aren't you worried they won't come back? And he looked at me and said, where else do you think they're going to get fresh pawpaw and pineapple and mango cut up on them every day? Yeah, but you'd be worth giving Singo a ring, because that was an incredible collection that he had. And some of those things were about 5 foot high. They're huge, but
4: Five foot?
6: Oh, they're massive.
5: Wow.
3: Wingspans,
4: must have crossed them with a kangaroo.
5: Yeah, not a budgie. Adam, I can...
6: Not a budgie.
5: Nah, mate, boys. Adam, I was there one day, me and the old man were up at Singo's place, and I saw him on sunset. They come straight back in.
4: Really?
5: 60 of them all, and fly straight to this aviary. Mate, it was...
4: Wow.
5: I didn't even clock that they were macaws until Adam had said that. But they were like dark-feathered ones.
3: Yeah, Adam, they're saying... we just got an email saying that he had around 100 macaws.
4: Gee whiz.
3: Yeah. Singer.
6: Yeah, it was a hell of a collection. And I think when he sold that property, I'm not sure, but I think he donated a lot of them to different zoos and things around the place.
4: Good on you.
6: Incredible. Anyway, if you get on Tim Zoo's got them.
4: Yeah. Mate, it's funny. I know their father. I used to play against him, Mark McCaw.
3: No, it's McGaw.
4: Sorry.
3: What about Richie? Anyway, thanks for your time there, Adam. Great to hear from you, mate.
4: Thanks for listening, buddy.
6: It's
4: a great show, Adam.
3: It is. Well, Penrith snapped a two-game losing streak last night with an impressive 22-point win over South in front of over 15,000 fans at Combank Stadium. Leon Henry was a standout, and he joins us on the line right now. G'day, Liam.
7: G'day, guys. How's it going?
4: Mate, you sound up.
3: You're up and about.
4: On fire. Mate, this bloke is the most happy man you've ever met.
5: He is happy.
4: He's a great kid.
5: Is he still awake?
4: Yeah, he's just getting home.
3: Well, it sounds like you're happy, mate, but a great win for you last night.
7: Yeah, no, it was. Especially off the back of a couple of disappointing losses. It was a good response from the boys, and definitely happy with the 2 points.
4: Well, mate, you needed the win because it's sort of been a bit disappointing the last two games, but last night, even though you had a number of players out, and so did they, to be fair, it was a really impressive performance. And, you know, Dylan Edwards straight away, almost from the kickoff, scored a try. I mean, put you on the front foot right at the start.
7: Yeah, guys, the back three, the boys played awesome, and Dill does it week in, week out, and he done it again last night for us. He's incredible and set the tone there early on. But, as I said, it was great to get the win, that's for sure.
5: Hey, Liam, can you provide a bit of an insight? Like, during the week, obviously Brian Toe missed out on that origin spot, which is so, disappointing for him. But, like, you're in there day-to-day training with him. What was he like during the training week in terms of spirits?
7: Yeah, oh, Biz is unreal. Obviously, yeah, we were gutted not to see him there, and he come in and he's the same Biz every day. So I think he was awesome again last night. But yeah, no, his attitude didn't change all week. He's a bloody legend.
0: Horsey, the most notable change I think to the past 2 weeks was your energy in defence. I think Ivan would have addressed that most notably, because last night you're off the line quick and you were forcing them into errors, and that was kind of something that you've lacked the last two losses.
7: Yeah, definitely. We did speak about that, Mark, just kind of starting well. That was our biggest thing. We wanted to get off to a good start and start fast and obviously complete well. So, yeah, if we do that, then your defence can complement your attack, and yeah, the boys have done well. So, yeah, it was good.
4: Mate, I'm just reading your bio here. They're saying, did you start at Blaney? You were Blaney Bears?
0: Blaney Bears.
7: Boy? I am, yep, absolutely. Started, yeah, from, well, sixes all the way to 18. So,
4: really?
7: Blaney Bears.
4: And Jones
0: is from
4: Jonesy. Who sort of recognised that you had a bit of talent and got you to the Panthers? Do you know?
7: Yeah, I do. Jimmy Jones.
4: He's done a lot of them, hasn't he? I played with Jimmy Jones. Speaking of legends, he is a legend.
7: He absolutely is, yeah. Oh, yeah. Very, very grateful for Jimmy. He was, yeah, picked me up through the Ram system, got me down, and, actually had a trial with Mavgaya there in 2019, I think it was. So, yeah, that's how it got down there.
4: Fantastic.
5: Where are you right now? I can hear there's a PA system in the back. You're the races or something?
7: No, I just went and watched the Cup boys. They're playing at Parker Street, so they've just finished. Sorry about that.
0: What was the score, buddy?
7: 38-36. They got a penalty right on the bell, so they got the 2 points.
0: Oh, 38-36. That's a big scoring game. What's the rest of the day entail for you, mate? Do you go and get a massage? Do you kick back for a while? Then when's your next training session?
7: Yeah, we've got the week off now, so.
0: Oh, that's right, the bye.
7: Yeah, it's nice. Yeah, heading into the bye. So we're actually off to the Hunter Valley on Monday for a couple nights, and it'll be nice.
5: Who are you going up there? Who are you going
4: mate,
5: up there with, Liam?
4: That's very invasive. How dare you ask it? Who are you going with, mate?
7: We're actually just going with the fam. So, yeah, it'd be good to get away for a couple of nights and have a bit of a spell and get ready to do it all again.
4: So, mate, when you say you've got the next week off, do you actually get the whole week off, or do you have to do some, like I imagine you do some training by yourself, but do you actually have a team get together during the week or not?
7: Our next session will be on Saturday. Yeah, next week.
4: Beautiful. Oh, that's a nice break for you mid-season.
0: Middle of the year is exactly what you need.
4: You know, particularly you've also got a few blokes involved in the Origin. I mean, that'd be, you know, for them it would be nice as well having a bit of time off after Wednesday.
7: Yeah, absolutely. Gives them a couple of days to freshen up and then do it all again, get back into it. So we're very lucky.
3: Beautiful, mate. Well, you're playing absolutely fantastic at the moment, and enjoy the rest of your Saturday.
7: Yeah, thanks so much for having me on. Appreciate it.
0: See you, Horse.
4: Good on you, mate.
3: Mate, how good is it? Some people just mate, their voice,
4: his,
3: mate.
4: His
3: you
4: name's
3: can't...
4: Horse. Is that any reason for that? Because I've seen a lot of people in rugby league whose nickname is Horse.
0: Smiley, Horse.
4: Yeah. Quite obviously for different reasons.
0: As I said earlier, I think he's going to be the alpha male for the Perth Bears. He's just getting better every game.
4: He'd be a good buy for them, mate. Yeah,
0: great. He will be a great buy.
4: Well, he said he played with Mav, didn't he, in the early days? So they'll be back together.
0: Yeah, Sorrow going over, another Penrith player. So maybe even Moses Leota.
5: You would have been a part of Western Reds when you first got there, but like talk about buying good people before good players. Like, the most important
4: you
5: thing
4: like
5: is
4: both,
5: good people.
4: Don't you?
5: And Liam Henry, I haven't had too much to do with him, but that conversation there, from the first tone of his voice, like just seems like the nicest guy.
4: He does.
5: Like you'd want him to date your sister.
4: Of course.
5: You know what?
4: If they were smart enough, the Perth Bears I'm talking about here, they'd speak to Jonesy, wouldn't they? Jim Jones. I know he works for Penrith.
0: Yeah.
4: But if they've bought him and, you know, if they were thinking of buying someone, he'd be a good bloke to ask because he's a pretty good judge
0: mate,
4: of character.
0: Mate, he's been
4: loving me for a long time.
0: Well, he was my under-16s coach for St Mary's,
4: right.
0: Jimmy Jones, and he was the one responsible for getting all these kids from Group 10. You know, the Isaiah Yeos and all those guys.
4: He's done it all.
0: He's unbelievable. He's so proficient in what he does.
4: And I'll tell you what he's very good at too, Jonesy.
0: What?
4: Calling greyhound races. Have you heard him?
0: Yeah, I have.
4: He's very good at it.
5: What, does he do it for a job or just as a side, like just in front of
4: not a side hustle.
0: It's
4: no money involved.
0: It's a party trick.
4: Mate, he's got a lot of party tricks, but that's one of them.
8: What's a couple of his others?
4: I'm not telling you.
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4: 131-873 is the open line number, 2gb.com. 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If you would like to send us a text.
5: Yeah, well, I liked a horse, yep. And then MG was on another horse, and I thought, you know what? He's sitting next to me. I want to back it with him. And then the horse I liked won. Yeah. Of course that bloody happens.
6: What's that, Mr. Red? Welcome finished. To punting, mate.
7: Hello, I'm Mr. Red.
6: But you can do a lot of impressions.
7: Oh, you can
6: you do Dean Martin as well?
7: Dean Martin?
6: Yeah.
7: No.
4: Oh, Coops, you've got to give us your Bob Catter. He does great Bob Catter. Please just
6: a one.
4: Okay. all right. How do we do that? Well, welcome back to the continuous call team.
7: The crossing lines.
4: And we're joined by a very special guest here, the one and only Bob Catter.
5: Well, thank you very much, boys. And can I just say, this show is amazing. It makes me just want to let a thousand blossoms bloom, but I ain't spending any more time on it because every 30 minutes, an Australian is killed in the Northern Territory by a crocodile.
4: That's how he goes. How good's Bob Catter?
6: Bob Catter with these days?
4: Oh, I don't know. He's got his own party.
7: He's with himself.
6: Bob Catter with a big hat. Bob Catter, the one who
7: but I'm
6: fell
7: not
6: asleep
7: doing anything
6: in
7: about
6: Canberra
7: it.
6: Or something when he had been on the drink. Was that Bob Catter?
7: It tells you the press.
6: Dude,
7: get stuffed.
4: Yeah, he's
6: Barnaby Joyce, was it?
4: Hey?
6: I get him mixed up, Bob Catter and Barnaby Joyce.
5: And then, no, Bob Catter, he's up in Cairns. He's up like Cairns way.
6: He's you're saying he's a Queenslander?
5: Yeah, he's Queenslander.
6: Yes. I love Bob.
5: He's one of yours. He's hilarious.
7: He's hilarious.
5: It's some interviews they get him. Someone asked him once, they said,
7: he's so angry.
5: Bob, we found your family tree. It says, you're Lebanese. And then out of nowhere, he just goes, don't say that. I punch blokes in the mouth for saying less than that.
6: Yeah, I saw that interview.
4: What is going on?
5: You go, what?
4: I'll tell you what. Yeah, they never ask him a bad question after that, though, do they?
5: Yeah. I love it.
4: I like someone with a bit of that. Hey, guys, we've got the macaws. We're getting a lot of sightings. Now, we're getting a lot of sighting of Singo's macaws. They fly to the Road Warrior Cafe.
7: Okay.
4: A lot of people have seen them. But
6: feed them
5: they
6: there,
5: get a flat white.
4: Yeah, but they just head on there.
6: But, mate, if you ever see a macaw and you want to feed it, there's surely stuff you shouldn't give them.
4: Panadol?
5: Panadol's
4: bad. That can you? Speaking of birds of paradise,
6: Panadol.
4: We have a... What did I say that we had?
6: Panadol.
4: The parrot. We've got the parrots out the back of our house at the moment.
6: Yes,
4: we've got four parrots. I forget what they're called.
6: Oh.
4: Like the red crested... Yeah, something.
7: Yeah.
4: They're unreal, though.
6: So they're beautifully coloured.
4: Oh, they are majestic.
7: So set the scene about your house. Where do you live, on property or...?
4: No, in West Pimble, but a lot of trees.
7: In your backyard?
4: We've seen them a couple of times, and we have a bird bath and everything for the other birds to come, and it's quite good. But then we leave out a little bit of seed. We leave out sunflower seed.
7: Great.
4: And usually you get, like, the Indian miners. We get the rainbow lorikeets. We have a couple of kookaburras. I can hand-feed magpies.
7: Wow.
4: Yep. But then these beautiful parrots turn... King parrots, they're called.
7: King parrots.
6: Surely some of these breeds of birds are anti the other ones. I mean, it seems like you've got the whole box and dice there.
4: Yeah. When the king parrots turned up, though, all the rest of them scattered. So
7: okay,
4: I think
7: they're the
4: king for
7: the
4: a
6: royalty.
4: Reason.
7: Royalty. Mufasa.
4: Yeah, they're beautiful, mate.
6: Mm.
4: Okay. They're quite big as well. They'd be about sort of 1.5-2 foot tall.
7: Wow.
6: And you feed them what?
4: Sunflower seeds. They seem to like that because they've come back about the last sort of 3 weeks looking for the sunflower seeds.
6: So do you give them a lot or you put them in the... You've got a big bird feeder out the back?
4: No, we've got the bird bath, but then we just put it on a tray and they just come down, all four of them. Yeah.
6: What about the other birds? Do you feed... You said you feed them as
4: well? So I feed them. So, like, they'll be there, but then if the king parrots... want to feed, they're like the rest of them just scatter. They're too, yeah. They're quite too intimidating power. Birds. Yeah.
7: Like Vern's when I was earlier, I used to breed pigeons when I was a young bloke.
4: You
7: with
4: did?
7: With a mate.
4: Beautiful. What, like,
7: just have the little boxes and stuff and then take them out to Lithgow and fly them back. They were homing pigeons.
4: I would love to know.
6: Not much choice, did they? It's a long way to walk.
7: Yeah. It's a long way to fly.
4: I would love to know why they're called homing pigeons and how they get back home.
7: It's amazing.
4: As well. We'll do it after the break. You're listening to the Continuous Call team.
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0: Craig says on the text line, guys, are there any birds in the wine club? No, there's no birds in the wine club. No,
1: is
2: male
1: it
2: only.
1: Male only,
2: it's male
1: is
2: only,
1: it?
2: Mate.
1: Yep. Oh, really?
0: It is.
1: Is there any reason for that? Why is that?
0: Oh, just to get the boys together.
3: Wow. Okay. What a great reason to get the boys together.
1: Hey, wouldn't it be better if you got all the families together, though?
0: No, nah, too many, mate. Yeah. Like 28 of us, so what, nothing, we're going to have like...
1: 28 blokes?
0: Yeah.
3: Yeah, well, nothing screams cool like 28 blokes squeezed into a living room just drink a red wine together.
0: Here we go. So Cooper, when, yeah,
4: and putting their smokes out on the ashtray, which, you know, doesn't exist.
0: You joining as well, RMG, over there as well. We've been through this so many times. Second question in the continuous call team Saturday footy quiz. Each week we have $150 Lowe's digital gift card to be won. Don't call now. You need to hear all three questions we give out across the afternoon and then listen for your cue to call. You've already heard question one. Question two, name the Broncos and Queensland forward returning from an ankle injury for the Origin decider. Name the Broncos and Queensland forward returning from an ankle injury for the Origin decider.

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4: 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Then the Broncos take on the Sharks. 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
5: 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We've got a few of those coming in here as well, guys. 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
5: And we just saw Piggy suited up, mate, so they're ready and raring to go at Jubilee Oval there. He looks like he's in charge, doesn't he? Doesn't he, Dale? As you guys just shove a pie into your mouth. We've got Ben Teo coming up after 3:30, guys. We'll take a break for some news and come back with the third hour on the Continuous Call Team.
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8: Good afternoon, I'm Sarah Wiedersehen. President Donald Trump has issued a fierce rebuke of communism to kickstart celebrations for the 250th anniversary of independence of the United States. Speaking at Mount Rushmore, President Trump warned America's identity was under a renewed attack.
9: Communism is a mortal threat to American liberty. It is the greatest threat to our country, including World War I, World War II, Pearl Harbor, or even 9/11. We're not going to let this happen to us. Believe me, we're not letting it happen.
8: Opposition leader Angus Taylor has made a key address to the party faithful amid an ongoing slump in the polls. The Queensland LNP state convention is being held in Brisbane today. The event comes as the coalition's popularity continues to lag well behind One Nation and Labor. Mr. Taylor claims the opposition has a team required to win back public trust.
10: The truth is that Labor is resigned to managing decline of our great nation. Australia needs change.
8: A state memorial ceremony for the former Supreme Leader Ayatollah Ali Khamenei is underway in Tehran. The 86-year-old was killed in a joint US-Israeli strike almost 4 months ago. The Iranian government is expecting to see millions of people flood the streets of the capital to pay their respects. New South Wales is bracing for lab results to confirm if a devastating strain of bird flu has officially breached the state's borders. Donna Siramani reports.
11: Authorities are on high alert after a dead giant petrel found at Hawk's Nest on the mid-north coast returned a preliminary positive result for the H5 virus. The CSIRO is now fast-tracking tests to determine if the migratory seabird was carrying the deadly H5N1 strain, which has already destroyed global wildlife. More than 500 field officers have been deployed to search for other sick birds in the area. The Agriculture Minister maintains we are prepared, reassuring the public that the virus

0: virus has not entered commercial poultry flocks. Donna Sirimana, Sydney.
1: A third teenager has been charged over the murder of a 15-year-old boy in Melbourne's north earlier this week. The victim was found with stab wounds at the Craigieburn Community Hospital on Wednesday night and died at the scene. And pop star Taylor Swift and Travis Kelce have tied the knot in front of more than 1,000 guests at New York City's Madison Square. Their longtime friend Adam Sandler officiated the wedding. In finance, one Australian dollar is buying around 68.3 US cents.
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1: Heartbreak for Socceroos fans with Australia eliminated from the FIFA World Cup following a penalty shootout against Egypt early this morning. Coach Tony Popovich has defended his decision to swap out goalkeeper Patrick Beach for Matt Ryan in the 119th minute. In today's other games, Colombia has beaten Ghana 1-0 and Argentina has advanced to the last 16 after defeating Cabo Verde 3-2 in extra time. In the NRL, the Panthers have defeated the Rabbitohs 36-14 in front of a home crowd at Combank Stadium. South's Cody Walker has been charged with a Grade 2 contrary conduct charge for kicking a player. He faces a one-match suspension with an early guilty plea. Later today, the Dragons take on the Tigers before the Sharks do battle with the Broncos. And in the AFL, the Melbourne Demons are thrashing the Hawks late in the third quarter, while the GWS Giants lead the Fremantle Dockers at halftime. That's news and sport.
3: 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Canberra's cold. Your house doesn't have to be.
4: An overnight low of zero, morning frost, then partly cloudy conditions with light winds throughout the day, top of 12 degrees. Cloudy conditions to start the week on Monday, light winds with a maximum temperature of 12. A frosty start Tuesday morning, fog predicted, then a sunny afternoon reaching 14 degrees. Then frost and the chance of fog on Wednesday morning, mostly sunny in the afternoon, with a top of 13 degrees.
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8: 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Let's talk this afternoon on 2GB. Yeah.

0: 40 years of the Continuous Call team. The longest running rugby league show on radio.
1: Yes, it is. Welcome back. Third hour of the Continuous Call team. We've got the power rankings coming up very soon. Great topic as well, boys, that we're going to be getting into.
2: Mate, he's never let us down with a power ranking.
1: He did the first week when he wanted to talk alpha males in the rugby league until he got the...
3: Yep.
4: Boring.
1: Yeah. He got that straight off the top.
3: I started with, like, who's the biggest alpha males in our game?
5: Yeah. And I like it. That's got potential.
3: See?
1: But Cooper, you've now been involved in the show. Could you imagine what the boys' reaction to that was when we've just spent, the last 2 hours about pigeons.
3: Mm. And macaws.
1: Parrots, macaws, the rest of it.
3: Our mate Vern.
1: The fact that toes are different lengths.
2: Well, toes are different lengths.
1: Yeah, eyes are different colours and the rest of it. Guys, last night, the Panthers defeated the Rabbitohs 36 points to 14 crowd. 15,163 at Combank Stadium. It's now time for...
0: On the Continuous Call team, MG's Power Rankings.
1: Pressure's on, MG. What do you got for us?
3: Good old-fashioned one today. Pretty easy. Most of the public who are listening have had this happen to them. Mm. With the World Cup, lots of long nights. I'm going to say, what is the best ever hangover food available?
1: Hangover food or cure? Like, can it be anything?
3: Probably food.
1: Okay, let's go food.
3: Food or drink? Yeah, I'll say food or drink. So I'll go my top five.
1: Say them slowly.
3: I'm keeping out of the obvious, which is kind of, everyone will say, watermelon or coconut water.
1: I don't think anyone would say that.
2: No one listens to this show. Dare say that.
3: You know who'd say that? Anatomy Man.
2: Anatomy Man. Is that our old mate? What was he known?
3: Yeah,
2: Vern
3: he
2: was or
3: something? Vern. No, that wasn't Vern. No, that wasn't Vern. Vern was from Rudy Hill with me.
5: Yeah, Vern played halfback with it. MG.
1: He did. Put him through a gap in the grand final who you had no idea about.
3: No, still don't.
1: Yeah. You've been playing for the wrong team.
3: I know. In 1971, I played for Mount Druitt. 1981, I played for Rudy Hill.
1: Off you go, mate. Top
3: okay,
1: five.
3: Number
1: Let's
3: five.
1: Do it.
3: Okay, you know what? It always works.
1: Yeah.
3: A Bloody Mary.
1: Oh, vodka. Can't be with you on
2: so where's that? Is that number one?
3: Number five.
2: Number five, okay. Five. So that's okay.
3: Bloody
2: five.
3: Mary with vodka, a bit of tomato juice, some celery, and... some pepper. And Tabasco sauce.
5: Too spicy for me.
1: It
5: gets the best part of a Bloody Mary for me is the celery.
2: How does that help you?
3: You know how it helps?
5: Hydrating.
3: It just helps me get back where I want to go.
2: Get back on.
5: Yeah. It is. Hair of the dog.
2: Is one of yours going to be like skull another beer?
3: Hair at number three.
1: No, that's three. Yeah. Let's get to four.
3: Number four is a hamburger with a lock plus a plus a can of Coke.
2: Hard to beat.
5: Yeah.
2: Ooh. Hard to beat.
5: Yeah, that's great. It is.
1: This is controversial.
5: What?
1: Like, can of Coke for me, I can't do cans or bottles, but there is a I was about to say there is a Coke that I can do, but it's from a different it's from a different establishment.
3: It's just confession time, isn't it?
1: It is still liquid.
2: But you're like, you've still got a job.
1: Well, I'm saying a Coke from Macca's.
3: Okay, that's great.
1: Okay, I can't do the canned Coke. It's something about they're a bit too fizzy for me. I just love to rock into a Macca's large Coke.
2: Mate, seriously need to toughen up. You can't do a can of Coke because it's too fizzy for you.
3: Yeah. You know what is best? Coke in a glass.
2: Yeah. Oh, in a bottle. No, bottles.
5: No. Man. Coke at the movies is great too.
1: Movies.
5: Yeah, it's them and Macca's have the same thing. It's in that same sort of container and they just put that much ice in it.
1: Well, I think Macca's actually have their own separate syrup from Coke.
5: Wow. Okay.
1: Another massive call that I've said today.
3: Wow.
1: I don't know if that's true, but I have heard that. And they've all been right.
3: Very close.
2: No, they have
3: very
2: all
3: close.
2: Been right.
1: But yeah, they have.
2: You've been wrong most of the time. You said macaws were $30,000.
3: And they were. Tigers, everyone in America's got one in their backyard.
1: Yeah, Texas. There's more in Texas than the wild. Well, pretty close.
2: So close to being right.
5: I'll always, night before, always scull a bottle of water, but I'll always have a can of Coke ready for as soon as I wake up, truck his toothbrush.
3: 100%.
5: Wake up. My alarm goes off, hungover, crack that Coke Zero straight away.
3: You're on something, Coop. Number two is... number three, we said that. Another drink, hair of the dog, or brekkie beers, as I call them. Number two is fish cocktails with lots of lemon.
5: Okay.
3: Oh, mate. That's really? Squeeze as much lemon as you can over them. Douse it in salt. Like, I never thought I'd have chicken... I never thought I'd have chicken salt on fish cocktails. But it works.
5: Chicken salt goes on anything.
3: anything,
5: mate. Put it on your toast.
1: You could.
3: The number one is... if anyone disagrees with this, well, you're not Australian. The old ham... the bacon, egg and cheese roll with barbecue sauce.
5: Oh, that is good.
3: That's the best hangover cue ever.
5: Mm, it is great.
3: 1-3-1-8-7-3. We've got...
2: What did you have then? What was the last one?
3: Bacon, egg and cheese on a roll with toasted Barbecue sauce.
5: And you know, I wouldn't be away from that. A little hash brown in there.
1: Oh. Yeah, we've got people
2: what
1: already
2: about
1: on the line here.
2: Hash browns or chips. I mean, yeah. Chips.
5: Chips are great.
3: Chips mate, are great.
2: What about the old days where they used to roll them in a newspaper?
3: I love
2: the
3: that.
2: White, the white butcher's paper, whatever it was. And then, you know, you get, mate, we used to be able to get, when I was a boy, I know this was years ago, you'd go 5 cents worth of chips.
1: Yeah. Yeah. Yeah. And they'd give you heaps.
2: And you'd get a big bucket. You know those big buckets they put them in and cook them in? They'd just put them there, get the salt. How good were they?
5: Oh,
2: cooking?
5: They were outstanding.
3: Yeah, Jack Daniels have joined the party with the power rankings.
2: Can you have them as well?
3: You'd have a nip of that for a hangover. Mm. Yeah, boom. Cowboy hat, not the cowboy hat, I just had the cowboy hat on. That's not for sale. Cowboy kit includes 2x Jack Daniels cowboy hats. Well, they are.
2: I called you Woody when I saw you with
3: and
2: that
3: two
2: hat
3: stubby holders. That's a really good hat. That's like a Stetson.
5: Yeah.
1: So we'd love to hear from our listeners. 131-873. It's thanks to your local club as well, guys. But what is the greatest hangover food?
3: Or drink. Yep.
1: Or drink.
3: Yep.
1: I like your power rankings, but
2: I think fish and chips is hard to beat.
1: Oh, you reckon? I'm on fish and chips.
2: You know
1: chips
2: what? I'm with you with
3: fish cocktails.
2: Fish cocktails are much better than a piece of fish.
3: I agree.
2: Because there's more batter on them.
3: That's right.
2: Do you agree? Do you like fish cocktails?
5: I'm not a massive fish cocktail man, but I understand what you guys are saying, okay?
3: I like fish cakes.
5: Don't throw your pen on the ground.
2: No, I get cranky when you... This is the innocence of youth.
5: Let me tell you, okay? Potato scallops.
3: Yes.
5: They're brilliant.
1: Oh, now we're talking.
5: And crab sticks.
3: Oh,
5: yeah. You have crab sticks? No. Chicken salt.
1: Thank you.
5: There's almost more chicken salt than batter on them.
1: Yeah, so I'm going to change the fish to potato scallop.
3: Yep.
1: And exactly what you're saying there. I think, is it a crab stick or do they call
5: crab
1: it the seafood stick?
3: Well,
1: I think
3: it's the we'll get crab.
1: Call it both. We'll it doesn't
3: crab,
1: matter.
3: Crabby patty.
5: You know, my favourite hangover thing is, so I'll go, I'll never drive there, so I'll Uber Eats Macca's, and I get a quarter pounder burger.
3: Yep.
5: And then a meal, obviously, because I get the Coke Zero with it, and I get a fries with it.
3: Yeah.
5: And I get a Coke side Zero of Big Mac sauce and a side of sweet and sour sauce. Now, what I do here is the trick to curing the hangover.
3: Yeah.
5: I'll lift the top bun up. Chips, lay a bed of chips on the burger as well.
3: Mm.
5: And then I'll pour sweet and sour sauce on the burger and the Big Mac sauce on the burger, smush that down, delete that feed.
3: And then,
5: mate, it's all mate, straight back on the
3: hangover gone.
1: Straight back, yeah.
5: Literally.
1: He's alive. Gone. He's alive.
3: You know what else is good for Macca? It's another little hack for Macca is to have the chicken white sauce on a quarter pounder.
5: Oh, yes. Ooh. I've heard. Wow. I haven't had it, but I've heard
3: next
5: heads
3: level
5: of people doing that.
3: Next level.
2: What I'll tell you what is I, the chicken so, white sauce?
1: Yeah, it's the McChicken one.
3: It's like, so, like a bit of
1: like the mayonnaise.
2: It comes
1: mayo
2: in a little package, does it?
1: Yeah, yeah. You can get every sauce now at Macca's.
5: Yeah.
1: So the Big Mac sauce. I tell you what I had the other night because I got myself 20 nuggets.
5: 20?
1: Yeah, that was just the entree, to be honest. I had a couple of burgers. You know what I'm like at Macca's.
3: Good boy.
1: I just love it. I had the garlic and black pepper nuggets.
3: How good are they?
5: Are they good?
1: As good as it gets, guys.
5: Really?
1: Sorry about that.
5: That's all right.
1: That's sort of hurt my hand a little bit as well there. But
2: the garlic and black pepper nuggets.
3: They are awesome.
1: And they come with
3: honey back guarantee?
1: Yeah, honey sort of sauce. Yeah, you got to go with the sauce as well.
3: Baby back rib sauce type thing.
1: Yeah. You'd love them, Big Mac.
2: But I love ribs.
3: But
2: I know we're talking
3: about sauce with the ribs. Sauce with the nuggets. I like that.
1: Yeah.
2: Macca's do any ribs?
5: Pork ribs is good for hangovers too.
1: Nothing
5: like
1: better.
5: Pork saucy ribs ones.
1: Nothing better.
2: Anyway, well,
1: MG.
3: You already forget on this?
2: You've done it again.
3: Reheating the pizza in the microwave as well.
5: Yeah.
3: That's always good.
5: It is great.
1: Well,
5: or your halal snack pack and kebab from the night before.
1: Love
5: just
1: it.
5: Chuck that in the microwave.
1: Throw
5: and
1: it in.
5: That.
1: So you got your Bloody Mary number 5.
3: Yep.
1: What was number 4?
3: Number
1: sorry?
3: 4 was hamburger with a lot.
1: Yeah, the hamburger. Then you got a beer, another
2: the
1: beer.
2: Dog, yeah.
1: Then
2: yep.
1: You've got your fish
3: cocktails
1: / potato scallops, all that sort of stuff. And what was number 1?
3: The bacon, egg, and cheese roll with barbecue sauce.
2: Yeah, you know what? I like them, but I don't think it's number 1.
3: No, that's why everyone's got an opinion.
2: Fans are,
3: that's why we want 1-3-1.
2: Listen to the lines. They've just about clogged up.
1: But
2: there is line for you this time till you get through. We've still got 28 lines available.
1: We do. Should we get into the callers here, guys? Yeah, because so. I've got a few that I'd like to add as well.
3: So. Okay. Okay.
1: Thanks to your local club. Let's get into it. Dez is from Panania. G'day, Dez.
6: G'day, boys. It's great to talk to you. MG,
3: yes,
6: before
3: mate.
6: I tell you about my food one, I'm with you with the Bloody Mary, but you know you can buy a V8 already spiced up like juice. It's already got all the gear in it. Then you just put the vodka with the V8 hot and spicy. It's fantastic.
3: Oh, where from? Oh, good. Oh.
6: You can get V8 from any, like Woolies, IGA. You got your V8 juice, but they got a hot and spicy. Then all you got to do is put it in a glass and put the vodka in. Taste your mucking around with all the other stuff. It's brilliant.
3: Love it.
1: That's not bad.
2: So that's mainly for a hangover, is it?
6: Yeah, for hangover. And my favourite food, especially in the morning, is you do nice piece of toast with butter and Vegemite and put a poached egg on it.
1: Ooh.
2: Oh. But so that's a hangover thing, or you just like that in general?
1: No, it's a hangover thing.
5: I can't give it to you.
3: I like that.
1: Does it have something to do with the yeast?
2: Top 20, mate. But
1: the yeast and the iron, I think, Vegemite, because a lot of people are saying that Vegemite's good for hangovers, so I think it has something to do
5: with it. It's that salty taste.
3: It's salt.
5: You know, like chicken salt.
2: Is there any reason why Vegemite hasn't really taken off anywhere other than Australia? And do they market it overseas? Is it in England?
3: I suppose it's like ketchup not taking off here, like really.
1: I think because you're not, like, sort of grow up with it.
3: Yeah.
1: It's because, like, the taste would be horrible if you didn't grow up with it.
3: So when Americans say, I want a peanut butter and jelly sandwich, is there jelly jam?
1: Yes.
3: Jam. Yeah. So I've never had one of them.
1: I have.
3: Peanut butter and jam.
1: Yeah, they're good. You'd love it.
2: It's not
3: really
2: bad.
3: Okay.
1: That is good.
2: I try to do them. Like, I speak American quite a bit.
3: Go for it.
2: Yeah, you're doing.
3: No, not bad, man.
2: Yeah. Well, you're doing American.
1: You're too right. Oh, that's all you know, is it?
2: No, we know a lot more than
1: that. Two words.
3: I'm Casey from California.
1: Because we've got John
2: on
1: the...
2: I got a couple of tigers out the back.
3: Who was that last caller, by the way? Can I...
1: That was Dez.
3: Dez in the lead.
2: Everyone in Texas has got tigers.
1: John says, afternoon, boys, cheese and bacon roll with butter and Vegemite. Oh, hot chips and on bread.
5: Oh, yum.
2: Mate, I think butter on bread is underrated too.
3: My wife said that this morning. She goes, if you're going to have a hangover, you've got to have butter on bread with anything.
1: Yeah. Well, with Vegemite, I reckon. That's what I do.
3: Or a sausage roll.
1: A lot of the time, you need to actually take things down, like a hamburger sometimes.
5: Yeah.
1: It's hard to stomach.
5: You know what I did the other day? Just had a pack of Smith's Crips. Crips. And Crip walking, like Snoop Dogg.
3: Yo, man. Yo.
5: I was dipping them. I didn't have a dip, but I was just dipping it in butter. And just eat.
1: Am I a pig?
5: Hello, you are.
2: So you had a butter like in a plastic
3: container.
5: Just like margarine.
2: And you had Smith's Crisps.
1: Yeah, dipping it in like a salsa. Yeah.
2: But even I haven't done that.
1: That's disgraceful.
5: I do it all the time. Jats in the old, in the peanut butter.
1: Yeah.
5: Oh, that's good.
1: Hey, Coops, how was it, by the way?
5: How was what?
1: The potato chips
5: in
1: the butter.
5: It actually was delightful.
1: It was?
5: It actually was really good.
2: I never thought of that. I don't think I'd like to do it. I like butter with bread.
5: I didn't see. In theory, bread. I thought, this isn't going to taste good. And then once I had one, I couldn't stop.
2: You know what I've now found I like? Even though I do love the Smith's crisps. They're beautiful.
5: Yeah.
2: I like those cylinder crisps you buy.
3: Pringles.
2: Are they Pringles? Yeah. In the cylinder.
5: Yeah.
2: You know, and you take the plastic lid off.
1: Pringles that have been around since the 80s, mate. I don't know where you've been. Yeah, they're beautiful. It says once you pop, you can't stop.
2: Beg your pardon?
1: Once you pop, you can't stop.
2: That refers to a lot of things
3: in life.
2: That's
3: their slogan.
1: Would you like them though?
2: I sure do.
1: They're more.
2: Oh, what you mean about popping.
1: Hey guys, as you said, Daryl, the call lines have gone off here, so we'll take a break and come back. Stay online. We want to get to all your calls. Have the Dragons just gone in?
2: Yeah,
1: Piggy,
2: fullback's good.
1: There we go. So 9 minutes gone in the first half, and it's the Dragons leading Canberra 4-0. We'll come back and take all your calls right after this.
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1: 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If you'd like to send us through a text, Chris has done that, guys. Chico Roll and Dim Sims.
3: Chico Roll, yes. You know what?
1: They're fantastic.
2: I love Chico Rolls, but I haven't elevated, but I've moved on to spring rolls.
1: So have I. Yeah. I've never been a fan of Chico rolls.
2: I know I like Chico rolls, but I think spring rolls are better now because they're more squishy.
3: I'm the opposite.
1: You can get cheeseburger spring rolls now as well.
3: Yeah, I've never been a spring roll man. I've always been. I love the Chico roll because it's the harder exterior and the hard ends. As well.
2: I think you need to try harder with a spring roll.
5: Do you dip with like sweet chili sauce?
2: No, I don't dip it in anything. Bit of salt.
5: You just go naked.
3: That's the name of a Chinese restaurant in Mount Druitt. Try harder.
1: Although when I am having Chinese dim sims or spring rolls, I will have it with the plum sauce.
5: You know what's awesome? Like an awesome, we didn't even talk about Chinese, but like a good Mongolian lamb.
1: Nothing better.
5: Sweet sour pork. Or a green curry, like a Thai green curry. Like just,
1: mate, just a prawn chip. How good are those?
5: Yeah, the old prawn crackers.
3: Prawn toast is better.
1: Now we're getting there. What have we got here as well? Hash browns.
2: Lining up.
1: Mitch, hash brown quarter pounder with extra meat and cheese. Oh, I think you can order that.
2: Reasonable.
1: Let's get straight back to callers here, guys. Let's go. John on line one. G'day, John.
14: G'day. How are you, boys?
3: Good, Johnny.
2: John. Good show, buddy.
14: Oh, sorry?
2: It's a good show, this. Do you agree?
14: I've got the reason why people say Vegemite is because the hangovers is because Vegemite's riddled with vitamin B, and vitamin B is what alcohol eats out of your body.
3: Okay.
2: You've done a bit of research.
3: Here's another anatomy man.
1: Yeah, here he is.
2: That's a smart thing.
4: Boring.
1: No, we're not doing.
2: Stop.
1: Listen.
2: Yeah, this is informative,
1: isn't it?
2: Who keeps pressing the boring
3: button? You do, Daryl.
2: No, I do not.
1: G. Thanks, John. Let's move on to Enzo. G'day, Enzo.
2: No
1: the one too.
2: Ring up Enzo. He won't ring up again.
15: How are you, boys?
3: He's in the.
1: How Enzo. Are you, buddy? You there? You there, mate?
15: Yes, I'm here.
2: What do you got, Enzo?
15: The best thing for a hangover. It's a nice cold beer, and you feel fresh and energized again.
1: You feel fresh and energized, you reckon? Thanks, Enzo.
2: Another beer. Enzo. You know, I'm not a real believer in that. I can't back up unless I'm on trips away.
1: Yeah, true.
3: I think there's something in it, but only short term. if you had a massive night.
1: Well, look at you guys coming home from Vegas. I don't think it works.
3: No.
1: You can't just double up night after night.
5: It eventually does catch up to you. But if you do it like, if you have one and then just have a few beers and then go to bed, you know what I mean?
3: That's what it is.
5: Yeah.
3: That's what it is.
2: So that's when you've been got the Mr. Sensible head.
5: Do you want to know why that is the case?
2: Why?
5: Because the liver, when you wake up the next day, your hangover, because the liver in your body is trying to process the alcohol, expel it out of the body. But when you give it another drink, it immediately goes away from that and it starts processing the drink that you're actually giving it.
1: It's almost like a dummy.
5: If
1: this is what's going to happen today, G-Squad.
2: Yeah. Mate, you lost me. Do you want me to tell you? You lost me then.
1: No, I do agree.
5: I thought it was interesting.
1: It was.
5: I thought it was interesting.
1: It was.
5: Understanding your body. Last time I say anything educational on this program.
2: How do you think Bernfeld or whoever he was
1: Cooper,
2: saying
1: join the party
5: That's
1: over
5: fine.
1: Here, mate.
5: I'll go back to working up a new penalty shootout idea for the NRL.
1: Gina from Lawson's on line three. G'day, Gina.
16: Good afternoon, boys.
3: Gina.
16: Hello, beautifuls.
3: Hello, mate.
16: The best hangover is the egg bacon roll. The egg's got to be runny. You've got to have fried onion and you've got to have barbecue sauce. And then you got to have a can of Coke or a can of Fanta.
3: Yes, Gina.
2: Do you need to use that very often, Gina, like yourself?
16: Oh, when I was younger, lovely. Now I'm about 58, so no.
1: That's all right.
2: 58, that's young by my standards, Gina.
3: Good on you, Gina. You're Clubhouse leader, darling, so far.
2: Good job, Gina.
1: Clubhouse leader with an egg and bacon roll.
2: Yeah, he loves Gina.
3: I just like the passion in her voice.
1: Yeah, I love Gina as well.
2: And
1: I
2: like you say you want a passion?
3: Passion in her voice.
5: I like fried onions idea as well.
3: Very underrated.
5: Yeah, fried onions.
2: Fried onions.
5: You know what else is underrated? You know what, caramelized onions.
1: Yeah.
5: They're good, eh?
3: You know what I'm going to do next
5: week? What are you going to do?
3: The best smells ever.
1: Yeah.
3: Because onions are one of the best smells you can ever have.
1: Yeah, well, a barbecue, yeah.
3: Yeah.
1: Onions. Is it just the onions you smell, or is it the sausages as
3: well?
1: It's
3: the onions, mate.
1: Yeah, it's just the onions.
3: And garlic.
5: Garlic's the best. Oh, garlic for me, as a young 50% Italian man, garlic, mate. As soon as that hits your nostrils, forget about it.
2: Salivating. That's a very good point. I like that topic because I can't think of the smell I love the most.
3: Petrol? Oh, well, what about
1: mate,
3: petrol?
1: What about grass? The
2: lawn?
3: Hey, man.
1: The lawn.
3: Hey, Bob Marley. Hey, what about the grass?
2: Grass is good. Let's not waste that because we use it next week.
3: That's
2: it's
3: it.
2: A very good topic.
3: Smells next
2: just
3: week.
2: Just jot that down.
1: Feel like we've already gone through the top five.
2: No, we haven't.
1: I think we have, yeah. Hey, through the top five of foods.
5: No, top smells. I think we just sort of jotted off about five.
1: Yep.
5: Yeah. We might get some good ones. A good crop dust.
2: Our listeners are our best researchers.
5: Thanks, Pop-off.
3: What about the grass? What about the grass when it rains?
1: Yeah.
5: Oh, that's good.
1: Or the bitumen.
5: Or the bitumen, yeah. What about the smell right before a storm?
1: Yeah.
5: You know, when you get out the back, you get out
1: better,
5: the back patio.
1: Nothing
2: you
1: better.
2: You know what?
3: We sit
2: about
3: and the
2: lawn.
3: Humidity we breathe. Yeah. We watch the lightning cross over green fields.
1: Crossover or crack open?
3: Yeah.
2: No, crossover. No, you heard him. Crossover crane field.
3: Laugh and think that this is Australia.
1: Sorry, Daryl.
2: I love Boys to Men. They're great.
3: That was Westlife.
2: Yeah. I didn't say it was. Just made a random statement.
1: There you go. What were you going to say?
2: I can't remember.
1: Oh, don't do that to me, mate, because you...
2: I love Boys to Men. They're good.
3: Yes.
1: What does that even mean?
2: What's our topic? I mean,
1: let's go. Ross is on line five. G'day, Ross.
3: Hey, Ross, go.
2: G'day, Rosky.
17: Hey, how you going, fellas?
1: Good, thanks, bud.
17: Hey, mate, truckie's duck. That's the answer for hangover.
1: What? A truckie's duck?
2: I don't want to ask what that is.
17: KFC is truckie's duck.
3: Okay.
1: Nice.
3: What are you having that?
17: Just anything, long as it's chicken and it's greasy.
1: Beautiful. Yes. Well, Macca's do a good me chicken, mate. They're our sponsors, okay?
2: No, keep going, mate.
1: Coming on here throwing up
2: KFC. Dirty on him getting on.
5: Hey. Let him have a go.
1: Don't you come hiding out here a little quick.
5: Well, I'm just saying you don't need to belittle him because his opinion's different than yours.
2: That's right. Exactly. Well said, mate.
3: That's being a bully.
1: Hey, guys, do you think water would get one in the top five, do you think?
2: No chance.
1: Water?
2: Hit the boring button, water.
5: That's
3: water.
2: That's what a hangover cure.
3: Water.
1: Well, hydration, I would say.
5: Oh, mate.
1: You know what a lot of people do?
2: Is that right, Dr.
1: Actually,
2: Ross?
1: You know what a lot of people do if you have a really bad hangover?
5: Yeah.
1: There's IV drips now that people go and put a bag of saline into them.
3: And that'd be good for you.
2: Yeah, mate, yeah, that'd be a lot of fun. Everyone's got one of them at home.
1: Should take a mobile one to Vegas.
5: I did it before. My mate's partner has one. Boom. And then she did it to me before I went on a night out. Limits your hangover.
3: Really?
1: Does it?
5: Yeah.
1: Does it work?
5: Yeah, I still was hungover, but
2: not too
5: certainly
2: bad.
5: Less hungover.
3: Okay, that's
5: my mate. You know what I mean? Gets all the minerals in you.
1: My mate was in the army and we had a big night one day and he was out the front the next day doing bacon and eggs and he just had a drip to him. He just administered it himself, yeah.
3: The things you see, eh?
2: Yeah, it's amazing.
1: Of course.
2: What, out the front doing bacon and eggs with a drip and then did the wine group come down? Or
1: no, it wasn't part of wine group. This is when we were younger.
3: I've seen similar at King's Cross, but it wasn't just the...
1: Yeah, thanks for that, MJ. We love that. We'll take a break and come back with plenty more. We're going into Queensland camp. We've got Theo on the other side of the break. You're listening to the Continuous Call team.
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13: 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The Dragons take on the Tigers. Then the Broncos take on the Sharks. 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
1: 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If you would like to send us a text, and around the grounds we go, the NRLW, 18 minutes to go in the first half, and it's the Dragons leading the Raiders 4-0. Now, the State of Origin decider is on Wednesday night. We talked to Bradman Best earlier in the show, but it's time to check in with the Queensland camp, and we have Queensland Maroons assistant coach Ben T on the line. G'day, Benny. How are you, mate?
25: Hey, good, thanks. Thanks for having me on, guys.
1: Yeah, not a worry, mate. How's preparations going before Wednesday night? Must be exciting.
25: Yeah, like, everyone's pretty excited. You know, I think in the last camp, we pretty focused on our preparation and having a good performance because, you know, we knew it was an important game and we wanted to get the decider back up here to Queensland, and that's where we're at now. And, yeah, same process, really, with training camp up on the sunny coast. And, the guys have been really good.
2: Mate, they're outstanding, particularly in the second half in game two down in Melbourne. How do you sort of try and, I don't know, did you try and put a lid on that? I know it's 3 weeks later or whatever, but,
25: yeah,
2: you know, it was and they're getting slapped on the back from left, right and centre. I mean, sometimes you don't want them getting too many plaudits, do you?
25: Yeah, that's always dangerous, isn't it, when everyone's sort of telling you how good you went. And I think we had to take the similar approach to what we did in game one. Yeah, game one, I thought we had a really good performance, but we didn't get the result. But it was important to sort of talk about the good things we did. And game two, obviously, we had a great performance, and I think it's important just to get back to zero again in terms of your emotion. And that game's gone now, and the only thing that matters is what happens at Suncorp on Wednesday.
2: Yeah, mate, you've been around a little while. But any of these blokes who you didn't know impressed you more than anyone else? Like, I've got to say, there's a lot of them who've been outstanding, your boys, right through, you know. But blokes like Jojo Fifita, who made his debut,
3: I think. Well, you love Max Plath.
2: Max Plath was phenomenal in that second game. But those blokes who you're sort of not really up the upper echelon of big names, they've been phenomenal for you.
25: Yeah, well, look, I'm lucky. I've been able to coach a lot of these guys through my time at the Dolphins and at the Broncos. And, you know, also I was done a little bit of coaching through the junior ranks, and I actually I had Max Plath at the Redcliffe Dolphins when he was playing Queensland Cup, and he was probably one of the more impressive players I've ever coached in my time. And to see him now, you know, go from Queensland Cup into first grade and then, you know, to be an exceptional Origin player is a joy to watch. But, you know, I think the big ones that stand out for me are the Melbourne Storm guys. I think people always say this about them, but yeah, they really know how to have a good time. And then when you get into the meetings or the training sessions, they absolutely focus and switch on. Yeah. And as soon as you walk back off the training park, it's fun again. So as it always seems to be the case with the Melbourne Storm guys.
5: Hey, Benny, can you talk to us about Sam Walker as well? Because it was sort of above me that, you know, at the start of this year, the Roosters, they hadn't really re-signed him. They're sort of looking to see how the Cherry Evans and him experiment has worked. And then since State of Origin, he's come out with all this confidence. Mate, he's setting the world on fire. Everyone's been seeing what he's been doing at State of Origin and Clubland. What's he like in the camp? Like, what's his temperament like as a young halfback?
25: Well, he's probably another player I didn't have much knowledge of, to be honest. I watched him from afar. I knew he's a smaller half and a skillful half. But the things that have really stood out to me is really how composed he is. Seems like nothing really phases him. Like watching him kick all those conversions in Melbourne was just impressive. And to be honest, I think Billy kept that selection quite under wraps. I didn't even know he was going to be in the team for game one until I saw it named in the media. So I was quite surprised myself. But one of the guys I think who's had a great influence on him is another halfback that came out of Ipswich, and that's Alfie Langer.
3: Yeah.
25: They spend a lot of time together, and they've got a lot of connections through Sam's uncles and his father. And just watching them two sort of muck around at training, and then, I don't know, there's a fair bit of it that's rubbing off, and Queensland's always done quite well with a crafty little halfback, and, yeah, he's been impressive.
3: Benny, we all agreed, I think, we've been discussing it here this morning, that New South Wales couldn't play any worse than they did in that second half in Melbourne, and I suppose conversely, Queensland were, you know, had their foot on their throat. You've got a couple of boys coming back, in particular Carrigan and Nanai, which strengthens you, but also New South Wales have strengthened their forwards with Martin and Olakau'atu, the two obvious ones that are in the, Martin in the starting lineup, maybe Olakau'atu too. Where's the danger come from New South Wales in game three, do you think, mate?
25: Oh, look, you know, I think, you know, the inclusion of Liam Martin, obviously he's a talented player. He's got a certain style about him which suits him to Origin. So he's going to be one, you know, I think for both, you know, us with Carrigan and Nanai, not sure how much game time they'll get. Same with Olakau'atu, but both teams will be looking for a fair bit of impact from those players. But, you know, for me also is the wingers. You know, I think Jack Bostock's going to bring a lot in the air to New South Wales, and that's no doubt why they've picked him. So I think they're going to be big players for New South Wales, and we'll have our hands full with that.
2: Mate, let's get back to the Queenslanders, the important team.
3: Darryl.
2: I'm interested in Reece Walsh, how he's handled the situation. Like, he was in the Queensland side game two. Didn't get on the paddock, and he looked like he was going to go on at one stage there, but for some reason he didn't go on. And now he's in the 18, or, you know, there's 20-odd name, but he's number 18. How's he handled it, mate? Because he sort of, you know, gone a little bit from the, you know, the penthouse maybe to the other place, you know, with regards, because he was a superstar last year, and he won the grand final for the Bronx. You know, I think that's real. Got him to there, and then finished the job off, and then when he played for Queensland he was outstanding as well, but he hasn't got a, you know, this year due to injury he hasn't got a look in.
25: Yeah, you know, like last season for Reece was a little bit of a roller coaster that ended with some phenomenal moments. You know, he won the grand final for us, and you know, he went away as the Australian fullback, and then, but you know, I think when you've got a team that's got a lot of depth in it, your club form comes into play, and Billy's gone with some other fullback options. But, you know, from Reece's attitude, like he's been great. I think that's one thing that, you know, Queensland always try and do is put the team first, and he's come in and played his role. And as you said, he thought and we thought he was going to go on the field in Melbourne, and he didn't. But he's had a great attitude, and maybe, you know, maybe game three is the game where he can get on the field and contribute. But if he can't, I think the main thing is that he's helping the team prepare, and that's one thing he's doing at the moment, Reece.
2: You know, look, you know him better than probably most people. I met him briefly a couple of times. He's completely different to what I thought he'd be like. He is team first mentality, and he, you know, he looks like a bit of a pretty boy, and, you know, he can do anything and all that stuff. But he is team first bloke, and I'm really impressed by his attitude. I think he would have handled that all right. The probably disappointment not getting on there the other night.
25: Yeah, look, I think everyone's got two sides of them. You know, he can be a very respectful young guy, and he's a team player, but he's also Reece from the Nerang Roosters as well. So he's got a fair bit about him, and he's very, very confident, and that's what makes him a great player. So, as I said, it's a difficult time for him not being able to be the starter. But, look, as I said, I can't fault his attitude.
1: Well, there's nothing better than a decider at Suncorp. Good luck on Wednesday night, mate, and thanks for joining us this afternoon.
25: Thanks a lot, guys. Cheers.
1: He's good, Ben Teo, isn't he?
2: I think he'd be very popular. I think we know he's no longer with the Broncos, but
1: well, he speaks. Though,
2: I don't think it's going to be too long before he'll get a gig somewhere else, and I don't know where. I'm not sure where he's based. I imagine he's based in Queensland.
3: Yeah, he'd be a great asset. I mean, his defensive techniques obviously work because since he left the Broncos, their defences has faltered somewhat. There is a suggestion too that yesterday the New South Wales Blues had an opposed session with the Gold Coast Titans.
1: Okay.
3: Obviously that's Josh Hannay, who was co-assistant coach last year of the.
0: Oh, yeah, of course. The Maroons did.
2: Yeah. Maroons or?
0: Yeah.
3: Maroons.
0: The Maroons had their. Oh,
3: okay. No, New South Wales did.
0: Oh, did they?
3: Yes, up at Kingscliff.
2: So what are you saying?
3: I'm saying that Hannay's given us all the ammunition we need.
1: A little bit of inside
3: to
1: work.
3: To beat you bastards.
1: Yeah. Mate, can you confirm or deny that, Cooper?
2: You're a complete nincompoop. He wouldn't do that.
0: I thought it was Queensland that had the opposed session.
2: No.
0: But
2: you're an idiot.
3: No, it was New South Wales.
2: Are we sure? Josh Hannay would never do that to give New South Wales anything. No way. I refute that suggestion strongly.
0: Oh, wow. Hang on a second.
2: When
0: we spoke to... Oh, mate, wow. Okay.
3: I know.
0: That's it. I did see...
1: Smoke and mirrors, guys.
0: Well, two days ago, Maroons did an opposed session with him as well.
3: Okay.
0: If Titans done a process with both sides, and they know everything.
2: Yeah. Wow. Maybe we should have a three-way.
0: Is he auctioning off his information to both sides? He's just playing them off against
1: each other. Imagine if you saw him sitting next to Billy in the coverage on Wednesday.
0: What's going to happen?
2: Next season, there's going to be a three-way State of Origin. Gold Coast, Queensland, New South Wales.
0: Wow.
1: How do you think the Titans will go?
2: They'll run last.
1: Yeah, they will.
0: Do they penalty shoot out?
2: No.
1: No, they won't.
3: When we set the tri-series in New Zealand?
1: Oh, how bad was that?
3: Origin. When Super League was...
1: Yeah, Super League. It was terrible, wasn't it? Did you hate that?
3: The whole game then was not really good, was it?
2: The game was on its knees.
0: Well, I think for the first time we can agree on one thing.
2: New South Wales
0: can't win.
3: No, we can't win.
2: Someone's got to win because we can't win.
3: Well, Titans will win.
2: That's possible.
1: Hey, MG, just getting back to your topic here, mate. Bailey comes up with a really good point here. When are we going to do a top five list of MG's top five?
2: That's a very good idea.
3: Bailey says, that's too clever, mate, for this time of day.
0: It's Inception.
2: Yeah.
0: It's
2: Bailey, stop being stupid, and you but need we're going to use that.
1: And you need to give your prize away, mate, so...
3: Okay, let's go with, I just wrote them down here. I'm going to go straight off with Dez, who the Bloody Mary V8 dude.
1: Yeah.
2: Dez Hasler.
3: Desi, and I like Gina from Lawson as well. Can I give two away?
2: Want Gina bad.
1: I gave Gina a prize last week.
3: Did you?
1: Yeah, I did.
3: Okay.
0: Was it Gina or Gina?
1: No, it was Gina. It was Gina from Lawson.
3: Or was it Gina?
1: No, definitely not.
2: Let's hope it was Gina and not Gina.
1: What is wrong with you guys?
2: Tim.
1: It's his problem, mate. And you join on, and so do you, MG. You're over there. Hands in the air like you just don't care, mate.
2: Who are you blaming now?
1: So who are we going with, Dez?
3: I'm going with Dez.
1: Yeah, Dez walking around with his... cowboy hat on.
3: Yeah.
0: Hasler.
1: He'll be loving that one.
3: Dez. Yeah.
2: Where is Desi these days?
0: Hasler. He used to live out the road from me. I don't know where he's...
3: Why can't he be New South Wales' next coach?
1: Yeah.
2: Well, he might not be.
3: If Desi doesn't do it.
2: He probably could be.
3: If Laurie doesn't want to do it.
1: Around the grounds we go, guys. NRLW. Canberra's just gone in for their first try. 6.5 minutes to go in the first half. It's Canberra and the Dragons 4-4. We'll take a break and come back with plenty more. You're listening to the Continuous Call team.
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1: 131-873 is the open line number, 2gb.com. Click onto the feedback icon if you'd like to join us, 0460-873-873. If you would like to send us a text, Daniel's done that. This one's for you, MG. Best trick for a Chico roll is before they put it in the oil, get them to cut it in half or even thirds,
2: yeah,
1: and you get four or six crispy ends.
2: Oh, yeah, that's a good idea.
1: You can thank me later.
2: Yeah. And you know what? That is a very good idea.
1: It's a great idea.
2: I also prefer them if they're not frozen when they throw them in.
3: Yeah, true.
1: They've got to be thawed out.
2: They've got to be thawed out. Yeah. You know, I've been Thor a lot of times.
3: Yeah, your legs are Thor.
2: I used to play just training 800s, which is Thor at the end of them. What about the chafing?
3: Nothing worse than chafed.
1: Nah, nothing worse.
2: Anyway, but I think you need to thaw out your Chico rolls and your spring rolls. I mean, did you say you don't like spring rolls?
1: No, he doesn't.
3: I don't like spring rolls. Sorry.
1: That disappoints me a little
3: well,
1: bit.
3: That's kind of something else that I wanted to... I'll do it for next week, but it's something... what's something that everyone pretends to enjoy but actually doesn't? That's me with spring rolls.
2: We're going to ask wives?
1: Well, mine was the Bloody Mary.
3: Bloody Mary?
1: Yeah.
2: Bloody Mary.
1: I wish I did enjoy a Bloody Mary, but I just can't stomach it.
2: Why do you
1: I
2: have
1: don't
2: them
1: like the,
2: if you don't want them, though?
1: I had it once.
3: Because they look good.
1: But they look delicious, especially when Cooper said a little bit of celery in there.
3: You sort of... Look at that celery.
1: Yeah,
3: pepper.
1: Just looks good.
2: Why have you got to have celery in them?
3: It kind of just looks
1: like
3: good.
1: A little vegetable thing. It's like, why do they have cucumber
2: in water?
1: Do you chew
2: on the celery or just swallow it?
1: No, you can
3: chew it.
1: Chew it.
3: Yeah, you
5: dip it in there. Because
1: sometimes
5: it's
1: so. Yeah. So you've never had one?
2: I might have, but I might have had one, but I don't recall it.
5: Mm. They're too peppery for me anyway.
1: A little bit, yeah.
5: Hurt my sinuses.
1: Hey, guys, the NRL has announced it will throw the world's biggest birthday party for Jai Arrow as the centrepiece of a series of fundraising activities to support his fight against motor neuron disease that will occur across the month of July. The NRL and South Sydney Rabbitohs will join forces for the world's biggest birthday party for the Rabbitohs' clash with the Newcastle Knights at a Coors Stadium on Sunday, July 12. The game coincides with Arrow's 31st birthday. All money raised through the Stand with Jai campaign through the world's biggest birthday party and other activities in July will go towards the donation page, familyofleague.org.au/standwithjai. A few of the activities on that day as well, guys. At halftime, performance by the world's most famous children's group, the Wiggles, are getting behind it.
2: How good's that?
1: Yeah, so, the continuous call team will be out there calling that game as well.
2: I've noticed in all the games I've seen this round, including the girls, when they score a try, they do the arrow.
3: Yep.
1: Yeah, they're doing it as well.
2: Is that a fundraising thing as well, or just acknowledgement of him?
3: Budget director giving $1,000 for any try scored by South.
1: Yep, and Coca-Cola are actually donating for NRL and NRLW as well.
5: That's
1: so
5: awesome, mate.
2: And that's based on tries?
1: Based
2: or
1: on tries,
2: yeah. Girls doing the arrow thing, yeah?
1: Good absolutely.
3: And I suppose when we look at South Sydney last night, I'm drawing a long bow here, sorry for the pun, but... Mm. They've gone through a wretched month or two with one of their best mates.
2: Yeah,
3: contracting one of the worst things that could happen to you, and that must put a shiver through the joint. I mean,
2: it affects all of them, mate. It has to affect Bennett as well.
3: It has to, mate. I don't understand. Obviously, I've never been in a situation with someone close to me like that. But when it's a current player, a teammate. Who you were so close with. Coops, and these modern-day rugby league players, they spend more time with their teammates than they do with their family.
5: Mm, yeah.
3: So Jai Arrow has become a brother to these South Sydney players, and it's just, I think sometimes we might have to just cut them a little bit of slack for the reason they're going through something that no one's ever gone through before in rugby league.
1: MJ, you brought it up. Cody Walker, one of his best mates, you know, that's why I probably give him a little bit of slack last night. He might be frustrated. He might be going through some different things.
3: 100%.
1: Mentally, it must be so hard to get yourself up and go and play a game when you know that your best mate would give anything to be out there playing with you.
3: That's all I'm saying to take into account. That's all. It's unprecedented.
2: Sometimes you'd be up for it and sometimes you're down. Mm. I mean, and you know what? At the end of the day, it's rugby league.
3: Yeah.
2: You know, it's not life and death. And they were put pretty poor last night and that might have played a role in it. You're right. You know, you can't be up every week. And I know they're probably all saying, oh, let's do it for Jai, but it's been happening, you know, for a little while now, and sometimes you just can't continue on it.
1: Guys, how good's this as well? Jai will also bring the Ampol State of Origin Shield onto Suncorp Stadium ahead of the decider on Wednesday, July 8th as well. So that's fantastic. Yeah. We'll take a break and come back with plenty more. Around the grounds we go, and it's nearly half time, 40 seconds to go in the first half, and it's Canberra and St George for all. We'll take a break and be back with more. You're listening to the Continuous Call team.
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4: 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If you would like to send us a text. Now, boys, how many Jacks have played NRL over the years?
5: Gary?
4: Yeah, there is. Jack DeBellin? Jack Bostock?
5: There'd be a lot of Jacks.
4: Jack Lighton?
6: Jack Johns?
5: I reckon there would
4: JoJo?
5: Be. Yeah, I reckon if you went through the history books, the people who've ever played first grade since, let's say, 1950,
4: yeah.
5: I reckon there would be 50 Jacks.
7: Oh, more than that.
5: Okay, more.
4: I should have probably told you this is a live read, and I didn't need you to pop in with all the different Jacks and everything. Because it says, boys, how many Jacks have played?
5: Boring.
4: That's the start.
5: Yeah.
4: Darryl's got one as well. This season, we welcome a new Jack to the team.
5: Well, send
4: the
5: us
4: original Jack Daniels. Whether you're a
5: Who's
4: lifelong
5: in charge
4: whiskey
5: of Jack
4: fan
5: Daniels?
4: Or just want something smooth while you're listening to the game, you can't go past Jack Daniels Tennessee whiskey. And because life's too short to mess around with mixers, a Jack and Cola is ready when you are. So before the next kickoff, head to your local bar or bottle shop and grab the only Jack that belongs in your inner circle. There's only one Jack.
5: Jack who?
4: Jack Daniels. 18 plus only, and drink responsibly. We'll take a break and come back with plenty more. Around the grounds we go. NRLW, the Raiders leading the Dragons, 10 points to 4. We'll take a break and come back with plenty more. 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
2: 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Then the Broncos take on the Sharks. 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
3: 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If you would like to send us a text, and just repeating around the grounds we go for the NRLW, it's halftime and Canberra are leading the Dragons 10 points to 4. We've got some guests coming up after 4. Alana Ferguson will join us to talk NRLW. We'll have our points bet cross with Nick Ashman, and then we've got the full call. St George Illawarra up again. West Tigers. Break back more.
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6: Good afternoon, I'm Sarah Wiedersehen. The United Nations has ruled to keep the Great Barrier Reef off its endangered list. Federal politics reporter Nelson Scott.
7: For years, the Great Barrier Reef has teetered on the edge of being listed as in danger, even receiving a strict six-month warning from the UN last year. The World Heritage Committee has today released a draft decision which will see the reef kept off that list, acknowledging Australia's ongoing protection efforts. Despite the ruling, the United Nations is still sounding the alarm over declining coral cover, driven by back-to-back mass bleaching events. The global body warns it's becoming harder for the Great Barrier Reef to recover and is requesting progress reports from Australian authorities. The federal government has welcomed the decision while acknowledging there's more work to do. Nelson Scott, Canberra.
6: Celebrations marking the 250th anniversary of American independence are underway across the US. President Donald Trump has kicked off America's 250th birthday with a speech at Mount Rushmore, during which he declared communism the greatest threat facing America. A senior One Nation staffer claims the latest figures on mortgage stress are proof the federal government's tax reforms aren't working. Housing data shows thousands of buyers who use the federal government's 5% home deposit scheme are now falling into negative equity in the wake of the changes to negative gearing and the capital gains tax. One Nation Chief of Staff James Ashby says Labor's policies are stabbing homeowners in the back.
8: If you're going to get rid of negative gearing and you're going to get rid of all of these tax incentives for ordinary everyday households to invest in the housing market so that you do have rental properties, you will destroy the place, and that's what's happened.
6: Federal police have dismantled a major money laundering operation in Sydney's north. Investigators identified a suspect after cracking encrypted devices belonging to a syndicate responsible for laundering $150 million. The 45-year-old has been refused bail, accused of filtering $2.4 million of illicit funds through his building company. In Victoria, the police air wing has rescued four people trapped in a four-wheel drive in a flooded river in the state's far east. They became trapped overnight while trying to cross the Macalester River. Their Nissan patrol was swept downstream before coming to a stop, forcing the occupants onto the roof until they were rescued. In finance, one Australian dollar is buying around 68.9 US cents.
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6: The Socceroos World Cup campaign has come to an end after being eliminated by Egypt in a penalty shootout. Alex de Minaur is now the last Australian standing in the singles at Wimbledon after Daria Kasatkina was

0: eliminated by Naomi Osaka. Novak Djokovic and Jannik Sinner are also through to the last 16, as Craig Gabriel reports.
1: Novak Djokovic raised his arms as if he was praying to the sky at the end of his match. He was grateful he had gotten through. The match was at risk of going five after being up 2 sets to love, and then anything could have happened, but he managed to hang on to beat Arthur Rinderknecht 7-5, 6-4, 1-6, 7-6. Jannik Sinner had a more comfortable result. He got past Jenson Brooksby, but Daniil Medvedev is out. Jan-Lennard Struff kept trailing but kept coming back to win 7-6, 7-6, 7-5. Craig Gabriel, Wimbledon.
0: In the AFL, the Demons are staging a late fight back against the Hawks, while the GWS Giants are leading the Fremantle Dockers, and Souths player Cody Walker has been hit with a Grade 2 contrary conduct charge.
2: 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Canberra's cold. Your house doesn't have to be.
3: An overnight low of 0, morning frost, then partly cloudy conditions with light winds throughout the day, top of 12 degrees. Cloudy conditions to start the week on Monday, light winds with a maximum temperature of 12. A frosty start Tuesday morning, fog predicted, then a sunny afternoon reaching 14 degrees. Then frost and the chance of fog on Wednesday morning, mostly sunny in the afternoon with a top of 13 degrees.
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11: A bit homesick over here. Having trouble getting in contact with our family and friends. You can always count on me. Yes, Wimbledon was the last major he won. Gavin, appreciate your email, my friend. That's what friends are for. They're usually not Spanish, my friend. Good on you, Mark. Good to have your company, my friend. Congratulations, my friend. We'll let you go back to the party. Have a beer for us. Good on you, Glenn. Good to have your company, my friend. Yeah, it's very busy, my friend. How are you doing, my friend? Paddy Mills, the Australian basketball star. Yeah. We're doing long days, my friend. Anyway, we understood what you meant. Hey, Paddy, thanks for joining us, my friend. Good to catch up with you. You caught up with our friends from Channel 9. Nathan, unofficially, congratulations, my friend. Nathan, thank you very much for your time, my friend. Go and enjoy those celebrations with Tom. David, they're called pixel panels, my friend. They were used in the opening ceremony. Sorry, Donnie, I forgot about you, my friend. What's the score? Different bits of paper and telling me to go different places. So it's all happening here in London, my friend. I apologise. Seems to be the common theme of these Olympic Games, my friend. The bad news continues. Good on you, Donnie. Thank you very much, my friend. We'll catch you on the weekend. Yep, absolutely, my friend. So we've got on Wednesday... my friend.
10: Keep shining.
11: My friend.
10: Knowing you can always count on me.
11: My friend. You're my friend.
10: For sure.
11: Family and friends.
10: That's what friends are for.
11: Paul Nangan, there's a blast from the past. Good on you, Paul. Thanks very much, my friend. Ralphie from Rye, good to have your company, my friend.
10: I'll be on your side forevermore.
11: My friend, my friend's my friend.
12: My friend,
11: my friend. My friend, I apologise. Seems to be the common theme of these Olympic Games, my friend.
13: How good, sir.
14: He's got a lot of friends, hasn't he?
15: He does. Welcome back. Fourth hour of the continuous call team. Around the grounds we go, and there's been 7 minutes in the second half.
14: Did you suggest that he play that off the...
15: I haven't suggested anything that Mr. G has played today.
16: We've just seen Piggy in the change rooms as well.
15: Stirring him up, was he?
16: In a suit with his glasses. He looked very...
13: He was having a shower.
16: Very good, doesn't
14: he? He said, sorry, girls, I'm just in the nude here.
16: Don't mind me.
14: Please listen to what the coach says, but I'm here with nothing on.
15: What a great way to start the fourth hour here on the continuous call team. Panthers defeated the Rabbitohs 36-14. Crowd 15,163 at Combank Stadium there, guys. Big man, it's been a big, the news break only goes for around 7 minutes there, but there's been a massive kerfuffle out in the...
14: There's a few issues out there.
15: There's been a lot of dramas.
14: Well, after listening to the boys talking, I felt like I'd something to drink. I was going to get a water, but I thought, no, I'm going to get a real Coke.
15: Yeah.
14: So I've gone up to the machine, and then someone said to me, oh, the machine's broken, which I thought, oh, this doesn't sound very
16: good. Sometimes it is.
14: Well, I went up there. My friend Coops was there.
13: Close personal friend.
14: And he was getting a drink himself.
13: Yep.
14: And he got it. It worked. So I thought, oh, beautiful. It's working again. So I went for mine. Can of Coke, $2.80. I
16: didn't work.
14: Thought that was fair. Yeah, accepted it. And then it came up $3.10.
16: Oh.
14: Which I thought my friend is a bit rich.
16: Yep.
14: Then it said payment received. Wait for your drink. Drink never came out. Oh. Payment gone.
16: Suck
14: it.
16: No.
14: Suck it again. Another $3.10 for a $2.80 drink.
16: Wow.
13: Yeah.
15: So is that why the glass is shattered out there?
14: No, it's not.
13: Don't you worry.
14: It happened again. But you know what? There's a method to my madness.
15: What'd you do?
14: My friend Cooper, he then used his card. He got me my drink and also got us a pan of lollies.
15: Yeah. Well, so your card works.
13: My card works. Mine didn't.
15: What's yours?
13: Well, meanwhile, Big Man's probably got no money on his card.
15: Big Man
13: transferred it all out.
15: Well, Big Man flashed his Opal card at it.
14: No, I just looked. $3.10's come out four times.
15: Pensioner.
14: Really? Four times it's come out, $3.10. Who's with me on this? This is ridiculous.
13: It'll come back. Surely it'll bounce back.
14: Why did it come four times? Only bested twice. And hasn't been refunded yet.
16: Yeah, it's not good.
14: $12.40.
16: That's not good.
14: I'm doing the math.
13: What's that at?
16: That's...
15: Yeah, what? Do it.
14: Look, I've done
15: what's
14: too
15: the late. Math?
14: Four times $3.10 is $12.40.
16: Oh, yes.
13: Actually right.
16: $12.40 for nothing.
15: Hmm.
14: Nothing.
16: Exactly.
14: Well, nothing. And I'm looking through my account here now. I'm just telling you to see if it's come out yet. Right. I want it to be refunded immediately.
16: Because you know nothing.
14: No, nothing.
15: Yeah, but if you didn't check it, I want to know why Cooper.
14: He's my friend.
15: Yeah, but why his card worked and yours didn't.
14: I don't know.
15: Could you be got one of those special cards, Coops?
14: Could be one of my...
15: Like the titanium ones, the American Express?
16: I saw a story on Alex Twell overnight doing...
13: Vending machines?
15: Here it is, MG.
13: I did see that.
14: What does he do? Does he steal them?
16: So maybe...
13: No, he owns
16: them. Did he give you like a gold ticket or...
13: Twally. I tell you
14: Mate, there's someone else I knew who used to own vending machines. I'm trying to remember who it was.
15: I had a look into it.
14: Oh, yeah? Why did you not get into it?
15: Probably just
14: $3.10 a go for $2.80.
16: Well, he's in the right business then, Alex Twyle. He's taking $12 for nothing.
14: Have we got his number? Give him a call.
16: Yep.
14: And just see if
15: he's probably getting ready for tonight.
16: Oh, he's playing tonight.
15: Yeah, I'm not sure.
13: He's playing in an hour.
14: Mate, you think that's really going to upset him? I think it's a bit of baloney, some of this stuff.
13: What stuff?
14: Not being able to contact a bloke on a day of a game. What do you think most blokes are doing who've got to play footy at, say, 5:30 tonight? Let's say at 9 o'clock in the morning. What's
16: he
14: doing?
16: Having breakfast.
15: But a lot of the... No, he's not doing that, Darryl. No. We're on camera now,
16: not on game day. Yeah. No. And you are on camera.
14: You think that affects you on game day if you did that?
15: Probably would, yeah.
16: Yes.
15: That's what they say.
16: It's strenuous.
15: Greats,
14: have you tried it?
16: It's strenuous.
15: All the greats have said it.
14: Strenuous.
16: I did it once, and then that was it.
14: Then what? How did you go?
15: Didn't play man of the match.
16: I got sent off.
15: Did you?
14: You're angry. You obviously performed poorly, both on and off the field.
15: A little hot-headed.
14: I'm sorry about that, darling.
15: Hey, guys, we've got team news coming in as well. The Dragons.
14: Not too much. We've got to do it slowly.
15: No, it's not too much here today, guys. You don't need to panic.
14: I'm going in. It is. Yeah. You stay there, mate. Just wait.
15: Just under the coke that you dropped from everyone.
14: Cost me $12.40.
15: Dragons are 1-19, guys. Tigers, Bunty Afoa starts at prop in jumper number 15 in game 150 for him. Congratulations. And Fanua Pole moves to the bench.
14: Oh, so good. I saw the presentation of that. He seems like they really like him there at the Tigers. Mm. I'm not saying they didn't like him at the Warriors, but he's very popular at the Tigers.
15: Bunty Afoa?
14: Yeah.
15: Yeah, I think he won their preseason camp.
16: Army camp.
14: What, is there, I think he's raffle good. Or what was that?
16: No, performance.
15: No, they go on the camp. Hey, what are the camps like, Coops? Because you've been on a couple of camps with the Melbourne Storm. I'm not sure if they do it with Manly.
12: Yeah, I did one with Manly as well.
15: Did one there. So what's the main objective for the camps? Is it all fitness or
12: Melbourne's one, it was first year players only do it. So that on my one there was maybe 15 of us on there, all people who were there for the first year or if they hadn't done it yet.
15: Wow.
12: Because due to injury. And basically it's belly aches. Craig Bellamy's philosophy is he can find out more in the 3-day army camp from the army people and from him what he sees than a whole preseason on a person's character. And really? Like whether they're going to let him down or whatnot. Yeah,
16: that's why he's been so good.
12: Yeah, and it's, mate, it is very, like now, I did it when I was quite young at Melbourne. I was only 18. We had a very young crew of people doing it. Mm. Harry Grant was on my one, Tino Fussell, Malawi, Ryan Pappenhausen, Brandon Smith.
15: Wow.
12: And
15: good bunch.
12: We had a good crop, but we were the youngest that had ever done it at the Storm that time. And you just see who the leaders are. Like, I remember taking myself back there now on who thrived in that camp. Like, Brandon and Harry. As Brandon won it, he got the MVP of that camp. But Harry was still quite young in his first NRL preseason. Harry was, like, a close near second. It was Brandon and Harry and then Daylights before anyone else. And I look now, as you see through people's careers, how they play, what kind of teammate they are, their strengths and weaknesses. Like, you actually, I can see what Belly Acres see in that, like, in why the effort areas, how good they are as a teammate, what they prioritise on the field. Like, you can actually see that in these army camps.
16: What about when every recruit goes down and Belly Ache makes them put him, like, 2 weeks on the council to do... Is that...
12: Yeah.
16: That's true?
12: Work program.
16: Yeah.
12: So, the first 2 weeks you do at Storm, they do it less now. It's like a week now or just a few days based on, like, the timings of preseason. But when we got there, it was 2 weeks. So, me and Harry Grant were like plumbers, but we do plumbing out at pre-slabs. So when they'd lay the concrete into a property, so from 9, and like, have a look at me, like I'm hard done by trying to break into a vending machine. And you get up at 4:30 a.m. You'll go and do your weights in the morning, then you'll work all day out with this bloke. We do the pre-slab plumbing and whatnot, and then you come back about 3:34 in the arvo, and then you do all your conditioning and wrestling. You do that for 2 weeks straight. So Monday to Friday during the week, they'd give you the weekend off, and then Monday to Friday the next week.
16: That's ingenious.
12: That is, it was the hardest, even more so than the army camp. The army camp was one of the hardest things I've ever had to do in my life physically, but that 2 weeks of like working and then getting up early and doing that,
14: mentally,
12: it just makes you
14: hard, wouldn't it?
12: Mentally just so hard. And coming straight out of school, you appreciate, like, all right, being a professional rugby league player where you just get to focus on this, narrow your focus into being the best, not having to also provide doing a full-time job on the outside like a lot of the NRL players used to have to do. Like,
15: you used to have to do it, didn't you? You had a job.
14: Yeah, we all had jobs, mate.
15: Yeah. You train.
16: When I first started, I was working with my mum at Travenol Laboratories, which now Baxter Laboratories.
15: Doing what, MG?
16: Just like in the warehouse.
15: Yep. Yeah.
16: Labouring.
14: Yeah. I did some labouring as well. I mean, I did that to help with a fitness as well.
16: I was on the Garbos for a while.
14: I did
15: a lot of the guys were delivering labouring. Kegs and everything, weren't they?
14: Yeah,
15: I
14: worked for the Tigers. Minister for Police for a while, Peter Anderson. Yeah. You remember the great Peter Anderson?
15: Did you?
14: Yeah, mate, I was
16: great this, man.
14: I used to go in the city and into, you know, what's the name of the main street where the Parliament is?
12: Parliament
14: College
12: House.
14: Street. College, I think it was. Anyway, used to work there with him. I gave my guts there. Worked.
16: Yeah.
14: Used to walk up.
16: And then go on train in the afternoon.
14: He'd let me go home. I'd get the train home to Penrith. He'd let me go because I had to get to footy training.
16: Yeah.
14: So he'd let me go at, say, 3, get a train home and It was busy, you know, but I wouldn't say I dedicated myself to it, but you had to do that stuff. That's just what you had to do.
16: Well, the better I got in footy, the easier the jobs become, because then I went, they got me a job in the club, like, you know, as an assistant to the trades, TA. You know, so Stevie Waddell was our electrician, and Ken Gittins was with me.
14: Yep.
16: And we basically just went around changing light globes and
14: turning lights on and off.
16: Sleepy. Well, Penrith Panthers got a lot of light globes.
17: Change one a day.
14: What a job.
16: On a Monday, Waddy had like a drink. We go up in the, like, above level three in the attic.
14: Yeah.
16: And had like, we had little sleeping bags there. Like, we just put our heads down for 3 hours.
17: Have a kip.
16: Yeah, because the girls on the marketing, the maintenance girls were fantastic. Two dyes. They go, off you go, boys. See you at lunchtime.
18: Well, off for your nap.
16: Yeah.
18: Yeah, you know what? So I saw Robbie Ross the other day.
14: How's he going,
18: boys.
14: Robbie Ross?
18: Mate, Boo Boo is going good. He's a Newcastle boy. So he used to, him and my dad are real tight, and they were at the Knights together, and they used to, they Knights put them on a work site, and basically what they had to do when they're not training, they'd have to go and all the junior schools and footy clinics, they'd have to run all the clinics and stuff. That was their job that Knights set them up with. And mate,
16: development officers.
18: Yeah. And talk about two blokes that just like did not want to get their hands dirty. Even that was too much for them. So they'd have to ring and they'd go, "Oh mate, you know our car's broken down," and they'd just go to the park and kick the footy all day until the bloke who, I'm trying to remember the guy's name who ran it, came down, caught him just kicking the footy at the pub after at the park for like 2 weeks straight. Just go, "Boys, this is your job. This is literally your job, and we have looked after you with possibly the easiest of all the jobs. We haven't sent you labouring or anything. No. You're development officers." And then Boo Boo would say, "Mate," he said, "I'll give you one last chance." And then the next day, their car actually broke down. Flicked them. Just got rid of them.
14: Well, you reckon the players today, any clubs other than, say, Melbourne, would do that same sort of stuff?
19: I think the Roosters, didn't they do it a little bit? I keep hearing Victor Radley talking about how
18: Rad's actually, so when Rad's was doing a reno on his house, Victor was actually working on it.
19: Oh, okay.
18: Like just himself. A lot of his mates.
19: Yeah. That might have been it.
16: Yeah. What we are seeing a lot of, and I don't know if Penrith started this or not, but they get kids from the country and they have like a host. A pair, like I think
18: family.
16: Horrows did it for a while. Mark Horrow and his wife, kids.
14: What, really, they
16: live in the house and all the kids. Yeah, so I think Spud Elford does it now with his wife, and I think the Roosters have got something similar going as well. But it's a great idea for, because nothing worse than being homesick as a sports person or even a kid, really.
14: Well, the Bulldogs used to do it. They had a lady who used to take in half a dozen of them, or maybe four, and they'd live at the house.
16: Awesome. Yeah.
19: Fantastic. I think it'd be good because I think a lot of these young guys
14: the
19: now.
14: Boys, mate,
18: I was homestayed. First 2 years at Melbourne, me and Harry Grant homestayed.
19: Like, oh, did you? People.
18: Yeah. First 2 years there. Me, him, and Tui Kamakamitha. We live with Brian and Gina, who are a Kiwi family out in Wheeler's Hill.
16: Well, there you go. Oh, it was happening. Fantastic.
18: Yeah. Like, there's still a lot of that going on. A lot of families that just put their hand up and they're not making money from it. They're not getting, like, it's very cheap rent.
16: Yeah, well, just doing a great thing for
14: just supporters.
16: Yeah,
14: right. Oh, fantastic.
18: Cook, you know, like, it's literally like they take you on as a family. I heard Greg Inglis do an interview on why he chose Queensland as well. The Storm had put him with
16: The Billets or something.
18: A family up in Queensland, a real prominent family that always took players in. And it was like, mate, he's like, I connected to Queensland because these people literally took me in as their own. Like, I was their own child from the age of 15 when I was playing up in the Queensland Cup. Like,
16: that's big.
18: It's big to do. And there's little reward for it for these families. They just do it literally for the kindness of their heart.
19: Yep. Also, three young blokes living in a house together, you can get up to a bit of mischief there. So it's probably keeping everything as normal as it can be because you're leaving your own family to go and live.
14: No, they often need some guidance
19: too.
14: They do. I mean, they get lonely. It's hard to believe you.
19: Yeah. Sometimes you just need a home-cooked meal as well, you know? Like, you need a home-cooked meal.
14: Yeah.
19: Would they wash for you, or do you do your own washing and everything, Coops? By the end of it, I'm sure that she was doing everything.
18: I didn't even know where the washing machine was.
19: Hey, guys, around the grounds we go. 20 minutes to go in the second half. NRLW, Canberra have kicked away a little bit. 14-4 over St George Dragons there. Speaking of the Dragons, we're going to talk to their biggest fan, John Stanley, right after this, who's out there live at Jubilee Stadium. Stadium.
14: Excellent.
19: We'll be back with plenty more. 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
14: 873 is the
19: underrated
14: thing in a
19: nothing. I don't want to go into it, please, if we don't need to. 131-873 is the open line number.
18: Can we not talk about that?
14: Well, we just spoke about it off air. I love the way you described it.
25: I heard people say.
16: I heard Luke Grant. Move on, okay. Luke Grant saying something about
19: Barry White? No, we don't. No, yeah.
14: Barry White, is he on his way to his holidays now, Luke?
25: Yes, he well deserved, Luke.
14: Yeah, well done. He's worked his butt off.
19: He is. Guys, we've got the game kicking off at 5:30. The Tigers up against the Dragons. They're at venues Jubilee Stadium. Chris Warren, Daryl Broman and Cooper Johns will bring you all that action there. But we have their biggest fan sitting out there in the stands at the moment. I think he's sitting next to Barry O'Farrell as well. So he's there with the big wigs. But John Stanley, how are you, mate? How's it looking out there?
26: Yeah, it's looking pretty good. The Dragons women are behind by 14 points to 4 at the moment, against Canberra. But the ground looks great. People are filing in. And Barry O'Farrell, who's the chairman of the Tigers, poor bloke, he's here. And I can see blood coming out of his ears. He's thinking, can someone get this bloke away from me? Because I can bore for the country when it comes to the Dragons. But it's going to be fascinating. And the Blue Wiggles coming out as well. So who knows what will happen. He's a big Tigers fan as well.
14: John, are you wearing your Dragons jersey? Because I think I've seen video or photos of you before. You do wear it to the games?
26: Well, no, I've chosen very carefully. I was trying to work out which jumper to wear. Right. So I chose the 2010 jumper, which has got Wayne Bennett's signature on it. But critically, it was the one that I wore when we beat them 11-10 in that preliminary final to make the grand final in 2010. So I figured I had to find one that was from a famous victory over the Tigers. I've got it ready to go.
25: Johnny, what do you give the boys this tonight? What chance do you give the Dragons? Obviously, the Tigers haven't been travelling that well. Are the Dragons in for an upset tonight, so to speak?
26: Oh, look, we know what the forwards will deliver, how good they are, the starting young forwards. But I do worry when some of the guys come off the bench and some of the defence, particularly in the 20 metres, I can just see Adam Dewey picking out a few blokes who are just a little bit slow in terms of their lateral defence and stepping around them and scoring tries. He's a phenomenal player, Adam Dewey, so he's the one I'm worried about.
18: Mate,
26: and let's hope.
18: Yeah, hey, what about some of the signings for next year that excite you as a diehard Dragons fan?
14: Very excited.
18: I can only imagine you're over there salivating when you hear me talking about that. Scotty Drinkwater, Luke Metcalf, Keon Kolomatungi as well. Who excites you the most?
26: Well, probably Drinkwater because of the way he runs the play Cowboys. He's doing everything. He runs the play. He kicks. He's got a great kicking game. He kicks 40-20s. So He's going to transform the attack. We've got Luke Metcalf's playing New South Wales Cup. We know what he can do, though. But Colin Matangi, I look at his numbers every week. Colin Matangi's numbers are incredible. He seems to be getting better all the time.
18: And MG just let me know, Philip Sami as well, one that's sort of flown under the radar. But he's
25: can score a try.
26: Yeah, and the thing is with wingers, that's a problem. We've got some guys that have got talent, but they've just got mistakes in them. And he looks like a player that knows how to play on the wing. We really need someone like him. So the team's coming together. So, I know I was talking about next year, but we're obviously going to most likely finish last, but we've got a couple of games I've penciled in. We're playing Cronulla, and we're also playing the Dogs. So it'd be nice to put a dent in their finals hopes in those two games. So
14: why do you dislike the Sharks and the Dogs so much, mate? What's the problem there?
26: they've robbed us of at least three premierships. You want me to go through it?
25: No, it's personal.
0: He doesn't hold a grudge, does he?
25: It's personal.
0: No.
25: Clinton Maynard with his Sharks.
26: Yeah, all the Sharks kind of, Dragons Country runs from Botany Bay to Eden. The Illawarra came back in 1999, and we're still waiting for, the Shire to return. In the way that Taiwan sits there, it's a bit sitting there at the moment, but I guess I regard it as occupied territory.
0: Okay.
14: Really? Mate, you love rugby league. I mean, you've got the only fan segment on 10:30 on a Friday night. I mean, it's your highest rating time of your show, isn't it? Who's snoring there?
0: Yeah, you had Kate Campbell on last night as well.
14: Well, she'd be great, wouldn't she?
26: She'd be great. Poor old Barry, I'm trying to get him to come on OnlyFans now.
0: I bet you are. Which one?
25: Hey, what sort of crowd are you expecting out there, John? We're seeing it on TV at the moment, mate, but still an hour to go till kick-off. What are they expecting?
26: I think people will come late. I don't think this is the great time, 5:30 on a Saturday. You can watch it on TV. I think all the clubs probably... I'm looking at Barry O'Farrell here. They do look at the draw and they think 5:30 Saturday is a big, big call to get people to come. You can watch it on TV, listen to the continuous call team. But it's a beautiful day. So, and you can get here. The hill's got a smattering of people, and I think people will come in late. It might be a bigger crowd than people realise.
14: Yeah. So get there early and just get ready for a great clash.
25: Yep.
0: Beautiful.
26: It'll be a great game. But make sure if you're watching it, watching the pictures, listen to the continuous call team. This is what I've done now. Now that we've got this...
14: Sync it up, baby.
26: Yeah. How good is it?
0: It is.
26: How good is the syncing device? So you listen to the call with the boys there, and that is the perfect way to enjoy rugby league if you can't get here today.
14: Hey, you've got one of the greatest callers in the history of the game just walking through there. And
0: he's got his binoculars as well.
14: Chris Warren too. He's ready to go, mate. You're going to enjoy our call tonight. I might give you a cheerio during it.
25: Hey, Johnny, what's your go-to feed out there, mate?
26: It's interesting. I usually go for a hot dog. They've got some up here in the chairman's at the moment, actually. The great Mark Coyne's just behind us as well. In fact, Mark Taylor's our only fans guest next Friday night.
14: Oh, yeah.
26: And I asked Mark, on behalf of Coyne, would he give up that Origin try to have won a premiership? And I reckon he would. But I might ask him now and find out.
25: Yep, great.
14: Yeah. Get back to us, will you?
25: Yeah, get back to us with that one, mate. We'll give you a call back in 3 minutes with the answer to that one. Can't wait for it. Anyway, thanks, Johnny, mate. Enjoy tonight, mate. Don't enjoy it too much because I think my Tigers are going to smash you tonight. So good luck out there, buddy.
26: I've already had a win. The Giants got up over Fremantle. What about that?
25: Oh, it's a big win.
26: Two out of two.
25: No, we were watching it in here today. We thought it was the greatest game ever.
1: Yeah, I'm recording it at home.
25: Yeah, we are. See you later, Johnny. Enjoy your night, mate.
26: See you later. Bye-bye.
1: See you, buddy.
25: See you later. Around the grounds we go. 13 minutes to go in the second half of the NRLW. It's Canberra still leading the Dragons. 14 points to 4. We'll take a break and come back. I think we've got our points bet cross with Nick Ashman right after this. 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
19: 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It's Canberra leading St George 16 points to 4. 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For more, I'm pleased to say former dual international and commentator on Nine's Why World of Sports, Alana Ferguson, joins us on the line. Alana, good afternoon to you.
6: Howdy, how are you fellas?
19: We're doing really well. We're just watching Canberra and St George, with Canberra leading St George 16 points to 4. It gets better every year, this NRLW, doesn't it?
6: Yeah, I'm with you. It's definitely ramped up. I think the fact that the standard's been set for a few years now, but there's great coaches that have come in. Some of the rugby converts, particularly this year, are outstanding. So, yeah, it's in a really great space.
18: Yeah, Alana, it's Kubri. You were just talking about the
25: there's
18: rugby.
25: A problem here,
18: yeah,
25: sorry, Alana.
18: If you hear us, I don't know, Gav.
25: Gav's gone down with a cramp. Yeah. He's got a cramp in his leg.
6: What's happened?
19: Fully cramped. I've never had a cramp in my life.
18: Gav, you also haven't sat up from the seat all day. I don't know why.
19: That's all right. Move
25: just
19: on. We'll be right.
25: Over and fall over a bit, mate. Can someone come and get him, drag him out?
19: Might need you to stretch me out, Darryl.
25: Shan't be doing that.
18: No? Sorry, Alana. You talked about the rugby converts. Tegan Levi, we were watching her today. Yeah. She was outstanding for the Gold Coast Titans. But it must be good. The product of the NRLW is getting better and better every year to attract, you know, cross-code, good quality players, right?
6: Yeah, I think that's the biggest thing, right? Like, they've done their thing. Tegan's the best example. And also, Maddie came on at halftime and had a chat to her sister, who's an awesome... You'd probably put her in, like, the centres or maybe even on the wing, whereas Tegan's a bit more of a ball player. But they've sort of done everything that they wanted to in sevens. Great to travel the world. They're outstanding. They're at the top of their game for so long. But now that they've ticked those boxes, gone to the Olympics, I think that's the best thing about our game, is the competition itself is a really high quality. They get to play a lot more footy. They actually play bugger all footy when they're playing seven. So they get to play a lot of consistent footy, and the opportunity is huge. And the pay, in terms of if you are at that top level, and I mean, it'd be silly not to comment on that, because that's sort of where the women's game is at the moment. Like, that's in a really good spot as well. So they're not really missing much from leaving the sevens program. But yeah, they just get a new challenge. They've excelled in one sport. And like we saw from Tegan today, she's already... in my opinion, gone really well. Like, in attack, she was awesome, but I actually thought defensively she was outstanding today. So she's one to certainly be really excited about in the future. But yeah, I just think it's such an enticing place as a footy player to want to be the NRLW, and it's showing with the players coming over.
25: Yeah, none more so than on Thursday night as well, Lana, when we saw some great converts from the Sharkies and Knights game. In particular, Maddie Ashby, I think she's going to be fantastic. But look, the teams to beat, it's kind of always those two teams at the top, isn't it? The Roosters and the Broncos. But you get the feeling that that gap's closing somewhat. And if you had to nominate someone maybe from outside of the prospected six that's going to be around finals time, who's the danger team coming to take one of these big teams down this year, do you think?
6: Yeah, it's a good point. Sydney Taylor was good too for the
25: yes,
6: Knights. I
25: yes.
6: Think she was a gun, hey. Yeah, she was a weapon. You know what? I said ahead of kickoff on this morning's game, I actually think the Titans might give it a pretty good crack this year, which they didn't give me too much to be worried about. I feel like if they clean their errors up and their completion, they'll be in the race. But the biggest one and the no-brainer ahead of the season is definitely the Warriors.
25: Yeah.
6: I think they're stacked this season. They've got some big signings from the Broncos. But yeah, I reckon they'll be in the grand final, actually. That's my gold prediction of the year.
14: Ooh. Alanis, I'll tell you what, you've given us some gold.
6: It's just the depth of the other teams.
14: You've given us some gold already today on this great show. But you're,
6: have I, big man?
14: You're giving you... giving your guts today because you're working tonight as well. You're at the Wallabies. You're doing the Wallabies tonight in, what's it called, the inaugural Nations Championship there against Ireland. Just what's that about? Just explain that to us, please.
6: Yeah, we're pumped. I've actually got Michael Hooper alongside me. He wants to have
7: a... Hey, big man, how you doing?
14: Mate, it's great to see you.
7: This is my segment. Alana, thank you.
6: It's a bit of a flex, like north versus south, but we're at Allianz at the moment. It looks set up for an absolute perler, but it's a pretty big challenge for the Wallabies to kick it off against Ireland. They are absolute heavyweights.
14: So who's competing in this format? Who's in this championship?
7: The top 10. Top 10 in the world. So I think, you'll have a winner at the end of the year. So all games have importance leading towards the end of the year. It's like, there's going to be a final up north in November, I think.
14: So they won't. They won't all play each other over the year, or will they?
7: I don't know the mathematics of it, guys. Okay. So leave that one to Alana.
6: Do you like how I just gave a quick shortboard?
14: Yeah, of course.
25: This is fantastic.
6: Good. Over here, brother.
14: So neither of you got any idea what's going on.
8: What a combination.
6: What a teammate.
14: Okay, will they beat Ireland tonight? Just give us that.
6: Oh, it'd honestly be a pretty big call and a massive effort if they did. They'd be in the race, but Ireland are one of the best teams in the world, in my opinion. I'd love it if they did. I reckon we made some pretty bold calls, which I'm keen to see play out. But the Irish are a gun side. We're starting with a pretty big challenge. Hooper's got a grin on his face. He disagrees with me.
7: No, Alana just sat on the fence for that whole end.
6: Welcome. Being polite about the Wallabies.
7: I reckon the Aussies are going to go 3-3 here. We're back to underdog status, so I think that plays well for this team. I think the middle of the year is going to be tough, but last three games with Joe Schmidt, I actually like them for tonight. Both teams will be clunky because they haven't played together in ages, and I think the Wallabies will be hungry. So they'll win the sort of 50-50s, I think, tonight. On paper, they look bloody good. So,
14: Mate, you make sure you put an invoice in for
8: this
14: too,
8: I think,
14: Mike.
8: So, yeah.
6: Hey, I know. What about this? I tell you who you'll like, big man. Keep an eye out for Wallabies number 10, Carter Gordon. We didn't really get to see much of him when he came over to the NRL because of an injury, but he's a weapon and he just changes up the attack.
14: The boy went to the Gold Coast?
25: Yeah.
6: Yeah, yeah.
14: Okay. I will keep an eye out for him. Good on you. Thanks. Well, good luck.
25: Thanks,
14: tonight.
25: Alana. Thanks, Hoops.
19: Thanks, Alana, and all the...
6: Yeah, what about Hoops?
25: Yeah,
19: Hoops. And Hoops. Thanks,
14: good
19: Hoops.
14: Good job,
19: mate.
14: Hoops.
19: Two for the price of one there.
7: I literally thought she was just on a call.
19: Well, it pretty much is, isn't it? That's what we do here. Hey, guys, all the NRLW action and Wallabies tests are live on 9 and 9 now. That was Alana Ferguson there, guys. Sorry about that.
14: What happened with
19: the cramp? Cramp up the hamstring.
25: Oh, I've had that a couple of times.
19: What does that mean?
14: You said you've never had that before.
25: No, you've been stagnant for too long.
19: The only thing I've ever had is a toe cramp.
8: A bit of salt, a lack of salt.
25: Cramp. Yeah,
19: a bit of salt. Mate, I've had a sausage roll. I don't think I can get any more salt into
14: it. So where
19: to be
14: was it, in
19: today.
14: The groin section?
19: No, it was right here, Darryl. So it's still a bit tender. Yeah, right in there.
14: Yeah, I'm not touching it.
19: It felt like a gunshot. I need some of the deep.
14: You know what? I've never met. You do need deep heat. I never met Michael Hooper, but I love Michael
19: Hooper.
14: He's a good
19: bloke. He's a great footy player.
8: You know him?
14: Yeah,
8: he's from Manly, actually.
14: Jeez, I tell you, he was some sort of player.
25: I would love to have seen him in league for a couple of years.
14: He would have been.
19: David Pocock would have loved to have seen him in league as well. A couple of great players.
25: Mark Eller.
19: Yeah. Some of the greats.
14: Campisi!
25: Campisi!
19: Around Around the grounds we go, guys. 3 minutes to go in the second half. Yeah, they did. They were dual internationals. But anyway, Canberra 16 over the Dragons 4. We'll take a break.
14: Campese
19: a bit back.
14: Wasn't with a dual international.
19: No, you were talking the Eller brothers, weren't you?
25: No, no, they weren't.
14: Campese.
19: Oh, they weren't either, were they? They played. Didn't they play rugby league at all?
25: No, Steve Eller.
19: Steve Eller.
25: Their cousin.
19: He played it.
25: The zip zip man.
19: 16-4 NRLW, 3 minutes to go in the second half. That's Around the Grounds. We'll take a break and be back with plenty more. 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
19: 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And a minute 50 to go in the second half of the NRLW, and Canberra are leading St George 20-4. I've kept a close eye on this, guys.
14: What have you done?
19: The Dragons have actually been in the game for most of the game here. They've just kicked away a little bit here, Canberra, but Piggy's got a new faces in the team, a lot of youngsters there.
14: Hey, he's still lost, though, first up, yeah, 13 plus.
19: Yeah. And he's suited up as well, isn't he?
14: So he does look the part.
18: Guys, I don't want to call too early, but is Piggy under pressure, you think?
25: Yeah.
18: Piggy's getting sacked.
14: Yeah. Bring that up tomorrow.
25: Apparently the board said he's got the support of the board.
18: he's got 2 weeks.
19: Yeah, always a good one. Let's do our PointsBet cross with Nick Ashman. PointsBet Pullum, available in all cup matches. What are you really gambling with? Where do we find you today, Nick?
15: Oh, I'm back home now. I went for lunch at a Persian restaurant.
25: You are the best,
19: isn't he?
25: Oh, the Persian
14: you go to lunch with?
15: Just a few.
19: Just a few Persians. Love it. Hey, what's Persian food, Nick?
15: It's a lot of like rice and meats and.
19: Narrowed that one down for me, mate.
15: Between Indian and something else, it's better than Indian. It's great food.
25: But more so, what do you drink? What do you drink with it?
19: Yeah.
15: I'm off the booze at the moment, so.
25: Oh, Dry July.
15: Well, not really. I've actually grown a moustache, so I've got it all wrong.
25: That's November, brother.
15: I'm not drinking. God knows what bloody trouble I'd end up in if it was. But I tell you what, I just got the win of the last at Flemington, so I'm in good spirits. We just had the Sunshine Coast Cup on today. I know not all of you are mad about the horses, but the reason why I mentioned it is because last year the race was won by a horse called Half Yours, who went on to do the Caulfield and Melbourne Cup double. This year, a horse called the Budgie Smuggler won it. And no doubt there'll be a few jokes about that horse coming into the spring when everyone's sort of donning the body, if you like.
14: Yeah. I'd wear Budgie Smugglers, Nick.
26: Oh, I bet you do.
14: I do. I find them
26: Is that part of that OnlyFans job?
14: No, I'm not involved in OnlyFans, but I wear Budgie Smugglers because I feel like there's release there for me. I don't like, what are those other ones called?
25: The boxer shorts.
14: Yeah, they are. I'm not big on the boxers.
26: Oh, the trunks.
14: Yeah, I don't like them. They're too restrictive. I like a bit of free-flowing stuff.
0: Yeah, and you reckon Budgie Smugglers is...
14: Oh, more free-flowing, yeah, absolutely, than board shorts.
0: Daryl, I was just next to you in the urinal. You had, like, boxers on. Like, I was...
25: Yeah, like a nappy.
0: I thought you were wearing shorts.
25: That was a nappy.
14: That was my pad, you idiot.
16: It was.
0: Anyway, can we get to the betting here, guys? I don't know how we got to the urinal here at all.
14: Budgie Smugglers.
0: Yeah, here we go. He's got his budgies on. What do you think of Dragons versus West Tigers, buddy?
26: I must get some tips on the pads, by the way.
14: It's easier than having to go to the toilet every 5 minutes, let me tell you.
26: Well, I'm up every night about three times. I've often thought to myself, I should just whack a pad on and relax.
16: What's
0: all we got time for. Yeah, anyway.
19: Thanks for that, Nick. Thanks for your tips, mate. The bosses are going to be real happy with your points bet. What do you think about the game 5:30, mate? Dragons up against West Tigers.
26: Let's get through this, shall we? Hey, the money's been with the Dragons. So they were about that 250, 260 mark. They're into 220. The Tigs are at $1.65. The line originally, now the line for those that aren't familiar is the handicap start, which always goes to the outsider in betting, which in of course this case is the Dragons. It was at 6.5, and the traders at points bet have reeled that into 3.5, and the punters also backing plenty of points over 47.5, they're saying. Now, quick stats on those two teams. One of the reasons I think the Dragons might be sort of firming in the market is at Jubilee, these two teams haven't played there since 2018, but before that, they had a real good record against the Tigs, winning 5 of the 7 clashes there. So, some big ins and outs there for the Tigers as well. Luai out, but of course, Tawau coming in is a big in for them as well. A bit later on, I'll give you tonight's game as well, the Broncos and the Sharks. Probably not as big a go as the Dragons, but they're back the Sharks. They're into $1.45. The line's at 6.5 there. Key stat probably for that game, I would think, is that Talakai has scored a try in his last three games against the Broncos, and right now on points bet, best price in the market, boys, $7.50 for him to crash over tonight.
25: Gee whiz,
14: good price.
0: Beautiful, mate. I'll have a chat to you tomorrow. Nick, you're on tomorrow, mate?
26: Oh, I'm actually not. I'm driving up to the Blue Mountains. So,
0: of course you are, mate. Yeah. another function on something going on up there.
25: No reception up there.
0: No reception.
26: No. There's that up there. But I've sent you through some notes anyway. Hopefully that'll get you through.
0: Yeah. Beautiful,
19: enjoy,
0: mate.
19: I heard the Persian food up there.
0: It's
19: really good.
0: It's a fantastic over there, guys. Thanks, Nick.
26: See you, boys.
25: Bye, mate.
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0: Boys, we need to get through a caller of the day today. We had Ben from Charleston, Patrick from Huntley's Cove. I think I'm going to pick Vern from Scone. Yeah. He was fantastic, wasn't he? The McCaw expert.
19: Liam Henry was good too.
0: He was good as well. We might send him out a little voucher or a continuous call team show bag. We can get, he'll love that, won't he, Coops?
19: He would, mate. Country boy, he'd take all the free stuff he can get.
0: He will. Congratulations. You've won a $100 voucher thanks to Harvey Norman. 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
19: 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Now it's the time for question three in our continuous call team Saturday footy quiz. Question three is, name the two twins who play in the Dragons forward pack. Name the two twins who play in the Dragons forward pack. If you think you've got all three answers, call the prize line now on 1300 722 873. That's 1300 722 873, and you go into the draw to win that $150 Lowe's digital gift card. Now, boys, Chris Warren is in the building, and he'll be joining us very shortly, but here's a little of what we can expect from the great man.
4: Alamotti lining up, 9 in from touch, eastern side, 21 back, his right side, coming back and raises the flags. Penrith had another 2, and they lead South Sydney 24 points to, what is she, 24-10. On the...
19: Don't you hate
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14: We expect a lot more of that tonight.
19: Oh, have a look at him out there.
14: They're leading 24.
16: I've been in that situation as well.
14: Yeah,
16: when it just goes blank,
14: errors.
16: Doesn't it?
14: We all make errors.
16: It's hard. You've got to do it. What advice could you give him, big man?
14: Be yourself.
16: Listen, if I hear this snoring thing one
19: Mr. G's been on fire today.
16: Hey, boys, what do we think about this game today? Just quickly, Dragons and Tigers.
14: I think it'll be a good game.
16: It will be. Who have you tipped, though?
14: Well, I've tipped the Dragons, but I'm in bad tipping form.
16: So I've seen.
14: The closer I get, well, mate, you're not going that well either. You used to be up near the lead.
16: I'm coming second, Darren. I'm coming second.
25: You are coming second.
16: Thank you, MG.
14: Well, who's in front?
16: Michael McLaren, who's about five games in front.
14: So you're taking it to heart.
16: I don't take it to heart. You just said I was coming last. I told you I'm coming second.
14: Okay, yeah. Good.
25: You're nowhere near last.
16: Yeah. That's a green ribbon.
14: Well, I don't know. What do you think if you're running second, Jabba Jules?
16: Well, I've gone the Tigers with no confidence.
14: Hmm. See, they've let you down a lot this year because they're your team. You're punting through your heart, not your head.
16: I am.
14: And you shouldn't do that. You should have asked Nick Ashman about that.
16: Oh, Nick Ashman was in a mood, wasn't he? He went on to urinating pads. He got everywhere today, didn't he?
18: I don't even know if he works for him. I think if he does now, doesn't he?
14: He comes on for fun.
16: Lowe's winner, Fran from Mount Riverview has won our...
14: I thought you were going to say Fran from San Francisco.
16: No, I didn't.
14: San Francisco.
16: Yep. Yeah. Are you right over there, Darryl? It's getting late, isn't it, mate? So you're starting to struggle a tiny little bit. Hey?
14: 2.5 hours to go, I've got. You've got nothing. You're going home soon, aren't you?
25: Are we going now?
16: Hey?
25: Are you going with me?
16: Yes.
25: I thought you're the next half an hour or...
16: Krusty's coming in, yeah, for sure. You're in good hands. And the answer there was Toby and Ryan Couchman, boys, for the quiz.
25: I love listening to these boys on the way home, like that from that 5 to 5:30
16: time.
25: I'll get home about 5:40, yeah.
16: It's going to be very entertaining with Chris Warren in here with you.
18: Got any tips for us, boys, like a tough week can improve on?
16: No, I think it's been fantastic. Have we still got one break to go? Yep, we've got one break to go, so we'll be back with plenty more. This is the continuous call team.
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1: 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The Dragons take on the Tigers. Then the Broncos take on the Sharks. This is 2CC.
2: Chris Warren will join you after the news for the match between the Dragons and the Tigers. 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
5: Good afternoon, I'm Sarah Wiedersehen. New South Wales Premier Chris Minns has targeted One Nation leader during an address to the Labor faithful at the party state conference in Sydney. The Premier admitted Labor needs to climb Everest to stay in power amid the rising threat posed by One Nation ahead of next year's state election. But he vowed to stand up to political leaders he says are determined to sap the life out of a vibrant New South Wales community.
6: Leaders who are insisting that millions of people reject pride in their grandparents and their ancestors and instead conform to One Nation's version of an Australian monoculture. And it also means we stand up and defend Australian families of Islamic faith when a political leader declares that there are no good Muslims.
5: Millions of Iranians have gathered in Tehran as the country begins a series of elaborate events to mourn and bury former Supreme Leader Ayatollah Ali Khamenei. The 86-year-old was assassinated in a joint operation between the US and Israel almost 4 months ago. Millions of people are attending his funeral, which is taking place amid a fragile ceasefire between Iran and the United States. In the US, Americans have started to celebrate 250 years of independence from the British. Events marking Independence Day will finish in Washington, where President Donald Trump will address a crowd before a massive fireworks display. Earlier, Mr. Trump used a speech at Mount Rushmore to declare America the greatest country in the world.
7: The United States of America is the most successful, most accomplished, most exceptional nation ever to exist in human history, and it is great to be your president.
5: Residents along the New South Wales state coast are being told to avoid touching sick or dead wildlife as authorities await test results on a dead migratory bird. The CSIRO is working to determine if a giant petrel found at Hawk's Nest was carrying the H5N1 bird flu virus after it returned a preliminary positive result. Infectious disease expert Dr. Nick Coatsworth has told Nine a potential outbreak cannot be underestimated.
8: We've already lost tens of thousands of seals down on Heard Island last year. And so whilst it's really not much of a threat to you and me, it's a significant environmental and ecological threat, and it just proves how quickly these viruses can spread.
5: And US pop star Taylor Swift has married footballer Travis Kelce at a ceremony officiated by comedian Adam Sandler. The couple and 1,000 of their famous friends celebrated the nuptials at New York's Madison Square Garden.
9: For Canberra's best coverage of the NRL, join the continuous call team every Saturday and Sunday from 1 p.m. Now a sports update on 2CC.
5: Socceroos coach Tony Popovich is defending his decision to bring a goalkeeper, Matt Ryan, for the penalty shootout with Egypt at the FIFA World Cup. Ryan replaced Patrick Beach in the 119th minute. Popovich insists it played no part in Australia's heartbreaking elimination. Speaking to the SBS just after the game, he explained the decision.
10: I think that was always an option for us with his experience. Then you've got to see how the game plays out, and sometimes in extra time, players go down and you need to make the changes and you don't have a sub available. But we still had one available with a couple of minutes to go, and we put Matty on.
5: The Hawks have gone down to the Demons 125-90 in the AFL. At one point, Hawthorn were trailing by 96 points. The Giants have defeated the Dockers 109-88.
1: 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Alexander Watson Insulation. Canberra's cold.

0: Your house doesn't have to be.
1: An overnight low of zero, morning frost, then partly cloudy conditions with light winds throughout the day, top of 12 degrees. Cloudy conditions to start the week on Monday, light winds with a maximum temperature of 12. A frosty start Tuesday morning, fog predicted, then a sunny afternoon reaching 14 degrees. Then frost and the chance of fog on Wednesday morning, mostly sunny in the afternoon with a top of 13 degrees.
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16: Chris Warren.
29: Here they go now. A ball away. All the way to the right side of the ground, strolled into an enormous hole.
16: Darryl Broman.
30: He got the ball completely airborne. Most of his body is outside the field of play. What a try that is.
16: And Cooper Johns.
31: The danger of running on fifth tackle, the wingers drop back and they create an overlap there. Just like all good halves do, backing up through the middle.
16: The continuous call team. 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

0: live right across Australia, Chris Warren.
1: Yes, it is, and great to have you tuning in. Plenty still to come on the continuous call team this afternoon, and we're about half an hour away from kickoff. The crowd is building at Kogarah. A lovely sunset too over the ocean there, and in about 30 minutes that will kick off. The Dragons against West Tigers. Been a dreadful year for St George Illawarra, we all know that, but the only way for them is up. And West Tigers, well, they've still got very much hopes of making it into the top eight this season. Daryl Broman and Cooper Johns are joining me in the Harvey Norman Interactive Studio. We'll have a bit of fun as well over the next half hour or so. We'll have a look more closely at the Dragons and Tigers. And then later on tonight, from Suncorp Stadium, another team going like busted, Brisbane Broncos. They're up against the Sharks.
2: It's a great round.
1: It's a great round. But honestly, boys, welcome as I bring you into the conversation here. Yeah. Last night I was saying to Jay Moz and Piggy out there at Combank Stadium that there was absolutely nowhere on earth on a Friday night I'd rather be than with those two gentlemen. Well, can I back that up again and say...
2: No.
1: There's nowhere I'd rather be than spend my Saturday evening slash afternoon with you two fine gentlemen.
2: Are you completely convinced that that's what you'd rather do? I must admit, I listened to you guys last night and I was quite comfortable just lying in my bed listening to you.
1: Did we turn you on?
2: No, actually not it off. It was exactly what I had going for me. Not it off when it was pretty close. Thanks. But I thought they were a bit harsh with you last night with regard to your father's binoculars. I mean, it was... Did you listen to the show last night?
3: I didn't listen. I didn't even watch much of the footy last night, in my defence.
1: Well, you know what they're like. They team up on me. It's two-on-one every time. It's two-on-one. I'll take them on one-on-one. No drama.
2: I think Piggy leads the way there.
1: I think he does too.
2: He looked today in his suit, you know, when he was with the Dragons, he got touched up today in the ladies' football.
1: He had the suit on, did he?
2: Yeah. He looked beautiful, but mate, he's a silent assassin when it comes to that sort of stuff. He gets J-Moz on side very quickly, you know, and you just don't know what's going
3: to
2: happen.
3: Here's your chance now. We were just saying after their 20-4 loss today, he might be the next coach sacked.
1: We think
3: he's under immense pressure.
1: Is he the head honch or
2: no,
1: two
2: no,
1: IC?
2: He's one assistant
1: of the,
2: coach.
1: One so of the assistants.
2: He just gives all the advice and doesn't cop any of the criticism.
1: Do you think who's the coach? Do you think he'd be knifing the coach?
2: Yeah. I forget the coach's name, but of course he would be.
1: You'd want to look over your shoulder with Pig on your staff.
2: A few more losses. I mean, Pig, you'll be just going, get rid of this bloke. Don't know what he's doing.
1: Oh, dear. Last night, when we go and call the game at the ground, I generally take my own binoculars with me, just in case. Sometimes you just never know, right?
2: Yeah.
1: And anyway, I couldn't find my binoculars, so I went down to my garage, which is just... cluttered like you wouldn't believe. I climbed over a fair bit of furniture and I found an old pair of my dad's.
3: Yep.
1: And he'd given it to me years ago to borrow. And I think they're about 40 years old. I was saying to the boys, I think he might have called the 1973 grand final with them. Anyway, Piggy said, you shouldn't even be touching those things. They belong in a museum.
2: I agree with you.
1: And I thought, he said, does your dad
3: in the garage?
1: Yes, gathering cobwebs. I didn't know if he knew or not.
2: Aren't you dismayed at that?
1: That they're gathering cobwebs?
2: Yeah, they should be in a museum.
1: Well, and maybe you're right.
2: Rabbit's binoculars.
1: Anyway, he sent me a text. He sent me a text this afternoon. The text doesn't talk, does it? He said, "Now listen, I've been sent this reel about you and my binoculars." Yeah. And he said, "I thought I gave you the 1050s last year." I said, "I don't know what they were, but anyway, I think they're his older pair." Yeah. So the boys are taking the mickey out of me for having the
2: Well, he could be the GOAT. He probably is the GOAT of...
3: Commentary. Oh, mate, easily.
1: The thing with Rabs, he's the first, second and third GOAT. Well, the game has changed a fair bit in the way it's broadcast. So oftentimes they will be in interactive studios. He was play-by-play religiously, never off a monitor, always with the binoculars.
2: Card table. Did he do
1: and the card
2: on the
1: table
2: line?
1: Way back when. Yeah, I used to go down to Cumberland Oval and watch underneath the card table down there on the ground.
2: What were you doing
1: under there? Staying dry if it rained.
3: Because he did a lot of... He did the Olympics and did some big horse racing and stuff.
1: He called about three Melbourne Cups, I reckon.
3: If he could have only have done one, what would his favourite thing have been? What was he most excited to call?
1: He loved the swimming. But he was a race caller, horse caller. He grew up as a kid wanting to be a race caller.
3: Mm.
1: And then he got a chance, I think it was at this very network, to join radio. And that's where it all started for him.
2: He's fulfilled his dreams and he's contented now that he's retired, or do you think does he want to get back into it?
1: No, he's had enough. I think he would have to be. I wish he had have gone on to 100 Origins, not got stuck on Bradman's 99.
2: Yeah, it's a shame. I've 108 now.
1: Have you? Was that a sniff?
2: I'm not counting.
1: No, of course you're not. Yeah. Of course you're not. No, but yeah, look.
2: He's up there with
1: those
2: the
1: binoculars have seen a lot. But my point was, he called the game through the binoculars religiously. Wow. And when the game started doing interactive and people were using him, he didn't like it at all. And I reckon that's one of the reasons he jumped out.
3: I like the old school. When you have your way and you don't change it, because technology's advanced so much, people, even like the old school disc jockeys on radio, you know, new things come in, new technology, yep. And they go, nah. I want the old school tech.
1: The old school tech sounds the best.
2: He wouldn't have had replays or anything. Like at times in his career in the early days, they wouldn't have had television replays.
1: Nothing like now.
2: So, you know, he had to call it as it was and then probably, you know, go without no video refs and all that stuff in his day.
1: But his binoculars, Jarrod, were so strong, right? Because they're Melbourne Cup binoculars. You've got to see them across there at the...
3: Yeah.
1: Yeah.
2: Yeah.
1: Almost a K away.
2: Yeah.
1: So he's using these in a rugby league field. That powerful, they almost pull your eyes out. But you can almost see the players changing their mind.
2: So what did you do? What did you do last night when you went home with those binoculars around your neck?
1: They're on my dining table.
2: Was there any nostalgia?
1: Oh no, yeah, often there is, right? Mm. I never wanted to follow my dad's footsteps. It just happened,
2: yeah.
1: And I love it.
2: Well, you're good at it.
1: Well, thanks, mate. I appreciate it.
2: Here's some knuckles. Have you worked with this great band before?
3: We've done one game in this studio before as well.
1: We have, yeah. Yeah. Loved it.
3: Yeah, it was great. Yeah, it was bloody outstanding.
1: We're on the same page, me and Coop.
3: We riff.
2: You are. You are.
3: We riff. We're sometimes too much on the same page.
1: Well, we were talking before we came on air, and we shan't be really relaying the topic of that. Anyway, shall we talk a bit of football? I tell you, we've gone down an alleyway here, haven't we?
2: Yes.
1: We'll have to take a break soon. This game, horrendous year for the Dragons, right? We all know that. What do they want? One from 15. Mm. Dean Young still under the interim title. What's he hoping to achieve for the remainder of this season? Yes, I know they've bought well for next year already. What are some? Have they ever won a wooden spoon, the joint venture? I don't think they have.
2: I don't know. It's a good question. I wouldn't know
3: the answer. They've definitely come close a few times.
2: Mate, you know what I reckon he'd be hoping to achieve this year? Firstly, he'd want to have a few wins to finish the year off on a good note. But secondly, I reckon he'd be crossing his fingers that they don't get smashed by 50 or 60 in any game as well.
3: Yeah.
2: Mate, they're a...
1: Because then you can't win the grand final.
2: Well, mate, no, they're not a first-grade side, mate.
1: At the moment, that's the
2: problem. And that's why they're running last, mate. They're not good enough. You know, Terrell Sloan, I see, he's leaving. I mean, he didn't get much of a go earlier this year. You know, whether he's a first-grade standard, I happen to think he is, but... You know, I don't know what goes on off the paddock, but, mate, they're just not first-grade standard.
1: No.
2: That's why they don't win.
1: And you sort of feel for Flano too, don't you? Where the cattle hasn't changed. Just talking on Tyrell Sloan, news today that he's going to be joining the Super League.
2: Yeah.
1: He'll go very good over there because we know the defence is not like it is here. Quality, very good, but it'll be more his style. So he's agreed to a two-year deal with Castleford Tigers, 24 years of age. So and he made no sense. Secret of his desire to remain at his junior club, St George Illawarra, but that's where he's decided to go. You know, he might go over there for a couple of years and then come back a better player. We've seen that happen before as well, Tyrell Sloan. So he's on the pick and swing tonight. It's a fair looking back line. Clint Gutherson, though, he's still their number one choice fullback. And as much as I love Clint, you'd have to probably say, or would you, that. Maybe he hasn't got the speed and the agility that some of our better, younger number ones have got these days.
2: I don't think there's any doubt about that. Yeah. I think he has slowed down a bit. He's still pretty quick between the ears, and he needs to stay in their side because he leads them around the park. He does a good job. He's involved in everything. But, he's just, at his age, he's just off the pace a bit. And where he plays, you have to be fair dinkum, just... dynamite, and he's not dynamite anymore. but he deserves to be in the side. I think so. Anyway, what do you think?
3: I think he's. I love all of his effort errors.
1: No, absolutely.
3: Yeah, he's lost a few yards of pace, definitely, than the Clint Gutherson that we used to see at Parramatta. But I think even next year when Drinkwater gets there, I think there's a spot for him somewhere in the side, potentially even. If he moves into a centres or even potentially with the six-man bench, putting him as a 14 and just having a plan for him to get him out there somewhere. Because when he's a ball of energy and he's got great football instincts. His body's probably just been the only thing that has slowed him down the last couple of years. But if this Dragons side can start to get some sort of rhythm and consistency in attack, like we see maybe the back end of the year, systems that Dean Young wants to bring in for next year, that's what he wants to get out of this year. Just start to instill a little bit of belief in these young players, get them educated in the way he wants to play, so next year they're better equipped for it.
1: All right, we're only about 10 minutes away from kickoff, boys, out there at Cogra, so we better take a break and we'll come back and we'll motor into this game. The Dragons up against West Tigers, kickoff not too far away.
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7: 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Do the Viking clap in 2026. This
1: Chris Warren, Darryl Bryman, Cooper Johns in the Harvey Norman Interactive Studio about to bring you the match at Cogra between West Tigers and St George Illawarra Dragons, only about 8 minutes away from kickoff. Team news that Gav brought you earlier, if you missed it, the Dragons are 1-19. So as per program, and for the Tigers, Bunty Afar, he starts at prop in jumper 15, his 150th NRL game. There he is now coming up on the big screen. Have a look at that that hairdo. Big Bunty Afar. And for Nuapole, he moves to the bench. So they've got a fair bit of heavy artillery there, haven't they? I heard you boys having a few dramas with the vending machine.
2: Yeah, there's massive drama.
1: Yeah.
2: Have you had any?
1: No, not today, but I have previously.
2: Are you a bit disgruntled the fact that, like, the Coca-Cola is listed at $2.80, but when you do it, $3.10 comes
1: up.
2: Yeah, I know.
1: It'd be $12.40 through four times of them. I mean, but I have lost my money. Gal's lost his money out there. We've all done it. I mean, you should have known better. I was thinking of giving Twiley a call because I used to work at the Tigers and I've got Twiley's number.
2: Well, does he run that one?
1: No, but he will. He's text back saying, look, he'll pay a visit and come and have a look at it and see if he can acquire ownership of that one.
2: Well, why wouldn't he? Getting $12.40 for nothing.
1: So that's a side hustle for Alex Twiley.
2: Good work, Alex.
1: who was in doubt, wasn't he? He's coming back from injury.
2: Good to see he's got his mind on the game.
1: Well, he didn't take the call.
2: I thought, sorry.
1: No, he just sent me a text.
2: Okay.
1: That was about 40 minutes before kickoff.
2: Oh, sorry. Okay, fair enough.
1: No, I'm telling you, I'm not joking there. I don't want to get Twally. Benji.
2: It's too late. You've got him in trouble.
1: Oh, anyway. A good side hustle. But I was thinking, how many vending machines do you need to own before it really becomes profitable? Like, what sort of margin do you get out of one vending machine?
2: Well, mate, look. Call a spade a spade. You can probably buy, if you go to Woolies even, you can probably buy a can of Coke for a dollar if you buy like 24 pack of cans, right?
1: Okay, yeah.
2: Like you throw a couple in there,
1: yeah.
2: $3.10, you're getting 210% on it.
1: Absolutely. And anyway, you're a man that knows his numbers. Let's talk about this game, boys. Can I get for McDonald's, a tip? A player to watch who will deliver when the footy's on and you can't miss a moment. 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
2: I've changed my mind here. I actually tipped the Dragons, but I did my tips on Tuesday or Wednesday this week. I can't remember what day it was. The longer I've sort of thought about it, the more I think Dragons have got very little to play for and the Tigers have got a lot to play for. I think the Tigers will win the game. I think Jareem Buller will be first try scorer and player to deliver, I think, and he does it most weeks, is Appy Coruscant. I just think he's a super player.
1: Appy Coruscant there, captain. He will be the player who will deliver for Maccas. And Coops, what have you got?
3: I got the West Tigers. I got a try scorer, Sunia Taruva, on the sting there, and my player to deliver, Adam Dewey. I thought he was really good in a losing side against the Knights last week. Absolute bludger of a game, but I thought he did really well on return.
1: Yeah. I was looking at both these teams. They have both lost three of their last four games. A bold prediction for Arrow Transport, from wharf to warehouse, dock to distribution, whatever you need to move, get moving with Arrow. 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
2: Well, I'm going to give you what I think's bold too. I think Adam Dewey might score two tries today, maybe three.
1: All right, a double or a triple to Adam Dewey. 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A break and back with the kickoff between the Tigers and Dragons at Kogra.
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1: And kickoff not too far away between the Dragons and the West Tigers at Cogra Jubilee. And the Dragons are in a huddle in the dressing room, so they're about to make their way out. Last week, a loss to the Raiders, 24 points to 16. And for the Tigers last week, also lost against Newcastle Knights, 12 points to 6 in what Cooper Johns described as a bludger of a game.
3: Certainly was.
1: A low-scoring game, that is for sure.
2: You know, with the Dragons, and I've been in a position like this when I played at Penrith for a number of years, you're competitive in a lot of games, and then eventually you just have a game where, for some reason, it's just a blowout. You lose your, lose your will a little bit, and I've just got the feel now that I've, even though I've tipped them in the tipping comp, I don't think they can win tonight. I just think the Tigers might score a few points on them here tonight. I do really think so.
1: 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So, great conditions. 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
2: Mate, do you know, does anyone know much about number 14 for the Tigers? He's saying here he's played two games and I can't recall seeing him.
1: No, and Joe, I was going to ask you. Lanyon? I was going to ask you. He wasn't there when I was working for the Tigers, and I want to get a correct pronunciation for his Christian name as well, Jassesi. It is Jassesi.
2: The other boy, is...
1: I'm not even sure where...
2: Matt Cooper. He loves the Dragons.
1: Yeah, he's there now, Matt Cooper. He's inside the... He's on the pitch.
2: He's
1: holding
2: been
1: up the Dragons.
2: In the pitch for a while.
1: How do you know? Be careful. Allegations.
2: Sorry about that.
1: Allegations of what he's been doing pretty much, Matty Cooper. A real hero in those parts. And now he's swinging it around. They've all got their little scarf.
2: What do you think of the rat's tail?
3: I'm not a big rat's tail fan.
1: No, nor
3: I. You see, he was on the dating show during the week. Pat Cooper.
1: Oh, he's out there, is he?
3: He was on a dating show.
1: Yeah.
3: First Dates he was on.
1: Okay.
3: He did a little,
2: what is it, a continuing
1: show? How do you get on that?
3: I don't know, but I'm sure we could probably get you on it, I reckon.
1: What about the Golden Bachelor? Is that Channel 9?
2: You're a chance.
3: Yeah,
2: well, we're not with Channel 9 anymore, mate. You don't have to suck up to them.
1: Okay.
3: Go on any dating show you want now.
1: Yeah.
3: Have a think.
1: Might be something worth thinking about.
2: Man versus
3: you'd go good
2: man.
3: On. You'd go good on Love Island, I reckon.
2: Love Island.
1: I don't know about that. All right, well, you never know. I mean, never say never, right?
2: That's right.
1: Any networks out there are listening, I'd be different.
2: Imagine if when he got introduced to the love of his life. G'day, here's Krusty.
1: There's the whistle, big man. Forget about Krusty. Tigers kicking off. Dragons defending the Leagues Club end of the ground at Cogra. And first tackle taken in a three-man tackle. Leading the way was Alex Twar with Bunty Afoa. And here's a good break. A break on number two for the Dragons. I think that's Fino with the ball. And he'll be grounded 10 metres in from touch on the hillside of Cogra. Good start for the Dragons. This is only tackle three. And already from the kickoff there, 42 metres away from the West Tigers goal line. Playing it there is Pacific Itonga. Inside pass now from the halfback to Ryan Couchman. This will be tackle four. 40 metres out they are. 25 in from the eastern touchline. Goes away to Kyle Flanagan. He elects to engage the line before being brought down by Sione Fainu and Afoa. Cook goes back to the right. Underneath it with the boot there is Daniel Atkinson. Sends up the bomb. It's been touched forward by Tyrell Sloan. And West Tigers will come up with possession after what can only be described as a pretty nervous start to this match. So tackle two for them. And they played the ball about 15 metres in front of their own sticks. Corrissau scoops it up. Stafford Toa with a one-out carry. I see he's off to Manly Warringah Sea Eagles next year. Stafford Toa, they keep pressing down that left edge. And there's a set restart. Inside the 10 is the call. So this will be handy as Alex Twal grabs another 10 metres up to his own 40-metre line. And this will only be tackle two. Corrissau into acting half. They keep going. Terrell May pops the short ball away to Afoa. And he's met in a three-man tackle. Kyle Flanagan first in there with the shoulder. Back to the left and up over the halfway line they go. Putting it through is Jock Madden. Jareen Buller chimes in. And he'll be chopped down. 15 in from touch. 35 out from the Dragons' goal line. Madden first receiver. Cardiant forward Terrell May. There's that rat's tail swinging in the breeze. And he'll be held and told to play it 30 metres out. Last tackle, Tigers. Madden then. He goes to the air, sends it down. Sloan is going to leave the ground. No, he doesn't. The Tigers bat the ball back. Play on's the referee's call. It's still play on. It's soccer stuff. This could be a penalty to the Tigers. A player, a West Tigers player, I believe, was taken out by Clint Gutherson.
13: Have no try live. Just need to review the initial contest, make sure there is no knock-on. If there was, we got Clint Gutherson, a clear grab on a Tiger. Got professional foul at least, mate.
14: Thank you.
2: Okay, well, Gutherson will go to the bin. I mean, they'll be thinking, there's no knock-on that I could see in the play. The ball went in the air, was then tapped back by one of the Tigers players. Then they started playing World Cup soccer with it, just kicking the ball around. It was one of the Tigers boys heeled it back. I think it was Taruva. The ball's still on the ground, and they're still playing soccer with it. In the end, the ball gets kicked over the dead ball line. And the Tigers player who's chasing it, I think it is Taruva. I'm just trying to see who the player is.
15: Played at by Kyle Flanagan.
2: It kicks and it goes past the fullback and Clint Gutherson. Now we've got to...
15: sure there's no deliberate touch from Samir. At the moment, Josh Madden is behind Samir. Yeah.
2: Well, there's no deliberate touch. He's kicked the ball, mate. They're playing soccer.
15: Ball's off Kyle Flanagan at this stage. Josh Madden is onside. He plays at the ball. Clint Gutherson makes a tackle. This is a professional foul due to Terrell Sloan being in the vicinity. We are ruling out a penalty try. We have a decision.
1: Oh, please.
3: Well,
1: can't have a penalty try. But no.
2: They've got the right decision here. We'll go
1: we arrived
2: bin.
1: At that 2 minutes ago.
3: Yeah. It got messy there with a little bit of a Socceroo stuff from Sonia Taruva. Good skill from him, but Clint Gutherson, you just can't touch him there.
1: No.
3: You could see he got... It would have been a hard discipline, but he's going to go in the sin bin now.
1: So see you later, Gutho. 10 in the bin, Clint.
2: Well, he grabbed him, but he had to go to the bin. I mean, that's just rugby league. I mean, this day and age, you can't do anything like that. Look, there's no way they would have scored because the winger had it covered all the time, Terrell Sloan. They're going to take the tap here. They're a man short, the Dragons. Geez, they might go beyond the eight ball very early here.
1: So they'll be down to 12, the Dragons, until the 27-minute mark or 27 minutes remaining in this half. Afoa then, straight and hard, and he'll be brought down by three Dragons defenders. 3 metres out from the Dragons' goal line. They persist on the left, long flat pass to Adui, who finds Twal. Twal's proving to be pretty dangerous, isn't he, in attack? He stands in the tackle. A metre out, pretty slow play the ball, must be said. Coruscant, deep it goes now. Jareem Buller ends up with the ball. Taruva has it and he runs out of room and he'll be taken to ground. 3 metres out from the Dragons' goal line. Tackle 3, 5 in from touch, long ball from dummy half. Buller away to Dewey and hands it on to Terrell May. Madden gives away, they've got numbers on the left. Ends up out there with the Macassini and Hamasi will now play the ball. Coruscant scoops it up to Madden. Tackle 4, Terrell May, an unders play and he'll be brought to ground. 3 metres out from the Dragons' goal line. Last play, Coruscant sends the ball to Madden. Deep it is to Dewey. Now it's on to Buller. Short ball away to the second row, Tony Suka, and that will be the turnover. Held on the last. Dragons will have it on their own 10-metre line.
2: Oh, it was an awful set from the Tigers. Really, they threw nothing at the Dragons there. They're a man short. Last tackle, they get the ball to the back row of Tony Suka, who looked like he had no idea what to do with the ball. He didn't even attempt to flick it out the back, kick, anything. Just took the tackle meekly. And I think when the cameras panned to the coach on the sideline, Benji Marshall, I think he might have the same feeling that I had. That was a crap set.
1: Yeah, he didn't look happy, did he, Benji? The way they finished that set, Coop. And, you know, you got a chance. You don't get that many chances in this game. And you want to be finishing your sets off well to build pressure.
3: Yeah, they were just really sideways there, the Tigers. Very easy for the Dragons' edges to defend it. But they're giving them a good chance here to get out of their own end, Dragons. They've just walked about 60 metres up the field for an attacking kick.
1: So last tackle from around about halfway. That's where Daniel Atkinson will kick from. Underneath it, Jareem Buller, 15 out from his own goal line. The chase is good. And he's about 18 out now, so he'll play the ball to his winger, Jarrell Skelton. He's a big unit too, formerly with the Bulldogs. Stafford Toa plays the ball on tackle 2. Is this Skelton again? Oh, that's Macassini with the ball now. Hamasi, I think he's only, 19 years of age, if that. Come out of that tackle, grabbing it a leg, though, Macassini. We'll just keep an eye on that. And working in defence there, Ryan Couchman, slowing Jock Madden down. Here's another run from Terrell May, getting through some carries, isn't he? Early doors, the big front rower. He'll play the ball. Picked up now by Coruscant, left a dragon in the ruck. It goes on to the right to Dewey, and he puts boot to ball. Sends it high, still up there, comes down, and the Tigers have it through their winger, Jarrell Skelton. And so Skelton is over on the right wing. He might have played left recently, but he's definitely on the right wing. So Dragons with the ball again in a bit of a transition period.
2: So's the game. I mean, I'm not sure what's going on at the moment. I know we're only 6 minutes in, but geez, I reckon it's been a pretty lacklustre game from both sides.
1: Thus far, it has. Give it a chance.
2: Yeah, I'm sorry. Let's give it
1: Darryl,
2: a chance to breathe.
1: It's only 6 minutes.
2: Can you give it a chance to breathe, please, Cooper?
3: You've got to let it decant.
1: Let it decant. Yes, Damien Cook gives the ball away to his prop forward coach, Couchman. He offloads and...
2: Let's put it back in the bottle.
1: Yeah. He's decanted the ball, yes. Knock on against the Dragons.
2: It's an awful play from them. They're just inviting... But they're a man down. They're inviting the Tigers with ball inside their own territory here. Couchman, they do offload the ball pretty well, but on that occasion, I think it surprised the hooker. He actually thought it went backwards there, a cookie, but I think the referee got it right there. This is the they should put something on here. They should have something planned here, the Tigers.
1: So they win the scrum and they attack the short side. Madden to Buller. Buller takes on the winger and tackled just in time by Finney. He does well to stay in the field of play there, Jareem Buller. He kept his ankles over the chalk on the eastern touchline. And so the Tigers with another good opportunity here. They're about 20 metres out from the Dragons' goal line. Tending from touch, and now they've got a full set to play with. Sione Fainu carries it into the line. Brought down 10 metres out. Appy scoots it up. Madden standing wide. Deep pass to Buller. Now on to Dewey. Out the back to Taruva. He's got a 2-on-1. Sudia Taruva goes very close. And he's held up there by Valentine Holmes. 6 inches out from the chalk. Dragons goal line, that is. Long ball to Dewey. Now it goes to Buller. Straightening up is Twal. And he'll be met in a ball and all tackle there. Good tackle to Dylan Egan on the right edge. They keep going to the left, the Tigers. Madden straightens things up. Buller looking to pass, goes himself and throws one out the back door. And I think that's been a knock-on against the Dragons, hasn't it?
2: Yeah, it has.
1: Well, he was a bit lucky there, Jareem.
2: Yeah, well, I tell you what, he's been a bit unlucky at various times. I reckon on about 3 occasions he's got on the outside of the Dragons players. If he beats his man, he scores. There's no doubt he scores. On that occasion, it was the 5'8 Atkinson who made the tackle on him. In the past, it's been, I think it's been Finney who's got him on a couple of occasions. He's looking dangerous. I think the wider he gets, the better he's going to go, Buller. I don't like him in as tight as he is in these plays. I think he needs to get a bit wider.
1: So here they come, the Tigers. Dewey takes the line on from the scrum. Taken to ground by Ryan Couchman. A metre out from the goal line. Coruscant looking right and looking left and gives it left to Bunty Afoa. He stands in the tackle, reversing his way to the goalpost padding. 3 in the tackle. His chin's almost up against the padding. I thought that might have been a no-look pass there. They've got numbers on the left. Dewey goes in to score. Has he grounded the ball? Yeah. Adam Dewey took the line on. Adam Dewey opens the account for the Tigers. 4-0 with a kick to come.
2: Well, had to come, didn't it? They've had all the ball. They're playing against the 12-man side here. And the Tigers finally get the ball out wide. He's a danger, Dewey. Geez, he's a good player. Let's not forget the start of State of Origin series. Just before he got injured, he was a real chance of making the top, well, 19, I suppose, for the Blues. But he's a good player. Once he's close to the line, he's very difficult to stop. As I exclusively revealed before the games, I said he's going to get 2 or 3 maybe here.
1: You did. That was your bold prediction for Arrow Transport.
2: You've got to have big ones to put him on the line like that, mate, and I did. Yes, I did. But Dewey, he's a big unit. I mean, they've been threatening on that side for a while. On this occasion, he got out wider. He got the ball 1-on-1. Just too strong and big. He's a good player.
1: Well, it's only fitting that Big Man has big ones that are big and bold. Cooper?
3: Certainly does. But it was much better attack there from the Tigers. I think the first couple of times where we saw Jareem Buller get into a little bit of space and he was just taken at the last minute by Dan Atkinson, they just played a little bit early to him, just a tiny little bit too early, didn't hold Atkinson up completely. On that play there, Jock Madden went really nice and deep into the line, created the space for Adam Dewey out the back, who just basically used his size and strolled over. much better attack. Benji will be a lot happier with that.
1: Absolutely. So here is Adam Dewey. He's about a metre and a half in from touch on the hillside of Kogra.
2: Got a stat for Jack Daniels here on Adam Dewey too. He's, you know, he's prior to that, he's only 11 points away from overtaking the great Joel Kane as the third highest scoring West Tigers player ever. So there's four of them wiped away. Hopefully for their perspective, there's another two going here.
1: Well, oh, sugar. So here he is on his preferred side, Adam Dewey. 4 points to nil. On the BP scoreboard, strikes it. He wants it to come back, but it's holding its line and misses by a couple of metres. West Tigers 4, leading St George Illawarra Dragons 0. This is the continuous call.
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1: I'm not quite sure who I tipped in this match. I might have to defer to our executive producer if he can dive in and have a look. Mark from Maroubra is on the line too, listening in. Mark, great to have you tuning in.
2: Great stuff, Mark.
3: Yeah.
1: I tipped the Dragons, apparently.
2: Mate, you're not loyal at all. You used to be the media manager at the Tigs.
1: Well, this is true. But that was, I will say it was used to be.
2: Yeah, yes. So until you got the flick.
3: Maybe he is a lawyer.
1: I don't think I did get the flick.
2: Okay, fair enough.
1: I think you might need to fact check before making such outrageous statements.
2: Okay, until you got the bullet.
1: Tigers with the ball, Jareem Buller. He will be tackled. I don't think I got
2: did
1: the ball.
2: Did you leave off your own accord?
1: On an accord.
2: Okay, fair enough.
1: I travelled to a place a bit closer to home. So here's Twile now straightening it up. He's looking to try and offload those big bulging biceps gripping the Steedon, and he'll play it 42 metres out from the Dragons' goal line. This is the last on the skinny short side there. Dewey then cramped, but he got up a bomb and underneath it all the time in the world. Tyrell Sloan had the arms out just waiting for the ball to come in, and it did. And he's tackled there by Bunty Afoa. 4 points to nil on the BP scoreboard. And we've had about 12 minutes of action on the two-ish clock. Clint Gutherson is about a minute away from re-entering the field after getting put in a bin for 10. And Dragons get a penalty against Bunty Afoa. What was that for, fellas?
2: I think it must have been just interference in the play, the ball. It is holding down, yeah. So, they could penalise every play the ball, I reckon, for holding down. I mean, they pick and choose. On this occasion, they're taking their time because they know the fullback will be back soon here. Now, Bunt, let's have a look here. He gets up to play the ball.
1: Probably against Twile, was it?
2: I don't think anyone was holding him down anyway.
1: Anyway, play on. Penalty. They kick for touch. They find touch on the halfway line. Look at that beautiful pictures there coming in. A full hill of red and white mostly. I saw quite a few West Tigers jerseys out in the streets here in Pyrmont.
2: Really?
1: We're in a West, aren't we? I mean, it's only across the bridge there where Balmain is, so they didn't get lost. They're probably going to a pub.
2: Okay, fair enough. I thought you were saying they're going to the game.
1: No. So here come the Dragons. They haven't had any ball, really, in good field position. Flanagan straightens up, and off his left hip there was Hamish Stewart. 15 metres out, two plays left. Cook goes to the right. Couchman hands it on. Now with Atkinson, gives it away. Feeney, well wrapped up. Good tackle made by Macassini. This will be the last for the Dragons. Goes to Atkinson. Crossfield kick, looking for his centres or anyone, but a West Tigers player, and that's who he found. Taruva did well, but he's tackled in his own in goal, and he was in the field of play when he leapt. So this is a repeat set that the Dragons have forced.
2: Oh, it's a beautiful kick, isn't it? There was a try to nothing there. They put it up in the air. It was beautifully weighted. Taruva left from the field to play, caught it, landed in the in-goal and was just swamped as soon as he landed. They go the short dropout.
1: So Jock Madden with the high short dropout. Oh, it's been knocked on by the Dragons, I thought. And Sione Fainu was in the clear. And I thought he may have been able to go on with that. But referee saying it was a knock-on, Tigers first.
2: Well, the referee had a great view of it. I've got to say, from where I sat, I thought it was okay.
1: I think he should have let him play on here.
2: I reckon he runs away and scores.
1: So it's a Harvey Norman captain's challenge here. I thought the Dragons knocked it on. That's why I was a bit surprised that he's called a halt to play, referee Todd Smith.
2: I'm with you, mate. I thought it was a Dragons knock-on for your life. In fact, I don't know whether there was
15: a play leading up to this.
2: Whether there was a Tigers player really that close to it. They went up for it.
15: It's a clear contest for the ball.
1: That's Feeney, I think, going up for it, isn't it?
2: All play, yeah, he does touch it.
1: We're wrong. Yeah. We admit when we're wrong. I think it was Staff and Toa.
2: You're wrong then, Chris.
1: And you were too. But we're man enough to admit it.
2: No, we're not.
1: I am. Cooper.
16: Look, I was glad that I didn't have to give my opinion on it in time. Otherwise, I would have said, you guys are idiots. Tigers knocked it on.
2: Yeah.
1: Mark from Maroubra again. He's chiming in. He
2: What's
1: said
2: he
1: there's
2: saying?
1: No point having big ones if they don't work. We're talking about bold predictions.
2: I'm not getting them cut off, you idiot.
1: So Dragons with the ball now. Setu Susu goes very, very close. Setu 2. And he'll play the meter in from touch.
2: Setu Susu.
1: Shush. So. Dragons with the ball now. Toby Couchman, 11 metres out, wrapped up by Afoa. Cook at dummy half, looking for options. Short side goes open. Couchman goes deep, gives it to Flanagan. Tapped on by Gutherson. Here they go. Tyrell Sloan dives for the line, but did he go into touch?
2: I thought he put his left hand out before he went. Yeah, the ref saying no. I think he went out before he slammed it down. I've got to say, I think he butchered that. I think most wingers would score that try. I might be wrong, but I think his left arm's hit the ground before the ball's hit the ground.
3: I think you're right, Darryl.
2: He's out.
1: Yeah. He looked like he was on his way to score then.
2: But I don't think he needed to put his left hand down.
15: Hand of Tyrell Sloan goes into touch. We have a decision.
2: I think he's entitled to score that try. What do you think?
16: Yeah, I think so too. I think you see how good some of the wingers are with just keeping the hand up. I think his instincts wanted the hand down there to break the fall, but ultimately skimmed the touchline with that left hand.
1: So nice work from Taruva. So Dragons, they send a opportunity out the window, but anyway, Tigers have the ball. 4 points to nil on the BP scoreboard. Tigers now just working their way out from their own red zone, and 22 metres they are. Macassini will play it. To the left is Sione Fainu.
2: Good player, Sione Fainu, isn't he? He's a big thing.
1: Lovely fella, one of the three boys that went there from, I guess, Manly, and Sione was probably he's the eldest of them, and he was the latest to bloom of the three that are there. Here goes Taruva out of dummy half for the Tigers and gets the ball up to 5 metres within the halfway line. It's last play now, goes open side to Dewey, and he punches one down to the western corner. And Gutherson is there to bring the ball back before running into a pretty heavy wall of Tigers defenders. And Dragons will play it on their own 30-metre line. 4-0, West Tigers over the Dragons at Kogra. 4-0 on the BP scoreboard. 24 minutes remaining on the Tui's clock. Clint Gutherson has been back out there for a couple of minutes after spending 10 minutes in the bin for a professional foul early on. Here's Couchman, goes into the line. Ryan Couchman, that is, and he's wrapped up there by Tony Suka, Balmain Jr. Cook out of dummy half, and he's collared by Alex Twal. And he'll take the tackle. So last play in this set for the Dragons, and Atkinson sends the kick away. Underneath it is Stafford Toa. And he'll get it outside his own 10, and that's where he'll play it. 18 metres out from his own goal line, about 20 in from touch. On the hillside of Kogra, Macassini's side, he's the left centre.
2: He's getting involved, Macassini. He's done a lot of hit-ups from the centre position. He's made a few tackles. He's looked pretty good in the early stages here. I mean, he started the season with a bang. I can't believe this. He's only scored one try this year. He must have scored about five or something in a trial, did he?
1: Here's Appy Corrissau causing all sorts of damage through the middle. Gained about 20 metres and they earn a six again.
13: Tackle one.
1: On that left edge over there on the hillside of the ground. Blood bin, is it? Or is that HIA?
2: It's HIA Cogger, I think it is.
16: It's Macassini's been independent.
2: Oh,
16: doctors ruled him, yeah.
1: He's got the headgear on as well. So Macassini's over there playing left centre. And Stafford Toa, with the four on his back, is playing left wing. So on the right edge there, Taruva is playing right wing. And Skelton must be right centre.
2: Must admit, I didn't notice anything, but I mean, they obviously see more than what we do. I mean, he's got the headgear on, so he must have copped a little knock there. I was just saying about him, I think he's had a nice start to the game, but that's going to certainly make it not quite as good.
1: So that's an injury report for Deep Heat.
2: Deep Heat. Join in.
1: And Benji Marshall just sent one of his troops on, gave him a pat on the back and almost shoved him onto the field to get out there, son, and go and do your best. And I'm not quite sure who that player...
2: Tavana.
1: It is Tavana, is it? Yeah. Valentino Tavana. So here go the Tigers. Buller leaks up with Dewey over on the eastern touch side of the ground and brought down over there by Finney. Back to the middle. First receiver, Madden, sends it on to Alfoa, who hits top speed and goes into the Dragons line. 10 metres out they are. Last tackle, Tigers. Wide to Madden, now to Dewey. Shaped to kick and gave to Buller. Running out of room, flocked one back to the middle. Madden now kicks for his winger over there, and it's with the winger. They got it and went to ground. Unfortunately, that was his first touch, Tavana, and they are unable to make that pass stick. Tavana got the ball, having only got on 30 seconds ago, tried to give it to Stafford Toa. And as a result, the Dragons will come up with possession just outside their 20-metre line.
2: I think the Tigers might have some success on their left side here. They've already looked likely to score out there. Dewey scored one out that side, and I think on a number of occasions they're trying to target the little 5'8". Daniel Atkinson is defending out wide, and I think he's going to have a big night to defend Daniel Atkinson. If he defends well, they might win.
1: Penalty Dragons, high tackle against Bunty Afoa, says referee Todd Smith.
2: It might be his second one, is it, Bunty Afoa? I think he's already got into trouble.
1: Nothing really in that
2: at
1: all.
2: Sort of grabbed his arm and wrapped it around his throat, I suppose. No, there's no force in it.
1: He played for it, didn't he, that Dragons player? I think it was one of the Couchman boys. So Dragons, great opportunity for them to get their first points of the match. Taking it up is Pasifiki Tonga. And he brought down by Twal and Afoa.
2: He's big age. I love Harry.
1: He's Couchman.
2: Harry.
1: Yeah, I was with H last night. We spent a lovely Friday night together at Combank. Tackle two, they go to the right. Handed away from Toby Couchman. Now it's with Atkinson. No way through. He's in a headlock there and wrestled to the ground by Sione Fainu. 5 metres out, Cook draws the marker, gives it to his forward. Chopped down. Good tackle, Coruscant. Tackle four it is. Standing deep there is Flanagan. Now Gutherson tapped on. Slow. Ball back inside. It goes to Holmes, and Holmes is tackled. 3 metres out. Last play, Dragons. Gutherson into dummy half. Standing deep is Flanagan. He chips across field. A little one. Tap back. Play on. Set 2-2. Hands it across. Now with Finney. Fence away one and two. Gives the ball back. It's with Atkinson. They're keeping it alive. Back to the left. Now it's with Stewart. Stewart hands it on. They've gone coast to coast to coast. And Tyrell Sloan goes in to score in the western corner.
2: Well, that's a pretty good try. The Harvey Norman replay. Well, like, there's too many hands in it to give you an indication of how good a try that was. But they flicked it from one side to the other. And in the end, they just stretched the Tigers' defence all over the place. I'm pretty sure it was going to be six again to the Dragons. But they ended up popping the ball out here a couple of occasions. There were some really nice passes let go. One of the Couchman boys got it. He threw a beautiful ball on the outside to the seven. That wasn't Emre Gula. It doesn't look like Emre Gula, but it might have been the other Couchman brother. It was a beautiful pass. Here it is, a long ball. Sorry, it wasn't the Couchman. I think it was Hamish Stewart it was. Trying to work out who it was. Anyway, did a good job. Good work, Hamish.
17: Yeah.
2: Might be Dylan Lucas. I don't know who it was.
3: Dylan Lucas at the Knights. So
2: anyway, they scored.
17: It was Hamish Stewart.
3: Tell you what, the pass from Ryan Couchman, that was the money ball. Taruva had come in on the centre, and he just threw a four-man cutout pass that hit Hamish Stewart straight on the chest and set up Tyrell Sloan. It was outstanding. But the attack up to that point was very poor. The sideways attack, both times they've looked really good, the Dragons. It's their fifth tackle, just competing on the fifth tackle. A nice little kick from Flanagan, and then they just throw the football around.
1: So Sloan was denied a couple of minutes ago. A try he probably should have scored, and this time he ices it on the end. So 4-4 the score on the BP scoreboard. Conversion attempt by Holmes from the touchline. metre or two in on his preferred side, right foot kicker.
2: I don't want to wrap him and put a mock on him, but he's a pretty good kicker, this bloke.
3: Watch him miss this bloke.
1: Yeah, have a listen to the sound. Ooh. Sounded good, didn't it?
2: Missed it, I think.
1: And it's shaved a coat of paint off the near side upright and waved away. Score remains. Dragons 4, Tigers 4. This is the continuous call.
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2: Yeah, I'll just shut up.
1: Yeah. No, you're giving it your all.
2: Some of it was wrong. It was Hamish Stewart before.
1: Mentioned every forward in the 19-man squad.
3: And one from another club.
1: Yeah. I mean, you guys were taking the mick out of me because I couldn't get the score last night because it disappeared on the big screen.

0: Miami.
1: Nothing wrong with it. There you go.
0: What are you saying? The modern game, that's a penalty every day of the week.
1: I'm just describing to our listeners, there was no force to the head. It crept up around the neck and it was quite gentle.
2: Coops. It was gentle, but it was high in modern day tactics for a penalty.
0: Two against one, you lose.
1: Fair enough. I'm just reading a text here. I'm just wondering. I'm vetting this text before
0: Don't
1: I read it.
0: Don't read it if it's criticism of
1: it's
0: you
1: It's about
0: or me.
1: Policemen and firemen and balls.
0: What?
1: I won't read it. Dragons, 30 metres out. Full set to play with. This is Fine cutting back and brought down. 18 metres out now. Good opportunity for all the score. BP scoreboard. Pasifiki Tonga, a big unit, carries the ball to within 2 metres of the line. Three bring him down. Twal is over the top. Plays the ball. Cook looks short, gives deep. Gutherson, oh no look, over the top. And Valentine Holmes goes in to score the Dragons second.
0: Well, I'll tell you what, Harvey Norman replay shows you here that maybe he has lost a bit of a metre in pace or not. Pretty smart between the ears of fullback Clint Gutherson. He got the ball there. Bit of a double pump, he threw a dummy. And by that stage, the centre, I think, defensively for the Tigers had to make a decision. It was the wrong one. He just went out instead of coming in. And in the end, you don't think it's a try.
2: Nah, it looks like the back rower runs to the outside shoulder of Adam Dewey and knocks him over.
1: He's put his hands in the air too, give himself up. Okay. Hamish Stewart, is it?
0: Well, they're going to check it.
1: Yeah, he's given himself up.
0: I didn't notice it.
1: No one else would have put his hands in the air and said sorry.
0: Oh, did he do that? Did he? Okay. Well, he's run into Dewey, the referee just said. He's gone up no try, so
3: just have a look. Hamish Stewart steps off the right foot, running outside shoulder of Adam Dewey, who is trying to get out and slide. This affects the defensive structure of the Tigers, forcing Sumer Taruva to come in. We have a decision.
2: It just kicked out late there. If he kept his line on the inside shoulder of Dewey, I think he thought he was going to get a short pass. Tried to kick on the outside shoulder of Adam Dewey. Unfortunately, it went out the back, which is an obstruction. But it's good signs for the Dragons.
0: Yeah, you know what? They're looking as though they want this a little bit more than the Tigers.
1: Yep,
0: they look like they want it.
1: I agree.
0: But you know what? Sometimes when you're in a losing vein of form, it just doesn't happen. But they're playing good.
1: The energy's there, isn't it?
0: Yeah,
1: you can see that. Kerry from Engadine listening to the football. Go the Tigers and the Sharks. Thanks for the broadcast. Love 2GB. Thank you, Kerry. We love having you listening.
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0: Macassini's okay, which is good news.
1: Is the text line. Terrell May then, and he swung to the ground on halfway. Rod from Young. Boys, can someone tell the Tigers that you don't get points for getting into the red zone? You've got to score a try. Here goes Twile out the back to Madden, and now with Buller. And Buller goes for a run, but he's brought down one-on-one. Tackle had to be made, and it was out there on the right. I think it might have been Atkinson. So last tackle, Tigers put up, well, half a bomb, if you like. Valentino kicks it, trying to keep the ball in the field of play, but it goes out. So again, we've seen a really poor end of set in good ball for West Tigers.
0: Yeah, Grant, again, they've again tried to get around the outside of the 5-8. He's doing a pretty good job defensively, Daniel Atkinson, on the Dragons' right side. Again, I think it was the fullback, Buller, who tried to get around him. I just think it's only a matter of time. They're creating enough space, but they're hanging in there, the Drags.
1: Yeah, they are. I mean, how many opportunities do you need to give the Tigers? It's been pretty clunky, Coop, their end of sets.
2: Yeah, the Tigers, the Dragons' kicking game and fifth tackle options actually been really quite good, but the Tigers, on the other end, a lot of their kicks are landing quite shallow, and I don't know whether it's the stadium. The stadium there gets really, really windy, so I think they're already up against a headwind.
1: Penalty Dragons against Adam Dewey.
0: High shot on the front rower there, who got up smiling. Pasifika Tonga.
1: Now that was high, and it was around the chops, and there was force.
2: You okay with that one?
0: Yeah. You're not okay with the other one?
1: No, I thought the other one was a bit soft.
0: Okay, fair enough.
1: Okay, Sandy from Kirrawee here. Awesome call of you blokes on sync with Fox in HD, so they've all synced up.

0: Think up, everybody.
1: He's called me Frothy. Frothy, fire on.
0: Frosty.
1: It's Coops, either Frothy, great call Frosty, too.
0: Dusty or Crusty.
1: Great addition to the team, Coops. Yeah, I don't know what you call me. I don't really care.
2: I've heard four different nicknames for you. I don't know what to call
1: Frothy,
2: you.
1: Frosty, Crusty.
0: Anyone. He answers to all of them, you know.
1: You can call my mates call me Wah. Or Was.
0: Is that because you whinge a lot? Wah.
1: Well, MG will tell you in Perth they called me Umi.
0: Why's that?
1: Umi leg, Umi shoulder, Umi calf.
0: That's a, I think
1: the
0: that's
1: attack.
0: A Warren tradition.
1: Maybe so.
0: No, he's dropped. He's been dropped the ball, knocked it on here.
1: Dragons have made a mistake on tackle three, about 20 metres out from the West Tigers goal line. So still 4-4 the score, BP scoreboard. Just under 10 minutes remaining on the 2-ish clock first half at Cogra.
0: Well, it hasn't reached any great heights, has it, this game?
1: Nope.
0: To be honest with you, we've had 30 minutes of play. We've had a try each to both sides. I mean, at various stages, both sides appear to be on top, but I don't know if they've got the capacity to be on top, either of these sides.
1: Skelton with the ball for the Tigers off the scrum win, and he'll play at 25 out from his own stripe. Here's Tony Suka, Balmain Jr. And he'll play it 15 short of halfway. Back to the short side, Sunia Taruva. Proving a bit difficult to stop, and he's brought down by Pacifici Tonga. Left on the ground, one marker, Twal over the ad line. Three to stop him. And he will play it now. Coruscant steps over the fallen body in the ruck and gives it away. Madden does likewise. Dewey hands on. Macassini is brought down. Ted in from touch, eastern side of the ground. He looks a bit wobbly too, Macassini. Keep an eye on him. Last tackle, Dewey goes to the sky. Still up there. Touched by Tigers, gone back. Seyfarth is there, flicks one out from you know where. Gives it to Twal, now to Coruscant. They kick again. This time he's looking for Taruva. Taruva taps it back, still play on. Ball goes to ground, dived on by the Dragons. And again, a poor end of set for the Tigers.
0: Mate, Josh Morris has just come to the screen out there and showed me a pair of West Tigers budgie smugglers.
1: Yes.
0: Are they yours?
1: They are.
2: But you tipped the Dragons.
0: Why did you leave
1: them
0: here?
1: I can still own budgie smugglers given to me by the Tigers when I was in their employment. However, I still wear them.
0: Why is he in possession of them?
1: He's taken them out of my bag. And I could complain to HR if I was that type of player or person. I'll let it go on this occasion.
0: Thank you, Dave.
1: Stay away from my possessions, please, J-Moz.
2: We don't have HR anyway.
1: You never know what you might find in there. We don't. Yeah. Up to the halfway, the Dragons then. Last tackle, and Atkinson sends it pretty long to the northern end, to the eastern corner, and taken by Stafford Toa. Good leg speed from Star and gets the ball outside his own 20.
0: This has been a battle, hasn't it? I mean, both sides aren't too bad until they get in the opposition's red zone, in the 20-metre zone, and then they tend to freeze up a bit, don't they? I don't think either side really know how to go on with this.
1: Standing wide is Dewey, straightening up now.
0: It's a good run.
1: Is that
2: Skelton?
1: Skelton. Back to the middle. Tony Suka, one out carry, three bring him down. Tackle four, up to the halfway line now. Middle of the ground, the Tigers. Coruscant thought it was a face pass. It was Seyfarth. Gives it away. Now Madden straightening up, and Dewey is met in a good ball and all tackle over on that right edge by Finney. 12 in from touch, eastern side of the ground. Last tackle, and Madden then puts the laces through the ball, looking for a floater. It's a bomb, and does well, doesn't he? Gutherson, he went down on his knee and took the ball before being hit, and a pretty solid tackle there by Alex Twal.
0: Great take from Gutherson. That was a really difficult kick to take.
1: Yeah, brave,
0: he got down on his knees, didn't he? You know, he took it beautifully.
1: Bloody brave, these fullbacks these days. Not that they haven't been all through all eras, but... Yeah.
0: Well, mate, there's a chance. It's a catch to nothing. He's going to get bashed, isn't he, normally? They let him off pretty lightly there, I must admit, though, the Tigers.
1: Yep. They could have given him a bit more, but it was Twal, and he's a lovely fella, Alex. He probably didn't want to hurt. Oh, there's a...
0: Was that Twal trying to hurt somebody?
1: Chopping tackle there by Coruscant and Twal combined. They almost guillotined the poor Dragon. There's the kick that's going to go bouncing in the in goal. Picked up by Staffatoa. He'll need to be good. They grab him in the field of play. Wow. They drag him back into the in goal. That's an effort play by the Dragons. Yep. And they've got themselves a goal line.

0: dropout. Score remains 4-all. 5.5 minutes remaining on the Tui's clock.
1: Well, end up being a great kick, isn't it? I mean, he was hoping this was going to go dead here, Stafford Toa, but the ball didn't. He ended up having to pick it up. He tried to get back in the in-goal area, but there's a great bit of defence there. I think originally one of the players, well, certainly Finney was the major contributor, but Dylan Egan played a role too.
0: Here's the short dropout from the Tigers, and Gutherson goes up for the ball and comes down with it. So the Dragons, with 5 minutes until half-time, they have a complete set of six. 10 metres out now from the West Tigers goal line. With the ball taking the tackle there is Josh Kerr. Here goes Flanagan. Inside ball now for Hamish Stewart. He's chopped down by Terrell May. And Sooker it was. Little is out there as well now in 14 for the Dragons. Jacob, you've got to keep your eye on him. Probably one of the quickest dummy halves in the game. A former West Tigers player. They go to the right, the Dragons. Ball goes to the ground. Picked up by Setu Tu. He comes back middle of the ground. Looking and exploring for a gap, but finds nothing. And he'll be taken to the ground there by Fanua Bolle. Last tackle now for the Dragons. 18 metres out they are. Atkinson threads the needle. Bouncing ball. It's in the in goal and two. Heavy, and we'll come back for a 20-metre 7 tackle restart for the Dragons. Tigers.
1: It's not the way they wanted to finish that set. It was a reasonable set, but I've got to say, neither side look like they're going to score unless it's going to be a long distance try, because once they get into the 20-metre zone, I know it's the red zone, but they seem to freeze both sides.
0: Nah, boys, I'm not calling you frothy, Frosty. I'm having a frothy. Loving you, blokes.
1: Good work, Frosty.
0: Thank you. And diehard West Tigers fan here, Nick, he's just moved into the St. George area, so he's living in enemy territory. Go the Tigers, says Nick. 0460873873. 4-all the score on the BP scoreboard, just under 4 minutes remaining first half. As 12 carts one forward, always looking behind to try and pop that arm out for an offload.
1: He's had a great season.
0: Here's Madden now, linking up with Dewey on that left edge, and grassing tackle by Finney, but he gets up and goes again. Madden is there in support. He passes away, played out, I thought, by the Dragons, picked up by Twile. Six more tackles. Righto, here they are, 20 metres out, middle of the ground. A full set to play with. Let's see how they construct it. Fanua Bolle takes the first. 10 metres out. Stands in the tackle. Coruscant. Flat pass away to the left. Madden to Dewey. Bad ball goes to ground. Picked up by Macassini. Macassini weighed up his options and there weren't any. So he takes the tackle. Five in from touch. Five out from the goal line. Tackle two it is. Standing very deep is Buller. Gives a flat pass away to Seyfarth. He runs into a wall of Dragons players and takes the tackle. 9 metres out. Coruscant looks up. Goes back to the short side. Jareem Buller goes for a run. Good tackle, ball and all by Dylan Egan on the right. Fourth tackle now. Sending it deep with Sione Fainu. No look pass. It goes to Seyfarth. He goes back and plays it where he did two tackles ago. This will be the last now. Coruscant sends it deep. Madden clutches it, gives it on. Dewey, flat pass away. Skelton forward pass again.
1: Yeah,
0: a poor end of set for the Tigers.
1: Absolutely it was. I mean, Dewey in the end, the idea was right. Execution poor. He did a great job to actually reel it in there, Skelton, because it was a long way forward and a long way in front of him. And he caught it, and he would have scored had the pass been backwards, but it wasn't. You know what I reckon? I reckon the fact of that shoulder's caused the problem there. I reckon he really struggled to throw that pass with that injured shoulder he's had.
2: Yeah, particularly left to right there as well. Beautiful vision. Valentine Holmes came rushing in, but just drifted forward out of the hands a little bit there. But it was good. Adam Dewey's looking really dangerous in this game. They're using him a lot wider out in the edges. He's a real threat for him tonight.
0: No, you're saying that, Coop, and I agree with you. But they've had about six sets now in good ball, and they failed to not only ice him, but to build any pressure. And now the Dragons are making a break
1: great
0: through Atkinson.
1: Tackle. I mean, Seyfarth made the tackle. I mean, it had to be made.
0: Little out of dummy half, making good metres through the middle. And so the Dragons find themselves 25 out from the Tigers' goal line. Tackle two. Another good run by Toby Couchman. They can't get him down. 12 metres out, middle of the ground. Flanagan goes into the line, pops the ball back on the inside. 3 metres out they are. Quick play the ball. Little, left to right. Bullet pass Flanagan. Out the back to Atkinson. He runs out of room, so comes back and will play it where the first tackle was made. There's a player in the ruck. It's Twile. Little and takes full advantage of that. Plays it up to the referee. And referee Todd Smith had no choice but to give the Dragons a penalty from in front.
1: Well, there's 26 seconds to go. There'll be no doubt they'll take the two here. And that will give them a lead at half-time. 6-4. Yeah, I'm not sure whether that's enough for him. I don't know if it's not enough. I mean, neither side looks capable of scoring. That's the problem. After the opening tries that we saw one to Adam Dewey, which was a nice try, and also a nice one to Terrell Sloan. Other than that, neither side have really looked like scoring, have they? It's been quite an average game of football, I've got to say.
2: They've only scored that one try off the fifth tackle kick back, and they've thrown the footy around. They've had three really clean line breaks in this first half, the Dragons. They've really struggled to convert them into points, especially even in the back end of that set. When you have them on the back foot, they're going to have to fix that in the second half.
0: From in front then, Val Holmes, no problem at all. Flags are raised. And at halftime, St George Illawarra Dragons lead the West Tigers 6-4.
1: Well, you know, been an average game of football. I don't know what else to say. I think what we should do, Chris, is have a little break.
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0: So a two-point advantage for the Dragons, 6-4. 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A break and back with more on the continuous call.
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0: Coruscant looking right and looking left and gives it left to Bunty Afoa. I thought that might have been a no-look pass there. They've got numbers on the left. Dewey goes in to score. Has he grounded the ball? Yeah. Adam Dewey took the line on. Adam Dewey opens the account for the Tigers. Lanigan, he chips across field. A little one. Tap back. Play on. Set 2-2. Hands it across. Now with Fine. Fends away 1 and 2. Gives the ball back. It's with Atkinson. They're keeping it alive. Stewart. Stewart hands it on. They've gone coast to coast to coast. And Tyrell Sloan goes in to score in the western corner. From in front then, Val Holmes. No problem at all. Flags are raised. And at halftime, St George Illawarra Dragons lead the West Tigers 6-4.
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0: You bet it is. 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And gentlemen, Daryl Broman and yes. Cooper Johns. We'll talk to Mike Pearsall shortly. He'll give us a preview of the next match coming up. They've had all the opportunities in the world, West Tigers, and they are still behind by two.
1: It's disappointing because, in general, you'd think they're very much an attacking side, but they haven't been able to score points lately, and that's a real problem for them. I mean, Dewey's come back from injury, and he's a good player, Dewey, and he's been pretty good today, but I still don't think he's 100% fit. And I have a bit of experience with shoulder injuries, and they're really difficult to get over, particularly if you get a little niggle of them early in a game. But look, he's their best player. I'm really disappointed in Jareem Buller. I like Jareem Buller, but I just don't think at the moment he's putting himself in a position to create problems for the Dragons. And I think they're handling him pretty well. If I'm a Dragons supporter, I'm pretty confident at halftime. I know it's only 6-4, it's one try each, but and I think the Dragons have got a definite opportunity here. The Tigers are not playing well. I wouldn't say the Dragons are either, but they're bringing them down to their level, and if they continue doing it, I think they might get away with this.
0: Coop, you got any stats to dive into?
10: Certainly do. The biggest thing that's alarming...
0: For Jack Daniels, mind
10: you. For Jack Daniels' stats. The biggest thing that's alarming for the West Tigers is there's been some really clean line breaks for the Dragons, but 15 missed tackles for the West Tigers. Yep. Their defence has been a little bit of a highlight this year, like particularly one-on-one defence out in the edges. But out in the edges today, times where they've been one-on-one, whether it be with Sloan or there was one with Valentine Holmes, they're just missing their one-on-one assignments. And they've missed 15 tackles as opposed to Dragons, who have only missed 8 tackles the whole half. But it's the fifth tackle options as well for the Tigers that's really letting them down. Whether they're choosing to run it on fifth tackle or do an attacking kick, they're just not really doing anything with their fifth tackles. Even their sets, they were really sideways to start. They had one nice try to Adam Dewey where they played nice and direct, but they haven't had a whole heap of that throughout this second half. They're just lucky that the Dragons have really struggled with their attack as well. The Dragons' set pieces have again been clunky and sideways like we saw earlier in the year, but they're right in this. If Tigers were on, they'd probably put a lot more points. They had so many chances down close to the try line, but they just have failed to execute any of their set plays.
0: Yeah, maybe their attack or their clunkiness in attack has been disguised a bit through the season. Jerome Luai, of course, is missing, right? And he's the sort of player that even when they are clunky and their shape's not coming together, he can play some stuff that's off the cuff and sometimes points will come. You take him out of the equation and those points aren't there to come.
10: That's a really good point, because Jock Madden, Adam Dewey and Buller, although Buller is more of a reactive player, they all like the structure around them. They like to have the structure around them. Jerome Luai is one of the kind of guys where if there's nothing on, he's happy to just get the ball in his hands and drop someone under and use his footwork to cut back across the ruck and find some tired defenders, where they're probably lacking a little bit of that tonight. And when we see a little bit of clunkiness, it's being more exposed. They need to just get clearer on the same page.
0: All right, we'll read some texts out too after the next break. We've got Mike with a preview very shortly for that match coming up, the Broncos and the Sharks. Around the grounds, though, in the NRLW and the Queensland Derby up there, the Broncos, they're coasting at the moment, 34 points to 4, 34-4 against the Cowboys. So there's about 18 minutes remaining there in the second half. All right, later on tonight then, and you can tune in to J-Moz and Mike Pearsall. It's the Broncos and the Sharks. Mike, good evening to you.
11: Yes, very good evening to you, Chris, Darryl and Coop, and to all our listeners. Look, I think even the most diehard Broncos fans are starting to realise this premiership defence has fallen off the wagon completely. It is an absolute dreadful attempt from the Broncos. Their top eight hopes are all but gone. They're now pretty much just playing for pride, you'd have to say. They're probably a mathematical chance of getting there, but they'd have to win all their games. Tonight, no Payne Haas, no Pat Carrigan, no Reece Walsh. They're on origin duty. Josiah Karapani stood down. Orbix Tawar, Jack Kajewski injured. They are going absolutely busted at the moment. For the Sharks, 8 wins from 14 games and they're 8th place at the moment. They will be without Blake Brayley, Adam Fanil Blake and Britton Nicara on origin duty, but you do feel like they're starting, or I feel at least, that they're starting to build towards the finals and they're starting to put some performances together. They haven't been perfect this year, but when they have been good, they've been pretty good. So it'll be interesting to see how they go tonight. They've got a great record up at Suncorp, the Sharks. I think they've won 3 of their past 4 up there, so the Sharks, I'm looking forward to seeing what they can dish up tonight. If the Broncos show any sign of life, I'll be surprised.
0: All right, Mike, thanks for that, and you can tune in the boys will be giving it their guts, giving it their all from 7:30 through till 10. And the number won't change for those texts. 0460 873 873. Paul, Georgia, and a few others will get to your texts as well. We better take a break very shortly. Looking at the images, though, coming through from the sheds at Kogra, and Benji Marshall giving his team a really stern talking to, because they have had a glut of possession in good field position and they've only come away with the one try. At halftime from Kogra, it's the Dragons 6 leading West Tigers 4.
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0: Continuous call team, welcome back. We've got the big man and we've got Cooper Johns and myself, Chris Warren, here. And 6 points to four, the Dragons are leading West Tigers. In the first half, it was pretty uneventful and pretty scrappy, pretty clunky attack from West Tigers. If you are just joining us, they probably had the Lions' share of possession, but they've only come away with the one try, and the Dragons have a two-point lead. Now, attention, West Tigers fans, while I'm talking about your team, it is time to turn to take over Vegas as your team is set to light up Allegiant Stadium on the 27th of February 2027. You two going along?
1: No, I don't think I'll be going.
10: I hope not.
0: I hope I am. I'd let it get drafted onto the bench.
1: Are Manly over there? Manly going?
0: Manly? No, I'm talking 2GB. Might send me.
1: No, you're 100-1 there, mate.
0: What am I number four caller now?
1: Well, I hate to break it to you, but probably.
0: Okay. Be there to witness every moment live in one of the world's greatest arenas. I'm happy with that. I'm happy to be here just with you two.
10: Okay, thank you.
0: I'd almost pay to come and do this and sit alongside you guys. It's more than just a game. It's the ultimate footy bucket list experience in the sports and entertainment capital of the world. Sadly, sounds like I won't be there. This is an event that you don't want to miss out on.
1: I'm looking forward to spending time with Mike Pearson.
0: Yeah.
1: It's going to be good.
0: The Tigers, I've heard on the grapevine that Pearson better be careful, because I was listening to you boys last week.
1: Are we bagging him?
0: Well, no, but he was having a bit of a dig at Levy. Was there a bit of a problem there last week?
1: Yeah, probably. Levy's, you know, numero uno, as we know, so...
0: Anyway, look, Tigers travel packages and tickets, they're on sale now at nrl.com/Vegas. Well, that was the longest read we've ever had.
1: Good read, mate. And who are the Tigers playing over there?
18: It was only three sentences.
19: Yes.
1: Mate, you don't. I've been there a couple of times. You don't want to miss it. Have you been?
19: I've never been. I've been the last three years,
18: and I'm hoping that was my last one I have to go, because every time it just takes years and years off my life.
20: Well, I've never heard someone say that before. I just do not want to go there again.
1: Well, Krusty, you know what? I think you'd be well suited there. It's your lifestyle there, I reckon
20: just a couple of nights, three nights.
18: Yeah, yeah, don't do, whatever you do, don't do six nights.
1: Yeah, six or seven's a bit too much.
18: And whatever you do, don't do six nights, 3 years in a row.
20: You'd need to take the antibiotics, wouldn't you?
18: Mate, more than that. More than that.
20: Here come the Dragons. They're holding a two-point lead. A couple of these texts as well. Paul, I won't read yours out, mate, but certainly appreciate
1: Paul, thank you.
20: Appreciate the compliment. I really do.
1: I doubt it
20: means a lot. Thank you for sending that text. Oh, we're not going to blow our own trumpets, you for that. Frosty, that's me. Are they the same budgie smugglers that you have flung over your shoulder while you walked along that nudist beach in WA?
1: Are they?
20: No, they're not. They're more recent ones.
1: You don't need
20: budgies at a nudist beach, do you?
18: That's why they're on your shoulder.
1: Just to cover yourself as you're leaving. How long were you at the nudist beach, roughly? Like,
20: what, per hours? Visit?
1: No, yeah, per visit, roughly.
18: Well, he was camping there. So.
20: I'd suggest maybe a couple of hours with an ocean swim thrown in.
18: And how was the ocean swim?
1: Shrinkage.
20: minus one.
1: He didn't spend much time there. Let me
18: hope you didn't take your goggles.
20: Negative one. Here we go. Dragons. Dragons underway. Shush. They kick off. So the Tigers now are defending the Leagues Club end of Kogra. Sukha with carry two.
1: Sound like you're having a bit of a sukha then.
20: And let's just clarify this. Yes, I was a lifeguard at a beach in WA, North Cot, which was adjacent to a nudist beach. So that's how this story's been blown out of all proportion. So the Tigers, that's Sione Fainu with carry three, and he pokes his head out the other side of the wall of defenders. Coop?
18: Did you have an outfit, or was that a nudist outfit as well?
20: Well, there's no outfit.
18: So you were a nudist lifeguard?
1: So you're a nudist lifeguard at a place that wasn't a nudist beach. I mean, you're showing off.
20: Dewey will kick from 5 metres his own side of halfway. And taken cleanly back there. Got to say, the chase wasn't all that
1: enthusiastic.
20: Exuberant. Yeah, enthusiastic. And the Dragons will start their set 15 short of the halfway line. So with the ball now is Setu 2, and he comes weaving across from his left wing and will play it 20 in from touch on the other side of the ground. Back to the middle now, Fine will take a carry. Easy target, one out, and met by Twyla and company with Saifar. Looking on, Dean Young, pensive expression on his face. Oh, there's an offload, and they did well to keep that in check there. I thought it might have been a knock-on from the Dragons. So here they go now. Jacob Little out of dummy half. Gives it away to Toby Couchman. And he'll take the tackle. Shape to offload. 30 metres out. Last tackle, Dragons. To the right side they go. Atkinson, boot to ball. Sends it high. Underneath it. Well, play on. It's been touched by the Tiger. No, it's a knock on against the Dragons.
1: Yeah, knocked on. It got knocked forward. It might have been Setu too, who went up there. He tried to punch it back. It was Setu too, the winger. He's tried to pass it back. It went about a metre forward. Flanagan picked it up. They score for your life. Had he rules, that went backward, but it didn't. Alan Gahu's out there too. He's been out there for a little while. I didn't notice him, but I know he's been out there. He was out there before half time.
20: John's on the text line. Guys, you wouldn't go from Roselle to Leichhardt to watch this.
1: But it's not that great, is it?
20: Not yet, but hang on. It might reach them real heights.
1: Yeah, of course.
20: 6-4, Dragons over West Tigers on the BP scoreboard. A couple of minutes gone on the 2-ish clock second half as Taruva is folded and will play the ball 32 out from his own goal line. Appy Korosau straightens up, finds a bit of space too, grabs a cheeky 12, and he'll play the ball now to Jareem Buller. They've stacked the short side. Dewey drops it onto the boot down that hillside channel of the ground, bounces up kindly for Gutherson, and he is met in a three-man tackle. Sukha over the top, Fanua Pole, and Dewey was in there as well. Tackle two, a two-pass shift. No, Val Holmes decides to hold on to the ball. He takes the tackle of Twal and Safar. Just outside his own 30. Good metres going forward there is set at two. And he's in a choker hold. He'll play at 8 metres his own side of halfway. Back in behind the ruck there is Josh Kerr. Quick play the ball as well. Little forward pass to Atkinson. And thank you. They heard me.
1: Well, they did, I reckon. You know what? He wasn't in any position to make a decision on that. He was about... Well, I reckon he was 15 metres ahead of it.
20: Oh, they could have got away with that, actually.
1: Yeah, I think it was.
20: I've seen worse let go.
1: Absolutely, I have too. But I reckon that's a linesman's call there. But you must admit, he did blow the whistle pretty quickly.
20: Well, we're perched high above this halfway line in the Harvey Norman Interactive Studio, and it did look forward from here. I called it, and Todd agreed.
1: Good work, Todd.
2: It's a HIA there.
20: Is Todd the only...
1: redhead?
20: Strawberry blonde? Yes.
1: Well, I can't answer that. Can you, Coops?
20: I think he is.
21: I reckon I think he is.
1: I think we have a...
21: I think he is.
1: Fane who's going off with a head injury assessment as
20: Sione.
1: Well.
20: Sione? Yep. His younger bro is on the bench, is he not?
21: Latu.
20: And Samuela is out with, I think, calf injury, isn't it, Samuela?
1: Not sure.
20: Well, do your research.
1: Okay.
20: Foot, not calf, connected to the calf.
1: Sorry,
20: almost.
1: Research,
20: there's
1: queen.
20: An ankle in between.
1: Yeah, it could be anywhere between.
20: No, I think it is
1: leg.
20: Foot. I think it is foot.
1: Okay.
20: So Dewey now, short ball, Seyfarth, and ankle tackle made by Dylan Egan. Seyfarth would have been away. Here's a good carry to Terrell May. Locked the ball up. Three-man tackle over the top is Toby Couchman. Tackle four, Tigers. 15 metres out, Coruscant. Left ball to the right, Dewey. Gives it on now to Buller. Runs out of space and steps into traffic and will play it 13 metres out. Last tackle, Tigers. Can they finish this set well? Dewey then decides to kick to the northeastern corner. Ball tap down, knock on against the Tigers.
1: Yep. No, I think it's against Parramatta here. A few of the Tigers are high-fiving each other. Not Parramatta.
21: I think it's Dragons.
1: High-fiving each other, the Tigers.
20: They'll
1: here,
20: get
1: though.
20: Another set.
1: I think it's Val Holmes.
20: Oh, hang on. I reckon that winger Skelton might have touched that. I would almost challenge that. Let's have another look at the Harvey Norman replay.
21: Yeah, I'm with you. I reckon they had something to argue there. I think Skelton may have had the first touch into Val Holmes' hand.
20: I agree with you, Coop. You and me, we're often on the same page.
1: Sure Parramatta aren't playing here.
21: What? Pretty sure Parramatta aren't playing.
1: Okie dokie. This is a great opportunity for the Tigers. Surely they score here.
20: So scrum 10 metres out and Dewey will take the tackle 8 metres out. Right in front of the black dot. Put in a choker hole there by Tavana. They go to the right side now. Short ball to Fanua Pole from Appy Coruscant. No way through. Defence is good. Little, good deck time as well. Coruscant shapes to kick and gives it to Madden. Madden now to Dewey. They've got numbers on the left. Macassini gets out of one. He's over, is he? No! Covering tackle there from Daniel Atkinson. Three plays gone. Stafford Toa. They're going left to right. Terrell May picked one up around his knees. Coruscant drops one underneath for Tony Suka. 12 metres out they are. Bereft of ideas almost. A face ball. Terrell May can sheer force get them over. He's turned away and this will be the last tackle, Tigers. Coruscant draws the marker, threads the needle, kicks it in, and it's being grounded by the Dragons. So at least on this occasion, West Tigers have forced a goal line dropout.
1: Yeah, but I mean, they don't look like scoring. Their attack's almost insipid. I mean, that's a
20: good word,
1: saying that. Well, I hate saying it about the Tigers because I love watching them play. But they're awful today. If Appy's not doing it, they've got no one else to do it for them. They've gone long this time, the Drags, and decided not to go short. Nearly paid off for them as well. Now, they need to get Buller. They need to find a way of getting Buller involved in this game because he's not in it.
20: So, Tigers then 40 metres out. Here's Alex Twal carrying the ball in the right mitt. Good tackle made there by Dylan Egan and drove Twal into the turf. Coruscant picks it up, goes to the right. Madden straightens up and gives it to Dewey. Dewey on to Buller, steps off the right around Cook, but eventually wrapped up by Flanagan. Tackle three, Tigers, 18 metres out. Dewey on the left, block play, Terrell May. Drops the right shoulder into the chest of Toby Couchman, stands in the tackle. Kerr is in there as well. Two plays left, long ball to the left to Madden. Inside pass now to Dewey. kicks again. The weight is good. Oh, hello.
1: Might have got there.
20: Dewey's chased his own kick. He's grounded the ball, and maybe before it touched the dead ball line.
1: I think he's nearly got here for this. I mean, he surprised them. There are about three Dragons players who were there watching the ball, hoping it was going to go over the dead ball line. Dewey's got there very quickly at the end. The referee says no try. I'm not convinced that it's not a try here. The ball's sitting there, bounces back a little bit. Dewey comes through with his left hand, tries to slam it down. And... try.
20: It's a try.
1: I think he scored.
20: Oh, yeah, I think you're right.
1: There's a gap between the ball and the line. That's a try. And that's...
20: well, that's a reward for persistence from Dewey, chasing his own kick when it looked like there was no way in the world he'd be able to get it. Try is confirmed. Adam Dewey, take a bow. West Tigers 8, Dragons 6, kick to come.
1: Adam Dewey, take a bow. What about me? What was my outlandish prediction prior to this clash?
20: True. Oh, for Arrow Transport. Big and bold.
1: Two or three tries to Dewey. Well, there's two.
2: Can you get three?
1: Yes, I can.
2: Certainly can. What about the chase from Dewey there, too? Mate, you put way too... like, for all money, that's going dead.
1: Yep.
2: Way too dead. Even the Dragons players didn't think that. There's two of them around. But he just turned a bad kick
20: just
2: into
20: incredible.
2: A good kick with his effort.
20: Just he's incredible.
1: He's a good player, isn't he? He's an outstanding... in this game, he is an outstanding... number one player. Look, I'm going to call it myself here.
2: Yeah.
1: That's a solo performance, solo by MYOB.
2: No way.
1: No, it's a standout solo performance thanks to solo by MYOB. I think I could write that a bit better myself. I'm going to do it myself here. Ready to go? That's a magnificent solo performance by MYOB, because if you're looking for a standout solo performance, you need to go to solo by MYOB.
20: You're the solo man. You could have been the solo man back in your day. You
1: remember
20: had the
1: old days?
20: Yeah.
1: The Mo.
20: All that.
1: Physique.
20: Oh, you've still got it.
1: Used
20: big.
1: To ride horses.
20: Oh, did you?
1: Strong, no, never.
2: Strong horses.
20: Saddleless.
1: What's that?
20: Bareback?
1: No, never. had a few issues down below.
20: Listen. Jock Madden then to add another 2. 8 points to 6. Tigers over Dragons. 20 in from touch, Madden. Taking his time. Shush, Coop. You'll put Madden off. Strikes it sweetly. 10 points to 6. West Tigers leading the Dragons. This is the continuous call.
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20: Well, big and bold go hand in hand, don't they? Big and bold. And I'm about to make a bold statement here. I've got to say, this is the most bold and best prediction for Arrow Transport that anyone has come up with on the continuous call through 18 rounds. Yeah. Adam Dewey for a double. They've scored only 2 tries, and Adam Dewey has scored them both.
1: Yeah, I think it's a big bold prediction.
20: Big man, take a bow.
1: Thank you very much. In fact, I think he's a chance of 3.
2: Wow, that's bold.
20: Wow. 10 points to 6 on the BP scoreboard. Half an hour remaining on the Tui's clock. West Tigers 10, the Dragons 6. What about this text from Craig? Thanks a lot, Craig. Fellas, if you think this game is bad, you should try listening to the commentary. Thanks very much, Craig.
1: Just switch off. Block him.
20: See, what about us, though?
2: It's a fair call.
20: I'm not going to read out the complimentary ones that are really, there's some really nice ones here, because I'm not going to blow our own trumpet, but I'm happy to read out the ones criticising us.
1: You've been blowing your own trumpet for as long as I can remember.
20: Well, I don't think
1: keep
20: you're
1: it
20: right
1: going.
20: There. Dewey then will kick for the Tigers, 40 metres out from the Dragons' line, and it comes down safely for Clint Gutherson. And he'll take the tackle, 15 out from his own line for Noah Bolle, who is, he's built like granite.
1: Is he?
20: Oh yes. Yeah.
1: How's Granite built these days?
20: Rock hard.
2: Yeah.
20: He's just so strong.
1: I did Brickies Labouring for a while.
2: Hey, you did?
1: Yeah, I did Brickies Labouring. Have you ever done that?
20: Yes.
1: It's hard work.
20: Oh, I hated doing that.
1: Why is that? Mixing the mud?
20: Oh, and I've got soft hands too, I'd need the gloves.
1: Did you use gloves to mix mud?
20: No, I laid pavers, though. Oh, good shot there. Macassini on Gutherson. That's a Ram Trucks tough tackle.
1: Get that into you. Ram Trucks tough tackle.
20: Where are you from?
1: Oh, you've worked too much with Sowie.
20: How is Sowie going? There's a penalty. penalty. Can we describe the football as well while we're having a bit of fun? A penalty high shot around the larynx by Bolle. Like his cornrows. You like the cornrows?
1: No, I don't. Fanua? I don't wear them.
21: I like the cornrows.
20: You and me, we're on the same page.
21: I've been trying. Hey, we're in the same book, same library, same page.
20: Yep.
21: I've been trying to grow my hair to a level where I can turn them into cornrows. Still waiting.
20: I don't think you and I are ever going to be able to grow the cornrows. Now, Tyrell Sloan, give me a DP'd injury report there again, if someone's got any on his hamstring. So he's got the ice on it there, I can see. So he won't come back. So that's for deep heat. And here come the Dragons. That's a good carry from Kerr. 5 metres out. I concur. They go to the right now. Atkinson deep to Gutherson. And a good tackle. Finney did well. Got it away to Setu 2. Fends away one. Goes back to the middle. Looking for a straight runner. It's Kerr. And he offloads it to a player in the wrong jersey who is named Appy Korosau.
1: Well, that's probably the best attacking little spurt they had for most of the game here. 5 second period there where they offloaded twice and they looked all right for a minute until Josh Kerr threw it to Appy. Oh geez, well, there was a shoulder charge there from is that Josh Kerr the 16? I think it is.
20: So Bolle with the ball for the Tigers. Tackle 4 coming up. He's 11 metres his own side of halfway. Back to the middle now and Twal hands it on to Terrell May. A text coming through here. Where's PTL? Where's PTL, boys? Who's PTL?
1: The people's champion?
20: No, I don't know. Oh, part-time Levy. Part-time. He's having a well-deserved break, is PTL.
1: Where's he gone for his holidays?
20: I don't know.
1: He's gone to his house. Probably mowed the lawn and asleep.
20: Oh, I'd like a holiday. I need to do a lot of that sort of stuff.
1: But have a sleep.
20: Yeah, clean the house, do the washing, do some, domestic stuff.
1: Is it fair to say you're a grub around the house?
20: No, I'm quite clean, but I've got a lot of things that jobs have been mounting, piling up for about a year. Because when you sort of do 2 jobs and you've got 3 kids, and you don't have a whole lot of spare time. Up to the halfway line now. Atkinson for the Dragons takes on the line. Yes, Big.
1: Wanted to hit the wah-wah-wah bottom.
20: Bottom? You can do what you like in your spare time.
1: Sorry about that.
20: Finney in the dummy half, Grandad. They get their kick away. The Dragons, a high bomb, got ice on it. Buller comes down with it. There's a penalty, though, here to the Dragons.
1: It just shows you how the game's changed. I mean, a bloke's kicking the ball. They came and hit him with, I think, a legal tackle.
20: Let's have a look.
1: It's legal.
20: Yeah, Stafford Toa.
1: Hit the deck.
20: Yeah.
1: And you know what? About 5 Dragons players came from nowhere just to make a point. So all their arms went up in the air.
20: Stafford Toa, the offender. Yeah. He cradled Atkinson to the ground gently, but you just can't do it. Round the grounds, Broncos 50 have defeated the Cowboys 4 in the NRLW. Korosau having a word with Todd Smith, the referee.
21: I'm okay with kick pressure. If you hit them simultaneously as they're kicking, like you did with Atkinson there, the ones that are a little bit late or if they're dangerous at the leg, you should penalise. But that one, there was nothing in that.
20: Yeah. I don't even know if you can do the simultaneous now. You seem to be penalised.
1: You can't, mate. And particularly if some of your teammates rush in.
20: Mistake by the Dragons on tackle 1 or 2 of that set by Toby Couchman. It's a bad one. They were 10 metres out from the Tigers' line. No, I hear what you're saying, Coop, but it's almost like, and your uncle, he spews about it all the time, these halfbacks, they're untouchable.
21: Well, he was one of the biggest advocates for protecting them when people hit him in the back going ball play, and that's...
20: Absolutely, and legs.
21: Fine. But, and legs when you're attacking a kicker, but that one there, he hits him up top, doesn't attack the legs, and he hits him literally as his foot is making contact with the football.
1: You can't put them under any pressure at all these days. I mean, that's because they're just allowing him to kick the kicks they want because you just can't touch them. Look at the errors. St. George 12, the Tigers 3. Now, that tells me a couple of things. St. George aren't playing particularly well, but you know what? I think the Tigers are playing worse.
20: I'm going to make my own little arrow transport.
1: Please
20: bold,
1: do.
20: Boldy.
1: Please do.
20: Not that bold, but Dragons win this.
1: Wow.
20: They're down by four, 24 remaining. Tigers with the ball. Bunty Afoa plays it, 15 his own side of halfway. Twile gives it away to Madden and Dewey. Ball. Face ball, and Stafford Toa is in the clear. Down the western touchline. Pushes away Gutherson like he wasn't there. They pass inside, and now Gutherson is there to take the ball for the Dragons.
1: Just amazing, isn't it? I mean, he beat Gutherson pointlessly. He's on his way to the line. The Dragons player was going to get to him. He threw it back on the inside. Somehow Gutherson recovered and caught the ball, saved the day in the end.
20: Well, you're right there. You summed that up succinctly. He was swatted away, Gutherson, and there he was there to redeem himself and save the day. 10-6, the West Tigers lead the St. George Illawarra Dragons on the BP scoreboard. Just under 24 minutes remaining. Nathan on the text line, what's the go, fellas? Did PTL take the comedy on holidays with him?
1: Where's PTL? Part-time leaving.
20: Oh, I don't know where he's gone. We love you, Leaves.
1: Has he found a PTL yet himself? Part-time lover?
20: A part-time lover for part-time Levy. I don't know. These are all very personal questions that you're going to need to address one-on-one with PTL. Tigers have the ball on their own 30-metre line. Coming in is Macassini with the headgear on, slammed into the ground. Good tackle made there by Jacob Little, a former West Tigers player himself. Up to the halfway now through Skelton, the winger, about to come back on Sione Fainu. He's got the replacement card in his hand. Here's good metres through the middle. Terrell May, strong and hard. Tackle four, they're four ahead, 23 remaining. Two plays left, scooped up. Coruscant draws first marker, ends up in the chest there of Safar. He's rolled onto his back, good tackle two. This will be the last. Coruscant picks it up, they're 30 metres out. Madden, he puts a kick to the northwestern corner. It's allowed to bounce, it's gone back, it's play on. Safar, netball pass over the top to Suka. Suka gives it away, bad ball to Ruva. He loses his footing and puts a kick in, and the Dragons come up with it through Damien Cook on his own 10.
1: I'm not sure Damien Cook's not playing in the centres here. I know he's not playing.
20: I think you might be right.
1: I think he is in the centres because he's over on the left side there and he's awfully wide. He's played centres for New South Wales, don't forget.
20: I'm reliably informed from my spy who is out there at Cogra Jubilee that you would be correct. He is playing in the centres because Little at dummy half, he gives the ball away with Setu 2, and 2 will be tackled 12 metres, his own side of halfway. West Tigers 10, Dragons 6 through the middle. Is Little, that rhymes. He takes off. He's got so much speed as Jacob. Last tackle, Dragons.
1: Little through the hey diddle diddle, as Davey would
20: say. Hey diddle diddle, Little went through the middle. They get to their kick, and it's going to come down about 15 metres out. Taken well by Stafford Toa, and he's grabbed around the ankles there by, I think, Dylan Egan.
1: Geez, he's lucky to get away with that, Toa. He tried to get up quickly and play the ball. I think Egan still had hold of him. Put the ball down. He did, fortunately for him, he kept his hand on it, fell to the ground, got up and played, and the referee said, play on. This is starting to warm up a little bit, this game, even though the Dragons have never really looked like winning it, have they? On the scoreboard, they're still in the game. It's only 10-6 to the Tigers here. We're still 21 minutes to go in this game.
20: You know, Little could be the man that breaks this open. Little through the hey diddle diddle. What if he needed to go and do a wee, what would that be?
1: He had to get a kittle.
20: A piddle. Picked up now. Tareem Puller skips it away to the right, and Dewey sends one up. A very, very high cloud nine. Comes down and unable to hold on to that is the number four, Valentine Holmes.
1: I reckon he was taken out.
20: I reckon he was too big.
1: I reckon you're taken out in the air there. I mean, Val doesn't say much, does he? But he's in the air trying to catch this. And the West Tigers player just goes, runs straight into him, knocks him. I reckon it hits him while he's in the air. I think that's a penalty to the Dragons.
21: I think they should have challenged that, yeah. I know he's got eyes for the ball, but he actually made contact before the ball even hit Val's hands.
1: I keep forgetting about whether they've got challenges up their sleeve or not, but geez, I'd be challenging that if I'm the Dragons. I reckon that's a definite penalty to them. I love the music there. I don't know what it is, but I like it.
20: So, 4 points ahead, West Tigers. 20 minutes remaining, up by four. That's not going to be enough, gentlemen. My big call. 5 metres out. Are there points coming? You're welcome. Out there in 14 then, for them, is Jacessi Lanyon. Here's Bunty Afoa. Takes it to within 3 metres of the Dragons' goal line. Tackle three, plays the ball. Lanyon goes right, short ball. Now Suka against the grain, brought down. Good tackle made by Ryan Couchman. Two plays left, Tigers very deep to the left. Cut out ball, two block plays, ends up with Madden, gets out of one. Shapes to kick, goes through a little gap. They come across and shut the gap. He'll have to take the tackle. This will be the last. Lanyon at dummy half, looking around, doesn't know where to go. A no-look pass, and Terrell May can't handle. And the Dragons come up with possession 5 metres out from their goalposts.
1: I like the look of this little hooker. I've only seen him for about the last minute and a half, but he looks pretty lively around the rucks, Lanyon. I thought the pass there wasn't too bad. I think it was Terrell May who tried to steam onto it. He's had a reasonable game, Terrell May. I mean, there hasn't been too many standouts in this game. I think at the moment it's pretty clear that Dewey is the major man, but that could change in this last 20 minutes or so.
20: So Tigers have also got... How many subs have they used? I haven't been keeping check on that. Latu Fainu, who is quite electric if you're looking for someone to break a game open, but I'll have to just check on how many...
1: Well, Tavana's been out there. Safart's been out there. Buddy
20: used all four.
1: And Lanyon's out there. I think they have used them up.
20: Go and have a shower, Latu.
21: Well, it was the Macassini HIA sort of threw their interchange roster at the start.
20: Spanner in the works.
1: Yeah.
20: So here's the big fella, the prop forward with it, Pasifiki Tonga. He plays the ball. Little picks it up. Couchman out the back, and now with Atkinson, hands it on. Finney, and brought down by Macassini in company with Madden over the top. Dragons 21 metres out. Last tackle, Atkinson. Kicks it up. It's not a bomb. It's not a chip. It's somewhere in between. Dragons come up with it. They throw it through the legs, but the referee says there's been a knock on there. Last tackle. That will be a handover, and Tigers will have the ball on their own 10. West Tigers 10, St George Illawarra Dragons 6 on the BP scoreboard. 18 minutes remaining on the Tui's clock.
1: Well, quite remarkably, they can still win this game, the Dragons. I mean, they haven't played particularly well at all, and the little 50-50s haven't gone their way, but they're still defending okay here, but I just don't know. This is so hard to work out.
20: Dragons win big.
1: You reckon?
20: Yes.
1: Okay. Geez, you air dirty on the Tigers.
20: No, not at all. They've just had that many opportunities, and they failed on nearly every occasion. From Dewey's just brilliant individual persistence, I still think the Dragons will have enough to get out of this. Here's Safar. And he will take the tackle. They can't get him down, the big fella. Another Balmain Jr. They go to the left. It's Madden. Inside ball now. Good speed there from Stafford Toa. Good tackle around the ankles there by Little. Open side from halfway. Dewey kicks on the last. Low trajectory. Punches it over the Western touchline just to soak up a bit of time. But there's still 16 and a half remaining. And Dragons will get possession 15 metres out from their own sticks. It's Tigers 10, Dragons 6.
1: I think they're going to need to score again, the Tigers, just to feel comfortable here. That's a nice kick from Dewey, who sort of controlled the game pretty well. A bit surprised they've taken Appy off. I know the hookers had a good game, but I thought they may have left him out there just in the middle of the ruck because he's one of their more creative players. They haven't got many of them.
20: Luciano Leilua is out there now for the Dragons. On the text line, John, he says, this is an absolute bludger. Little scoops it up and gives it away to Ryan Couchman. They keep going through the middle, and he's 11 metres his own side of halfway on tackle 3. Back to the left they go. It's the second rower, Hamish Stewart. They've got numbers out there. It ends up with Val Holmes. He tries to get out of Taruva's tackle. Taruva comes again. Very quick play the ball. Dragons are on the ascendancy here. Going into the line now is Hamish Stewart. He'll be tackled. 24 metres out. This is their last play in this set. They stack the short side. Flanagan, Leilua, tapped on and over. She sails over the touchline. The pass from Gutherson. You're right. Was a good tackle from the Tigers.
1: Oh, he read it beautifully. I think it was Skelton out there on the wing. I think he read it pretty easily. He always knew he was going to wrap around there. Gutho, but as soon as he got it, he got absolutely nailed by Skelton.
20: I reckon Gutho's still picking up some of those ribs.
1: Yeah, he's done a good job there. He's tried to flick it out on the outside. Looks like Val's on the wing out there, and he's nearly got it to him, but it just didn't hit its mark.
20: Gee, both teams are
1: average.
20: Just looking like they're not able to score.
21: They've got no problem getting down the opposition end. It's just when they get into that opposition 20 metre zone, they just can't sink.
20: Maybe they should just play this game between the 20 and the 20.
21: mate, it's a fair point. It's a very fair, or just get down there and kick field goals.
20: Nothing wrong with that. Let's kick five field goals, Dragons. Tigers then, they spread it out to the left. It hands on now. Macassini, he holds the ball up before giving it to Toa. And Stafford will take the tackle.
1: Mate, I can't work out why Macassini's in the centre and Stafford Toa's on the wing. Swap him over. See, Macassini is just a finisher for mine. I don't think he's a ball player at all. I mean, pass into Toa just gave Toa no chance.
20: It's a fair call from Big. Here's Madden, and now it ends up with Macassini. Ball in left hand, throws it back to the middle. Last tackle, Madden then. He can't get it away. Now picked up by the Dragons. So Gutherson has it. Oh. He throws the pass. Touched by the Tigers. Gone forward. No advantage. I think Dragons get this ball, do they not?
1: I can't believe what I'm watching here. That was awful. Last play there from the Tigers. And in the end, Gutherson got it. He tried to throw it over the top. I think they're going to just come back and play a...
20: Looking at the Harvey Norman replay, forward pass there. Yeah, so Dragons have...

0: Couchman. He offloads, hot potato stuff, dived on by the Tigers, passed off the ground, legitimate fair play, and Jareem Buller will take the tackle 21 metres out from the West Tigers goal line.
1: Well, they can't put them away. Like, I'm talking about the Tigers here. They can't put the Dragons away. They very nearly got on the outside of them there through a bit of luck in that last set where they put the ball in the air, got it back, and then the Tigers got it. They tried to spread it immediately. It was dangerous play, but yeah, 10 points to 6 is a knock on from Madden. I mean, this is a great opportunity for the Dragons. They're just being invited into the game.
0: Dear, oh dear, and the look on Benji's face on the sideline.
1: You know, I'm a good lip reader. You know what he just said?
0: Yeah, I think I do.
1: Well, he said Shishka Rumba.
0: You reckon?
1: Well,
0: I tell you what, you take unders on the score in this match, don't you?
1: Now you do.
0: Did anyone ask Nick Ashman earlier from PointsBet?
2: We did.
0: Would have been what the.
2: We didn't talk. I think we spoke to him for 15 minutes. He didn't say thing about the market.
1: We forgot about the footy.
0: No, I heard some lovely Persian food, though. It made me very hungry. So the Dragons, can they spread this ball wide? And they do. Centre two gets out of one. Centre two is going close. Brought down by Siani Fonu. 10 points to 6. Dragons down by 4. 11 minutes remaining. Spreading the ball from right to left. It ends up with Luciano. They've got numbers out there. Can they get it out there? Valentine Holmes comes round to score. Levelling the score at 10 all. Improving the position for his kicker. And we are all square with just under 11 to play.
1: Well, I mean, you just knew it was going to happen eventually. And in the end, they just flicked a few balls out here, the Dragons. That was a nice try in the end. Harvey Norman replay just shows them spread it across the back. Now, he got the ball there, Flanagan. He didn't really know what to do, but he gave a short pass to Luciano Leilua, who gave it to Damien Cook. He did a great job, Damien Cook. Just quick hands for a bloke who's a hooker playing in the centres. Did a tremendous job. Leilua got it. He cut back inside. Got it to Cook. As soon as he got it, he knew that the opportunity was on the outside with Big Val. He scores the try probably about 3 or 4 metres in from touch. He's got a big kick ahead of him here, Val Holmes. But as I said before, I love the way he kicks goals. He does it under pressure. And there's no more pressure than what he's going to get here.
2: It was much better football play by the Dragons there. I think Setu 2 made the break down the right-hand side. And rather than what they've done the last few sets is take a set straight back to the middle, they just three passes wide, get it straight into the strike man.
0: My man on the ground at Cogra.
1: Who's your man?
0: Freddie from Ipswich.
1: Yeah, g'day, Fred.
0: I think he's saying that Appy's off with a pec injury.
1: Oh, is he? Jeez, I'll miss him. He's
0: for
1: out.
0: Deep heat, so I'll need to confirm that. But my man, Freddie from Ipswich, he's normally on the money. He is Valentine Holmes, looking to put his team in front. He's 4 metres in from touch on his preferred side for a right foot kicker. He'll be aiming it out to the far post and curling it back. That's what he's doing. That's what he does. And Valentine puts the Dragons ahead. 12 points to 10. Just under 10 remaining on the continuous call.
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0: I can confirm for DP that Freddie from Ipswich is on the money. It's a suspected torn pec for Appy Coruscant.
1: Well, that puts him out of state of origin, reckoning if he was. I don't know if he was. Oh, no, they've already picked the team.
2: Picked the
1: That's
2: team.
1: Right, I knew that.
0: What about
1: he's out.
0: What about this one?
1: Yeah.
0: Rod from Young. Boys, is the field shorter in Vegas? It might be good for the Tigers.
1: It might be. Mate, by the way, it's just a stat here for Jack Daniels. Val Holmes, he doesn't mind playing the Tigers. He's now, he scored a try in his last 5 games against the Tigers, and he's actually scored 7 in that period of time against them, so he loves playing against them.
0: So Val Holmes was denied earlier on, wasn't he?
1: Yep.
0: And gets that one. 12 points to 10. 12 points to 10 with just under 9 minutes remaining. And it might be an half a 2-point advantage. Here's a good run by the Dragons, punching through the line. Hamish Stewart, last tackle then. And on the right side there is Atkinson. Puts up the bomb again. Underneath it, Buller can't handle. Flanagan can, and Dragons have a fresh set of 6.

0: Well, they must score here. They're gone here. The Tigers. Surely they score.
1: Setu 2 goes from dummy half, and he's stopped only inches from the line. Numbers out to the left. They've got a three-man overlap. Get the ball there. Oh. Harbour Bridge pass from Gutherson to Val Holmes. Steps past some very feeble attempted tackles. And Holmes goes in for his second try inside 90 seconds.
0: Wow, it's amazing, isn't it, what's happened here? I mean, the Tigers have had so many chances to put this game away, and they just haven't been capable of doing it. Haven't been able to do it. But my man here, Krusty said, I'd say 15 minutes ago, the Dragons are going to win this game, and he's going to be right. They're now, they're full of strength, full of run now. Val Holmes has found,
1: that's poor defence, big.
0: That's poor defence, but Val Holmes is a quality player, mate. He's been a good player for a long time. And you know what? Sometimes I reckon he is better suited on the wing.
1: Made Skelton look like a turnstile.
0: Yeah, he cut back inside, and he just fended off. There's about three or four of them trying to get him, but they just got fingertips on him. That was about
1: it. Touch.
2: They had all of it. They had the whole overlap as well on that side. I actually thought the Dragons had bombed it, just giving the looping cutout pass straight to Val Holmes. But, I mean, we know how dynamic he is with his footwork and as a ball runner, Val Holmes. You just made three of them miss, made them look silly.
1: And you'll see that, and John's pointing it out on the text line too, the try celebrations for Jai Arrow and Valentine Holmes.
0: Yeah,
1: you watched that with the arrow into the sky. And next weekend, right through the week and try July, raising awareness for and funds for Jai Arrow and his family. You can go to Family of League if you want to make a donation as well.
0: Crowd, 12,431. That's for Maccas. Good job, Maccas.
1: 16-10, Dragons over Tigers. Just under seven remaining. And Holmes looking to add another two, which he does. 18 points to 10. This is the continuous call.
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1: So here we have a look at the Harvey Norman replay again. A lovely Harbour Bridge pass from Gutherson and Holmes. Just cut off the left foot. Back across the face of four sliding defenders who pretty much all four of them got a touch on him.
0: Yep. Mate, he's a great player. He's had a quiet year.
1: He's
0: got older, you know, he's a bit like a few of them. As you get older, of course you lose a bit of pace and a bit of zip, but geez, he's a good player.
1: There was a match, I don't know, it would have been maybe, I don't know, 2 months ago, Coop, you might remember. He had a shocker. I can't remember who it was against. Defensively was
2: Valentine Home. I mean, I think it was on Latrell Mitchell.
0: Mate, you know he's missed more tackles than anyone else in the competition, Val Holmes.
1: There you go.
0: So he hasn't had a great season.
1: Lucky he beats a few on the opposite side of the ledger.
0: Daniels.
1: You're good with your stats. Here's Luciano Leilua. 6 minutes remain. Dragons up by eight. What's happened here?
0: He's dropped the ball when he was playing it.
1: Who? Luciano. Oh. Another former Tiger.
0: He wants to challenge. Here it is.
2: He might have a case here to answer. Because you can actually miss it initially and then re-rake it back. I don't know if he actually dropped it. I think it just got a little bit messy in the play the ball.
0: But he might be the lucky charm for him. Since he's been out there, they put points on the board. Leilua. And they hadn't leave. And he's played pretty well, but tried to play the ball. He's actually hit it into his left foot. It's ricocheted to his right, and he's played. I think that's okay. What do you think?
1: Harvey Norman, captain's challenge.
2: I don't think there's an issue with it. You can make it, just because it looks ugly, doesn't mean it's a knock on. It hits his left foot, bounces to his right.
4: Comes off his own foot.
1: It's ugly, but it's legit.
4: The challenge is successful.
1: Yeah, it's fine. It doesn't have to look pretty to play the ball. What about this one, Joel from Newcastle? I like this.
0: Stop it, Joel.
1: I love how Chris said Val Holmes improves the position for his kicker. Val is the kicker.
0: That's true. And he didn't improve it that much. But either he's going to knock it over. He's a great player. Great player.
1: So play on, Dragons, with the ball. This will be the last tackle coming up, and they're, 21 metres out. Middle of the ground, West Tigers. Here they go. Kick into the corner, is it, from Atkinson. Stafford Toa takes it. And there's a one-on-one strip and penalty to Tigers.
5: Yeah, you can't just push it both.
0: Can't push a bloke. I mean, you're trying to get to the ball. There's another captain's challenge. I think they might win this as well. But he's trying to...
5: On-field ruling is the Dragon. Just pushes a Tigers...
1: This hasn't reached any great heights, has it, gents?
0: Oh, thanks, Scoop. Mate, I think it's might... Because he was blowing up that the player got in his way. I mean, he's trying to get to the ball from a kick. There's a bloke in his way.
6: Pushes it, which is a penalty. The challenge is unsuccessful.
0: Jeez, they stick together, don't they? You think that's a penalty? I don't think it is. I think two was trying to get to the ball. There was a player in front of him. What's he supposed to do?
1: He's filthy. Setu.
2: If he hadn't put his hands up like that to actually shove. Yeah, but maybe. I agree. If he was actually only had eyes for the ball, it was only instinct he put his hands up and sort of half shoved him.
1: This one's got no name on it. That stat you read out about Holmes, big. He's a winger and not a centre. That stat proves it, given he's missed so many.
0: He played some of his greatest football for Australia and Queensland on the wing.
1: Yep.
0: I mean, in the centres, he's a good, capable centre, but I think he's a winger.
1: Here's Doreen Buller, but again, the Tigers are wrapped up. Dragons defence reading all the shape and set plays that the Tigers are trying to throw at them. Ball goes to ground from dummy half. Terrell May picks it up. Again, messy is the best way to describe
0: messy,
1: it.
0: Messy, good name seeing the World Cup's on.
1: Lionel?
0: Yeah.
1: Isn't he been remarkable given the...
0: The longevity, mate.
1: And the upbringing, the disadvantages he had as a kid physically and the deformities that he had and had to get over and became the player that he is, the best in the world. So here's the kick, and the Dragons come up with it. Pacifici Tonga has it, and he will be tackled by Terrell May. Big man on big man.
0: Four to go. I reckon they score again here, the Dragons. They're shot birds at the Tigers. I wouldn't say they've given up, but they're not trying hard.
1: Little scoops it up. Leilua carts it forward. Bit of footwork before the line, and he's brought down by Lanyon. 30 metres out now. Little again, this time away to Ryan Couchman. Met by his opposite number, Alex Twile, who's going to come and take over the vending machine here at Piermont.
0: Yeah, good. I mean, there's a drama with it.
1: Atkinson inside ball now to his second row, Dylan Egan. I wonder how much margin they cream out of each vending machine. You'd need to have a lot of them, I reckon. A kick from Atkinson, ricocheted, picked up by Fine. Fine goes in to score. Hello, Big. Did you say they're going in again?
0: Yes.
1: Well, they did.
0: Yeah, was it Matt Fino? I wasn't watching. I was doing 3-2-1s. So can you do the Harvey Norman replay there? Because I wasn't watching.
2: I certainly can, brought to you by the Harvey Norman replay. I will wait for the replay to come up because neither was I.
1: yes, it was because I was watching like a hawk.
0: Do it, please. Okay, this is a Harvey Norman replay. Originally, Paseka picked it up. He took the tackle.
1: Paseka for Manly.
0: What's his name?
1: He's playing tomorrow at Combank, you fool.
0: Or Pacific or whatever his name is. Oh, there's a little...
1: We could have let that go, Coop, actually.
2: I was going
1: to... Then we look stupid.
0: Well, I've had Parramatta playing. I must admit, I didn't do a lot of research leading into this clash.
1: It's unlike you.
0: It is. But Fine gets it and scores. So
1: there
0: you
1: go. It was Fine. Took us a while to get there.
0: So if you've
1: 22-10.
0: If you've backed Dragons to win 13 plus, you're desperate for Val to knock this over.
1: Yes.
2: Go on, give him a compliment.
1: Maureen on the text line, hi team. I bet John Stanley will be stoked out there. Can you imagine John out there now?
2: Oh,
1: he'd be loving this. Now, okay, it's time for the continuous call team's Player of the Match award. I'm going to stick with this conversion attempt. Shortly, we'll give you the three players in the running as Val Holmes whispers a couple of sweet nothings to himself as he aims this one up. 15 in from touch. 24 out, strikes it over the black dot. She sails. Dragons 24, West Tigers 10. 2 minutes remaining. If you're in New South Wales or Queensland, be one of the first three callers through. That's on the prize line, 1-300-722-873. First caller gets first choice, all that jazz. You know how it works. And then when we announce the player of the match, the caller who has that player will win a special continuous call team limited edition 40th anniversary jersey from Sonali Sports. And I absolutely love the jersey, by the way.
0: Yeah, I've got one at home. They're beautiful.
1: See my coach. They also wear the jerseys from Sonali Sports, the Motobale Raiders. Yeah,
0: excellent.
1: Really good fabric and all that sort of stuff.
2: How have they been going?
1: Good.
0: Are they going good team? Without you today?
1: They're going good. No, they're playing tomorrow and I'm the coach. I can't be there. I've got to go to Combank. for my other job.
0: You're good
1: a
0: at
1: proper
0: that.
1: Job.
0: You know, seeing you calling for the 3-2-1s, you want me to give them to you?
1: Yeah, I'd love to.
0: Okay, Adam Dewey, Clint Gutherson, Val Holmes.
1: Adam Dewey, Clint Gutherson, and Valentine Holmes are the three callers. Get to the prize line, 1-300-722-873.
0: See, that's the end for the Tigers. They can't make the semis, and even if they do, they're not good enough.
1: No.
0: I mean, that's a game they had to win today. I know they had a number
1: out.
0: They've
1: got players out. Jerome.
0: They're not Robinson Crusoe.
7: You
0: with me there?
1: Yeah, I know. Yeah, exactly. They're not the only team with players out. Robinson Crusoe was stranded on a desert island. And he was lonesome.
0: He was. Oh,
1: so,
0: very much so. Hello.
1: But these guys are not lonesome in the fact that they're not the only team stranded on a desert island with players out. Is that what you mean?
0: Yeah, that's my point. Thanks, mate. Thanks for explaining it to all those dribblers out there who didn't understand it.
1: Those dribblers are our audience and our consumers who indirectly pay our advertisers and keep us with food on the table.
0: What are you saying?
2: Well done, Mr. G.
0: Good work, Mr. G. Call
1: Who's
0: the game,
1: fifth? Oh, it's Luciano. He's out there. The hair was covering his face there.
0: He nearly got points.
1: I couldn't recognise him.
0: He nearly got points. He played much.
1: Okay.
0: It's a point.
1: Under a minute remain. 24-10. Poor old Tigers. Like, they've had so many chances and just looked bereft of ideas.
0: Well, mate, they lost close to their best player today as well. He's got a pec injury. You know, he
1: How long's Jerome out for? That's a concussion, wasn't it?
0: Yeah.
1: So he'll be back next week.
0: Yep.
1: Okay. The vending machine operator with it.
0: Charlie.
1: Cradling the ball like it's a can of Coke that Big Man didn't get vended.
0: Well,
1: Appy doesn't look happy at all.
0: I paid for four of them.
1: Still didn't get one.
0: I hope they only got one. Well, I'm saying that my man paid for that in the end as well. Good work.
1: Your man?
0: Yeah.
1: Coop?
0: Coops.
1: Only seconds remaining. The ball with Jareem Buller. And there is the whistle. This match is finally drawn to a conclusion. And the Dragons, they are back in the winner's circle and they have chalked up just their second win of the season. A scrappy old game. But anyway you look at it, they're all worth 2 points. And the Dragons have beaten West Tigers 24-10. At Cogra.
0: Well, it wasn't a great game to watch, was it? But in the end, the Dragons got the result. Their last 15 minutes was pretty good. I mean, at that stage, the Tigers had almost given up, I reckon. They were poor today, the Tigers. I mean, without Appy now, if he's going to be out probably for the rest of the season, they're going to have to rely on Dewey. They don't have the cattle at the moment.
1: No.
0: Neither do the Dragons, but they might cause a couple of upsets leading into the end of the year, so we'll wait and see.
2: Well, mate, they were poor last week too against the Knights. That was a scrappy game that we watched, and their attack was really poor in that too, the Tigers. They need to have a really big look at themselves this week, because that's 2 weeks in a row that they've played a really subpar NRL level of rugby league.
1: Yeah, absolutely. No, you both hit the nail on the head. I feel sorry for Appy, so he's got that left pec. He's no good and he could well be gone for the rest of the season, perhaps. Now, the player of the match, continuous call teams player of the match competition, Big Man. Here are the three callers through. So yes. Jack from Cronulla chose Val Holmes. Mark from Sylvania chose Clint Gutherson. And Barbara from Warrimoo chose Adam Dewey.
0: Well, you're a bit unlucky, Barbara, because I'm going to give it to Jack. I thought Val Holmes, in the end, the last 15 minutes, he just dominated. I think he scored, 16 points or something along those lines. Scored a couple of tries, kicked a few goals, had a really good game at the end, and he was clearly the best player, I think, on the field.
1: Okay, Val Holmes. So, Jack from Cronulla, you've won yourself the continuous call team's player of the match, special continuous call team, limited edition 40th anniversary jersey. That's all thanks to Sonali Sports, proudly Australian owned, and they have you covered for all your sporting apparel ready when you are Sonali Sports. Gear up for performance. I'll come to you for a Macca's well played moment shortly. Big, before sure. I do that, can we just put those in order for Jack of All Trades Player of the Year Award? And thanks to Jack Daniels, it's time for our Jack of All Trades Player of the Year Award. Who were your Well, we know who your three went to. Who's your two and one go to?
0: Yeah, two to Adam Dewey and one to Clint Gutherson, who was just all over the place again. I mean, he's just involved in everything, Clint. But Dewey was outstanding for the Tigers, but he didn't have many mates.
1: Okay, so three to Val Holmes, two to Adam Dewey, and one to Clint Gutherson. That's our Jack of All Trades Player of the Year award, thanks to Jack Daniels. Alrighty, Macca's Well Played moment. When the footy's on and you can't miss a moment, get Macca's delivered for a 99-cent delivery fee only on the My Macca's app. What is your Macca's Well Played moment, Big?
0: I think the try that put them in front, I mean, as soon as they got to the lead, it was all over the Dragons. They just ran away at the end. It was a try to Val Holmes when they spread the ball around. Went wide. There was a long pass, cut-out pass to Val Holmes. I can't recall who threw it, but it was a nice pass. But he caught it beautifully, got on the outside of everybody, scored the try, kicked the goal. And that was the difference. It took them from down 10-6 to 12-10 up. And then they just went bang-bang at the end and just kept scoring points. So in the end, it was a 24-10 victory. But I think the try that got them from 10-6 down to leading 12-10 to Val Holmes was the difference. It was a big, big match play.
1: All right, boys. Well, it's been a pleasure. Love working with you two consummate professionals, Big and Coop. I hope that we get to do it soon and enjoyed our time here. Full time, 24 points to 10. The Dragons, too good for West Tigers at Cogra. Stick around. The boys are warming up. Or next in the chair will be Mike Pearsall and his sidekick will be Jay Moz to bring you all the action from Suncorp between the Broncos and the Sharks.
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4: Pops it back on the inside, and Kiyama Shibasaki, he gets himself a four-pointer. The Broncos extend their lead.
3: Versus Cronulla Sharks.
4: Burns has got a double! Burns is over in the corner. He called for the kick. Trindle bit it beautifully.
3: And now, live right across Australia, Mike Pearsall.
5: Yes, it is. Welcome back to the Continuous Call Team on a Saturday night. Mike Pearsall in the Harvey Norman Interactive Studio ahead of this Round 18 clash between the Brisbane Broncos and the Cronulla Sharks. We do it all thanks to Maccas on a Saturday night. And joining me very soon will be the great man, Josh Morris, who played a season in the Shire for the Cronulla Sharks. It'd be great to get his thoughts on their chances this year. If you just joined us on the Continuous Call Team, full-time at Cogra, the Dragons posting their second win of the season, 24 points to 10. Where to from here for the West Tigers? It's an interesting point. Their top eight hopes seem to be fading more and more as the season progresses, but the Dragons pick up their second win of the season, and well-deserved for all their loyal fans out there. Let's bring in our co-commentator tonight ahead of this clash at Suncorp Stadium, the Broncos taking on the Sharks. The great man Josh Morris joins me in the studio. J-Moz, g'day.
17: Evening to our listeners. Geez, I hope we have a better game than the last one because she wasn't much chop. It's hard to get excited about that last one, but I think we will see a good game between these two sides. Now, Cronulla, they've pretty much got a full-strength side. Blake Brayley, the obvious omission there, but they've been going about their work during this origin period quite nicely, and for the Broncos, well, we've spoken about them at length this year. They just have not been good enough. They are missing a heap tonight. They're basically just playing for pride.
5: Yeah.
17: Can they cause an upset tonight? Or will the Sharkies just further cement themselves in the top eight?
5: I don't think it's hyperbole to say it's a club in crisis at the moment. The headlines seem to have gone a bit quiet on Michael Maguire and the Broncos, probably because it's origin time and they're well out of the contention now. But this is probably the worst premiership defence I can ever remember, and I think I was told it's the first one since the Melbourne Storm were docked all their points that the premiers look like they will not be making the top eight to defend their crown. So as you say, J-Moz, they need to play for pride tonight. Payne Haas, Pat Garrigan, Reece Walsh, all on origin duty. Josiah Carapani stood down after his off-field driving incident during the week. All Blacks Tawa and Jack Kajewski are injured. Do you give him any hope?
17: No, I don't. Not tonight. I think there's just too many quality players out there. It is good to see Dean Mariner back into the side after he sustained that injury, which nearly cost him his leg.
5: Yeah.
17: So it's great to see him back in the side. But no, I think the Sharkies just have too much strike in their side at the moment. Braden Trindle has been playing career-best football this year, and he's done a lot of it without Nico Hines in the side. So it'll be interesting to see who takes the reins tonight and gets the Sharkies around the park. But I just look at the Sharks and I look at their experience, I look at their bench, and they're just better all around. So I find it hard to believe that the Broncos will get the win tonight.
5: You look at the origin changes for the Sharks. So you mentioned Blake Brayley, Adam Fanua Blake out as well, and Britton Nicara too. But you look at the forwards that the Sharkies have got, they've got them well covered. I mean, a front row, Tom Hazelton and Jesse Colquhoun and Cam McInnes at lock there. And in the back row, Billy Burns and Teague Wilton, who've both been in great form this season. I think the Sharks are absolute specials tonight, so we'll see how they go. In team news, the Broncos, Joshua Corrick comes onto the bench in jumper 20. Josh Rogers drops out of the side. And for the Sharks, Ohepa Puru starts at hooker in jumper 14. Jaden Beryl moves to the bench, and we'll take you through those team lists in just a moment. Before we do, as we see the Sharks running out onto Suncorp Stadium, J-Moz, we'll get your tip, your Maccas player to watch, and a bold prediction for Arrow Transport.
17: Yeah, tip is the Sharkies tonight. Player to watch. Look, I spoke about him, Braden Trindle. I just love what he's doing. And first try scorer, I'm going to go Ronaldo Mulitalo in this one. And my bold prediction, look, I think We're going to go both back rowers and both wingers for the Sharks to score tonight.
5: Oh, a points fest, he reckons. All right, there's your bold prediction for Arrow Transport. Ground conditions in Brisbane, clear 16 degrees there, so great weather for football tonight. Those ground conditions thanks to Aria Homes New South Wales. 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We're just watching the Broncos leave the sheds now and about to head out onto Suncorp Stadium, so we'll take you through the sides tonight. For the visitors, Will Kennedy at fullback, Sione Katoa and Ronaldo Mulitalo on the wings, Jesse Ramian and KL Iro in the centres. In the halves, Braden Trindle and Nico Hines, Tom Hazelton and Jesse Colquhoun up front, Hohepa Puru is the hooker in jumper 14, Billy Burns and Teague Wilton in the back row, and the skipper Cam McInnes at lock. On the bench, Jaden Beryl, Oregon Kafusi, Sifa Talakai, Tuku Haotapua, Maweni Horori and Harrison Hassett. For the home side, Hayes Perham is at fullback, Grant Anderson and Dean Mariner on the wings, Katoni Staggs, the skipper in the centres with Giamat Shibasaki, Thomas Duffy and Ben Hunt the halves, Va'a Semu and Preston Rickey up front, Corey Pakes the hooker in the back row, Brendan Piakura and Jordan Rickey, and at lock Xavier Willison. On the bench for the Broncos, Blake Moser, Ben Tulte, Jaden Hunt, Jesse Arthurs, Luke Gale and Joshua Corrick. They are coached by Michael Maguire, the Sharks coached by Craig Fitzgibbon tonight. The referee for this one, referee is Jared Sutton, senior review official Chris Butler, and the touch judges Michael Wise and Jared Cole. We are all set for kickoff at Suncorp Stadium. Hayes Perham gets the Broncos running to the northeastern corner of the ground, and it's fielded there by Trindle and handed off to Tommy Hazelton, who comes back into the Broncos defensive line and is put down 15 out from his own line by Ricky and Semu there. As we see, KL Iro coming out of trouble, and he gets his side up to the 20-metre line, centre of the park. Right-hand side they go, and it comes across to Wilton there now. Colquhoun is, I beg your pardon, and he plays at five short of the 30-metre line. Left-hand side they go. McInnes now. McInnes is up and over and still going. McInnes hard to put down there for the Broncos forwards. Pakes was in there, as was Ricky. Left-hand side it comes to Nico Hines, who just, the halfback, takes one out carry and gets him up to the halfway line, centre of the park. So fifth tackle coming up here for the Sharks. They're at the halfway line. Trindle goes downfield off the right boot. And getting to it on the full there is Hayes Perham for the Broncos. His first carry of the night comes back into the defensive line, and he's hit there by Colquhoun. Billy Burns in there as well, as was McInnes. Left-hand side, and Anderson takes the first yardage hit of the night for Anderson. He's up to the 30-metre line for the Broncos, and he'll play this centre of the park. Left-hand side it goes. Giamat Shibasaki, the former Queensland Origin winger, takes a carry, and he's putting his back in a good tackle there by Hines and Ramian as well. Three tackles gone here for the Broncos. 35 out from their line. Preston Rickey gets him up towards 6 metres short of the halfway line on four. It's just left of centre field. Left-hand side they go. Here's Duffy. Throws a cutout pass to Stag. Shibasaki on the left side. He's tackled just over halfway. So last tackle, Duffy goes to the air. He goes high downfield, and it's fielded there by Kennedy at the back, 10 metres out from his own line. He brings it back at Ben Hunt. Nil all the score, 2 minutes gone.
17: Yeah, good step from both sides, just getting through the kick. I think the Broncos probably got the better of it in terms of meterage there and put a nice kick down into the corner. Just some ground conditions from Aria Homes. We know that there's a game Wednesday, the State of Origin. I've got to say, the surface does not look good at all. It looks very, very soft. And then at one end, through the middle, they've got a huge chunk of it that's been relayed. I've got to say, for a ground that's going to be playing in Origin in, 5 days' time, the surface does not look up to scratch at all.
5: And we were talking about that last week as well, as Hazelton gets his side to halfway. So fifth tackle here coming up for the Cronulla Sharks. Yeah, the ground hasn't been looking great in the last couple of weeks. Oh, the kick charge down there by Jordan Rickey for the Broncos, but it's all played at. So it's six more tackles with Will Kennedy receiving the ball off that charge down, and he's going to play it three short of halfway. Here's Iro now, and he gets his side over the halfway line, hits and spins out of the tackle of Jordan Rickey, and he's eventually put down there by Ben Hunt and Corey Pakes, 40 metres out from the Broncos line. They go left-hand side, Wilton down the short side, tips on to Mulitalo, and Mulitalo pulled down there by Mariner and Staggs as well on the left-hand side of the field. Trindle now back towards the centre, out the back to Hines. Hines goes deep. Ramian tips on to Katoa. Katoa juggles and he can't reel it in. Katoa, well, early signs there for the Sharks. They look like that. The Broncos stripped down the right-hand side, but he just couldn't reel it in. Sione Katoa.
17: Well, they did that quite easy, didn't they? They got on the outside of him very easy, and it was a pass that was pretty easy to be caught there from Sione Katoa, but I think he just looked in front of him before he took the ball in both hands and then just juggled it and dropped the ball. So they're very lucky there, the Broncos. That could have been danger signs for them with Sione Katoa racing to the corner, but they come away with a knock on there and the Broncos sigh a breath of relief.
5: Nil all the score, thanks to BP. 3.5 gone on the 2 is clock. The continuous call team, we do it thanks to Maccas, Mike Pearsall and Josh Morris. As Dean Mariner into the back into the Broncos lineup, he's put down in a good tackle, just short of the 20-metre line, centre of the park. Left-hand side, and the Broncos having a bit of trouble getting out of their own end here. Three tackles gone, and they've only made 15 metres on the play here on the set. Left-hand side comes across to Brendan Piakoura, and he's going to play this 32 out from his own line, 15 in from touch. They got the short side, Shibasaki now. Oh, he's smoked tackle. In a good tackle there by Jesse Ramey. In a two big centres here on the western side of the field. Duffy now on last for the Broncos, goes high and downfield. It's a good kick here, fielded by Kennedy in the corner, western corner, right outside his try line, and he's hitting a good tackle there by Corey Pakes. So the Sharks will start this set inside their own 20-metre line. Here's Katoa with a bit of footwork on Piakoura, and he's pulled down there by a couple of Broncos defenders in Willison and Semu as well. Left-hand side they go, taking him on, and here's Mulatalo. Mulatalo trying to find a bit of space, but was brought down by Mariner and Staggs. Three out from his own line. Wilton now takes a carry, and Wilton's just 10 metres short of the halfway line on four here for the Sharks. Nil all the score, thanks to BP. 5 minutes gone on the 2 is clock. So we see Kennedy take a settler up to halfway. So last tackle here, Trindle goes downfield off the right boot. And Perham's going to take this one on the full 10 out from his own line. 8 metres in from the eastern touchline. Nil all the score thanks to BP.
17: Yeah, both sides looking to throw the ball around and then take on a short side. The Broncos did it with Gemma Chibisaki, but he was absolutely folded by Jesse Ramian. But he got a nice kick away. And then off the back of that, the Sharks, they had a bit of shift over to their left edge as well and then went down the short side with Trindle to finish the set. So both sides looking to throw the ball around tonight.
5: Shibasaki will play this 5 metres short of the 40-metre line. 33 tackles gone for the Broncos. And coming through now, Willison will play it 5 short of halfway. Last tackle, right-hand side it goes. Ben Hunt kicks downfield, the veteran. And Kennedy's going to field this. 8 out from his own goal line, 15 in from the eastern touchline. He skips back to the centre of the park and is hitting a good tackle there by Duffy for the Broncos. Just chops him down as Trindle dummies to the right-hand side and scoots himself back to the left. And he's brought down by the Rickies, Preston and Jordan. 25 out from his own line. Here's Iro now. And Iro, big strong centre. He's pulled to the ground by Ben Hunt. Jordan Rickey too. 21 in from that eastern touchline. 35 out from their line. Coming through now, Colquhoun. And he's up 10 short of the halfway line on fourth for the Sharks. So what do they got here? The Sharkies, they go to left-hand side. Tipped on from McInnes onto Hazelton, who finds, he isolates Ben Hunt and rolled him for a second there before being pulled down 5 metres into Broncos territory. Last tackle now. Trindle goes high and downfield. Perham's underneath it, but coming through are the Sharks defenders, and they swamp him immediately, but he's not held there, Perham. He's still going, and Perham gets his side over the 20-metre line, centre of the park. Nil all the score, thanks to BP.
17: Yeah, smart play there by Perham. The Sharkies, they were chasing down hard. It was Mulatalo and Teague Wilton. He got down low, and they both just went over the top of him and couldn't hold on to him. So instead of being tackled on the 10-metre line there, he manages to get to the 25, and their set starts a bit better. But we see some great defence here from Nicho Hynes rushing out of the line and giving it to Tom Duffy. That slows their set right down, and all the momentum they've had, they've just lost. They'll play the ball just over the 40-metre line here on play 5.
5: Yeah, Perham plays it. Right-hand side, it comes to the centre of the park. Ben Hunt tries to hit a spiral but doesn't quite catch it. It goes deep downfield. It still manages to split Kennedy and Mulatalo as well. So Kennedy picks it up off his own try line, tips it onto Mulatalo, who tried to put it in and away on Katoni Staggs, but was brought down 15 out from their own line. So the Sharkies coming out of their own red zone as KL Iro gets a good run through there. He's split the defence there of Jordan Rickey and another Broncos teammate in there as McInnes tips on. Onto Puru for the Cronulla Sharks. He'll play this 11 short of halfway. Left-hand side they go. Trindle out the back. Kennedy, a little short side play. Cut out ball to Mulatalo. But the Broncos scramble on that right side. And they bring him down 5 in from the eastern touchline. 4 tackles gone here. Back to Trindle. Towards the centre of the park. He tips on McInnes. Through the hands. Hynes deep. Goes to Ramian. And racing up on Ramian was Anderson from the Broncos. That was a good read from the winger. So last tackle the Sharks. They kick from about 40 out from the Broncos line. Trindle goes high. And it's going to be taken there by Perham. 6 metres off his own goal line. Looks to throw a ball. but Kayalero was racing up on Dean Mariner there to cut off the pass, so Perham takes it himself. Nil all the score, thanks to BP. 8.5 gone on the twoies clock.
17: And again, another completed set. Both sides just happy to throw the ball around, get to their kick, but the Sharkies, they created a fair bit of momentum there. They went to the left, as we see, an attempted offload here. It's play on for Billy Burns.
5: He's Burns through. Oh, Burns has gone straight through. He offloads to Katoa, and the Sharks have scored out of nothing. Well, the Broncos had the ball, and it's just fallen into the arms of Billy Burns. And against the run of play, J-Moz, they've opened the scoring.
17: Yeah, we're going to have a look at this one because Billy Burns was in the tackle. Grant Anderson looked like he was trying to offload the ball as he was getting driven back. Now, does Billy Burns play the ball or does Anderson throw the ball to him? It's going to be a hard one to judge here, but they have called a try. As you see there, hit him in the middle of his belly there and then comes loose. And he just gets the ball, outpaces Preston Rickey and gives it to Sione Katoa, who literally has 1 metre and then just has to dive over in the corner. I think this is going to be a try. I think he's tried to offload and has lost the ball in the process. And the Sharkies, they'll get a try here. One of the easiest that Sione Katoa will score. But credit to Billy Burns for coming up with the play to lead to the try.
5: Yeah, I can't see anything wrong with this, J-Moz. I'd be surprised if they take it off him. But it's the kind of thing that when your team's busted and they're down and things aren't going your way, stuff like that just seems to happen, doesn't it? That wouldn't happen to the Broncos last year when they're on their run to the grand final.
17: No, and you see, it does try to promote the arm, but in doing that, it's almost like it hits the quad of Billy Burns, as we see try confirmed. So, yeah, that's a poor error from the Broncos there and compounded with a try. So Sione Katoa gets on the board first for the Sharkies.
5: And you can see on the Harvey Norman replay a handful of Broncos with their arms up looking at Jared Sutton asking for a penalty. That's it, play the whistle. You hear that from under sevens. And the Broncos did not play the whistle on that occasion and they're made to pay. So Sione Katoa, our first try scorer tonight. Nico Hines lines this one up from the western touchline, bang on the sideline. He couldn't get any closer. And you can hear the Broncos fans booing, just trying to do all they can to get their sights season going. Hines starts his outside the right hand upright and he can't bring it back in. So score will stay at 4-0. The Cronulla Sharks lead the Brisbane Broncos thanks to BP. 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
0: Big man, have you seen the new season gear?
1: Oh, sure I have, Ciro, and it's landed at Lowe's.
0: Like fleece jumpers and trackies from $19.95.
1: And Bisley long sleeve check shirts and chinos from $49.95.
0: Grab a new arrival bargain
1: at Lowe's.
17: Yeah, just some stats for Jack Daniels there. The Shark is enjoying 56% possession, completing at 83%, but that was the first error from the Broncos, and they've come up with a try off the back of that. So not the best error there from the Broncos.
5: Ball out to bounce off the kickoff, and it's fielded there by the Sharks' Puru, who's driven back 6 metres out from his own line. Hazelton now, there's some contact from the Broncos. Jordan Rickey, but he's penalised for offside. Early, mate. And that's, again, they're trying to make something happen here, the Broncos. It was great contact from Jordan Rickey, but in the end, J-Moz, it's just piggybacking them out of their own end.
17: And this is a feature of the Broncos when they haven't gone well. A set after points or just any time when the team's coming out of their own end, just discipline and penalties, allowing them to roll up the field and then just go and camp on their inside their red zone and come up with more points. So they need to defend staunchly here to stop the Sharkies.
5: Jordan Rickey's taken his headgear off. They are trying anything, the Broncos, to get things going, as we see Colquhoun tackled just over the halfway line. So the Sharks on the attack. Trindle goes short to Wilton. He's pulled down 35 out from the Broncos line. 21 in from that eastern touchline. Here we go. McInnes goes short to Hazelton, who beat the tackle of Piakura but was pulled down there by Semu. Sharks on the attack here. Puru goes left-hand side to Colquhoun, who dances back across the ruck, finding a bit of space, and he's pulled down there. Right-hand side, they come on last. It's Hines. Hines goes short to Billy Burns, who can't handle the pass. And it's just as well. They look like they had the Broncos in real trouble there.
17: Yeah, that looks like Brendan Piakura is in real trouble as well. Coming out of that tackle on Jesse Colquhoun here, just gets his head and gets hit around Colquhoun's quad, so I think you might see him come off for a HIA. And off the next play, they try and hit Billy Burns short. Lucky Corey Pakes came up with a decent tackle, and then the Sharkies, they now compound it with a penalty for Markinott Square, as we see Brendan Piacuri looks like he may be coming off.
5: 4-0 the score. Sharks lead the Broncos thanks to BP. Just under 13 minutes gone on the Tui's clock. Saturday night on the continuous call team. We do it thanks to Mackers as Giamat Shibasaki takes the tap and just goes at Nico Hines. And Hines, with plenty of support from Burns, they just drives him back. And now Shibasaki's just lost the ball in the play the ball. And the Sharkies come from everywhere to congratulate their defenders there in the middle of the tackle. And the Broncos just look all out of sorts at the moment. The story of their season, as we see the coach's box, Trent Barrett and Adam Reynolds in there next to Michael Maguire. And it's just a Barry Crocker of a play the ball there from Giamat Shibasaki.
17: Yeah, the responsibility is on the ball player there, not to put it on the foot of the defender there. And he put it on Nico Hines' foot. And as he moves away, he loses the ball. So they compound it there. They finally get a penalty, but they give it back. Play one as we see Nico Hines run it from the scrum. He'll play the ball 25 metres out from the goal line.
5: What can they do here? The Sharkies have had all the territory in this game in the first 13 minutes. We see McInnes put on his back, 20 out from the Broncos line. They've got shape out to the right-hand side, but they go to the left-hand side. Kennedy drops it under for Wilton, and Wilton meets Pakes and Ben Hunt. He's brought down 11 out from the Broncos line. Third tackle gone here for the Sharks. Right-hand side, they go to the centre of the park. Hines dummies back on the inside to McInnes, and he's pulled down there by Willison. So he'll play this 5 metres out. Through the hands, Colquhoun tips on to Hazelton. He's met by Preston Rickey and Hayes Perham as well. They get him down 3 metres shy of the goal line, just to the right-hand side of the uprights. Last tackle here. They switch and go to the right-hand side. Through the hands, Kennedy tips on to Katoa. And Katoa puts a bit of work on. Flicks back in field to Kennedy. And Kennedy tried to get the ball down, but was just taken over the touchline by Hayes Perham. And that was a try-saver by the Broncos fullback.
17: Yeah, needed to be made as well. It was just a nice little short side raid there, and Will Kennedy got out the back, gave it to Sione Katoa quickly, who then flicked the ball back into Kennedy, and if he spins and gets his arm in the right position, he probably scores. Shibasaki slips over, but it was Perham there, fullback on fullback, and he saves the Broncos from another certain try there, and now they go through a hit up here with Preston Rickey. He'll play the ball 5 metres from halfway on play four.
5: He's put on his back there by Colquhoun and Burns, right-hand side. Pakes goes to Semu, who's over the halfway line here for the Broncos, but the Sharks keep every tackle, they drive the Broncos back here. They are really front-loading in defence here, the Sharks. On last, Hunt goes to the sky, puts it downfield, and Kennedy's under it. He's immediately hit in a good tackle there by Jordan Rickey. And again, Jordan Rickey trying to give his side something
17: like
5: in defence.
17: Almost a grapple tackle there for a moment.
5: Yeah, there was some arm around the neck there by Jordan Rickey on Kennedy, but it's ruled play on here, so it's going to be played here by Mulitalo, 17 out from the Sharks line. It's Iro now, and he's up and over the 20 for the Sharks. About 25 in from that eastern touchline, just to the right-hand side of the centre of the field. Through the hands, Colquhoun tips on to Katoa. And Katoa's hitting a good tackle there by Duffy and Shibasaki. They go down the right-hand side. Puro goes to Nico Hines, who just looked up too early and just dropped it cold. And Nico Hines, a bit of frustration there, just shoved, gave a good shove to Giamat Shibasaki. But a good chance here for the Broncos to finally launch an attack, J-Moz. First time they've had good ball in the first 16 minutes of this game.
17: Yeah, I think this will be the first time they've really been inside the half of the Sharkies. They've been doing a good job of keeping them out. But that Nico Hines error there, just took a look at the defensive line to see where he was going to run and come up with a drop. So the Broncos, they have a scrum 30 metres centre of the field. Let's see which way they go.
5: They've got a 3-3 split here. They go to the right-hand side. It goes to Perham, who just tips onto Staggs. And Staggs tried to get... Well, he went on the inside of KL Eero, appealing for a high tackle there, but it's not forthcoming there from Jared Sutton. So the Broncos with a chance here. Semu gets him inside the Sharks 20. In fact, he's now 15 out from the Sharks line. 21 in from the eastern touchline. Six more tackles. Pakes goes left-hand side. Hunt back on the inside. Willison. Oh, there's a good tackle there from McInnes. And he was assisted there by Kennedy. He's 5 metres short. And it's a bludger of a play the ball by Willison. And that is two lost play the balls by the Broncos in, I think, three sets, Josh Morris. And that is just absolute fundamentals that the Premiers cannot get right. They can't play the ball.
17: Oh, that's just a a discipline, a focus. And you see Trent Barrett and coach Michael Maguire not happy there with their lock there. They've just let the pressure valve off twice on play one.
5: Our man Freddie from Ipswich says it's going to be a long night for me, big Broncos fan. Well, Freddie, we always appreciate your injury tips, mate, so keep them coming tonight. Focus on that one for us as Katoa gets the Sharks out and over there.
17: I think his pride might be injured by the end of the night if they keep this up.
5: You and me both, Freddie, as we see a tip on McInnes to Hazelton, and that's a good run from Hazelton. 5 metres, he bends the line through Ricky and Ben Hunt. Left-hand side, they go short side. Trindle cuts out, finds Iro, and Iro's taken it a good tackle there by Staggs. It's a good battle of the centres on both sides of the field tonight. Looking forward to see how that one plays out. Trindle back to the centre of the park. He tips onto Colquhoun, and Colquhoun gets the bumpers up and just marches the Broncos defenders on their back foot, 6 metres. So he'll play this on last here for the Sharks. Trindle kicks from 40 out of the Broncos line, and Parham's going to be under this bomb, but coming through with some good pressure. Oh, they contested it through Mulatalo. Parham couldn't reel it in, and they've ruled a knock on from Hayes Parham.
2: Everybody up.
5: So the Sharks will get another set here.
17: Yeah, I thought this may have gone back on the first look. We'll have to have a look at the Harvey Norman replay, but it's a contest between Ronaldo and Hayes Parham. I still think that goes backwards, but I was actually surprised the Sharkies didn't run that on the last play, because Katoni Staggs came from outside in to kick pressure a Braden Trindle. If he popped the ball on the outside, they had a 3-on-1.
5: The Sharks have a scrum feed, 11 out from the Broncos line. They got all their players stacked to the right-hand side. They had some shape, but Hines just goes himself. And it's a good run there from Hines. He's only 6 metres short. Duffy over the top of him. So left-hand side, Puru goes to Colquhoun, and Colquhoun's dropped 8 metres out from the Broncos line on second. 6 more tackles there. Puru left-hand side to Trindle. Goes cut-out ball to Kale Iro, but it's not a great pass, and it trickles over the eastern touchline.
17: I think he's blown a penalty. He's blown a penalty offside.
5: Look at Tony Staggs inside the 10. So the Broncos, even when they get a break from the Sharks' poor handling, they still can't get out of their own end here. 4-0 the score. The Cronulla Sharks lead the Broncos thanks to BP. 20 minutes remaining on the 2-is clock in this one. And it's been all the Sharks in the first 20 minutes.
17: And he's offside. It's a good call there from referee Gerard Sutton, because he was about 3 metres offside. But that pull, that pass from Braden Trindle, that's probably the worst pass I've seen him throw all year.
5: He's been good this year, Braden Trindle. And it's an interesting thing. We'll talk about it a little later at halftime, J-Moles. How his game changes when Nico Hines is and isn't in the lineup. We'll dive into that one a little bit later, but looks like Nico Hines is going to take the penalty goal here to put the Sharks 6 points in front. He's 15 metres in from that eastern touchline, 22 metres out. So it's well within kicking range here for Nico Hines. You'd expect he'd kick this one. But, yeah, the Broncos, just not, things not going their way at the moment. Play the balls, penalties, discipline, just not happening for the Premiers. The story of their season, really. It's Nico Hines steps back and in, kicking to the southern goalposts. And it's a better kick this time from Nico Hines. So he extends the lead for the Sharks. They're up 6-0 over the Brisbane Broncos. That's thanks to BP. 19 minutes remaining on the 2-is clock. And you are listening to the Continuous Call Team.
0: Big man, have you seen the new season gear?
1: I sure have, Ciro, and it's landed at Lowe's.
0: Like fleece jumpers and trackies from $19.95.
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0: Grab a new arrival bargain
1: at Lowe's.
5: Shout out to Sandy from Kirrawee, who's texted in. Mike, you're a great caller. Josh, fantastic comments. Love having Fox on and streaming you guys at 2GB. Yeah, if you haven't got the app, make sure you download the app and sync us to the coverage. And you can get the pictures as well as our commentary on the Continuous Call Team. The Sharks playing at 12 metres out from their line through Hazelton. And KL Iro just shrugs off the tackle of Preston Rickey and gets his side over the 20-metre line. So they'll play this on second. The Sharks lead 6-0 over the Broncos as Colquhoun Makes a good 10 metres on the play
17: strong.
5: There.
17: Strong.
5: Very good.
17: 22 minutes. He's had plenty of carries in this opening exchange, Cole.
5: Oh, here's Nico Hines to the line. Gets the ball to Burns, who tips onto Ramian. And the Sharks, oh, they got the Broncos in real trouble here. That tackle had to be made by Anderson. But the Sharks on four. They're 35 out. Hines goes down the short side. Chips early. Downfield. Katoa's coming through. Katoa's got a second here for the Sharks. The Sharkies, it's all happening at Suncorp Stadium. No one was home. Nico Hines spotted an early kick. And the Sharks, they've added to their tally. 10-0 they lead with a kick to come.
17: And it was off the back of a brilliant piece of play there from the Sharkies. It was Billy Burns hitting the short ball here off Nico Hines. He got the ball to Jesse Ramian, who improved the position about 20 metres. But you see Hayes Perham gets in, caught in the tackle, and the players are saying kick it. Nico Hines puts a kick through. I don't know what Shibasaki was doing here. He just let Sione Katoa run straight past him and get to the bouncing ball. That is absolutely poor from an experienced player in Shibasaki to even not even look around him and see where the threat was coming from. And Sione Katoa gets the ball down, and he gets himself a double. 10-0 with a kick to come with 16 and a half minutes remaining on the Tui's clock.
5: Just no urgency at all. You wonder what on earth Shibasaki... It looks like he was waiting for Perham to clean it up.
17: Did not even look around.
5: Honestly, it's bizarre. They're clearly not playing anymore with any interest here, the Broncos. They've given up for their season. They're not interested. On the text line, Mike says, see you, Madge. Michael says, go Sharks, that's for Mum. And Mum's listening in St. Clair. She's a Sharks supporter. Go Sharks for Mum. Well, I think your mum's going to have a good night, Michael. The Sharkies look like they're on a roll here as Nico Hines pulls that one across the face. So score remains 10-0. The Sharks lead the Broncos. 16 minutes remaining on the Tui's clock. 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
0: Big man, have you seen the new season gear?
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0: Like fleece jumpers and trackies from $19.95.
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0: Grab a new arrival bargain at Lowe's.
5: Yeah, you talk about indicators, J-Moz, and effort areas and things like that. Kiyama Shibasaki, just zero urgency to get to the ball. So Ben Hunt gets the Broncos back underway, kicking to the northern end of the ground. It's allowed to bounce again there by Trindle. He's got a wobbly old kickoff, Ben Hunt, but Tom Hazelden picks it up and gets back to his 10-metre line, centre of the park, and another penalty.
17: Wow.
5: Another penalty for the Sharks.
17: Michael Maguire, he's got to go nuclear at halftime. This is so poor from the Broncos. They have 36% possession, and they're completing at 60%. And they are just giving penalties away and just allowing the Sharks to just get up to 40 without even having to have one run. Like, this is so poor at the moment from the Broncos. And Broncos fans, they must be fed up with it.
5: Yes, I'm sure they are, Josh. I can tell you they absolutely are fed up with it. Oh. Anyway, McInnes is over the halfway line. He's 45 out from the Broncos line. Wouldn't shock me if they go in again near the Sharks. Hines steps onto Hazelton, and Hazelton just mows over the top of Corey Pakes. He gets him down eventually, but they're now on the attack again, the Sharks. Trindle, dummies inside, goes to Hines. Cut-out ball, goes to Iro. Iro tips onto Mulatalo. Oh, and Mulatalo stopped 9 metres out from the Broncos line, 5 in from the eastern touchline. 4 tackles gone here for the Sharks. Goes to Hines, he goes long past to Trindle, and Trindle goes short to Hazelton, who nearly goes straight through. Well, the Broncos racing out and just leaving holes in the defensive line. Puru goes to the right-hand side. Trindle, Kennedy. Oh, on last tackle, they're going to wrap him up. Well, it's not a great last tackle option there from the Sharks, but just as well, because the Broncos were all at sea there defensively.
17: Yeah, they were. Number of times there, they looked like they were going to be broken. There was the shift to the left, and if Kaoliro dummies it and runs, I think he goes close to scoring, as we see strong defence here from the Sharks. They went to the right as well, went out the back to Will Kennedy on the last, who, if he could have probably found a cutout ball, I think Katoa goes over for his third, but they get a let out here with the Sharkies. Their discipline hasn't been even any better than what the Broncos have, and that's the second time they've just allowed the Broncos to march up the field from inside their own 20.
5: Yeah, they hit Anderson pretty hard coming off his own try line. Nearly got him back into his own in goal, and then off the second play of the ball, they were just too keen off their line and pinged for inside the 10 metres. So the Broncos for Shibasaki will play it 7 metres shy of halfway, 15 in from the western touchline. Here's Piakura now. He seems okay, and there's another penalty here for the Brisbane Broncos.
17: Yeah, it's a high shot here from Colquhoun. One of those accidental ones where he's falling and makes contact. So another penalty here, and let's see if the Sharkies can get play two inside the Sharks' red zone.
5: Oh, geez. Let's see. The Broncos have had, two good ball sets, and they've lost it on second both times, haven't they? Here's Preston Rickey. He stands in the tackle just inside the Sharks' 30-metre line. Right-hand side, here's Ben Hunt. Goes out the back. Perham drops it under for Jordan Rickey. And Jordan's going to play this on second. So this is the big one, J-Moz. Will they complete this play? They go to the line out the back. Ben Hunt, short ball, goes to Piakura, and they get pinged for a high shot there, the Sharks.

0: Third one's the charm for Fiacura.
1: Yeah, couple of hits to that. Ah, yeah, third one you can go off.
0: Oh, it just goes bad to worse.
1: He's had a bit of a rough night, though, because he got his head in the wrong spot when he tried to tackle Billy Burns earlier in the night, and then he got hit twice in the head then, so probably right that he goes off.
0: Yeah, seems reasonable. Here's Tulti playing it right in front of the black dot, 8 metres out. Pakes goes to Willison, and Willison just off the ruck gets tackled, so it'll be last tackle here for the Broncos. Pakes looks to the right, goes to the left-hand side. Hunt, he kicks high across field, trying to find Anderson. Well, Anderson's allowed to take it because it wasn't a great kick. He offloads it to Shibasaki, and Shibasaki is pulled down 10 metres out from the Sharks' line. Changeover, 5 in from the Western touchline. Sharks lead the Broncos 10 points to nil, and that was a disappointing end of the set there for the Broncos, Josh.
1: Yeah, just couldn't get the kick right into the corner and right on the try line, and when that happens, the Sharkies, they're happy to just let them catch the ball and surround them, and they did a very good job of their kick defence. Something that a lot of teams have been struggling with a bit lately, as we see the 19 coming on for the Broncos, Luke Gale.
0: Luke Gale into the game for the Broncos as the Sharks go down the short side. Kennedy, he's met there by Ricky, and he'll play this on fourth. So a couple of benches into the game here for the Broncos in Tulti and Gale. Oh, cut up pass out of McInnes. He tries to get an offload away, but it goes forward into the hands of Shibasaki. And now the Broncos have a chance to do something with it.
1: And a shoulder charge. Puru, shoulder charge here on Shibasaki. And that's another penalty.
0: Well, surely someone's got to go to the bin here.
1: We heard him warn him. They got warned their last set. And that's a blatant shoulder charge.
2: Then no attempt to use the arms. You need to tidy up the foul play aspect.
1: How's that not... Well, a potential sin bin. Didn't even wrap.
0: Three or four.
2: Time on.
0: Penalties for high tackles and shoulder charges, and he's warned them already, Jared Sutton. I don't know what he's waiting for. But it's bizarre to think we've had four outright penalties and only a handful of six against. It's like reverting to the old days, Jared Sutton. All right, so Katoni Staggs taps his 20 metres out from the Sharks' line.
1: Hitting
0: a good tackle there by Teague Wilden. That for Ram Trucks, a great tough tackle. And he'll play this 30 metres out from the Sharks' line. Left-hand side, there's Ricky. Puts on a goose step there before going straight into contact. Jordan Ricky, he's a madman tonight. And he's just lost the ball again. That is the third time this half, the third time in 30 minutes, the Broncos have lost the ball while playing it.
1: Oh, that is a dog's breakfast there. Almost regains it before it hits the ground, but that is, it's just attention to detail. And you know what? That is what the Broncos have lacked all year.
0: Yeah.
1: Attention to detail. Nailing the small parts of the game and you know, just coming up with errors, going for the high percentage plays, the low percentage plays when they're not on. That pretty much sums up their season right there.
0: It's just hard to believe this is what professional footballers, the premiers no less, are dishing up. They can't even play the ball without dropping it. Three times in the first 30 minutes. The Sharks lead the Broncos 10 points to nil thanks to BP. Here's Billy Burns coming out of his own end for the Sharks. He's just about 30 metres short of... he's just shy of the 30-metre line. Into the game now for the Sharkies.
1: Oregon Kafusi and Sifa Talakai both coming onto the field.
0: A couple of big bodies there for the Sharks as Cole Hearn's hitting a good tackle there by Willison. 10-0 the Sharks over the Broncos thanks to BP. 8.5 remaining on the 2's clock as Trindle goes downfield. It's not a great kick. He finds Mariner on the full 10 metres in from the eastern touchline, and Mariner's hitting a good tackle there by Kennedy and Kafusi as well. So the Broncos play it 20 metres short of halfway, an early shift or nearly. It goes to Hayes Perham, who just threw the dummy, decided to go himself, and he's turned around and turtled by about four Sharks defenders there. The Sharks showing great energy in defence. If they can tidy up their discipline, they'll have this wrapped up early, the Sharks.
1: Tell you what, Billy Burns, Jesse Calhoun and Nico Hines are all doing a good job of trying to look like each other tonight.
0: Oh, yeah. You're telling me. Quick play the ball from Pakes, picked up by Anderson. Anderson pops the ball to Perham, and it's touched there by Teague Wilden. Six more tackles here. Willison straights through. Oh, nearly had to be made the tackle there by Teague Wilden, but six more tackles for the Broncos. Short side goes to Hunt. Cut up ball to Dean Mariner. He's into space. Right foot step back in field, and he's pulled down there by KL Eero. 15 metres out from the try line, 5 in from the eastern touchline. Here's Perham back on the inside to Ricky, and Ricky, he's running hard. He's been running hard all game, but not enough to get over the line there, Jordan Ricky. Left-hand side they go. Here's Duffy. Duffy, Doty's under.

0: and drops it for Willison. And Willison's put down 11 out from the Sharks line by Kafusi and Trindle as well. Left-hand side, here's Duffy, goes to the line, out the back to Hunt. Hunt dummies and goes himself, gets an offload away. Is that to Gale? I think it is. He's just shy of the line. Going himself now is Pakes, and Pakes is over for the Broncos. Well, finally, they've given the home side something to cheer about tonight. The Brisbane Broncos have crossed through Corey Pakes. And I can't quite believe it, Josh Morris. They're only 6 points behind with a kick to come.
1: Yep, and, you know, they finally got there. They had a lot of ball on their try line. They just couldn't come up with a play the ball. As we see, what it was off that six again from Teague Wilton. Off that play, Willison made a half break. Then they went down the short side. They came back to the left, and it looked like Ben Hunt was going to score. He got the ball to Luke Gale there, who managed to get a quick play of the ball. And Corey Pakes just goes, I'll do it myself. Gets down low and manages to have the strength to get the ball down. But for the Sharkies there, they got themselves to blame because they gave away a lot of penalties, a lot of six against there. And if you do that, a side is eventually going to make you pay. The Broncos, they get on the board, 10 points to 4 with a kick to come. 6 minutes remaining on the Tui's clock.
0: Finally, something there for the Broncos. And they can narrow the margin to 4 points with a successful conversion here. You have to say, Josh, as bad as the Broncos have been, they've only been kept in it by the Sharks' ill discipline, the penalties.
1: Yep, yeah, and that's right.
0: And
1: I've got to say as well, it's one of my pet peeves when a hooker goes over close to the line when the players are standing up too high. If you know there's a hooker that's getting close to the line, you've got to be lower than
0: you've
1: that.
0: You've got to get down.
1: You've got to get down and make sure that they can't get underneath you. And Corey Pakes saw that they were still standing up and got underneath them for the first try of the night for the Broncos.
0: Thomas Duffy lines this one up, looking to add the extras for the Broncos. Steps in, right foot kick, and it's good from Thomas Duffy. So the Broncos, they cut the deficit to 4 points. The Sharks lead 10 points to 6 thanks to BP. 5.5 remaining on the Tui's clock at Suncorp Stadium. Mike Pearsall and Josh Morris in the Harvey Norman Interactive Studio on a Saturday night thanks to Maccas. And we will keep you across the scores around the grounds. The Wallabies have just kicked off against Ireland in the Nations Championship at Allianz Stadium. A sold-out match there. We'll keep you across that as we go. And over at Wimbledon, Alex de Minaur has just begun his match in the third round. He's up a break. He's broken his opponent, Zachary Svarja, in the first game of the first set. So a great start there for Alex de Minaur. And the Sharks get things back underway, kicking to the southern end of the ground. Perham takes that and unloads it to Ben Tulte, who makes it back to the 10-metre line here for the Broncos. So 10-6 the score. Sharks lead the Broncos. 5.5 left on the Tui's clock, and Gale's hitting a good tackle there. Burns is in there, Ramian and Colhoun as well. And the Wallabies have just crossed inside 2-3 minutes, J-Moz.
1: Yep. Brilliant start there from the Wallabies. It looks like it's the winger.
0: Unbelievable. So we see another error here from the Broncos.
1: Big hit. I'm not sure what's happened here. We have to go back to the Harvey Norman replay. So the 20, Joshua Corrick. And I think it's Puru involved in the tackle. Now, has he gone for another shoulder charge? Clutching at his left shoulder. He just goes down low and hits him on the hip. Shoulder on the hip of Corrick.
0: Well, it looks like Burns is tucked. Oh, no, he's wrapped the arm. That's fair enough. And the ball's just come loose, it seems. So I fancy this would be a knock-on from the Broncos and Sharks' ball. And you talk about the basics, Josh. Set after points. Joshua Corrick. Is this Josh's debut, Andrew? Yeah, it's his debut, Josh Corrick, and he's just coughed it up inside
1: first
0: his own
1: touch.
0: 21st touch.
1: Welcome to the NRL, Joshy boy.
0: Go on, you Joshy champ. Brett's texted in, hey boys, Brett from Canberra here.
1: Josh and Brett.
0: How good is it to see the Brisbane Donkeys getting smoked every week? I go for two teams, the Mighty Bunnies and whoever's playing the Donkeys. Hope they get the wooden spoon.
1: Well, these Bunnies weren't much chopped last night.
0: Yeah, glass houses there, Brett. Yeah, I think that's just going to be a knock on Broncos on the Harvey Norman replay. But Puru's coming off the field.
1: He'll come off the field for a HIA. So
0: 10 points to 6. Cronulla leads Brisbane.
1: You'd imagine that Beryl will come onto the field.
0: Yep, Jaden Beryl. Another long-haired Yahoo for me to distinguish.
1: Yeah.
0: Helping out the commentators, this Sharks side. There's Beryl into the ground. He takes it off the scrum out to Hines, and Hines tips it on to Kennedy and can't find an overlap on the Broncos' right edge. So he just takes the tackle of Staggs. Hines tips on back to the centre of the park to Talakai. Talakai gets those big bumpers up and tries to roll the Broncos. He's put down 11 out from the line. He'll play this centre of the park. Right-hand side, here's Hines. Drops it under for Kafusi, and Kafusi tries to go over the top of Pakes, but he gets some assistance from his fellow middle defenders there. Left-hand side, Beryl goes to Hines. Out the back, Trindle through the hands. Kennedy, they got numbers here. Here's Iro taking them on, and that's a good tackle from Staggs. And he gets some support there from Ben Hunt as well. Iro just did well enough to stay in the field of play. Four tackles gone for the Sharks. There's Trindle tipping onto Colquhoun. What a workhorse he's been in this first half, Colquhoun. And he'll play this 8 metres out from the line. Last tackle, Beryl goes left. Trindle kicks, bit of pinball off the legs, and it's eventually going to be picked up there by a Bronco in Katoni Staggs.
2: You got knock on.
1: It's a dog's breakfast there. We'll have to.
0: I think they're saying double knock on off first off the Brisbane Broncos.
1: I think they're calling Sharks first knock on. So they're going to have to challenge this.
0: Okay, so Harvey Norman captain's challenge.
1: Harvey Norman replay.
2: Played up by Broncos, then first knock on by Sharks. Sharks are challenging that there's a knock-on by Broncos prior to theirs.
1: I think the Sharks are saying that he's picked it up in an offside position. It was Staggs that eventually picks up the ball. So Trindle kicks the ball here. Hits the
3: ball
1: shin.
3: Played out by Jordan Rickey. Bounces up now. We're looking at the right arm here of Braden Trindle.
0: The ball contacts the arm
3: of Braden Trindle. Travels forward into the leg of Jordan Rickey. Captain's challenge is unsuccessful.
0: Unlucky use. So Harvey Norman, captain's challenge, unsuccessful for the Sharks. It's only a 4-point ball game. I wonder if that'll come to cost them down the stretch. The way the Broncos are playing, potentially not, but it looks like Madge, as we see him in the coach's box, is revved up for a big spray at halftime. 10 points to 6, the Sharks lead the Broncos, thanks to BP.
1: Looks like he was having a very good, robust conversation with Adam Reynolds there.
0: Oh, I'd love to be a fly on the wall at the moment up there with the Broncos. Anderson off the scrum, finds his front 15 out for the line, but didn't make many yards on the play. Four being put down by Burns and Hines, and then Hines again just gets out and chops down Shibasaki with a low tackle. On hand side, comes to Gale for the Broncos now. Just shy of the 30-metre line, he plays it. Pakes goes left-hand side. Duffy goes to Shibasaki, who breaks the tackle of Ramian and heads back in field and is brought down there. And as we see, Brendan Piakura has failed his head injury assessment, so Piakura out for the Broncos as Hunt goes to Perham through the hands. He's Staggs with a bit of space to move, and he's absolutely manhandled there by Iro.
1: Well, they're having a great contest out there.
0: Nearly took him over the touchline. He plays it 5 in from halfway. Comes to Hunt on last, and he kicks a wobbly old thing downfield. It's allowed to bounce before being taken there by Kennedy. Kennedy runs back and dummies to Katoa. Is then put down by Joshua Corrick of the Broncos, centre of the park. So 10-6, the Sharks lead the Broncos thanks to BP. 2.5 minutes remaining on the Tui's clock. And just back to the Wallabies, 5-0 they lead Ireland. That conversion was unsuccessful at Allianz Stadium. So the Wallabies lead 5-0, 8 minutes gone on the clock in that one. As we see Mulatalo player just shy of the 40-metre line. Here's Talakai now. Talakai right up to the halfway line for the Sharks. Four tackles gone here, just over 2 minutes remaining in the half. Trindle back on the inside to Colquhoun, gets an offload away to Kennedy, who throws a pass out to Wilson on the left edge. They've got a numbers here, here's Iro. Iro looks for his winger, Mulatalo, who came back underneath him. So he takes the tackle, Iro there. Last tackle here for the Sharks, 35 out from the Broncos line. Trindle goes high, and they're coming through.
1: Be a penalty.
0: He was hit after he kicked it, and going up for the ball, well, Perham's come down with it. But it's going to be a penalty to the Sharks, a chance to add two more points or to go for the try, Josh Morris.
1: Yeah, you'd imagine they'd go for the two. They had a chance earlier in the first half and they opted for the two. As we see, Trindle put the kick up, but it's Dean Mariner. Just comes and hits him. It doesn't wrap him up or take him lightly to the ground. That's been a penalty all year and no different tonight.
0: Yeah, it's not a... It wasn't a rough challenge by any measure, but you can't do that, and you haven't been able to do that for a couple of seasons now. Once again, the fundamentals just letting the Broncos down, and the Sharks now, you'd think, will extend their lead. They lead 10-6 thanks to BP. And Hines will have a shot to make that 12-6 at the halftime break with a penalty goal here. 20 metres out, 15 in from the eastern touchline. And isn't that just a woeful? You look at the stands, Josh.
1: Yeah.
0: Suncorp Stadium. Normally enjoy the best attendance record every year, the Broncos. And right now, the fans have had enough. Well, the Gold Coast Suns are giving them a run for their money at the moment. Hines sticks it, steps in. Right foot strike. Gee, he's not been good with the boot. Hines, it comes off the upright. Ball still live. Comes down into the Sharks' hands. And they're going to still get a chance here, the Sharks. It's going to be played by Burns. Five out from the line. There's Beryl, left-hand side. He's got a great pass to Hines, who falls over catching it. And he's swamped on there by Willison. Ricky as well for the Broncos and Ben Tulte. So they drive Nico Hines back about 13 metres. And they've got 25 seconds on the clock here, the Sharks. Trindle drops it under for Wilton. And Wilton back into the ruck. He's put down 17 out, 19 in from the eastern touchline. Two tackles left here for the Sharks. They go to the right-hand side. Here's Trindle, drops it under for Kafusi. He breaks the tackle of Ricky, gets it offload away to Beryl, who coughs it up. Beryl into the hands of the Broncos in Joshua Corrick. And that'll be all she wrote for the first half. So they missed it. That's three missed goal attempts for Nico Hines tonight as Katoni Staggs takes the last carry of the half.
1: Yeah, I think he'll be handing the reins to Braden Trindle for the goal kicking in the second half.
0: So half time, thanks to Power Bay. Cronulla Sharks lead the Brisbane Broncos 10 points to 6 thanks to BP. You watch Michael Maguire heading down to the sheds now. As we said, wouldn't you love to be on a fly on the wall for that halftime address? 6-10, the Cronulla Sharks lead the Broncos. This is the Continuous Call team. Mike Pearsall and Josh Morris in the Harvey Norman Interactive Studio. We do it thanks to Maccas. We'll come back after a break and have all the halftime analysis thanks to Power Bay.
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5: 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This is 2CC.
0: He's burned through on Burns. He's gone straight through. He offloads to Katoa. And the Sharks have scored out of nothing. The Broncos had the ball and it's just fallen into the arms of Billy Burns. And against the run of play, J-Moz, they've opened the scoring. Here's Nico Hines to the line. Gets the ball to Burns, who tips onto Ramian. And the Sharks, oh, they got the Broncos in real trouble here. That tackle had to be made by Anderson. Hines goes down the short side. Chips early downfield. Katoa's coming through. Katoa's got a second here for the Sharks. The Sharkies, it's all happening at Suncorp Stadium. No one was home. Nico Hines spotted an early kick. Hunt dummies and goes himself. Gets an offload away to Gale. He's just shy of the line. Going himself now is Pakes. And Pakes is over for the Broncos. Well, finally, they've given the home side something to cheer about tonight, and I can't quite believe it. They're only 6 points behind with a kick to come. Ricky gets it offload away to Beryl, who coughs it up. Beryl into the hands of the Broncos in Joshua Corrick, and that'll be all she wrote for the first half. Cronulla Sharks lead the Brisbane Broncos 10 points to 6.
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0: Yes, welcome back to the Continuous Call Team. Halftime at Suncorp Stadium, thanks to Power Bay. The Cronulla Sharks lead 10 points to 6 over the Brisbane Broncos. Sione Katoa with a double for the visitors before Corey Pakes crashed over for the home side 8 minutes out from the halftime break. It could be a lot bigger deficit, but Nico Hines just 1 from 4 with the boot so far. So keeping the Broncos in this. J-Moz, I guess it's been a weird half. The Broncos have been falling over in all the fundamentals. The Sharks' discipline has been awful. And we have a 4-point ball game, but it feels anything but.
1: Yeah, look, the stats, yeah, if you read these stats out, the Sharks should be up by about 20 points. They've had 60% possession. They pretty much doubled the run meters of the Broncos. They've had, the Broncos have actually had two line breaks to the Sharks, nil, but what's saving the Broncos is their defense at the moment. They've made 30 more tackles than what the Sharks have, but their effective tackles at 92%. They've only missed 8 tackles to the Sharks 10, and the Sharks have only made about 155 tackles. So defensively they've been strong, but with the ball, we spoke about it, their play one, play two errors have been absolutely crueling them. And where they have started the sets with the ball, they've had 7 errors, they've had 4 penalties, and to be fair, the Sharkies, that they're not much better. They have had 8 errors. A few of them were in the back end of that half, but they've conceded 5 penalties, and we saw that through that period where the Broncos finally scored. It was off the back of about 3 or 4 penalties, yep, in the space of 5 minutes, which allowed the Broncos to finally get down there and mount some pressure, and Corey Pakes was able to get underneath the Sharkies' defenders and get on the board for them. So we see Brendan Piakura, he won't be back. He failed his HAI, that injury report brought to you by Dupuit. And, I think the Sharkies, Craig Fitzgibbon, he'd be happy, but he'd also want them to be a bit more ruthless and aggressive.
0: Well, they've been the better side with the ball in hand. They've been a better side, I would think, defensively. The Broncos, as you said, his stats point to the Broncos being more effective tackles, and they've fallen off fewer tackles. But when it comes to sort of constricting yardage from the opposite team, the Sharks have been up in the Broncos' face. They've been keeping them down in their own end until, what, it was, they only had a handful of sets in the first 20, 30 minutes.
1: The average set distance for the Broncos at the moment is around 22 metres. It's 30.
0: 22 metres?
1: 37 for the Sharkies. And the Sharkies, they've been shifting the ball a lot out of their own half, trying to get it at Duffy and trying to get at Ben Hunt, and then roll around the short side and play off the back of that. And we've seen Braden Trindle be the main man for the kicking. He's done most of the kicking. Nico Hines has had the one kick, and they scored off it.
0: Yeah.
1: Where he went down the short side after Hayes Perham got caught in the tackle, and then they kicked him behind, and Shibasaki just took his eyes off Sione Katoa, and he got on the inside of him and got the ball down and got his double. So we're watching Craig Fitzgibbon in the sheds now. He's not giving much away. He's pretty calm, but I'd imagine he'd want them to be a bit more clinical inside the red zone and go on with it here.
0: For the Broncos, Josh, we saw three errors where they just picked the ball up to play it and just dropped it. Three in the first 30 minutes.
1: And an error where they Sharks scored a try off.
0: Yes, an offload straight into a Shark's hands, and they scored from it. I don't know if there's an obvious coach speech at halftime to address that, but I'm sure you've been in dressing rooms where you're not doing the fundamentals right. What would Michael Maguire be saying to his team? Because it's just so obvious, right? Like, what do you say to them?
1: Well, you say to them, if we play exactly like we just did then, this side's going to put 30 on us in the next half. Like, be better. Take an extra half a second to play the ball. Like, they are basic fundamentals that you learn in under sixes, under sevens. Just if the ball's slippery, take your time. Get up and play the ball properly. And don't put it on the bloke's foot as he's coming back out of the tackle. Like we spoke about, it's just little attention to detail things, and that this is where the Broncos season has kind of fallen over. Those little attention to the detail things, they turn into big ones because they just keep making them and they just pile up. And then off the back of that, they've also had a number of piggybacks to let the Sharks out of their own half. They need to try and keep them in their own half, and when they go for those shifts, try and put a bit of pressure on them. Like, someone fly to the line and try and make them force a pass and come up with an error with your defence.
0: 10 points to 6. The Sharks lead the Broncos at halftime thanks to Power Bay at Suncorp Stadium. Just an injury report thanks to Deep Heat Ice Gel, now available in extra strength. Feel it work. Always read the label and follow the directions for use. Now, earlier this afternoon, the Dragons upset the Tigers. Abby Corrissau suffered a pectoral injury early in the second half and didn't return for the Tigers. He'll go for scans, but Corrissau said after the match it felt good. Benji Marshall also confirmed Jerome Luai will return from concussion on Friday against the Warriors. Samuel Ifeanyi is a chance to return from a foot injury. For the Dragons, Tyrell Sloan suffered a hamstring injury late in the first half, didn't return. He'll undergo scans, but interim coach Dean Young was hopeful it was only minor. 10 points to 6, the Sharks lead the Broncos at halftime at Suncorp Stadium. Mike Pearsall and Josh Morris in the Harvey Norman Interactive Studio, thanks to Maccas. We'll take a quick break when we come back. All the second half action from Suncorp Stadium.
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0: Yes, welcome back to the Continuous Call Team. Mike Pearsall, Josh Morris and the Harvey Norman Interactive Studio. The Sharks leading the Broncos 10 points to 6 at Suncorp Stadium. The second half not far away. Just around the grounds, Ireland leads the Wallabies 12 points to 10. The Wallabies are on the attack here. They're trying to just dive over the try line, so it's very tight. And surely they have just scored there, the Wallabies. So the Wallabies have just hit back. They've just hit the front against Ireland, 15 points to 12 with a kick to come at Allianz Stadium. The first match of the Nations Championship. Looks like a good match there.
1: Well, it's just going out. Try for try at the moment.
0: Yeah.
1: We can't kick a goal at the moment, but get on the board.
0: Neither can anyone in this match here. I think they're 1 from 5, both teams. And Alex De Minaur up a double break in his third round match at Wimbledon. That's in the first set. He leads 4-1, 5-1 now. Over Zachary Svaja.
1: Svaja.
0: Yeah, leading his Svaja. Back to the footy, Josh. The Sharks, 10 points to 6. They lead the Broncos. 4 points the margin. And you'd think they'd go on with it. They have been the better side. But what would your I guess, the key be for both these sides heading into the second half?
1: For Michael Maguire's side, obviously spend a bit more time inside the red zone, get those basic fundamentals right, and limit the Sharks out of their own half. For the Sharkies, well, they need to be a bit more ruthless with the ball inside that red zone as well, because they are making plenty of metres, but they need to just come up with a bit better execution on those edges and get some more points.
0: Okay, the boys just getting ready to head back out onto Suncorp Stadium, so the second half not far away. The season is heating up and all roads lead to the 2026 Grand Final returning to Sydney. Witness the pinnacle of the NRL and NRLW Telstra Premiership after a long, grueling season of hard work and determination. This is the climactic face-off you've been waiting for. Elite teams, epic plays and moments that turn stars into legends. Legends. Don't miss your chance to be at a Cool Stadium live on Sunday the 4th of October. Secure your seats at nrl.com/tickets. And just speaking of the NRLW, we've just got a quick wrap-up of today's results. The Roosters 34-10 over the Titans, the Raiders 20-4 over the Dragons, and the Broncos big winners 50-4 over the Cowboys at Suncorp Stadium. That was the curtain raiser to this match. We do still call the Cowboys NRLW team the Cowboys, don't they? Didn't they have another name? Anyway, we'll check on that. I thought they were in the process of renaming that team, but anyway, one to wait and see. All the boys back out in the field at Suncorp Stadium now, so the second half not too far away between the Broncos and the Sharks. If you just joined us, the visitors leading 10-6 on the BP scoreboard, and, the Broncos just being kept in it by the Sharks' ill discipline.
1: And goal kicking.
0: Yeah, just confirmation. The Cowboys NRLW team. I feel like that'll be changed, surely. They've got to come up with something, surely. Anyway, second half underway at Suncorp Stadium. Braden Trindle kicks to the northeastern corner of the ground. Fielded there by Hayes Perriman. Hands it off to Ben Tulte, who comes back to the centre of the park and makes some good yardage there after contact. He stands in the tackle, 15 out from his line. Billy Burns and Puru in there as well. Right-hand side it comes. Oh, a good tackle there.
1: Good shot.
0: Great shot there from Oregon Kafusi on Joshua Corrick for the Broncos, the debutant. Right-hand side they go, and just over the 30-metre line here, the Broncos, they play it 10 in from the western touchline. Left-hand side. And there's Corrick again for another touch. The debutant getting involved.
1: Puru's back on the field, so he's passed his HIA as well.
0: As Pakes goes to Willison, and Willison's up to the halfway line, gets an offload away to Perham, who tips onto Ben Hunt. And Hunt goes to Jordan Rickey, tries to get outside KL Iro, but he can't do so, and he's pulled down with the help of Ronaldo Mulatalo. So last tackle here for the Brisbane Broncos comes to Ben Hunt, who kicks a spiral wobbly old bomb down the throat of Will Kennedy, who steadies his feet and does a good job pulling that one out. And he runs back into Thomas Duffy, Xavier Willison and Corey Pakes, who drive him back about 7 or 8 metres towards his try line. And Kennedy's going to play this 6 metres off his try line. Right-hand side they go. Katoa, 2 tries tonight. He's just shy of the 10-metre line, right in front of his uprights for the Sharks. He'll play this in front of Ben Tulte and Corrick at marker. Left-hand side they go. Ramian comes out and is hitting a good tackle there by Pakes and Ben Hunt. Puru, dummy half, right-hand side to Burns, who comes back under the markers.
1: Great carry.
0: Great carry there from Burns. He's up and over the 30-metre line. Quick play the ball. Puru, right-hand side. Goes to Colquhoun, and Colquhoun's now 8 short of the halfway line. Turned on his back there by Luke Gale for the Broncos. And they'll play this on last, the Sharks. Nico Hines from inside his 40, kicks downfield. And it's going to be fielded there by Perham on the full, who tips on to Dean Mariner for the Broncos. And Mariner gets back up to the 20-metre line, finds a bit of space there. See if a Talakai just got him. 10-6, the Sharks lead the Broncos.
1: Well, this is a far better start. The Broncos are on top in this early exchanges. Their first set, they went 52 metres and then held the Sharks to about 30. And right now they're playing the ball play 30 metres out from their goal line, but just seem to be running harder already to start this second half.
0: Tulte put on his back there, 7 metres shy of halfway by Puru and Burns. As Pakes goes left-hand side. And the Broncos will play this through Corrick. 4 metres into the Sharks' half. So comes to Duffy on last. He goes high downfield. Kennedy's there on his 10-metre line, and he takes it on the full. Heads back towards the centre of the park and manages to get between Ben Tulte and Ben Hunt and plays it quickly. Left-hand side they go to Ronaldo Mulatalo, and he's putting his back just shy of the 30-metre line for the Sharks. 10-6 they lead thanks to BP. 3 minutes gone on the 2 o'clock in the second half, and that's a good carry from Katoa, who's now just about to play it 10 metres short of halfway, centre of the park. Here's Kaleiro now, and he's up and over the halfway line. So the Sharks, with some good yards out of their set as well, they play it on four. Peru jumps out, right-hand side, comes back across the left behind the markers, and he's going to play it quickly on last. Left-hand side they go. Braden Trindle goes high now, and Hayes Perham's got a pressure catch here. He takes it well. Dean Mariner did well to protect his fullback there. So the Broncos will come out of their own 10-metre zone here through Katoni Staggs. And Staggs goes up Colquhoun and Kafusi. He plays at 11 out from his line, left-hand side. It's across to Ricky. I beg your pardon. Played there through Anderson. Shibasaki now. 25 out. So a good defensive set here from the Sharks.
1: Yeah, they've muscled up in this set, the Sharkies. That's play five with Perham. And if he doesn't get the offload, I would say, six again here. So Puru's just... Perham's offloaded the ball and Puru's just played at it. So what was a good set from the Sharkies will now be a scrum to the Broncos and they'll get the ball back.
0: 10 points to 6. Sharks lead Brisbane. You see the Harvey Norman replay. Yeah, Perham with the offload. Slapped down by Puru and just a gift for the Broncos. Didn't need to play it.
1: Didn't need to play it at all. And you can see there by his reaction.
0: It's filthy. Right hand side off the scrum. Comes to Katoni Staggs. So a bit better here for the Broncos to start the half. 5 minutes gone on the 2 clock as Willison gets him up to the halfway line. It's a good carry from the big fella. Big shoes to fill tonight with Payne Haas out on origin duty. Here's Perham, goes to the line, throws a dummy, but is stopped at his track by Teague Wilton. Stands in the tackle and plays it. 19 in from the Western touchline. Ben Hunt now goes across field and he drops it under for Joshua Corrick on debut for the Broncos. He'll play this 35 metres out, centre of the park on fourth tackle. Pakes left-hand side. Ben Hunt goes to the line, short ball, finds Tulte, and he's stopped there by Burns and Puru. So played on last here, the Broncos. They go left-hand side to Duffy. They kick high into the southeastern corner of the ground. Mulatalo goes up for it, and that's a great take there from Ronaldo Mulatalo. He'll play this 5 out from his own line. 10-6, the Sharks lead the Broncos. 5 minutes gone on the 2 clock.
1: Yeah, good set there from the Broncos. They finish with a nice kick to that left-hand corner, and they catch the ball 3 metres out. So the outside backs for the Sharkies having to do a lot of work to start this second half, as we see a shift to the left edge with Mulatalo here.
0: Well, Mulatalo nearly had the ball stripped from him by Ben Hunt, but he did well to hold it on. Now he gets it offload away to Wilton. So Wilton heads back to the centre of the park, and he's put down in a good tackle there by Ben Tulte. A Ram Trucks tough tackle from Ben Tulte. Right-hand side, Kafusi goes out the back to Hines, cut up ball to Ramian. Ramian tries to take on Shibasaki, but the former Queensland centre's up to the task. Ramian plays it on halfway, 5 metres in from touch. Oh, the ball goes to Billy Burns on last. I don't know why it went to him. He gets a kick away eventually, and it's not bad, to be fair. And it's fielded there by Dean Mariner.
1: That was horrible from Sione Katoa there.
0: What? I don't know how he ended up throwing it to Billy Burns.
1: Just threw it straight to Billy Burns rather than look at the half. Billy Burns wasn't expecting it, had to run back 10 metres and put a kick in, which wasn't too bad, but Dean Mariner brings the ball back to the 40, and now the Sharks, Broncos, on play two. They'll play the ball on halfway.
0: Ben Hunt gets it off to Anderson. Anderson now will stand in the tackle. So they're 5 metres into Sharks territory here on third. The Broncos takes dummies to go down the short side. Cuts back to Ben Tulte on the open side. And he's going to get a quick play of the ball. Ben Tulte. Pakes jumps out of dummy half. Goes to Willison. Hunt out the back to Perrin, who tips on to Mariner. And it's reeled in there by Mariner. He did well to hang on to that. But he has to take the tackle on last here for the Broncos. So Perimet acting half goes to Ben Hunt, who kicks on last, 30 metres out. It's a nearly perfect kick. Katoa got his foot back into the in goal, takes the catch for a 7-tackle set. And now the Sharks are on the counter-attack. Oh, it gets tips onto Hines, and Hines lost the ball in the contact with Xavier Willison.
1: Jeez, that was almost a great play there by Willison, and great play there by Katoa to get the 20 tap. He almost put Nico Hines away here, as we see on the Harvey Norman replay. Willison, not sure if he actually did strip that, but they get the ball back there. But it was a nice shift from the Broncos to the right side. They just didn't execute the final pass. If they did, they had a 3-on-1 out the back. So I think they'll look at that again, because Kaleiro flew in, and Ronaldo was lucky that he was following him and put pressure on the pass. Otherwise, they would have gone straight around them and scored in the corner.
0: So the Sharks now coming out of their own end through Billy Burns. 35 out from his own line. He's put down by a couple of Broncos defenders. They lead the Broncos 10-6 on the BP scoreboard. Just over 8 minutes gone on the two-his clock as Kafusi bumps off Ben Hunt and is put down there by Katoni Staggs. Plays it back on third tackle, and now through Talakai, they're over the halfway line. He just bowls them over like a couple of ten, like a bowling ball. Gets a quick play of the ball. It's now with Iro down the left-hand side. And Iro's stopped there by Staggs and Dean Mariner. He'll play this on last. Iro 9 metres in from the western touchline. So Trindle on last goes high. Coming through is Trindle. Kennedy chasing the kick. But it's a great take there from Hayes Perham. And the Broncos are looking a lot better in the first 9 minutes of this second half. They still trail 10-6 as Anderson is swamped there by the Sharks defenders. He'll play this nine out from his line in front of the left-hand upright, Shibasaki now. But it's looking better here from the Broncos.
1: Yeah, there's another good take there by Perham. He was under pressure from Will Kennedy. He's had a number of challenges tonight, but he came up trumps there. And again, the Shark is trying to muscle up defensively, play forward. We see the ball go to the ground. Penalty. Not square, Sifa Talakai.
0: Well, we talk about all night, we've been talking about the Sharks' ill discipline, Josh. They had the Broncos playing the ball on fourth tackle on their 20-metre line.
1: I don't see what's wrong with that.
0: I don't think he's left early from marker there at all. But, yeah, anyway, it's going to go down as another penalty, getting the Broncos out of trouble. And I just feel like the Broncos have been kept in, or they had been kept in this by the Sharks' penalties so far. They are looking better in the second half, the Broncos. 10-6. Cronulla leads Brisbane. Thanks to BP. 10 gone in the second half. Luke Gale plays it 43 out centre of the park. Ben Hunt dummies inside, goes out the back to Perham. Perham always tries to slice through. Perham offloads away. Staggs fell to the ground. He's claiming he was taken out without the ball.
1: Is this a professional foul? Ronaldo Mulitalo's the man.
0: Well, the Broncos made a half break. Staggs could have gone through, but was dragged down. They want a sin bin for a professional foul.
1: And again, ill discipline.
0: Jared,
1: let's have a look on the Harvey Norman replay. He goes out the back. Hayes Perham throws the dummy, goes through on Trindle.
0: That's where it is at, Ben. Oh, he's been watching the World Cup, Katoni Staggs.
1: He does get a hand on him, but whether or not he pulls Katoni Staggs down, I don't think so. And they play on from that moment.
0: Might have some Egyptian heritage, Katoni Staggs. Takes the tap. So the Broncos 30 out. They start this set. The debutant, Josh Corrick. He fumbled his first ball, Josh Corrick, but he's been a good ball runner so far. Left-hand side they go. Duffy tips on to Gale. And Gale is monstered there by Burns and Ramian as well. They drag him back about 5 metres. Plays it on second. 23 out from the Sharks line. Ben Tulte, no-nonsense carry that he's become known for. He's brought down 15 out from the Sharks line, 20 in from the eastern touchline. Payne Pakes goes to the right-hand side. Hunt out the back to Duffy. Duffy through the hands. Perham. Perham can't reel it in. That was great pressure there from from KL Eero, who just rushed up and put pressure on the Broncos fullback. And now going down the short side is Kennedy, who nearly caught the Broncos napping on their right edge defence, but they bring him in eventually. He plays it just shy of the 30, and it comes across for Teague Wilton back towards the middle of the park. It's a good carry there from Wilton. He's 4 metres short of the 40-metre line on second tackle. Puru goes to Kafusi. He's hit,
1: Hautapua.
0: Hautapua onto the field for the Sharks. It's a good carry there and a good tackle. KL Eero over the halfway line now for the Sharks. Ben Hunt in the tackle there, as was Willison. So four tackles gone, left-hand side. And there he is again. Hautapua for the Sharkies. We'll play it on last, 40 out from the Broncos line. Trindle again goes high. Hayes Perham underneath this, and coming through here is Mulitalo, but doing a great job to shield his fullback again was Dean Mariner. No penalties for escorts tonight. He's been doing a good job, Dean Mariner, giving plenty of cover for his fullback.
1: And we could see Xavier Willison just getting his right shoulder checked out by the trainer. We'll have to keep an eye on that for DP. But another good kick there from Braden Trindle. Just happy to keep on putting the Broncos inside that 10-metre line and making them work it out, and the Sharks middle forwards really going to work on the outside backs of the Broncos.
0: is Preston Rickey over the 30-metre line for the Broncos, and he'll play this on last tackle. So Pakes a dummy half, right-hand side, comes to Ben Hunt. He kicks inside his 40, downfield.
1: Good kick.
0: He splits, a great kick, on the 10, lands on the 10-metre line, splits Katoa and Kennedy, and Katoa's got to pick it up inside his in-goal area. He tips on to Kennedy, and he's hit there. A good tackle, Ben Hunt and Katoni Staggs get him down, 14 out from his own line. Quick play the ball, comes across to Katoa now, into the teeth of the Broncos forward pack. There's Preston Rickey in there, Corrick as well. Now it's Ramey and another big body out of the backfield for the Sharks. He's brought down by Duffy and Willison. They play it just shy of the 30-metre line as Burns finds a bit of luck behind the markers there. Gets an offload away to Ramey, and so they're still alive here, the Sharks, and now they're just short of the halfway line. Another offload. He pops it up. Tipped on there. It comes into the hands of Trindle. Cut out ball to Mulatalo. And Mulatalo is taken in a tackle there by Dean Mariner and Katoni Staggs. 10 metres into Broncos territory. Kaoliro goes out of dummy half. Slips over. Gets the ball away. It's with Hautapua now. And he's back to the centre of the park. He's held in the tackle there. 28 out from the Broncos line. He plays it on last tackle. Right-hand side. Nico Hines kicks to the northeastern corner of the ground, trying to find Katoa. Oh, Anderson has made a meal of it. It's going to be a knock on Broncos here.
2: Knock on Grant Anderson, scrum.
0: Knocked on by Grant Anderson. So the Sharks, you talked about it, J-Moz, just building pressure. And now they're finally going to have a good chance to attack the Broncos line.
1: Yeah, we see here Sione Katoa going up for the ball. Anderson got his hands up rather than tucked, and they just went straight through. He knocks on the ball there, but you got to say Sione Katoa put him under pressure, and they get the repeat set here. So they'll have a scrum 10 metres out centre of the field. They've been looking good when they've gone to their left to Kaoliro. Let's see if they go that way.
0: Yeah, they do. Here comes Nico Hines. He tries to bounce over for Iro, but racing up on him was Katoni Staggs. It's been a great battle between those two tonight. Hines goes short side, but Staggs is up to it. He gets an offload away. Iro's got the ball now, and Iro tries to barge his way over. Mariner's there, as was Rickey. They stop him just shy of the try line. Five in from touch. Katoa through the hands. Hines, Trindle tips on here to Kafusi, back to the middle of the park. He's put down there by Preston Rickey and Willison as well. Left-hand side, here's Trindle. Trindle drops it under for Wilson, and Wilson goes. And Corrick and Preston Rickey for the Broncos. He'll play this five out from the try line. Right-hand side, Pura goes to Hautapua, and he's 4 metres short. Quick play the ball. Right-hand side they go. Here's Trindle. Cut-out ball. Finds Katoa, and Katoa will cross for a hat-trick untouched in the northeastern corner of the ground. He fires the bow celebration in honour of Jai Arrow and the Cronulla Sharks. Well, they built pressure through the second half, and they now extend their lead 14-6 with a kick to come.
1: Yeah, put this down to the quick play the ball by Hautapua and the pass from Braden Trindle. That was outstanding, and he saw it coming from a mile away here. You see, he knows that he's got the two lead runners there. He's got Will Kennedy out the back. And earlier in the match, Grant Anderson came from a long way in to try and jam Will Kennedy out the back. He tries to do it again here, but it's just a sublime pass there from Braden Trindle. Finds Sione Katoa on the chest, who only has 10 metres to run to get to the corner. He improves the position for his kicker a little bit, and we'll have to find out who that kicker's going to be. But the Sharkies, they get on the board first in the second half. 14 points to 6. 23 minutes remaining on the Tui's clock with a kick to come.
0: Hat-trick here for Sione Katoa. A happy hunting ground for him at Suncorp Stadium. And they go up 8 points here now, the Sharks, on the BP scoreboard. 14-6 they lead, kick to come. It's his fourth career hat-trick, Sione Katoa. And it was great shape out on the right-hand side by the Sharks. As you said, Josh, just building pressure, happy to kick to the corners and put the Broncos under pressure. And we saw with Anderson that error gave him great field position as Nico Hines steps in, 25 out, starts it, and it's a better kick here from Nico Hines. He adds the extras, so 16 points to 6. The Sharks lead the Broncos at Suncorp Stadium, 22 and a half remaining on the Tui's clock, and you are listening to the Continuous Call team.
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0: Joy on the text line, Josh says, why do you want to change the Cowboys women's team for? The Broncos are the Broncos. Well, it's a good question, Joy. I don't want to change it. I just thought they would have. Makes a lot of sense. Anyway, but it's a fair point about the Broncos. Oh, the kickoff. It's trapped on the foot there by Trindle, and he hasn't regathered. He's kicked it straight back to the Broncos. It's dived on there by Joshua Corrick, and now the Broncos have a chance to respond. It comes to Ricky, and Ricky's now just 5 metres out from the Sharks' line.
1: He hasn't been watching the World Cup, Mike.
0: No, well, that was a terrible first touch. Terrible first touch. Six more tackles here for the Broncos. Hunt drops it under, and that's a great tackle on Preston Rickey. He stops 6 metres short of the goal line. Sifa Talakai in there. Pakes left-hand side, goes to Perham, tips on Ben Hunt. Out the back, cut-out ball to Shibasaki, who tries to take on Ramian, but he can't get him with the in and away, and Ramian puts him down 10 metres out, 10 in from the eastern touchline. Acting half there is Gale. Tips on to Duffy and Willison now. And the Broncos just back towards the left-hand upright. 5 metres out from the line, and they'll throw some shape at the Sharks here on the right-hand side. There's Pake, slow play the ball. Comes to Duffy now. Out the back to Ben Hunt. Dummies under, goes out the back to Perham, but the Sharks are scrambling well on their left side. And there's nowhere to go for Hayes Perham. He takes the tackle on fourth. They've lost a couple of metres on that play. Back to the centre of the park. Duffy drops it under for Preston Rickey, who spins off the tackle of Talakai, and he'll play this 8 metres out. Pakes dummy half, last tackle. Go to the right-hand side, Perham. Perham throws a dummy, goes himself, Hayes Perham, but he's cut down a metre short of the try line, and that was great scramble defence by the Cronulla Sharks. They lead 16-6 thanks to BP.
1: Good scramble defence there, and good fullback work there from Will Kennedy, cleaning up Hayes Perham through the dummy. Looked like he was going to go through there. Yeah, Braden Trindle sliding, but Will Kennedy coming along to stop him from even reaching out. But that was interesting, their defence on that left edge, because they've been predominantly jamming from outside in. That time they slid, and I think the Broncos thought they were going to jam, and they ended up defending it really nicely. So changing tactics on the run defensively, the Sharkies, and it worked out for them there.
0: Molotalo now out through yardage for the Sharks. 4 metres short of the 40-metre line as Hines goes and takes a carry, steps around one Broncos defender, and he gets up to the halfway line now. So the Sharks player just over halfway on last comes to Trindle, who kicks back across the ruck downfield. It's a good kick, finds a bounce before it comes to Dean Mariner, and he heads back to the centre of the park, puts a bit of footwork on and tries to hit between Talakai and Hazelton, and he's stopped 22 out from his line. Left-hand side is Anderson, and rushing up on Anderson was Nico Hines, and he's assisted by Burns there and Ramian as well. They drag him back a couple of metres before he stands and plays the ball. Shibasaki now for the Broncos. Puts on a right foot step on Hautapua, and he's brought down just shy of the 30-metre line. Ben Hunt tips on across to Jordan Rickey. And it's another good defensive set here by the Sharks, but Rickey gets a quick play of the ball. Into the game now is Blows, and he's absolutely smoked as he falls to the ground there by Sifa Talakai. Blake Moser hitting a good tackle. So last one from Ben Hunt. It's a bludger of an old kick, but it's bounced a couple of times there before being picked up by Katoa. And now Katoa's gone straight through. He can't get four tries, can he? He puts a goose step on Ben Hunt, but Ben Hunt lassoes him down and brings him down 35 out from the Broncos line. So the Sharks straight back on the attack here. Nico Hines tips on to Tommy Hazelton, and Hazelton will just take a settler. He's about 28 out, centre of the park from the Broncos line. He plays it on second. Right-hand side they go. Hines tips on to Billy Burns. He goes at Moser and Corrick as well for the Gale for the Broncos. 23 out from the line now. They go left-hand side. Dropping under Hines is Talakai. And Talakai works his way towards the 10-metre line. They can't. They eventually get him down. And he'll play this 10 out in front of the black dot. Four tackles gone. Hines throws a dummy out the back. Goes back towards the centre of the park. Drops it under for Hazelton. And Hazelton's skipping around. Tries to go himself and tries to get his way over the try line. Well, they might just walk him over it. No, he's just 1 metre shy. Last tackle here for the Sharks. Right-hand side, Hines. Out the back, Kennedy. Kennedy goes himself. Kennedy cuts through on the right edge. And the Sharks are up 20-6. Will Kennedy gets in on the act. And it's starting to go all Cronulla's way now at Suncorp Stadium.
1: Yeah, and it started from that kick return from Sione Katoa. It was a bludger of a kick, like you said. And Katoa just got a great bounce, popped up nicely for him, and then off the back of that, he ran straight through the middle of the Broncos. Lucky Ben Hunt was there to save the day, but they went down the other end pretty quickly, and on the last tackle, they go out to the right, it goes out the back to Will Kennedy, and then it's just a 3-on-3. He just gets on the outside of Duffy here, shows him a clean pair of heels, it goes over for a nice try there, in what you think will be the winning try for the Sharkies. They go up by 14 with a kick to come with only 17 and a half minutes remaining on the Tui's clock.
0: Yeah, the Broncos have been better in the second half, but so have the Sharks. And yeah, you'd think, Josh, that's going to be the start of the end for the Broncos. I can't see them overturning a 14-point deficit the way they've been playing this season and tonight as well. 17 and a half remaining on the Tui's clock, and there's a kick coming to make this a 16-point ball game. The Sharks leading 20 points to 6 thanks to BP. At halftime, Allianz Stadium, the Wallabies leading Ireland 24 points to 19 in the Nations Championship. And over at Wimbledon, Alex de Minaur taking the first set of his match against Zachary Svaja. 6-2. It's 2-2 on serve in the second set there. But the Sharks at Suncorp Stadium on track to be their night in round 18 of the NRL. Will Kennedy crossing for his 58th career try, 7th of the season. And it's 4th against the Broncos as Nico Hines steps in and starts it between the uprights. It hits the left-hand upright and bounces back over the crossbar. Nico Hines has got another one. 22 points to 6. The Sharks lead the Broncos.
16: Big man, have you seen the new season gear?
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16: Like fleece jumpers and trackies from $19.95.
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17: at Lowe's.
1: And you know what? I'm going to give that solo by MYOB solo performance to Will Kennedy. That's a standout solo performance thanks to solo by MYOB. And for William Kennedy, he has now scored in 3 straight games at Suncorp Stadium. No Shark has previously done 3 consecutive at the venue.
0: Well, Ben Hunt's been giving him some trouble with his kickoffs tonight, and that one was allowed to bounce. Nearly went over the dead ball line, but coming through, Kaelero snatched it up just before it crossed. So a bit of a let off there for the Sharks. Braden Trindle having a laugh with the boys as Tommy Hazelton plays at 25 out from his line. Talakai goes to the line and tips on to Haltapua. He's up and over the 30-metre line, brought down by Gale for the Broncos. Puru goes right-hand side to Hines. He drops it under for Ramian, and Ramian dances back across the line, back towards the centre of the park, trying to link up with someone. Teague Wilton was looking at a hole there, but Ramian decides to hold it and take the tackle. He stands and plays it 10 short of halfway, and Hazelton now is a couple metres short of the halfway line. So last tackle here for the Sharks. Puru left-hand side to Trindle, and Trindle gets another right foot kick downfield into that northwestern corner of the ground where Hayes Perham has taken 1,000 kicks tonight. And he brings it back at Teague Wilton and will play this just shy of the 20-metre line. 22 points to 6. The Sharks lead the Broncos on the BP scoreboard. 15 and a half remaining on the Tui's clock. That's a good run there from Katoni Staggs. They need something. He leaves Puru on the ground at marker as Dean Mariner gets a good carry there. He hits and spins off Talakai. Moser, a dummy half, tips on to Ricky. And now the Broncos on 4th will just over the player, just over the halfway line. They need to get going if they're going to get something on the board here. Tipped on from Moser there to Hayes Perham on last. So he'll play this 40 out from the Sharks line. Here's Ben Hunt. It wasn't a great pass, but he gets a kick away. And underneath it is Kennedy, and hit as soon as he comes to ground by Xavier Willison. And the Sharks will work this one out. They lead 22-6 on the BP scoreboard. 15 remaining on the Tui's clock.
1: Yeah, we see just now the Sifa Talakai coming off an earning break. He's been pretty good in his stint, as we see Sharks outside backs doing what they do best. They've rolled up their sleeves all night, and Sione Katoa has a carry there. Kaelero follows that up. He'll play the ball 42 metres from his own goal line.
0: It's Hazelton tipping on to Haltapua, and he gets an offload away to Jaden Beryl there. Beryl tips on to tips through the hands, it comes to Hines, and Hines dances back towards the centre of the park. Oh, tips onto Hazelton, but it's intercepted there by Jordan Ricky. And the Broncos will start this set on halfway. Moser there at dummy half on zero tackle, left-hand side. Comes to Gale. And they've been playing a couple of passes deep at the line here, the Sharks, and trying to find some good hole runners, but a couple of times it's been stolen or snatched up by the Brisbane Broncos tonight. Here's Moser, dummy half, goes to Hunt to centre of the park, back on the inside, and Semu's now back into the game for the Broncos. So they play this 25 out, just left of the centre field. Moser left-hand side, goes to Duffy, cut out ball to Shibasaki. And it's a great tackle there by Katoa, who came in to hit the Broncos centre. Four tackles gone. They play at 15 out, 10 in from the eastern touchline. Duffy. Duffy kicks early for Perham, who's coming through. But Perham gets the ball for the Broncos. And Perham is going to reduce the deficit. He scores under the sticks for the home side. And it's 22 points to 10. The Broncos with a kick to come. 13 and a half remaining on the Tui's clock.
1: Yeah, nice heads-up play here by Hayes Perham. It wasn't much doing, and you see

0: call team.
1: Big man, have you seen the new surging gear?
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1: Like fleece jumpers and trackies from $19.95.
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0: So 10-point ball game at Suncorp Stadium. The loyal Broncos fans who are still there, staying to the end, hoping their team can pull off one of their trademark comebacks, though there haven't been too many of them this season. We'll see what they can dish up in the last 12 and a half minutes on the continuous call team. Trindle kicking off to the northeastern corner of the ground and fielded again there by Perham and tips on to Semu. Ah, Semu comes back with a vengeance, fresh off the bench. He had a big spell on the bench. And Semu fresh for the last 12 minutes of the game. Willison now up to the middle of the park. And we can see Ben Hunt there barking orders to his team, trying to get them another try on the board here. They're deep in their own half, though. They'll need something special. Preston Rickey up to the 30-metre line. He'll play this on third for the Broncos. Moser jumps out, right-hand side to Hunt, who goes short to Rickey. And Rickey running a good line. He's up and over the halfway line. Bit of momentum here for the Broncos now. Moser dummies right-hand side of the short side, but goes back open. Ben Hunt, short ball to Semu. And now the Broncos with a bit of momentum. They're going to play this on last. 38 out from the Sharks line. Hunt gets it on last. He kicks high, deep, and it's going to be fielded there by the hat-trick man, Katoa, and he's hit by Duffy and Gale. And he'll play this 10 metres out from his own line. 22-12, the Sharks lead the Broncos thanks to BP. 11 and a half remaining on the Tui's clock.
3: Yeah, nice set there from the Broncos. Just hitting the ball on the advantage line. Like you said, Mike, a bit of momentum, quick play the balls, and Jordan Rickey had a brilliant carry where he carried it 20 metres. They made 61 metres off that set. As we see a penalty here going to the Broncos. Ronaldo Mulitalo has offloaded the ball to a player who was in front of the play the ball in Jaden Beryl. And now they have a penalty 30 metres out. So the momentum is all with the Broncos right now. Can they capitalise here and get another try with 11 minutes remaining on the clock?
0: You don't see that often, a penalty against the attacking team.
3: They'll start 15 metres out.
0: Great chance for the Broncos. The crowd are up and about. They're ready to see their team. They need something this season from the Broncos. Preston Rickey plays it at 10 metres out. Left-hand side, Ben Hunt darts across field, drops it under for Gale. He's hitting a good tackle there by Beryl and Billy Burns. Right-hand side, Moser goes to Hunt. Hunt, short ball, Preston Rickey. And he's absolutely smoked there by Brandon Trindle. Well, that's a great shot from a half on a front rower, and he spilled it over into the in-goal area. The Sharks turn him away.
3: That's a Ram Trucks tough tackle. Look at that. That's a beauty from Braden Trindle. Little man on big man just gets him straight underneath the rib cage, and the ball just pops out like a cake of soap. Braden Trindle, that's using your shoulder.
0: What a shot from the smaller man on Preston Rickey. Well, it was a great chance there for the Brisbane Broncos, and they've turned it away. So the Sharks now, a bit of game management coming up for their two halves, Hines and Trindle. 9.5 remaining on the Tui's clock. They've got a 10-point lead to defend at Suncorp Stadium. Beryl right-hand side to Burns. He hits a good line behind the markers, and he's going to play this just shy of the 30-metre line. Jumps out Beryl
3: there. Are
0: they
3: nines or Gs?
0: Andrew Lucas has just walked in.
3: He's just rolled in with a crowd figure, 38,998, I think.
0: Well, you've done well there, Josh, because he's written it in Wingdings. I don't know how you've deciphered that.
3: 3BGGB.
0: Kicked downfield there from Trindle, fielded there by Dean Mariner. He brings it back to the centre of the park. Oh, we love our staff at the continuous call team. There's not a whole lot of team solidarity over the last couple of weeks, has there?
3: No, there hasn't been.
0: Knives in the back everywhere. Oh, here comes Ben Tulti for the Broncos.
3: Hey, it's you versus PTL, mate.
0: How this has been constructed for me in a Levy feud is beyond me. I was just reading out text while you and Piggy were going to town, and all of a sudden I'm coming for the chairman's job.
3: You said it, not me.
0: And I'm still on probation on the continuous call team. The Broncos through Ben Tulti, centre of the park. He'll play this just shy of the 40-metre line. 8.5 remaining on the Tui's clock. It's 22-12 to the Sharks. He's Ben Hunt. They race up on him on last. He gets a pass away to Dean Mariner, who kicks it from just inside the touchline. And it's going to stay in field from Dean Mariner, but it's fielded there by Will Kennedy. And he gets his side back 6 metres short of the halfway line.

0: they would have liked to have constructed that end of set a bit better there. Ben Hunt got a bit spooked, past the ball, it hit the ground. Mariner gets the kick, but it was an absolute bludger, and Will Kennedy brings it back to the 40 metres. So instead of starting their set inside their 20, they're now over halfway with Jesse Colquhoun, who's been very, very strong all night. He'll play the ball 45 metres out from the Broncos try line.
1: Here's Trindle, drops it under for Mulitalo. Mulitalo stands in the tackle. 35 out from the Broncos line. Four tackles gone. Centre of the park, McInnes out in the back to Hines. Hines goes to the line. Short ball to Burns. And Burns nearly gets through, but he's pulled down by Shibasaki. Quick play the ball. Beryl goes short. It goes to Hines. Hines kicks through. Can Katoa get four? Oh, no, he can't. It goes over the touching goal line. And so it'll be a seven tackle set here for the Broncos. 22 points to 12. Cronulla leads Brisbane. 7 minutes remaining on the Tui's clock. And it looked like it could have been curtains there if they got a more friendly bounce there. Katoa was lurking, but the kick from Hines just bounced over the in-goal area, over the touching goal. And now the Broncos have got a penalty coming out of their own end. So Ben Hunt kicks on his 30-metre line, and they'll have a tap to start this set right on halfway. If they can get a try here, J. Moz, it'll make it very interesting.
0: Very interesting. It'll get the crowd right back into the game and give these Broncos players a spark.
1: Preston Rickey plays it, Shibasaki plays it, 40 out, comes to Tulti now, who finds a quick play of the ball, targeting Hines. Here's Moser out of dummy half, turns it under for Willison, and Willison nearly got through, but Hazelton was there to chop him down. Three tackles gone, Moser jumps out, he's been crafty around the ruck here, the Broncos 14, and he can't get a pass away there. He's wrapped up by Colquhoun, and Beryl stands and plays it, 12 out from the black dot. Hunt goes to the dummy's left, goes to the right-hand side to Preston Rickey. Nothing doing there, and they swamp on Preston Rickey. He just loses 3 metres on the play. So last tackle, right-hand side, they go Perham. Perham to the line, cut-out ball to Mariner. Mariner's over in the corner. Mariner back on the side for the Broncos. And we've got a ball game, Josh Morris.
0: Well, Hayes Perham's got the Broncos back into this contest with not only his try, but this pass. It was sublime. They go down the right edge. He just seizes the moment and throws a 25-metre cutout pass. Hits Mariner on the chest, and he goes over inside the corner post. Hayes Perham, take a bow. Broncos, you said if they score, it's going to be interesting. You could see the crowd getting right into it there. We got 5.5 minutes remaining. They're down by six with a kick to come.
1: Dare I say it, Josh? Buckle up!
0: Ooh! Jeez, if you're a Sharkies fan, you're nervous now.
1: Ooh, it's what we like to see. Well, it's the shortened round in Origin. Only five games this weekend, but this is going to be one of the closer ones of the weekend. Six-point ball game. Tom Duffy right on the touchline. 25 out. Steps in, right foot strike. And he's pulled it across the face. So it remains a six-point ball game here. The Sharks lead 22-16. Just under 5 minutes remaining on the Tui's clock. And what a ball that was from Perham to Dean Mariner. Celebrates with the arrow celebration. And we can see Buck the Bronco getting around, trying to rev up the fans. They haven't had much to cheer about this year, the Broncos fans. They might have something tonight if they can string another try here. 22-16, and the Sharks with a six-point lead to defend over the coming 5 minutes. Quick around the grounds, the Wallabies lead 24-19 over Ireland. 6 minutes gone in the second half at Allianz Stadium as it comes back through Ben Tulti off the kickoff. He'll play this 30 metres out from the line. He's clutching the back of his neck here, appealing for a crusher, and he gets the penalty from Jared Sutton. And that's a gift here for the Broncos. So another piggyback out of trouble. Harvey Norman replay. It was Burns in the tackle. McInnes as well. And you can see, yeah, the pressure from McInnes's right shoulder on the back of the neck there of Ben Tulti. And he's been put on report as well. So 4.5 remaining. 6-point ball game at Suncorp Stadium. And the Broncos get a piggyback. 35 out from their own line. They start this set. Tap there by Shibasaki, and he's up to the 40 metre line, brought down by Ramian and Hines. Burns in there as well, plays his 10 shorter halfway. Moser right hand side, goes to Tulti again. Tolte trying to back his way up to the halfway line, and he does. Hazelton there, as is McInnes at marker. Right-hand side, here's Willison hitting behind the ruck, straight at the A defender, and Hazelton's in there too, but it's a good 10 metres made by Willison. Three tackles gone. The Broncos looking for something here. Ben Hunt goes to Duffy, out the back to Perham. Perham goes straight, short ball to Staggs. He costs it up, and it goes to Braden Trindle, who's racing for the try line. He's got 10 to go. They're coming for him, but they're not going to get him. Good night, Broncos. The Sharks will win this one. Braden Trindle wins it. They go up 26 points to 16 with 3.5 to go.
0: Yeah, the little fella, those little legs, they carried him all the way to the try line. It was against the run of play. I spoke about the Sharks' defence on that side and their slide. This time they slide again, and it's the pass there. Katoni Staggs just has a look. It bounces off his shoulder and couldn't get a friendlier bounce towards Braden Trindle. He gets the ball and then has 70 metres to run. You see here, yeah, Katoni Staggs just got to be better there. But it bounces up for Braden Trindle. He looks up and he's got Jordan Ricci. He backs himself. He gets over. They go 26-16 up with only 3.5 minutes. And you'd think that would seal the victory for the Sharkies.
1: Oh, 8 straight losses, the Broncos, unless they can pull off a miracle in the final 3 minutes. Braden Trindle streaking away with a big grin on his face as he scores in that northwestern corner on the Harvey Norman replay. And Katoni Staggs came back with a point to prove tonight after being left out of the Blues side for Origin 3, but he hasn't had a happy night tonight, Katoni Staggs. Not bad or disappointing by any measure, but hasn't had the game he probably would have liked against a good opponent there in Kayaliro. And just coughs up the ball for the Sharks match winner there. So 26-16 to score now. The Sharks with a chance through Nico Hines. A metre in from the Western touchline. They can make it a 12-point ball game. Nico Hines steps in. Right foot strike, starts it outside the right upright. It's bringing it back, and it's a great kick there from Nico Hines. Sneaks it inside the upright, and they go up 28 points to 16. 2 minutes and 22 seconds remaining on the Tui's clock. And I'm calling it, J-Moz. It's 8 straight losses for the Broncos.
0: I'm calling it too, and I've done my 3-2-1s.
1: Well, it's time for the Continuous Call Teams Player of the Match Award. Shortly, we'll give you the 3 players in the running. If you're in New South Wales or Queensland, be one of the first 3 callers through on the prize line. 1-300-722-873. The first caller will get first choice of the 3 players and so on. The Broncos with a short kickoff here, and it's not going to go the 10 metres. So the Sharks will have a restart the halfway line. Then when we announce the player of the match, the caller that has that player will win a special Continuous Call Team Limited Edition 40th anniversary jersey. That's thanks to Sonali. Sonali Sports, proudly Australian-owned. They have you covered for all your sporting apparel. Ready when you are. Sonali Sports, gear up for performance. J-Moz, your 3 players tonight.
0: Yeah, 3 players, no particular order. Sione Katoa, Nico Hines and Jesse Colquhoun.
1: Okay, call that prize line now. 1-300-722-873. You could win a special Continuous Call Team Limited Edition 40th anniversary jersey. The Sharks playing it now. Comes across. Just trying to close out the match now. 90 seconds remaining on the clock. Picked up there by Puru. Goes to Tom Hazelton. He's 30 metres out from the Broncos line on 4th tackle here. Centre of the park. Puru looks left, goes to the right-hand side. McInnes just tucks it under and goes himself at Blake Moser. And he'll play this. Quick play of the ball. 20 out for the line. They go right-hand side. Nico Hines looking for one more. Back on the inside to Puru. And Puru's going to be brought down 8 short of the goal line. Change over there for the Broncos. They're going to have to bring it 8 metres off their... 8 metres off their try line if they're going to get a consolation try here. It's Perham for the Broncos. Just marched back, putting his back there by 3 Sharks defenders. We'll go down as a solid 2 points here for the Cronulla Sharks, coming away with a win here. They came into this clash in 8th position on the ladder. It's Preston Ricci for the Broncos. We'll get you an update on the live ladder, thanks to Ducks Hot Water after full time. Ben Tolte goes to the line out the back. Ben Hunt goes to Duffy. Duffy through the hands now. Shibasaki finds a bit of space, beats the tackle of Ramian, but there's a couple of more Sharks defenders there. Burns and Hines as well. Now Tulsi for the Broncos, looking for support, but there's none forthcoming. And he'll play this on last for the Broncos. 25 seconds remaining. They're down by 12. Blake Moser, left-hand side, goes to Duffy. He goes high. They're coming through the Broncos, but underneath it is the hat-trick man, Sione Katoa, who takes it no problems.
2: Blake Moser.
1: And gets a penalty for their troubles. So 10 seconds remaining. The Sharks, you think they'll just tap this and take the tackle. And that'll be all she wrote. 28 points to 16 at Suncorp Stadium. Blake Braley, Adam Fanua Blake in the box there, their Origin representatives. There's the full-time siren.
0: French international in there too, Freddie Michalak.
1: Ooh, that's some good rugby league trivia there.
0: Ooh.
1: Very nice.
0: It's rugby union.
1: Oh, rugby union, I beg your pardon. I beg your pardon. And that's all she wrote. 28 points to 16. The Sharks too good for the Broncos tonight. Yeah. And the Broncos, 8 straight losses, J-Moz.
0: Yeah, look, I think that we knew the result pretty early on, that the Sharks were probably going to win this one. And whilst it was close at halftime, the Sharkies, they ran away with it in the end. But the Broncos showed some fight, but just too many errors and crucial times of the match that just cost them ultimately.
1: Right, we'll get some player interviews very shortly, courtesy of Fox League, but it is time to announce the 3 contestants in line for the Continuous Call Team's Player of the Match. Leone from Penshurst chose Nico Hines, David from Brisbane chose Sione Katoa, the hat-trick man, and Rodney from Oyster Bay chose Jesse Colquhoun. J-Moz, who was your Player of the Match?
0: I was really impressed by Jesse Colquhoun tonight. I thought his first stint was absolutely brilliant. He ball played, he got a number of carries, and then in the second half, he came back on and was solid again. I think he had 40 tackles with no misses as well. So, very impressive knock from him in the front row tonight.
1: Congratulations to Rodney from Oyster Bay. You chose Jesse Colquhoun, the Player of the Match. You won a special edition 40th anniversary jersey, a Continuous Call Team jersey. That's thanks to Sonali. 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Ready when you are. Sonali Sports, gear up for performance. And quickly, J-Moz, thanks to Jack Daniels, the Jack of All Trades Player of the Year. Your 3-2-1s.
0: Yeah, 3 points Jesse Colquhoun, 2 points Nico Hines, 1 point Sione Katoa.
1: Jack Daniels, there's only one Jack. Full time at Suncorp Stadium, 28-16. The Sharks have defeated the Brisbane Broncos at Suncorp Stadium. 8 straight losses for the Broncos, and the Sharks picking up a valuable 2 points as they look ahead to try and consolidate their place in that top 8 with the post-Origin run home not too far away. Of course, the Game 3 decider coming up this Wednesday, and that's when the top 8 contenders really start to knuckle down and cross the T's and dot their I's in the lead up to the finals. And the Sharks starting to just build some momentum towards the back end of the year. Just waiting to get some player interviews now. We're going to catch up with Braden Trindle, courtesy of Fox League.
3: Season, Cooper just said you guys won the moments, and that was a big one.
4: Yeah, no, definitely. We thought, well, we do come in here to Suncorp, the Broncos are going to be firing, and we had to match that in defence in the first half, and I thought we started fast, but there's a few things that we'd wish we could take back, but that's footy, and I got the 2 points in the end.
5: Yeah, g'day, Tricky. It's Jared here. Mate, congrats on the win. A few moments there, mate, a big tackle on Preston Ricky, a try saver there, and then obviously that runaway try at the end. The old legs have still got it, mate.
4: Only just, eh? Nah, but yeah, our defence proved pretty strong tonight, and just happy to jump on those loose balls and definitely on the treadmill there.
6: Braden Lee Walters here. Congratulations on the win, mate. It was a tough second half. The Broncos kept coming at you, didn't they, with their attack?
4: Yeah, no, definitely. You give them a stiff and they'll keep coming, and we thought we just had to hold them out there and then back out of defence, and we came over the top in the end.
7: And Braden, it's Cooper. What was Craig Fitzgibbon's mindset before the game? Because it looked like, you know, whether you're a halfback or a forward, you came out really intense, playing really physically and fast, and you got off to that good start.
4: Yeah, no, we just knew that our forwards had to match their forwards, and as a spine, we needed to combine well tonight. I don't think we've been very consistent with our combinations as a spine, so I thought tonight it's a step in the right direction.
7: When you talk about that balance between the forwards and spine, that is a good win. You're now 24 points. What is the key to solidate the effect that you're playing in the finals?
4: You know, you just keep starting fast in games, and we'll get some trips back next week after Origin, and we'll go again.
3: Well, Brayden, congratulations again tonight. Go and enjoy it, and good luck next week against the Dolphins.
4: Thank you very much. Cheers.
3: Brayden Trindle there, a major moment where he pounced on that ball. Well done to you, Nico Hines. Look, Brisbane kept threatening. They were mounting that comeback. They never really made it comfortable for you until Tricky jumped on that loose ball, which must have been relieved just a little bit of pressure for you.
2: Yeah, for sure. They're a desperate footy team at the moment, and we knew whoever they put out in the park, they're going to be playing some desperate footy, so always hard to beat here at Suncorp. And yeah, it was a good game. Made it uncomfortable for us there. Maybe I could kick a bit more goals, a bit more comfortable, but yeah, happy in the end.
5: Yeah, g'day, Nico. It's Jared. Congrats on the result tonight. The combinations between you, Will, and Tricky, do you guys look like you enjoyed that game tonight?
2: Yeah, hey, Jazza. Yeah, look, it's something we keep continuing to build and just finding our feet. It's just about staying consistent now. Some weeks we're up and then others we can have a bad game, and we just want to keep that on an upward trajectory. And, yeah, hopefully it's the right step in the direction tonight.
6: Nico, Kirby Walters here. Congratulations on a great win and a good performance from yourself. But there's one thing I've got to have a go at you about, mate. Hit-ups, halfbacks don't do hit-ups in the kickoff, mate. In the first set, Cooper and I are choking on our water here in the set, mate. You can't be doing that.
2: No, I just wanted to set this tone with myself tonight and get my hands on the ball and run the ball as much as I can. I feel like when I'm at my best, I'm doing that. And it's probably been a little bit inconsistent again this year. There's been games where I've been running a lot and there's been times where I haven't. So, yeah, when Tricky's controlling the game, I can run a bit more. So, yeah, just trying to use my legs and give the forwards a bit of a break.
7: Hey, Nico, it's Cooper. That was going to be part of my question. I noticed that you were very aggressive with your mindset to start the game. You had the bye off that poor performance against the Roosters. What did Craig Fitzgibbon do for the bye that made you and your team play the way you played today?
2: Look, we just sort of simplified things. We're a little bit percentage off in all areas against the Roosters, and they showed us a bit of more of an aggressive mindset. We didn't really get out of our own end against the Roosters, so just about the old laws of the game, run hard, tackle hard, and yeah, he was into us about those things, and when we do those things well, we can play some good footy off the back of it.
3: Run hard, tackle hard. It is a simple game, but we absolutely love it when it's executed like that. Well done, Nico.
2: Thanks, guys.
3: Nico Hines there, and we say welcome in Ben Hunt. Ben, really appreciate you joining us. That was a really tough night. It's been another hard week and another hard last eight games for the Brisbane Broncos now. Did that one feel like the kill shot for the premiership defence?
8: Oh, don't really want to say kill shot, but yeah, it definitely hurt. You know, Sharks came to play tonight. They were physical. They really bashed us through the middle there, and we just couldn't really get any momentum and play our footy, so... Yeah, it's pretty disappointing.
6: Ben, Kevin Walters here, mate. That last sort of 20 minutes, the Broncos were coming home strong again. Was there a moment in that last 20 where you thought, well, we could have done things a little bit better?
8: Oh, I definitely think we could have done a lot of things better, Kev. You know, when Dino got that last try we got in that corner, there was definitely a lot of belief in our group still that, you know, I think we had 5 minutes left. We get a couple of sets, we could do something with it, but it wasn't to be.
7: Hey, Benny, it's Cooper. You're a leader of the Brisbane Broncos. You've been around for a long period of time. You're about to walk into the coach's address post this game. What do you think Michael Maguire is going to be saying to the team?
8: Oh, look, mate, I think he'll be proud of our effort. You know, we're pretty thin through our middles tonight. I think he'll be pretty proud of the effort they put in there, but he'll be disappointed in our execution tonight. We just didn't give ourselves a real good chance.
7: And Benny, sitting here on the couch watching the game, it was high intensity, big contact, really physical. You sure you want to go around again?
8: Mate, when you get hot out on the edges, it ain't too bad, but yeah.
7: I made a career out of that, mate. Don't worry about that.
8: Yeah, you're the best, mate. You've done really well out of that.
3: Wild horses wouldn't keep him away from another season. Ben, really appreciate you joining us on a hard night.
1: There he is, Ben Hunt there for the Brisbane Broncos, and they also caught up with Nico Hines and Brayden Trindle there, thanks to Fox League. We might see if we'll get another player a bit later on. I think they're going to chat to Ronaldo Mulitalo. But just before we do, we'll just have a quick wrap-up. Jay Moz, what we saw tonight from the Brisbane Broncos, look, we've documented their struggles this season in depth, and I don't think we need to go too much into them. They were pretty poor tonight, but it wasn't out of character for them this season.
9: No.
1: It was pretty standard.
9: Yeah, stock standard, pretty much what they've been dealing with all year, just those inconsistency around their errors and compounding it with penalties and just allowing the teams to roll up the field easy and camp in their own red zone and come up with points. They were missing, you know, obviously a lot of high-quality players tonight, but their depth has been tested all year and it's been found wanting. So, yeah, another loss. Yeah, they won't be happy with that one. And the Sharkies, they get the win and they roll on and cement themselves further in that top eight.
1: What have you made of the Sharks? I mean, this year, I feel like when the Sharks have played well this year, they've looked like the side from the past few seasons have made those prelim finals. And when they've not played well, that they've sort of struggled. But they look like a side, as long as they're there or thereabouts, that they look like they can be a chance.
9: Yeah, look, I still feel like they're missing a piece to finally get them across the line. Like you saw that when they played the Roosters, they were in it for long parts of the game, but then just the quality of you know, the Roosters and their whole side got them through. I don't know what they're missing, but it's been something for the last couple of years where when they do play those sides below them, they can, you know, take them to task and get away with good wins, but the sides above them, they still do struggle with.
1: What about, we talked a little bit about it during the game, that the how are the roles of Braden Trindle and Nicho Hynes? Now, it's always sort of been Nicho Hynes the dominant of the two. And when Nicho was out with injury earlier this season, Braden Trindle started playing career-best football. He was very, very good. I thought tonight Braden seemed to take to keep a bit more of that responsibility, doing most of the kicking. Do you think they've maybe changed a little bit how they cooperate together?
9: Well, I think Nicho kind of took a more a running approach, and then, you know, Braden steered the side around. But then when they got quick play the balls, it was mainly Nicho the one that was calling for the ball and trying to run it. And he came up with a try assist off that kick. And, yeah, he just looked like he wanted to get his hands on the ball a bit more. But when Braden Trindle is in control of the side, I do think they look better, and his kicking game is probably the better of the two. And he's, the thing with Braden is he doesn't get bored of putting those same kicks up and putting them in the corner, and I like that about him. He doesn't go away from the game plan, but, you know, Nicho, he probably prefers that running game, and I think, you know, with Braden stepping up in his absence, I think it's allowed him to now, you know, concentrate on his own game a bit more and that running game that we saw tonight.
1: If you just joined us, the Cronulla Sharks have defeated the Brisbane Broncos 28-16 at Suncorp Stadium. This is the Continuous Call Team. Mike Pearsall, Josh Morris in the Harvey Norman Interactive Studio. We do it thanks to Macca's. Well, the footy's on and you can't miss a moment. 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With about 20 minutes remaining there. Oh, no, they haven't, I beg your pardon. It looks like they've taken the try off them. So 31-26. The Wallabies still lead Ireland. Looked like Ireland had hit the front 33-31, but I'm now seeing on the coverage that they've gone back to 31-26. And the Wallabies still leading Ireland in that Nations Championship opener at Wimbledon. Now one set all between Alex de Minaur and his American opponent in the third round. But yeah, back to the football. The Sharks 28-16 over the Brisbane Broncos tonight. 131-873 is the open line number. We'd love to hear from you tonight. Broncos fans listening in on 4BC. If you're on the way home from Suncorp Stadium, give us a call on the Your Local Club open line. 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What do you want to see from your side for the rest of the season? The premiership defence is gone. I think we all agree on that by now. Ben Hunt seemed reluctant to say it was the kill shot tonight, but I think the kill shot came 1 or 2 weeks ago for the Broncos. 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Full time at Suncorp Stadium, 28-16. The Sharks have defeated the Broncos. 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
3: Yes, full time at Suncorp Stadium. The Sharks 28-16 over the Brisbane Broncos in round 18. One of the Sharks wingers tonight in Sione Katoa had a hat trick. His opposite winger, Ronaldo Mulatalo, is usually on the score sheet. But you know what, J-Moz, I backed him for a try tonight, so he didn't score. Let's hear from him now on Fox League.
4: Ronaldo Mulatalo, a big smile because that was an important victory. You guys are now just outside the top four. Tell me about Sione Katoa. What on earth did you do to him this week? Because he was unbelievable.
5: Yeah, no, obviously, thanks, guys. Me and him had a bet before the game. Whoever loses has to shout the other one McDonald's. So I think I'll be shouting McDonald's. But really happy for the big fella. Obviously, he's moving on next year, so we're making a count. Don't want to get emotional, but I love that guy, and you know, he's made me a better player.
6: Hey, Ronnie, it's Jazz. Congrats on the win. Well played, bro. Hey, you guys were up 10-6 at halftime. What was the message from Fitz?
5: Yeah, hey, Jazza, really loved that defence. I think we just made it hard for ourselves. The ruck got a bit too quick, and when we were loose with our last plays, they're too good to make it fast, and they rolled us down the field, and then Pacey goes over the six. So, obviously, we want to get back to the drawing board. Really disappointed about probably how we finished the game. We want to be better there. We could have closed the game out a lot better. But as a spirit, it's a Bronx team. You've got to give credit to them as well, coming out and playing for their season. So we'll get the 2 points, and we'll go back home to Cronulla.
7: Ronaldo, Kirby Walters, congratulations on the win again. Well played. What about the crowd there tonight, mate? It seemed like a good atmosphere for both teams. Lots of Sharks supporters through the turnstiles as well.
5: Yeah, hey, Kirby. I love playing here. It's obviously the Coliseum. And I can't wait for Queensland to give it to New South Wales before the Queenslanders. Go, Queensland.
7: You should have been a Queenslander, lad, huh?
5: Yeah, New Zealand's and Queensland. Let's count it, guys. Give me in.
8: Hey, Ronnie, it's Cooper. Well done tonight. Now, you've moving to edge of the top four. We know what the Sharks have done the last couple of years in the prelim final. Do you feel like the Sharks need to finish that top four to go one step further this year?
5: Yeah, we found out how important it was last year. You know, obviously, went down to Melbourne and just made a half of ourselves going the long way around. But that's a long way away from there. But we've got to keep racking up the wins. Obviously, one on the road for a bit. We'll be back here next week, you know, versing a Spurs Dolphins team. So, really looking forward to that contest. But as you know, Coops, every contest is important. So it's an audition next week, and we'll keep going. And if it comes, it comes. If not, we'll make it hard for ourselves.
8: Just out of interest, what are you and Sione having for Macca's order tonight, mate?
5: I don't know. I might I'm obviously shouting everything. So hopefully have to get the wallet out. I might tell him I'm a bit broke this week. Payday's at the end of the month, so I'll give it on him.
3: Yeah, how good's a Macca's on the way home there from Ronaldo Mulatalo. Our great sponsors at Macca's. Well done, everyone. 0460 873 873. Jeff's texted in. Hi, team. Great call. Synced it with Fox listening by the fire. Is Sione Katoa eligible for State of Origin? I think he would be awesome for the Blues attack. He's not, unfortunately. He only moved from New Zealand to Sydney when he was 13 years old, so he's not eligible under the NRL's rules. He does play for Tonga in the international game, but not eligible for New South Wales. But he's been so good, J-Moz, for a hat-trick tonight, and him and Ronaldo, they're just such reliable try-scoring wingers, and they're great out of yardage as well.
9: Yeah, he's been good for the Sharkies, and he's a good pick-up for the Cowboys as well. So he spent a bit of time in reserve grade at the start of this year, and he's worked his way back into the side now. He's keeping Sam Stone Street out of the side, so he's doing a great job.
3: J-Moz, your Macca's well-played moment from tonight.
9: Yeah, I'm going to have to say the Will Kennedy try. A lot of pressure they put on him throughout the game, and got it out the back and just saw the space, and raced Tom Duffy to the try line and got there, and it was probably the try that broke the Broncos' heart. So that's my Macca's well played moment tonight.
3: When the footy's on and you can't miss a moment, get Macca's delivered for a 99-cent delivery fee only on the My Macca's app. It's time for a ladder update thanks to Ducks Hot Water. Now, after Saturday's results, of course, the Sharks have just beaten the Broncos. And earlier, if you didn't catch up the footy, if you weren't across the footy earlier this afternoon, the Dragons posting their second win of the season, 24-10 over the West Tigers at Kogra. So with the wins today, the Sharks move up to fifth above the Knights and the Sea Eagles. So they're up to fifth, the Cronulla Sharks. The Broncos remain in 15th place. They're only ahead of the Parramatta Eels, who are second last due to for and against. The Dragons, great win for them today. They're still last, and they are last by a long way. They are on 8 competition points. They're 6 points shy of the Eels and the Broncos. So that is the Ducks Hot Water Ladder update. The Tigers, they're in 12th position, and they are, 4 competition points now off the top 8. Just on the Tigers, J-Moz, that top 8 looking a long way away for the Tigers now with this injury for Appy Korosau, potential pec injury. I feel like we were discussing this off air before, that the Tigers, it feels like most seasons they start well with their recruits and there's a false dawn and they all get excited and they start, you know, believing their own, reading their own newspaper headlines, and then at this stage of the season, Origin kicks in, fatigue kicks in, and they start to fall away.
9: It's always been their problem, the middle part of the season and the Origin period. We saw when they had they had 3/4 of their spine out for about a month, and off the back of that, they lost pretty much all those games and conceded like 150 points, I think it was, and they got them back, and Dewey's back into the side now, but with no Appy, I don't think they can play finals. He's just such a good hooker and creative around the ruck, and they lose a lot when he doesn't play. So, yeah, it's not looking good for the Tigers on their run home now.
3: 131873 is the open line number. We'd love to hear from you tonight. Any Broncos fans on the way home, or Sharks fans as well, enjoying that 28-16 victory up at Suncorp Stadium. This is the Continuous Call team. Mike Pearsall, Josh Morris, and the Harvey Norman Interactive Studio. Before we get to a break around the grounds, the Wallabies still leading Ireland 31-26 at Allianz Stadium. 12 minutes remaining in that sold-out clash opening the Nations Championship for Australia. Can the boys hold on? Ireland ranked number 3 in the world, and they were number 1 a very short time ago, Ireland. So if the Wallabies can hold on here for a victory, it'll be a great start to their international season. And at Wimbledon as well, in the third round, Alex de Minaur and his American opponent, Zachary Svaja, level at 1-set-all in the third round. Alex has just gone up a break in the third set, 2-1. 131873, the open line number, 0460-873-873 is the text line. This is the Continuous Call team. 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
3: Yes, welcome back to the continuous call team. If you've just joined us this evening, the Cronulla Sharks have inflicted an eighth straight loss on the Brisbane Broncos, 28 points to 16. The Sharkies up to fifth on the NRL ladder thanks to the Ducks' hot water. The Broncos remain third last. Earlier this afternoon, you heard the call with Chris Warren, Darryl Broman and Cooper Johns. The Dragons upset the West Tigers, 24 points to 10. Tigers were big favourites for this one, but I think there were quite a few people during the week who were umming and ahhing about whether or not they'd get it done. The Dragons were thought to be a chance for their second win of the season, and they picked it up, 24 points to 10. They were pretty awful. If you heard the call with the boys before kickoff at Suncorp Stadium, the Tigers were not in great sorts at all. Let's hear from their coach, Benji Marshall. He was furious after the game with his side's performance.
14: We got exactly what we deserved today, to be honest. Our discipline, attention to detail, care, wasn't good enough. So full credit to the Dragons because they earned their win, and we were poor.
3: That's the West Tigers coach Benji Marshall there. I'm not sure what more there is to say about it than they were pretty poor. J-Moz touched it on before the break. Injuries to key players during the middle part of the season, and the wheels have sort of fallen off, and it feels like they always start the year strong with their new recruits, and Tigers fans get up and about and excited, and then it's same old story and they finish in the bottom half of the ladder. Let's hear from Dragons interim coach Dean Young speaking about managing the noise around his future and what he needs to be better at as a coach.
15: Yeah, I'm not interested in wasting anybody's time, and I don't waste my time, so focus on something that I can't control, I'm not interested in, and my sole focus is every day we rock up and plan a good session for the players and make sure we're reviewing in detail on how we get better, because we need to get better. There's parts of the game where we put ourselves under way too much pressure, and we need to fix that up. Our second halves aren't going great. You know, we're leading against Cronulla and then gave it away completely on top of the Broncos, and then invited them back into the game, leading against Canberra. So I'm thinking about just staying at the box for half time against the Warriors, because obviously what I'm saying is not working.
16: What did you say at
15: half time? I don't know. I don't think they could remember. They come out and put themselves under pressure. So anyway, I need to be better.
3: I'd love to know if there's any Dragons fans listening at the moment. Text in 0460 873 873. What is the general sentiment regarding Dean Young? Do the fans want him to stick around as full-time coach? Andrew? Yeah, you'd like him. Yeah, our EP Andrew Lucas is pretty keen for Dean Young to stick around. I'd love to know. I mean, they've only got the two wins, J-Moz, but they've obviously got a lot of reinforcements coming next year.
9: Oh, they've got a great squad building at the moment. And like I said, these young forwards, they need to keep five, six or seven of them and make sure they're there for the next 5 years, because in 5 years' time, if they're all still there, they'll be a force to be reckoned with.
3: Yeah, the Dragons certainly have brighter days ahead. And it's not an overnight turnaround. They're not going to be challenging for the top eight, but I guess a good something for their fans to cheer about, getting their second win of the season over the Tigers this afternoon. Looking ahead to tomorrow's match, the boys will be back on air from 1pm. Gavin Pitcher, Darryl Broman, Mark Piggy Riddell and Neil Breen live from the 2GB Interactive Studio. At 2 o'clock, the Parramatta Eels will take on the Manly Seagulls, the old Fibros versus the Silvertails at Combank Stadium in Parramatta. That one kicks off at 2pm. The boys will be all over that with updates in the program. Then at 4:05 p.m. This is my match of the round. I've had this earmarked down. Even though there's a stack of Origin players missing, it's a couple of sides who've been real surprise packets this year. The Newcastle Knights hosting the Dolphins at McDonald Jones Stadium in Newcastle. That'll be called by Matt Thompson and Darryl Broman. Mark Piggy Riddell as well there with special comments. But I'm really interested for this game, J-Moz. I think it's two sides which are looking to really consolidate where they are on the table. A lot of people thinking the Dolphins are now probably the biggest chance to spoil the party for Penrith. They're both missing a stack of players, but it's going to be a slugfest and two valuable points on offer.
9: Yeah, both sides are missing key players, but both sides have showed that their depth this year when tested has stood up. So for me, I reckon the Dolphins, they're trying to eye that second position.
3: Yeah.
9: They're trying to take that from the Warriors, and I'm looking forward to this game as well. I think I've tipped the Dolphins, but I think it's going to be the match of the round for sure, and they were involved in one last week against the Warriors as well. So
3: yeah,
9: they're getting some really, really quality opposition to play against whilst tested, and it's only going to make the Dolphins better towards the back end of the year.
3: Yeah, I've gone with the Knights only because of the home crowd. We spoke to Joey last night on Sports Today, and he was saying just when the Knights are playing this well, they're up in the top eight and they're playing good football, that the city is absolutely humming, and I think the home crowd will be very beneficial for them tomorrow. In the earlier game, J-Moz, the Eels and the Manly Seagulls, who are you tipping in that one?
9: Well, it's hard to tip against Manly the way that they're playing. Still got Tommy Turbo in their side. Joey Walsh gets a start again, and we know that he re-signed with the club. You feel for Luke Brooks because he was playing some of his best football as well, but Joey Walsh is the future of that club, and I'm looking forward to seeing how he plays tomorrow.
3: And just before we get to a break, J-Moz, of course, there's a big week coming up with the Origin Decider in Brisbane, Game 3. Not a lot of people giving the Blues a chance after what happened down in Melbourne. The teams have been picked. We're now almost a week on. Everyone sort of had their chance to marinate and think about what they, you know, what they like, what they don't like. How are you feeling about the Blues' chances heading into Wednesday? Confident?
9: Confident. I think we've got the squad that can do it. I think we've just got to believe in ourselves, stop listening to what people think, and just go out there and prove everyone wrong and go and create a unique bit of history.
3: Okay. Around the grounds before we get to a break. Earlier this afternoon in the NRLW, the Roosters 34 over the Titans 10. The Raiders 20 points to 4 winners over the Dragons. And then a big win for the Broncos to open their premiership defence in the women's competition. 50 points to 4 over the Cowboys at Suncorp Stadium. In the earlier game, of course, in the NRL, the Dragons 24-10 over the West Tigers. And full-time at Suncorp Stadium, if you just joined us, the Sharks 28-16 winners over the Brisbane Broncos. In the rugby at Allianz Stadium, it's going down to the wire.
9: Yeah, Australian players just been sin-binned as well.
3: So the Wallabies are up 31 points to 26 over Ireland. There's 4 minutes remaining. Lachlan Shaw's just been shown a yellow card. So Australia down a man for the final 4 minutes, and Ireland have a tap 5 metres out from the Wallabies' line. So the Wallabies will need a big defensive set here as Ireland crash over. They have gone over and they've just scored, Ireland, so they will have a chance to kick a conversion to go ahead by two. Less than 4 minutes remaining. Gee, the Wallabies putting up a big fight. The atmosphere there would be absolutely electric. Imagine how many Irish fans would be there and how hydrated they would be as well. What a game.
9: Don't mind a Guinness.
3: The old Dublin daiquiri. 1-3-1-8-7-3, the open line number. We're going to get off for a quick break. Before we do, we might wish you farewell, J-Moz. It's been another great night here in the Continuous Call team in the Harvey Norman Interactive Studio.
9: Always a pleasure, Iron Mike.
3: Another great game to call alongside you. Enjoy your Sunday, mate. Have a good hit on the golf course, I believe.
9: Will do, mate.
3: 40 points again tomorrow. He's in one of the great hot streaks. J-Moz, helps when you get
9: just
3: to play good
9: tracks. Thank you. And goodbye.
3: This is the Continuous Call team, Mike Pearsall and Josh Morris here in the Harvey Norman Interactive Studio. Stick with us. We will wrap things up after the break.
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3: Welcome back to the continuous call team. The news is just over 60 seconds away. Paul texted in, gee whiz, fellas, keep the rugby off the show, please. Well, I'm sorry, Paul. I will report that Ireland kicked the conversion, so they lead the Wallabies 33-31. Thank you, Mr. G. The Wallabies, so it's now past the 80-minute mark. Last play of the game, and the Wallabies are desperately searching to try and win the game. I think they've just got a penalty 40 metres out from the Irish line. It's near the touchline. So are they going to have a shot? They could have a shot at penalty goal here to win the game, I believe. They're 2 points behind and they'll have a shot at penalty goal to win it 34-33. I don't think it'll occur before we get off air. We've got 30 seconds before the news. So unfortunately, you'll have to check that one out on your own. Earlier tonight, the Sharks beat the Broncos 28-16. The Dragons defeated the Tigers 24-10. The boys back on air tomorrow, 1 p.m. Gavin Pitch with Daryl Broman, Mark Riddell and Neil Breen live from the 2GB Interactive Studio. Thanks for your company tonight. Mike Pearsall here. See you next time.
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25: Good evening, I'm Carolee Katsimbanis. In breaking news, the CSIRO has now confirmed that the giant dead petrel found at Hawke's Nest on the mid-north coast of New South Wales has tested positive for the deadly H5N1 strain of bird flu. It marks the sixth detection of H5 bird flu in migratory seabirds. Meantime, testing is continuing on other samples taken from another suspected positive giant petrel found at Mullaloo Beach in Western Australia's northern suburbs. Authorities stressing the risk to human health remains low. Reminders to everyone, if you see sick or dead birds or other animals, do not touch them. Record what you see and report it to the Emergency Animal Disease Hotline on 1800 675 888 from anywhere in Australia. That number again, 1800 675 888. The Federal Opposition claims Australians should expect more new taxes unless there is a change of government. Labor has come under continued scrutiny for changing its position on capital gains tax and negative gearing. Federal Liberal leader Angus Taylor telling the Queensland LNP state convention in Brisbane, the Australian standard of living is declining under the Albanese government.
26: If we have more Labor in the coming years, we'll have more of the same. More taxes, more debt, lower living standards, lower real wages, fewer homes, more immigration, More business closures, record numbers of business closures we've seen in recent times.
25: As America's July 4 Independence Day celebrations for the 250th birthday of the USA get into full swing in the Northern Hemisphere, speaking at Mount Rushmore, President Donald Trump says his country will never become communist and they must safeguard their American identity.
0: Communism is a mortal threat to American liberty. It is the greatest threat to our country, including World War I, World War II, Pearl Harbor, or even 9/11. We're not going to let this happen to us. Believe me, we're not letting it happen.
25: A 45-minute fireworks spectacular is planned featuring 850,000 fireworks. And billionaire pop star Taylor Swift and NFL footballer Travis Kelce have tied the knot in front of more than 1,000 guests in New York City's Madison Square. Their longtime friend Adam Sandler officiated the wedding. Western Australia's Premier has ordered the removal of a statue of AFL legend Nicky Winmar from outside Perth's Optus Stadium. It comes after he was found guilty of assault after dragging a woman by her hair and slamming her head into a door. The former St Kilda player will be sentenced at a later date. Checking finance, one Australian dollar buying 69 US cents.
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25: To the NRL, it was a win for the Cronulla Sharks over the Brisbane Broncos 28-16 and a win for St George Illawarra coming from behind to beat West Tigers 24-10. In the AFL, Carlton is leading Richmond late in the fourth quarter 74-59. Earlier, a one-goal win for Collingwood over the Gold Coast Suns 104-98. Pies coach Craig McRae pleased the team headed up there a few days earlier.
4: But just our pressure was fantastic. Yeah, plus 32 tackles. Against a team that was revved up, that's a big number.
25: Suns coach Damien Hardwick disappointed again.
6: We'll grow, we'll learn, we'll educate. But unfortunately, it's another loss where we probably could have won the game, but just didn't have the aptitude to know those moments that we should have or halve those moments that we should have.
25: Earlier games wins for GWS Giants in Melbourne, and in the Super Netball Grand Final this evening, heartbreak for the Melbourne Vixens, who were out to claim back-to-back titles, the Adelaide Thunderbirds over the Vixens 6-1.
24: 2CC weather, Alexander Watson insulation, Canberra's cold, your house doesn't have to be.
7: An overnight low of 0, morning frost, then partly cloudy conditions with light winds throughout the day, top of 12 degrees. Cloudy conditions to start the week on Monday, light winds with a maximum temperature of 12. A frosty start Tuesday morning, fog predicted, then a sunny afternoon reaching 14 degrees. Then frost and the chance of fog on Wednesday morning, mostly sunny in the afternoon with a top of 13 degrees.
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28: 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This is why I don't smoke. We need to be elders.

0: counting down from 20 to 1. 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
1: G'day and welcome to the latest edition of the Country Music Countdown. 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Plus, I'll run through the Australian ARIA Country album charts for you and I'll spin a couple of tunes from my playlist as well. In the meantime though, Atlas kicks off the countdown this week at number 20 with Secondhand Smoke.

0: And at number 18, that was the sounds of Ella Langley with Choosin' Texas. We also played Tucker Wetmore's hit Sunburn, and we kicked off the countdown this week with Secondhand Smoke by Atlas. The country music countdown right around the country we go. Now, there's only a week to go. How good is this going to be? And there are still spots available at Blue Lagoon Beach Resort for our big camp out next week. That's right, June 26th through to the 28th, so it's on soon. Grab your spot, don't miss out. We'll be there with a big winter camp out on the beach. On the shores of Shelley Beach, that's where you'll find Blue Lagoon Beach Resort. 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We will take a quick break here on the countdown. Back with more right after this.
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0: Well, it's time now to spin one from my playlist. Well, he's a mate of mine and he's actually touring at the moment. His name's Adam Harvey. I love this one. It's called What's a Man Gotta Do?

0: And that was Adam Harvey with that track about his own local, What's a Man Gotta Do? I tell you what, he's had plenty of practice at the bar at his local too, just quietly. And if you happen to see him around the country at the moment, be sure to go and buy him a cold one. Adam Harvey with What's a Man Gotta Do? 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

0: And from 11 down to 15 this week, that was Jason Aldean with the track Don't Tell On Me. We also played Time to Burn at number 16 by Casey Barnes and Pete Murray. And earlier at 17, Morgan Evans hit Letting You Go. The Country Music Countdown as we broadcast right around the country. 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

0: And dropping a spot from 13 into 12 this week, that was Casey Musgraves with Dry Spell. We also played Mad About It by Dasher at 13, and earlier at 14, High School Sweethearts, we spun that one for you by Ashley Cook. We'll continue counting down after this break. You are with The Duck. This is the Country Music Countdown right across Australia.
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0: It's time now to take a look at this week's country album charts for you. And at number 20 this week, it's Catherine Britt with the album The Heart of Sing. Here's to You by my mate Tom Curtin up there in Catherine. He sits at 19 this week. At 18, it's In My Blood by Jake Whittaker. High by Keith Urbans at 17. Sitting at number 16 this week, it's Max Jackson with the album Dangerous in Denim. I love that title. Between Last Night and Us, fantastic one by the Audrey, sits at number 15. At 14, it's Slim Dusty with Gone Truckin'. Midnight at Mavericks by the Kingswood sits at number 13 this week. Sitting at number 12, it's the Wolf Brothers with the album Australia Made. It's been in the charts for 41 weeks, can you believe it? And What Now by Wayne Pittman sits at number 11. We'll look at the top 10 country albums next hour, right here on the Country Music Countdown.
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0: And how good is it that Taylor Swift has produced another country music song? She started off in country, you know, and there she was at number 11 with I Knew It, I Knew You. Well, that's the first hour of the countdown come and gone. We'll continue counting down next hour. We'll also run through the top 10 ARIA country album charts for you, and I'll play another one from my playlist as well. In the meantime, though, we'll take a quick break, we'll take some news, and we'll come back with that second hour shortly. This is The Duck, and you are listening to the Country Music Countdown right across Australia.
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8: Good evening, I'm Carolee Katsimbanis. Australia has now recorded its sixth case of the deadly H5N1 strain of bird flu in migratory seabirds. The CSIRO confirming this evening that the giant dead petrel found at Hawk's Nest on the mid-north coast of New South Wales has tested positive. Meantime, testing is continuing on samples taken from another suspected positive giant petrel found at Mullaloo Beach in Western Australia's northern suburbs. Authorities stressing the risk to human health remains low. Poultry producers are reminded that on-farm biosecurity practices are crucial to protect the health of their flocks. A local Melbourne footballer is fighting for life following what's being described as a freak accident on the field in Melbourne's north. The 27-year-old man is in an induced coma after sustaining a serious head injury playing reserves footy in a Northern League Division 3 clash between Laylaw and Epping. All games now cancelled for the weekend. No criminality was involved. The United Nations has ruled to keep the Great Barrier Reef off its endangered list. Federal politics reporter Nelson Scott.
9: For years, the Great Barrier Reef has teetered on the edge of being listed as in danger, even receiving a strict six-month warning from the UN last year. The World Heritage Committee has today released a draft decision which will see the reef kept off that list, acknowledging Australia's ongoing protection efforts. Despite the ruling, the United Nations is still sounding the alarm over declining coral cover, driven by back-to-back mass bleaching events. The global body warns it's becoming harder for the Great Barrier Reef to recover and is requesting progress reports from Australian authorities. The federal government has welcomed the decision while acknowledging there's more work to do. Nelson Scott, Canberra.
8: Also making news overseas, Iran has begun several days of public mourning and funeral processions for its former Supreme Leader Ayatollah Ali Khamenei, more than 4 months after he was killed in strikes launched by the US and Israel. Official events are taking place across the United States as Americans celebrate 250 years of independence as the traditional July 4 Independence Weekend begins for them. President Trump delivering an address and a 45-minute massive fireworks display featuring 850,000 fireworks set to be a highlight. And for all Swiftie fans, pop superstars Taylor Swift and American football player Travis Kelce are now officially married. The star-studded ceremony officiated by comedian Adam Sandler. The couple requested no gifts and have donated nearly $30 million to more than 20 charities. Checking Finance, one Australian dollar buying 69 US cents.
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8: In the AFL, a two-point win for Carlton over Richmond at the MCG, 74-72. Earlier, it was a one-goal win for Collingwood over the Gold Coast Suns, 104-98, a 21-point win for GWS Giants over Fremantle, and a 35-point win for Melbourne over Hawthorne. To the NRL, St George Illawarra's just won their second game of the season. Andrew Lucas reports.
11: The Dragons have recorded a much-needed victory over the Tigers 24-10 in front of over 12,000 fans at Cogra. It was a tight contest before the Red V surged home with three unanswered tries late. Valentine Holmes scored a double for the home side while the Tigers lost Appy Korosau to a peck injury. In the second match, Brisbane suffered their eighth straight loss, beaten by Cronulla 28-16 at Suncorp Stadium. Andrew Lucas, Sydney.
8: And in the Super Netball Grand Final, the Adelaide Thunderbirds stunned the Melbourne Vixens, who were going for back-to-back crowns, a 61-40 win in front of 10,000 fans. That's the latest news in sport.
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9: An overnight low of zero, morning frost, then partly cloudy conditions with light winds throughout the day, top of 12 degrees. Cloudy conditions to start the week on Monday, light winds with a maximum temperature of 12. A frosty start Tuesday morning, fog predicted, then a sunny afternoon reaching 14 degrees. Then frost and the chance of fog on Wednesday morning, mostly sunny in the afternoon with a top of 13 degrees.
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0: And jumping from 14 up to 9 this week, that was Chase Matthew and James Johnston with the hit Smoke I've Known. We also played Deep End by Rachel Fahm at 10. 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
0: And welcome back to your Country Music Fix as we broadcast right around the country, the Country Music Countdown. You should know that the Country Music Countdown is put together superbly by our studio producer, Liam, who does a great job every week, and he's doing such a great job again this week. Well done to him. It wouldn't, without Liam, there would be no show at all. The songs would be everywhere and I'd sound worse than I do now. But anyway, thanks, mate. 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Young Liam in the radio studio right now. 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
0: It's time now to play another one from my playlist. 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It's by Carly Simon, and the song's called You're So Vain.

0: And, of course, that was the very unique sound of Carly Simon with You're So Vain. 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

0: smoking won't. 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
1: Number 8. Born in

0: And from 2 down to 6 this week, that was Miley Cyrus with the track Younger You. We also played Drinking Game by Warren Zeders at 7. And earlier at number 8, we played Son of Jolene by Bells with Dolly Parton. We'll take a quick break here on the countdown. Come back with more great country music right after this.
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0: And at number three this week, that was the sounds of Cameron Whitcomb with Kingdom of Fear. We also played Better That Way by Charles Wesley Goodwin at four, and earlier Be Her by Ella Langley at five. Hope you're enjoying your country music fix on your weekend wireless. We'll take a quick break. Come back with more country music after this.
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0: The Country Music Countdown, as we broadcast right around the country. It's time now to take a look at this week's top 10 albums for you. And it's Endemic Intelligence in Multiple Dimensions by Brad Cox at number 10. Sitting at number 9 this week, it's been in the charts for 12 weeks now. Slim Dusty with the album Gone Bush. Country Soul by Hayley Jensen's at 8. What about this one? 66 weeks in the charts. Wiggle Up Giddy Up by The Wiggles at 7. At number 6, it's Wade Foster with Gooseneck Party. Sitting at number 5 this week, it's the album Steeltown by Morgan Evans. Becky Cole with Through the Haze sits at number 4 this week. At number 3, it's Rachel Fane with the album Who You Are. At number 2, Where You'll Find Me by James Johnston. And again at number 1 this week, it's Amber Lawrence with the new one, Suburban Cowgirl.
10: Number 2.

and dropping a spot this week to number two. That was Shaboozy with the hit Born to Die. Well, it's time now to spin the number one country music song around the country this week. It's jumped up three spots. It's by Stella Lefty, and the track is called Boston.

0: 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A big thank you to our network stations for your continued support of the show. But most importantly, thank you to you for listening. We will be back with another edition of the Country Music Countdown next week. We will see you then.
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9: Hello, I'm Carolee Katsimbanis. Testing is continuing on another suspected positive giant petrel found on a Western Australian northern suburban beach at Mullaloo. It comes after Australia has now recorded its sixth case of the deadly H5N1 strain of bird flu in migratory seabirds. The CSIRO confirmed late Saturday evening that the giant dead petrel found at Hawke's Nest on the mid-north coast of New South Wales has tested positive. Authorities maintain the risk to human health, though, remains low. New South Wales is leading a push to bring back heavy manufacturing to Australia with a $12 billion rail investment. That state's government will build a new train-making facility in the Hunter region, locking in a 15-year pipeline to build passenger fleets locally. Transport Minister John Graham says it's about ending Australia's reliance on overseas suppliers and creating more jobs.
10: Hundreds of jobs in the Hunter region, skilled jobs, building this site, manufacturing these trains and also building broader logistics chains will also mean a smoother ride for our rail passengers.
9: One Nation Chief of Staff James Ashby claims the latest figures on mortgage stress are proof the federal government's tax reforms aren't working. Housing data shows thousands of buyers who use the federal government's 5% home deposit scheme are now falling into negative equity in the wake of changes to negative gearing in the CGT. Mr Ashby says Labor's policies are stabbing homeowners in the back.
11: If you're going to get rid of negative gearing and you're going to get rid of all of these tax incentives for ordinary everyday households to invest in the housing market so that you do have rental properties, you will destroy the place, and that's what's happened.
9: A man has been charged after allegedly harassing and bombarding pop star Kylie Minogue's family in Melbourne with texts and phone calls. Stephanie Wacklerick reports.
12: John Skylis allegedly declared he was in a relationship with the Princess of Pop. News Corp reports the 66-year-old has been pestering the Aussie star's parents, Ronald and Carol, who live in Camberwell, and her brother, Brendan. Police say he sent parcels containing gifts and trinkets and bombarded her father with text messages saying the pair were still together and in love. He's also allegedly been loitering around the local post office asking staff about Kylie and her family and Brendan Minogue's workplace. Mr. Skylis has been charged with two counts of stalking, but the family has taken out a restraining order because he does remain in the community on bail. He'll return to court in November. Stephanie Wackloweek, Melbourne.
9: Checking finance, one Australian dollar buying 69 US cents.
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9: The Centre Court program for day six at Wimbledon will be Iga Swiatek against Alexandra Ayala.
14: Alexandra Ayala is the first player, man or woman, from the Philippines to play a third round match at Wimbledon, and she'll be facing Iga Swiatek for the third time. Their record is 1-1, and Ayala says she'll have a challenge which we'll face head on. Alex de Minaur continues his run on court three. He's played all his matches on that court and he has no problem with it. He faces Zachary Schweider. Also on court will be Amanda Anisimova, Alexander Zverev, and Grigor Dimitrov. Craig Gabriel, Wimbledon.
9: To the NRL, a win for Cronulla Sharks over Brisbane Broncos, 28-16. A win for St George Illawarra coming from behind to beat West Tigers, 24-10. And South's Cody Walker has been charged with a Grade 2 contrary conduct charge for kicking a player during the Rabbitohs' loss to the Panthers on Friday night. He faces a one-match suspension with an early guilty plea. In the AFL, a one-goal win for Collingwood over the Gold Coast Suns, two-point win for Carlton over Richmond, and wins for GWS and Hall and Melbourne. That's the latest news and sport.
1: 2CC weather. Alexander Watson Insulation. Canberra's cold. Your house doesn't have to be.
15: A low of 0 degrees this morning. Morning frost, then partly cloudy conditions with light winds throughout the day. Top of 12 degrees. Cloudy conditions to start the week on Monday. Light winds with a maximum temperature of 12. A frosty start Tuesday morning. Fog predicted, then a sunny afternoon reaching 14 degrees. Then frost and the chance of fog on Wednesday morning. Mostly sunny in the afternoon. Top of 13 degrees.
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Thank you, Carolee Katsimbanis in the Australia Overnight newsroom, and welcome to the weekend edition of Australia Overnight. I'm Pat Panetta, your man after midnight. 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Sunday, the 5th of July, 2026. Here we come, into Sunday, into July 2026. Can you believe it? Halfway through the year. As the time flies by, let's slow down a little this morning and enjoy each other's company for 6 hours on this radio program. Australia Overnight, we're broadcasting on 2GB Sydney, 3AW Melbourne, 4BC Brisbane,

0: pictures apparently as yet, but reports say that Taylor Swift wore a long gown, a Dior gown and a train. Travis Kelce was in a matching tux. The delivery spotted to the venue in the lead up suggested that it helped transform the space into a whimsical, lush garden theme. Very nice, with Alice in Wonderland meeting the Wizard of Oz vibes. There you go. So apparently it all went well. But what about wedding day disasters? What about the opposite? 133-693, the speeches, the cake, the venue, something on the dance floor. Somebody's, I don't know, tried to, you know, they've put their back out or something. The weather, maybe. You know, the dress. Over to you. 133-693, wedding day disasters. Actually, Jay will tell us his story later. He had a slight disaster. What about yours? 133-693. It's very hot. My day. Okay, there you go. That'll get us going. Now, another big show this morning for your listening pleasure. The Australia Overnight Wellbeing segment, the health and wellbeing with our naturopath and herbalist Russell Setride starts very soon in about 15 or 20 minutes from now, discussing the food traps that lead to overeating or consuming too many calories. So there's those little things that you might be doing, but you don't realise they're sabotaging your effort to be healthy as far as maybe lowering the amount of calories you're eating. For example, or are you living with somebody who loves to feed you? Oh, that's a bit controversial. Or the mayonnaise or the sauce that you might be adding, you don't realise. The hidden sugars and those sorts of things. So the hidden food traps with Russell Setright, health and wellbeing, and your questions too for Russell very soon. So have a think about your questions for Russell Setright on that number, 133-693. Also, the rolling quiz is back this morning. Your chance to win that prize thanks to Pestrol. Now, Paul Allen is a margin recovery specialist. He'll join us to explain how business, big or small, these businesses during this cost of living crisis, how you can improve and survive, not just by attracting more customers, but by changing the habits and behaviours in your business that lead to leaking profit. That discussion later with Paul Allen, very interesting. So it's the way you approach business. It's little things that you might be doing that mean that, you know, your profit margin's not quite there. When should you say yes? When should you say no? We'll talk to Paul Allen about that. He's an expert. UK report with Enda Brady, a special Independence Day edition of the US report with Rod Smith in Southern California. We'll talk about that, and maybe we'll cover Tay-Tay's wedding as well. Movies, streaming and showbiz with Shanae Bassett a few hours away. All the news and information you need for a brand new day, including what's in the papers. Our program political analyst and media commentator John Preston is back to discuss a few things in the media and also politics. Karl Stefanovic, John wants to have a chat about this, the move with his career. Now, he's starting his own media business and podcast. So you've got that versus the regular gig that he used to have on TV, paying, what, $2 million a year. So that's a bit of a change. It's a challenge now. Media business, podcast, downloads, how many people are listening, sponsors, all that sort of stuff. You've got to run the show yourself. Let's discuss that with John Preston. And also monoculture versus multiculturalism. Pauline Hanson and Angus Taylor got a bit tripped up with that, didn't he? Couldn't sort of explain what multiculturalism is, and he's a little spooked about sort of going down that road. John Preston will talk about that and take your calls later this morning. So a big program for you, and we'd love to hear from you on that number, 133-693. Sean's on the line in Launceston. Hi, Sean.
1: I'd ask you how you're going, Pat, but I don't think I need to. After all, you are the man at midnight.
0: That's right. You can just assume I'm going well, because I am, mate.
1: Yeah, well, wedding day disasters. My mother got married to my stepfather when I was about 12, 13, and my cousin Ricky got into the port that they were all drinking. He was about 14.
0: Yep.
1: And he brought the ring out and threw up all over it.
0: Oh, no. Ricky. The port's so sweet. He just thought, this tastes nice. I'm 14. I'm thirsty.
1: Yeah.
0: And it was all over.
1: He got into it. Yeah, the weather's a bit cold down here too. I've got to work out at La Trobe on Monday morning and

0: lovely Tuesday as well, all day in the cold. But
1: what's Latrobe?
0: Latrobe's a town out of Launceston.
1: Oh, I see. Yeah, right.
0: An hour away. I do TC work, traffic control.
1: I see. And you're in Latrobe. Okay, an hour away from Launceston. Is that towards Hobart? That way,
0: no,
1: or the other way?
0: Towards Devonport.
1: Okay. Must be beautiful.
0: The other way.
1: Yeah, love it. Yeah, always enjoy my time in Tassie.
0: You've been here a few times, haven't you?
1: Yeah, I have. I think about two times. The caves that we went to, I wish I could remember the name of the caves now, the beautiful sort of very ancient caves, millions
0: Hastings
1: of years.
0: Caves.
1: What are they?
0: Hastings Caves.
1: Maybe Hastings. Might be up into your way, lawn system, up nice and high. Yeah, amazing, amazing. Anywhere near Neil the Seal, keep away from that 1,000-kilo seal. He's going to be troppo.
0: You even get seals coming up to the base in the area in Launceston.
1: Wow. Yeah, beautiful. All right, mate. Good on you, Sean. Thank you. 133-693, Australia Overnight. And Jack's in Ringwood. Hi, Jack.
2: How you doing, Pat?
1: Yeah, I'm good, Jack.
2: No, I just find it very interesting with some of the stuff, the trail of destruction Labor's leaving, federal Labor's leaving. It's just, it's frightening, mate. You know, you'd recall that I had a spoke to yourself just after the budget on this 5% equities business and the trail it's going to create, and they're already talking about it's crashing home sales.
1: Yep. You were the first person,
2: mate,
1: I heard to say that, and you're right, it was in the news, well, yesterday. This 5% equity scheme where the government encouraged that new way to get people involved, the lower sort of deposit, which means you need to get a bigger loan. Now that if you've got a bigger mortgage, and you pointed this out just a couple of weeks ago, and then the value of your property is going down, and that's the trend, all of a sudden your mortgage has more value than the value of your property, or you owe more on the property than the value, negative equity, very uncomfortable.
2: Well, you know, and what's frightening, Pat, that also really hasn't been spoken about, and I did bring it up, you know, a few days after the budget with you. You know, these people that'll be left with a debt when interest rates tick up another three times with three more rises.
1: Yes, which is not out of the question.
2: Percentage? Sorry?
1: Oh, that's not out of the question. Sort of jump in there. That can happen. That's what seems to be happening.
2: Well, because inflation's rising still, and when you keep spending money on borrowed money, which that's what they plan on doing, $35 to $50 billion extra a year they're going to borrow on top of the GDP, you know, there's a high percentage of these people that will lose their homes, be facing huge debts to the bank, and who's going to rent to them when they've got a debt?
1: Yeah.
2: So they'll be homeless, Pat.
1: Yeah, that 5% scheme. Yeah, that's right. And it was only for a certain sort of cohort of people. So the suburbs, there was a value on the home from memory. There's two different ones, wasn't there? There was the one where the government got involved, that sort of co-sort of ownership idea, which I think happened as well. This was the low deposit. So you had to sort of spend X amount. So it would be in some of those outer suburbs, not the... the inner suburbs where the homes were too... It was for people buying newer homes. I know, so young people purchasing a home, maybe 600K, maybe less. So anyway, they seem to be the properties losing value in the outer suburbs. We spoke about that with Scott Haywood yesterday, the collapse of the property market. I wonder what the... plug into the computer there, Jay. The clearance rate for real estate yesterday... Well, yesterday, Saturday, the 4th of July, National Australia clearance rate for real estate, the auction clearance rate. Now, when we spoke to Scott Haywood, the clearance rate that had just sort of been released was about 40%. This time last year, it was 85%. So a massive change there. And we wondered how it was going to go today, Saturday. So here we go. For the week ending July 4, 2026, the national combined capital cities auction clearance rate hovered near 48 to 50%. So a long way from 85. So about half of homes auctioned were sold yesterday, Saturday. Victoria, 50%. New South Wales, 41% clearance rate, 618 auctions. Queensland, 34% clearance rate, 205 auctions. I guess less auctions, maybe. South Australia, 52% clearance rate, 64 auctions. And the ACT, 57% clearance rate, 47 auction results went through. There you go. All righty, we'll take some more calls after this break on Australia Overnight.
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1: As we take your calls all night and all morning all across the nation, this is the weekend edition of Australia Overnight. Great to have your company. I'm Pat Panetta. Jay's here as well. And my number is 133693. Do you live with somebody who loves to feed you? Russell Setright will join us soon, health and well-being, talking about those hidden food traps. Being from an Italian background and a sort of a chubby little Italian boy, as an adult, I find myself saying all the time, no, thank you, I won't have that, yes, don't add cheese, the pasta, I've just eaten, not bread. You're sort of fatigued by the end because you're trying to sort of be healthy, but in the end you're like, okay, all right, just give me the pasta. Off we go. On the text, Rob says, Pat, the Federal Housing Minister, Claire O'Neill, quoted the main driver of what happens in the housing market is interest rates. Under an Albanese government, interest rates have only gone down 3 times in 4 years. Labor policies increase costs to employers who have to put their prices up, and government spending contributes to inflation, which determines interest rates, says Rob on the text. I reckon you're onto it, Rob. Daryl's on the line. Hi there, Daryl.
18: Hi, I did want to talk about funny weddings, but I consider the home loan scenario more important. I find it incredulous that they don't understand that by changing the rules and regulations that the levies around investment properties is creating a huge homelessness issue, because the people who cannot afford to own now don't have anywhere to rent.
1: Yep.
18: Now, and then when it comes to the 5%, I know of circumstances where people have bought houses knowing that it wasn't a good value for money investment proposition, but they're buying somewhere and they're looking at it as, well, if I hold the house for 10 years, at least I'm not going to get kicked out of my rental. So that's just, it's honestly a travesty. I need proper qualifications to be able to work in the area that I work in, yet Billy the Goog can be the Prime Minister and make these policies.
1: Yeah, never worked in the private sector, never run a business, always been in the public sector. But we voted him in. Okay, nothing to say about... So Billy the Goog can sort of be the Prime Minister. Well, that's what happened.
18: Yes, yeah, that's it. Now, getting on to the wedding. Many years ago, a mate of mine went out with this young lady for 5 years, and at a whim, they broke up over, I don't know what it was, but it was something small.
1: Mm. He's met someone.
18: He's rebounded and he's married
1: the next one.
18: He married the next one, but invited the previous one to the wedding, and at the reception,
1: I can't believe
18: at the reception, she sobbed uncontrollably because, and when asked if she was okay, she said, I'll call him Ben. Yeah. All I want is Ben to be happy, and if she makes him happy, that's all I want. And when they came back from the honeymoon,
1: she burnt the house down.
18: The woman that he married said that she didn't want to marry somebody with somebody like that in the background. Cut a long story short.
1: God, it's a disaster.
18: The one that he got rid of who sobbed uncontrollably at the
1: wedding.
18: He married her and they've now got 3 kids and they're living happily ever after.
1: Oh, that's the best story ever. That is the best story ever. Amazing. It's like a movie.
18: I don't know if the moral of the story there or not.
1: No, neither do I.
18: It certainly made for interesting chat amongst our group of friends.
1: I've got the moral of the story. If the universe wants something to happen, if you're supposed to be together, it'll happen in the end. No matter, it's all the moving parts, all this stuff, there's storms, there's sobbing, but in the end they got together. That's the moral of the story, I think, Daryl.
18: I'm not saying the one that he married the first time wasn't a good match, but the group of us were shocked that they split up. We were just shocked because they'd been school friends and they were in their mid-20s. See, in the late 70s and early 80s, you didn't wait until you're 45 to get married.
1: No.
18: So you did that in your mid-20s or early to mid-20s. So it was they were friends from school and then they split up. And so anyway, I just thought I'd pass that on.
1: Yeah, good story.
18: Who knows what a successful marriage is, and who knows? No, anyway,
1: right.
18: Love listening to you.
1: Thank you, Daryl. I want to wish
18: you all the best. Bye now.
1: Thank you, Daryl, in Pakenham. Nathan's online. Hi, Nathan.
7: G'day, Pat. How are you?
1: I'm good, Nathan.
7: Who are you barrack for in the footy?
1: I barrack for the Western Bulldogs and also Geelong, because my little boy was born in Geelong. He's talking at the radio station there. But, you know, I'm not tracking the footy. It's a bit embarrassing, the AFL. Look at the Sport Reporter. I'm either into it or not. I know Sydney Swans are second on the ladder. I know Frio are first. And I'm not sure where Geelong are, but they normally go okay. And I know Western Bulldogs were beaten by the Hawthorn the other day.
7: And I reckon it'll be a Fremantle grand final.
1: Frio and who?
7: And Frio and Sydney. I reckon it'll be a Fremantle grand final.
1: Okay. Yeah.
7: And I said to Jay before when I was talking to him, like, that's good. Carlton won a game.
1: I know the Carlton's won 7 in a row. Unbelievable, isn't it? They sacked poor old Vossi. He used to work here, Vossi, part of the footy team, I'm sure. Bit of a shame.
7: That's who I. What sort of sports do you like then?
1: Well, I like all sorts of sports. We're watching the World Cup yesterday. I just get involved when big games. I like to just get involved in the big game and like the World Cup and just enjoy.
7: I didn't hear much about the soccer.
1: Right. Well, they lost.
7: What happened?
1: They played Egypt at Dallas, big stadium there, 80,000 people, all sort of pretty special. Won all in the end, wasn't it, Jay? And then they went to penalties, and a young fella missed it, the poor young fella from the Socceroos, you know, the penalty shootout, yeah. And they're gone now. So there's that. What other sports do I like? I do like, well, if I go to the tennis, it's always fun. Oh, I've been to the, I'm lucky over the journey working in this at the radio network, you know, to the Grand Prix and those sorts of things, and I've experienced all that. Yeah, it's okay. Yeah, got a bit loud.
7: Yeah.
1: Until they changed the motors. Yeah. Nathan, you're a beautiful man. Thank you, mate. Let's go and see Joanne in, that was my code for it. It's time to move on. Joanne in WA. Hi, Joanne.
14: Oh, yeah, morning, Pat. Pat, very quickly, when you say we voted them in, how about some of us voted Elbow in?
1: But we are, you know, as a nation.
14: Yeah, okay. And, just listening to some of your callers, one of them, I think, said elbow-leaving path of destruction. I had to smile because when I've rung a 6PR in Perth, I always used to say he's leading us on a path of destruction every day. The other thing I also mentioned a few times, this 5% deposit. How are these young ones, if they can only afford 5% deposit, how are they going to pay the loan off? But guess what? Elbow's got it all sorted. The government will step in. I think interpretation, taxpayers. And lastly, if I may, Pat,
1: yes.
14: Elbow seems to be, and the coalition as well, but Elbow seems to be focusing a lot on the latest is how would Pauline Hanson go negotiating with world leaders? What he doesn't actually tell us. Sorry?
1: Yeah, that's right. He said with the Asian leaders, I think I heard in the news.
14: Oh, yeah, a few of them, yeah. But what he doesn't actually tell us is what did he have to promise, or what's he promised to the detriment, which we never get told about, detriment of Australia to negotiate these deals with the world leaders. He doesn't tell us that. And lastly...
1: I reckon it's a bit arrogant. I didn't hear him say that, but I heard the world leaders, and it's reported in our news too that if they're suggesting how Pauline Hanson will go with world leaders, that's just so arrogant. I mean, if we vote her in, she's our Prime Minister, and she does what Prime Ministers do. They go to meet other leaders, and they negotiate, deals and relationships to benefit our nation. For him to snub his nose at her and say, well, how's she going to go when she goes over there? It's none of his business. If we vote her in, we vote her in. I mean, so what? Anyway, I reckon it's a bit arrogant.
14: Well, that's him all over, Pat. Last thing, if I may, as I said, he seems to be, instead of focusing on his job, what some of them elected him for, he spends a lot of time worrying about what Pauline's doing. I would suggest if he's got a lot of spare time on his hands, he should go and volunteer for the homeless or in the soup kitchen. How does that sound, Pat?
1: Well, there you go.
14: He's got a lot of spare time.
1: Yes, that's right, because they're all obsessing about One Nation. I think that they're getting a bit nervous about that. Yes, there's a bit of a move there, that's for sure. Thank you, Joanne. Michelle in Tacoma. Hi, Michelle.
19: Hello.
1: Michelle.
19: How are you?
1: Oh.
19: Yes.
1: I'll just check. I think I'm okay. I'm good, Michelle.
19: Oh, that's good. That's good.
1: Now, I was just thinking to myself, what does Michelle have in her mind? What does she want to tell me all about? So you tell me, Michelle, I'm listening.
19: Well, you said Russell was coming on, and I was wanting to ask a question of Russell.
1: Oh, good. Okay. Well, you just sit right there. We're going to put you on hold because guess what, Michelle from Tacoma and you at home, 133693, Russell Setright is after this break.
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6: Russell, welcome back to Australia Overnight for a Sunday morning. 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
7: Thank you, Pat. Good to be back.
6: Hidden food traps, we'll talk about that, and I've told our listeners that's something we'll talk about, so get your list there. I want to ask you about this study around Parkinson's disease, but just to get us going, Michelle's been waiting patiently there, Russell, so we'll just say hi to Michelle in Tacoma. Hi there, Michelle. Russell is here for you now. Do you want to ask a question?
8: I sure do. Good evening, Russell.
7: Good evening.
8: So, my question to you? Yes?
7: Yep.
6: Yes.
8: Okay. So I copped a bad, what can I say? I ended up with a brain tumour in January. They've removed the brain tumour and I've had chemo and radiation and my blood platelets have dropped. So to be able to have any more treatment, I have to increase the blood platelets. And nobody seems to be able to give me an answer. I've found a product called Zinc Max and I've read leafy greens help. Have you got any ideas?
7: Well, they do help. Look, diet plays a very important role in making sure your body manufactures the necessary amounts of blood that you make. And of course, that's directly associated with what you're eating as well. But look, mm-hmm. You've got to make sure you're talking to your specialist about this. What you've got is a condition.
8: I saw him the other day and he agreed, but no one really can give me a quantity, you know, of the tablet. I've got a product here called Zinc Max and they're 50 milligram. I don't want to overdo it, if you know what I mean.
7: Look, I don't think it's a matter of just taking tablets, but what I think you need to be doing here is having your diet being really complete. I know people say balanced diet and no one knows what that means, but the thing is that if you're eating a variety of fruit and vegetables and you're eating fresh, you're having lean meats and mainly fish, because these are good for the metabolism, good for supplying the nutrients that you need to keep your blood supply healthy. They're the things you need. If you're older, you may be low on vitamin B12. That's very common. Your vitamin D levels, need to get those up if you're not getting enough sunshine. So you need to go to your GP and say, can I have a blood test to look at whatever we can in your deficiencies? And then I can correct those if need be, with supplements, if you need to do it that way. But to just say, look, here's a supplement to take when you're recovering from a brain tumour and your blood platelets are low, I think would be inappropriate. I think the diet is very important and improving that diet is the way to go, and that's what I would be doing.
6: Thank you, Michelle. Yeah, that's very interesting. Okay, diet is the first, well, obviously supplements is about supplementing what you're consuming in your diet, and that's the first step. And as you say, speak to your doctor, That's everything, isn't it? That's what you need to focus on, and that leads to good health and movement.
7: Look, that's it. And many people are lacking things in their diet. They've got a reasonably good diet, but they're not getting enough vitamin C-containing foods. Therefore, a supplement can be very beneficial. But not only for that, we're looking at flu season. If you're coming down with a cold and flu, increasing vitamin C can be an important one to do it. And sometimes that's difficult to do out of the diet. And people take supplements, and the evidence has shown that can help. It's difficult to get your vitamin D levels up, and it's difficult for many people to get their vitamin B12 levels up. And they're all very important, particularly for the blood levels as well. So if your diet is lacking a bit, some tests of B12 can be checked by a doctor. Vitamin C, look, if you're just not having a lot of fresh fruit and veggies, supplementing can be a benefit to add to that. Some people say, look, I'll take a multivitamin mineral as nutritional insurance and do the best I can with the diet. That's not a bad idea as well. But I think to think that you just take one, you don't want to take lots of them because it may indeed do something that way. Your iron levels are needed. Your folic acid levels are needed. Your B12 levels are needed. Now, B12 zinc is required as well. And if you're having your seafood, you're getting a bit of zinc there. But again, you may need to supplement to make up that difference. But just saying take zinc to improve your blood supply is not the answer.
6: Yep. 133-693. Russell Setright, our experienced naturopath and herbalist, a regular on this program every Sunday morning, taking your calls. 133-693. Now, to lose weight, and, many of us have that challenge that we want to sort of take head on. You need to ensure that you have a calorie deficit. You're consuming less calories than you're... How's it going? You've got to consume less calories than you're sort of pushing out. But there's little hidden things that happen that sometimes they sneak in, where you're eating food and you're not realising that it really is working against you. Is there anything that we should keep in mind, sort of hidden food traps there, Russell?
7: Sometimes changing the family might be a good one that way.
6: That's what we started, yeah. Living with people who love to feed you. And I'd sort of, I feel a bit sort of awkward. But, being from an Italian background, I've noticed that. And,
7: going to say that.
6: Yeah. We're all in charge of our own destiny. Don't get me wrong. I mean, you can't blame other people. That's the first thing.
7: Oh.
6: Do you reckon? Do you agree?
7: You can't, but, mum would say, now you've got to make sure you eat that up. That's good for you.
6: Yeah.
7: We don't want you losing that weight. You need to put on a bit.
6: That's true.
7: Be a bit healthy.
6: Yeah.
7: Now you would have received a little bit of that when you were younger.
6: Yeah. Oh, yeah. Big time. And the funny joke about that is that they sort of tell you to eat. You're so skinny. Eat. You're so skinny. Then you put weight on. You're so fat. What's happened to you? You're too fat. They turn on you. They feed you, and then they turn on you. So anyway.
7: That's exactly right.
6: Yeah,
7: it's a difficult one, but yes, there's two things here. You've got to avoid, look, would you like an extra serving? And out of politeness, you have it. And you do it to your mum and your grandmother. Look, I made you your special pudding as dessert. Are you going to say no to your grandmum when she says that?
6: No, you can't.
7: Your nonna hits you with that one. You're going to say, thank you very much, and you eat it even though you've just had a massive meal.
6: Yes.
7: The big thing is also to watch out for what you're having in hors d'oeuvres. And I say hors d'oeuvres, but they become little things that you have with a meal or just after a meal.
6: Right.
7: And sometimes before a meal. So you pig out on the little things there and have a packet of chips and a few things like that.
6: I see.
7: Next minute, then it comes the meal, which is, again, all you need in one plate for the whole day.
6: Yeah.
7: So you need to be a little bit restrictive. So it's okay to finish your meal still feeling a little bit hungry.
6: Okay. All right, gee. Yeah, there you are. So feeling hunger not necessarily is not a bad thing. Can you ignore hunger, or is that your body saying eat?
7: Of course your body's going to say eat. It's a desire.
6: Right.
7: And it's important. Yes, you can overcome that. It's not easy, but it's programmed into you from quite often when you're younger, as you could say, eat more of this, and therefore you're used to doing it. And when you get older, your stomach swells, and you're used to eating food to the levels that just fill you up, and you may still feel a bit hungry and you eat a bit more.
6: Mm.
7: Now, that's probably you're not getting enough protein in the diet.
6: I see.
7: Now, right. The protein, if you're getting enough protein, that helps curb the hunger pains. I'll give you an example. If you go for a Chinese meal, which hasn't got much protein, lots of rice,
6: yeah.
7: You go, oh, I couldn't eat another thing. 2 hours later, you go, oh, I'm still a bit hungry. I could probably eat some dessert after that.
6: Yeah, gotcha.
7: And
6: but protein's different. It's satiating.
7: That's it. So, and cows eating grass, when their levels of protein get up high enough from that, then they just sit down and start to chew the cud.
6: Yeah, yeah. Okay, so not too many, well, a mix of carbs, or get into the protein, some fish, some meat, eggs, these sorts of foods, which really fill you up and keep you sort of not hungry for longer.
7: A good one to have is hard-boiled eggs, absolutely.
6: All right.
7: Difficult to digest, high in protein, fill you up and cut down the desire to eat, so that sends a message, really, you've had enough, don't have too many more of those.
6: Yep, and how do you crack your hard-boiled eggs? This is how you do it. You crack the two ends, you hit it on the table, that end, turn around, the other end, and it's soft in the middle, and you sort of peel the shell off that way. That's the way, Russell.
7: Yeah, look, everyone's got a different way to do it, but that's the way I do it too.
6: Yeah, I think it's quicker that way. Now, is it right that your body, there's like a chemical, you know, it knows when you used to eat? Is this right? So you know that when you get home from school at 3:30, you normally have something to eat. So your body sort of knows that. It's a pattern machine. So it starts to send a little chemical saying, oh, you know, you don't know whether you're hungry or not, but you, because of the routine, it's telling you to eat, but you're not necessarily, you don't need the food. It's about a pattern recognition or a trigger in a way.
7: Exactly.
6: Okay.
7: Exactly. When I came home from school, that's the thing, and talk about bad, I think it might have been Weet-Bix or one of those things. I can't remember what it was.
6: Mm.
7: But brown sugar, shove that on, bits of brown sugar, and I loved it. And
6: yep.
7: It took a long while to get that sugar hint out of my body. I used to have 4 teaspoons of sugar in a cup of tea. When I was working in laboratories, the tea lady had come round, Mrs. Bell, I remember her.
6: Yep.
7: And she'd... And
6: ding dong. We used to call her ding dong, Mrs. Bell.
7: 4 teaspoons of sugar. How bad was that?
6: I know, boy. And now you've turned into, super fit naturopath and herbalist. So there you go. Sometimes you have to learn that way, don't you? But 4 teaspoons, it's a lot of sugar. Very sweet.
7: It's a lot of sugar, and I did love it, but now I can't stand sugar in tea.
6: Mm. Yes, so it's retraining.
7: I have none.
6: There you
7: so
6: go.
7: You can retrain.
6: Mm.
7: I don't have, when I come home from work or from a day, I don't go whack and hit into the sugary foods. I did that as a kiddie, and you weren't told not to, and it tasted good. You got used to it, and you kept doing it. So you've got to wean your way out of it, because it becomes not only a habit for time, but it becomes a habit for taste.
6: 133-693, Russell Sett writes here, naturopath and herbalist, taking your questions and comments on that number, 133-693. We'll continue with some of these food traps and a few other discussion points after this break.
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3: Weekend edition of Australia Overnight. I'm Pat Panetta. Russell Setright is here, our health and wellbeing segment. Russell, in the news this week, there were reports of a unique stem cell therapy that aims to replace damaged brain cells in people with Parkinson's disease. This is from the looking at Friday's Herald Sun, page 3. A world first. This is engaged to invade the immune system. It can reverse the devastating effects of the disease that is now the fastest growing neurological condition in the world, Parkinson's disease. And you have, this has touched your life and many listeners as well there, Russell.
4: Yes, it did. My father had Parkinson's. He lived to 90. But let me tell you, in the final stages, very devastating. I wouldn't wish it upon anybody. And if this is good research they're doing, because they're replacing the damaged brain cells, but they need to stop the immune system wanting to attack what you've replaced. And the immune system does that naturally. So apparently they've been able to develop a stem cell that can do that. And if that works, it's fantastic. And I think that's great. I think we also need to look at prevention. We do know that fly sprays, we do know that herbicides are associated with an increased risk of Parkinson's. We do know that diet plays it. And I look at this study, it was in Neurology, the medical journal, in 2021, not all that long ago. And they look at dietary antioxidants and the incidence of Parkinson's disease. And they studied 43,000 people over over a number of years. They were aged from 18 to 94, and they studied them for virtually their lifetime. And they looked at their dietary intakes from dietary questionnaires and following their diet of these people. And they found that those who had high levels of vitamin C in the diet, around 600 milligrams a day, and about 100 IUs of vitamin E a day, in their study had about a 30% lower incidence of Parkinson's compared to those who had the lower levels. So that's quite substantial. And it does show that diet can make a difference.
3: Many years ago, I remember reading the Michael J. Fox book and he's an ambassador and he suffers from Parkinson's disease. And during the story goes that when he was doing the movies, the Back to the Future movies, I think he woke up one morning, his little finger, I think he said, was moving or trembling. He just felt something wasn't quite right. That's interesting. Is that how it starts? I guess that's anything, isn't it? You feel it in your body. But there's something about his little finger that he couldn't move or it started trembling, and that sort of was the first signs of what was to come.
4: Yes, one of the first ones is a resting hand, and it can be in the left or the right. It's usually when it's resting, and you might get a tremor in one finger, and that's a bit of a clue that you need to go and see your GP and have a few checks. They would move you on to a neurologist who would do some different types of exams. That's one of them. A lack of smell can be another. Slow movement, because there is the vibrating, if you like, trigger, yes, as well.
3: Yes.
4: Where some people just find that their steps are smaller, their handwriting can be become smaller. And they look at it, I used to do my signature bigger than that, now it's half the size. That's a bit of a trigger as well to look at.
3: Yes.
4: But you know, if you find that you've got anything wrong that way, it's always best to go talk to your GP and get referred to a specialist where they can give a proper diagnosis rather than worry about it. But again, this is showing good diet and may be associated with helping prevent it.
3: Mm.
4: And, you know, I think the actual figures were 38% reduction in the incidence. Now, we've got to say that this is an observation study, but it's very well put together.
3: Mm.
4: It's a long term with a very large, over 40,000 people over a long period of time and a good age range, 18-year-olds up to 94-year-olds. So I think what we look at that, we do know that diet, as we talked about just with our other person who had a, unfortunately, a brain tumour, that diet plays a very important role in everything. And if you think that you can get away with doing what I did when I was younger, having 4 teaspoons of sugar in everything and heaps of sugar on my cereal, and continue with that, you're having a land of yourself.
3: More calls for Russell Setright and the news after this break.
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3: News time on Australia Overnight. Then after news, Russell Setright is back. 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
13: Hello, I'm Carolee Katzenbarnes. The CSIRO has confirmed that the giant dead petrel found at Hawk's Nest on the mid-north coast of New South Wales has tested positive for the deadly H5N1 strain of bird flu. It marks the sixth detection of H5 bird flu in migratory seabirds. Meantime, testing is continuing on samples taken from another suspected positive giant petrel found at Mullaloo Beach in Western Australia's northern suburbs. Authorities stressing the risk to human health remains low. Reminders to everyone, if you see sick or dead birds or other animals, do not touch them, record what you see and report it to the Emergency Animal Disease Hotline on 1800 675 888 from anywhere in Australia. That number again, 1800 675 888. The federal opposition claims Australians should expect more new taxes unless there is a change of government. Labor has come under continued scrutiny for changing its position on capital gains tax and negative gearing. Federal Liberal leader Angus Taylor telling the Queensland LNP state convention in Brisbane the Australian standard of living is declining under the Albanese government.
14: If we have more Labor in the coming years, we'll have more of the same. More taxes, more debt, lower living standards, lower real wages, fewer homes, more immigration, more business closures, record numbers of business closures we've seen in recent times.
13: Meantime, the Prime Minister will be making his way to Fiji later Sunday as part of a week of diplomacy with Pacific nations and India. Anthony Albanese is expected to sign a long-awaited security treaty to limit China's strategic influence in the region and then hold meetings with the leaders of PNG, Tonga and Samoa. As America's July 4 Independence Day celebrations for the 250th birthday weekend of the USA continue, speaking at Mount Rushmore, President Donald Trump says his country will never become communist and they must safeguard their American identity.
15: Communism is a mortal threat to American liberty. It is the greatest threat to our country, including World War I, World War II, Pearl Harbor, or even 9/11. We're not going to let this happen to us. Believe me, we're not letting it happen.
13: 850,000 fireworks featuring in a 45-minute display. Also making news, Swifty fans, billionaire pop superstar Taylor Swift and American football player Travis Kelce are now officially married. The couple requested no gifts and have donated nearly $30 million to more than 20 charities. And the federal government has welcomed a decision by the World Heritage Committee to leave the Great Barrier Reef off its in danger list. The draft decision by the UN body has praised Australia's efforts to clean up the reef, but does raise concerns over recent mass coral bleaching events.
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13: AFL, a two-point win for Carlton over Richmond at the MCG, 74-72. Earlier, Collingwood over Gold Coast Suns by one goal, 104-98. A 21-point win for the GWS Giants over Fremantle and a 35-point win for Melbourne over Hawthorn. To the NRL, the Sharks over the Broncos, 28-16, the Dragons over the Tigers, 24-10. And in the Super Netball Grand Final, the Adelaide Thunderbirds stunned the Melbourne Vixens with a 61-40 win in front of more than 10,000 fans at John Cain Arena.
2: 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Canberra's cold. Your house doesn't have to be.
17: A low of 0 degrees this morning, morning frost, then partly cloudy conditions with light winds throughout the day, top of 12 degrees. Cloudy conditions to start the week on Monday, light winds with a maximum temperature of 12. A frosty start Tuesday morning, fog predicted, then a sunny afternoon reaching 14 degrees, then frost and the chance of fog on Wednesday morning, mostly sunny in the afternoon, top of 13 degrees.
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3: And Russell, Paul's in Bundoora with a question. Hi there, Paul.
25: Yes, hello. This week I was watching the news and they talked about herbicides used in the wheat to make bread and other things like that. Now, the herbicide is banned. It's called bio-something. It's banned under the EU all over Europe. But in Australia, they use it, and each year about 200,000 get Parkinson's disease. Why can't they stop it? Why do we have to have... this chemical in our fruit process.
3: Interesting.
25: And it'll damage us in, say, 10 years' time and to our kids.
3: All right, we'll just get Russell's opinion on that one. Yes, Russell?
26: Yeah. Look, I believe it should be banned. It's been looked at. There was calls to have it banned. The government looked at it closely and decided, used correctly and under careful conditions, the people spraying it have the proper... protections, breathing devices and so on, that was able to be used. I don't like the idea of chemicals, the herbicides and pesticides. They are linked. I'm not saying that particular brand is linked to it, but they are linked as generically to the increase in many diseases, including what we talked about with Parkinson's disease. Therefore, to ask me, do I think it should be banned? I agree. It is banned in most countries overseas, developed countries. It was looked at in Australia and they decided not to ban it. I go against that, but the farmers would say, well, we wouldn't be able to produce

0: Meningioma is the correct. It's a very slow growing, and it's considered non-cancerous. So
1: yeah,
0: that's
1: well, they
0: one that,
1: think it's benign,
0: yes.
1: But
0: yeah.
1: So I've had my second MRI, and I'll be going in and checking with the neurosurgeon on the 10th of August just to see what his opinion is on that. And I don't understand. I live a pretty healthy life. I'm just wondering how that sort of happens. Is it just genetic, or what's your thoughts, I suppose?
0: Look, we don't know in looking up those types of things. I know my mother had a tumour that was on the pituitary gland that was benign. It didn't grow, and some people do get those, and we don't know exactly why. But the good news is it's unlikely to spread naturally. You get the correct information from your specialist, and that's very important.
1: Yep.
0: And the good news that they would be giving you is that it is most likely benign, very unlikely to spread, but it can grow very slowly. And sometimes they need to remove it or treat it with radiotherapy. But that's up to your treatment team, your doctor and your specialist. But there isn't anything that I could suggest that you take and makes brain tumours go away. What causes them? We don't really know. There is some evidence that some conditions are genetic. Does someone in the families had this in the past? But again, they're looking at that with Parkinson's, as we've been talking about, and many conditions. Certainly with putting on weight, that seems to run in the families as well. So find out if that's the case with you, but do follow your specialist instructions and their good advice, because they actually can do something about that if the need comes. The need may never come. It may be that slow that it's never going to be a problem for you.
2: You say putting on weight runs in the family. Well, weight in my family, how's it going? Because nobody actually runs in my family. That's why. Anyway, it's sort of, I'm trying to put that joke together live on the air and it's not coming together. If nobody runs in your family, you're going to put on weight. Now, on Parkinson's disease.
0: Yeah, I got it.
2: You got it. That's right. But it wasn't very good. All right. On Parkinson's disease, people assume that it's for older people, but that's not necessarily the case there, Russell.
0: No, and when I was looking into that, and because I've had it in the family, of course, you become interested in that particular condition. It's becoming more prevalent amongst younger people.
2: Mm.
0: And that big study that I mentioned did from 18 to 94, so 18 years age is a very young age to start looking at it. But yes, the massive increase with doubling what it used to be. Of course, we're living longer, so therefore there's more up the elderly age end, but like we're seeing with colon cancer as well, and even lung cancer, we're seeing that now affecting people with much younger. So Parkinson's and dementia and Alzheimer's is affecting people as they're younger. And we've got to look at it and say, okay, what are some of the common things that have changed? And I would say one of the common things that changed is the use of chemicals.
2: Mm.
0: Into the diet and into the growing of veggies.
2: Processed food.
0: And the change into processed food and junk food rather than the food, even though I added sugar and did the wrong things when I was a kid, the food that Mum prepared was good and it was natural. She grew a lot of it herself and there was no junk food in her food she presented at home.
2: Yep.
0: So I think we've got to look at that's the thing that has changed. Everything else, we've got better medicines around, we've got better medical care, we've got cleaner air, we're doing all the right things, and yet these diseases are now coming and hitting us when we're younger. What has changed? Dietary quality has definitely gone against what it should be.
2: It just tastes so good, that processed food. That's the problem. But anyway, I'm being a bit cheeky there as well, but that's the thing, isn't it? Yeah, that's it.
0: That's the whole thing. They're making it on taste.
2: Yeah.
0: You know, there were some foods that my mum gave that I'd say I hated and I don't have it now. One of those was Chocos.
2: Mm.
0: A lot of people like them. I just don't like them. So, but I enjoy the broccoli and others that she had. I probably didn't like them now then, but I do like them now. And I like spinach now that I didn't like back then.
2: Even a bit of kale. I don't mind a bit of kale. 0477 693

0: 93's text line. Mick asked a question, Russell. I have unsweetened protein drinks, no flavour at all, and Greek yogurt, which has no sugar or sweetener. I sometimes have these with a banana for sweetness. Apparently sugars, even stevia, change the bacteria in the gut, says Mick's, Mick on the text there.
1: He's 100% correct. There's new, well, it's not new, we've talked about this for years, haven't we, Pat?
0: Yes.
1: But definitely artificial sweeteners, the latest one in the latest study is that it actually increases the risk of diabetes.
0: Oh, how interesting. And people are thinking that if they would avoid the sugar by having these sort of supplements for sugar.
1: Yep.
0: Yeah, does the opposite.
1: Well, you know, don't add them. Now, the real Greek yogurt, which is pretty sour, let me tell you.
0: Right.
1: For most people, so the ones that you're buying quite often have got additives to it, with sweetness and so on. What I do, I have that really sour Greek yogurt, and I like it now, but you had to develop the taste. I put my blueberries, did you know I talk about blueberries a lot?
0: Yep.
1: I stick my blueberries into it, and I love it.
0: That way, I've been putting blueberries in my salad now after talking to you.
1: Good on you.
0: Yep. and it does. It gives a bit of that sweetness in the salad. Yeah, a bit of savoury and sweet.
1: I still have it with my hot meal. I had my fish grilled salmon with kale and a few other veggies and my blueberries.
0: Yep, nice one. 133693, questions for Russell Setright after this commercial break.
2: Mark Levy.
3: Guess what happened in Canberra when Labor's tax changes passed the parliament? There was a chorus of cheers and applause from both chambers. The arrogance is breathtaking. The mismanagement is laughable, and this Prime Minister has got to go. Fancy celebrating controversial tax reforms, which will restrict negative gearing to new builds and remove the 50% capital gains tax discount from July of 2027. Anthony Albanese wouldn't have a clue.
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1: Well, I only go to the people in the know. 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
3: It's the Sunday morning edition of Australia Overnight. Hello there, I'm Pat Panetta. It's the 5th of July, and Russell's here. And so is Justin in Frankston. Hi there, Jussel. Justin in Frankston. How am I going? Justin and Russell. Off you go, mate.
4: Thanks, guys. Yes, Russell. Every morning I seem to wake up and have a blocked nose. Now, I don't have any issues with my nasal or anything, but what can cause that?
5: Well, just allergy, dust in the house can cause that as well. Something that you've eaten the night before that gives you a bit more mucus, and that gets up in the nose in the morning. So it's not uncommon for people to have that, and you need to look at what you're having the night before. Quite often dairy foods can cause that, where you it's certainly a hiatus hernia. Have you got a hernia at all?
4: No, I don't. No, my brother has one, but he's had his hernia taken out. I've never had one.
5: Okay, so they are known causes, but also allergies, dust mites in the bed, they can contribute to that. So you get a little bit of extra mucus formed, and it gets in the nose, means stuffy in the morning, and it clears up during the day. That's nothing unusual. But increasing your vitamin C and horseradish, you can get horseradish, garlic and vitamin C in a combination in a tablet. I found that does help people with that type of condition. But do look at what you're having at night before bed, because that's probably the main contributing factor for that. And what I suggest, and I have one running in my room, is the HEPA air filters. You can get them quite cheap. I think I got mine at Kmart, and Kmart doesn't sponsor me. I'm just saying where I bought mine.
3: Yes.
5: And that actually will filter out the particles that are in the air that actually can contribute to that. And I think they're a good idea for people to have, because the air inside our house is quite dirty compared to the air outside.
3: Yep.
5: It's not getting the sunshine hitting it. You're getting the leaching from carpets and paint.
3: Yep.
5: So it's one that you really need to think about cleaning up, and that will help. And something that I do suggest is worthwhile, and they don't use much power, very little.
3: There you go. Thank you, Justin. 133693, talking about yogurt drinks and those sorts of things and gut health. I'm not sure if your phone's there, but I just texted you a picture. So if I sort of go to the gym a bit later, I'm doing a bit more of that now, which I'm happy about, so more movement, inspired by this segment, I guess, Russell, and talking to you, then there's a, like on the way home, there's a kebab place. Just go with me here, because it's sort of, I know it sounds like the sauces and these sorts of things, but I just get the meat off that they cut off the rotisserie, some salads, even the cheese. I'll say, you know, no cheese, no sauces. So you get a nice big sort of salad that they've got there, mix and the meat. And I'm thinking, oh, well, that's sort of a better alternative, and I can have this, and it's a bit of a treat in a way, or a healthy thing to get some protein into my body after the gym. In the fridge, there is, so it's a Middle Eastern sort of kebab place, there's that yogurt drink. That I think to myself, oh, this is good, I might have this as well. Is that a hidden sugary sort of thing that we need to think about, those yogurt drinks?
5: Yeah, look, I used to try those too, and some of the studies that I'm reading about those are saying that they haven't got the beneficial effects that they really claim.
3: Yeah.
5: The Greek yogurt does, so the real yogurt. They're designed to have taste that you think, oh, that's not too bad.
3: Yep.
5: But you know, and I know, when you're having the real Greek yogurt, it's a taste that you've got to acquire.
3: Yep, okay.
5: You wouldn't eat that and say, oh, that's nice and sweet, I love that. Some of them say Greek-style yogurt, and you taste that, and it's sweet and it's thick, but, you know, really read the chemical composition on the side, and you suddenly find that that is what you said. So a big thing is, if you're buying something, if it looks like it's a textbook with all the ingredients in it, maybe that is one that you shouldn't have.
3: And when it says, you know, no sugar, but then there is other lines like carbohydrates or energy or these other words, Is that sort of a euphemism for sugar or the similar thing?
5: It can be when they say no sugar because they haven't added actual sugar, but, you know, they can put it in other things that are sweetening and say natural, and stevia is natural.
3: Mm.
5: But it sweetens, it does... The artificial sweetener tricks the body into thinking you're having sugar, and therefore it changes your metabolism, and that can cause glucose spikes, and it can cause insulin spikes, and therefore it can contribute to the onset of diabetes. So I just go against any unnatural sweeteners that go into anything.
3: How boring. I have to grab a bottle of water now. I was enjoying that yogurt.
5: Yeah, we'll squeeze a bit of lemon in it.
3: Okay. Dude. Yeah, fair enough. A bit of sparkling water with lemon, that'll be my treat.
5: But it is. It's nice.
3: Yeah.
5: I do it.
3: Yeah, no, true. You get used to it. And, it's part of a ceremony too. You sit there, you're being healthy, you got your sparkling water, a bit of lemon, and you're looking after yourself. There's something special about that. The text message here, how about honey with Greek yogurt is a message coming through here, Russell.
5: Look, a bit of Manuka honey I do have occasionally because the evidence on that is good for the gut. It helps prevent Helicobacter pylori growing in the gut, which is a problem that causes stomach ulcers. So a little bit of honey, and I'm saying a little bit of honey, and if you're going to one that's a better type of honey, Manuka honey is very good. And look, that's fine. If people want to have we can't be perfect. I'm not. No. And I think
3: I am,
5: like, every now and then, if I have, if I have my coffee, I don't have black coffee. I have a little bit of honey in my coffee, but it's not much. And it just gives that little taste. And I can get around that by saying, well, it's got a nutritive benefit in that. It's not sugar, but it does cause an insulin spike to a degree. So if you have it very, very little, I don't have any in my tea. So I only have my coffee when I wake up in the morning. At night time, I have my cup of green tea or herbal teas.
3: Yes.
5: And there's no honey, there's no milk. They're purely as they are. So black tea, green tea. So it's just that one little one in the morning where I have a little bit of honey and my coffee, and the evidence on the coffee and honey is good, and I'll read the good evidence.
3: Yes. Mark in Scoresby has asked, Russell, what causes trigger finger? And a remedy, can it be caused by side effects from medications? Trigger finger, I guess that's sort of, to the shaking of your fingers.
5: Yeah, well, no. What happens with trigger finger, you close your hand up and the actual finger locks in. When you go to straighten it up, it doesn't want to move.
3: Right.
5: And you've got to move it by hand. You wear out you've got these ropes going through little tunnels that are moving everything, the tendons. And if they get a bit inflamed and a little bit damaged over the years, particularly when you rest it, it can actually lock up. Mm. So the answer to that is finger exercises regularly.
3: Yeah.
5: Give them exercises through the day. If you've got a piano, even if you're bad, give it a go playing it.
3: Yep.
5: But exercise is the thing for that one. It's wear and tear as you're getting older. But also, if you're dehydrated, that will increase the risk factor as well.
3: Russell, is there any proof plastics has effects on our bodies? Asked Terry. Everything is wrapped in plastics these days.
5: Absolutely it does. And we're finding particles of plastic in our heart muscle. We found them in autopsies.
3: Yes.
5: So what we're getting plastic in everything, and no one can tell me the bits of plastic in muscle and organs is a good thing. So we really need to watch out. But look, the amount of plastic, and isn't it annoying when you go buy something and you want to get the tool out?
3: Yes.
5: And you need to go and buy a knife so you can cut.
3: So true, all that thick plastic. That's right.
5: You know, so I think we're over the top with plastic, and the plastic manufacturer is saying, well, that helps stop people stealing. Well, maybe we've got to do something about that side of things.
3: Yes.
5: Rather than just because that ends up as landfill.
3: Yep.
5: It ends
3: that's
5: up
3: the irony.
5: The waterways.
3: You go to the supermarket, I'm sure this has been mentioned before, and you're getting all the paper bags and things. You're paying 25 cents for the paper bag and everything's falling through it and there's all that. But everything in the shelves is wrapped in this plastic and shrink wrap and these sorts of things, and you need to take off, several layers before you get to the certain foods.
5: That's right, and they get rid of the, they can make a biodegradable plastic bag. We can't have those anymore. Mm. We have the paper bags, and if you get anything that you bought out of the fridge, goes there, it sweats a little bit, wets the paper, when you get out of the car, bang on the ground.
3: Yeah.
5: I'm not happy with it at all. So
3: no.
5: I think we've got to look at other things to encourage. But and what's more, we used to get free bags. Now we're paying for a paper bag.
3: Well, 25 cents. You got to put it all in the boot in the car, and then you get in there and you think, oh, I've got my bags. What about nutrient value of coconut yogurt, please? Asked Josie in Berwick. Coconut yogurt. Tastes good. I like it.
5: Yeah, look, coconut water is very good, and I do have that. We've mentioned that too. So there's another drink that you can add.
3: Okay. That's good. Yeah, okay, it's good to know.
5: Especially after exercise, because it's potassium, magnesium.
3: Oh.
5: It's an extremely good one for you.
3: Can I put in my protein shake, a bit of coconut water and a few scoops of the protein thingy?
5: Yeah, absolutely.
3: Oh, I'll do that.
5: So, yes, a coconut one. But again, always read the label. If it looks like it's a chemical factory on the side, then that's not the one for you. But and I should mention the coconut water before as well.
3: Yep.
5: It's one that I do have occasionally. Every week I have some. And that's definitely good for you as well.
3: But coconut yogurt, are you going to read the side too? Because that might be loaded full of sugar. Josie, what's in about the yogurt?
5: Well, I haven't had any coconut yogurt myself.
3: Okay.
5: So I'll have a look at that.
3: Yeah.
5: But again, read the ingredients on the side. If it's got lots and lots and lots and lots and lots, maybe that's
3: keep
5: not
3: away.
5: All that good.
3: Yeah, that's a good one to look into.
5: Restrict.
3: Yes. Jay is in Adelaide. Hi there, Jay.
6: Yes, how are you? I just want to ask,
3: Russell.
6: I'm just wondering about the probiotic kombucha drinks and pasta as well.
3: Yeah.
5: Well, probiotics and prebiotics do have benefits. There are some studies that show that they help normalise gut function. There's some studies that say they don't make a lot of difference to the biome in the gut, but the studies showing that they actually have positive effects on digestion. Definitely, there's numerous. So, yes, they're good. I take them occasionally. I think they're a good idea, particularly if you're taking antibiotics, because antibiotics destroy the gut bacteria, and that helps replace them and get them back up to normal. So, yes, they're good.
3: Okay. I reckon job done, Russell. We've gone through the text messages and the phone calls. Another great job from you. So we enjoy your company every Sunday. Thanks again, Russell Setright, for your health and wellbeing segment.
5: My pleasure. Great to enjoy the cold weather with everybody.
3: That's right. Yes. Very wintry. Get up early in the morning. I'm sure the dogs will be sort of tapping Dad on the shoulder for a walk nice and early in the morning. That's part of the plan.
5: I love right beside me right now. Nice and warm. In fact, I'm cuddled up to them because they're warm.
3: Yeah, that's right. There you go. Nice partnership. Good on you, Russell. Well done. Thank you, mate. Appreciate it.
5: My pleasure. All the very best, everyone. Take it easy.
3: Russell Setright, health and wellbeing every Sunday morning here on Australia Overnight. 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
3: Hello there, Mark. How are you, my friend?
17: And good morning, Pat, and God bless America on this 4th of July.
3: There you go. Yeah, lots of fireworks and lots of pomp and ceremony. Have you? I haven't seen, actually, the footy's on the, I've got the wrong channel on here, I've got the footy on, so I'll have to look, put the news on. Was it pretty special, the celebrations for Pat, the 4th of July?
17: Quick question, Pat, have you ever travelled to the United States?
3: No, I haven't. No.
17: I'd what like a to. Fantastic place, mate. 69, I was there all through the 80s.
3: Wow.
17: They were so warm and welcoming to us Australians. I'm in the Australian American Association Military Family.
3: Won't
17: babble on to it. But what a great place. And let's not be, let's not judge President Trump. Let's judge what a fantastic country the United States is.
3: And the relationship we've had with them for so many years as well. Very, well, from a cultural point of view and a military point of view. The US and Australia have had a great friendship for a long, long time.
17: I'm very disappointed, Pat, that the Australian soccer fans were screaming out foul things about the President of the United States of America. Geez. Yeah, terrible stuff. You should look into it.
3: Okay. Geez, there's two things that I've have to sort of catch up on there. All right, let's get
17: Great move to get rid of the beachster for Matt Ryan in the penalties. What, I coach the baseball team and it's like me putting my best batter on the bench.
3: Mm-hmm. Well, do we need to look at the coach at the of the Socceroos? Is that what you're saying?
17: I'd sack him.
3: Oh, that's big.
17: A goose.
3: What has he done?
17: He substituted Patrick Beach for Matt Ryan, who's the captain, as the keeper. And Beach is a much larger chap, and he did some excellent saves. I shouldn't be talking about this, but you give me a little rap.
3: I know. Well,
17: and I think he made dreadful decisions and was very negative. And I'll re-repeat, if you go to another country, you shouldn't be bagging out the president, even if you don't like him.
3: So did Popovich bag out the president, did he, publicly?
17: No, all the fans.
3: The fans, oh, well, that's right. Yeah, that's sort of, yeah, but leave that for, that's politics. We've gone to enjoy sport.
17: Guess what else, Pat? They also said we have free healthcare in the stands in America.
3: Right. Oh, they've believed Elbo when he said all you need is your card.
17: Yeah, well, I've got to get anything. The medical thing, so I'm 69 and you have to pay.
3: You have to pay. Hate to break it to you.
17: Via our Medicare. Anyway, look, I'll switch.
3: All right, here we go. All right, number, so 20, that's okay, Mark. Well,
17: I'll
3: done.
17: Probably, I'll probably lose now.
3: Well, no. There you go. When's your radio show on, Mark? We should get you on.
17: Well, I used to speak to Michael McLaren quite a bit.
3: Right.
17: It was Mark's Media Moments in Canberra when Michael was doing the late night show.
3: Yeah,
17: and I do love the radio. It's my salvation in my life because of certain business circumstances.
3: Yes.
17: But I think I even mentioned to you I lived in Brighton and went to Mount Waverley High too.
3: Right, did you? Yeah, right.
17: I did play Aussie Rules, mate. So I'm not just if anyone's listening and thinking I'm anti-Australian, I'm a darn good sports person.
3: Yeah. Well, Michael knows talent when he hears it. He's obviously said, oh, I'll get this guy on, we'll do a segment. Do you talk to him on 2GB now that he's doing afternoons?
17: Unfortunately, I do indeed.
3: Oh, great.
17: And also Mark Levy, our grandparents were established in the RAF
3: circuit, right.
17: And our grandparents were at Brightonley Sands, and Mark Levy lives down in the Sutherland Shire.
3: Yeah.
17: Yeah, and they used to have baths there, Pat. Have you heard of those?
3: What did they have there? Sorry, baths?
17: In Botany Bay, they had horseshoe-shaped baths in the 60s,
3: right.
17: Which were shark-proof. So just imagine a beautiful...
3: by the water, the bath there that you sit near the sea.
17: The right word, but yeah, made of wood, correct. And you had slippy dips and diving boards, and it was horseshoe shaped, and it was like a giant fair, like in America too, with Coney Park and so forth. And it was shark proof. So I'd put them, unfortunately, because they won't cull the sharks, which they should, but put those baths all across Coogee, Bondi, Maroubra. And then that way all the kiddies and all the folks can go there and be safe from, I hate that term, safe. They can be excluded from a shark attack by a safe area.
3: I'm surprised that they don't have that already.
17: We're run by stupid people.
3: Well, that's right. It's becoming more and more evident every day, isn't it? All right, let's get through these questions. There you go. Oh, you might get to 20. Let's start number one.
17: Oh, I don't know about that.
3: Well, it's a rolling quiz. You can sort of jump in and out. Which Australian TV talent show made household names of the judges Mark Holden, Ian Dicko Dixon, and Marsha Hines? They were the first three judges on this TV show that was a big show on the telly. What was that called there, Mark?
17: I babble too much.
3: Oh, no. Come on, it was a TV show. It was a reality TV show. The Americans had it on first. Used to get on there and sing, and there was Dicko that used to say, you know, whether you're good or bad, and the other guy would say touchdown. So the name of that TV show was? Oh, Mark, get back on. 133.
17: Okay.
3: No worries. 133-693. There's Paul on the line. G'day, Paul.
18: How are you doing today?
3: I'm well, Paul. Which Australian TV talent show made household names of the judges Mark Holden? I saw him the other day. Was it him? Ian Dicko Dixon in Yarraville. And Marsha Hines. I think he's a lawyer now. Who's the... what TV show are we talking about there, Paul?
18: Australian Idol.
3: Australian Idol, yeah, number one. Number two, which famous Tasmanian local made national headlines this week after repeatedly wandering into traffic, forcing police out of the way, and wildlife officers to step in? Which Tasmanian local just caused a bit of havoc and was in the news this week there, Paul? Big fella? Two floppy arms?
18: Any Tasmanians besides David Boone?
3: No, it's not there, Paul. Your phone's very muffly and soft. Leanne's here. Hi, Leanne.
19: Hi, Pat.
3: Leanne, which famous Tasmanian local made national headlines this week after repeatedly wandering into traffic, forcing police and wildlife officers to step in. Police and wildlife officers to step in, Leanne.
19: Neil the elephant seal.
3: Neil the seal. And number three, your body has more than 600 of these, and without them, you couldn't smile, blink, or even swallow. What are they?
19: Muscles.
3: Mussels, that's right. I didn't hear that. Number four, Napoleon Bonaparte reportedly kept hundreds of love letters from which woman, many of which are still preserved today?
19: Marie Antoinette.
3: Oh, no, that was the other one. That was the French Revolution. No, he was married to somebody else. Close, but not no cigar. 133693. Rolling quiz continues after this.
2: Michael McLaren. 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NAB say that there's pullback in investor activity, which will be enough now to move from what was a recently projected yearly peak in investor credit growth of 10.4% to now register a year-on-year fall of 0.8% following the federal budget.
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3: Sunday morning, Australia Overnight, the weekend edition. Great to have you company as we go through the rolling quiz here. And Joe's on the line. Hi there, Joe.
32: Oh, how are you going? All right.
3: I'm good, Joe. Where do you live? What suburb or part of Australia are you calling from, Joe?
32: Ridgehaven in Adelaide.
3: Okay.
32: It's northeast of Adelaide. It's a suburb.
3: Very nice. Okay, I'll have to get to Adelaide. Where will we go if I come and see you? Where will you take me out for lunch?
32: My nephew's got a restaurant called Simply Thai.
3: Simply Thai. Oh, that's nice.
32: Yeah, in Ridgehaven.
3: Yeah, okay. We'll go there. I like a bit of Thai. Yep, nice. Some noodles and rice and that sort of stuff. Now, Joe, number five for the quiz here. Napoleon Bonaparte reportedly kept hundreds of love letters from which woman? Many are still preserved today. He'd write these love letters to who? Napoleon.
32: Josephine,
3: that's right. He'd be out conquering Europe and he'd write her a letter. You know, she waited 2 weeks before she would respond to him there, Joe. Even back then, she knew about seduction. She'd make him wait. He was out there. Don't know why. He just could have sent her a text message. Would have been easier, don't you think, Joe? Could have just flicked her a text. Don't know why you didn't
32: well,
3: do that.
32: Or smoke signal.
3: Smoke signal, that's right. Or maybe just a fax. Number five here, Joe. Which classic film features the famous line, "Frankly, my dear, I don't give a damn"?
32: Gone with the Wind.
3: Gone with the Wind at number five. Number six. What was the first soft drink ever consumed in space? Think of a brand that everybody likes to drink. It was the first soft drink consumed in space there, Joe.
32: Pepsi.
3: Oh, no, it wasn't Pepsi. You're close. Get back on there, Joe. Oh, well, yeah, kind of got to take the first one. Hey, Sean. Shawnee.
0: Yeah.
3: Were you listening to Joe there in, were you listening to Joe in Adelaide?
0: Yeah, it was Coca-Cola.
3: Yeah, you said it. Number six, number Coca-Cola. In one of Australia's quirkiest sporting events, it's number seven, competitors race over obstacles while carrying their partner on the back, on their back. What's this all about? Winners can even qualify for the World Championship in Finland. What's the event called? Oh, there you go. What's it called? It always pops
0: piggyback,
3: up.
0: Piggyback.
3: No, it's carrying somebody. Is it say in it's a quirky sporting event, not a piggyback race there, Sean. Get back on 133693. There's Ray on the line. G'day there, Ray.
1: Hi, how you going there?
3: G'day, Ray. So it's a quirky event that always makes the news.
1: Yeah. Wife carrying,
3: yeah, number seven. Number eight, which famous Australian biscuit was first sold in 1964 with the slogan, "The one and only"? Delicious biscuit that we still consume today in 1964, the one and only there, Ray.
1: Ice Vovo?
3: Not the Ice Vovo, no. 133693. Now, it's a rolling quiz. Get back on if you've had a go. The way to win is to get number 20. Kim is here. Hi, Kim.
4: Hi.
3: Hi, Kim. It's not the Ice Vovo, but it is a very famous biscuit that we all know and love. Which famous Australian biscuit was first sold in 1964? The slogan was, "The one and only"? Chocolate.
4: Never clue,
3: that
4: Monte Carlo.
3: Not the Monte Carlo, no. Craig in South Geelong. Hi there, Craig. Not the Ice Vovo, not the Monte Carlo. The story goes that the guy, Mr. Arnott's, who went to the Kentucky Derby, saw a horse race all those years ago, and the winner of the race had a name, and he thought, oh, I like that name. I'm going to call the biscuit that name. That's the answer to this question. Do you know what we're talking about there?
32: Is it the Tim Tam?
3: Tim Tam at number eight. Okay, number nine. Which Australian TV show encouraged viewers to come on down?
32: Price is Right.
3: Price is Right. Number eight. Number nine.
32: Good show.
3: That's right. Good show. Who was it? It was who was doing the voiceover there? Was it John Deeks? Come on down. Probably. Number ten. Which novel introduced readers to the characters Frodo, Gandalf, and Gollum? Which also was a movie, Gollum, Gandalf, and Frodo. Somebody used Gollum the other day in a text message, and I thought, what are they? It's a character. Which novel introduced readers to these characters? In the movie, the New Zealand guy made the movie, a big epic movie.
32: Yeah.
3: I didn't see it.
32: The Middle Plank, know it.
3: Yeah, it's that one.
32: Isn't it terrible?
3: There you go.
32: Oh, no, sorry.
3: Okay,
32: my
3: Craig.
32: Apologies.
3: Don't apologise, mate. That's all right. Karen.
5: Hello.
3: Hello, Karen. They made a movie out of this. Peter Jackson, I think his name was. He made one. He probably made the lot. Which novel introduced readers to the characters Frodo, Gandalf, and Gollum? All creepy.
5: Lord of the Rings.
3: Lord of the Rings it was there, Karen. How's your day been, Karen? All right?
5: Yeah, I've been watching Wimbledon.
3: Oh, yeah. Is it finals yet? We should do something on that. Is it men's finals, women's finals?
5: Only not finals now. They're not even in quarterfinals yet.
3: Oh, right. So a bit more to go. Well, that's why we'll just wait for the finals then.
5: Either Swiatek.
3: Yeah.
5: And who was the defending champion, mind you.
3: Mm-hmm.
5: And another Filipino lady.
3: Yeah.
5: ER or something. I don't know what her name is. Alexandra. Right. Are you or something?
3: I've got to get you to be a reporter. You can't do that. The Filipino lady in ER. Got to get your facts right. Number 11, Karen, as we get through this before the break. Number 11. Thanks to the fitness craze of the 1980s and stars like Olivia Newton-John in her physical era, which colourful knitted fashion accessory was worn around the lower legs, Karen?
5: Oh,
3: When you exercised, you wore these around your lower legs back in the 80s. Olivia Newton-John, Let's Get Physical, was in the film clip. Go again.
5: Is it Gacha?
3: What?
5: Yeah, Gacha.
3: No, it's not. Okay, sorry, Karen. Get back on, though. 133693. Nick's here. Hi, Nick. So rude to Karen there.
0: Pat, how are you?
3: Well, Nick, this fitness craze of 1980s, and they wore these fluffy things around their legs. What were they called? I've given you the first word. They were leg something.
0: Well, Nick? Leggings.
3: Oh, no, that's more now, not leggings. What about you, Tom?
6: Yeah, they're leg warmers.
3: Leg warmers, that's right, from the 1980s. Number 12. Which 1980s song begins with the lyric, "Just a small town girl living in a lonely world"? Just a small town girl living in a lonely world is the opening lyric of this song.
6: Oh, yeah, that's a song by Journey.
3: Yes. Oh, you're pretty good.
6: Don't Stop Believing.
3: That's the one. Don't Stop Believing, Journey. Nice one. Number 13. Actually, we should take a break. Do you think, Jay, we'll squeeze this in? I'll ask you the question and see how you go. Which Victorian town is famous as the place where Ned Kelly made his last stand?
6: Glen Rowan.
3: Okay. All right, we'll go away for a tick there, Tom. We'll go to news. Put your leg warmers on and just sort of get ready for some more questions. So it is Tom, isn't it? Are you Tom? Am I talking to Tom?
6: Yes.
3: Where do you live? What part of Australia?
6: Tweed Coast.
3: Tom of the Tweed Coast. Just have a break. We'll come back with news and then we'll continue the rolling quiz with Tom.
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3: As we hit the news, this is number 14. It's a long question. In the 1980s, many Australians spent hours sitting with dozens of tiny plastic rollers in their hair before brushing out the curls and finishing with plenty of mousse and hairspray. What hairstyle were they trying to achieve? Is number 14. So that's what we'll continue with Tom after the news. That's number 14, rolling quiz time. In the 1980s, many Australians spent hours sitting there with dozens of tiny plastic rollers in their hair before brushing out the curls and then finishing it with plenty of mousse and hairspray. What hairstyle were they trying to achieve? Well, hairstyle, or what look were they trying to achieve? Are you there, Tommy, in the Tweed Coast? That's your question after news, which is now.
13: 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Keep your home warm with Rinnai Heating from the Energy People Fishwick.
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14: Good morning, I'm Carolee Katsimbanis. Australia has now recorded its sixth case of the deadly H5N1 strain of bird flu in migratory seabirds. The CSIRO confirming that the giant dead petrel found at Hawk's Nest on the mid-north coast of New South Wales has tested positive. Meantime, testing is continuing on samples taken from another suspected positive giant petrel found at Mullaloo Beach in Western Australia's northern suburbs. Authorities stressing the risk to human health remains low. Poultry producers are reminded that on-farm biosecurity practices are crucial to protect the health of their flocks. Infectious disease expert Dr. Nick Coatsworth says a potential outbreak cannot be underestimated.
15: We've already lost tens of thousands of seals down on Heard Island last year. And so whilst it's really not much of a threat to you and me, it's a significant environmental and ecological threat, and it just proves how quickly these viruses can spread.
14: New South Wales Premier Chris Minns has targeted One Nation leader Pauline Hanson during an address at the Labor Party state conference in Sydney, admitting One Nation is a rising threat ahead of next year's state election. But he vowed to stand up to political leaders he says are determined to sap the life out of a vibrant New South Wales community.
16: Leaders who are insisting that millions of people reject pride in their grandparents and their ancestors and instead conform to One Nation. Nation's version of an Australian monoculture. And it also means we stand up and defend Australian families of Islamic faith when a political leader declares that there are no good Muslims.
14: Monash University is launching a nationwide program to give GPs, pharmacists and nurses the support and confidence to de-prescribe medicines. Dr. Emily Reeves says the Support Meds program will first focus on de-prescribing medicines for sleep like benzodiazepines in older people and opioids for persistent non-cancer pain.
17: When I used to work as a pharmacist, it was not uncommon to see people that have been on medications for 20, 30, 40 years.
14: Western Australia's Premier has ordered the removal of a statue of AFL legend Nicky Winmar from outside Perth's Optus Stadium. It comes after he was found guilty of assault after dragging a woman by her hair and slamming her head into a door. The former St Kilda player will be sentenced at a later date. A local Melbourne footballer remains in hospital following what's being described as a freak accident with no evidence of criminality on the field in Melbourne's north. The 27-year-old man is in an induced coma after sustaining a serious head injury playing a reserves footy game between Laylaw and Epping. All games now cancelled for the weekend. And the National Debt Helpline has received 15,000 more calls in this financial year with people struggling with mortgage and tax debt.
18: For Canberra's best coverage of the NRL, join the Continuous Call team every Saturday and Sunday from 1 p.m. Now a sports update on 2CC.
14: NRL St George Illawarra has just won their second game of the season. Andrew Lucas reports.
19: The Dragons have recorded a much-needed victory over the Tigers 24-10 in front of over 12,000 fans at Cogra. It was a tight contest before the Red V surged home with three unanswered tries late. Valentine Holmes scored a double for the home side, while the Tigers lost Appy Korosau to a peck injury. In the second match, Brisbane suffered their eighth straight loss, beaten by Cronulla 28-16 at Suncorp Stadium. Andrew Lucas, Sydney.
14: And in the AFL, wins for Carlton, Collingwood, GWS Giants and Melbourne.
2: 2CC weather. Alexander Watson Insulation. Canberra's cold. Your house doesn't have to be.
1: A low of 0 degrees this morning. Morning frost, then partly cloudy conditions with light winds throughout the day. Top of 12 degrees. Cloudy conditions to start the week on Monday. Light winds with a maximum temperature of 12. A frosty start Tuesday morning. Fog predicted, then a sunny afternoon reaching 14 degrees. Then frost and the chance of fog on Wednesday morning. Mostly sunny in the afternoon. Top of 13 degrees.
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2: 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Could you be the champion? Call now. 133-693. 133-693.
3: And we're up to number 14, and Vanessa's on the line. Hi there, Vanessa.
25: Good morning. How are you?
3: Going well. Don't ask me what happened to Tom. Don't ask me that because I don't know. He must have dropped off. Maybe it was me. Okay, number 14 here, Vanessa. We mentioned it before in the news. In the 1980s, many Australians spent hours sitting with dozens of tiny plastic rollers in their hair, brushing out the curls and using plenty of mousse and hairspray. What's the name of that hairstyle there, Vanessa? What do we call that?
25: Would it be the perm?
3: The perm, correct, at number 14. Number 15... Which Australian TV personality was affectionately known as Mr. Movies?
25: Oh, gee.
3: Yeah, he used to sort of present the movies.
25: I can picture him.
3: Yeah.
25: I can't remember, sorry.
3: Okay. Good on you, Vanessa. Thank you. Phone back, 133-693. It is a rolling quiz, so to get the last question to get the prize. Peter's here. Oh, no, it's Nick. Hi, Nick. Sorry, Nick. Is that? Hi, Nick. Almost skipped you there, Nick.
30: Yep.
3: Hello. There's a famous, we've played on this radio a few times actually. There was a breakfast program might have been on this radio station, or maybe it was Magic, sort of associated with this station, and they said to the producer, could you phone this person? We want to talk about a movie. And they gave the name, and the producers picked up the little black book and phoned the person with this name, but it was another famous person with the same name. And they got him on the radio, live on the radio, and started asking about movies, and he said, I don't know anything about it. What are you talking about? Anyway, which Australian TV personality was affectionately known as Mr. Movies there, Nick?
0: Oh, that was Bill Collins.
3: Bill Collins. And they phoned Bill Collins the race caller. And they said, what did you think of Titanic? He goes, I don't know, never seen it. Number 16. Funny. Which household product was advertised for years with the memorable slogan, it won't happen overnight, but it will happen? It was a famous marketing slogan or advertising slogan. What product was it? It won't happen overnight, but it will happen. Do you remember?
0: Was it a personal hygiene?
3: Sort of, yeah. It was in the bathroom. You'd use it.
0: Won't happen overnight.
3: Was it in the bathroom?
0: Is it for the bathroom or for...

0: overnight. That's why I had to look at it again. It won't happen straight away, but what is it? Won't happen overnight, but it will happen. I'm not sure what was happening.
1: It has to be something more than a palm olive gold.
0: Well, it's similar to palm olive gold. Oh, there we go. Yeah, there it is. Rachel Hunter was featured. Is that the logo there, the slogan there, Jay? Must have been. Something was happening. Yeah, I think she was in the shower.
1: Sorry, Pat.
0: Okay, no worries there, Peter. Let's try Anthony, who's in Italy. Anthony!
2: How are you?
0: Oh, well, don't tell me how good it's over there, please. Don't tell me how good it is over there, because I'll get jealous.
2: It's about 33 degrees at the moment.
0: Oh, man.
2: It's 6 p.m.
0: Yes.
2: Just about to go out for dinner. I'm stalling for the answer.
0: Oh, okay.
2: I do know it's a cleaner. It's a stubborn cleaner.
0: No, it's something that you have in the shower and it soaps up you, because we won't talk about Italy. What part of Italy are you at there, Anthony?
2: Bologna.
0: Bologna. Is that Bologna. North? I know Bologna. Is that more down south?
2: It is north.
0: Yeah, it's north.
2: It's not far from, because we just came from Innsbruck yesterday.
0: Right.
2: And it's just not far from Venice. It's probably about an hour south from Venice.
0: Right. Further down from Venice.
2: Yeah.
0: And where are you going for dinner?
2: We haven't decided yet.
0: Right.
2: There's a lot of look, because it's a beautiful evening.
0: Yes.
2: There's a lot of outdoor dining.
0: Yep.
2: And we went past last night, and we just chose one randomly, and that's what we're going to do tonight.
0: Okay.
2: And then tomorrow we do a 7-night cruise around the Mediterranean.
0: Oh, beautiful! And what part of Australia? Yeah. Who's listening right now?
2: Melbourne
0: to your 3AW listener.
2: Yes, Melbourne.
0: All right, Anthony. Well, we'll have this prize for you when you get back. When are you getting back? A few weeks.
2: The 22nd of July.
0: Oh, okay. Oh, there you go. We'll have it ready for you. Waiting for home. Yeah. In the letterbox when you get home. Okay. So this product, the memorable slogan, it won't happen overnight, but it will happen. In the bathroom, she was in the shower, soaping up a part of her body there. Sounds all a bit creepy, but it's all okay. What product was she using?
2: Wasn't palm olive gold.
0: No, but it started with P.
2: Oh, my goodness. Look, I don't know.
0: Okay.
2: I give up.
0: All right. Enjoy dinner, mate, and, enjoy Italy, and we'll see you when you get back. Dale. Hello, Dale.
3: Yeah, Pat. There you go, mate.
0: Not bad. It won't happen overnight, but it will happen. What are we talking about?
3: It was shampoo, wasn't it?
0: Yeah, it was shampoo. Yeah. It was Pantene shampoo. That'll do. Pantene shampoo.
3: That's right. It won't happen overnight.
0: But it will happen. Number 17. Which Australian town is famous for underground homes built to escape the scorching desert heat in South Australia? What town are we talking about?
3: Coober Pedy
0: at number 17 there, Dale. Number 18. Which popular 1990s clothing item amazed kids because it changed colour when you touched it or when your body heat warmed the fabric? Oh, this was in the 90s, and everybody was wearing these T-shirts, and it was all swirly, and what do we call those? Do you remember?
3: No, the only ones I was thinking was tie-dyes, but no, that's not it.
0: Oh, well, I'll give you the tie-dye. Yeah, it's a bit vague there. It was that. It's the hyper-colour, but it had the tie-dye sort of look, yes.
3: Tie-dye, yeah. My daughter's had it, yeah.
0: Yes, that's right, yeah. Number 19. For you, Dale, which Australian TV presenter became famous for asking contestants, lock it in, Eddie? What was his name?
3: Might be Mr. Everywhere, Eddie McGuire.
0: Yeah, Eddie McGuire at number 19. Yeah. All right, here we go at number 20. Oh, I haven't told Jay the winning song yet. We'll do it after the break anyway, but I'll give you the question. Which 1984 hit song begins with the lyric, if there's something strange in your neighbourhood? It was associated with a big movie as well. If there's something strange in your neighbourhood, you got to call 984. Dale?
3: Ghostbusters.
0: There you go. Well done, mate. Congratulations.
4: Thank you.
0: We'll do it after the break. Okay, mate, congratulations. We'll get your details. Where do you live? What part of the country?
3: Freezing cold Wandong, Victoria.
0: Oh, out in Wandong. Okay, we'll rug up and we'll get this to you soon. The Pestrol Running Free Max. Jay will get your details. And nice work. Our winner of the rolling quiz is Dale from Wandong. Good stuff, mate. Thank you.
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1: Hang on, he's tapped it back. It might be a try.
0: Intensity.
1: He gets up and goes again.
0: Ferocity.
1: He is lightning.
0: The ultimate fight for state pride.
1: Oh.
0: When the Blues take on the Maroons.
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0: Wednesday night, 7:30.
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9: Australia Overnight. Now, business owners, big or small, often unintentionally give away profit through everyday commercial habits that have become the norm. So changing these behaviours, so not necessarily attracting more customers, but changing these behaviours where profit leaks from the business will improve your margin and create a more successful business. To explain this further, Paul Allen is a margin recovery specialist from Margin Partners, and he joins us on Australia Overnight. Hi there, Paul.
10: Hello, Pat. Thank you for having me.
9: Pleasure. This is interesting, you know, because you're right. The first thought is I need more customers. There's that. And also bad habits where money sort of leaking out of the business is something that you need to look at too. That's basically your world. That's what where you help people out with, yeah?
10: Correct. It's like I get engaged by business owners, business leaders who are worried they're not retaining enough of the profit that they feel they should. Revenue may be growing or they might be getting more customers, but operating margin or EBITDA, as it's known, is not improving, and they've got a sneaky suspicion they know why, yeah, but they just don't want to confront it, and that's when I come in.
9: Right, okay, yeah. Well, that's interesting. They don't want to confront it. And as I said, it's small and big business would suffer from this. And do you agree? And you got to sort of look it straight in the face. Sometimes I need an expert to come in from the outside and deal with it.
10: Yeah, but I'll break it down a little. I mean, the principle is most business owners have spent, and a lot of your listeners, I'm sure, have spent time building a business. They go the extra mile. They care for clients, like you with your own business, Pat.
9: Yes.
10: But there's a moment where they can no longer afford the generosity, which has become part of the way they operate the business. And what I mean by this is the contract or the rules of engagement with the customer may not be clear. For example, if someone contracted Pat Panetta to be on radio for two nights a week, but then they said, actually, can you do a third night for free? Pat may say, oh, look, I'll do it once or twice. But if you're pulled in to keep doing those extra things,
9: right,
10: it costs you money. And the generosity is something over time which erodes your profitability. Mm. And what I find is there's a lot of people employed in businesses who want to do the right thing by the customer,
9: yes,
10: but they haven't put a price on everything they're doing. So they're only charging for maybe 60, 70% of what gets done.
9: Right.
10: And the rest of that is leakage.
9: But there's a balance there. I hear what you're saying. You're right. But you've got to give value and service your customer. But, the generosity lever, in a way, customers or other people are sort of pulling that lever. And if you don't adjust your business in the right way, it's going to kill you, the generosity, because you're underpricing things. You're doing more, you know, there's only 24 hours in a day or so much output that you can get out of a business. Yeah. So you're going to really, if you're not careful, this is part of the reason why I'm sorry, that they say all the lot of small businesses, 80% fail, I guess. It's about getting, this is part of what you need to get right.
10: Yeah, and I guess if you go back a little to what you just said, you go, well, you've got to give a little. I don't disagree. But the question is how much and do you measure it? Is it an extra 10% or 15%? Can we afford 40% of extra freebies being given away? The issue is, Pat, that people don't know where to draw the line, or the line hasn't been drawn on the P&L to say this is all we can afford and then we must stop. So there's so much ambiguity, which is the issue.
9: Yep.
10: And the problem there is that what sits in a lot of Australian businesses is fear, a deep fear that I can't risk holding the client to account or yeah. I'll lose them.
9: Oh.
10: And this fear can drive a behaviour where, you know, we give away a great deal. So I'm not saying don't care for the client, but I'm saying it's like if you fly in a plane, everyone wants to fly first class, but most people only want to pay for economy. So, you know, yes. If you want something, you've got to pay for it, or airlines have taught us, you'll be sitting at the back of the plane.
9: So what's the way through it then? Your fear and all these things that are sort of affecting you in this way. Yeah, take us through that. What's the next step? So you come in and what happens then?
10: If you're a business owner and you're going, I'd like to improve my profitability by at least 10%, just a couple of key things you can do. Number one, and there's four key principles. Number one, are the rules of engagement or the service levels or the contract with our client, is it clear with our customers? Is it understood? And do our staff know the key principles? I.e., if you're the truck driver, do you know we don't deliver on Saturday and Sunday, we only deliver Monday or Friday, and if they want a Saturday delivery, they have to pay extra. Mm. So are the rules clear to our staff so that they can protect the customer and protect us? Point one. Point two, over-servicing. How much extra are we doing in a week, in a day, because the customer rings up and says, oh, mate, could you just come on radio a bit longer? Can we, you know, how much extra are we doing because we don't know that it's okay to say, look, I can't, but if you want more, there will be a small fee for that or whatever. Mm. So it's giving, empowering staff to be able to say, that's outside the boundaries, you know, you'll either need to pay for that or we can't do it or have that right discussion. Thirdly, it's about actually being ready to offer the extra thing someone wants for a price.
9: Yeah,
10: it's
9: right.
10: Like McDonald's have taught us all, if you want a bigger meal, we can upgrade you, but there will be a fee. So it's being ready with that upsell menu. And the final thing, Pat, which is just the biggest thing people don't do, they don't measure customer margin. There is no one. It's the biggest orphan in every business, and it's my biggest finding after 10 years of this work.
9: Yes.
10: There's no one charged to be accountable for measuring the profit we make from key customers.
9: Right. Explain that to me. Customer margin, the profit that we make from key customers. So if someone's like a regular, they come back on a regular basis, you isolate them and you say, well, they're worth this much to my business. Is that basically what it is?
10: Exactly. It's like, you know, and depending on your business, you may have a lot of small customers or you may have a lot of big customers that, you know, that they're tiered in size. But the point is, if you said to someone, what is the customer margin you make from your single biggest customer? Very few people can ever tell me that.
9: Right.
10: They have a consolidated P&L. They know combined what they're making. But what I'm saying is they don't know who the squeaky wheel is, or they haven't pinpointed the noisy child in the classroom who takes up more of the teacher's time, incurs more costs. We've never done that work. And so we don't know whether customer X is profitable or not. We have salespeople that love revenue and volume, but they're not focused on whether it's profitable business they're generating.
9: Australia Overnight, Paul Allen, Margin Recovery Specialist from Margin Partners, is with us on the line. Should you ever walk away from a customer or a client, as you say that, if it is too much trouble, if they're, you know, not big enough, but they're sort of running, you know, rings around you or getting you to, it's interesting you say that, a bit of an aside thought, you know, Facebook Marketplace, I'll put some stuff on there to sell some things on there. I need to employ a full team to answer all the questions. Maybe my blurb isn't enough, but it's like, how big is it? Does it plug in here? Does it got this cord or that cord? And, you know, can you push it? And I'm like, oh. So my point is that I'm spending, this is okay, all this time answering questions for $50. Yeah. And I feel like saying, just come and look at it. So, so that's sort of, that's part of the what you're saying, I think.
10: But to that, I have one question when I start with clients. I say, do you feel you're sufficiently rewarded financially and respected as a business? So that's a personal thing for the value you create. Now, if you don't feel you're sufficiently rewarded and respected, and that sort of financial margin and people margin, if you like, it's worth actually pausing and saying, well, is this good for me? Is this something I can sustain? Because maybe when you do the numbers and when you ask your staff how they're treated by a certain customer, there may be a place to have a frank conversation with a client about their behavior or the way they draw on us, not to be confrontational, but to be accountable, Pat. We need accountability. And these are just basic human principles, but we need to have the courage and the empowerment to be able to hold clients to account. There's a terrific psychologist, Dr. Phil, who famously said, we teach people how to treat us. And I believe businesses can teach their clients how to treat them.
9: There you are. Businesses can teach clients how to treat them. And you've talked about the fear and putting I'd written down the words here, the words on the paper saying that the words just have to come out of your mouth. What I mean by these, don't be frightened to say, yes, I can do that for you, but, you know, that's going to cost you a bit more that sort of stuff. So you just need to say it and take on that fear and know your value there, Paul.
10: Yeah, and the simple way, Pat, is to think about, you know, for those of us who have young children that we're raising or that we're close to in our lives, one of the big things in schools has been to teach young people to call out when they're not happy with the way they're being treated. You know, we really want our children to be able to speak out and actually call things out if need be. Well, mum and dad or business owners need to do the same thing. If they're being bullied by a customer or it's happening amongst their staff, we need to speak up and call out that behaviour. Or if they're not making enough profit from a customer, they need to look at that and say, hey, can we change the terms?
9: Right.
10: Like it's about basic respect, but it's how you apply that commercially. And my role is to empower businesses to be rewarded and respected for the value they create, they create, and many ask.
9: You're right there, but competition. Don't let if somebody's breathing down your neck, and okay, you got to give value, you got to do this and sort of help people out. I hear what you're saying. Stick by your offer, who you are. You know, really be strong in the marketplace. Give and draw those boundaries, and the customer will adjust to that. But I guess the other side is, you know, there's a lot of competition out there, and if you don't do it, somebody else may, and that's part of that fear.
10: Well, here's the thing. If you do what everyone else does and you go broke, there was no point doing it.
9: Yep. Fair enough.
10: You've got to know, and this is about the measurement I mentioned earlier. You've got to know how much you can give and how much you can compete, because at some point, if you're not making a sufficient return on your capital or your investment, Pat, you won't survive. Yep. And we want business to survive and thrive and be vibrant. And part of my message is if a business owner shares how they can be profitable and what good service translates to as far as being profitable, if they share that with their staff, staff and business owners can work together to protect and make a business thrive.
9: Can you
10: know the rules and boundaries.
9: Can you thrive in most environments? I say this, you know, every era has its challenges. And, you know, it's not time to get political. We're talking about, you know, this for businesses. But let me, government policy, whether it be federal governments or state governments, you know, taxing, I'll talk about this, the changes in the federal budget, house prices, all this stuff. You know, do you just pack up and go home, or do you say to yourself, I can thrive in this environment? And sometimes when things get tough, there's opportunities as well. Can we win when governments have their hands in our pockets everywhere we move and you tax here, this and that? I can't even breathe and now I'm not going to make any money. I am getting political, but I'm saying this to say, that is there opportunity out there, and let's not be too negative.
10: Let me give you an example. Have you ever heard of the Beechworth Bakery?
9: Yeah, the beautiful pies and sausage rolls and stuff at the Beechworth Bakery.
10: They make the famous bee stings. Well, the CEO of the Beechworth Bakery, Marty Mattazzoni, he's a client of mine. We've been working for some time. Yeah. He is under enormous pressure with 300 staff and all these things you're talking about. it's a very tough environment to have 8 bakeries in regional Victoria. But what he's been doing, and we've been working on this for some time, he brings his key leaders to the table once a month, and he shares not only the baking challenges, but the commercial challenges that he's under as a business owner. And he invites his leaders, and we work through this, to actually participate in developing strategies and ways to remain profitable while still offering the famous service they have. Okay. Now, my point is, there is an easy step, and Australians are resilient, and we go hard. If you bring your trusted people in and help, you know, them understand the commercial reality of your business, I've never ceased to be amazed at how well people will pick up and work together and say, hey, maybe we should open more hours on the weekend, or maybe reduce the product range. Or good people have ideas, and business owners need to be open to that as well, because together you collaborate to navigate your way through these hardships you're talking about.
9: Love it. Good on you, Paul. Thank you, mate. Look, off the air, we discovered that we've met several times, you and me. I said, oh, it's Paul, it's you. So good on you, mate. You're in Adelaide right now, and I'm talking to you from our studios here in Melbourne. But, yeah, it's nice to reconnect, and thanks for your wisdom and for your segment here in Australia Overnight. 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
10: Thank you, Pat.
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0: Guess what happened in Canberra when Labor's tax changes passed the Parliament? 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The arrogance is breathtaking. The mismanagement is laughable, and this Prime Minister has got to go. Fancy celebrating controversial tax reforms, which will restrict negative gearing to new builds and remove the 50% capital gains tax discount from July of 2027. Anthony Albanese wouldn't have a clue.
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0: overnight. Time to check in with our man about town, who is Alex Burst. He's been out and about and he joins us now. Hi there, Alex.
1: G'day, Pat. I enjoy dressing up, going out for an experience, whatever it might be. Yep. What about you? Do you like putting on the clobber or do you like dressing down?
0: Oh, good question. I guess it's always nice when you make the effort to dress up. It feels easier to dress down, you know, jeans, T-shirt, and do that. You think, okay, and I'm comfortable. I'll put shoes on now. I used to go to work and wear a suit and all that stuff and think, oh, I've got to put these shoes on all day, and you put up with it. But now I won't, you know, if they're not comfortable, I'll just put the comfy shoes on. Yeah, is that your sort of vague answer to your question?
1: Well, yeah. I mean, look, I suppose that getting into a trackie or PJs or whatever, it's always lovely and sticking on some Uggs. But I'm talking about going out to the theatre, like, when you used to go to places such as the Regent Theatre, which is magnificent in Melbourne, people used to make an effort. These days, I see people virtually wearing shorts and thongs and thinking, what? Yeah. You know, okay, they're comfortable, but is that the right thing? I want to go back in time, though. If you had the chance to dress up, let's say in Victorian period dress or whatever, you know, people made an effort, especially in the UK, places like that. I reckon that would have been a nice era to have lived in, not because of longevity, because people didn't live as long, but just the whole idea, you know, the fob watches and well, they dressed up, there were tails in at the time as well. I remember I went to an op shop and bought, what do you call it, a pair of tails? Is that what it is?
0: Right.
1: A number of years ago.
0: Yeah.
1: This is going back decades, and I thought that was pretty flash at the time. And remember in Sovereign Hill, you can actually have a photographic experience where you sort of pose and you never look happy. You look sort of solemn.
0: That's right. They didn't smile back then. They just sort of looked at the camera. We hadn't worked out the smiling bit yet. It's bloody COVID. During the COVID and the lockdowns, we all got used to just putting on the tracky dacks or being more casual, and now that's continued on, maybe. There's nothing like seeing people, dress up for work. You get into the city and you might go to a restaurant precinct or to an, you know, where there's a lot of offices and people have, you know, because you dress up for work. It says to your colleagues and to your clients and to the world that this is important and I've made an effort. I reckon that's nice. Yeah, absolutely.
1: It's changed, you know, because it used to be the suit with the tie, and I love the V shape, right? That you know, the buttoned up tie, you never have that top button undone, and then the tie really, what's it called? A Windsor knot. That's what it was. But things have changed now. If you look on TV, often you've got people without the tie on or the open neck shirt, a lot more casual. And so, I mean, society's tastes are changing, which is understandable. All of this goes towards a new production which is playing around Australia. Happens to be in Melbourne now, but it's touring. So I thought I'd talk about it. And it's got history to it because it's called Pride and Prejudice. Right, Jane Austen.
0: Oh, yes.
1: We're talking about a classic. I'm not sure whether you've read the book, but it goes back to 1813.
0: Right.
1: So, obviously, the period attire at that time was significantly different than it is now.
0: Yes.
1: But it's Pride and Prejudice, sort of in brackets.
0: I see.
1: Because it's just this glorious spoken and sung piece of work. It's a real hoot. It's an audacious retelling of Pride and Prejudice. You're thinking about this and you think about the original author. And, well, what would she have thought of taking her piece and in a very pleasant, nice sort of way, taking the mickey, right? I reckon she'd love it. I reckon, who knows, but she'd be figuratively rolling around in the aisles like the rest of us. And there's a Scottish playwright called Isabel MacArthur. And what she does, she just wows us. She time and again just tickles the funny bone with this particular production. Mm-hmm. And it follows the storyline of that novel, the 1813 book.
0: Right.
1: So you've got the Mrs. Bennet with one T. She's not in a good place. She's facing financial ruin. So what she wants to do is to secure her future by marrying off her five daughters to gentlemen of means. Mm-hmm. So, you know, if you've got a parent, obviously you want the best for your kid, and this is no different. And just like in the novel, in this iteration, there are lots of twists. So think modern language in this one, right? The odd swear word or two, which you, of course, did not get in the book.
0: No.
1: You got ear-pleasing pop songs and five actors in period dress chilling mini roles. So you got lots of laughter, obviously, as a result. And it's a rich revision in which Elizabeth Bennet has never been more spirited and Jane Bennet has never been more forlorn. And they're two of the principal characters. So Lizzie's prickly interactions with Mr. Darcy form the cornerstone of this piece. But there's a lot more going on. And that's without let up, I've got to say. It just goes on and you're laughing right the way through. Your cheeks are virtually sore from laughter. I love it. And the story unfolds through five female servants, Pat. Mm. They, because if you've got servants, I mean, they'd see everything. They'd hear everything.
0: Yeah.
1: And they've got to be diplomatic normally, but not in this one, right? They see and hear everything. They take to the stage before the show proper begins in sort of slips, white slips, and they've got yellow rubber gloves on and they're cleaning the stage. It's just a lovely little touch. It's great, you know, and everybody thinks, what the heck's going on? So once the show itself starts, there's quick change costuming and lots of hijinks. That's what it's all about. And Mrs. Bennet focuses her attention on Lizzie and Jane, and she constantly calls out, she castigates, love that word, just the middle child, Mary. Mary's never good enough for mum. So that's another thing. You know, if you want to have five kids, where do you want to be born? Do you want to be the first? Do you want to be the last or somewhere in the middle? I reckon that must be an interesting question, because there'd be lots of families, lots of people listening out there who've got at least four or five kids in the family.
0: Yeah, I've got four brothers and a sister.
1: So you have?
0: Four brothers and a sister, do I?
1: Wow.
0: Yeah, five boys. That's right, five boys and a girl. Yeah, and I'm number two.
1: You know what I mean? Okay, so do you reckon that's a good place to be, or do you reckon?
0: I reckon that is a good place to be, because they say there's always the pressure on number one. There's only a year between me and Frank, so and then there's John. There's 2 years, so he's number three. They say number three sort of feels a bit left out. There's number two, and then Joseph and Peter. They're sort of their own, you know. They're the younger generation, so yeah, maybe number two is the way to go. Maybe I got lucky.
1: Yeah, I think you did. You drew the short straw. So tell me, in terms of being six of you. Yeah. What's the age gap from one to six?
0: Oh, it's so my sister is the baby. I think she's sort of still early 30s, and I'm 50 something. So yeah, there's a big gap. I reckon, well, there's 20. I left for my first radio job. I left Melbourne to go to WA, first commercial radio job, and I was 21 or 22. And Mimma, my sister, was just a baby then. So there's 21 years between us.
1: So what's the relationship between you and her now?
0: Now it's better. I see her more. She's got kids in a family, but it is different when you don't grow up together.
1: Well, so there's a generation difference then. Yes. Well, there is between I kind of wonder about this. In this case, the five sisters get along very, very well.
0: Right.
1: But by the way, this show, Pride and Prejudice, sort of, comes to Oz direct from a triumph in London in the West End. And it won the Laurence Olivier Award for Best Comedy. Now, that's not a light award. No. That is something very, very special. So, and I've got to say, it's very easy to see why, because it is so wild and witty. And the Australian cast is outstanding.
0: Yeah, the kazoo.
1: It's a little whistle. Yeah, it is. That's what it is. And so the actors, Amy LaPalma, who a lot of people may have heard of in sort of many different musical productions as well, Zoe Ianu, Kaura Mada Judge, and I apologise if I've mispronounced her name, Ruby Shannon and Theo Vergara. They're the five actors. And the songs, I talked about the popular songs, the melodic songs. You got At Last, Careless Whisper, right? George Michael.
0: Oh, yeah.
1: Girls, that's it. And Girls Just Want to Have Fun.
0: Yeah.
1: That's a great song. Yeah, Cindy Lauper. And Holding Out for a Hero is another one. That's just, they're just in Act One, Pat. And you've got After Interval, I Think I Love You, Lady in Red, Smooth Operator, Young Hearts Run Free, and Carly Simon's great song, You're So Vain.
0: So, when you put these songs on stage, I guess you got to pay. This is more of a licensing fee or something. I guess you do.
1: Yeah, this is where obviously a lot of people on those people who you listen to the music of on whatever Spotify or whatever, you're paying a fraction right for each song.
0: Okay.
1: But I suppose that fraction can mount up, and with a song like "You're So Vain," which has been played forever, you'd be doing all right, wouldn't you? After a period of time, you'd like to think so. And it's, I read somewhere that if you get into the top draw at Wimbledon, even a first-round loss you're getting something like $180,000 Australian, right? So once you're there,
0: right.
1: But you'd be paying a lot of people. But what if you don't get there? Well, but let's get back to Pride and Prejudice, sort of. That so much about this offering is top-notch fun. It's really surprising. Some striking costuming, and that's where the costuming comes in. A sweeping staircase. Of course, you've got to have that in a period home.
0: Yes.
1: And that's courtesy of the set and costume designer called Anna Innes Jabaris Pitta. Really striking name in and of itself. And perfectly timed blackouts add tension to the lighting design by Jason Bovaird and the sound design by a guy who I've seen in the sound department a lot, Marcello Lorico. Mm. That's good as well. It resonates nicely. The director's a guy called Simon Harvey, and he must have licked his lips with this one, I reckon. He's seen the script. He's delivered it, this joyous, delicious show in which love is a many splendid thing, because love is not easy to find, is it, Pat? So
0: no.
1: Once you get it, you got to hold on to it, and you sort of squeeze for your dear life. But it's a time to revel in all of this stuff. It's going to do really, really well. It's already doing well. It's on at the Athenaeum Theatre in Melbourne until only the 11th of July. Then it goes to the Sydney Opera House from the 16th of July to the 30th of August.
0: Nice one.
1: And then it is off to IMB Theatre, IPAC, from the 2nd to the 13th of September, Canberra Theatre from the 6th to the 27th of September, and it is at QPAC in Brisbane from the 30th of September to the 11th of October. And all of that stuff, if you want, obviously you can check out the website, and those details will be on there.
0: Okay, and Alex First's website is itellyouwhatithink.com to check out Alex First and other shows. It's itellyouwhatithink.com. Thanks for your report. Once again, Alex First on Australia Overnight. Thank you.
1: Good on you, Pat. Cheers.
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1: 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Riverland Tiles.
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5: Sunday the 5th of July, having a birthday today, is Huey Lewis, who's born on this day in New York City, New York, 1950. And Huey Lewis is...

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2: Hello, I'm Carolee Katsimbanis. The CSIRO has confirmed that the giant dead petrel found at Hawk's Nest on the mid-north coast of New South Wales has tested positive for the deadly H5N1 strain of bird flu. It marks the sixth detection of H5 bird flu in migratory seabirds. Meantime, testing is continuing on samples taken from another suspected positive giant petrel found at Mullaloo Beach in Western Australia's northern suburbs. Authorities stressing the risk to human health remains low. Reminders to everyone, if you see sick or dead birds or other animals, do not touch them, record what you see and report it to the Emergency Animal Disease Hotline on 1800 675 888 from anywhere in Australia. That number again, 1800 675 888. The Federal Opposition claims Australians should expect more new taxes unless there is a change of government. Labor has come under continued scrutiny for changing its position on capital gains tax and negative gearing. Federal Liberal leader Angus Taylor telling the Queensland LNP State Convention in Brisbane the Australian standard of living is declining under the Albanese government.
3: If we have more Labor in the coming years, we'll have more of the same. More taxes, more debt, lower living standards, lower real wages, fewer homes, more immigration, more business closures, record numbers of business closures we've seen in recent times.
2: Meantime, the Prime Minister will be making his way to Fiji later Sunday as part of a week of diplomacy with Pacific nations and India. Anthony Albanese is expected to sign a long-awaited security treaty to limit China's strategic influence in the region and then hold meetings with the leaders of PNG, Tonga and Samoa. As America's July 4 Independence Day celebrations for the 250th birthday weekend of the USA continue, speaking at Mount Rushmore, President Donald Trump says his country will never become communist and they must safeguard their American identity.
4: Communism is a mortal threat to American liberty. It is the greatest threat to our country, including World War I, World War II, Pearl Harbor, or even 9/11. We're not going to let this happen to us. Believe me, we're not letting it happen.
2: 850,000 fireworks featuring in a 45-minute display. Also making news, Swifty fans, billionaire pop superstar Taylor Swift and American football player Travis Kelce are now officially married. The couple requested no gifts and have donated nearly $30 million to more than 20 charities. And the federal government has welcomed a decision by the World Heritage Committee to leave the Great Barrier Reef off its in danger list. The draft decision by the UN body has praised Australia's efforts to clean up the reef, but does raise concerns over recent mass coral bleaching events.
5: For Canberra's best coverage of the NRL, join the Continuous Call team every Saturday and Sunday from 1 p.m. Now a sports update on 2CC.
2: AFL, a two-point win for Carlton over Richmond at the MCG, 74-72. Earlier, Collingwood over Gold Coast Suns by one goal, 104-98. A 21-point win for the GWS Giants over Fremantle and a 35-point win for Melbourne over Hawthorn. To the NRL, the Sharks over the Broncos, 28-16. The Dragons over the Tigers, 24-10. And in the Super Netball Grand Final, the Adelaide Thunderbirds stunned the Melbourne Vixens with a 61-40 win in front of more than 10,000 fans at John Cain Arena.
1: 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Alexander Watson Insulation. Canberra's cold. Your house doesn't have to be.
6: A low of 0 degrees this morning. Morning frost, then partly cloudy conditions with light winds throughout the day. Top of 12 degrees. Cloudy conditions to start the week on Monday. Light winds with a maximum temperature of 12. A frosty start Tuesday morning. Fog predicted, then a sunny afternoon reaching 14 degrees. Then frost and the chance of fog on Wednesday morning. Mostly sunny in the afternoon. Top of 13 degrees.
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0: weekend edition of Australia Overnight. It's Sunday morning, the 5th of July, as we go to the UK now. Our UK reporter is Ender Brady. Hi there, Ender.
1: Good morning, Pass. Great to speak to you again.
0: Great to have you back on the program as all eyes focus on England as they face Mexico early Monday morning for the World Cup.
1: Yes, so look, this is huge discussion here because the kickoff time is 1 a.m. Monday morning, and a lot of people feel that children should be given the day off school, businesses should be allowing people to work from home. What we have seen is Keir Starmer announced that pubs can stay open until 5 a.m. Monday morning, so it could be quite a party night. And a lot of discussion about how you handle these, and I know you've had this as well, Australia, some strange kickoff times, you know, how people deal with these very late, early kickoffs.
0: Yes.
1: Obviously I'm Irish, but I wish England the very best of luck against Mexico. I think it's going to be very, very difficult at that altitude and that stadium where they hardly ever lose. But England absolutely can beat them. Harry Kane is one of the best strikers in the world. He's rescued England already in that last game against DR Congo. I found interesting was last night, FIFA were hinting that there's some sort of storm brewing at the time the game is on, and that they wanted to bring the kickoff back to what would have been 7 p.m. on Sunday night UK time. The whole country would have, I think, really welcomed that.
0: Mm.
1: The players less so because of the heat. But great that England are still in there, and commiserations to the Socceroos.
0: Yes, that's right. So, 1 a.m. Monday. I guess if it's an official public holiday or not, do you think most people might just think, oh, well, I'll watch the game and take the day off or take some annual leave or, you know, go in a bit later or, you know, whatever?
1: I'd be curious, Pat, to see the sickness leave on Monday,
0: yes,
1: in inverted commas.
0: Yes, I think so.
1: I mean, look, what I think is going to happen is everyone's going to pile into pubs late on Sunday night, and the novelty factor, normally you're turfed out of a pub in England by 11 p.m. on a Sunday night.
0: I see.
1: I think the fact that the game kicks off at 1 a.m, I think people are going to start their build-up by about 10 p.m.
0: Yep.
1: And still be there. But I've got a conundrum. I've got to be on a plane Monday. I'm travelling to Ankara in Turkey for the NATO summit for 4 days, filming my TV show on the ground in Ankara. And I need to be really switched on, and I need to be very full of energy and across everything, because I'm interviewing some big military bods next week.
0: Yep.
1: And staying up to watch a soccer match, as much as I love the game, I think it's just a stretch too far on this occasion.
0: I know the feeling. I've been in the exact same position where you think, oh, I've got to get on the radio tomorrow or do something, and I've got to be sharp. So, that's sort of part of the, well, for many people, I guess, if you've got to work and do things, you have to make some sacrifices along the way. Ender Brady is here on Australia Overnight, and Harry's due home, but there's no Meghan or the kids will be coming along.

0: and that's what it's about. But this whole issue of Harry's security keeps blowing up, and I don't know, he just comes across as a very bitter kind of wound up guy who can't get his head around the fact that you left the firm, you left the family business, and yes, your security is not the taxpayer's problem anymore.
1: It's funny because it's sort of written down here. So I was listening to you. There seems to be a pattern. You're right. Maybe it's a personality thing, or we get close to come home and go and see his father, the king, bring the kids and Meghan, and then there's a blow up about security. So, as you say, maybe it's a personality thing, but it seems to be this pattern that keeps playing itself out again.
0: Yeah, I just think on the PR side of things, he has a lot of bridges to mend here in this country. He went from being one of the most popular young blokes. I would have said, if you'd said to me 5 years ago, before all this happened, pick the top three English men that people love, I would have written down Beckham, Elton John or Mick Jagger, and Harry. That was the kind of company he was in. Everyone had a positive word for him. And, he just really had a lot going for him. The military service, the fact that he just seemed to be quite a smiley, likeable guy who was up for a laugh.
1: Yes.
0: And then this whole kind of, I hate my family, took over that narrative, and all the things I was made to do and how deeply unhappy I was. I just think a lot of the public sympathy for him and his security situation has evaporated.
1: Australia overnight, Enda Brady with the UK report returning, and we'll talk about the another heat wave coming to the UK and energy bills going up by 13% across the UK, and a few other stories to discuss with Enda Brady right after this.
2: Michael McLaren. 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And a bit of an indication about why this is going to happen. NAB say that there's pullback in investor activity, which will be enough now to move from what was a recently projected yearly peak in investor credit growth of 10.4% to now register a year-on-year fall of 0.8% following the federal budget.
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0: Sunday morning, Australia overnight. I'm Pat Panetta. Enda Brady's on the line with our UK report. Enda, eight men arrested as UK police uncover a global group drugging and assaulting women.
1: Well, Pat, this is an absolutely shocking crime story which has emerged yesterday. You will be familiar with the terrible case in France last year of Gisèle Pelicot, who was drugged for a long time by her husband, abused by him, and he was inviting as many as 50 men had been to their family home to attack, assault and rape his wife. He's in prison. It's that level of crime that has been uncovered. Now, the National Crime Agency here is often referred to as Britain's equivalent of the FBI. And they have been doing a lot of very diligent detective work. And they've uncovered a global network of men who are all connected via a web forum where they have been, they pretty much thought that they were communicating where they couldn't be seen. And they were sharing strategies, sharing videos, sharing tips on what drugs to administer to women. And techniques about how to get away with this level of perverted crime without being caught. So it's been broken down. Eight men have been arrested in the UK. Eight female victims have been identified. And the police here believe it is tentacles on every single continent, including Australia.
0: Gee.
1: So keep across it. But it's a pretty horrific network of abuse that has been smashed by detectives in London.
0: Do we know how they came across this with the investigation and how they sort of discovered this this thing online?
1: So we've not been told what key piece of intel led to them breaking this, but I would imagine from the little bit of information the police have given out, they are rapidly catching up with where the criminals are online in terms of internet usage and people thinking that they're in these kind of dark zones or dark web or whatever they want to call it, where they can, you know, very arrogantly display this kind of behavior and think that they can get away without being tracked. And I think what you're seeing is police and their use of computers and technology slowly catching up with the criminals and hopefully overtaking them.
0: UK report, Australia overnight, and another heatwave is coming your way to the UK there, Enda.
1: Well, this will be the third one of the summer. We had one in May where we had four consecutive days of 30 plus Celsius in London and the southeast of England. We've had one just gone in June, and the weather forecasters predicting confidently that next week could break records as well. Now, it's been shocking, some of the heat we've seen. Germany, Austria, France, parts of Spain and Portugal, and indeed London as well. It hit 42 Celsius in Bordeaux on one day, and in one particular week in France, 40 people drowned in France in 7 days. So the heat wave has just caused huge problems. What we can look forward to in the UK, sadly, is more transport problems, train tracks heating up, trains being delayed, all of that level of just disruption. London is not the kind of city you want to be in when it hits 35 Celsius.
0: Yes, and I remember talking last time that, you know, parts of Australia are sort of geared for that with air conditioning, you know, the big air conditioners, and look, the life is prepared for that sort of heat. But, yeah, your sort of day-to-day sort of expectation when it comes to the climate is for it to not be this hot. And
1: Never been this hot, Pat. And I think, you know, you'll hear these climate change deniers coming out and saying, oh, it was always hot, or, oh, 1976 was a hot summer, and I remember that. What we're seeing, the temperatures are going up and up, and every summer we are seeing records being broken. You know, it should not be 35, 36 Celsius in the south of England in June. It has never been that hot, and it is happening all the time. And what we're seeing now is in supermarkets, the ones that sell portable little mobile aircon units, a lot of people investing in them.
0: Yes.
1: But you're right, Pat, you know, privately, you will not go into a private home in England unless it's a billionaire and find that people have aircon and everything's like a hotel and you can flick a switch and it's going to be 17 or 18 Celsius in your living area. People just do not have aircon in their homes.
0: Now, speaking of air cons and those sorts of things, you've got energy bills now increasing by 13% across the UK.
1: Well, this is a shocker. And the new Prime Minister, when he comes in, probably on the 20th of July is what I'm hearing, Andy Burnham will take over from Keir Starmer because nobody's running against him. He needs to get a grip on the cost of living. So this government has lifted or allowed the energy companies to lift the cap on pricing as of July the 1st. So that came in this week, just a few days ago. And the bottom line is a minimum average of a 13% rise on energy bills across the UK. Now, over the course of a year, that will equate to hundreds of dollars. People are stretched beyond breaking point as it is. And my suspicion, Pat, is that a lot of the energy companies operating in the UK, the parent companies are in countries like Germany, France and Italy, and the UK pays the highest energy prices in Europe right now. And my suspicion is that a lot of that cash is being taken out of the UK and used to maybe subsidise energy in those countries for the benefit of consumers elsewhere. Watch this space. I think Andy Burnham has big plans to nationalise energy in the UK and to start bringing it back under state control. He also wants to do that with the roads, the rails. He's got big ambitions, but he's also sadly got a lot of problems to fix when he comes in.
0: Yes, and ambitions are good and plans are good, absolutely, but I guess there's time, isn't it? Once you talk about sort of changing something like this, it can't happen overnight. The plans have to be there and sort of, allowing the government to control the energy market and those sorts of things. This will take time to transition into that sort of thing.
1: It will take time, and he'll face a big backlash from these energy companies who will not want government intervention, and they will want to be able to keep plundering people. But I just can't for the life of me understand how the cost of living has got so bad here. It is outrageous how difficult it is, and families, there's nothing left at the end of the month. And I just think if Burnham is serious about fixing this country, he needs to hit the ground running on day one. His messaging has been very good so far. He has landed more messages in his first speech I saw the other day than Starmer managed in 2 years. And he comes across, I know him, I've interviewed him over the years. He is a guy who can communicate, but I think the public here are past caring about politicians now. I think they just want to see answers and some early wins where people can just start looking at their bank account at the end of the month and it's not overdrawn.
0: Thank you, Enda. The UK report with Enda Brady. Don't be tempted to stay up and watch the soccer on, Sunday rolling into Monday. Oh, well, if you do, you do. But, you'll get a good night's sleep and continue on, I guess.
1: Oh, Pat, I think I need the sleep now at this age and I need to be sharp for work. So I leave it to my son to watch and no doubt he will tell me when I wake up. But, watch this space. And listen, thanks for having me, Pat. Have a great week ahead.
0: Enda Brady, UK report on Australia overnight. As we look at the weather for you around the nation for Sunday, the 5th of July. In Perth today, showers increasing in 21 degrees. Right now it's 13. Adelaide, a partly cloudy day and 15 degrees today for Sunday in Adelaide. Right now it's 6. A cloudy day for Melbourne and 14 degrees, sitting on 9 degrees right now. Hobart, cloudy as well and 11 is a top. Right now it's 7.4 degrees here in Hobart. Brisbane, a partly cloudy day and a max of 22 degrees. Brisbane right now is 12 degrees. In Cairns, a shower or two and 27. Darwin, a sunny day, 33 degrees. And Alice Springs, 16 degrees and a cloudy day. On this day, looking at the famous birthdays, Sunday the 5th of July, having a birthday today is Mark Cohen. He was born in Ohio on this day in 1959. That makes him 67 years old. The US singer Mark Cohen had a big hit in 1991 with this song, Walking in Memphis.

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0: Sunday morning, the 5th of July on Australia Overnight as we head to the US now, where it's the 4th of July. And our US reporter is Rod Smith in Southern California. Hi there, Rod.
1: Hi, Pat. Very good morning to you and all the listeners. Look, what a great day it is for all Americans. That's right. It's time to celebrate. But temperature-wise, it's still a good time to celebrate. Currently 22, going for a top of 23. Maybe some light rain here in North County, San Diego. But like I said, time to celebrate.
0: Yeah, well, yeah, give us the details. Yeah, there's a bit going on.
1: Well, look, it's officially for all Americans to celebrate the freedom and democracy, and it's the anniversary of the signing. That's right, the Declaration of Independence, 250 years ago. It's unbelievable there, Pat. Now, the milestone is being marked across the nation with a wide array of historical events, like you've heard. I heard one story there at Mount Rushmore, you know, having a good little party time. But look, there's so many events, it's not funny. Festivals and record-breaking firework displays. People just shooting off fireworks in their backyards. You kind of go, gee, I haven't heard that before. But look, later on, I'll be going to a huge party of about 600 people there, Pat. Some great food on offer, like tri-tip meat. Have you heard of tri-tip meat?
0: No. What is it, tri-chip meat?
1: Tri-tip meat. It's how they cook it. It's a little bit more involved than being on a barbecue, and it's kind of thick steak. And when they marinate it and they cook it, it's so juicy, it just melts in your mouth. It's so wonderful to taste that stuff. I look forward to it when you go to a party like that. Also, coconut shrimp, lasagna, and also on the menu there, Pat, traditional American-style hot dogs for people if they want hot dogs. But at this party, there are going to be some dignitaries, some senators. So it's going to be a pretty good party.
0: Very nice.
1: You know, like people will be at pubs, you know, really celebrating. And also on the 4th of July, a lot of Americans love going to the beach, and I'm sure the beaches will be packed today.
0: So it's Saturday morning, your time there, 4th of July, isn't it? So the day is just starting to ramp up and happen.
1: Yes, it is, and a lot of people are getting ready to go out because they've started to plan. They planned probably through the week on where they're going and what they're doing. And, look forward to it. It's always great to look forward to on the 4th of July because a lot of Americans like to wave the flag and just have a good party.
0: Can you smell the barbecues cooking in the air yet? Not yet. All the barbies in the backyard,
1: I'm sure,
0: and those sorts of things.
1: Head out the window.
0: Yeah. Of that meat and sizzling away.
1: They're really, they like preparing and having a really good barbie.
0: Nice.
1: You know, it's wonderful to
0: big
1: kind
0: cook
1: of
0: up.
1: See the people really celebrating, you know?
0: Yep. US report, Rod Smith's on the line. Now, marriage of the year. I wonder who this might be.
1: I got pipped at the line, didn't I, with the report on the news. But look, you would have to call it the marriage of the year because the massive ceremony at Madison Square Gardens. Now picture this there, Pat. That's where they have concerts. Now, what they did, they kind of rented that out to have their wedding, didn't they, when Taylor Swift and Travis Kelce tied the knot. Star-studded event. Now, it was officiated by, yes, Lovers in the Air, by Adam Sandler, comedian Adam Sandler. He officiated the event. And guess how many people went to the event there, Pat?
0: 1,000.
1: Well, so a little bird must have told you or something. I don't know.
0: Oh, did I get it right?
1: Is yeah,
0: 1,000.
1: Look, close
0: I think
1: friends,
0: I did read it somewhere.
1: Family, high-profile celebrities spanning music. What's that?
0: I must have read it somewhere. There you go. So 1,000 people were invited to the wedding. At Madison Square Gardens. Wow, there you go.
1: Steven Spielberg, Selena Gomez, even Paul McCartney with Tom Hanks was there, and Bradley Cooper, they were all there. And how much do you think it'd cost there, putting a big do on like this there, Pat?
0: Ooh, okay. I read the number, but well, the people being invited, did I see anything about what might be spent on it? $5
1: million. $20 to $50 million they spent on it.
0: Okay. Probably just $5 mil to hire out the venue, maybe.
1: You're pretty close there, Pat.
0: There you go.
1: It was $3 million they spent just to get the venue. Then you got security, $5 million for security, and there's just the list goes on and on up to about $50 million they thought. So, but a few days before, they did donate some money, $26 million to 20 charities. They thought, oh, we'll do this. But they are now officially on their honeymoon.
0: Very nice.
1: I think they're starting it off in the Caribbean, then they're going to Italy and Greece. And a little bird told me they may be coming to Australia for their extended part of their honeymoon. So,
0: right.
1: I don't know where they're going to go.
0: Where will Queensland? They go, I wonder. Yeah, maybe. Queensland. Visit the beaches. Hold a koala. What would they do? Enjoy this wonderful country. That'd be pretty special. And I think they'll be together forever, those two. People are texting through, or somebody did anyway, saying how long will it last? I think they're very much in love, and they'll be together forever. There's my prediction.
1: Well, they have stayed true
0: with
1: all the grimy stories that have been floating around. But, hey, it's someone that's really high profile.
0: Yep, so is he.
1: Hopefully they can kind of stick together and stay the round.
0: Yep. Okay, what about the greatest action movie of all time?
1: Well, what do you think this one would be there, Pat?
0: Greatest action movie of all time. Oh, give me a hint.
1: 35 years ago.
0: 35 years ago.
1: 35 years ago.
0: Has it got Rambo in there?
1: I'm waiting for Jay to play something.
0: Oh, okay, Jay. Good morning. Oh, okay. Oh, it's Terminator or something like that.
1: Yes, it is. Now, this debuted 35 years ago in theatres, and it really holds up as one of the greatest movies ever made, regardless of era or genre. Now, the 90s were a special time for fans of action and adventure movies. And, you know, like you had Die Hard 2, The Matrix, The Fugitive, True Lies, and Demolition Man.
0: Yeah.
1: But none of those films revolutionized the action genre. And, like you got CGI and special effects as much as James Cameron's 1991 blockbuster was. Terminator 2, Judgment Day. Have you seen that movie before there, Pat?
0: I reckon I have, yeah, must have. Yeah, Terminator 2, that's when the... So the first one is... The Robot, well, it's Arnold Schwarzenegger. Yeah, that's right, number two. Yeah, he comes back to get the girl. Yeah, I've seen it.
1: That's right. Well, in one, he's wanting to kill Sarah Connor.
0: Sarah Connor, that's right. I'm looking for Sarah Connor.
1: Right?
0: Yeah, scary.
1: Yeah, and played by Linda Hamilton.
0: Yes.
1: Now, in number two, he comes back to save her plus her son.
0: Yes, that's right.
1: Right?
0: Yep.
1: And they get to know him very well, and she really kind of still is off about, you know, him wanting to kill her and all that stuff. But great movie. Right. Now, do you remember
0: the special
1: effects?
0: Yeah,
1: and,
0: that's right.
1: Like the Liquid Man. Mm. He was the advanced T-1000 played by Robert Patrick, that is. And guess who was up for that part first?
0: The Liquid Man.
1: Yep.
0: I reckon it was, who was up for the part? I reckon it was, I don't know. Can't think of anybody who was up for the part.
1: Mr. Billy Idol.
0: Billy Idol. Oh, yeah. There you go.
1: Yeah, he auditioned for the part, but then James Cameron said, well, you've got to do a bit of running, and we want you to run pretty fast.
0: And Billy said, I can't. With his lip.
1: Oh, mate.
0: His lip was cocked up, and he said, I can't do that.
1: Everybody said, I can't run. I got a limp. So,
0: he's gone.
1: And then Robert Patrick got the part, and it turned into a Hollywood true classic film, didn't it?
0: It sure did. Australia Overnight, US report on the line with Rod Smith. Speaking of lines, this one says end of the line. What are we talking about here?
1: Socceroos. Oh. It was very sad to see there, Pat, wasn't it? You know, like they were marching into the finals and then came to a big halt yesterday when it was the knockout round, of course, for the FIFA World Cup. You know, it was 1-1, and you kind of think, oh, we're going to do it, we're going to do it. And then it came down to the penalty shootout with Egypt. And in the 119th minute, you kind of go, why do that? They changed the goalkeeper, didn't they? Patrick Beach with Matthew Ryan,
0: yep,
1: who hadn't even played a single game, a
0: crazy
1: single minute in the tournament, right? And the gamble didn't pay off, did it?
0: Why did he do that for? Egypt. Why did the coach do that for? Popovic brought a veteran goalkeeper, Matt Ryan, specifically for the shootout, believing Ryan's experience and reputation would help, it says here. So maybe that was his plan all along. Bad idea.
1: Yeah, but he, the thing is, Pat, he didn't even play a single minute in the tournament. So
0: he's just sitting there.
1: You know, was he really, you know, pepped up, ready to go, or you know, like, what happens? And the thing is, look, even it comes down to Tony Popovic, he praised the squad's resilience, noting their youth and the team had achieved a fantastic milestone by reaching the knockout stages. You can't knock him on that, can you?
0: No, that's true. That's true. And it's easy after the event for all of us to sort of be, you know, backyard sort of on the bleachers and deciding. It's always hard when you sort of, you know, at least you've got the courage to get there and be the coach and the players. Allowing 18-year-old Lucas...
1: Who do you reckon's going to win?
0: Oh, look, I know England's playing... they're playing Monday at 1 a.m. and they're going okay, as I'm understanding. They're playing Mexico, which would be difficult to beat, I'm told. Oh, you've got, well, Argentina and all those teams are going okay. What about the dude, the very, the older sort of player, Ronaldo? Is it Ronaldo? He goes all right.
1: He's getting on, isn't he?
0: He's getting on, but he can still play. So we'll see.
1: I think you have some powerhouses like Spain, France, those two teams, and even England. If England make it, great. But Spain and France, I think it more than likely might lead up to those guys in the grand final.
0: We'll continue with the US report right after this.
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0: Sunday morning edition of Australia Overnight, and on the line is Rod Smith of the US Report. Rod, tell us about the 9-hour drive to buy chips.
1: Well, before that one there, Pat, because I just wanted to pop one in. It was a really great story. I wanted to bring it to you. Surprise of a lifetime. An 8-year-old Arizona boy celebrated his birthday at Disneyland on Friday and got the surprise of his life when he was named at the California Parks Disneyland honorary 1 billionth guest. Andre Robles and his family from Arizona were greeted by Minnie and Mickey Mouse during a ceremony on Main Street where they helped unveil the population sign of Disneyland 1 billion.
0: Gee.
1: Now, don't forget, Disneyland is celebrating 70 years when the park first opened its gates on July 17th, 1955. And getting to that chip story.
0: Yep, okay.
1: How would you go driving 9 hours to get some chips? Are you absolutely insane? Well, these guys look like they were.
0: Yeah.
1: Father and son, Rich and Jacob Lieberman, drove 9 hours. That's only one way, and they had to drive 9 hours back.
0: Right.
1: From Fredericksburg, Virginia, to Niagara Falls in Canada, to only buy 40 bags of hard-to-find ketchup chips.
0: Hmm.
1: Now, that's... You'd call that a bit of a bonding kind of situation.
0: I guess so. Yeah, let's go and get some chips, Dad. It's only 9 hours down the road.
1: But have they heard of the internet and getting them from the internet and getting them sent to you? Or how about shipping companies? The cost of petrol, sky high. But if you're going to do that there, Pat, wouldn't you think you'd get a big truck and then get so many pallets, put them in the back of the truck, and that would be more cost-effective.
0: 133-693, how far have you driven for food or something special? 133-693, I know if you live sort of in a regional area, even things like some fast food place or a special donut and these things, 133-693, would you drive 9 hours for your favourite chips? What were they? What did you say? Ketchup chips, something a bit different.
1: Yeah, ketchup. What kind of chips did you have when you were a kid there?
0: Oh, Pat? Well, there was salt and vinegar. What about the salt and vinegar? Sandboys.
1: Yeah, you know what I used to do? I used to get the Smith's Crisps, the box of the original chips, just the no flavour on them, and I used to sometimes sit in front of the TV and then dip the chips into vinegar. That was long before salt and vinegar chips.
0: Oh, you sort of invented it yourself. What about the Pringles? How processed are the Pringles? Are they advertised on the station? Because they're also so perfectly sort of shaped and in that sort of cylinder. You just, once you pop them, you can't stop. That's the slogan. But my kids eat the Pringles. I'll tell you what, very Moorish. Once you start, just chew away.
1: Very addicting. Very addicting.
0: Yes, that's right.
1: Pat.
0: That's it. Excuse me as I cough in your ear. On this day in music, tell me about this one.
1: In 1970, Norman Greenbaum. He took the number one spot in Australia with Spirit in the Sky, 1974. Stevie Wright was also number one with Evie, Parts 1, 2, and 3. 1976, The Clash made their live debut supporting the Sex Pistols in Sheffield in the UK, 1964. Yeah, the Beatles. I nearly forgot about this one. I saw her standing there. We're number one in Australia for a combined 7 weeks. And on the flip side was Love Me Do. But in 1999, Victoria Beckham, she was called Spice, wasn't she? Posh Spice.
0: Yes, she
1: Adams,
0: was too.
1: Before she got married. That's right.
0: Yep.
1: She got married on this day to David Beckham. Good on him. And in 1989 there, Pat, Roxette, Swedish pop rock band.
0: Yeah.
1: The duo went to number one in Australia, stayed there for 6 weeks, and here it is, The Look.
0: From Roxette. Thank you, Rod Smith. We appreciate it. Here it comes.

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11: News time on Australia Overnight, and after news, our political expert and social commentator John Preston will join us, and he'll take your calls. We'll talk about Karl Stefanovic and also about One Nation's on the list too, and monoculturalism versus multiculturalism. That's coming up next with John Preston after news, which is now. Never was it-

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1: Good morning, I'm Carolee Katsimbanis. Australia has now recorded its sixth case of the deadly H5N1 strain of bird flu in migratory seabirds. The CSIRO confirming that the giant dead petrel found at Hawk's Nest on the mid-north coast of New South Wales has tested positive. Meantime, testing is continuing on samples taken from another suspected positive giant petrel found at Mullaloo Beach in Western Australia's northern suburbs. Authorities stressing the risk to human health remains low. Poultry producers are reminded that on-farm biosecurity practices are crucial to protect the health of their flocks. Infectious disease expert Dr. Nick Coatsworth says a potential outbreak cannot be underestimated.
2: We've already lost tens of thousands of seals down on Heard Island last year. And so whilst it's really not much of a threat to you and me, it's a significant environmental and ecological threat, and it just proves how quickly these viruses can spread.
1: New South Wales Premier Chris Minns has targeted One Nation leader Pauline Hanson during an address at the Labor Party State Conference in Sydney, admitting One Nation is a rising threat ahead of next year's state election. But he vowed to stand up to political leaders he says are determined to sap the life out of a vibrant New South Wales community.
3: Leaders who are insisting that millions of people reject pride in their grandparents and their ancestors and instead conform to One Nation version of an Australian monoculture. And it also means we stand up and defend Australian families of Islamic faith when a political leader declares that there are no good Muslims.
1: Monash University is launching a nationwide program to give GPs, pharmacists and nurses the support and confidence to de-prescribe medicines. Dr. Emily Reeves says the Support Meds program will first focus on de-prescribing medicines for sleep like benzodiazepines in older people and opioids for persistent non-cancer pain.
4: When I used to work as a pharmacist, it was not uncommon to see people that have been on medications for 20, 30, 40 years.
1: Western Australia's Premier has ordered the removal of a statue of AFL legend Nicky Winmar from outside Perth's Optus Stadium. It comes after he was found guilty of assault after dragging a woman by her hair and slamming her head into a door. The former St Kilda player will be sentenced at a later date. A local Melbourne footballer remains in hospital following what's being described as a freak accident with no evidence of criminality on the field in Melbourne's north. The 27-year-old man is in an induced coma after sustaining a serious head injury playing a reserves footy game between Laylaw and Epping. All games now cancelled for the weekend. And the National Debt Helpline has received 15,000 more calls in this financial year, with people struggling with mortgage and tax debt.
5: For Canberra's best coverage of the NRL, join the Continuous Call team every Saturday and Sunday from 1 p.m. Now a sports update on 2CC.
1: NRL, St George Illawarra has just won their second game of the season. Andrew Lucas reports.
6: The Dragons have recorded a much-needed victory over the Tigers 24-10 in front of over 12,000 fans at Cogra. It was a tight contest before the Red V surged home with three unanswered tries late. Valentine Holmes scored a double for the home side while the Tigers lost Appy Korosau to a pec injury. In the second match, Brisbane suffered their eighth straight loss, beaten by Cronulla 28-16 at Suncorp Stadium. Andrew Lucas, Sydney.
1: And in the AFL, wins for Carlton, Collingwood, GWS Giants and Melbourne.
0: 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Canberra's cold. Your house doesn't have to be.
7: A low of 0 degrees this morning, morning frost, then partly cloudy conditions with light winds throughout the day, top of 12 degrees. Cloudy conditions to start the week on Monday, light winds with a maximum temperature of 12. A frosty start Tuesday morning, fog predicted, then a sunny afternoon reaching 14 degrees, then frost and the chance of fog on Wednesday morning, mostly sunny in the afternoon, top of 13 degrees.
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4: Taking your calls across the nation this Sunday morning, the 5th of July, the weekend edition of Australia Overnight. I'm Pat Panetta. 133-693 is my phone number. The text line 0477-693-693. The question, how far you've driven for food after chatting to our US reporter, food or something special. This one coming through saying that my son and friends took a road trip to Port Elliot, South Australia for donuts from Berwick, which is an inner suburb of Melbourne, to South Australia for donuts. They turned around and then came home. He doesn't even eat donuts, but his friend does, says this message. Jerry says, not 9 hours, but when I was a young man in Melbourne, the 1960s, we'd head into the city for a game of snooker. If we couldn't get a table at Lindrum's, we'd then drive to Geelong to see if we can get a table there. There you go. Thank you for those text messages. And the phone line 133-693 to join John Preston, who's on the line now, political expert and social commentator. Welcome back to Australia Overnight, John.
5: And good to be with you as always.
4: The discussion this week around monoculturalism versus multiculturalism tripped up a few people, including Angus Taylor. Let's talk about this one.
5: Well, we seem to need an emergency supply of dictionaries this week.
4: Yes, we do.
5: Has everyone got tongue-tied about mono or multiculturalism, what they were and how to avoid treading in them.
4: Yes.
5: And, you know, what they forgot was Australia was created out of a grand conversation that includes scepticism and critical thinking. You know, Australia is always arguing with itself, and I hope we always will. And what our culture looks like in all of this makes no difference. You know, it's our values that count. At 238 years and counting, the values of the Australian project are doing just fine.
4: Interesting. And so it's values versus that word culture. Okay, yeah. So tell me more.
5: Well, one's subjective and one's objective, you know, and no one in their right mind wants a politician to tell them what culture to adopt. But when it comes to values, we're all ears. Okay. And remember, New South Wales was the first self-governing colony on the planet in 1843, and we were told we were not up to federating, so we did it anyway in 1901 with a blended American and British constitution. We don't need to be told what our culture is. Australia is a marketplace for good ideas, and we like to go shopping and are very savvy consumers. And we don't like being told men can get pregnant or how to live our lives or government to explain truth to us as the Teals would have us do. You know, Jim Chalmers and Anthony Albanese have not worked one day in the private sector. And if they had, they would know you don't tell the customers what they want. They will tell you and you'll work out how to provide what they want. So culture is best left to the people. And when it comes to values, the Australian people are the savviest customers on the planet. So I think it's time we told the Prime Minister and Pauline Hanson to leave that part to us.
4: 133-693 to join the conversation. This is one I need to get my head around. Yeah, okay. Yeah, so you expressed beautifully, so values versus culture. Are our governments, you know, trying to tell us what culture we should live in? Pauline Hanson, we're thinking about that address to the press club where she used that phrase, monoculturalism. I think values got a bit of a look in there too, that word as well. So it's one that really is tripping a few people up, which we'll get to with Angus Taylor. But a bit more to say about this, John?
5: Well, it's a little wonder, that it struck a chord, with monoculture, and Angus Taylor was at a loss to explain what multiculturalism was after being asked five times. You'd think he would know, when it was his own party who introduced it, even after we'd been doing it for 238 years. So they don't seem to know Australians very well. If they did, they'd know that, Australia's a meeting place for ideas, and we know good ones when we see them. And then we adopt them as our values and how good we are in that department. Without being told, we knew from one day we liked being represented to government and not the other way round. What do we like for values? Well, we like the rule of law, parliamentary democracy, equality and fairness in the way we treat each other.

0: country and what their mindset is when they arrive, John. So, as you say, multiculturalism has got us where we are today, and we like that and we celebrate that. It's a mix of embracing where you arrive to and also bringing your special sort of uniqueness as well. It's sort of that thing where it blends together. I guess some people can do it and some people can't.
1: Well, you can bring whatever cultural aspect of your life you want to Australia, but, you know, our values are what sticks. And I might add, when you sign the Australian citizenship application, you undertake to adhere to Australian values. And let me tell you, they're a bestseller.
0: We've just got a call there. I'm just checking with Jay. Can we do this one, Jay? Yeah, okay, he's down the bottom of the screen there. John in Moorabbin, another John. Hi, John.
2: Hi, Pat and John. Look, I know you're talking about Hanson, but I think Jacinta Allen has done more for the Liberal Party than any other politician.
1: You couldn't have said it better.
0: Yeah.
1: John, that's a great name. I think it's fair to say that as they're asking, for a fourth term, the Allen government is dead on its feet, and I have every confidence in the fate in the capabilities of the Victorian people to hold the funeral, cash the insurance check, and consign this government to the dustbin of history, and I've got little doubt that's what they're going to do in November. Their sins are absolutely manifest.
0: Yes.
1: And I think Victorians have had enough, but I'll let them be the arbiters of that. I mean, on every objective measure, Victoria's become uninvestable, on every measure, you know, from law and order to quality of life, business conditions, consumer sentiment, and employment, Victoria is in real trouble, and I have no doubt Victorians know what to do. And I might add, you know, competitive federalism is one of the great features of our nation, and state elections are an absolutely amazing contest, and this one's going to be no different.
0: The Victorian Liberals, though, and the National Liberals, there's this discussion about them losing their way or their focus, and the concern around Angus Taylor. You've spoken about how much damage did it do? This talk about him not being able to answer what multiculturalism was and couldn't really answer the question. I guess he's spooked by One Nation, but they just need to understand who they are and just answer the question.
1: Yeah, they might want to work out who their constituency is, and Angus Taylor might want to engage in a bit of plain speaking with the Australian people, because, as Ms. Hanson has discovered, that's what Australians love. You know, they don't want the issue stepped around. And, you know, Angus Taylor really needs to stop pussyfooting and work out who his constituency is and perhaps talk to them, because it is time for plain speaking on the subject.
0: And do you think it wouldn't hurt the Libs to embrace, you know, this notion of allowing people in? I know it's very, you know, because, of course, there's examples, horrible examples, where we've allowed people in who have certain ways of seeing the world, which you'll never change, and they should have never have arrived. But, of course, you know, when it comes to aspiration and coming to a country and part of the economy and making things work, that's a good message to get across.
1: The kind of people that we let into this country, generally speaking, are pioneering rugged individualists who've done nothing other than add to the quality and prosperity of Australia. Occasionally, you're going to make mistakes. I might add, first-generation migrants have a much lower rate of offending than the general population. They tend to put their heads down and get on with life. You know, there's no evidence to suggest that immigrants as a group are overrepresented in criminal offending.
0: Yes.
1: But in terms of the vitality that they've added to the country, I mean, we've got nearly a quarter of a millennia of evidence on the subject. And I might add, the first people we let into this country were all criminals.

0: Yes.
1: And by the way, it did our culture absolutely no harm because we completely rejected any kind of aristocratic form of government. And we at all times when this country's been in trouble, we've gone to the people. So I've got no problem with immigration and with Australia's birth rate now being at 1.453 births per woman. Mm. I can't see any alternative to maintaining our workforce and the average age of our population.
0: Yeah.
1: If there's another alternative to it, I don't know what it is. But we are now 28 million people and counting in this country.
0: Mm.
1: Almost your listeners are almost exclusively have someone who's a migrant in their country, like you and me.
0: Yes.
1: The contribution they've made, you know, to this country is unambiguous.
0: Yes.
1: And, you know, every Western democracy that's ever been a success has relied upon them for new ideas and vitality in their societies and their economies. Mm. So we're going to have to embrace it because I don't see any other alternative.
0: 133693, but I'm a Panetta and you're a Preston. So I sound like I've come from an Italian background, but what about the Prestons?
1: Well, they sound like Poms to me.
0: Oh, yes, of course.
1: So I can assure you, my guys were very happy to be here.
0: Yes.
1: And we ain't going anywhere. Gosh,
0: that's it. 133693, John Preston, our political expert and social commentator, taking your calls and continuing after this.
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3: 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Anthony Albanese wouldn't have a clue.
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0: Canada v Morocco, 58, almost 59 minutes into the game, and Canada 0, Morocco 1. As we talk to our political expert, John Preston, on the line, 133-693. John, a few things to talk about with us, but firstly, Mark Install is here. G'day there, Mark.
12: Morning, Pat. Morning, John. I heard KK during the news talking about people ringing about mortgage stress and that.
0: Mm.
12: Well, come on, I turned 58 yesterday. My father ripped me off 60 grand that I should have bought my house up here in Stowell with.
0: Mm.
12: I've battled all my life. I had a house in Noble Park. I bought for 120, sold for 180 to at least 60 grand. I bought this house at 64. Mm. I had what? New appliances, one TV, one kitchen stove, one fridge, one washing machine, and I drive a 96 Hilux ute.
0: Mm. Yeah.
12: People are overextending. They think they can have all the golden dreams, and John might remember this, that I forget whether it was local or state or federal, with a 10 grand payment for first home buyers way back,
0: yes,
12: 25 years, 30 years ago.
0: Right.
12: And it was a fixed interest loan, and if the loans went down, I worked around the clock by myself to save the house,
0: yep,
12: in Noble Park.
0: Right. So how long ago was this? What did you pay for the house installed? Did you say 65? $64,000 for your place installed. When did you purchase that?
12: 23, 4 years ago,
0: okay,
12: now.
0: Right. What's it worth now, you reckon?
12: Two.
0: Okay. What? Well, there you go. It's good. That's the way to do it, isn't it, John? You sort of purchased.
12: Well, I'm not moving out because I've seen the house prices around here.
0: Yeah, I guess you got to replace it, don't you? It's a bit different in Sydney where you are, John.
13: Oh, yeah. As I said, unfortunately, I don't think that would buy you a broom closet in Sydney.
0: Oh, my God.
13: But yeah, look, as I said, well done you on dipping your oar in. You know, your story's is pretty typical. You know, a lot of people have really put their nose to the grindstone to get the roof over their head, and it's been very much a feature of Australian life. You're absolutely right. Children tend to take off from where their parents left off, and you know the range of modern stuff that we've got. I mean, air conditioning's the best example. You know, I mean, now air conditioning standard. I mean, most people have.
0: Mm.
13: Pat and my vintage never lived 1 minute.
0: That's right.
13: The air growing up.
0: Yeah.
13: Yeah. Now my wife, I mean, if she's without it for 30 seconds, turned off her oxygen.
0: Yeah. Well, we did a report with the a UK reporter, and they've another heat wave there. And they don't have air conditioners. It's just not something they ever needed. And they're sweltering because of it. So you're right. And you'd get in the car without the air con and have to open the windows, and everything was so hot you couldn't touch anything.
13: The Morris Major Elise and drive up the Pacific Highway to the Gold Coast stuck to the vinyl.
0: Yeah,
13: and, look, and Australians, you're absolutely right. Australians' tastes have gotten very sophisticated. We take stuff like, you know, modern conveniences that our parents never dreamed of having for granted now. And I think the Poms should take a leap, and I might add the main land, continental Europeans should take a leaf out of our book and air condition everything.
0: Yes.
13: They're all, I know the guys I talk to in places like Germany and France at the moment are absolutely cooking. And I said, for God's sake, mate, stick in air conditioning.
0: Yeah, that's right. Off to Bunnings and buy one of those ones that you can sort of just plug in. 133-693. John Preston's here and Sam's in Thomastown. Hi, Sam.
14: Yeah, good morning, Pat and John. Now, I remember a couple of weeks ago I was the one who told you about the perils of Pauline if she was having panettone with Georgia Maloney, right?
0: Oh, yeah, I think so, yeah. Do you remember that, John?
14: Yeah, just what?
13: Yes.
0: Bonatoni with Georgia Maloney. Oh, yeah, that's right. If she goes overseas, and that's what Albanese's saying now, if she goes overseas, that she won't be able to handle herself with international leaders. Is that what you were saying there, Sam?
14: Yeah, that's right. Yeah, man, I just want to get my spin, right? Listen, I'm a first generation. I was born in Italy, but I came over young, right? 27 days on a ship, right? So I got no memories of the old country, right? But, and then I lived in Fitzroy. So that was one of the multicultural areas and one of the most densely populated areas in the world.
0: Really?
14: In the 1950s, yeah, because the migrants were coming over, right?
0: Yeah.
14: And they were being Italian. There was about 10, 12 people, and they were all single men who came to work.
0: They went
14: in
0: to Fitzroy.
14: Right?
0: I reckon my dad went to Fitzroy too. Yeah.
14: That's right. I remember you saying it, right? And they lived in single men someone bought a house, and then they just three to a room, and they go out working so to save money to bring the wife and the family over, right?
0: Yep.
14: Now move on. I've moved into a northern suburbs, right, where there's multiculturalism everywhere. I go to the Afghan deli to buy my sun-dried tomatoes. Mm-hmm. I go to the Vietnamese fishmonger, right, and there's Chinese butchers. Everything is multicultural. Lebanese for the hot bread, and then you say you want to go monoculture, mate. I lived across the road from the firebombing 2 weeks ago, mate.
0: I don't know what she means by that. Anyway, I guess I should have saw it online. But anyway, yes, John.
13: Well, all I can say is what a great Australian story yours is, and it is one of millions. I might add, while I was growing up, I was always told the biggest Greek population outside Greece was Melbourne.
0: Yeah, that's right.
13: And it has been nothing other than a great success. And I might add, I fondly remember being at school, surrounded at a Christian Brothers Catholic school, being surrounded by first-generation migrants, and they were nothing other than the most motivated, hard-working children I had ever met in my life. And I regard it as the greatest experience I ever had in life, being surrounded by these darn hard-working students who did nothing other than want to get on as the first generation of Australian born in their families. And you'll never tell me anything other than migrants have been the powerhouse of the post-war Australian economy, and I'm a big fan of it.
0: Yep.
13: Blaming migrants for things like housing prices, I think, is like blaming a thermometer for the temperature. You don't blame policymakers for their failure to provide Australian residential housing. The fact of the matter is that it's been an incredible post-war story in Australia, as it has been in the United States, and it still continues to be.
0: So why this debate? Why is it bubbled up like this, though, John? I think the discontent for the two major parties is part of the reason why we're moving towards One Nation and Pauline Hanson. But she's talking lots about this and issues around multiculturalism, and the debate sort of continues on. So why is it bubbling to the surface, do you think?
13: Well, when faith is imperiled, culture's required. And at times like this, when there's problems in society, we always seem to blame outsiders for our woes. We've been doing it since the beginning of time. The fact of the matter is it's a very, very easy pitch to sell is to appeal to people's darker instincts. You know, when you've got inflation running high or living standards falling as they have over the last, particularly over the last 5 years due to high inflation. If you really want to get people upset with migrants, what you need is a rising unemployment rate, but we haven't had that. Inflation is at or close to record post-war lows at a little over 4%. If unemployment rose, I can assure you the message will be well received. So look, it it it it it's not unusual. I might add, during the global financial crisis, people did exactly the same thing. You know, they blamed you know, the latest arrivals for our problems. One interesting phenomenon I might add in all of this is the recent, you know, when I was in America, I noticed that the Venezuelans who came over 25 years ago don't like the Venezuelans who just arrived.
0: Happens here as well.
13: Yeah. That's exactly right. And that's what I've noticed in all the focus groups and all the members of parliament that I talk to. You know, they've got some Russian immigrant from 30 years ago saying, oh, there's too much immigration. The latest arrivals don't seem to be liked by everyone else who's arrived.
0: I wonder why. Okay. 133693. So we've met people that have arrived, like you, the examples, and it's sort of, I saw it in my own family. You're right. They're sort of just so happy to be here, embracing the opportunity, even today. So I'm talking about the generations before me that I've observed, but also various sort of migrants, you know, friends of mine who, you know, they come here, they study, they love it, and they embrace it, and they just adore being in Australia. Then there's the other side of the coin there, John, where you feel like saying, well, if you don't like it and you just want to think that way and you hate everybody, go back, you know, look around how good it is. So I think that's part of, and you're right, it's only a small sort of number, but this sort of, this message or this perception penetrates through where you're saying, well, you know, we see these protests. It's like, well, why are you marching down the street here? You know, get on a plane and go over there and march down the street and then you'll maybe make a difference. It's not doing it, that we're just all Aussies here, you know, you're just wasting your time. So there's that sort of thinking, I think, that riles people up.
13: You make a really good point, because the one thing that we don't sort of see is how many migrants bounce. You may be surprised to know that about 15-odd percent of immigrants who come to Australia do not react in a rather strange way towards Western culture. They can be a little bit confronted by it, and particularly people who've come from fairly paternalistic societies, you know, where men run everything.
0: Yes.
13: They get to Australia and they find many of our Western values as a little bit confronting, and they go home. Now, I'm okay with all that. Australia, you sign up to a set of values when you come to Australia. And if you don't like those values, if parliamentary democracy is not for you, well, you know, as Peter Costello said many years ago, well, then maybe Australia's not your bag. You know, yep. If you think we should have, you don't like the rule of law, Australian style, well, maybe Australia's not for you. Equality of the sexes, freedom of religion, fairness in our dealings with each other. Maybe Australia's not for you.
0: Okay.
13: But I can tell you right now, all of those things are very, very much for me and my family, and we ain't thinking of going anywhere else.
0: Frank's on the text. He says, the capital cities are full, John. If you drive anywhere, the hospital, et cetera, we can't seem to get in. Your thoughts about that? You've referred to that where we're sort of making an assumption that's because of migration or immigration?
13: This guy is a genius. And he's absolutely hit the button. So thank you very, very much for sending this one in.
0: Frank.
13: Matt Canavan has absolutely hit the nail right on the head with this one. We need to start building new cities. Why we feel that everyone needs to bundle into existing capital cities is beyond me. In New South Wales and to a lesser extent Victoria, and Queensland, we are actually building new cities and expanding outside sort of regional satellites such as Newcastle and Wollongong. You know, the fact of the matter is there's nothing wrong with building new cities and we're well and truly up to the job. Australians have traditionally liked large capital cities and have clung to our major five cities, but the fact of the matter is there is nothing to stop us from building new cities. Matthew Canavan's been advancing this idea and he's absolutely right. And I can tell you right now, I've seen new cities, for example, north of Wollongong in the lower Hunter Valley, are absolutely exploding. To give you an idea, two new families move in every day to a new house in the lower Hunter Valley. It's absolutely exploding. Newcastle Airport now has international flights. You know, we quietly got a brand new international airport in New South Wales, and nobody even noticed. So the fact of the matter, and I might add, modern telecommunications and technology all support it. And quietly, that I think is what is going to be the way of the future. You are seeing it already. Decentralisation after 50 years of trying finally seems to have taken off.
0: We'll talk about Carl Stefanovic and take your calls, 133693 with John Preston, our social commentator, political expert. This is Australia Overnight.
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0: Join the conversation across the nation here on Australia Overnight. I'm Pat Panetta. My number is 133693. John Preston's on the line, our political expert. And John Graham's in Bacchus Marsh. Hi there, Graham.
24: Oh, hi.
0: What's on your mind, Graham?
24: It's a bit dishonest of you to discuss immigration concerns and not also discuss youth crime.
0: I don't know if it's dishonest.
13: Sure. Well, look, I mean, we could, if you wanted to talk about crime and criminology, we'd need our own radio show just for that. But I can tell you one thing. We've looked at, we've got very sophisticated crime reporting in this country, and the fact of the matter is, offending rates in first generation immigrants is lower than the general population. When it comes to the second generation, they're a bit like everybody else. You know, crime's a function of a whole lot of social and economic circumstances. And if you want people to not commit crime, send them to school and give them a job has generally speaking been the best antidote to that disease. You know, we know that. The devil makes work for idle hands. If you've got a poorly performing economy, generally speaking, it's crime's best friends.
0: Let's go to Emmanuel, who's in Sydney. Hi there, Emmanuel.
1: How are you? Thanks. I've lived in Sydney 60 years, and all I can tell you is the changes that I've seen is amazing. Like, I worked in three places. We made aluminium, and another place I made car parts. Another place they made filter paper, and they're all gone. Lots of industries are gone. But I live at Hurstville. There's high rises everywhere. They're building 22-story buildings everywhere around me. So what I'm saying is, look, I'm not being negative because a lot of it is positive. There's work for people in Sydney, but quite a lot of industries have disappeared, and Sydney is getting crowded. You know, I mean, you can get peak hour now throughout the whole day. I've had cars coming up and down the Princess Highway at any time of the night. There's never a stop. Well, look, I'm not saying it's bad, okay? Don't get me wrong. I'm not going to be negative. What I'm saying is we've got a lot of population here and we're happy to accept new people. I came from Malta in 1967. We were glad to come out here. 10 people came out here on a boat, the Achille Lauro. It sank eventually. It had three goes at sinking and eventually sank.
0: Mm-hmm.
1: But the point is, all my family work, all my family pay taxes, there's no one dodgy, you know what I mean, no criminals. And if you don't let in migrants into this country, and you let old people just get older and old, I mean, I'm retired, and if no one's going to be looking after me in a nursing home, who would? So we do need new people, and I think the migration policy is right. Maybe it's too much, but 550,000, I'm not for that. I think definitely maybe only say no more than 300,000, but you've got to let people in, and you've got to let them give the, you know, use the country.
0: Yes, look, and embrace the opportunity. So there's the numbers of people coming in, John, and who we're letting coming in. So it's more about that discussion as opposed to, the benefits of multiculturalism.
13: Well, look, the people that we let in now, generally speaking, tend to be educated and sophisticated, and they have wealth. That is a big change from, say, 50 years ago. Gone are the days of people falling off a boat with the shirt on their back. And net overseas migration is not 500,000. It has fallen substantially after its post-COVID surge and migration virtually stopped. We have to have a national conversation about this and be frank about it. If you don't want immigration, we've all got to ask ourselves, what's the alternative? Because, as I said, we're currently getting 1.45 live births per woman. Now, that is nowhere near replacement level. And if you stopped immigration or even reduced it substantially, the Australian population is going to age, and you're absolutely right. Who is going to do the work and pay the taxes, I might add, because you need a certain number of people paying taxes to support people over the age of sort of 60 to 65 who retire. Now, the only conversation you can have about slowing migration significantly in this country is to return our birth rate to what it was in 1981. You know, coming up to nigh on 50 years ago.
0: Mm.
13: And to do that, you need to tell two out of every three 15-year-old girls finishing year 10, please stop school, sweetheart, and go and have three children and abandon your education. I would not like to be the man who was given the job of telling 15-year-old girls to go and do that. If I did, I'd want to be wearing a bulletproof vest and a helmet and a riot helmet.
0: Times,
13: It's, as I said, it just those days are gone.
0: Mm.
13: When we sent two out of three 15-year-old girls off into the workforce, as we did, I might add, in 1981. Those days are long gone. So if our population is not going to be replaced by natural increase, we have to get them from somewhere else.
0: Yes.
13: But I am completely on board with the concept of decentralisation, which Gough Whitlam first raised in 1975, and all we seem to do was ignore it. I might add, we have now gotten much, much better at two things. One is building infrastructure, although Victoria's had its problems with that. New South Wales, where you live, you look at infrastructure construction in the last 15 years, it's absolutely powered ahead. We've had that many new tunnels, freeways, hospitals, schools. You know, once upon a time, we used to get thrilled, you know, when the Sydney Harbour Tunnel got constructed.
0: Yes.
13: We build one of those now in New South Wales every 9 months. So the pace of infrastructure construction is eye-watering. But you're absolutely right. Australians need to, and they have, get on board with the idea of building new cities and expanding regional ones, which is something we are now starting to do, and we're actually doing a really good job of it.
0: We'll take a break and come back now. I mentioned just a brief comment after the break about Karl Stefanovic. I think we'll just have a little chat about that with John Preston after this.
2: Michael McLaren. Home prices in our two biggest cities will fall about 8%, and that's only this year. And a bit of an indication about why this is going to happen. NAB say that there's pullback in investor activity, which will be enough now to move from what was a recently projected yearly peak in investor credit growth of 10.4% to now register a year-on-year fall of 0.8% following the federal budget.
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0: Almost news time in Australia Overnight as we chat to John Preston now, political expert, social commentator on the program, as we do every Sunday. Good on you, John. Always a wonderful segment, and thanks for taking those calls. But before you go, Karl Stefanovic, he was in the UK for a week and then he's lost his job at the Today Show.
13: Yeah, well, I think he took a bit of a right turn, you know, on his trip. Yes. And he should have just, you know, when he was thinking of buying ideas, he should have stuck to the duty free lounge. You know, he spent a lot of time with Piers Morgan, you know, who of course has a massive following, you know, who modelled himself on Tucker Carlson, you know, and, you know, the American podcaster who left Fox News in 23 and decided he was going to provide, the future was in providing right-wing rage bait and ramping up demand for it as fast as he could.
0: So it's strategic, do you think, this this move towards the right and this interview with, what was it, Tommy Johnson or that guy? Yeah, okay.
13: The utterly unsavoury Tommy Johnson, you know, and Carl Stefanovic seems to be intent on becoming rich by being a global irritant and adopting the same business model. You know, we wish him luck in his endeavours, but he might want to start by realising Australia's not America or the UK. And, you know, people like Piers Morgan and Tucker Carlson, you know, and these creator economy, you know, types financially live or die on the number of eyeballs they can grab.
0: Yes, that's going to be the challenge. That's right, yeah. He's got to monetize all this. They financially live or die by the downloads, the eyeballs, and that's just the first step. Just because you have all the views doesn't mean you can generate the money either. So it's a whole new world that he's sort of moving into.
13: Well, Carl knows he has to go global if he's going to make a success of his podcast channel.
0: Right.
13: But, I mean, you look at the 68 episodes on his YouTube channel and you get a flavour, you know, for it. They're called Australia's Lost Its Way, Are We Being Lied To, UFOs and Government Secrets. And, you know, if you want a simple solution to a complex problem or a conspiracy theory, you know, Carl's your man. But Mr. Stefanovic may soon realise that you are known by the company you keep, and he didn't even pretend to hold Tommy Robinson to account on any of his lies and hate.
0: Yes. No, it was too chummy, too close. I mean, this has all been said before, and I guess the consequences, we've seen that. There's the debate about free speech and what you can and can't say, but I guess if you're interviewing somebody, you do it from a journalistic point of view. Look, I'm not here to judge. I haven't heard I've seen the little bits and pieces of it. It did seem very chummy, and I guess it just Channel 9 didn't like it, and it was all over.
13: Yeah, indeed. Channel 9 and many others were surprised he would even entertain hosting such an unsavoury individual. You know, and Carl will soon discover, you know, that Tucker Carlson, you know, is a hostage to his paymaster, you know, as he did when he went and interviewed Vladimir Putin in Moscow. Speaking of unsavoury individuals, well, you know, if that's now his stock and trade, you know, we look forward to seeing if Australians will take the rage bait and bring it mainstream to replace the revenue and advertising support he used to enjoy previously.
0: Yeah, well, there you go. He's got to fill a big hole with that, $2.5 million. We've got about 20 seconds, John. Yeah, tell me.
13: Well, all I can say is betting against the judgment and decency of the Australian people has always been a poor investment in my experience, so I look forward to seeing the results, Pat.
0: Always great having you on. Thank you, John. Thanks for your segment and taking calls, and we'll catch you back here next Sunday. Thank you.
13: Pleasure as always.
0: This is Australia Overnight. I've been

0: Here's the Golden Rush.
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1: Heading to news, and then after news we'll have a word to Shane A. Bassett. We'll talk movies, streaming and showbiz with Shane A. Bassett. Jackass, the best and the last in cinemas now. I refuse to watch it, he says. Oh, okay. It is a bit full on that. I haven't seen that. They just sort of fall off things and break their arms. Also, Backrooms Everything Must Go is a movie we'll talk about, and a few other little movies and big movies.
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3: Hello, I'm Carolee Katsimbanis. The CSIRO has confirmed that the giant dead petrel found at Hawk's Nest on the mid-north coast of New South Wales has tested positive for the deadly H5N1 strain of bird flu. It marks the sixth detection of H5 bird flu in migratory seabirds. Meantime, testing is continuing on samples taken from another suspected positive giant petrel found at Mullaloo Beach in Western Australia's northern suburbs. Authorities stressing the risk to human health remains low. Reminders to everyone, if you see sick or dead birds or other animals, do not touch them, record what you see and report it to the Emergency Animal Disease Hotline on 1800 675 888 from anywhere in Australia. That number again, 1800 675 888. The Federal Opposition claims Australians should expect more new taxes unless there is a change of government. Labor has come under continued scrutiny for changing its position on capital gains tax and negative gearing. Federal Liberal leader Angus Taylor telling the Queensland LNP State Convention in Brisbane the Australian standard of living is declining under the Albanese government.
4: If we have more Labor in the coming years, we'll have more of the same. More taxes, more debt, lower living standards, lower real wages, fewer homes, more immigration, more business closures, record numbers of business closures we've seen in recent times.
3: Meantime, the Prime Minister will be making his way to Fiji later Sunday as part of a week of diplomacy with Pacific nations and India. Anthony Albanese is expected to sign a long-awaited security treaty to limit China's strategic influence in the region and then hold meetings with the leaders of PNG, Tonga and Samoa. As America's July 4 Independence Day celebrations for the 250th birthday weekend of the USA continue, speaking at Mount Rushmore, President Donald Trump says his country will never become communist and they must safeguard their American identity.
5: Communism is a mortal threat to American liberty. It is the greatest threat to our country, including World War I, World War II, Pearl Harbor, or even 9/11. We're not going to let this happen to us. Believe me, we're not letting it happen.
3: 850,000 fireworks featuring in a 45-minute display. Also making news, Swiftie fans. Billionaire pop superstar Taylor Swift and American football player Travis Kelce are now officially married. The couple requested no gifts and have donated nearly $30 million to more than 20 charities. And the federal government has welcomed a decision by the World Heritage Committee to leave the Great Barrier Reef off its in danger list. The draft decision by the UN body has praised Australia's efforts to clean up the reef, but does raise concerns over recent mass coral bleaching events.
6: For Canberra's best coverage of the NRL, join the Continuous Call team every Saturday and Sunday from 1 p.m. Now a sports update on 2CC.
3: AFL, a two-point win for Carlton over Richmond at the MCG, 74-72. Earlier, Collingwood over Gold Coast Suns by one goal, 104-98. A 21-point win for the GWS Giants over Fremantle and a 35-point win for Melbourne over Hawthorn. To the NRL, the Sharks over the Broncos, 28-16. The Dragons over the Tigers, 24-10. And in the Super Netball Grand Final, the Adelaide Thunderbirds stunned the Melbourne Vixens with a 61-40 win in front of more than 10,000 fans at John Cain Arena.
0: 2CC weather. Alexander Watson Insulation. Canberra's cold. Your house doesn't have to be.
7: A low of 0 degrees this morning, morning frost, then partly cloudy conditions with light winds throughout the day, top of 12 degrees. Cloudy conditions to start the week on Monday, light winds with a maximum temperature of 12. A frosty start Tuesday morning, fog predicted, then a sunny afternoon reaching 14 degrees, then frost and the chance of fog on Wednesday morning, mostly sunny in the afternoon, top of 13 degrees.
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0: 7:05 and 3:07 in Perth, and this is the Sunday morning edition of Australia Overnight. Welcome to a brand new day. Great to have your company. It's the 5th of July, 2026. I'm Pat Panetta. Jay is in the soundproof booth, and we're talking movies, streaming and showbiz with Shane A. Bassett, who's on the phone. G'day there, Shane.
1: Good morning, Pat. Good morning, everyone. Hope it's been a nice night for you. Have you been watching any of the tennis in the studio?
0: You know what? I've been filling with the TV here, and it normally goes okay, but we're missing out on the tennis, and also there was a few bits and pieces with the US I wanted to keep an eye on. So, no, tell me, give me an update. What's happening at Wimbledon?
1: Oh, I've just seen bits and pieces of it. You know, over the last couple of days, you know, the Aussies and keeping up to date, couldn't name a lot of the players, but it's just been a great tournament so far. Yeah. I've enjoyed what I've seen.
0: And we've still got a few rounds before the finals start, so we'll keep an eye on that one. That's always very exciting. Now, you refuse to watch this one, Jackass, the best and last in cinemas. Look, I know a bit about it too. It's not really my cup of tea either. A bunch of dills sort of just smashing into things is my memory of those guys. Am I right?
1: Yeah, pretty much. If you think grown men getting into a shopping trolley and going down a hill is funny, well, that Jackass is pretty much your thing. It's never been my thing. And I'm quite surprised, actually, that there's a new Jackass movie in cinemas during the school holidays. So I'm pretty sure it's school holidays all around Australia or around now anyway. And this movie is definitely not for kids. And there's a... The fact that people even want another movie is also surprising. This is more or less a clips movie, the best of previous Jackass movies and television shows, which began in 2000. So it was an MTV show when MTV was still around in 2000, so 26 years ago. And then they had a few episodes which were popular, and then that turned into a movie series. And the only Jackass one I've ever seen is the 3D, Jackass 3D. Right. And I always say to myself, even now, I think about that moment, I really hated it, and I never wanted to watch any more Jackass ever since then. And this new movie is out, so maybe there's some fans out there. I mean, Johnny Knoxville, he and his mates would all be in their 50s, I guess, now, but they're still doing
0: all I guess they want
1: stuff.
0: The money, maybe. You can just watch Neil the Seal. That's what I enjoyed watching Neil the Seal in Tasmania just bash into things.
1: Never heard of that.
0: Oh, you haven't heard of that?
1: Neil the Seal.
0: Yeah, okay. This is a story out of Tasmania. So it's a 1,000-kilo elephant seal, Neil the Seal, like a teenage seal. Yeah. I'm not sure what part of Tassie, but he's running around and just smashing into things and getting in front of cars and just causing havoc. He's a teenage seal, and they say that he's just being playful. But, he's sort of breaking lots of things. And I haven't seen Jackass. And sorry, just to hear you say that, I just thought of Neil the Seal. But, you know, it's not really my thing either, as you say. But it sounds like they're getting older. They're still doing it. And maybe there's an audience there. And I cheekily said that maybe it's about the money. It just sounds that way. I guess they're out there and they're just bringing it all back. And especially if it's clips, they're just sort of, you know, pushing back, repurposing the content and trying to sell tickets.
1: Basically, yeah. Jackass, the best and the last, is repurposing. That's right. It's just a greatest hits sort of clip movie. And then they've done some new, I guess I've been told from what I know, that there has been some new stunts and or like a reunion of the guys getting back together. But, yeah, Jackass for me is just uninteresting. And, look, there might be a crowd, an audience for it, and then it'll go to streaming. So I'm sure it's going to make some kind of money. And I don't know if they're going to gain any new fans. But I know there used to be a warning, you know, don't try this at home. And there were people that actually tried their, you know, jokes that they saw on screen.
0: Right. Yeah, I remember.
1: Tried them and more people would be doing it now, I suppose, because with mobile phones and cameras just more prevalent.
0: 133693, movie, streaming and showbiz with Shane A. Bassett. And Julian from Armidale. Hi, Julian.
2: Good morning. As a little boy, right up to my 70s, which I am now, was a wonderful Academy Award short of 1957 called The Red Balloon, a French film about a little boy called Pascal who has all these balloons around the world when these bullies burst his balloon. Have you seen that? Is it still available?
1: In the 1956 short film, The Red Bull, and there's something I didn't think I'd be talking about today. I have seen it, Julian, but a long time ago. I think I was at like a film festival and they played it. And if it's available, I'm unaware. Potentially, if it has no copyright, you might find it on YouTube. A lot of movies end up on YouTube that don't have copyright. So I can't tell you other than that.
2: And the other question was, you would believe the longest running show still on Melbourne TV in the 4 o'clock in the morning is

0: don't know her, but I've seen plenty of movies that she was in. Googie.
1: Another film query, as a little kid at the old Broadway Theatre in Camberwell, we saw a forgotten Australian film called They Found a Cave. Have you ever heard of it?
0: No, and I love Australian films. I'd be interested in watching that one. They Found a Cave. I'll look it up.
2: They Found a Cave. There's one too for a bit of homework. Thank you, Julian. Some more calls on 133-693, movie streaming and showbiz. We'll talk about Mona, which is a new Disney film starting on Wednesday. And Backrooms Everything Must Go is also in cinemas. We'll talk about that and take your calls after this.
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2: 17 past 5, 17 past 3 in Perth. It's Sunday morning and it's the 5th of July. This is the weekend edition of Australia Overnight. I'm Pat Panetta. Shane A. Bassett's on the phone and so is Arthur in West Footscray. Hi, Arthur.
16: Good morning, Pat. Good morning, Shane and Jace. Speaking of Australian films, did John Jarrod make a Wolf Creek 3, or was there only 1 and 2, please, Shane?
17: There's a Wolf Creek 3 coming, but he's only made the two movies and the TV show. I don't know if you saw that, but they made a series as well, John Jarrod, out of Wolf Creek.
16: I didn't know that. And you said is number 3 going to be just the series, or it's going to be a movie as well?
17: It's either finished being made, Arthur, or it's currently being made, and it's a movie, as far as I know. But there was a TV series a while ago, like at least 2 years ago, that got released, maybe a little bit longer. The movie wouldn't be out until next year, the new movie, but I know they're currently doing it.
2: There you go, Arthur.
16: Oh, that's nice.
2: All these horror movies and the Wolf Creeks and all that. You've got to go see.

0: beaches. Go and see beaches.
1: Arthur's got good taste. You've got good taste, Arthur. But Wolf Creek has never been my thing. I don't know why. I just never really liked both of the movies. And the TV show was okay. But, yeah, I know there's a lot of fans out there. So number three isn't until next year, though.
2: Yeah. All right. Thank you.
0: Thank you, Arthur. New to Disney film. Oh, this is a Disney film starting on Wednesday. It's called, is it Mona? Oh, it's a little cute little kitty. And it's a cartoony one. Is that the one?
1: You're close, very close. It's Moana.
0: Oh, Moana.
1: Yeah.
0: Mona is Tasmania. That's the modern art studio thingy there, Mona. No, anyway, Moana. Yep.
1: There's a lot happening with Tasmania this morning with deal that you're telling me about.
0: I know. And then now they're at, it's kind of an art studio, but it's their big sort of, thing, okay. Mona. Yeah. Anyway.
1: And in the break, because before the break, Julian mentioned to us when he called in about they found a cave, and I looked it up. It's an Australian movie I've never heard of, and it's set in
0: Tasmania. My gosh, yes. Something going on.
1: I know. What's happening in Tasmania at the moment?
0: We're not even broadcasting the Tasmania.
1: That's funny. Well, Moana is the new live-action version of the Disney classic. So there's the animated film Moana, Moana 2. They were very popular. There's been a Moana cartoon series as well, which is on Disney Plus, and it's just a popular title. But this is a new live-action version. So, it's acted out by actors with the same songs and the same storyline. I haven't seen it yet. I've only seen, some clips. So I'm looking forward to it, and I'll probably review it properly next week. But Dwayne Johnson, he's back and with his character. And what's interesting, though, is Catherine LaGaglia is the lead in it as Moana, and she is Jay LaGaglia's daughter.
0: Oh, yeah. He's an Aussie, isn't he?
1: Yeah, that's right.
0: So, he used to be on lots on TV here. Might still be, yeah.
1: Yeah, he's still around. I know he does a lot of live shows as well.
0: Yes.
1: But an accomplished actor and singer himself.
0: Yes,
1: his daughter, Catherine LaGaglia, is the lead, Moana.
0: Interesting. So, wow. Because that's a big gig too. That's a big international movie.
1: Oh, it's massive. It'll be huge. So I don't know if it'll be as good as the animated film because... Right. Disney have this thing where they will do live action versions of a lot of their movies, such as Beauty and the Beast and The Lion King. And there's some good ones. And Lilo and Stitch was out last year and it did well. But we'll see what Moana's like. I still think it'll be a hit being school holidays. And, you got Toy Story and the Minions movie. I think adding Moana into it and Supergirl, which is also playing, there's lots to choose from for the kids to see.
0: And I think he had a big family. I've got this memory of Jay LaGaglia. Sorry if I've said his name correctly there, but he's got lots of children too. He had a big, beautiful family and one of his, they're followed in their father's footsteps.
1: Well, I always remember he was part of the trilogy that George Lucas did of Star Wars, the prequel trilogy. He was part of that as well. And he popped up on Play School, I believe. Not that I watched it, but he was one of the actors that was part of that.
0: That's right.
1: I think he does have a big family from what I remember. But he's a pretty big deal, his daughter being the lead in the new Moana film.
0: 5:22 and 3:22 in Perth. Back Rooms, Everything Must Go is in cinemas. What's this one about?
1: Well, this is an extended version of Back Rooms. Now, about probably 5, maybe 6 weeks ago, Back Rooms was released, and it was a huge hit, probably even a little bit longer, actually. It was a huge hit around the world and still is in cinemas. But is that popular? They've re-released it with 16 minutes of extra footage in it. So that's what it's called, Back Rooms, the Everything Must Go extended edition. It's a movie where the furniture store, a door appears in the wall in the basement downstairs, in this basement of this furniture store, and the owner goes into it. And then he finds this whole new sort of world that he travels through. And he talks a couple of his employees to do the same thing and follow him in. And it just turns into a little bit of a living nightmare. So it's not a movie that I would suggest everyone should go and see, but it is definitely one of my favourite movies of the year so far. So this 16 extra minutes is at the end. So at the end of the original film, without it spoiling it, it kind of just finishes with this new character going into the wall, into the door, and then it stops. But I guess the new storyline sort of takes it a little bit further. So Backrooms is a great film.
0: I think I like movies where they bring in the real world with the magical dream world, you know, where they do that. There's a lot of great examples of that, don't you think? This is obviously one of those ones where you've got the real world and you've got this sort of dreamy, magical world with the door that they walk through.
1: Well, yeah, this door takes you into an alternative version of that store, and it's a never-ending hallway with all rooms and staircases and things leading off it. So you can just keep on going and going and going, and that's the thing. Does this person turn around and go back through this door, or does he keep on exploring? And it turns out he probably should have not even gone in there in the first place. But it's an interesting movie, Backrooms, and it's a funny thing is it's a small independent release, and it's made more money than say the new Star Wars movie has made, and the new Steven Spielberg movie, even combined. Obsession, another really good small independent film, and Backrooms together have made more money than some of the big blockbusters around at the moment. So it's great to see a little bit of a change happening with movie releases out of Hollywood.
0: 133693 to talk to Shane A. Bassett. Killer Whale, Australian-made movie here. Tell me about this one on Netflix.
1: Yeah, look, this is a movie that I've recommended to people, and it's okay. I'm not going to say it's not the best movie of the year or anything like that, but one, it's an Australian film, and I love supporting our Australian movies and productions. And two, there's a really big effort behind everyone who's put it together and acted in it and so forth. It's about two friends who get stuck in the ocean because their jet ski basically stops and sinks. There's an incident. And they're in this atoll, this sort of pond in the middle of the ocean. It's a shallow area surrounded by a few rocks that are sticking out of the water. And they sit on the rock and they're there thinking, hey, we're going to get saved. What's going to happen? And they're very upset. You know, do we survive? But what they also find out is that there's this whale, an orca, that keeps circling them. There's a reason it's there. You find out why and that sort of thing. But it turns out that, the orca, the whale, won't let them get off the rock. So they're in trouble. Killer Whale. It's on Netflix. If you're just looking for something to pass the time and support an Australian film, it's definitely worth a look. It was filmed up in Queensland, and the acting by the leads aren't bad. They're okay.
0: All right, then. Killer Whale. We'll go away for a tick. Helen, we'll talk to you very soon and talk about some movies around the 4th of July for the celebrations in the US. We'll do that next on Australia Overnight.
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0: Five and 3 in Perth. This is Australia Overnight. Shane A. Bassett talking movies. And Shane, Helen's on the line. Hi, Helen.
15: Good morning, Shane and Pat. I don't know whether there are two I watched during the week. I don't know whether you talked about Sheep Detective. It's on Prime Video, which I saw during the week, which is a lovely little movie. And the other one, it was a series on Netflix called Detective Hole, and I think it comes out of Norway, that one.
1: I've heard Detective Hole is good. I haven't been able to catch that series yet, but it's on my list. But I've definitely seen The Sheep Detectives. I saw it when I was at the movies with Hugh Jackman. Great film, and it's now streaming, isn't it? It's streaming on Prime Video. I'm glad you saw it.
15: Detective Hole is very, very interesting. And the ending is just such an unusual ending. I persevered. I think it's got 9 episodes to it.
0: Okay.
1: Well, you've got me in. Thank you for the recommendation, because I love a good mystery and detective story. So I'll be adding that to my list. That's for sure. I Will Find You is on Netflix. I hope you've seen that, because if you like The Detective Hole, I'll get you to watch I Will Find You. It's a great series about a missing child.
0: Ah, there you go. I think we've spoken about that before, have we, Shane? Is that something we covered?
1: Yeah, a couple of weeks ago I recommended it, with Sam Worthington is in that one.
0: Oh, that's right. 133693, Andrew joins us. Hi, Andrew.
16: How you going, mate?
0: Not bad.
1: Good morning. I'm good, mate.
0: Going well. What are you thinking, Andrew? Oh, he's gone. Okay, the 4th of July, which is yesterday. Well, it's today in the US. It's the 5th of July here in Australia. But it's, of course, the celebrations there for the Declaration of Independence.
1: Yeah, exactly. And, you know, I love a good list. So I thought, why not? I'll just make a quick movie list for you regarding 4th of July patriotism movies.
0: Yes.
1: And I've gone with Nashville, the 1975 Robert Altman film that is an absolute classic. It's a story set over a few days, and all these people are preparing for this political convention, a lot of country music. It features a young Jeff Goldblum, who's in his early 20s. It's a 1975 movie, by the way, and he's already 23, Jeff Goldblum. Mm. So great film, all-star cast, absolutely love it. And it is Margaret Pomerantz's favourite film. She told me that once. Okay. So I asked her what her favourite film was, and it was Nashville. Which I thought was cool, because I love it too. Yankee Doodle Dandy, there's a good suggestion. Of course, James Cagney, that movie's from the 40s, singing, dancing, a lot of American flag waving there in that one. Classic film. And Jaws. Well, Jaws is set at Amity Island over the 4th of July weekend.
0: It is too.
1: And that's why the mayor wants you know, everyone to go swimming, and they won't, you know, there's a shark alarm and there's all the police everywhere. That's and no right. one wants to swim.
0: Yep.
1: So that's the 4th of July weekend. Then you got the Tom Cruise movie that was directed by Oliver Stone called Born on the 4th of July, that true story, 1989.
0: That's full on.
1: That was released. That Ron Kovic was the name of the guy. Interesting movie, that one.
0: Yep.
1: And it was the movie he did in between his other two Vietnam movies, which kicked off with Platoon. Then he did Born on the 4th of July, and then this is Oliver Stone I'm talking about, and then he did Heaven and Earth. It was sort of like a Vietnam trilogy that he did. And then Independence Day, finally, 1996, so it's having its anniversary this year. For 30 years ago, Independence Day, Will Smith, long before the slap. Very famous science fiction action movie with a big speech by Bill Pullman as the president and about being Independence Day. And then they go to war with the aliens.
0: Okay. I don't know if I've seen that one, but Will Smith, yeah, I remember the. I mean, it was a big movie. Andrew's back. Hi, Andrew.
17: Yeah, g'day fellas. Hey, I've got a classic movie, Australian movie.
0: Yeah.
17: It turns 50 next year, and it's called The F.J. Holden.
0: The F.J. Holden.
1: Yeah, well, yeah, that's I know the movie. That's another one of those movies owned the distributor Umbrella Entertainment. They released like a DVD copy of it.
17: Yeah, that's right. And it starred also Sigmund Fulton in it as well.
1: Yeah, I saw it recently, actually. A couple of months ago, I was on the Foxtel channel I was talking about that play Australian movies. I saw it, came across it, never seen it, and saw a very young Sigmund Thornton.
0: Yep.
1: Cool movie.
17: Yeah. Like I said, I'm vice president of the FX FJ Holden Club, and like I said, I've got a few on DVD, and I've been giving it to the fellas and that, and it also stars... Frankie J. Holden singing the song, My Way, F.J. Holden. So Frankie J. Holden appeared in it as well. I reckon it's a bomb of a movie, you know, and it's a rough one, but it's what Australia's all about.
0: Oh, interesting. Yeah, okay.
1: Very cool, mate. Thanks for the blast from the past. And you're right, it is a rough around the edges movie, but the F.J. Holden is a classic Australian film.
0: Thank you, Andrew. Would you find that on YouTube? Is that the place to go if you want to check out the F.J. Holden, do you think, Shane?
1: Look, I know it was released on DVD, as we were just talking about, but some movies are on YouTube for free. Look, at the moment, there's a lot of streaming services that you pay for, but, yeah, let's not forget there's a lot of movies and shows that you can watch on YouTube, so just look them up and you never know your luck. They might pop up for free. And there's also Tubi, which is spelt T-U-B-I, and there's tons of free movies and television shows on that as well.
0: It's just online?
1: You just look it up, just Google it, and it'll come up. Sometimes they've got ads, you know, a few ads in between, but there's never many.
0: Good on you, Shane. I can see the phone's ticking along, but we've done our duties, I think, for this morning, mate. You've done a great job. Thank you, Shane. Appreciate it. It's always good having you here on a Sunday morning. Thank you.
1: No worries. And people can always contact me on my social media as well if they've got any movie questions.
0: Love it. Thank you, mate. Shane A. Bassett, as we talk movies, streaming and showbiz on Australia Overnight.
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0: Twenty to four in Perth. This is the Sunday morning edition of Australia Overnight. I'm Pat Panetta. Now Taylor Swift, it's official, has married Travis Kelce and Kelce. And earlier on this morning, we took some calls on wedding disasters. It all went well with Taylor. We're pretty sure of that. No pictures as yet, but we're waiting on pictures to be released. So as I look at the front pages of the papers, which we'll get to soon. So we did some calls or took some calls on wedding disasters, and we received this one earlier on this morning.
26: Many years ago, a mate of mine went out with this young lady for 5 years, and at a whim they broke up over, I don't know what it was, but it was something small. Mm.
0: He's met someone. Okay, yeah.
26: He's married the next one. He married the next one, yeah, but invited the previous one to the wedding, and at the reception,
0: I can't believe
26: at the reception, she sobbed uncontrollably because, and when asked if she was okay, she said, I'll call him Ben. Yeah. All I want is Ben to be happy, and if she makes him happy, that's all I want. And when they came back from the honeymoon,
0: she burnt the house down.
26: The woman that he married said that she didn't want to marry somebody with somebody like that in the background. Cut a long story short.
0: God, it's a disaster.
26: The one that he got rid of, who sobbed uncontrollably at the wedding,
0: he married her.
26: He married her, and they've now got three kids, and they're living happily ever after.
0: Oh, that's Hello. The best story ever. That is the best story ever. What? Yeah, that's amazing. Yeah, so it's like a movie.
26: I don't know if the moral of the story there or not.
0: No, neither do I.
26: It certainly made for interesting chat amongst our group of friends.
0: I've got the moral. I've got the moral of the story. If the universe wants something to happen, if you're supposed to be together, it'll happen in the end. Then it's all the moving parts, all this stuff, there's storms, there's sobbing, but in the end they got together. That's the moral of the story, I think, Daryl.
26: Well, I'm not saying the one that he married the first time wasn't a good match, but the group of us were shocked that they split up. We were just shocked because they'd been school friends and they were in their mid-20s. See, in the late 70s and early 80s, you didn't wait until you're 45 to get married.
0: No.
26: So you did that in your mid-20s or early to mid-20s. So it was they were friends from school and then they split up. And so anyway, I just thought I'd pass that on.
0: Yeah, good story.
26: Who knows what a successful marriage is, and who knows?
0: Wedding disasters, 133693, your calls, and we'll look at the papers as they come in right after this break.
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0: Sunday morning edition of Australia Overnight. Great to have your company and thank you for listening. I'm Pat Panetta and Justine in Baldwin is here. Hi, Justine.
10: Good morning, lovely Pat and Jay. Pat, it must be about 31, 32 years ago, because I'm 31 years in October, if I make it, marriage. It was a colleague of mine, and it was at a big reception centre. You know those big reception centres? She is European. Yep. Anyway, they must have put the dessert in with the salmon.
0: Right.
10: So when we went to have the dessert, the cake all smelt of salmon.
0: Oh, no. So they put it in the fridge or something near the salmon. Yeah, okay. Yes. And it sort of penetrated through all the cake and you could smell it.
10: All the desserts came out and everyone said, oh, this is fabulous. And there was so much food. And everyone started eating the dessert. Started looking at each other. And you can imagine me, and my husband at that stage was catering. He worked for a very well-known catering company. Right. He's like, what the hell? And I had a lot of my very close girlfriends there, and we were like little 16-year-olds. Then the bride tasted it.
0: Well, it didn't just smell like salmon. It tasted like salmon. It's taken on the whole flavour.
10: The cake had been in with the salmon maybe for, I don't know, it could have been in there. For a week, Pat. And when I see this lady, and I do see her occasionally, yeah. I always
0: you said, I remember the salmon cake?
10: I always say, gosh, I loved your wedding. I remember it.
0: That's right. Well, the smell's a very big part of memory, actually. So sort of that's right. Yeah, all these years later, you still remember. And there's the lesson. Don't put your cake near your salmon in your fridge. Narelle's here. Hi, Narelle. G'day, Pat. How are you? Yeah, not too bad.
10: It's not a good way I'm approaching. I'm an aged pensioner, and I've had 4 home invasions in this property, and what? They vandalised my vehicle as well, yes. And unfortunately, the police was here on the first attack where I wasn't violated, but my neighbours were. But they all put lights and cameras on their places. Mm. And after that, like, I, as an age pensioner.
0: Oh, it's awful. And
10: I had a secondary stroke. I had 2 strokes because I was in a very bad domestic violent marriage. And after my second stroke, welfare took me out of the property to protect me. And, since then, I lost my home that belonged to me and my father to a narcissistic abuser. Mm. And I battled, a fair bit. But, you know, being on the pension...
0: How long have you been in this property, this place now?
10: Well, this is my son's property. He wanted me to buy into it, 1 room, and then when him and his wife were going to move in here, they'd buy me at the retirement village at the back. And I thought that was a wonderful because I'd be close to him and the children he was going to have.
0: Yes. Have they moved in yet, though, your son and the his
10: no,
0: wife?
10: The, no, his wife decided no, she...
0: Changed her mind.
10: Mm. Well, no, she was a lesbian.
0: Oh, okay.
10: And so she decided to go off with another woman.
0: Right, so the son's on his own now. Well, he can move in now then.
10: Well, no, she wanted a property elsewhere. She didn't want to move in here when, you know.
0: Yeah, but she's gone. She's gone. She's left the marriage now.
10: Yeah, I know, but he's got his own property.
0: Right,
10: and
0: it's all a bit complicated.
10: I don't see him, but he wants me to move out of here because of what's happened.
0: Well, I think so, yeah.
10: But he's thinking about me going into a retirement village.
0: Yep,
10: but look, at the end of the day, I just want to be independent. But having all of this said, they've taken my licence off me because the car wasn't registered for 2 years.
0: Mm.
10: And because she was violated, you can't register a vehicle if she's not roadworthy. So I employed... the vehicle. I employed a fella to a mechanic to come in and repair the vehicle. That cost me over $2,000.
0: Mm.
10: And then on top of that, he stole the brand new battery
0: got. Where are you, Narelle? You got to so you did these home invasions and these people stealing things from the car. I'm just getting a sense. So the retirement village is behind you. It's nearby.
10: Yes,
0: yeah, I reckon I'm getting there. Get in there and maybe get some tenants in that house. Get the tenants in the house, but somehow get security or the police or, you know, it sounds like it's an area that there's a crime problem, obviously. Speak to your son, get somewhere safe, maybe get some tenants in there and talk to the police and sort it all out there, Narelle. But there's a lot to work through there. Thank you for phoning. Look after yourself and give us a bell if you need to in the near future.
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8: Heading to the Australia Overnight newsroom, but a quick little look at the papers that have come through. The Sunday Telegraph today, front page, exclusive. Minns government tries to secretly sack driver caught up in the MP scandal. Fall Guys, the big headline. A ministerial driver who took the then Transport Minister Joe Halen to a Hunter Valley winery in a taxpayer-funded car. You remember that story? A trip that ultimately cost Miss Halen her position is now facing the sack himself. The move to quietly fire the driver over allegations he leaked details the journey to the media, claims he denies. He has sparked accusations from the opposition that the government is making him a fall guy for the scandal. Front page of today's Sunday Telegraph. Looking at the front of the Sun Herald in Sydney as well, revolt forces Minns to strengthen Pokey's deal. Front page, an exclusive by Bevan Shields. A grassroots Labor Party member revolt will force the Minns government into adopting a tougher-than-expected crackdown on poker machines, potentially including a super profits tax on mega clubs across Sydney. Under a cross-factional deal to be announced today, the party's policy reform will be amended to include a moratorium on new machine licenses, limits on operators, moving pokies between their own venues, the abolition of the VIP scheme, so there'll be a lot of changes around pokies, is the suggestion from the front page here, Sun Herald. The Sunday Mail has arrived too. Front page, Elbow's $23 billion shocker. Australian households have been slugged nearly $23 billion extra for electricity over the past 4 years, a far cry for Anthony Albanese's 2022 declaration that power prices would fall. South Australian families have forked out over $2,835 more. There you go, Sunday Mail front page. So there's some papers and news coming through. You'll see that throughout the day. And also our newsroom will update you very soon, 2 minutes to the news bulletin here on Australia Overnight. So there it is, the Sunday morning edition of Australia Overnight. Thank you for listening. Thanks to Jay in the soundproof booth for, again, pressing the buttons, putting us to air across the nation. 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So have a great day. I'm back next weekend. Enjoy the day and your week. And remember, no regrets.

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1: It's 0 degrees in Canberra, but feels like minus three. Top of 12 degrees today. From the Capital Radio Newsroom, good morning. I'm James Wybrow. Testing is continuing on another suspected positive case of bird flu on a giant petrel found on a West Australian northern suburban beach. It comes after Australia has now recorded its sixth case of the deadly H5N1 strain of bird flu in migratory seabirds. The CSIRO confirmed late Saturday evening that the giant petrel found at Hawke's Nest on the mid-north coast of New South Wales has tested positive. Authorities maintain the risk to human health still remains low. In local news, a 23-year-old Duffy man has been charged after allegedly stealing a vehicle before leading police on a pursuit on Friday night. A white Volkswagen Golf hatchback was allegedly stolen from Hawker Shops just before 7 p.m, with the owner allegedly confronting two people inside the Golf before it was driven away. The owner sustained injuries to their leg, hands and head and lost consciousness and was treated at the scene before being transported to hospital. Road policing officers then located the stolen vehicle travelling on William Hovell Drive when the driver allegedly failed to stop and accelerated away. A tyre deflation device was deployed on Hindmarsh Drive before the vehicle came to a stop in Garran, with the 23-year-old man and his partner arrested at the scene. A breath test revealed the man was intoxicated and checks showed he had never held a driver's licence. In other news, the United Nations has ruled to keep the Great Barrier Reef off its endangered list. Federal politics reporter Nelson Scott.
2: For years, the Great Barrier Reef has teetered on the edge of being listed as in danger, even receiving a strict six-month warning from the UN last year. The World Heritage Committee has today released a draft decision which will see the reef kept off that list, acknowledging Australia's ongoing protection efforts. Despite the ruling, the United Nations is still sounding the alarm over declining coral cover, driven by back-to-back mass bleaching events. The global body warns it's becoming harder for the Great Barrier Reef to recover and is requesting progress reports from Australian authorities. The federal government has welcomed the decision while acknowledging there's more work to do.
1: And a new documentary at the National Film and Sound Archive is telling the story of the lives of the Colliano family, who were circus performers. The Colliano Heart takes you into the spectacular world of Con Colliano, a First Nations tightrope artist who dazzled global audiences and became one of the greatest circus performers of all time. Pauline Clough, director and head of First Nations engagement at the NFSA, says the film has been 100 years in the making.
3: In 1926, had brought a film camera and started documenting his family and the life of the circus. So it meant that we had just this magnificent amount of archives to help tell the story.
1: The film screens at 2 p.m. today.
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1: World Cup co-host Canada have bowed out of the competition in the round of 16, going down 3-0 to Morocco. Later today, it's Paraguay versus France. To the NRL, a win for Cronulla Sharks over Brisbane Broncos, 28 points to 16, and a win for St. George Illawarra coming from behind to beat West Tigers, 24 to 10. While in the NRLW, it was the Roosters over the Titans, 34 points to 10, and an opening round win for the Canberra Raiders, 20 points to 4 over the St. George Illawarra Dragons. South's Cody Walker has been charged with a Grade 2 contrary conduct charge for kicking a player during the Rabbitohs' loss to the Panthers on Friday night. He faces a one-match suspension with an early guilty plea. And in the AFL, the GWS Giants have upset the Fremantle Dockers by 21 points in a famous win at Manuka Oval. That's the latest from the Capital Radio Newsroom.
0: 2CC weather. Alexander Watson Insulation. Canberra's cold. Your house doesn't have to be.
1: Morning frost and partly cloudy today, a max of 12 degrees. Cloudy to start the week tomorrow, windy conditions, another top of 12. Morning frost and the chance of fog Tuesday morning, a sunny afternoon, max of 14. Then more frost Wednesday, partly cloudy and 13 degrees. Right now it's 0 in Franklin, 0 in Manuka and 5 degrees in Woden.
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7: Well, good morning and how the devil are you? Between now and 7 o'clock, we'll take a listen back to some of the highlights from Canberra Live this week. One Nation has officially opened its first branch in the ACT, targeting the seat of Bean. Independent candidate for that seat, Jessie Price, joined me to share her thoughts. And 18 federal MPs called on the Attorney-General to stop a push by the Albanese government to appeal freedom of information documents obtained by former Senator Rex Patrick and make him pay legal costs. Rex Patrick joined me to talk about the support he's received from across the political spectrum. All that and a whole lot more on Canberra Live this week.
8: One Nation apparently has established a branch in the seat of Bean with a meeting over the weekend. Okay, apparently, according to Pauline Hanson and her party, more than 250 people attended that meeting on Saturday. It has been reported in the Canberra Times today that the incumbent Labor MP, David Smith, says he's not concerned about One Nation targeting his seat in the next federal election. Well, that's hardly surprising considering that the real challenge that he has faced in the most recent election didn't come from One Nation. It came from a community independent called Jessie Price, who almost unseated him. Jessie, good afternoon.
9: Hi, Leon.
8: Thanks for joining us today. Do you think One Nation stands a chance in the seat of Bean?
9: I don't think realistically they stand a chance of winning, but I think they are tapping in obviously to a lot of real hurt and pain in the community with the cost of living, with housing pressures, and we've got small businesses under so much pressure with the rate rises and the rising costs that's impacting so many people. So I think there's real pain and frustration there, and I don't want to dismiss that, but I guess I'm interested if people who are sympathetic or actively supporting One Nation, I'm interested if they are keen about the policies or if they are actually wanting to stick a message to the big parties, because I think here in Bean we already have a strong alternative in the community independent movement, and yes, we did come so close last time. And the problem with the policy stuff, if you're supporting aspects of that policy and hoping that, you know, Pauline's policies will provide some cost of living relief, her policies come with a whole lot of appalling, divisive, you know, demonstrably inaccurate rhetoric as well. It comes as a package with active discrimination against a whole lot of people in our community. And you don't get to pick and choose. Like, it's a party platform that is developed by party policy. And this is the difference with community independence, is that the policy is developed together with the community and the concerns that people bring and going to the experts on the best advice. It's a whole different model, and it is strong in Bean. And, you know, I hope that people will look to what we can actually achieve in a positive, proactive sense rather than a reactive and negative way that really harms so many people in our community as well.
8: Do you think Pauline Hanson is perhaps a little confused as to what the word monoculture actually means? Because she gave an explanation and a definition which broadly actually resembles multiculturalism, and she used the Socceroos as an example of people from diverse backgrounds assembling together under the one flag and supporting the same values. That is multiculturalism, isn't it?
9: I totally agree with you, Leon. And there is such a richness that we have through multiculturalism. And I think that people do come together and absolutely value that we live here in Australia. We've got beautiful, nature. We've got good quality roads. We've got good hospitals. We've got strong democracy where we can have these debates together. We can stand at the shops and have a whole chat about housing and immigration and tax reform and all of these things if people want to do that. You know, that's not everyone's cup of tea, but we can if we want to. And these are really, really valuable things that people do value in coming here. And I think those are things that we want to raise up and protect together.
8: Well, immigration has become a hot button topic in recent times, and both the major parties are deliberately feeding into this notion that high immigration is causing a housing shortage when they know that is a lie. That is actually not true, and it can be proven to be not true. And yet it seems that it's been very persuasive in the community.
9: Yeah, it's absolutely true, Leon. That is the evidence. And we know that, you know, we had this massive dip, obviously, with COVID, but immigration has stabilised again, actually below what the projected lines of immigration, like the rate would have been pre-COVID. We do have caps on immigration in this country. We've got really stringent entry requirements in terms of certain skills that are targeted. And different things that people have. Like, there's a lot of hoops people jump through to come into this country. And we need people. Like, we have an aging population. We've got a declining birth rate. We've got heaps of skill shortages across health, across construction, like literal things that impact all of us in our everyday life. You know, we desperately need immigration, actually. And the conversation about housing and about cost of living, these are different conversations, and I think it is irresponsible of people like Pauline Hanson to be dog whistling to immigration in this way as this really discriminatory, harmful narrative that isn't going to solve the problems that we do have and that we do need to solve together. They are real problems and we do need to solve them. And distraction that is racist and unkind at best is not helpful.
8: And to add to that, I am aware that you can wheel out statistics which demonstrate that population growth has exceeded housing supply. But that's an issue relating to failure of governments to adequately plan and provide the appropriate infrastructure and stimulate the necessary supply of housing. It's not because we've got too many immigrants, it's because we've got too many difficulties with the provision of housing in the first place.
9: That's right. And there are supply issues and there's things in place that we can do about that. And supply issues is one thing, but we do know that the tax settings is a massive reason for the affordability of housing in this country. And with the last budget, you know, Labor has started a conversation about that. And, you know, many of us may agree, many of us may not agree.
8: Well, when you say that we know the tax settings, we don't actually know that. That's an opinion. We've just embarked on a massive experiment and we'll see how it turns out.
9: We will see how it turns out. But like you say, we've only embarked on it. I feel like we're at the beginning of a conversation that we need to have. These changes are not through yet. And I think that, just to go back, I think we did see a big change in housing prices kicking up relative to income when those tax changes came in under the Howard government.
8: So there's that one change was the capital gains tax discount, but negative gearing was never the problem, has never been the problem, and when Paul Keating tried to abolish it, rents went up. So I think the government has actually, you know, misread it and gone too far, but that's, you know, we'll see. Time will tell whether that's the case.
9: I love that we're having the conversation. Like, thank goodness we're actually getting in amongst the difficult things and thrashing it out together. That's what we should be doing, and that's what we expect our government to do.
8: And obviously there's a couple of years until the next federal election, and by then I would imagine the verdict should be in, and it's going to be a very interesting election, isn't it?
9: It will.
8: Fantastic. And I'm sure you'll be contesting it.
9: I will be there with bells on with the whole community, and you know, it's not just me, it really is a community movement. And I think, you know, going to this rhetoric around, you know, us and them, and, you know, you're stealing from me and I'm trying to get my bit back, really, it is partly choosing how we want to show up in the world and how we want to be as a community.

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6: Speaking of independent senators, Rex Patrick used to be one. Good afternoon.
7: Good afternoon.
6: Thanks for joining us today. David Pocock's been getting mentioned a lot today, but he's one of 18 parliamentarians that have thrown their support behind you as you face legal action from the Commonwealth Government after you successfully made a Freedom of Information request for documents relating to the storage of nuclear waste from the AUKUS submarine program. Why is the government fighting that?
7: Well, firstly, I do want to say thank you to David Pocock. He did sign a letter that's gone to the Attorney General. In relation to the story, well, I say dirty, rotten scoundrels. I went to the government and said, asked a very simple question. Where are you going to put AUKUS nuclear waste? I think that's something that everyone's entitled to know about, whether you're in favour of AUKUS or against AUKUS. That's a problem that has to be solved. The government said, Rex, you're not entitled to that information. And so I took it to the Administrative Review Tribunal. I went up against head-to-head against government lawyers and government witnesses, and I won. The tribunal said that the information that I'd requested ought to be made public and explicitly stated that, particularly around issues of nuclear waste, that absolutely requires public involvement. And indeed, the tribunal followed my lead when I said that, you know, the government needs to get social license around nuclear waste, and the worst way to try and achieve that is through secrecy. Now, I've won, and my prize for winning is not the documents. It turns out my prize for winning is an application being served upon me by the federal government saying that they're appealing, and that if they want the court to order me to pay their legal costs, which can be up to about $150,000. Now, just imagine that. This is a scheme we've got, an FOI scheme that enables people to participate in democracy, enables people to scrutinise their government. The Act says that the document should be made available to people at the lowest reasonable cost. And the government basically says, we're going to take you to court, Rex, because you won and you're going to have to pay our fees. Now, no person is in a position to pay $150,000 or risk $150,000 just to see documents.

0: basically what they're saying is that you need to stop at an FOI loss or risk bankruptcy.
1: So effectively, it's an attempt to intimidate and cause you to walk away without what you were looking for. The 18 members of parliament that have supported you include David Pocock, of course, but it's an interesting collection of different individuals. Andrew Wilkie's in there, Lydia Thorpe is in there, Ralph Babbitt is in there, Jackie Lambie is in there, David Shoebridge is in there, and even Pauline Hanson appears to be on your side. It's an interesting and motley crew, isn't it?
0: It is, but so it's a striking document. You can see Pauline Hanson's signature right next to David Shoebridge's. And, of course, as you mentioned, you've got Lydia Thorpe is backing me, and so too is Ralph Babbitt. Again, and just to make it clear, they're not backing me because of anything to do with AUKUS. You know, they may have different views. Pauline might have very different views to David Shoebridge, for example. What they're backing me on is the chilling effect that this will have on anyone who seeks to challenge a dodgy FOI decision. We've just seen the Auditor-General in a report about 3 weeks ago basically state that about 60% of all FOIs that are challenged end up with the decision being overturned by the Information Commissioner. So we've got the system that is infested with wrong decisions. It turns out if you make an FOI request and you win, so you appeal and win, and the issue is a radioactive hot potato, you can then expect the government to say, well, we're going to take you to court and we're going to seek costs against you. The proper thing for the government to do in these circumstances is, noting they've gone to the federal court and said, we've got 5 questions of law, that means we want to understand how the law works, is that they should meet my legal costs, and they certainly shouldn't seek costs against me. Because otherwise what would happen is, and this may well still happen, is the matter goes to the court and I simply put in a submitting application that says, I'm out. And now the court has to decide the issue without a contradictor. That's no way to make good public law.
1: The letter that's been signed by all of these other MPs, it has also reflected a similar letter from civil groups like the Human Rights Law Centre, Transparency International. Apparently even the Media, Entertainment and Arts Alliance has supported this cause. Now, what they're asking for is, I believe, for your costs to be covered. They're not necessarily asking for the federal government to drop the appeal altogether, but should the Attorney General direct the department to drop the appeal altogether?
0: Look, I think that would be inappropriate. The government is entitled to appeal a decision. They just simply can't, as a deep-pocketed organisation, drag a citizen to the court and say, you're going to have to bear all the costs. So I don't have any objection to the appeal. In fact, I look forward to it because in some sense what happens is I've had a win, I'm pretty confident in that win, and we'll have a situation where instead of the Administrative Review Tribunal making a decision that is persuasive and should be followed by officials, we end up with a court decision that is binding on the executive that they have to follow. So, you know, there's no issue with the idea of appeal. It's the you know, dirty dog trick of saying, if you lose, Mr. Patrick, we are going to charge you $150,000. That is just not a fair way to treat a citizen in circumstances where they initiate court proceedings to work out what is the law.
1: Now, if you're not successful in having yourself protected from that liability, do you intend to press ahead? Are you going to launch a GoFundMe campaign to raise the necessary money to cover those legal costs if it becomes necessary?
0: Well, okay, what I'm going to say is I'm actually quite quite familiar with courtrooms. I'm a plaintiff in a high court matter at the moment, Zoe Daniel and myself challenging the electoral donation reforms of the Labor government. I've just had a matter in South Australia where I won a Court of Appeal matter, and the government has indicated that they intend to take that to the High Court. I've got 2 High Court matters on foot and 3 federal full federal court matters on foot in respect of FOI. I'm comfortable arguing these things. Look, I'd love to have counsel. council. But you know, when I was in the ART, I went up against the government's best FOI guy. He's the guy they call in whenever there's a problem, and I won. And I'm convinced I can do that again. So I'm in a unique situation where I probably can go and have a good crack at arguing something in a court. But you just got to imagine a citizen who's not familiar with this. They win an FOI, and then suddenly they've got this court application. They don't even know what it means when they have to file a notice of service. Or, you know, I've already had the Commonwealth come and ask me, would I be willing to have the appeal book delayed? Now, I understand all these processes, and so I can make a reasonable decision about that. The poor average Joe Blow citizen or Jane Blow citizen, they've got no chance at all. And that's the problem here. You can't have a regime where the government basically sabotages the FOI system because the people who want to challenge and get a right decision face this enormous mountain of both complexity legally and a huge cost bill. Just wrong.
1: Yeah. Well, Rex, thanks very much for having a chat today. When's it in court?
0: Well, I don't know. So the court hasn't sent out its first notice for a directions hearing, and I'll have to make up my mind about how I'm going to approach this, whether or not I do want to fight this on my own. Hopefully the Attorney General will intervene as a model litigant and meet my legal costs and certainly not threaten me legal costs if I'm unsuccessful. So look, I'm hopeful that something will get sorted out in the next few weeks, but I can assure you we'll be running a campaign against this. This is an attack on government transparency.
1: Rex, thanks for your time today.
0: Thank you.
1: Rex Patrick, former senator and successful FOI applicant, except the government hasn't agreed with the umpire's decision and decided to take it to a higher authority and is appealing it in the federal court.
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11: It's 0 degrees in Canberra, but feels like minus three, top of 12 degrees today. From the Capital Radio Newsroom, good morning, I'm James Wybrow. Testing is continuing on another suspected positive case of bird flu on a giant petrel found on a West Australian northern suburban beach. It comes after Australia has now recorded its sixth case of the deadly H5N1 strain of bird flu in migratory seabirds. The CSIRO confirmed late Saturday evening that the giant petrel found at Hawke's Nest on the mid-north coast of New South Wales has tested positive. Authorities maintain the risk to human health still remains low. In local news, a 23-year-old Duffy man has been charged after allegedly stealing a vehicle before leading police on a pursuit on Friday night. A white Volkswagen Golf hatchback was allegedly stolen from Hawker Shops just before 7 p.m, with the owner allegedly confronting two people inside the Golf before it was driven away. The owner sustained injuries to their leg, hands and head and lost consciousness and was treated at the scene before being transported to hospital. Road policing officers then located the stolen vehicle travelling on William Hovell Drive when the driver allegedly failed to stop and accelerated away. A tyre deflation device was deployed on Hindmarsh Drive before the vehicle came to a stop in Garran, with the 23-year-old man and his partner arrested at the scene. A breath test revealed the man was intoxicated and checks showed he had never held a driver's licence. In other news, the United Nations has ruled to keep the Great Barrier Reef off its endangered list. Federal politics reporter Nelson Scott.
12: For years, the Great Barrier Reef has teetered on the edge of being listed as in danger, even receiving a strict six-month warning from the UN last year. The World Heritage Committee has today released a draft decision which will see the reef kept off that list, acknowledging Australia's ongoing protection efforts. Despite the ruling, the United Nations is still sounding the alarm over declining coral cover, driven by back-to-back mass bleaching events. The global body warns it's becoming harder for the Great Barrier Reef to recover and is requesting progress reports from Australian authorities. The federal government has welcomed the decision while acknowledging there's more work to do.
11: And a new documentary at the National Film and Sound Archive is telling the story of the lives of the Colliano family, who were circus performers. The Colliano Heart takes you into the spectacular world of Con Colliano, a First Nations tightrope artist who dazzled global audiences and became one of the greatest circus performers of all time. Pauline Clow, director and head of First Nations engagement at the NFSA, says the film has been 100 years in the making.
13: In 1926, had brought a film camera and started documenting his family and the life of the circus. So it meant that we had just this magnificent amount of archives to help tell the story.
11: The film screens at 2 p.m. today.
14: Sports update.
11: World Cup co-host Canada have bowed out of the competition in the round of 16, going down 3-0 to Morocco. Later today, it's Paraguay versus France. To the NRL, a win for Cronulla Sharks over Brisbane Broncos, 28 points to 16, and a win for St. George Illawarra coming from behind to beat West Tigers, 24 to 10. While in the NRLW, it was the Roosters over the Titans, 34 points to 10, and an opening round win for the Canberra Raiders, 20 points to 4 over the St. George Illawarra Dragons. South's Cody Walker has been charged with a Grade 2 contrary conduct charge for kicking a player during the Rabbitohs' loss to the Panthers on Friday night. He faces a one-match suspension with an early guilty plea. And in the AFL, the GWS Giants have upset the Fremantle Dockers by 21 points in a famous win at Manuka Oval. That's the latest from the Capital Radio Newsroom.
10: 2CC weather, Alexander Watson Insulation. Canberra's cold. Your house doesn't have to be.
11: Morning frost and partly cloudy today, a max of 12 degrees. Cloudy to start the week tomorrow, windy conditions, another top of 12. Morning frost and the chance of fog Tuesday morning, a sunny afternoon, max of 14. Then more frost Wednesday, partly cloudy and 13 degrees. Right now it's 0 in Franklin, 0 in Manuka and 5 degrees in Woden.
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1: Well, good morning. Between now and 7 o'clock, we'll continue to listen back to some of the best bits from Canberra Live this week. The ACT Greens have officially elected Joe Clay as their new leader following Shane Rattenbury's retirement. Joe Clay joined me to outline her priorities. And the Australian Federal Police Association has called for an investigation into bail in the ACT after several people arrested for dangerous driving were revealed to be already on bail. Association President Alex Caruana said people seem to be abusing the bail process. All that still to come on Canberra Live this week. The ACT Greens have announced that their new leader is Joe Clay, who happens to be on the phone right now. Good afternoon.
18: Hello, Leon. How are you?
1: Really well. Thanks very much for joining us today. Of course, you have been leader since the former leader, Shane Rattenbury, stepped down a little while back now. But the vote of the party membership has now confirmed this is a permanent appointment. How do you feel about that?
18: Look, it's a great honour and it's a big responsibility and I don't take it lightly. I'm really pleased that the members have trusted this with me and I'm really looking forward to the next steps.
1: All right, what is the next step? What's on the agenda now?
18: We are hearing a lot of disquiet from the community. A lot of people are hurting at the moment. They're finding it hard to afford housing. They're finding it really hard to afford just basic cost of living. They're finding the government keeps taking away city services they need and value, like the bus and the library and really basic services like that. And a lot of people are bringing forward issues to us. This is why we're doing a lot of community campaigning on issues like Big Splash and keeping your libraries open and bringing back your buses. There's also a lot of people are really worried about economic reform. They're really worried that the wealthy people in our society aren't paying their fair share. The federal government's not paying their fair share. And meanwhile, everything is getting more expensive for regular people, and that's a bit of a problem. So I'm keen to crack on with some of that structural reform and dealing with some of those day-to-day issues that makes life for Canberrans pretty hard at the moment.
1: Well, there's obviously nationwide concern about things like cost of living and housing and so forth. These are not unusual issues. They're affecting everybody all around Australia. What's the particular challenge for the ACT, however?
18: So, look, the Greens have campaigned hard on some small things that government should have done and that we have now made them do in the budget. We brought back the rent relief fund, for instance, and we got a big uplift in funding for the community sector. These are some of the small steps that government can and should have taken, but they didn't take them without the Greens negotiating and making sure that was in the budget. There are some bigger picture steps. We have not been getting our fair share of federal funding. We need to be doing some simple things like billing New South Wales for New South Wales students in our schools, for instance. And we need to be making sure that we are getting the revenue that we need for the services that Canberrans expect.
1: Now, you have also seen Andrew Braddock elected as Deputy Greens leader, and all of this has also prompted a little bit of a portfolio reshuffle, hasn't it? So some portfolios remain the same, but some obviously change, don't they?
18: Yes, we've tried to keep our portfolios consistent as far as possible. We've got Andrew as deputy and he's going to be fantastic in that role. He's been performing it for the last month and he's doing a really good job. And we are really pleased to welcome Rebecca back to the team and to see her take on some really, really interesting portfolios for Kurrajong and for the community.
1: Well, Rebecca Vassarotti will now have portfolio responsibility for housing, health and mental health, justice, law, corrections, policing, domestic, family and sexual violence, Aboriginal and Torres Strait Islander affairs, gaming reform, ageing and carers and veterans. Did Rebecca express a preference for any of those? Is this how the allocations were made? How does that process work?
18: We're very collaborative in the Greens, so what happens is our whole party room, including Rebecca, got together and we worked out what was the best portfolio share, you know, based on interest and advisors and expertise.
1: Okay. And, of course, Rebecca was previously the deputy leader of the party when she was a member of the Assembly before the last election. And obviously she was your opponent in the recent ballot, which has fallen in your favour. No bitterness now? No acrimony after that result?
18: No, it was. We were really pleased to give the Greens a choice. We genuinely value grassroots democracy, and I think presenting two options to the membership was good for our party room and really, really good for the membership to have a choice of who they wanted to back. I think we've got a really, really strong cohort of MLAs now. We've got a lot of experience in the team, and I'm really pleased that we've got an experienced MLA back to represent Currajong.
1: Now that you are, in fact, the long-term leader of the ACT Greens, will you emphatically rule out any future negotiations with the Canberra Liberals to unseat the Labor government?
18: Look, we're not considering a governing arrangement with the Canberra Liberals at the moment, but in the last sitting week, Mark Partin and I put up a joint censure motion against the Education and Housing Minister, Minister Berry. We'll certainly be working with the opposition on an issue-by-issue basis, and we will work with everybody across Parliament to get the job done for the community.
1: So not at the moment?
18: No, this term, absolutely not. It's not the right time to look at a different governing arrangement with the Canberra Liberals. I actually don't know. It's a bit too soon to say before the next election whether the Greens would consider different arrangements or not. I think that's a decision that we would have to talk to our membership and to the community about, and it's a bit early to make that kind of call.
1: Well, certainly that kind of discussion would hinge to some degree on just what the outcome of the election is, wouldn't it?
18: It absolutely would. I suspect we are often asked during elections what sorts of arrangements we would consider, and we often give people a heads up as to what we think is on or off the table. I wouldn't be surprised if that comes around again.
1: Okay. Now, you mentioned a few minutes ago Big Splash. It's back in the headlines again because apparently there is now a dedicated website that has been set up in order to provide updates on the sale process of Big Splash. That website clearly indicates that the real estate is firmly under the control of the lenders. So the mortgagee is in possession. They're the ones that are looking to offload the asset. And specifically, crucially, importantly, they're looking to offload it as a going concern. Now, that's important, isn't it?
18: That is very important to the community particularly. The conditions are still on that site. The community and government is expecting that the pool will be reopened for next summer. The community, of course, was expecting that for last summer and the summer before, so we've been expecting that for a long time. I'm also really interested in the state of the water slides and whether the actual water park element of Big Splash can be revived. I think that is very much what the community expects. They don't just expect a pool, they're expecting a pool, a water park, and of course there could be some other recreational facilities put on that site.
1: Well, there could be all sorts of things added to it, but what you're concerned about is things being taken away, and that's the real issue here, isn't it? Because those terms and conditions that are attached to the lease only require an aquatic facility, which can mean just the swimming pool by itself would be enough to satisfy that legal requirement. There's no guarantee the slides will be preserved, is there?
18: No, that's the state of play at the moment. We are looking at what options we can take forward with government and with the community to try and make sure that Canberra does have a water park. But I think there's a bit of work going on with this sale too. And we have asked for the engineering reports for the water slides. I think a few people have asked for the engineering reports of the water slides to see what the state of those slides are, what state they're in at the moment, and whether Canberra can have a water park and whether there should be any kind of regulatory requirements from government about a water park.
1: Now, obviously, the vendors are hoping to find private buyers for the site, but a lot of people have suggested perhaps the ACT government should step in and acquire it. What do you think would be the more preferable outcome, a private buyer or the ACT government taking it over?
18: The best outcome would be one that gives Canberra a water park and a good recreational facility in that area. Any means possible, that would be the best outcome. Minister Berry was very clear to the Big Splash Town Hall earlier this year. She said very clearly nothing was off the table, nothing. So I think if government is not genuinely considering whether they would buy that site right this second, then the community's been misled in that statement. Government absolutely has to consider that. I think it's probably not so much a financial decision as to how much it costs to buy the site, but it is whether government then would want to purchase the site and put it out for tender, or whether government would want to purchase the site and operate it as an aquatic facility. That's a whole complex set of decisions that I trust AC government is going through right now. They should be.
1: Well, we've already got swimming facilities around the ACT under management on behalf of the ACT government. That similar sort of model could work?
18: Yeah, absolutely. It's really complicated when you look around. We've got government is subsidising facilities around the ACT. Government also subsidised the construction of some facilities. Government pays ongoing costs for some facilities, and some are purely private. And then when you look at other states, you get council-operated pools. So there's actually lots of different models. There is absolutely no reason that government should say pools are purely up to the private market. That is not the culture Australia grew up with at all, and it is not even the way we're operating in Canberra at the moment. The minister was pushed and is now producing an aquatic facilities plan, and that's really good, and we're hoping that plan will actually cover what government's role is in making sure the public has access to pools, particularly when we know summers are getting hotter and we're looking across at the European heatwave at the moment. We need to make sure people have access to pleasant and safe swimming spots. We're seeing deaths overseas because people are swimming in places that just aren't safe.
1: Indeed. Jo, thanks very much for chatting today.
18: Thanks for having me on.
1: Thank you. Jo Clay, the newly elected ACT Greens leader on 2CC.
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19: 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There was a chorus of cheers and applause from both chambers. The arrogance is breathtaking. The mismanagement is laughable, and this Prime Minister has got to go. Fancy celebrating controversial tax reforms, which will restrict negative gearing to new builds and remove the 50% capital gains tax discount from July of 2027. Anthony Albanese wouldn't have a clue.
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10: Canberra's number one for news, opinion and entertainment. It's back to Canberra Live this week on 2CC.
1: Well, yes, a number of incidents in recent times involving dangerous driving, and in many instances, those apprehended have been found to have already been on bail or good behaviour orders from previous incidents, which indicates we seem to have a problem with what I like to refer to as frequent flyers. And we've discussed this issue now for a long period of time, a number of years at least, where people are apprehended over incidents of dangerous driving. They are presented to the court. The court gives them a slap on the wrist and a pat on the backside and says, behave yourself and be on your way. And then they go back out into the community on bail or on some sort of good behaviour order, only to re-offend. In some cases, again and again and again and again. The Australian Federal Police Association says it's time to do something about that. President of the association, Alex Caruana, good afternoon.
25: Good afternoon, Leon. Thanks again for having me.
1: Well, thanks for joining us today. A couple of incidents over the weekend, but the one I guess that's most disturbing is this vehicle that was apparently allegedly chasing an ambulance for some reason. What happened?
25: Look, it's hard to know what was going through those bullheads' brains at the time, but it appeared they were just some thrill seekers that were looking to have a bit of fun. But they were following the ambulance through some red lights, chasing them, swerving towards them. And to my understanding, they ended up swerving towards a police officer or a police vehicle as well. what more can I say? These guys are just bullheads.
1: So, and it's by far from the only example of dangerous driving behaviour in recent times, including the incident we spoke about last week, where, again, a vehicle was allegedly driven at a police officer. This is getting to be quite serious, isn't it?
25: It is, and it's not that long ago that we did have police officers that were struck by that had been struck by a driver, three police officers, not that long ago, right near the Arboretum. So it's fresh in our minds, and when people start using a vehicle as a weapon, because that's what they're doing, then there needs to be some significant penalties for that, and certainly mandatory sentencing and mandatory bail rejection should be considered or should be implemented by the courts and the government.
1: Well, this is a discussion we've been having for quite a long time now, isn't it? And this discussion about what I like to call frequent flyers, I suppose it sounds like it's a little bit of a joke when I put it like that, but it's no joking matter. These are people that go through the revolving door in the courthouse and don't seem to suffer any kind of consequences at all. Now, I know there are some difficulties with the idea of some form of mandatory sentencing and so forth, but surely the whole idea of bail was that if you breach the conditions of bail, there should be some sort of consequences.
25: That's right. That's right. And I think if we go back right back to why does bail exist? Bail exists because people there is the thought process that people shouldn't be incarcerated whilst they're waiting to be proven guilty or innocent. And then the bail conditions are there that if the courts, led by evidence put to by DPP and police and others, deem that this person is too dangerous of a flight risk, they're going to run away, or too dangerous for the community, then it's in their best interest to keep them. Then the courts can decide, well, we don't have room in the jails, or we're not that big a risk, so we're going to give them a promise. And they promise not to offend, not to do something, not to go out at night time, not to be in certain locations. And if they do break that promise, then there is a penalty. But we're not seeing that penalty. We're seeing them make that promise over and over again. And in some cases, people have been 16, 17 times bailed for different things or similar things, but no penalty. Our position is, and I think it's fair that the community asks the question, that where people are ready before the courts and they've already made this agreement, and then they're allegedly involved in further crimes, then that indicates that there is a true safety issue, that they're going to go out there and harm the community again. So they shouldn't have the ability to be on bail a second, a third, or a fourth, or a fifth time. It should be taken away from them.
1: Generally speaking, there's a presumption against bail people have been, for example, a first-time offender or something of that nature. And the idea is that we are innocent until we're proven guilty and you should retain your liberty until you have your day in court. That's fine. But when we see repeat offenders not only repeatedly breach bail and bouncing back through the court system again and again and again, even people who have been previously convicted, served their time and then gone back into the community, maybe on parole, for example, but they also have been bouncing through the system as if there's a revolving door. Should there be some sort of standard where if an individual has a previous history of breaching bail, then that presumption for bail becomes a presumption against bail?
25: Yeah, look, that's what the association has been asking for, certainly in the bail reform hearings at Legislative Assembly last week. It's one of the things that we put to them was to the creation of a matrix or a similar thing, a table, so that the decision makers can look at that matrix and go, this person has been granted bail previously. Here are the extenuating circumstances. So this is what the penalty that we're going to apply, or this is how we're going to tackle bail. And therefore, there's fairness, and there is consistency in the courts. But also importantly, when it comes to victims, and that's what I think is often forgotten when it comes to these recidivist offenders, is that generally there is a victim involved. The victim feels as though they're able to look at that same table and go, this is the second time this person's out on bail. This is what we're expecting to achieve. And there can be that feeling of safety and fairness for the victim.
1: By the very nature of the offence of driving dangerously, that is quite literally a threat to community safety, isn't it?
25: I 100% agree with you there, Leon. If someone is doing the stupid things that we saw on the weekend, that is a threat to the community safety. And if I was the decision maker, I think it's pretty clear what my position would have been.
1: Okay. I'm just waiting for the inevitable text to come in from Jason, but I'm sure it'll turn up sooner or later. We've been having this conversation for a long time now, but the reality is that ACT magistrates and ACT courts might be reluctant to lock people up because we just don't have room in our jail, do we?
25: Look, it appears to be the case. But if the government was serious about reforming these offenders and getting them and turning them into regular community members, regular citizens, then put the programs in place. And maybe one of the bail conditions could be mandatory attendance at some of these clinics, some of these reform training, education pathways. Give them something, give them another option other than going home, sitting there, doing drugs and then going back out and reoffending because they're bored. Give them something to do. Force them into something that's going to better their lives.
1: Well, that's right. And, of course, sometimes people just need a nudge in the right direction and they can turn around, but it's not going to happen just by itself, except in very few rare instances. There needs to be some sort of motivation for that to happen, doesn't there?
25: That's right. And I think the messaging coming from the government and the messaging coming from some of the some prominent people in the media is we don't want these young people to suffer. But what about the suffering that the victims are going through? If that car had collided with that ambulance and that person that was in the ambulance couldn't get the treatment that they needed and subsequently perished or had significant life-altering conditions, what about those people? No one thinks about, very few people, particularly some of the decision makers, think about the victims in those situations. And I'm often told by members of the community, my family has a life sentence because my son's not here anymore because this person's taken him away from me in a collision. But that person's out on the streets again.
1: Yeah.
25: And where's the fairness? So we need to have a more victim centric and a community centric, community safety centric feeling to the decision makers.
1: When we're talking about very young offenders, like the 14-year-old over the weekend who was apparently already out on bail for a similar incident the previous week, yes, we do need to find ways to rescue those young people from themselves. We need to be able to divert them into better forms of behaviour. That's a tricky challenge, but that should be the goal, shouldn't it?
25: That's right. And, you know, jail might not be the option, and certainly in Canberra it's definitely hasn't been an option, but what other options are there? What can police officers do? What can the courts do to divert these young people when there isn't the infrastructure, the resources in place to help these people? At the moment, there is no mandatory. There isn't the ability for police officers to mandatory divert a young person to something that's going to help them to become better human beings and to be fully functioning members of the community.
1: And that's ultimately what we should all aim to be. Alex, thanks very much for chatting today.
25: Thanks again, Leon.
1: Thank you. Alex Caruana, the President of the Australian Federal Police Association. These incidents, of course, will only keep on happening until there is some serious effort made to introduce some genuine reforms, not only so that bail means something, but also so that there are meaningful diversion programs put in place to redirect the behaviour of young people in particular.
0: Just think of the things you could do if instead of just one, you were double you.
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8: It's 1 degree in Canberra, but feels like minus 3, heading for a top of 12 degrees. From the Capital Radio Newsroom, good morning, I'm James Wybrow. The Prime Minister is making his way to Fiji as part of a week of diplomacy with Pacific nations and India. Federal politics reporter Nelson Scott.
9: The PM will travel to Suva, where he's expected to sign a long-awaited security treaty with his Fijian counterpart to limit China's strategic influence in the region. On Tuesday, Anthony Albanese will fly to the Solomons to celebrate the nation's 48th anniversary of independence and advance talks on a separate defence deal. He'll then meet with the leaders of PNG, Tonga and Samoa in Brisbane, which includes taking them to Wednesday's State of Origin Decider. Mr. Albanese will meet with his Indian counterpart in Melbourne on Thursday.
8: Overseas, Ukraine has launched a major drone attack on Russia, hitting key oil facilities and a naval base near St. Petersburg. Russia's defence ministry claims nearly 500 long-range drones were involved in the overnight campaign. Many local regions are now facing fuel shortages, which could impact Australia's diesel prices. In local news, a 32-year-old Flory man who is subject to good behaviour obligations has been charged after an alleged burglary in Gungahlin on Friday afternoon. Just after midday, police received a report of a man trespassing at a residence in Gungahlin Place and alleged the man entered a storage area and garage attached to the residence and removed several items before being sighted by the occupants, who contacted police. Officers attended the scene and located the man leaving the property, allegedly carrying stolen items. When directed to stop, police alleged the man attempted to flee on foot before being arrested nearby. He faced the ACT Magistrates Court yesterday. In other news, there's been success for a comedian who had a terrifying encounter with roadside assistance. Brad McIntosh reports.
12: Canberra-born comedian Laura Johnston has had a successful meeting with the CEO of the NRMA, with the company committing to implementing a unique identification code for contractors called out to assist with roadside assistance. Speaking on social media, Ms. Johnston says the company already has a code within their system that they will look to use. It comes after a video of her went viral online recounting an encounter where she called for NRMA roadside, only to be met with a man who was behaving aggressively, swearing and left when asked for identification. It was verified that the contractor was sent by the NRMA. Brad McIntosh, Capital Radio News.
8: And the US will set a world record letting off 850,000 fireworks in Washington, D.C. as the centrepiece of the 250th Independence Day celebrations.
23: The latest finance report.
8: The Dow Jones is up 594 points this morning at 52,900. Gold is selling at $4,174 an ounce, and one Australian dollar is buying 69.37 US cents.
23: Sports update.
8: The FIFA World Cup's round of 16 is now officially underway, with co-host Canada going down to Morocco 3-0 in Houston. The final goal scored seconds before the whistle.
26: Brahim Diaz. And now Rahimi to put the gloss on it.
8: That call on SBS. Paraguay is taking on France now. In the NRL, St. George has clinched its second win of the season, defeating the Tigers 24-10 at Jubilee Park. Meanwhile, Cronulla took down Brisbane 28-16. In rugby, the Wallabies have fallen short to Ireland in their Nations Championship test in Sydney, 33-31. And in AFL action, it was a win for the Giants over Fremantle and Manuka Oval. Wins also for the Demons, Magpies and Blues. That's the latest from the Capital Radio Newsroom.
5: 2CC weather. Alexander Watson Insulation. Canberra's cold. Your house doesn't have to be.
11: Morning frost and partly cloudy today, a max of 12 degrees. Cloudy to start the week tomorrow, windy conditions, another top of 12. Morning frost and the chance of fog Tuesday morning, a sunny afternoon, max of 14. Then more frost Wednesday, partly cloudy and 13 degrees. Right now it's 1 in Guralang, 1 in Watson and 6 degrees in Monash.
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0: Show. Oh, yeah.
1: A very good morning to you. It's Sunday, the 5th of July. Great to be with you and great to be with Tracy Bull, our guest gardener, standing in for Pauline for a couple of weeks. Good morning, Tracy.
2: Good morning, Rod.
1: Bit chilly.
2: It is.
1: A bit icy underfoot.
2: It is, but warmer at my place in Tuggeranong.
1: Is it really?
2: Yes, it was 5 degrees.
1: 5?
2: Yeah, so either it's done a big drop since drive.
1: I don't know.
2: Or it's warmer there this morning.
1: Yeah, when I got up, which was about 4 o'clock.
2: That's early.
1: It's too damned early, yeah. But I had a look at the phone and it said, I think it was 1 degree.
2: Yeah.
1: Then I looked at the thing on the computer and it was -2 felt like -4, so...
2: That's wild, because
1: I know that overnight there was a discrepancy the other night of 5 degrees.
2: That's a lot, yeah.
1: So when between one side of town and the other.
2: Yes.
1: So it depends where you are. But anyway, wherever you are, it's damn cold. It's quite chilly.
2: Yeah, it is a bit.
1: Yeah, we've got a frost out there, I think, a little bit of frost. And we can expect quite a week of them too, because it was all... rain last week, or a lot of rain last week. This week it's pretty dry, but we've got some -1s, maybe a -2. So that means frosts. And that's probably a good thing if you want to rip out your dahlias or your hydrangeas, because when I say rip them out, to prune them back, because they die off in the frost.
2: Yeah, they're asleep.
1: See, I know these
2: they're
1: things.
2: Asleep.
1: They're asleep.
2: They're not dead.
1: They're dormant.
2: Let me clarify.
1: I can relate to that this morning.
2: yeah.
1: Okay. Yeah, mainly dry week ahead of a, that's coming up this week. We haven't got any rain forecast until the weekend, naturally enough.
2: Yeah, okay.
1: It's always rains on the weekend if it's going to rain. But, some mornings will be about -1. That'll be Tuesday and Wednesday, just having a look. Otherwise, the low overnight's 1 degree, maybe 2. Today, partly cloudy, frost about now with 12 degrees. Tomorrow, cloudy with 12. Tuesday, sunny, 14. Wednesday, Thursday and Friday, partly cloudy, 13, 13 and 12. And as I said, the showers, a shower or two, returning on Saturday with 12 degrees. So there you go. There's the forecast. Right now it's 1.4 where we are. That's what it's telling me.
2: Yeah.
1: And it could be more or less elsewhere.
2: Exactly right.
1: Okay, we're after some calls. Our number is 6255-1206. We're here for Corkhill Brothers, of course, through until 9 o'clock. And somebody will be going into the draw for the Green Gold Nursery end of month, $100 gift voucher, which we'll allocate just before 9 o'clock.
2: Lynn was telling us how many wonderful things they've got in there at the moment.
1: The Green Gold?
2: Yes, mm-hmm. Including a bunch of deciduous ornamental and fruiting trees, roses.
1: Yeah, I guess this
2: sorts.
1: Is the time of the year to go get them.
2: And potatoes.
1: Potatoes.
2: Sweet potatoes.
1: They okay.
2: A bit early, but yeah.
1: I haven't grown potatoes for quite some years, about 3 or 4. But I think they're growing whether I like it or not.
2: they do
1: accidentals.
2: That. Yes.
1: Accidentals. Some babies that get in there and they decide to make their presence known sometime later.
2: Yeah, at least they're breaking up the soil for you, improving the air structure.
1: Well, my dear old dad, he used to religiously plant a crop of potatoes before anything.
2: That's, very old school and very useful practice, especially in the veg garden. Getting things happening, it is great.
1: I can tell you, hot news, I can tell you it's 6 degrees in Warramanga right now.
2: Yeah, so, definitely warmer because I actually have a weather station, so it's pretty accurate for my home.
1: That helps,
2: It was kind of warmer than I was expecting, but colder here.
1: And you got yourself a heater this year.
2: I know, that was,
1: I don't know how you survived without one before.
2: Yeah, you just go with it. You pretend you're camping, rug up. Make little shapes with the fog vapour that's coming out of your mouth when you're breathing.
1: Oh, dear. Okay, what should we be doing this time of the year? You were talking just before we came on air about some pruning.
2: Yeah, absolutely. Or you can do deciduous tree pruning at the moment and your hydrangeas, which you mentioned.
1: Mm-hmm.
2: So otherwise just some more maintenance pruning. So if you've got any dead, disease, dying or crossing growth on some of your plants, you can remove that now. But also you can collect what's called scion material. So that's your deciduous material that you harvest and refrigerate for grafting in spring. So you basically harvest it onto your deciduous material, onto your rootstock as it starts to come into leaf and bud. Mm-hmm. And it helps to start that process and get them to mesh and become whatever graft you like. So when you're grabbing your scion material, make sure it's a nice, healthy growth, disease-free. Use nice, clean secateurs that have been disinfected. And grab a bunch of pieces around pencil thickness, but then it can depend on what you're grafting. But, yeah, for your apples or pears, for instance, pencil thickness is quite good. And just cut pieces around 15, 20 centimetres. Uh-huh. When you graft them, you shorten them. But do a bunch of pieces, wrap them up in a couple of bread bags or something, so keep them enclosed and pop them in your fridge in readiness for that. So, yes, Rod, get out your trusty secateurs and have a crack at grafting.
1: Yeah, you've just given me a pang of guilty conscience because I'm terrible when it comes to sterilising them.
2: Yes.
1: I don't think I ever have.
2: Yeah, I must admit I did, you know, I was in that, what do you call it? That, yeah, I did do that myself sometimes, but once you get into the habit, it's really easy. Don't have to think about it. Just carry a bottle of spray with you mm-hmm. when you're pruning. It is really important when you're going from one plant to another, especially if you're pruning fruit trees or roses.
1: Yeah.
2: You don't want to be contaminating an unaffected plant with something that may be affected by right. pest or disease. So
1: yeah, I get it, but that's just me being...
2: Yeah.
1: Lazy.
2: Yeah, maybe you should
1: uncaring,
2: have a couple
1: give
2: of
1: a damn.
2: Little...
1: all of the above.
2: Come on.
1: All of the above.
2: But yeah, no, it is worth doing for sure. You can easily make up a spray with 70% methylated spirits, 30% mm-hmm. water. Mm-hmm. That means when you spray your tools that it doesn't evaporate too fast, the water.
1: Right.
2: That's what that's for. And spray them and then ideally wait till it dries on the tool and mm-hmm. before you go to another plant.
1: Right. Okay.
2: And if you're on a particularly infested plant, you'll do it while you're working on that plant.
1: Mm. Okay.
2: Yes.
1: Well, Tony's joining us. How unusual. Good morning, Tony.
0: How can I join you?
1: I don't know.
0: You know. You're on a partnership, I gather, and I don't know what Tracy's status is, but, you know, you're asking the possibly impossible.
2: I'm the hired help this morning.
1: What do you want?
0: The hired help.
2: Yes.
0: What do I want? The world, brother. You know that.
1: And I want it now. Yeah, I know the story.
0: Yes.
1: Yeah.
0: Indeed. No, question without notice,
1: sure.
0: But it relates to a wider, and, you know, a lot of us believe it's a big problem in our beautiful city, the number of abandoned or ramshackled suburban shopping centres,
1: mm-hmm.
0: Which are hubs, really important community centres. There's some lobbying pressure, I think, via one of the Greens, MLA.

0: create little playgrounds accompanied by sort of a garden area, small. What sort of plants might be useful or lovely or whatever in those sort of little recreational areas?
1: I think this list is endless on that one.
2: Yeah, there's like quite a few. I actually know of a couple of places that have got community veg patches or herb patches in self-watering, large self-watering pots. And then they have sort of a bunch of volunteers or friends of that actually help to maintain those, and those are there for anyone to get involved with. And I think that's a really great idea.
0: Brilliant.
2: Also, even, native plants, quite hardy and beautiful and, excite people about what can be grown and, see what does well.
0: And are sturdy in our local extreme.
2: Yes, exactly right.
0: Extremes.
2: Yeah, exactly. Jeez. And, sort of nature play kind of areas for kids in those areas too. Yeah. Lots of climbing and jumping and that sort of thing, I think, it is slowly changing.
0: Here's hoping that injection of funds starts a trend across budgets.
1: Yeah, I think it's about 15% of stuff all, actually, but it's a start, as we said.
0: Indeed. Token otherwise. Now, Rod, I want to reprise the 2CC back in the day marketplace at Buy Shops. Well, what was it called?
1: Trading Post.
0: Trading Post. I want to ask you, given you're a prodigious farmer out in your backyard, should you have... regarding plant production, whether you ever have any excess and whether you sell any of that, in which case I'd be an interested purchaser. I can do it anonymously or wear a mask. And because I've just bought one of those bullets, you know, the fruit and veg
1: compost?
0: No, it's for food consumption. You throw the ingredients into this sort of milkshake type thing and it stirs it all up and then it sort of pulps it out. So you can then freeze it or integrate it into soups or...
1: Oh, yeah, one of those sort of like a Mixmaster type thing.
2: Oh, Nutribullet.
1: Nutribullet.
0: They're
2: good. Good for blitzing,
0: Back to the question, Rod, and I don't want to compromise... station policies regarding this. Do you ever have any excess which you're prepared
1: to sell? Quite often, but I'd never think of selling it. I'd give it away.
0: Oh, no. Well, there'd have to be a contrary in that as well. And
1: I drink red wine.
0: Okay. What grappa or something a bit better?
1: Grappa.
0: Grappa.
1: That's indeed. That would be like paint stripper to me.
0: Paint stripper,
1: No, but seriously, what kind of produce are you after? Because there's not much happening at the moment, I can tell you that.
0: Oh, look, anything from zooks to, basically decent vegetables. Just, fundamental stuff and any fruits
1: We'll be talking a lot between now and when we start producing stuff, so we'll keep it in mind. And whereabouts, what side of town are you on? Oh, I think you're in Belconnen, aren't you?
0: The best side, i.e. Belco.
1: You're on that side? Okay. I'm on the smart side.
0: We're on the dark side, the light side. Let's not get into Canberra.
1: Rivalry,
2: So, Tony, may I interrupt?
1: Yeah, please do.
0: For
1: God's sake, interrupt.
2: Are you on social media at all?
0: Prodigiously, prolifically,
2: Mainly
0: Facebook.
2: So there's a bunch of Facebook pages, including local Facebook pages for food swaps or buy nothing groups. So that's a great place to share and exchange and ask about if anyone has a particular thing and you can exchange. Right. And it's a great little community and way of meeting people and getting fresh food.
0: Yes.
2: Yeah.
0: Yeah. Cool.
2: So maybe
0: cool.
2: check
0: Excellent.
2: That out.
0: Nice suggestions. Well, I'll rush off now and and read about how to use one of those bullet machines. And wish you all the best for a great show. And Rod, are you doing the Sunday roast with Mr.
1: Yeah. Do I have a choice? Yeah, I am. And
0: I've just blocked out those 3 hours, and I'll do something different. But anyway, all the best for the show. No, I'm joking.
1: Good on you, Tony. Got to move.

0: Cheers, guys.
1: Okay, take it easy. Okay, 21 minutes past seven. We will take a break and then back with hopefully another call or two between now and, well, got a couple of minutes if you'd like to give us a ring after the break.
2: Michael McLaren. Home prices in our two biggest cities will fall about 8%, and that's only this year. And a bit of an indication about why this is going to happen. NAB say that there's pullback in investor activity, which will be enough now to move from what was a recently projected yearly peak in investor credit growth of 10.4% to now just a year-on-year fall of 0.8%, following the federal budget.
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1: 24 minutes after 7, Tracy Boole is our guest gardener, filling in for Pauline, who's gallivanting around somewhere. I think she was going up north.
9: An island.
1: Yeah.
9: Heron?
1: Could it be Heron? Yeah, there's quite a few up there. It was one of those off-the-coast islands, yeah. All islands are off the coast after all, aren't they?
9: So yes, stating the obvious, but yeah, if you hadn't have brought that up, I didn't notice.
1: She did tell me she was going to Gladstone first, so yeah, it would be Heron, that's not far off Gladstone. And she'll be back in a couple of weeks, but you'll be filling in till about the 18th, I think.
9: Yeah, so I'm here again next weekend, so yeah.
1: Yep, yeah, and then
9: that is.
1: Then she comes back and I leave. I go away for a couple of weeks.
9: Very exciting.
1: Yeah, looking forward to that very much. Now, we've got a guest coming up at around about 7:45. That's Karen.
9: Yes.
1: Our lovely Karen from Cool Country Natives.
9: Yes, absolutely. And she's going to talk to us a bit about the importance of plants for insect pollination and vice versa.
1: Right.
9: Because it was actually insect week last week. So, yeah.
1: Insect
9: very
1: week.
9: Topical. Yep. I don't know exactly the term, but yes.
1: That'll do.
9: Celebrating insects and the benefits to our lives and how important they are.
1: Okay.
9: Yes.
1: We've got a call coming through. We'll have to rush it to get it on air, but It'll be David, if he's wanting to talk to us, or if he just wants to talk to Kate, I don't know. Kate's our lady this morning, doing the phones and doing a marvellous job. And we'll talk to, either talk to him now or we'll talk to him after the news.
9: Yeah, yeah.
1: What else was I going to say? Oh, yes, talking about the soils.
9: Yes.
1: There was always a warning Pauline used to put out while it's been raining or after it's been raining, don't get out and start digging around. The soil is...
9: It's precious. It's not a good time to dig when soil is either really dry or it has recently rained.
1: Mm.
9: You just affect its integrity by digging around there and get covered in mud.
1: The weeds come out nice and easy, but that's about all you can do.
9: Yes, weeds, definitely. Great opportunity for that. But, yeah, as far as digging and cultivating, avoid that for sure. It can affect the structure of the soil. We don't want that.
1: Hey, David, I don't know if we'll be able to get this in, but how about we take your question and then we'll get to it after the news. Does that suit?
0: That sounds really good. It's about I've got little cycad pups hanging off my cycad and I just want to know, how do you dig them up? Sharp spade? Are they easy to do? What size pot to put them in?
1: Okay, well, would you like to hang on or would you like us to call you back?
0: Call back
1: and begin. Okay, I think we got your number. I'll pass you back to Kate just to make sure we have. And then we'll get to you straight after the news and see if we can handle that for you. In the meantime, 27 minutes past 7.
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16: It's 1 degree in Canberra, but feels like minus 3, heading for a top of 12 degrees. From the Capital Radio Newsroom, good morning, I'm James Wybrow. The Prime Minister is making his way to Fiji as part of a week of diplomacy with Pacific nations and India. Federal politics reporter Nelson Scott.
17: The PM will travel to Suva, where he's expected to sign a long-awaited security treaty with his Fijian counterpart to limit China's strategic influence in the region. On Tuesday, Anthony Albanese will fly to the Solomons to celebrate the nation's 48th anniversary of independence and advance talks on a separate defence deal. He'll then meet with the leaders of PNG, Tonga and Samoa in Brisbane, which includes taking them to Wednesday's State of Origin Decider. Mr Albanese will meet with his Indian counterpart in Melbourne on Thursday.
16: Overseas, Ukraine has launched a major drone attack on Russia, hitting key oil facilities and a naval base near St. Petersburg. Russia's defence ministry claims nearly 500 long-range drones were involved in the overnight campaign. Many local regions are now facing fuel shortages, which could impact Australia's diesel prices. In local news, a 32-year-old Flory man who is subject to good behaviour obligations has been charged after an alleged burglary in Gungahlin on Friday afternoon. Just after midday, police received a report of a man trespassing at a residence in Gungahlin Place and alleged the man entered a storage area and garage attached to the residence and removed several items before being sighted by the occupants, who contacted police. Officers attended the scene and located the man leaving the property allegedly carrying stolen items. When directed to stop, police alleged the man attempted to flee on foot before being arrested nearby. He faced the ACT Magistrates Court yesterday. In other news, there's been success for a comedian who had a terrifying encounter with roadside assistance. Brad McIntosh reports.
11: Canberra-born comedian Laura Johnston has had a successful meeting with the CEO of the NRMA, with the company committing to implementing a unique identification code for contractors called out to assist with roadside assistance. Speaking on social media, Ms. Johnston says the company already has a code within their system that they will look to use. It comes after a video of her went viral online recounting an encounter where she called for NRMA roadside, only to be met with a man who was behaving aggressively, swearing and left when asked for identification. It was verified that the contractor was sent by the NRMA. Brad McIntosh, Capital Radio News.
16: And the US will set a world record letting off 850,000 fireworks in Washington, D.C. as the centrepiece of the 250th Independence Day celebrations.
18: The latest finance report.
16: The Dow Jones is up 594 points this morning at 52,900. Gold is selling at $4,174 an ounce, and one Australian dollar is buying 69.37 US cents.
18: Sports update.
16: The FIFA World Cup's round of 16 is now officially underway, with co-host Canada going down to Morocco 3-0 in Houston. The final goal scored seconds before the whistle.
19: Brahim Diaz. And now Rahimi to put the gloss on it.
16: That call on SBS. Paraguay is taking on France now. In the NRL, St. George has clinched its second win of the season, defeating the Tigers 24-10 at Jubilee Park. Meanwhile, Cronulla took down Brisbane 28-16. In rugby, the Wallabies have fallen short to Ireland in their Nations Championship test in Sydney 33-31. And in AFL action, it was a win for the Giants over Fremantle and Manuka Oval. Wins also for the Demons, Magpies and Blues. That's the latest from the Capital Radio Newsroom.
20: 2CC weather, Alexander Watson Insulation. Canberra's cold. Your house doesn't have to be.
16: Morning frost and partly cloudy today, a max of 12 degrees. Cloudy to start the week tomorrow, windy conditions, another top of 12. Morning frost and the chance of fog Tuesday morning, a sunny afternoon, max of 14. Then more frost Wednesday, partly cloudy and 13 degrees. Right now it's 1 in Gurrilang, 1 in Watson and 6 degrees in Monash.
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1: 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Now, just before the news, we had to abandon the call from David, but we've got him back on the line now. G'day, David.
0: Good morning, Rod.
1: Okay, cycads.
9: Yes, so you were wanting to transplant and pot up the pups that are growing off your mother plant, is that right?
0: Yes.
9: Excellent. Yes. Okay, so big thing would be to wear nice thick gloves so you don't prickle yourself. It's a good start. And then get yourself a sharp blade of some sort, such as a pruning saw or even a chisel and a little hammer, to remove the pups from the mother plant. And then give the pieces a bit of a trim if needed, and then let the plant callus, the pup callus, for a couple of days. So pop it somewhere dry and undercover for a couple of days at least. And then you can pot it up into a pot that's not much bigger than the plant itself or its root mass, and put it in a nice premium standard good quality potting mix. Even add a little bit of orchid bark or something for drainage potentially. Water it in, and then don't water it again till it's mostly dried out, and then just continue that. Keep it somewhere protected as well. I think that's about it. Yeah, so you can water it in with a weak solution of seaweed extract as well.
0: But, right.
9: Yes.
0: Yeah. I've had mine 10, 20 years.
9: Yes.
0: I'd say 10 years. It's been growing sort of well in my new place at Coombs since we moved. Do they flower or does some not flower?
9: You know what, I've had one for about 25 years and it's Cycas revoluta, which is an Australian species, and it hasn't flowered in where I've got it. So I suspect that, yes, they can, but...
1: Location thing, isn't it?
9: Yeah, and maybe if they're growing in a more natural habitat or in a garden where they're happy, they're more likely to do that. But, yeah, mine certainly hasn't. Pretty old, pretty healthy. But, yeah, does have some pups as well. So, yeah, you've motivated me to do something about my pups.
0: Oh, right. Okay.
1: Okay.
0: I think I'm sharing something. Thank you.
1: Good on you, David. Good to talk. Thanks.
9: You're welcome.
1: Thanks for your call this morning. Okay, where are we going? Oh, Lynn. Lynn Anderson has been hanging on. She doesn't like hanging on. G'day, Lynn.
6: That's not true, Rod.
1: You're very patient.
6: I have a lot of patience. Good morning, Tracy.
9: Good morning.
6: You have to have a lot of patience when you're sitting next to Rod, don't you?
9: Oh, he's entertaining.
6: He is entertaining.
1: Gee, that's very diplomatic. That's not what I usually get. I can't tell you what I usually get.
9: Well, I'm not here all the time, so I need to be, yes. I'm
6: All good.
9: Yes.
6: Now,
1: what's happening in your world, Lynn?
6: Well, talking about sterilising secateurs and things.
9: Yes.
6: Graham Davis uses antiseptic wipes.
9: Oh, yeah, that would work well too. It'd probably instant.
6: Yeah.
9: Yeah, that's a good idea.
6: So instead of bringing your spray bottle and then having to wait to dry, just a little antiseptic wipe. So
9: yeah, you could do that.
6: That might be good for you, Rod.
1: Yeah, I'm just looking at an email I got in from Paul. G'day, Paul. He said, Rod, with regards to your complacency towards sterilising your secateurs, you people say secateurs or something.
9: It's secateurs. Either, tomato, secateurs. Tomato.
1: Yeah, I guess. like moth or moth. You can use both pronunciations. With regards to your complacency towards sterilising your secateurs between plants, imagine in your mind as you're pruning that your roses are wine bottles and you're a home winemaker. Next problem. Thanks very much, Paul. Have a good day, he says. I'm sure there's something in that for all of us. I'm not sure what it is.
9: You especially, yes. Yeah,
1: okay. So where were
6: so
1: we
6: up you to? Might, Rod, we might try that. Now, back on the horticultural scene, we've got our rose pruning and fruit tree pruning at our Bruce Demonstration Garden, Saturday the 25th of July. Now, Trace, that's a couple of weeks earlier than you should be doing it, but that falls on the last Saturday of the month, which is our working bee. So we have it on that day.
9: Yeah.
6: But ideally, it's the beginning of August, isn't it? Or it's
9: it is a bit, but
6: August.
9: For me, I think it's as much about what the season's doing. It does vary a bit, and I actually think that the end of August will be okay.
6: Yeah, so...
9: Oh, August. July, sorry.
6: July, yeah. So, yeah, yes, John will be still pruning roses the end of August too. We've got so many. So that will be starting at 10 o'clock. And then we have a little barbecue, so people are very welcome to come. Graham will be doing the rose pruning. And David Ross will be doing the fruit trees. And then on Sunday, the 26th, June Woodfield very kindly is opening her garden in Hughes. So we can be doing some more rose pruning there. I'll get back to you with the time on that, but I do think it's 10 o'clock in the morning again. And that's good because they have a beautiful climbing rose. We don't have any climbing roses at Bruce, so it's a different way to prune, isn't it?
9: Yes, absolutely. So it is good to see that and, get people motivated and ready and educated to get cutting.
6: Get cutting.
1: Now, is that at your place? Where's that first one? Is that at your place, is it?
6: No, it's at the Bruce Demonstration Garden,
1: okay.
6: Rod.
1: Sorry, I missed that. Sorry.
9: Rod's a bit tired.
1: Actually, I feel fine this morning. I feel relatively good this morning. Relatively.
6: No, I don't know where the dailies were, where you and Anna came to
1: I know. In Bruce.
6: Yes, behind the CIT.
1: That's it, on the corner of?
6: Purdy and Batty Street.
1: That's it. Know it well. Okay.
6: Oh, you do know it. We're very lucky. I think you're having Karen from Cool Country Natives.
1: She's waiting to go on, yeah.
6: I know.
1: No, we've got a break first. It's okay. Karen's fine.
6: No, I was going to tell you, she's going to give us a talk at our information evening during this year. So that'll be good.
1: Well, she knows her bickies, that's for sure.
9: She's certainly current, absolutely current on everything Australian native plants. So that would be a good one to get to.
6: We're looking forward to that too. So there we are, that's horticultural and antiseptic wipes and that's everything, Rod and Trace.
1: We've covered the world.
9: And wine. I think wine was mentioned.
6: Yes, well, with Rod, it's always mentioned.
9: It is. It's a thing.
1: God, you make me feel.
6: By you too.
1: You make me sound like a toss pot. Is that the word? Something like that.
6: Oh, my goodness gracious. Good luck.
1: All right, Lynn.
6: Bye.
1: Thanks.
9: See ya.
1: Take care. Talk to you next weekend. Okay, Karen from Cool Country Natives will be joining us right after the break. Don't go away. It's 7:45.
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1: 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Karen from Cool Country Natives, good morning to you.
26: Good morning, how are you?
1: We're okay, we've been talking about you.
26: I heard.
1: And it was all good, surprisingly.
9: Don't
26: Thank
9: listen
26: you.
9: To him.
26: Surprisingly.
1: Okay, yeah. Tracy's got 1,000 questions.
26: Oh no.
9: No, I don't. Well,
1: so, many questions, so many questions, so little time.
9: It was insect week.
26: Week, yeah.
9: Recently. And we wanted to talk today about the importance of plants and insect populations and vice versa.
26: Yeah. So insects, I mean, I don't know if anybody followed, but Cheryl Hodges did a whole week's, every day she did a little video on her Instagram page about looking for insects and what insects were around in Canberra, and she didn't find very many. She found a few.
9: Yes.
26: But it's winter time in Canberra, so insects tend to disappear a little bit inside like we do. When I say inside, I mean they hide. They hide in trees and plants and under bark and
1: like we do
26: in the ground
9: like
26: we do. So there's not so many around, but it is really important to have good diversity in your garden for insects all through the year.
1: What particular kind of insects are we, I mean, there's good insects and there's not so good insects, aren't there?
26: It's good to have good diversity of all, because then you'll attract the predators and keep those the bad insects a bit more under control, if that makes sense.
9: Yeah, absolutely. Yeah. So it's, good food for predators such as birds and beneficial parasitic insects and that's beneficial native beetles.
26: Bees.
9: Yes, absolutely.
26: And a lot of our native bees don't look like our typical idea of a bee. A lot of them imitate wasps.
9: Yes.
26: So they'll look like a wasp, but they're actually a bee.
9: Or tiny flies, they're an amazing, diverse group and still hundreds, thousands not discovered. They're very interesting.
26: They're also attracted to different sort of flower colours as well. So bees tend to go for the blues and purples and yellows. They can't see red, which is interesting.
1: Really?
26: Yeah. Yeah. So they're not normally, red flowers are not normally pollinated by bees. Sorry, my words are not coming in order.
9: That's okay. It's Sunday morning.
26: Oh, my God. Yeah. I've got a little bit of an echo too, so but it's all good. Butterflies like the brighter colours, the reds, pinks, oranges and purples. So just having different flower colours in your garden also helps with diversity.
9: Absolutely, and especially indigenous species of plants as well for indigenous species of insects. So that's good to keep in mind, isn't it?
26: We have a lot, but also there's a lot of plants that are pollinated by flies. They tend to go for the yellows and creams and brownish colours. But then, like you said about the birds that will feed on the insects, and they'll feed on a lot of the bad insects as well. So just having good diversity and good habitat, but also even habitat for insects. So it could be that you have a nice timber log laying in your garden or something that is habitat. And while you might not see what's happening, there'll still be insects around and habitat for those insects through the winter months to
9: Absolutely.
26: Just get them through in our freezing winters, which hasn't been very freezing this year.
9: No, it has not. Very strange.
26: Nice little frost this morning. So,
1: yeah. Karen, is that echo gone?
26: No, it's all right. I'm working around it.
9: You wouldn't know from our end. Coping
26: that's
9: well.
26: Okay. Yeah. So it's just important to have insects, and the other thing is that while you might not see insects all year round in bigger proportions, they very definitely are seasonal. So I had someone say to me not long ago, "Oh, we're losing our insects, and if you drive out west, you don't get the insects all over your car." Well, I do live in the bush, and at certain times of the year, we have lots of insects, but when it's very hot and dry, they're not there. When it's very cold and wet even, they might not be there as much as in the spring and in the autumn. They're our peak periods for insects.
9: And definitely that just gave me a thought too. These populations can be affected by the changing conditions, and they become a bit inhospitable, but also because of chemical spraying. So that's had a big impact. So, trying to avoid using chemicals where you can in the garden is definitely a good idea, isn't it?
26: Yeah. And grasses too. Grasses are a huge food source for insects. They're mostly insect pollinated or wind pollinated, but if anything's going to help them, it's the insects. And having a little patch in your garden somewhere where some of the grasses can actually go to seed head and flower and not be just mown and mown and mown, even that can help with insect population.
9: Yes, absolutely. So it's all, pretty exciting stuff, those insects.
26: It all works together.
9: It does. It does. Big picture. Trying to create that balance for sure. Have you got any plants that are a bit of a standout for you as far as being attractive to some insects?
26: Some of our beautiful little blue-banded bees, everybody knows about the blue-banded bees. They're going to be attracted to more the blues and the purples, and some really good ones for those are the Veronicas, Veronicas.
9: Yep.
26: They're really good. Another one in that same blue colour is Linum, Linum marginale. It's a native flax, but it's not like your Dianella. It has a flax, like a imitation flax seed in it, and it's a beautiful little plant. And then others that are really good are a lot of the daisies.
9: Yes.
26: Really, really good. All the daisies.
9: Yeah, so we don't even need an excuse to plant flowers in our garden.
26: No, we don't. Billy buttons, grevilleas all year round. Some of them will flower all year.
9: Yeah, yes.
26: And some of them, one of the grevilleas called Arenaria doesn't have very spectacular flowers. You don't see the flowers very much, but the insects find them and they get covered in flowers.
9: Yeah, actually, I would agree. The one on my garden is a hive of activity when it's in flower.
26: But it's very difficult to see the flowers, so they're still worth having in the garden.
9: I agree. I think the foliage of those is gorgeous and they're a great screening plant. So, yeah, definitely recommend.
26: Another one in a small tree would be an Angophora hispida. That gets smothered in beautiful creamy white flowers all over it. And I've been told by a local lady that that attracts every insect with orange on it.
9: Oh, that's interesting observation.
26: Yeah. It's a beautiful tree.
9: Yeah.
26: So lots and lots of insect activity when it's flowering, and it is not a very big tree.
9: Yeah, so how are they with in a more exposed, frosty position?
26: They're fine.
9: Yeah, okay, good
26: They're
9: to know.
26: They're fine. Yeah, we don't really have too many issues with Angophora hispida. The problem with it, this is commonly called a scrub apple.
9: Yeah.
26: The only problem is getting our hands on it. It's not always easy to get, but it is a beautiful little tree.
9: Good to know. I might have to find some non-existing space in my garden.
26: There's always room.
9: There is, isn't there?
26: There's always
9: you just make
26: room.
9: It happen. I don't know if my partner would agree, but, yeah, I think there is.
26: It depends on the eyes you're looking at.
9: Yeah, exactly.
26: Yep.
1: Alrighty.
26: Alrighty. Well, enjoy your nice sunny day, everybody. It's
1: lovely out there.
26: Day.
1: Yes, I did stick my nose out a little while ago, and it's cold, obviously, but, gee, it's a nice day and there's no breeze, which is even better.
26: It's winter. We had our second really little frost this morning, maybe third if you want to count a very mild one. But it's a beautiful day. With no wind after a frost, it's always a lovely day.
1: Indeed. Indeed. Good on you, Tracy. Sorry, good on you, Karen. And good on you, Tracy, too.
9: I don't discriminate.
1: I don't discriminate, okay?
26: Have a good day.
9: You
1: Thanks,
9: too.
1: Karen.
9: See ya.
26: Bye.
1: That's Karen from Cool Country Natives, who joins us every now and again, and it's always interesting and entertaining.
9: Absolutely.
1: And informative. Okay, we've got the news coming up, then we're in for the second hour of the Garden Gurus with Tracy on behalf of Corkhill Brothers. Our number is 6255-1206. We would love to hear from you in the next hour. Anything you want to know, just ask Tracy. She'll be back after the news.
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28: It's 0 degrees in Canberra, but feels like minus 3.
0: partly cloudy and a top of 12 degrees. From the Capital Radio Newsroom, good morning. I'm James Wybrow. The Prime Minister will travel to Fiji today as part of a week of diplomacy with Pacific nations and India. Anthony Albanese will ratify a security treaty with his Fijian counterpart and advance talks with the Solomons on a separate defence deal. He'll also attend Wednesday's State of Origin decider with his PNG, Tongan and Samoan counterparts. In other news, Australia has now recorded its sixth confirmed case of the deadly H5 bird flu. Carolee Katstambanis reports.
2: Confirmation by the CSIRO came late Saturday night. The giant petrel found dead at Hawk's Nest on the mid-north coast of New South Wales tested positive for the deadly H5N1 strain of bird flu. Meantime, testing continues on another suspected positive giant petrel found in Western Australia on Mullaloo Beach in Perth's northern suburbs. Authorities reminding everyone to report anything they see to the Emergency Animal Disease Hotline on 1800 675 888 from anywhere in Australia.
0: In local news, despite the early start, Garema Place was once again packed out for the Socceroos in their loss to Egypt yesterday. The fan response for yesterday's match and last week's game against Paraguay has raised questions as to why the ACT government didn't provide a fan zone from the start of the tournament. Armani Lavella, who ran a campaign for the government to host a fan zone for the entire duration of the World Cup, says the site should have been there from the start.
4: That's why I was kind of pushing for a bit of a live side early. I mean, we want to be able to watch all three group stage games, including the knockout.
0: And the National Film and Sound Archive is inviting Canberrans to watch their new documentary, The Colliano Heart. The film takes viewers into the spectacular world of Con Colliano, the Aboriginal tightrope artist who dazzled global audiences and became one of the greatest circus performers of all time. Director and head of First Nations engagement at the NFSA, Pauline Kloss, says she's been building the story for a long time.
5: My mama told me when I was about 7 and about 12, I started just collating like little bits and pieces of newspapers and kept searching, I suppose, for them.
0: The film screens at 2 p.m. this afternoon.
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0: Unleaded is $1.65 at the United in Amaru. 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
7: Sports update.
0: GWS have ended Fremantle's 14-game win streak with a 21-point win at Monica Oval. Dane Mepham reports.
8: The Giants keep their wildcard hopes alive thanks to a Jake Stringer masterclass. He booted 7 goals alongside Toby Green's 3 as the Dockers' backline had no answers. Carl Warner was a standout for the visitors, gathering 29 disposals as he continues a career-best year. Josh Tracy was their best up forward, kicking 3 majors. But Fremantle will be sweating on the availability of star midfielder Hayden Young, who exited the game early with a groin injury. The Dockers still hold their spot a game clear on top of the ladder, and they'll face the second-place Sydney Swans on Thursday night.
0: And the ACT Rockets are once again national indoor cricket champions, destroying Queensland in the final by 82 runs. Setting a record target of 112, the Rockets took control from the first ball, restricting Queensland's batters to a higher skin of just 11 runs. This is the Rockets' fourth title in a row, equaling Queensland's record run of national titles. That's the latest from the Capital Radio Newsroom.
20: 2CC weather. Alexander Watson Insulation. Canberra's cold. Your house doesn't have to be.
0: Frosty today, then partly cloudy, 12 degrees. Cloudy tomorrow, another top of 12. Frosty, then a sunny afternoon on Tuesday, 14 degrees. Then more frost and partly cloudy Wednesday, 13 degrees. 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

0: It's a Sunday morning edition of the Garden Gurus with Tracy Bull as our guest gardener this morning and next week as well. And she'd love to hear from you because she's starting to feel a little bit neglected.
1: Oh.
0: Just a little bit.
1: Yeah, poor me.
0: Yeah, come on, make it work. 6255 1206 is our number. 6255 1206, or if you'd like to send us an email, you can do so to the website, 2cc.net.au, and you'll see a little feedback icon there. Just click that and we'll pick it up from there. And, of course, we've got some lucky listener going in for the monthly draw at the end of the month of the Green Gold $100 gift voucher, which is good value. You can buy a lot of stuff out there with Green Gold with $100 in your kick.
1: Absolutely. I imagine if I was someone lucky enough to get that, I'd go out there and then I'd be on a run and I'd buy half the shop. Yep.
0: So you'd have $100 off the total value of about $1,000.
1: Yeah, exactly.
0: That's the way to go.
1: That is exactly what would happen.
0: Okay, but we do need some calls, 6255 1206. The lines are free as we speak, and we'd love to hear from you. Tell you what, I was quite surprised when I made a rare visit to the garden yesterday, is that the chilies are still going.
1: Yeah, they're funny like that. Yeah, they just hang on.
0: I remember Pauline saying, oh, no, the first frost they'll go, but they haven't.
1: Yeah, well, it's been pretty balmy, as Karen mentioned. Yeah, well, we were talking.
0: Your version of balmy and my version of balmy are totally, totally different.
1: Yeah, I'm like got a comparison scale. Mm. I ride my bike to work 20 km, and this has been
0: 20 km.
1: Yep,
0: you ride
1: each way. Yeah, yeah, I've been doing it for years.
0: No wonder you're so
1: fit. Oh, you're scratching your head.
0: I get tired driving that far.
1: Yeah, but no, it's great. But I have noticed this year has been really warm and foggy. Bit more fog.
0: Yeah, a little bit of fog around. There wasn't this morning, of course. It was quite clear. But the last few Sundays, yeah, there's been little wisps.
1: Yes, which is a good thing. Mm. And so a frost, believe it or not, very good for cold chill for your fruit trees. A lot of our fruit trees need a certain amount of cold for them to fruit well.
0: A bit like the brassicas. Some brassicas are like that, aren't they?
1: Yeah. So, yeah.
0: And I think even the garlic, I think like a little bit of frost.
1: Yeah, the winter chill. So, yeah, we just got to stay inside more or rug up. And, yep.
0: Yeah, well, I'll opt for the former.
1: Stay inside. Do you have a nice window to enjoy your garden from? I do like to do that myself.
0: Oh, yeah, from the lounge room, yeah, but my office is at the back of the house, or no, actually, it's the front of the house, overlooking the street.
1: Oh, yeah.
0: So, or looking out to the street. So, the living room, the lounge room, yeah, the sun comes in there nice and that warms the place up a little bit.
1: That is the best.
0: Yeah.
1: My pets love it too.
0: Yeah, but other than that, no, if you want to see the garden, you've got to go out and do it.
1: Yes, physically. But it's actually handy if you've got an office or lounge room where you can observe the garden. It's really nice to watch the birds coming in.
0: Mm.
1: I get quite distracted, I must admit. Not a lot of work gets done when a bird turns up. Yeah, camera's out. I need to clean my windows. They're covered in dog slobber, so can't see the birds.
0: Okay, we need some calls. Listen, do you want some chilies? I'll bring some in for you.
1: Oh, I'd love some.
0: Okay, I'll strip the tree because I don't think they're going to last long, so I'll do that this afternoon.
1: That'd be good.
0: Store them for you till next week.
1: Thank you.
0: Because otherwise they're just going to go to waste. They're not. I don't keep them. I don't hang them upside down and don't do all that sort of stuff too much. Too much trouble.
1: Oh, really? They freeze well too.
0: Well, the thing is, we don't really use many.
1: Well, that'll do it.
0: See, as I said the other week, I'm not sure if you were on, but I said somebody actually gave us this.
1: Yeah, I do remember that.
0: Yeah, and so, you know, I wouldn't have thought of putting it in, but since they gave it to me, I'll stick it in.
1: Why not?
0: Well, that's it.
1: And they're kind of pretty.
0: They are pretty. They are pretty nice little red ones.
1: Yeah, pretty hot.
0: Yeah, I was quite surprised that they're still going. I don't think they're producing anymore. They're just still
1: sitting
0: hanging
1: there.
0: Around. They're
1: just need
0: hanging
1: a big
0: around,
1: frost.
0: Waiting to be picked for Tracy.
1: Yeah.
0: Yes. So we'll
1: my name. That. Yeah. Put me down.
0: Yeah. Your name
1: some
0: is.
1: Of those. Yeah.
0: They've got your name on it.
1: Great. Because I didn't grow any, so I haven't for a while.
0: Well, me either. Obviously, about 20 years since I grew some. Apart from this one.
1: Yeah, yeah. I actually grew a really hot one at the time called Carolina Reaper. Yes, they sent me the seeds by accident, so I thought it'd be fun to grow them.
0: Okay.
1: And they are hot. I couldn't even really touch them once cut.
0: I think these are pretty. These are pretty warm.
1: Yeah.
0: Uh-huh.
1: But not make you throw up and see your life run before your eyes hot?
0: No, most other things do, but not them. No. G'day, Vilma. How are you?
2: Oh, good morning, Rod. How are you? Where are you off to anyway?
0: I go to France.
2: Oh.
0: South of France. France
2: where the ladies... Never mind, won't
0: they? Yeah, it does rhyme.
2: Oh, my God. I thought I'd better get up. I couldn't be bothered getting up earlier, but I thought I need to know before I replant my clematis.
1: Yes.
2: I've got a pot that's about a metre tall and about 500 wide.
1: Yep.
2: Now, clematises, I think, are fairly shallow roots.
1: Yeah, yeah, for sure.
2: So what I'm trying to do is wonder if I could use cheaper soil down the bottom and better soil up top, or I've got a lot of crushed red brick. Could I use that, or will that not be very good down the bottom?
1: Yeah, as long as what you're putting down there is quite well drained and the water will flow through there freely. So you don't mean like a crushed brick that'll go compact? You mean like big
2: like
1: pieces?
2: Rocks, yep. Yeah, there's like little rocks. So I'm just wondering if it's going to be a really hot summer, what would be better to kind of retain some moisture in the large pot and so that they don't dry out?
1: Yeah, so a little bit of organic matter. So if you happen to have some bag cow manure or compost, you could put maybe a quarter, if that, or a little bit less of organic matter. That can help. Mm-hmm. And also when you're watering your plant in the growing season, putting a very weak worm tea or seaweed extract or something organic can actually help with a little water retention as well mm-hmm. as fertilising. But you can, Vilma, also you could get a pot to sit inside your pot that rests on the pot that is shallower and just put a good quality potting mix in there and, yeah, not have to worry about the filling the base of it as much.
2: I was just worried that if it's top-heavy it might...
1: Yes, topple over. So, yeah, it would be useful to have something a bit weighty in the bottom. So, yeah, I guess if you did that, you could put something like an old brick or something in the bottom with a bit of weight.
2: Well, what about my crushed brick? That's what I want to use. Not crushed brick, but, you know, those bricks that's broken up. That's what I want to know if I could use them.
1: You should get away with that, yes, as long as you've got, you know, maybe 40 centimetres of a good quality potting mix above that.
2: Yeah, that's what I want to know, the ratio.
1: Yeah, and possibly even on top of the brick put some... geo textile fabric or shade cloth, something that's going to let all the water through easily but will stop the potting mix filtering down and dropping significantly.
2: Okay, I can do that.
1: Yeah.
2: Oh, very good. Now, yesterday, did you talk about tea bags and
1: I did for possums.
2: I didn't catch it all. Can I just ask?
1: Yeah. Yes, so I think it was on Gardening Australia, just Google it, but someone had been using smoky tea bags, so I don't know how to pronounce it, but I pronounce it as Lapsang Souchong tea. It's a smoky tea, and apparently possums don't like that. So you spray areas, make up a bit of a mix in a spray bottle and spray areas or lightly in those areas that possums are, and apparently they don't like it.
2: Is that normal drinking tea?
1: It's a drinking tea, but it has a distinct smoky flavour. And I have seen it and have bought it years ago, so I'm presuming it's still readily available.

0: Now, I've got an email here from Janine. Janine, yes. Good morning, gurus. I have been given a bare-rooted cherry tree. The label has faded, but I think it can read prunus. Does yes. that sound right? Can I plant it now? It's a couple of feet high.
1: Perfect time for planting a bare-rooted cherry tree. Absolutely. So, give the roots a trim before you plant it. You can even soak it overnight in a solution of sea salt or something before you plant it out. And I was talking about it yesterday, but, yeah, make a nice organic mix where you're planting it. Mix what you're adding with the existing soil. Dig a hole, put a little mound in the middle and sit the roots over that, backfill it, water it in with sea salt or similar, and you may or may not need to stake it if it's only a couple of feet high. But staking is often handy for a bare-rooted tree until their roots establish. But, yeah, good time.
0: Okay. Hope that solves your problem, Janine. I'm just looking... Our mate from Belconnen again. Tony, what do you want this time?
2: Oh, come on. It's Bethel Cedric. It's not Tony. Tony.
0: You're not going to pull
2: He's a non-entity.
0: Oh, no.
2: Now, I've got a proposition for you both. Now, you know your $100 draw for the best, almost irritating caller of the month.
0: It doesn't work that way, Tony. It's the Green Gold $100 gift voucher, yeah. Go on.
2: Well, okay, consider this, folks. If I slip you both $25, right, and you manipulate the numbers so that Bessel wins the money to spend at the garden centre, the Green Gold, the management don't know, they won't know, and perhaps, Rod, we can meet at a seed pump somewhere over on your side. There's probably many seedy tug along ways, and we can finish the deal. You know, with the produce, I can even grow you some veggies and swap them for some you might give me stage.
0: You know, 400 comedians looking for work and I have to cop you on a Sunday morning. This is just too much. Just too much. But, yes, we normally we can be bought, but not on this occasion.
1: Oh.
0: No, I can't do it.
1: He's gone.
0: No, but he hasn't gone yet, but he will.
1: Oh, he's still there.
0: He's still there, but he's about
1: fading,
0: to go.
1: Fading.
0: He's about to go, whether he likes it or not. Good on you, Tony. Thanks for that. All right, we'll take a break. It's 20 past eight, and hopefully we'll have a call with a bit of common sense rather than bloody Cecil.
1: It's very entertaining.
0: Give it away.
1: Come on.
0: Entertaining? Gee, you get out more often. You're so too easily pleased.
1: I do need to
3: feel the power. Oh! Of Australia's greatest sporting rivalry.
4: Hang on, he's tapped it back. It might be a try.
3: Intensity.
4: He gets up and goes again.
3: Ferocity.
4: He is lightning.
3: The ultimate fight for state pride. Oh! When the Blues take on the Maroons.
4: Keep your eye on the ball.
3: State of Origin 2.
4: They won't deny him this time.
3: Wednesday night, 7:30.
4: Get that, India.
3: On 2CC.
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3: 23 minutes past 8 is the time. 6255 1206 is our telephone number. And Tracy Boole is our guest gardener, a guest guru. A guest guru,
4: that
3: I
4: am,
3: say.
4: That I am.
3: Okay, you were talking, when the news was on, you were telling me something about cobblers or something.
4: Cobblers?
3: No, something you've mentioned that... I don't know what it was.
4: More detail. I was talking a little bit more about the cycad.
3: No. It was something you were talking about. It sounded like cobblers, but it wasn't.
4: Oh, that was a long time ago and I have no idea what you're talking about. We'll have to work on that one.
3: Yeah, you said, because I said, what was the word again? And you told me and I've forgotten. Which is very typical of me.
4: And me this morning, yeah. Between us.
3: What did you say?
4: Yeah, huh?
3: Oh, come on. You had it written down there somewhere, I think, and you said something about cobblers. No?
4: I was talking about strobilus.
3: Strobilus, that's it.
4: So that is to do with the cycad.
3: Oh, okay.
4: Yes.
3: Right, okay.
4: So...
3: it sounded like cobblers at the time.
4: Yes. We had a call earlier from David about potting up his cycad pups.
3: Yes.
4: And he asked about them producing their flower heads per se, which are actually a more a cone-like structure, and they're known as strobilus.
3: Strobilus.
4: Yes, and you can get male or female strobilus on the plant, separate right. plants. Mm-hmm. So the female one is called Mega Strobilus, so I like that. And the male one is called Myco Strobilus. And the plants, the timing for these to occur can vary depending on what species of cycad and also things like whether they're in ground or in pots. So like I said, I've got one in a pot that I've had for 30 years fairly established and yep. it's never produced one. So possibly because of where it's growing. But often people that do have those strobilus appear, cut them off. So the plant directs energy into leaf growth and not, the seed production.
3: Okay.
4: Yeah.
3: Strobilus.
4: Yeah, strobilus.
3: How do you spell it?
4: Strobilis.
3: Strobilis.
4: Strobilis.
3: Okay.
4: Strobilis.
3: Never heard of it. But that's,
4: it's pretty cool name.
3: Pretty typical of me. I haven't heard of lots of things.
4: Or who, yeah. Who has?
3: There are so many things.
4: I looked that up. And I'm going to try and remember that information. Okay. It's very interesting.
3: All to do with cycads.
4: Yes.
3: All right, 6255 1206. And don't forget, somebody will be going into the draw for that $100 gift voucher from Green Gold Nursery. That'll be drawn at the end of the month. But you've got to be in it to win it, 6255 1206. Or you can email us to the website, 2cc.net.au, and click on the feedback icon. It's pretty quiet there at the moment. So if you'd like to send us a photo of something you want to talk about or like to...
4: Show off
3: or whatever the case may be, give us a ring. Don't give us a ring because we won't be able to see it. But send us a photo.
4: It must be Sunday. Having a shocker today.
3: No, just pretty normal for me. Every Sunday this time, folks. I'm here all week.
4: Yeah.
3: All right, we've got news coming up very shortly. I want to talk to you about how do you tell the difference between onions and leeks?
4: Well,
3: now let me qualify that, because I put in a whole lot of seedlings of onions and a whole lot of seedlings of leeks. And I looked at them and I thought, I wonder which one's which. And I thought, because they look so similar. They really do.
4: Oh, as they establish, you'll definitely notice a difference.
3: Oh, yeah, I know
4: but
3: that.
4: But when they're small, I haven't actually grown them.
3: Okay. Well, recently. That's food for thought.
4: We can
3: muse over that during the news, the news. In the meantime, 27 minutes past 8 is the time. We shall take a break. And then the news, weather and sport coming up.
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12: It's 0 degrees in Canberra, but feels like -3, partly cloudy and a top of 12 degrees. From the Capital Radio Newsroom, good morning. I'm James Wybrow. The Prime Minister will travel to Fiji today as part of a week of diplomacy with Pacific nations and India. Anthony Albanese will ratify a security treaty with his Fijian counterpart and advance talks with the Solomons on a separate defence deal. He'll also attend Wednesday's State of Origin Decider with his PNG, Tongan and Samoan counterparts. In other news, Australia has now recorded its sixth confirmed case of the deadly H5 bird flu. Carolee Katsimbanis reports.
13: Confirmation by the CSIRO came late Saturday night. The giant petrel found dead at Hawk's Nest on the mid-north coast of New South Wales tested positive for the deadly H5N1 strain of bird flu. Meantime, testing continues on another suspected positive giant petrel found in Western Australia on Mullaloo Beach in Perth's northern suburbs. Authorities reminding everyone to report anything they see to the Emergency Animal Disease Hotline on 1800 675 888 from anywhere in Australia.
12: In local news, despite the early start, Garema Place was once again packed out for the Socceroos in their loss to Egypt yesterday. The fan response for yesterday's match and last week's game against Paraguay has raised questions as to why the ACT government didn't provide a fan zone from the start of the tournament. Armani Lavella, who ran a campaign for the government to host a fan zone for the entire duration of the World Cup, says the site should have been there from the start.
14: That's why I was kind of pushing for a bit of a live site early. I mean, we want to be able to watch all three group stage games, including the knockout.
12: And the National Film and Sound Archive is inviting Canberrans to watch their new documentary, The Colliano Heart. The film takes viewers into the spectacular world of Con Colliano, the Aboriginal tightrope artist who dazzled global audiences and became one of the greatest circus performers of all time. Director and head of First Nations engagement at the NFSA, Pauline Clough, says she's been building the story for a long time.
15: My mama told me when I was about 7 and about 12, I started just collating like little bits and pieces of newspapers and kept searching, I suppose, for them.
12: The film screens at 2 p.m. this afternoon.
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12: Unleaded is $1.65 at the United in Amaru. It's $1.65 at the 7-Eleven in Erindale and $1.59 at Costco.
7: Sports update.
12: GWS have ended Fremantle's 14-game win streak with a 21-point win at Monica Oval. Dane Meffam reports.
17: The Giants keep their wildcard hopes alive thanks to a Jake Stringer masterclass. He booted 7 goals alongside Toby Green's 3 as the Dockers' backline had no answers. Carl Warner was a standout for the visitors, gathering 29 disposals as he continues a career-best year. Josh Tracy was their best up forward, kicking 3 majors. But Fremantle will be sweating on the availability of star midfielder Hayden Young, who exited the game early with a groin injury. The Dockers still hold their spot a game clear on top of the ladder, and they'll face the second-place Sydney Swans on Thursday night.
12: And the ACT Rockets are once again national indoor cricket champions, destroying Queensland in the final by 82 runs. Setting a record target of 112, the Rockets took control from the first ball, restricting Queensland's batters to a higher skin of just 11 runs. This is the Rockets' fourth title in a row, equaling Queensland's record run of national titles. That's the latest from the Capital Radio Newsroom.
18: 2CC weather. Alexander Watson Insulation. Canberra's cold. Your house doesn't have to be.
12: Frosty today, then partly cloudy, 12 degrees. Cloudy tomorrow, another top of 12. Frosty, then a sunny afternoon on Tuesday, 14 degrees. Then more frost and partly cloudy Wednesday, 13 degrees. 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
3: 24 minutes to 9, we're into the last half hour of the Garden Gurus on this Sunday morning. It's the 5th of July, a beautiful morning. expecting about 10 degrees, I think, today, something like that.
0: What a bit cooler earlier? Than yesterday.
3: Yeah, what did I say? What did I say? 12 degrees. I undershot myself there. 12 degrees is our forecast maximum today. Should get a little bit of cloud coming in around about midday and partly cloudy for the rest of it. But, yeah, it's a typical winter morning, a nice winter morning.
0: It is gorgeous. It's still not windy and it's sunny.
3: Yeah, I don't know. I can't go into the weather at the moment. I've got other stuff up on the screen. But I think, you know, the winds would be light at best.
0: Yeah.
3: For today and through the week. And as we said right at the head of the program this morning, if you weren't listening, it's a pretty dry week. Maybe comes the weekend, we might get a shower or two on Saturday. But other than that, nothing on the model at this stage. That could change, of course. And I think there'd be quite a few frosts this week too.
0: Yeah, okay.
3: With the minus ones anyway.
0: A bit more typical winter.
3: Okay, Jeanette, good morning.
1: Good morning.
3: Do you want to talk about weeds and daisies or what are you talking
1: about? No. My whole front block had, I've got all seaside daisies all over there, and with all the wind and everything, I got all these weeds, and I spent maybe a week getting them all out. There was clover, red clover, green clover, and some other spreading ones. So I've got all these kind of holes, and I've got to get something to fill them in. And someone said to get, is it the forest mulch or something?
3: Forest mulch?
1: What would I have to get? I would have to get a load of it.
3: Gee, there must be big holes. What were you weeding, trees?
1: Yeah, but it's a big block, you know.
3: Okay. Yeah.
1: I've got a big house, you know. I have four bedrooms and a lounge right across the block.
0: Yeah, so you could definitely put in some forest litter. The good thing about putting mulch down is that it'll...
1: Do you get weeds in that stuff?
0: Usually you're not supposed to. I have used a couple loads myself and I haven't had weeds come up, but that could vary potentially. But, yeah, I haven't found that it does. It's meant to get really hot as part of the process. What you will find with forest litter is it's usually a bit more of a rugged mulch, so less processed. Can be a little bit dusty, so you definitely need a dust mask and maybe dampen it a couple of days before you spread it as well. And also it's got some big long pieces in it compared to some of the other more finely graded mulch.
1: That's all right, because it's like I had like little kind of timber stuff put on there too. Before.
0: Yeah, okay, yeah. So forest litter will be okay and it will help prevent you getting any more blow-ins for a little while. So, yeah, for sure.
1: All right. Oh, what a job. I'm frightened I'm going to fall over, see, because when I walk up there to do the garden to water and that, you know, I'm going up and down.
0: Yes.
1: You know, so I need it to be levelled off, see?
0: Yeah, for sure. You'd have to be careful, though, if you're filling in holes with bark, it will maybe be a bit soft and you still may do that. So if you're worried about that, you may actually have to throw some more a soil base mixed into those holes first to compact it a bit
1: more. I think it'll be right. It's been there for a long time. It's pretty soft all around the seaside daisies because it gets watered a lot.
0: Yeah, okay. So, yeah, you're not worried about stepping on mulch and then sinking in the holes that are there?
1: No. I've got someone my aged care gives me a garden filler to come two hours. I can have him so I could get him to do it, spread it.
0: Oh, that's a great idea. Yeah, sounds good.
1: Yeah, because I'm just on my own, see.
3: Yeah, you've got to be careful because if you are on your own, you know, it'd be nice to have somebody around. Better still have somebody do it for you.
0: Yes. Yes. Good plan.
1: That's what I'll do. Oh, thanks, because I'll have to get a big load maybe, I don't know how much, but I'll ask the garden filler to measure up to.
0: So, yeah, usually to get an idea of how much mulch you need, you measure the length. You measure the length of the area by the width and you multiply that. And if you wanted mulch that's 10 centimetres deep, one cubic metre, which is 100 centimetre depth, covers, let me see, 10 square metres at 10 centimetres. Yeah, so you will need a lot by the sounds of it.
1: Okay, then. Thanks for that.
3: Thank you, Jeanette. Take care, darling.
1: Have a good day.
0: You too.
3: You too.
0: Thank
3: you. Okay. Bye. You take care. 6255-1206, our telephone number. Speaking of watering, as Jeanette was, I haven't watered for so long, haven't needed to.
0: It's one of the luxuries of winter.
3: And I know that you get a bit of frost and you get fog, and that sort of provides its own moisture, but you can't rely on that, can you?
0: Absolutely not. Soils can, over time, still get dry, especially in some areas if you've got an established garden or under eaves and things like that. So it is worth checking sometimes. And the occasional water is not, it's definitely beneficial. Usually we have some rain, which we have lately, so you don't have to worry, which
3: is
0: great.
3: You get enough for it just to top it up, basically. Just need to be a whole deluge.
0: No, exactly right. So, we've got a lot less evaporation.
3: Yep.
0: But interestingly, frost can take moisture out of the soil a little bit, whereas fog definitely adds moisture.
3: Okay, we need some calls, and we need people to go into the draw for the Green Gold Nursery Prize at the end of the month, 6255-1206. Now, before the news, we were musing about onions and leeks, how you tell the difference.
0: Yeah, little baby ones.
3: You've been doing some homework.
0: Yes.
3: You have been researching.
0: So the very small ones, freshly germinated.
3: Yes.
0: Some of the ways you might be able to tell the difference, Rod, is to actually the stem of an onion, when you cut it, is hollow. So that's one thing to look at. They also apparently hold on to their seeds for longer than on the leeks.
3: This
0: so
3: is the
0: they
3: onion?
0: Have, yeah,
3: the
0: when onion. It pops
3: yep.
0: up. Okay. So if you find a bunch that has still got seed versus some that don't have as many, that is a telltale sign. Also, taste test. So, tasting a little piece.
3: Yeah, that'd be.
0: The onion's more pungent than a leek as well. So they're probably a few things. Also, the growth habit. Onions are meant to be a little bit more upright when they're smaller.
3: Right.
0: Yeah, in growth.
3: That gives me a good clue because I can tell that some of them are leaning over.
0: Yeah.
3: That would be the leeks.
0: Yes.
3: Okay.
0: Yeah. So there you go.
3: Yeah, of course, the simplest thing I should have done was to put labels there.
0: Yeah, but we can't always do that. That'd be too easy.
3: It makes too much sense.
0: It does.
3: Yeah, we can't have that. No.
0: No, it's like spraying your secateurs. Like,
3: Secateurs. Yes, okay. It's coming up to 8:45. 6255-1206. It's a bit too quiet for my liking, so please, folks, change that situation. Give us a ring. 6255-1206. Just checking the... Oh, there is an email. Hang on. It's Janine back again. Hang on, tick.
0: Pumpkin seeds.
3: Hello again. I have lots of dried pumpkin seeds I've been saving from the pumpkins that she grew last year. Kent and Jap, they're good. What's the best way for me to keep the seeds until I'm ready to plant them?
0: So if they're completely cured and dry, put them in a glass jar or sealed container and keep them somewhere with a stable temperature that's cool and dry, so a cupboard.
3: So they don't need any air?
0: They get enough air in the container they're in. So, it's making sure that they're properly cured and dry, which you do out in the open air on a tray somewhere, maybe your dining table, unless you've got a loose bird, they might eat them. But, make sure they're cured and then they can go on a sealed container. They can be put in a cool, dry cupboard inside generally, because it's more stable temperatures, or even in the crisper of your fridge. In a jar.
3: Right.
0: It's a nice stable temperature until you're ready to grow.
3: Any more, Janine? Is that it for the day?
0: She's prolific. It's great.
3: Yes, that's good. Good to hear from her. Okay, we shall take a break and then hopefully your calls will be at the other end of it. With time at 14 minutes to 9.
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3: It's 11 minutes to 9, which means you still have time to give us a call, but you better do it now. 6255 1206. Don't wait for another 5 or 6 minutes because we won't be able to fit you in. 6255 1206. Looking at the emails, it's pretty clear. So what do you got for us?
0: Well, I looked up on Facebook a couple of places people that get on social media can look to potentially swap or share or sell produce or similar from the garden. So okay. There's Canberra Buy, Swap and Sell and Canberra Buy Nothing groups on Facebook, so okay. Local-centric. I'm sure there are others, but it's a great way to share and exchange
3: things you have. This is what one of our callers, Tony, was talking about earlier.
0: Yes, exactly right. So, it's a good way to be part of a community, not waste things, and potentially swap something that you've got a lot of for something that you don't have a lot of. Mm. So it's really good.
3: No, that makes perfect sense. Nice little community exercise.
0: Exactly right. And I have seen at local farmers markets too, once a month or whatever, there is a little desk set up for swapping and exchanging local produce. So,
3: good stuff, yeah.
0: Yeah.
3: Yeah. So. Of course, this time of the year it's not plentiful, you know, you're pretty, got to be pretty selective what you've got.
0: Exactly right. It's all mine. Need it all, but no, not really. But yeah, you may have some seeds, a surplus of seeds that you've harvested and dried. Mm. You might be lucky enough to have bees and have a little bit of honey.
3: Mm.
0: Brassicas. You might have some broccoli kicking on.
3: Yeah, I've got broccoli growing at the moment.
0: Some leafy greens.
3: Yeah. I had pumpkin, cabbage and cauliflower in, but I didn't have any luck with them.
0: Yeah, okay.
3: I think there might be a couple still in there, but they're doing nothing.
0: Yeah, timing I think is pretty important, getting them in nice and early and trying to keep the cabbage white butterflies off them.
3: Yeah, there's
0: slugs
3: that too.
0: Snails.
3: It hasn't been that so much. I don't know.
0: Yeah, okay.
3: In fact, it was a big mystery because quite often, you know, I have had success, not a lot of success with cauliflower, but
0: yep.
3: And it's always good to you know, because you can freeze cauliflower.
0: That's
3: you can break
0: delicious.
3: It up and freeze it.
0: I do like it.
3: Yeah, cabbage, of course, is a different thing. You've got to eat it. But you can't really freeze
0: holding
3: cabbage.
0: Holding your nose for some.
3: I love cabbage.
0: I think, yeah, it's probably comes down to the way it's used and prepared, for sure.
3: Indeed. Okay, we do have a call coming through. I think somebody who wants to go to Where I Hope and go into the draw for the monthly prize from Green Gold Nursery of a $100 gift voucher. G'day, Sharon. How are you?
2: Good. Got the flu, but I'm good.
3: Oh, I'm sorry to hear that.
0: Good, not good.
3: Get yourself a bottle of rum.
2: Oh, my husband used to do that. Mix it up with something or other, and then I wouldn't drink it, and he'd drink it.
3: Well, yeah, of course you can't waste it.
0: Oh, you got to hide it. Yeah, hide it.
3: Yeah, have about three or four slugs of that, and when you wake up in the morning, you won't know if you've got a hangover or a cold.
2: Oh, well. Oh, you know, I could try that, but I don't think I will.
0: No, yeah, I'm with you on
3: well,
0: that.
3: Well, I use it for preventative measures, just in case.
2: Oh, that's a very clever idea.
3: Mm. Okay, you want to move a rose?
2: I've got a friend is moving, and she's got a very old rose that's very dear to her, and I want to know, can I cut it back now and dig it out and put it in a pot for her?
0: Yes. Usually you put off pruning roses until early August.
2: Yeah.
0: But if you're putting it in a pot, you should be able to locate it somewhere that's slightly more protected from the really heavy frost and try and keep it a bit cooler. But if it's a case of it's quite large and you really need to prune it back to be able to dig it up and pot it, then yes.
2: Yeah, because we've left it as long as possible.
0: Yeah.
2: She's only got another week in the house.
0: Oh, okay. Yeah, no, I would definitely bite the bullet and prune it anyway and, just keep it somewhere semi-protected. Yep.
3: So but you want to dig it up, do you?
2: Yeah, I have to dig it up, yeah.
0: Yeah.
2: Do I prune back the roots at all?
0: Yeah, so basically try and dig it out with a nice sharp spade. And then, you know, a root mass that you can handle and you're okay with. But, yeah, definitely trim any roots, especially ones that you've damaged, especially before you pot it up. That way, nice clean cuts.
3: Would you try and keep as much soil as you can around it or what?
0: Depending.
3: Because if you're going to trim the roots, you can't really do that.
0: Well, there will be some sticking out the bottom. Yeah. So anything that's, obviously damaged, you could trim. And you can keep some of the existing soil. But if you're keeping it in a pot for quite a while, when you go to pot it up, it wouldn't hurt to actually remove some of that soil and just plant it into a good potting mix. And just make sure you backfill it well so there's not air pockets when you're doing it.
2: So
3: And as always, use a bit of sea salt too.
0: Yes.
2: Yeah.
3: I swear by that stuff. It's great.
0: Yeah, it is good.
2: To get rid of the air pockets, should you water it a bit as you're putting the potting mix in or only just once you've filled the pot right up?
0: So what I usually do is put some mix in the bottom and if it's not a super heavy pot, a plastic pot, you just sort of tap the mix so it settles then you sit the plant on top of that and you gradually fill in around the sides and you're just sort of working the mix in around the root mass. To get the mix to settle, if you can, you might need another person on the other side. Just lift the pot a little bit off the ground and then tap it on the ground and that'll help the mix to settle and then obviously watering in will help. And you could water it in once lightly when you've half filled it and then top it some more and then fill it again.
2: No, we'll give it a go.
0: Yeah.
2: You know.
0: Yeah, for sure.
2: She's very attached to this rose, so.
3: I mean, nice gesture anyway for you to do that. And
2: yeah.
3: It'd be a nice little exercise to see how it goes.
2: Yeah, when we get older, we like to have a few things around us that came from family members. And
3: Yeah,
0: it's a lovely thing to have, isn't it?
3: All right, we've got to go.
2: All right, thank you very much.
0: You're welcome.
3: Thank you, Sharon. All the best with that. Now we need a winner, or somebody to go into the draw, I should say, for the Green Gold Nursery $100 gift voucher, which we'll be drawing around about this time at the end of the month.
0: Well, I think that call we just had from Sharon is very interesting and helpful, and I think she should definitely go on the draw.
3: Yeah, I don't think we've heard too much from Sharon in the past, occasionally, but I don't think she's won a prize, so
0: that I can recall. Congratulations.
3: Okay, we'll ring Sharon during the news, although she probably heard it, but just in case she didn't, to let her know that she's in the draw for the $100 gift voucher from Green Gold. We do have to go. I'll look forward to seeing you next week, next
0: Cork
3: Sunday.
0: Cork Hill Brothers.
3: Cork Hill Brothers.
0: Yes. David.
3: No. Not today.
0: No. Okay, not no today. Problem.
3: That's next Saturday. Okay, gotta go. News is next.
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7: Morning frost and partly cloudy for Canberra today, a top of 12 degrees. From the Capital Radio Newsroom, good morning, I'm James Wybrow. Iran says it will grant special discounts and considerations to China for ships passing through the Strait of Hormuz. The four-month war with the US and Israel has effectively closed the critical energy corridor until a recent peace deal. While Western nations argue no transit fees should be charged at all, Iran argues the new arrangements are now a matter of national security. Meanwhile, more than 10 million people, including representatives from over 100 countries, are in Tehran for the funeral of slain Supreme Leader Ayatollah Ali Khamenei. He was killed along with family members at the start of the Middle East conflict. These mourners say there's a strong sense of unfinished business with the US.
8: We are sad and it's a great sorrow, but our message to America is you can't do a damn thing. What do you think you've achieved by killing our leader? Our leader has grown young.
7: That translation thanks to Sky. In local news, police have arrested a 37-year-old Gordon man who was subject to bail conditions at the time of his arrest following an alleged family violence incident on Wednesday night. At about 9:45pm, police attended a residence in Gordon following reports of a disturbance between the man and his former partner. Police allege the man threatened to kill the woman, damaged her property, assaulted her, and punched a dog during the incident. The man was arrested in relation to an unrelated matter and released on bail by the ACT Magistrates Court on Thursday before being arrested at his Gordon address on Friday night for the domestic violence incident. In other news, the National Arboretum is inviting Canberrans to enjoy the cooler winter months by experiencing winter in the woods. Throughout winter, the Arboretum is hosting winter walks, stargazing and village markets. Senior Director of Events and Community Engagement, Jane Simon, says they wanted to help get locals out in winter.
9: Winter is it can be a time that people may not think to get outside. And so we wanted to really have some fabulous draw cards because the winter up at the Arboretum is just spectacular.
7: And a new exhibition has opened at Parliament House. The Yarning exhibition features the winning entries from the 2026 Yarning Competition, which celebrates Aboriginal and Torres Strait Islander cultures through artwork created by high school students. House of Representatives Director of Engagement and Content Jessica Robbins says it's easy to find.
10: Yes, so Parliament House is free and open to the public every day of the year except Christmas Day. So people can just head in straight in the front door, head up the stairs in the marble foyer and they'll basically run into it. But if they ask the team at the front desk, they can point them in the right direction as well.
11: Sports update.
7: The Raiders have defeated the Dragons in their opening game of the NRLW season. After conceding in the opening minute, the Grey Machine never looked back, running away 20-point-to-4 winners in Wollongong. Raiders coach Darren Borthwick says the team's defence was fantastic.
12: I thought defensively we played them out of the game a little bit, and I said that to the girls at halftime. You know, that's something that we've been working really hard with, and I thought our defensive resolve for the whole game was terrific.
7: Over at Wimbledon, Aussie tennis star Alex de Minaur is continuing his fine form. Craig Gabriel is there.
13: For the fourth time at Wimbledon and the 13th time at all the majors, Alex de Minaur has reached the fourth round and the start of the second week. De Minaur was very good in a high-quality match against American Zachary Zwider, winning 6-2, 5-7, 6-2, 6-4. He says he feels good about the way he's striking the ball and how he feels. In a big result, Australian Open winner and world number two Elena Rybakina has been beaten by Elise Mertens, 7-6, 6-1. Rybakina had to reach the quarters for a chance at being number one.
7: And Aussie Oscar Piastri says he's ignoring rumours he may be replaced at McLaren by Max Verstappen. That's the latest from the Capital Radio Newsroom.
14: 2CC weather. Alexander Watson Insulation. Canberra's cold. Your house doesn't have to be.
7: Frosty today, then partly cloudy, 12 degrees. Cloudy tomorrow, another top of 12. Frosty, then a sunny afternoon on Tuesday, 14 degrees. Then more frost and partly cloudy Wednesday, 13 degrees. 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
18: At 6 minutes past nine, welcome along to the City News Sunday Roast for Sunday the 5th of July. Ian Meikle, good morning to you.
19: Rod Henshaw, a very good morning to you too and to all our listeners.
18: Yeah, both of them. Yeah.
19: Wherever they are.
18: They're all listening. And James is in the studio with us, doing a very good imitation of the inimitable snowman.
19: He is. He looks abominable, really.
18: Abominable snowman.
20: You've been talking about the weather all morning. It's freezing out there.
18: No, it's quite pleasant, actually.
19: But type faster is my advice.
20: I'll speak faster as well. That'll speed it up.
18: Yeah. Well, we've got a heap of things to get through between now and 12 o'clock, of course.
19: A heap?
18: Oh, a heap of things.
19: Dishonour our... And we've got the majesty of our work.
18: A bunch of things.
19: Oh, all right.
18: Yeah, we're talking everything about adrenaline nasal spray to...
19: Oh, who doesn't want to know about that?
18: A bit of aviation with maybe another airline coming into Australia.
19: Yes, that is interesting.
18: And we've got a road safety expert.
19: Yes.
18: Having a very good whinge, if you like, and I mean that with all respect.
19: A constructive whinge.
18: Very constructive about the territory government suspending a $200,000 community road safety grant program. We'll talk about that. And also, of course, you tell I've done my research.
19: Get on with it.
18: Yeah,
19: also, are you reading this?
18: Yeah, of course I am. You don't think I could learn it off by heart, do you? And also will be a very serious note is the H5N1 bird flu, which has now been detected in the mid-north coast of New South Wales. That's the latest one.
19: Correct.
18: That has to be confirmed today.
19: It was confirmed.
18: It has been confirmed?
19: It has been confirmed.
18: Okay,
20: someone's not listening to the news.
19: There's another one in West Australia.
18: Yeah, and they did confirm that?
19: No,
18: that's to be confirmed.
19: That's in the lab.
18: Okay. And also, Dr. Andrew Hughes will be joining us because we've had 2 weeks of Parliament, Federal Parliament.
19: Yes.
18: Quite an interesting 2 weeks, actually, if you're into that sort of thing.
19: Well, it's the last for a while, so...
18: Yeah, well, 5 weeks, and they're into their winter break, as it were.
19: Mm.
18: And Hugh Selby, our retired barrister and legal affairs writer for the Canberra City News, he'll be capping off the program at 11:30. An interesting article in the Canberra Times during the week, which seems to rewrite a bit of history as to how it pertains to one Shane Drumgold, the former Director of Public Prosecutions.
19: Correct.
18: And he'll go through that.
19: Hugh has a view.
18: He has a view. Hugh with a view.
19: Yes, he has a view.
18: Okay, let's have a look at a bit of sport. And James is doing the honours for us once again this week. And gee, it's good to have James talking sport, isn't it?
19: Well, it's more interesting than you.
18: Well, I can only agree with you because and we struggled through it for about 5 or 6 minutes. So.
19: A VFL.
20: Yeah, well, it's always a pleasure coming in and chatting about it. And I know it won't be news to you, probably won't be news to the listeners either.
19: Might be news to me.
20: Or the ACT Rockets. I taught you all about them last week.
19: You did.
20: Do you remember what sport that was?
19: Indoor cricket.
20: Oh, look at you, Ian. Everyone's learning something here.
18: I'm glad you asked, Ian.
20: Well, they played their grand final yesterday afternoon against Queensland.
19: And the Rocket Men?
20: The Rocket Men won.
19: Oh, wow. Well
20: absolutely
19: done.
20: Blew Queensland off the park.
19: Go to the Rockets.
20: Rockets hit 112 for their innings.
19: Yeah.
20: Got Queensland only 30.
19: What?
18: Wow.
20: Yeah. Absolutely nothing. 11 minus 3, 11-11 for Queensland. It was over from the first over, pretty much. So that's 4 in a row for the ACT. That ties Queensland's all-time national indoor cricket wins and their longest streak of 4. Oh. So all eyes are turning to next year already for me. If we can go 5 in a row, that'll be an extra one on Queensland.
19: What's this we?
20: We, I'm in the ACT, you know.
19: Oh, I
20: see. It's this stupid thing that sports fans do. That
19: you're identifying.
20: You go we with them because obviously I'm not good enough to play with them.
19: I thought you were on Oranges or something interesting.
20: Well, looking at the stream, there wasn't a lot of us watching it, so I think I can count as a we.
19: Well, go to the Rockets anyway.
20: In the NRL, the Raiders, NRLW season's kicked off. The Raiders women had a fantastic win against the Dragons. I was a little bit concerned in the opening minute, them conceding a try, and I thought, now here we go again, all these broken promises of, we've turned it around from last season, all the goodwill that they've built up a little bit.
19: And
20: then they blew them out, 20 points to 4 to finish the game. After that first minute, they clicked into gear, so hopefully that's just behind them because a fantastic defensive performance. Borthwick was very praising of his team. Mm. So love to see that. And then in the men, the Broncos, they lose again. That's 8 in a row for them. And the Dragons, they beat the Tigers.
19: This is the women's league, isn't it?
20: Now we're in the men's.
19: Oh, we're back in the men's.
18: Yeah, because the Raiders have got a bye this week.
20: Yeah, Raiders have got a bye. So
19: it'll be a good
20: celebrating
19: week for
20: the
19: them,
20: women. Yeah. They get 2 points. 2 points for both teams.
18: They're undefeated this week.
19: It's a novelty.
20: Yeah, but just because the Raiders aren't playing doesn't mean there's not sport happening in Canberra because the Giants were in town.
18: Oh,
19: yes,
18: yeah.
19: They were.
20: Yesterday.
18: That was the upset of the round.
20: Yes. I wasn't picking that. I thought the form the Giants are in, the way Frio's going, especially if you look on the horizon to this week, top of the table clash with the Swans.
19: Mm.
20: Now that loss is 4 points between them. Their points percentage is close enough that depending on the margin of victory, if the Swans win, it'll be a swap from 1 and 2.
19: Really?
18: Yeah.
20: I'm not as good with the math numbers as some other people. So,
19: but let's go back to Great Western, GWS. They're so inconsistent.
18: And how to knock off the top of the ladder.
19: Knock it over, then they'll get wiped by other people.
20: Yeah.
18: And it was quite a convincing win too.
19: Yes, it was. What is it?
20: It was one of the bigger wins of the round. They were all other really close games when you look at it, apart from Hawks and Demons. That was 35. But it's so hard to put your finger on
18: the Hawthorn one. I'm just reading the tips that I lodged on Friday.
19: Are you remembering them now?
18: Yeah.
19: Did you write them down?
18: No. Well, it saves me writing down the widders. Yeah, I said Hawthorn to win over Melbourne, but I've got in brackets, that could be an upset, though.
19: Oh.
18: And it was an upset, but not as big as the Fremantle Giants one.
19: Who did you pick for the...
18: I picked Hawthorn, but they lost.
19: In the Fremantle Giants.
18: I picked Fremantle,
19: of course.
18: Well, I wonder if anybody except a dyed-in-the-wool Giants fan would have picked Giants against Frio. Against any other team, I might have.
19: There would have been a few of them at Marnica Oval.
20: Yeah, it was a good crowd. I mean, there's always a good crowd at Marnica, and I'm not the only one to say it, and it won't be the last time, but let's just have them play more games, if not all their games here. Because the crowds that they get out in Western Sydney...
18: not much.
20: And it's not an atmosphere. You know, you look at Marnica and the crowd, it's... You know, not a giant venue in AFL standards by any means, but packing out a ground is much better than having the same amount in the MCG that's 90,000. It looks like no one's there.
18: Yeah.
19: Taxpayers were obliged to turn up because we pay for it.
18: No, this is his hobby horse. Don't start him. Don't get him started.
20: We can talk about another stadium that taxpayers want to pay for if you want.
19: That's right.
18: Yeah, well,
19: it's not the stadium, it's the team.
18: There were some good games, though, in the round this round 17 this weekend.
20: Mm. Yeah, well, the Blues, they keep marching on. It was a bit,
18: seven in a row.
20: Yeah, a bit closer than maybe you would have thought against Richmond, going back to their old habits. But the fact that they can win these scrappier games as well shows maybe even more of a turnaround from before, where they were in these scrappy fights and then just lose it completely in the last quarter.
18: I think it was only about 2 points in
20: it,
18: wasn't
20: it? Yeah, it was 74-72.
18: Yeah. So that was tight. And I thought up against Richmond aren't starring terribly well. And I thought it wouldn't be too much of a stretch for them to actually make it seven in a row. But it was a stretch. They really had to stretch.
20: They did well. And then on today, St Kilda and Essendon.
18: Who are you picking?
20: Going the Saints for that. Essendon,
18: I have too.
20: Don't know if it's earlier or later than usual. It's so hard to keep track, but Essendon mathematically out of finals contention.
19: Mm. Oh.
20: So they can start booking their postseason stuff. That'll mark 21
18: years. They're about number 17, I think, on the 18.
20: Yeah, 21 years since their last finals win now.
18: So
20: long drought for any Bombers fans.
18: Mm. Okay, and North Melbourne over at Port Adelaide? I've gone for North Melbourne.
19: You would.
18: Not with any great confidence, because Port Adelaide can run hot and cold. You never know which way. You never know which Port Adelaide's going to turn up on the day.
20: I'm going to back Port after last week's heroics.
19: Me too.
20: Yeah, good on you, Ian. That fills me with confidence knowing you're back and with me.
18: Well, it fills me with hope.
19: Got you back.
18: Fills me with hope. Okay, what else is happening?
19: The Wallabies.
20: The Wallabies.
19: So close.
20: A great start. Ryan Lonergan, the try, I thought he looked fantastic as a Brumby. Rob Valentini was good. Iketau, like some really good plays in there. But it's just a same old sort of Wallaby story that they just find a way to give it away at the end, make some silly changes. Going for that conversion, the penalty goal from, you know, a silly spot that I get if Donaldson goes up and says, no, I can kick this, you want to back your player. But I don't think it was the right call at the time. Go for touch, try and get the try, because you don't kick it, and then that just feeds the momentum for Ireland. But a lot of positives there that if you went back a couple months ago, when we finished last year's autumn tour or spring tour or whatever you want to call it when we go overseas, because it's two different seasons for the hemispheres, if you said we were going to be right there close with Ireland, I would have been pretty happy. But then the fact that you actually see it happen and you see how it could have been more just annoys
19: me. 32-34.
20: 31-33. Yeah, so two points.
19: So would have a field goal made
20: is 3 points. So it would have been the one point there. Yeah.
19: Well, you can understand why.
20: I can understand
19: it's
20: why.
19: The winning kick.
20: Yeah, and if it went in, we all would have been saying, what a great choice, what a great kick. And
19: wisdom.
20: Yeah, it's always hindsight. But then continuing the rugby, the Brumbies women, they're in action today against the Force, 2 p.m. at Viking Park.
19: Mm.
20: So that should be good action. And then the Canberra Brave, they're at home, the AIS as well, 2 p.m. too. So
19: it's the ice people, isn't it?
20: Yes, and they're doing a very special event today. They're doing the teddy bear toss.
19: Sounds very unfortunate.
18: Yeah.
19: Will it hurt?
20: No, they're encouraging everyone that's coming to the game today to bring a... No, it's all allowed. It's all allowed.

0: in a row for the Thunderbirds. They look like to be building a dynasty. Only lost one match all season.
1: What's a dynasty?
2: Yeah, what is a dynasty? Yeah,
1: it's a dynasty.
2: It's an American TV show.
1: Dynasty is the American way.
2: Yes.
1: Dynasty is the proper way.
2: Well, he's wearing a... What's your hat? The Michigan...
0: American football.
2: American
0: NFL,
2: footballer
0: yeah.
2: hat. So he's talking like an American.
1: Yeah. Okay. Anything else?
0: Well,
1: moving right along.
0: I was hopefully we could get through all this other sport and I wouldn't have to bring up all the Socceroos stuff that happened yesterday.
1: Yes.
0: That one's still
2: there.
0: All right,
2: rest in peace.
0: But yeah, we can just talk about what happened today. Morocco, they beat Canada 3-0 and France, they beat Paraguay 1-0. So they'll meet in the quarterfinal.
2: Well, okay.
0: These two. So should be a good match out. Yeah, Morocco, they were the dark horses last tournament. Don't know if you can keep calling them that. Now, I think you only get one tournament where you can be a surprise package.
2: Yes. Okay.
0: And then the next one, you're just a good team.
2: But they're doing really well.
0: Yeah, no, it's good to see, good for football.
2: Mm. Who are you tipping to win?
0: The whole thing?
2: Yeah.
0: Oh, I reckon it's hard to go past Argentina with the run that they've got. I mean, it was really close against Cabo Verde yesterday. That was the whole world, you know, looking around socials and online and everything. Everyone was behind Cabo Verde and just a great story for them making it this far and to get so close to push Argentina to extra time and just lose by a goal. But I think that'll be the wake-up that they need, and their path to the final is a lot easier than the other side of the bracket.
2: Okay, well, you heard it first here.
1: Yeah, it must be getting to the pointy end of it, though.
0: Yeah, well, round of 16 games have started today, so then we're quarter-final, semi-final, and then the final in a couple of weeks' time.
1: Okay. Gee, it goes on for a long time, doesn't it?
2: Is that bad?
1: No, not saying anything.
0: Only every 4 years.
1: Mm. Yeah. We are blessed.
0: Okay. Well, I'm blessed to be able to come in here and talk some stuff.
1: And we're blessed to have your presence in the studio. There you go, Mutual Admiration Society.
0: That'll keep me back next week.
1: Good on you, mate. Thanks, James.
2: Man. Thanks, James.
1: James Wybrow joining us in the studio. He'll be back in the studio with some news headlines in about 10 minutes or so, which makes it 20 past nine. We'll take a break and then we'll talk about this new adrenaline nasal spray for anaphylaxis, which is now going to be subsidised. Anaphylaxis.
2: Okay.
1: It's a different Anna.
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1: 23 minutes past nine, and severe allergic reaction.

0: problems are becoming more common, with Australia recording one of the highest rates of anaphylaxis hospital admissions in the developed world.
1: Yeah.
0: With emergency presentations up 51%, would you believe?
1: Staggering.
0: And hospitalisations rising by 35% in just 5 years, which, you're right, is staggering.
1: Why?
0: Well, we'll find that out because there's apparently an adrenaline nasal spray for anaphylaxis.
1: Mm-hmm.
0: And not only that, but it's about to be subsidised by the PBS, which is all good news. To tell us about this is Professor Connie Katilaris, who's a Professor of Immunology and Allergy at Anaphylaxis Australia. I'm going to say that once more and that's it. Anaphylaxis Australia. Connie, good morning.
2: Good morning.
1: Morning, Connie. Just let's start off with the basics. How do you define anaphylaxis?
2: Well, anaphylaxis is the most severe form of allergic reaction that can unfortunately result in death.
1: Hmm.
2: It involves more than one body system, including the respiratory, the cardiovascular, the skin, and the gastrointestinal system. Hmm. So you can have a cluster of symptoms and signs.
1: So you're really in trouble. So help is very important. And time would be of the essence too, wouldn't it?
2: Yes, this is a true medical emergency, a life-threatening emergency,
1: yes,
2: and needs to be recognised and treatment initiated immediately.
1: Now,
2: yes.
1: We've got adrenaline. People are familiar with the concept of adrenaline, and that is typically the first starting point of treatment. But why would a nasal spray make any difference? Why wouldn't you just bang an injection in?
2: Yes, so you're correct. We've had devices that are injectable for decades.
1: Yes.
2: But, you know, we find that some people have needle phobia. They hesitate to use it.
1: Mm.
2: Some people don't even like the size of it and won't carry it. So to have an alternative, an option that is a non-injectable form of adrenaline,
1: yes,
2: means that some of those people are much more likely to have it on them when they need it to treat an emergency and will be more willing to use it early, which is the advice that we give them. So it's an option. You don't have to go to this, but it means people now have a choice of devices.
0: How do you know if you're subject or if you're vulnerable to anaphylaxis?
2: Well, you usually don't until you've had your first reaction. And then obviously it's really important to get a diagnosis and to get an identification of the allergen that is the one that's causing your problem. So that's the most common presentation after the first event.
0: I guess without PBS subsidisation, it could be quite an expensive issue.
2: Oh, yes. It was over $100 on a private script.
0: Right.
2: Now that it is listed on the PBS as of last Wednesday, people can get this on an authority script from their specialist or GP at usual script price. So it'll be equivalent to the injectable device we already have as far as cost is concerned.
1: Now, Professor, you're probably the answer is yes, of course, but the effectiveness of nasal spray versus an injectable.
2: Yes, no, it's a very important question to answer. And obviously this has been approved and registered after extensive investigations of just that point.
1: Mm.
2: So all the studies that have been done suggest that it gets into the bloodstream just as quickly as the injectable form.
1: Wow, right. And using it is fairly straightforward?
2: Yes, it's like using a nose spray. You stick it up the nose and with a little bit of firmness, you activate the device. It's a once-off use. If you need a second dose, you do have a second one on hand.
1: Mm. Is it's liquid or powder?
2: It's in a suspension.
1: Yes.
2: You don't see it. It's all enclosed and you just activate it and it goes into the nose. It's in a vehicle that helps it stick to the nasal mucosa and become absorbed.
1: Right. So is it fired in? Is it a projectile? Is it... You know what I mean? Is it the sense
2: like
1: of the spray?
2: Like most nasal spray.
1: Yes.
2: Yeah, like most nasal sprays, you will feel it go in.
1: Mm.
2: And, some people describe a little bit of irritation, but, it's a nose spray.
0: Yeah, when I try any of those sort of things, I just sneeze indefinitely.
1: Can you sneeze it out? I mean, that's the
0: next
1: practical
0: question.
1: Reality.
2: Well, it's in a vehicle that makes it stick very promptly.
0: Okay.
2: We have the same sort of device for other medications. So the device itself is not new. It's been tried and true you know, in a number of other settings.
0: Is there a lot of research goes into the anaphylactic reactions? Do we know? You know, can it be accurately cured?
2: Well, that also is a complex question with a complex answer. In some forms, we do have what we call immunotherapy, which is a way of trying to modify the allergic response to make a more protective response. But those programs usually take time and need to be supervised in a specialist clinic.
1: In Rod's intro, he mentioned the emergency presentations up 51% and hospitalizations up 35% in just 5 years. Do you have any sense of why this uptick in people falling foul of anaphylaxis?
2: Well, the commonest triggers for anaphylaxis are foods, medications and stings. And up until the last few years, Australia had an increasing prevalence of food allergy. Now, we believe that with a lot of research, we've been able to modify that by changing the early infant feeding guidelines such that early feeding is important with the so-called allergenic foods. And with these being introduced into the diet of babies from about 4 to 6 months, we feel and we're starting to see a reduction in the prevalence of food-related anaphylaxis in infants and young children. So there's hope on the horizon that we may modify this.
1: So this uptick was history. It was always coming?
2: The uptick, sorry?
1: The increase in emergency presentations, was it predictable? It was sitting there like a time bomb making its way through the generations, is it?
2: Yeah, well, it's been a phenomenon of the last 20 to 25 years. And look, it's a complicated combination of feeding practices, perhaps wrong food with ultra-processed foods and so on.
0: Interesting. Okay, Connie, thanks so much for getting up for us this morning. We really appreciate it on a Sunday morning. You've probably been up for hours like we have, but I'll thank you anyway.
1: Very interesting.
2: Thanks,
1: Connie.
2: Okay.
1: Bye.
2: Right, bye.
0: Thanks, Professor. Professor Connie Katilaris, who's a Professor of Immunology and Allergy at Anaphylaxis Australia.
3: You got there.
0: I got there. We always do. It's 9:30. We'll take a break and then check news headlines with James.
4: Feel the power. Oh! Of Australia's greatest sporting rivalry.
5: Hang on, he's tapped it back, it might be a try.
4: Intensity.
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4: Ferocity.
5: He is lightning.
4: 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Oh. When the Blues take on the Maroons.
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0: 27 to 10, let's check the news headlines and James Wybrow back in the studio.
10: Good morning, gentlemen. The federal government is being accused of breaking another election promise. The ACT Greens have slammed the Prime Minister's gambling reforms, labelling them undercooked, and Canberrans are being encouraged to get vaccinated for RSV as cases in the territory continue to rise. In sport, the Canberra Brave have defeated the Bears in a thriller in Sydney, winning 7-6 in overtime. Full bulletin at 10.
0: How did the Rockets go? Oh, sorry.
10: They won. That's coming up. That's coming up.
0: He's saving the best to last. Yeah. Good on you. Thanks, James.
1: Thanks, James.
0: It's 7 degrees in town at the moment. Not a bad sort of a morning.
1: What was it when you got up?
0: About -2. Ouch. Well, depending which one you looked at, I was saying earlier that there were two there that I had one on the phone that said, I think it was -2. Yes, too late, I was out. -2 feels like -4.
1: Yes.
0: Then I looked at the other one on the computer and it had +2 degrees.
1: Oh, so, there you go.
0: So I think that side of town, or the other side of town, I think it was warmer this morning.
1: Oh, the sun-kissed south.
0: Yeah, the sun-kissed south, yeah, the smart side of town. And, yeah, so, but it's going to get up to about 13 degrees. Not a bad sort of a day.
1: That's okay if it stays like this.
0: Okay, we're going to talk aviation in just a second.
1: Yeah.
0: With Peter Harbison, an aviation expert and also aviation lawyer. He's been around for quite a long time. He knows the industry inside out. I think you're going to find that in the not-too-distant future, the Australian domestic airline industry is in for one hell of a shake-up.
1: We've said that before.
0: I know. Have we heard this story before?
1: Yeah.
0: We'll talk to Peter about it in just a sec.
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2: 23 to 10, budget airline Vietjet has applied to run thousands of domestic flights a year from Sydney Airport, potentially giving Australian travellers a fresh option to travel between the New South Wales capital and Melbourne and Brisbane, which, of course, they call the Golden Triangle in aviation. Well, Peter Harbison is an aviation lawyer and also an aviation expert. He knows all about aviation and he knows all about this one too. G'day, Peter. How are you?
3: Good morning. Very well, thanks.
2: Now, is this going to be another Compass Mark 1, Compass Mark 2, Bonza and all the other iterations of a third airline in Australia? I think it's showing a bit more promise, isn't it?
3: Yeah, it's a pretty sad and sorry story over the last 30 years or so since deregulation in Australia. This is quite a different prospect. It's a very well-established airline, large airline, been operating for a couple of decades and has an established operation internationally into Australia, which is a real differentiating factor. But it knows how to operate airlines, and it also has substantial cash behind it.
2: Yeah.
3: And to boot, about 400 aircraft on order.
4: Okay, Peter. It's Ian, Peter.
3: Hi.
4: We heard this similarly with Singapore Airlines and Tiger Airlines. What's different?
3: It's a very good question, actually. Tiger Airlines came in pretty much owned by Singapore Airlines, but then things shifted around. It first of all started off with a wrong strategy, but then was later on bought by Virgin, and then really essentially was sort of part of that whole failed exercise. But you're right, it did have some cash behind it, and it was operating for quite some years.
4: Yes.
3: And made a big difference to the market, of course, too.
4: Yes, it did.
3: By having a third carrier in the market really does make a difference.
2: And a third budget carrier, too, which is the important part. Now, Vietjet, you got them, they're established, but then you've got other wannabes, if you like. Koala and Zinc Airlines are also trying to get in here, too. What chances have they got?
3: Well, I think from what I understand, they're airlines on paper at the moment. Unless you've got some very substantial funds in the bank, that's pretty much how they tend to stay. And I think if this and it still is probably a little more than rumours at the moment about Vietjet. If that's correct, it obviously pulls the rug from underneath any other sort of smaller operator who's going to come in.
4: Because the risk appetite is diminished, because why would you put money in when the third player of that size is emerging, I suppose?
3: Exactly. I mean, the same logic applies to a third carrier coming in the first place when you've got such a well-established, I was going to say duopoly, it's almost a monopoly, in fact, but well-established duopoly.
2: Mm. Yeah, what about the process they've got to go through now, Vietjet? I mean, they've got to get CASA certification and all that sort of thing, don't they?
3: That's right. I mean, where this discussion is centred around is two things. First of all, someone, probably presumably Vietjet, has applied to CASA for an air operator certificate. And secondly, someone, presumably Vietjet, has applied to Sydney Airport for a whole range of slots. So putting those together, it does suggest that there's something going on. Well, it would take probably six to nine months to get an air operator certificate. Yeah. And sorry, just very quickly too.
4: No,
3: the slots which have been applied for at Sydney are actually for the northern winter season, which is coming up in October and onwards.
2: Yeah, we're talking about the Western Sydney Airport, aren't we?
3: No, this is Sydney Airport.
2: It's actually Mascot, isn't it? Okay.
3: Yeah, I mean, technically speaking, you don't have slots at Western Sydney Airport yet because it's not full enough. Mm. You really only talk slots when it's pretty well occupied.
4: But they've got their foot on 2,252 slots, apparently, by the Airport Coordination Limited for the October to March season.
3: That's right.
4: So it's pretty real, isn't it?
3: This has happened before, but I have to say I'm pretty much convinced that it's likely to happen.
4: Mm. But not of any use to people in Canberra at this stage.
3: When you took the number of slots, that's really not enough to support what's being talked about, which is 10 aircraft being based in Australia. That's a very large operation.
2: Mm.
3: And I think we'd see them operating on much more than just the Golden Triangle, as what's suggested there. I mean, that's the obvious first target. But, I think this would spell some pretty interesting changes for the rest of Australian domestic aviation.
4: So they'll go wider so they can higher utilisation of their fleet.
3: Oh, yeah. I mean, when you've got 10 aircraft, it's quite a substantial operation. And I don't suppose they would expect to be staying with 10 aircraft. And this is probably a long-term play.
2: I think, we've heard the story before that, they'll shake up the airline industry or the domestic airline industry in Australia. This one possibly, for all the reasons you mentioned, Peter, this one would possibly have more promise than most.
3: Oh, it would have drastically more promise than most. I mean, I would stress it is still in the realm of speculation.
2: Yeah, but nobody wants to confirm it, do they? CASA don't want to confirm it, and Vietjet don't either. So
4: it's definitely on.
2: So it must be on.
3: But I think, there's so much being talked about now. It's one way or another, something's going to be confirmed or denied.
2: Well, they can't really knock back Vietjet because otherwise they'd be accused of protectionism towards the existing airlines anyway, wouldn't they? Running a protection racket, as they say.
3: Well, you're right. I mean, we have a very liberal regulatory system in Australia which allows any foreign-owned airline to operate in Australia as long as its headquarters effectively are here.
2: Yeah. Peter, always good to... I won't say always good. We haven't had you on
4: It will always be good.
2: It'll always be good to have you on.
3: Thank you.
2: I'm referring to our conversation on Friday. It was good to talk to you then and even better to talk to you this morning. Thanks so much for sparing time.
4: Thanks, Peter.
3: My great pleasure. Nice to meet you. Thanks, Rod. Thanks, Ian.
2: Peter Harbison, aviation expert and lawyer. Aviation lawyer. Okay, we'll take a break. Quite a bit happening in musical history this morning. We'll check that out after the break.
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2: 13 to 10 is the time, and looking at birthdays today, and somebody who would have been having a birthday today is Robbie Robertson, born Jame Robertson, or Jamie, born in Toronto, Canada in 1943. He died at the age of 80 in 2023. He was a vocalist and guitarist as well with the band.
4: Yes.
2: The band.
4: Yes.
2: Do you know it?
4: Yes, I do.
2: You do?
4: Yeah, they got some great songs. The Wait, Up on Cripple Creek.
2: Yep. And their song, The Night They Drove Old Dixie Down, became a great big hit for Joan Baez.
4: It was huge.
2: But this is the band's version.

0: it's not.
1: I like it.
0: Yeah, it is good. I don't mind Joan Baez's version. There's a couple of other versions around too that are covers. Huey Lewis is 76 today. Huey Clegg, or Hugh Clegg.
1: The third.
0: It was the third, yes. Was born in New York City. He's 76. His group, Huey Lewis and the News.
1: Yes.
0: Had the biggest hit in Australia in 1985 with Power of Love.

0: Yeah, that was Huey Lewis, yep. Of course. Mark Cohn. He was born in Ohio in 1959. He's 67 today.
1: Yeah, it's a favourite of mine, Ron.
0: Yeah, it is. Me too, funny enough. It's a very simple sort of thing. It's only got four chords in it, basically.
1: Oh, is that right?
0: C, A, D and G. Da, da, da, da, da, da, da, da. Something like that, or you can go G, C. Let's just play it.

0: That was a massive hit for Elvis Presley, of course.
1: Was it?
0: Mm.
1: Really?
0: Or was it Tom Jones?
1: No, I thought it was only Mark Kern that recorded it.
0: No, no.
1: I stand corrected. Shane...
0: Tom Jones.
1: Okay. Shane Phelan was born in Sligo, in Ireland. Shane Phelan.
0: All right.
1: He's 47 today. An Irish singer, would you believe? Obviously, born in Ireland. he was a lead vocalist with the boy band Westlife. Do you remember them?
0: Yes.
1: Okay.
0: In passing.
1: And I guess this was their biggest hit, and it's not a bad one either. You're

0: Very nice voice, though. Mm. Very, very nice voice. Jason Wade, he was he's 46 today, US singer. He's the lead vocalist and co-founder of the group Lighthouse. Lifehouse, I should say.
1: Yeah,
0: Lighthouse. Yeah, there you go. Lifehouse. They made a number one hit in 2001 with Hanging by a Moment. It goes like this. I'm fine.

0: Ever heard of Owl City?
1: No, I hadn't.
0: I hadn't until I saw this one. Yeah. Adam Young was born in somewhere in Minnesota in 1986. He's 40, and he's a U.S. musician, multi-instrumentalist, producer, songwriter, vocalist, and the founder of the electronic project Owl City.
1: Right.
0: And he had a hit, or they had a hit in 2009, a hit single called Fireflies. You

0: It's sort of catchy, sort of catchy, if you're desperate.
1: Okay.
0: Elvis Presley,
1: yes,
0: at the age of 19, recorded his first single, That's All Right, and was backed with this one. That was in Sun Records.
1: He was 19 then.
0: 1954, wow. He was only 19. Be My Baby by the Ronettes. That was released on this day in 1964 on Decca Records, written by their lead singer Van Morrison.

0: What did I say?
1: You said that was written by their lead singer, Van Morrison.
0: No, that's the next one. That's the next
1: one.
0: That's the next one, which is Them.
1: Them.
0: They recorded Gloria at Decca Records in 1964.
1: Great song.
0: That was written by their lead singer.
1: Who was Van Morrison?
0: Van Morrison. Okay, looking at a bit of history here.
1: Yes.
0: Johnny Cash made his last ever live performance when he appeared and sang at the Carter Ranch in Tennessee in 2003.
1: Yeah.
0: I guess he walked away.
2: I keep a

0: Yeah, that's one version of it, of course.
1: Oh, that was Roger Miller, wasn't
0: no,
1: it?
0: No, that was Johnny Cash.
1: It was Johnny Cash.
0: Yeah, it was Johnny Cash. But Roger Miller appeared on the Johnny Cash show, and he did a very impromptu version of that.
2: I keep my pants up with a piece of twine. I keep my eyes wide open all the time. I keep the ends out for the tie that binds. They say you're mine and pull the twine.
0: Not bad, is
1: that's
0: it?
1: That's wicked, isn't it?
0: Yeah, it is, yeah. Okay, it's your special day today what because else? Today is the Isle of Man's National Day.
1: Yes, it is.
0: I know.
1: Little island in the Irish Sea.
0: Yes, I've been there. It's lovely.
1: You have. And it's called Tynwald Day, in which the Parliament of the Isle of Man, it has a parliament which is older than Westminster itself, believe it or not. It has a ceremonial...
0: It's a House of Keys?
1: That's the House of Keys, yes.
0: Yeah, I know all this.
1: Oh, you do. You're
0: and the Three Legs of Man.
1: Three Legs of Man, and they meet at St. John's in the middle of the island at a, and they read out all the laws that have been passed in the past year in Gaelic, Manx Gaelic, and in English. But there's a fairground next door, so there is some relief from it. It's very picturesque and very beautiful.
0: Well, they have the Three Legs of Man because they say that no matter which way you throw them, they land on their feet.
1: That's the idea.
0: That's
1: quite cute, isn't it?
0: It is cute, yeah.
1: Anyway, the...
0: You've got a national anthem. You've got an alternate anthem.
1: Well, a bit like, what do you call it, in Australia?
0: Advance Australia Fair?
1: No.
0: Waltzing Matilda?
1: Waltzing Matilda popped up. Yep. A bit like Waltzing Matilda of the Isle of Man, but it isn't. But curiously, it was recorded by the Bee Gees.
0: Yeah, it was the Bee Gees, and the vocalist in it is Robin Gibb.
1: Gibb, yeah.
0: And it's called...
1: Ellen Vanham.
0: It is, indeed. There's a little bit of it to take us up to the break before the news. You'll hear Robin come in very shortly. This is Ellen Vanham. Happy National Day, Al, buddy.
1: Thank you.
0: So you get twice as drunk today.

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5: Heading for a top of 12 degrees in Canberra today, partly cloudy. From the Capital Radio Newsroom, good morning. I'm James Wybrow. The federal government is being accused of breaking another election promise as household energy prices continue to rise. Analysis by the opposition shows Australians have paid nearly $23 billion in extra electricity costs over the past 4 years, with prices in New South Wales jumping more than 50%. Shadow Energy Minister Dan Tehan argues it's time Labor's energy policy was overhauled.
6: The Labor government's renewables-only approach is simply not working. The cost of those additional poles and wires that have to be built are going to send bills through the roof even further. We need energy abundance, not this renewables-only approach.
5: However, Energy Minister Chris Bowen has since defended the government's position, saying the coalition's data is skewed.
7: A figure like that, which includes a 20% price rise that Angus Taylor changed the law to hide in the most disgraceful act of an energy minister in living memory. He knew that prices were going up 20%. He didn't want to tell the Australian people that before the 2022 election.
5: Overseas, President Donald Trump has used an historic 4th of July address to warn of a rising communist menace. Speaking at America's 250th anniversary of independence from the British, President Trump targeted migrants, claiming newcomers are bringing ideas aimed at dismantling US democracy. He says they must be stopped at all costs.
8: The godless communist morality states that anything is justified to bring about inhuman visions. They don't love God and they don't want God. They don't love religion and they don't want religion and they won't have it. But we will not let them win.
5: In local news, the ACT Greens have slammed the Prime Minister's gambling reforms, labelling them undercooked. New laws introduced to Parliament limit gambling ads on TV to no more than 3 per hour between 6 a.m. and 8:30 p.m., completely ban it during live sport, and ban athletes and influencers from promoting gambling ads, with ads also scrapped from stadiums and jerseys on sports players. But Greens Deputy Leader Rebecca Vassarotti says it doesn't do enough to protect kids.
9: It demonstrates that it's really the gambling industry that's being looked after, not our kids. And I think, you know, I'm a parent and I think lots of people across the community are really sick and tired of seeing gambling just permeate our sports and, you know, us losing, you know, the losing.